0: play yet at Earth Treasures Jewelers in Eatontown, New Jersey, proud partner of Rutgers Athletics. UMass 27, Rutgers 7. 6:13 left third quarter. Rutgers a third down and a long three. Ball just spotted outside the 25-yard line of UMass. Rutgers on third downs tonight, just 2 of 5. Dylan Lonergan, the Rutgers quarterback, in the shotgun. Dizier Carter goes in motion left. Handoff. It's Antoine Raymond who will take it straight up the middle and will be close to a first down near the 22-yard line. We have not heard Antoine's name called too much since the opening series of the night when he had 7 carries. He is short of a first down, but Rutgers most assuredly going to go for it here.
1: Yeah, no doubt about that one right here. You can anticipate that ball is going back to Antoine Raymond.
2: The offensive line, though, they got to get nothing back. UMass's defense has found a way to be able to get in the backfield a little bit, cause disruption.
0: Rutgers is lining up in a tush-push type formation. Lonergan comes under center. He's got Raymond right behind him. Lonergan plows forward, and the initial look is that he got the first down on the quarterback sneak. Rutgers needed that in the worst way right now, and now they have to capitalize with 7.
2: Yeah, they got to get back now to throw the ball down the field like they have and let Dylan read the game, let it come to him.
0: First down at the 22. Wide left. Vernon Allen, Dizier Carter, two young receivers. Wide right is K.J. Duff. Lonergan in the shotgun. Raymond to his right takes the snap. Dylan looking, throwing, and he threw it behind Duff. KJ put his arms back out behind him and tried to make the catch but couldn't haul it in. It's incomplete.
1: Yeah, not a clean pocket there. There's a defender in Lonergan's face, but still a throw that you have to make to an open receiver, especially at this point, you know, in the field.
0: Josh Nobles got right there, and he put the hand right up into the face mask.
2: And Kwabi Asamoah is having a little bit of a rough game today. Veteran out there, but he's gotten beat a few times right at the middle.
0: Second down and 10 at the 22 of UMass. Lonergan in the shotgun, hands it off for Raymond. Dancing at the line, broke the first tackle, an ankle tackle, and takes it down inside the 20 to 17-yard line. Pickup of about 5. Third and 5 coming up. Another injured UMass player. Moments ago, Kendall Bournes went off with an injury. He has yet to return. We'll see who is down for the Minutemen here momentarily. Wherever you're watching, Kohl's has everything you need for game day. 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
2: Chris.
0: Timeout on the field. We'll step aside. 4:37 left third quarter. 27-7 UMass third and about 6 coming up for Rutgers. In UMass territory on the RWJ Barnabas Health Rutgers Sports Network.
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0: UMass Lonergan turns, fires right. It's caught. K.J. Duff right at the sticks at the 11-yard line. Looks like he has enough for the first down. Timmy Hinespeter, the former Rutgers linebacker, making the stop for UMass. And they're going to spot him just short. It'll be fourth down and inches.
2: Yes, I think actually that was Dizier Carter, freshman getting it.
0: You're right, it was. Dizier Carter on the reception.
2: A third and five.
0: And they spot the football. They move it back at the 12-yard line. So Rutgers has a fourth down at about one again. And again, Lonergan indicates he's going to potentially go for the quarterback sneak. He leans in. He's getting pushed forward and then got pulled back. UMass thinks they stopped him short. It depends on the officials. Antoine Raymond was trying to shove him from behind, but UMass certainly loaded up inside trying to stop it.
1: It's going to be really close.
2: It looks like the stick is right in between the 12 and 11-yard line. And
0: it didn't get to the 11. I don't think they got the first down.
2: But if you look at the stick right here, Chris, it looks like it's like right in the between.
0: Look, it looks like it's closer to the 12.
1: Yeah.
2: Oh, they moved that ball back. They didn't get it.
0: Let's go to Pooch.
8: Yeah, it looks like they're short by an inch, Chris.
2: Yeah, they moved the ball back.
0: Well, he didn't look like he got a great push on this one as we watch the replay.
2: Oh, yeah, no, he didn't.
0: On his initial surge, did not really get one. Mm-hmm. And UMass had loaded up inside. And as they bring the sticks out to measure, it is going to be short of the first down by about 6 inches. Crushing for Rutgers, to be sure. Getting the football into the red zone with 3:35 left in the third quarter and unable to convert, down 27-7. We will step aside on the RWJ Barnabas Health Rutgers Sports Network.
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0: 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It has been a nightmare for Rutgers so far tonight. 3:35 left, third quarter. They are down 27-7 to UMass and just turned it over on downs at the UMass 11-yard line. The quarterback for UMass, Pop Watson, a transfer from Virginia Tech, has been fantastic tonight as he hands it off on first down for Elijah Faulkner, who runs it right.

0: into the middle of the Rutgers defense and picks up about two.
1: UMass looking like they're trying to see if they can try to play bully ball like they did earlier or find a success at high clips in that run game when they had a loaded personnel in there. So interesting to see if they're going to try to do that again or they give it back to Pop Watson.
2: Yeah, that was a good job by the Rutgers defensive line there. Unbalanced line for UMass trying to run the football and finally got at least a stalemate and not getting pushed back on that last play.
1: They're back in it again, Mike.
0: Three tight ends lined up to the right side. Watson will hand it off. It's juggled in the backfield. Allison knifes in and trips up the running back. That's Elijah Faulkner. Zaire Angoy made the tackle, a pickup of one. And it's third down and seven.
1: Not going to lie, I'm very surprised by those two plays with the success they've had running their normal offense. I get it. Try to play big boy football and try to bully them and take some time off the clock. But best have been able to move the ball in their regular offense.
2: Yeah, your best player is the quarterback. You want to give him some optionality, let him either run it or throw it. I haven't seen that yet this series.
0: We'll go five wides. Trips bunched up to the left. Two receivers stacked to the right. Watson quick screen left. It's caught right at the line of scrimmage. Slowed down on the outside by Kevin Humes and well short of the first down. Allison made the tackle. The reception was made by the tight end Max Dowling, and he picks up about three, so UMass goes three and out.
2: Yeah, if you're talking about a first game of the year, special teams making a difference, this special teams opportunity here for this Rutgers team is something that they haven't had much opportunity tonight. Now would be the play to do it.
0: Quentin Redding is back deep for Rutgers to return the punt. On to punt for the first time is Edward Phillipson for UMass. Rutgers nine on the line. Phillipson will boot it away. Line drive, sidewinding kick. It is fielded by Quentin Redding, who breaks the first tackle for Rutgers, takes it across the 45, 50, down the near sideline, 40, Redding, 35, and down to the 30-yard line of UMass. The transfer from Minnesota making a contribution for Rutgers when they needed it the most. That is a return of 35 yards for Redding.
2: Yeah, there was a holding on the back end of that play, so it's going to be coming back.
1: You have to referee standing all the way back there.
0: Yeah, that penalty flag down at the 50.
3: Holding, receiving team number 19. 10-yard penalty from the spot of the foul. First down.
0: Well, for Rutgers tonight, when it rains, it floods.
1: So where's that? Where was the holding? That was at the 50, so they're bringing it back to the 40.
0: That moves the football, in essence, 30 yards.
2: Yeah, it's a killer when you've been struggling a little bit moving the football.
0: Davon Fuse called on the penalty.
1: Guy crossing his face. He just got to, when that happens, you just got to let go.
0: Well, we've got a minute and 28 seconds left here in the third quarter. And Rutgers trailing 27-7 with the football at their own 40. Here is Dylan Lonergan dropping to throw. With some time, will loft it over the middle, and it's broken up. Ball didn't have enough zip on it, and it got broken up at the last minute, intended for K.J. Duff at the 40-yard line of UMass by Zaron Daniel, who's had a couple of plays like that tonight.
2: Yeah, just tentative. It just doesn't seem like it's really coming out of there the way he wants it to. And, you know, Duff is open. It's contested, but it's open in college football. And you really need to drive that ball to the open window, just a touch behind him. You know, you want to lead it out in front so K.J. Duff can go run through that ball and make a play.
0: Second down and 10, Rutgers from their own 40. Vernon Allen in at receiver, along with Jordan Houston, bunched tight to the right. Lonergan takes the snap, pressure coming, throws over the middle. One-handed grab, K.J. Duff. What else is new as he pulls it down to the 45-yard line of UMass and a pickup of 15, and man, did Rutgers need that. Jamad Harmon on the stop.
1: Dylan Lonergan had somebody right in his face. And wow, what a catch by K.J. Duff, because I thought it was about to be intercepted.
0: Lonergan out of the shotgun. Quick snap. He fires left. Houston makes the catch and will pick up a couple of yards, maybe three, to the 42 on the quick out to the near side left. And Jordan Houston a little slow to get up. T.J. McGee took him down. And Houston jogging off to the far side. I think he was trying to stay on the field, but they may move him off with 45 seconds left here in the third quarter.
1: Did it just call a timeout, Chris, for it?
0: The officials did, I think, for the injury.
1: Okay, so Rutgers, I didn't know if they made Rutgers take a timeout because of it.
3: After review by replay, it is an incomplete pass.
0: Oh, they took a look at it. That's why it was a timeout. And so an incomplete pass. I'm not sure how Houston didn't hold on to that ball. His back was to us. It looked like he caught it the whole way. We'll see a replay right now. And looked like the ball might have just hit the ground as he went down to the ground.
2: Yeah, didn't control it all the way through. As he's on the ground there, the ball doesn't look like it touches the ground.
1: It didn't. No, it was still under his hand.
0: It's only a gain of three if it had stood, but it did not. Second and 10. You now have two challenges as a coach in college football. Bears keeping in mind, Logan Blake goes in motion. Hand off, Antoine Raymond. Got hit at the line of scrimmage of the 45-yard line and only gets a yard to the 44. Timmy Hines-Peters stood him up from the middle linebacker spot. He has been everywhere tonight. The former Scarlet Knight has led the way with nine tackles for UMass. Rutgers hurrying it up on third down. Here's Lonergan to throw. Quick out, K.J. Duff. Make that Dizier Carter near side. And he makes the catch. Depends where he stepped out. Looks like it was at the 37-yard line. Short of the first down, it's going to be fourth and two with 15 seconds and the clock running left here in the third quarter.
2: Yeah, you'd love for Carter there to have some awareness where he is on the field rather than going out of bounds, get vertical, and be able to get that first down on the third down play.
0: Lonergan with 3 seconds left in the quarter does take the snap. He will hand it off. It's Raymond who broke the first tackle, and he will plow forward and get the first down and more to the 32-yard line on fourth down and three. That was a heart-in-the-throat moment, but Rutgers will go to the fourth quarter with the football at the UMass 32-yard line, but looking for help down 27-7 to the Minutemen through three quarters on the RWJ Barnabas Health Rutgers Sports Network.
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0: 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Scarlet Knights' largest fourth quarter comeback under Greg Schiano. 3 years ago, 18 points against Michigan State. Rutgers won that game 27-24. If you'll remember, Kyle Manungai had a huge day that day.
2: That was in the rain, right?
0: Yep.
1: Oh, yeah.
2: With the kickoff that they didn't field.
0: Meanwhile, it is first down Rutgers at the 32 of UMass as we get set to start the fourth quarter. Easy pass. 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Dylan Lonergan, first down. Shotgun. Clay Tevenin in the backfield. Transfer from Louisiana Tech to his left for Rutgers. Dylan Lonergan takes the shotgun snap, looking left. Still staring it down left, throws, and it is intercepted He scared it down all the way to the 15-yard

0: it's picked out of the air by Isaiah Reed, who leaped up and knew it was coming. And he's able to come up with the interception. First interception of the night for UMass. Second turnover for Rutgers.
1: Yeah, that's what happens when you start to not have some success. You're trying to get something going. You're trying to make a play that's not there. You just got to stick to what you've been coached to do. Get through your progression. If it's covered, get to the next receiver. And right there, Lonergan trying to press the ball down the field into coverage.
2: Yeah, he had time there, too. The pocket was there for him. But like he's just staring the receiver down, trying to make a play.
0: Meanwhile, some of the Rutgers faithful tonight have seen enough. After that interception, some headed for the exits. 27-7. They trail UMass.
2: You got to be smart there. Just dump it into the flat. You see the corner carries it all the way back. You got to dump it into the flat.
0: First down for Pop Watson and UMass. T.Y. Harding motions into the backfield. Inside handoff. It is Faulkner who broke the first couple of tackles at the line of scrimmage and exploded through the hole in the middle between the hashes to the 24-yard line. Latrell Noel, the safety for Rutgers, made the tackle, but a pickup of almost 9 yards on first down. Watson, the cornerback for UMass tonight, 15 of 17, 181 yards and 3 touchdowns. Also 12 carries for 41 yards. He'll line up in the shotgun. He will hand it off inside. It's Faulkner again, cutting back to the right and picking up the first down to the 28-yard line. Sean Allison at middle linebacker made the tackle. A transfer from Drake out of the FCS.
2: See, right now, Chris, these running backs, they're just bouncing off the first defender and allowing them to pick up more chunks of yards. If you get them in the backfield, you got to have multiple people there to wrap up. Right now, they're just arm tackling and running right through.
0: Now, listen, it's different now in college football, obviously, with the portal and such. We'll tell you what we're talking about here in a moment. There's a handoff on the jet sweep. Far side taking it around and picking up the first down is Kazion Dyett Johnson to the far side of the field, and Rutgers right in their sideline has the first down picked up for UMass. Mikey Munn shoved him out. UMass last season was 131st in rushing offense in the country at 82 yards per game. They've got 150-plus yards rushing this evening.
1: Yeah, they have some really good schemes tonight. They've done some things that I'm sure weren't on film. They've been very, very efficient as far as getting a hat on a hat and then just really keeping this Rutgers defense off balance.
0: Two receivers left. Watson sends a tight end Dowling in motion toward the formation. Watson drops to throw. He'll take a deep shot downfield. All the way down near the 10-yard line. Nearly intercepted. Mikey Munn had a diving attempt at it at the 10, but couldn't come up with it. Would have been a heck of a catch had he done that, but the pass was intended downfield for Joseph Griffin.
2: And now he's a little bit shaken up on the play after that. But there was no pressure. There was all day for Pop Watson to sit back there and dial that up down the field. Almost a great play by the defender, Mikey Munn.
0: So Munn is being tended to by the Rutgers training staff, and we'll step aside with 12:55 to go here in the fourth quarter. UMass 27 and Rutgers 7 on the RWJ Barnabas Health Rutgers Sports Network.
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0: against the new power, calling all football fans, the new Powerball X's and O's from the New Jersey Lottery is here. It's a new way to play. Instead of numbers, you select eight NFL teams for a chance to win millions. Drawings are every Sunday night, so get your picks in today. Anything can happen in Jersey. 27-7, UMass the lead early in the fourth quarter. Let's go down to Pooch.
1: Yeah, Chris, Mikey Munn, transfer from South Dakota. It looked like he got the wind knocked out of him. In fact, he wanted to go back into the lineup, and he was still upset about not holding on to that ball. So looks like he's fine.
0: It was a diving attempt on his part, and you could see where maybe he just landed on his belly like that, Fooch, to have the wind knocked out of him. Harding goes in motion, second down and 10 for UMass. Here is a screen right to the tight end, Dowling. Rutgers recognizes that immediately. Jaden Lee was right on top of Dowling as he made the catch at the line of scrimmage, officially no gain.
2: They're trying to get a little fancy right there, having wide receiver motion, running back all going to the left, and trying to sneak a little tight end screen to the right.
0: Timeout on the field with 12:40 to go.
2: I think it was for an injury.
0: Not sure where it is.
2: It was a tight end. He ran off the field for UMass.
3: Yeah, it looked like it was Dowling for UMass.
0: So now they have started the clock once again. Third and 10, UMass at their own 40-yard line. They've got 341 yards of offense tonight and 27 points. Two receivers bunched up right. Watson out of the gun. Three-man rush for Rutgers. Steps up in the pocket. Watson looking, throwing right. Hits the tight end Reese Atkins out in the flat. He's shoved out of bounds on the Rutgers far sideline at the 45-yard line. 4 yards short of the first down by Sean Allison.
2: Once again, Pop Watson managing that pocket. Stepping up and then throwing the ball at the end before taking the sack.
0: 17 of 20 tonight. He's been outstanding.
2: For how many yards? He's over 200 now?
0: 181 and three touchdowns. UMass has got a fourth down. They've sent the punting unit out. Edward Phillipson is out there. Back deep for Rutgers is Quentin Redding, who had that big return wiped out by a penalty earlier. And a penalty flag flies just as the ball is snapped.
4: Ball was snapped. False start. Offense number 51. 5-yard penalty. Remains fourth down.
0: It's Grant Mills, the long snapper for UMass. So that'll push the football back to the 40-yard line of UMass.
3: You know what that does now? Rutgers was in a safe defense right there, so they were playing for a potential fake. Now the punt rush is out there. Potential opportunity for maybe a special teams play by this Rutgers defense.
0: Well, they need something. Teams. They've blocked 76 kicks, 46 punts under Greg Schiano. Good snap. They're coming after it. Sidewinding low-line drive kick will take a UMass bounce at the 35 of Rutgers, and it's going to roll all the way down to the 1-yard line. Quentin Redding let it go, and UMass is able to down it with Dallas Elliott at the Rutgers 1. Wow. 27-7 UMass, 11:14 left, fourth quarter on the RWJ Barnabas Help Rutgers Sports Network.
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0: fourth quarter. 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The numbers are ugly for Rutgers across the board. Now 27-7 to UMass. UMass 347 yards of total offense this evening, averaging nearly 7 yards per play. Rutgers just 4 yards per play. Pop Watson, UMass's quarterback, transfer from Virginia Tech, 17 of 20, 197 yards, and 3 touchdowns. SHI, solve what's next. Rutgers has to go 99 yards to get into the end zone, down by 3 scores right now. Antoine Raymond in the backfield with Dylan Lonergan, who will take the snap. A pump left, he'll turn, throw back to the right, nearly intercepted again as he threw it behind Logan Blake on the pass that was intended for, or rather, it was intended for Logan Blake and nearly intercepted by TJ McGee.
1: Getting pressure right in his face still.
2: Yeah, he had a receiver down the middle of the field too, if he had a hair more time to be able to throw the ball.
1: He hurt his hand on that play too.
0: He's in the shotgun with Raymond to his right. Trips lined up wide left, including the tight end Ben Rothar. Lonergan takes the snap, four-man rush, turns, throws the deep out, intercepted. It's taken away right at the 11-yard line, picked off by Jamad Harmon, the safety, and UMass is going to have it first down and goal at the Rutgers 7.
1: Just threw it right to him. I'm not sure what he's reading. It's just what he's just looking for the guy to get there, but the defender was waiting.
0: Go downstairs to Pooch.
3: Chris, there's no doubt that the defense has been disappointing, but you know the perplexing part is that in this second half, the offense has really let the defense down. You've got 2 interceptions, you got a fumble, and you got a four downs and out. I mean, if any of those opportunities were cashed in, we got a different game right now.
0: If ifs and buts were candy and nuts, every day would be Christmas.
1: Well then.
0: And this ain't Christmas.
1: You have to teach me that saying again. I gotta hear that one again.
0: If ifs and buts were candy and nuts, every day would be Christmas.
1: Okay.
0: And I don't know about you, this does not feel like Christmas today.
1: No, not at all.
0: UMass has got a first down and goal with 11 minutes left here in the fourth quarter and a 27-7 lead. Fake handoff. Watson will run it himself up the middle. He has stood up at the 3 but pushing a pile forward. Watson's near the goal line and gets in for the touchdown. A 7-yard touchdown run for Pop Watson, the senior from Springfield, Mass. And UMass has taken a 33-7 lead with under 11 minutes left. Now the officials are conferring over something on the far side. There's also an injured Rutgers player down. They haven't put the points on the board as of yet.
4: Illegal shift. Offense. 2 players in motion. Did not both reset. 5-yard penalty, repeat first down.
0: Well, we never saw the penalty flag down anywhere. They were just conferring. Meanwhile, you can hear the fans very upset with the situation.
1: Yeah, it was even with a legal shift to just more one on there. Pop Watson stopped at the 3-yard line, but his offensive line just comes and shoves him all the way to the end zone. Defense is just nowhere to be found.
2: Yeah, we said it earlier. UMass has just been playing with a sense of urgency in all 3 phases of the game, you know, for the entire game, and we haven't seen that much of any from the Rutgers side tonight.
0: On the go, want to stay connected to live college sports anywhere in the country? 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Don't miss a moment. 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Let's go to Fooch.
3: Chris, the official threw the penalty flag right away to the 10-yard line as soon as the ball was snapped. And so he was all over the illegal shift.
0: Sean Allison is the injured player. He will be helped off here. Premio sausage is made from a butcher quality meat with an authentic Italian taste. All natural, no preservatives. Premio sausage, the way sausage should be. So that moves the football back to the 12-yard line. That's where UMass will have it, deep in Rutgers territory. It has been a nightmarish opening to the 2026 season for the Scarlet Knights.
1: Yeah, I don't think anybody saw this coming, Chris, you know, with this much anticipated season coming up, but UMass just came out and they have played very well, led by Pop Watson.
0: He is in the shotgun. He has got the running back, Curtis Kimmons, to his left. Kimmons takes the handoff, and he's stood up by Ty Morris, the senior from Houston, transfer from Rice University. A pickup of one to the 11-yard line, but that's it.
1: And at this point, they might just be playing for points because you get another point. So, what was that, four points? Still three possessions. You can go for two, but still.
2: Yeah, time's on their side right now, though.
1: Yeah, going by 23 would.
0: Actually, nope. Not scoring allows them to kill more of the clock.
2: Exactly. Yeah.
0: Second down, ball at the 11-yard line. It's second and goal. Harding comes in motion to the near side left, lines up in the backfield. Watson fakes the handoff, runs a little option to the left, keeps it himself, and gets upended. Late penalty flag comes in as Chris joins the safety, as the one who popped Watson, so to speak. But the penalty came in and out of the secondary area. Joins is very slow now to get up as Rutgers is all of a sudden becoming the walking wounded.
1: Is that a head-to-head?
2: I was going to say, could that be a targeting foul?
0: I'll have to take a look.
4: Personal
0: it might be.
4: Foul. Face mask. Offense number 83. 15-yard penalty. Repeat second down.
0: Well, I couldn't tell if he led with his helmet there.
2: Mm-hmm.
1: I didn't think so, but, I mean, he is holding his head and the neck, so might have a stinger.
0: So that will push the football back even further.
1: Offensive face mask, Chris. You don't see that one every day.
0: No, that's on the tight end, Reese Atkins. Chris joins on his back with his knees up, being tended to by the Rutgers training staff. There is a change in the targeting penalty this year, but just in terms of how you're penalized. As we watch the play, we see the face mask here from Reese Atkins, and then it looked like he did come in and his head was the first thing to hit Watson in the air. But at any rate, there was a change in college football this season. If you are hit with a targeting penalty, if it is your first penalty of the season, do not miss any of the next game, no matter when the penalty happens. I think that's because of what happened last year toward the national championship with Miami.
2: Mm-hmm.
0: If you get hit with a second targeting penalty during the season, then you will automatically get suspended for the first half of the next game. And a third one would be a one-game suspension.
1: I can respect that, actually. I think that's better than right automatically one targeting, and you're out for the whole, you know, first half, whatever, the next game.
0: If it happens, especially early in the second half of the game.
2: Mm-hmm. And a lot of those penalties, they happen so fast. I don't think a lot of them are meant to be. It's just the way the game of football plays, and it happens.
0: I saw a presentation a few weeks ago about it among the ESPN broadcasters from the rules experts. And they played seven or eight different targeting plays. And they allowed broadcasters to vote on it about whether or not they thought it was targeting. It's very hard to really understand it all the way through.
1: I was just going to say,
0: a lot of times people were just wrong, you know, unless it was blatantly obvious.
2: That's how it's always been.
0: Yeah. Listen to them explain it, it becomes clearer. Okay, I see it in the context of how it goes. But it's still very difficult to tell to any of us. I give the officials credit on that because that is not an easy thing to call, but they've made it a little bit easier because they have seen a reduction in the head injuries and penalties called in targeting, and we certainly have seen that. It has not been called nearly as much over the last couple of years, and it's not because they're missing the penalty call.
2: Sure.
1: So you got some more clarification on it then?
0: Yes.
1: So you're not all the way out, not knowing.
0: Meanwhile, football on the penalty of face mask is moved back to the 25-yard line of Rutgers. It's second down and goal. They hand it off for Faulkner, who broke off the first tackle and nearly busted it to the outside left, but is brought down. The touchdown is prevented by Kevin Levy, who got him down at the 20-yard line. A pickup of five, but he was nearly off to the races.
1: This is what I've been talking about all day, though, Chris. Is guys are there, and they're just not making tackles, bringing their feet. They're just grabbing.
0: You could see the frustration. Rondo Porter was there trying to grab at his ankles, and after he got away, slammed his hand down into the ground in frustration.
2: Yeah, more than anything, though, too, right now the clock just continues to run.
0: 27-7, UMass with the lead with 8 minutes and 50 seconds left here in the fourth quarter. Watson will go under center. It's third down and goal at the Rutgers 20. Watson will hand it off for Faulkner. He's got a hole on the right side to the 15 and wrapped up down at the 13-yard line by Latrell Noel. So UMass presumably will let the clock run some and attempt a field goal here. 2 for 2 tonight is their kicker, Derek Morris. He is connected from 52 yards. He has also hit tonight. Morris has from 30. This will be right hash 31-yard attempt. Or the junior from Dayton, Ohio. Transfer from Cal to try to make it a 30-7 game. Snap, spot, kick is on its way. End over end, line drive kick is good. And UMass has extended their lead to 30-7. We've got 7 minutes and 54 seconds remaining here in the fourth quarter. Still a 3-score game technically on the RWJ Barnabas Health Rutgers Sports Network.
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0: UMass cashing in on their third turnover forced on defense tonight. Field goal by Derek Morris of 31 yards. He's 3 for 3 tonight. Good from 52, 30, and 31. And the Minutemen have a 30-7 lead over Rutgers in what has been just an ugly, ugly night in the opener for the Scarlet Knights, and not at all what anybody was anticipating this evening for sure. Let's go downstairs to Pooch right before the kick.
3: Chris, linebacker Sean Allison is out of the medical tent and jogging lightly. And Chris joins on his own power, walked into the medical tent, but he was wobbly.
0: Here is the kickoff, and that will bounce on the second, rather on the S in Rutgers, on the right side of the end zone. And the Scarlet Knights will get the football at their own 25-yard line, looking for any kind of answers with 7 minutes and 54 seconds left and hoping for an absolute miracle.
1: Yeah, I just at this point, Chris, I just want to see some progression with the offense. Offensive lineman moving people. Dylan making the right reads down the field, not just locking in on one guy and throwing it to the spot.
0: Lonergan in the shotgun for Rutgers, takes the snap. With time, Lonergan now flushed out, throws, and it's incomplete, a little bit high for K.J. Duff, who was covered by Zeron Daniel. Give Daniel credit. He's done a nice job tonight in that secondary for UMass.
2: Yeah, he has, and K.J. Duff is a very difficult matchup, and he's held his own for the most part. You know, K.J. Duff has definitely won some of the one-on-one battles, but overall, they've done a really nice job.
0: Listen, it's only 5 catches for 68 yards for him tonight, and I think if UMass was told before the game they were able to limit him to that, they'd be thrilled. Twins right, one receiver left. Clay Tevenin, the running back in the backfield. Lonergan in the shotgun. Tight end right is Ben Rothar. Lonergan steps up in the pocket with pressure coming. Rolling left, sacked. Dropped at the 21-yard line, and it was that same safety who we just spoke of, Zaron Daniel, who came on the blitz and came up with the sack for UMass. That is their second sack of the night.
1: And we're seeing they're trying to see if they can get plays down the field, but we just have not seen the ball thrown down the field much at all.
0: Loss of 4, hurrying up to the line. Quick throw over the middle, broken up. It was intended for Duff on the deep in cut, but broken up by the defensive back Joshua Isaiah for UMass, and Rutgers with 7 minutes and 15 seconds left, down 30-7, doesn't have any choice but to go for it on fourth down from their own 22-yard line.
2: Yeah, tough. Not a lot of plays in the playbook for 4th and 13. Now you got to find a way to protect up front, try to get some receivers open down the field, and hope to make a big play.
0: Lonergan goes to the shotgun. Tevenin to his right. Takes the snap. Drops back to throw. Throwing it deep down the left side for Duff, who's got it. And KJ off to the races down the far sideline. Will take it the distance for the Rutgers touchdown. Speak of the devil, and he shall appear as KJ Duff takes it down the field for his 6th catch of the night and his 2nd touchdown. And Rutgers finally able to get on the board in the second half, down 30-13.
1: See, when you got a potential first round pick like that, sometimes you just got to throw it up to him and let him make a play. It was just a fade route right up the sideline, and KJ just showed why he's that guy.
0: 78-yard touchdown reception for KJ Duff on a fourth down and 13 from the Rutgers 22, and Rutgers is going to go for 1 here for the extra point, so as to make it a 16-point game, and choosing to not go for 2 until they absolutely have to. So, it's now a 16-point game with 7:09 left. Well, if ever there was going to be a chance in this, you needed the big explosive play, and that came at the right time.
2: Yeah, the only time they could actually use that. So there's still enough time on the clock. You can get some 3 and outs. They still have 3 timeouts. So, you know, it's not out of the question. There's definitely a lot of work to be had. And number one goal is you got to get this quarterback on the ground when UMass comes back out on offense.
1: And even when they run the ball, they've been finding success in the running game. You know they're going to try to run some clock off. So we have to see a pulse out of this defense now. Hopefully that can spark them a little bit.
0: Now with 7:09 left, down 2 scores, and you have all of your timeouts, you would not think about the onside kick here, correct?
2: I don't think so yet, because again, there is so much time. You do have timeouts. You know, you anticipate that UMass is probably going to run the ball and try to chew up some time, but with them running the ball, hopefully you can find a way to get 3 and out and then get the ball back, maybe start to get some momentum here late in the fourth quarter.
0: Now, they're talking to Mike Pereira on TV back in the studio about something on that touchdown.
1: Try to see if he pushed off. I'm just looking to see if he pushed off or what Mike would have ruled it.
0: Well, the official down on the field was talking to the crowd as well, which made me think they can't be reviewing it. They already had the point after.
1: No, they're just showing it.
0: Yeah.
2: He did push
0: and
2: off.
0: There's nothing to review. With. You can't review pass interference. I mean, it was a tie-up, it looked like, kind of both ways.
1: Mm-hmm. Left arm extended just a little bit, but hey.
0: Now, UMass is anticipating that perhaps Rutgers would go for the onside kick. I wonder if they'll go for a pooch kick here over the first line, because UMass has got everybody up within 10 yards, and that's exactly what they're

0: doing a high shorter kick and a fair catch caught at the 23-yard line. It's funny, we mentioned that Michigan State game. That is exactly what happened in that Michigan State game. They were able to recover a pooch kick on a kickoff.
1: Yeah, because you have all those guys up front, so you try to sneak some guys towards the sideline and push it over there. That way the returner has to run a far way to catch it, and you hope for that bounce back to come right to you.
0: Well, Pop Watson and the UMass offense comes out with 7:09 left. 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Watson on first down will hand it off. Running right off tackle is Faulkner for 3 yards to the 28-yard line of UMass. Rondo Porter, the defensive end for Rutgers, made the stop. 30-14, UMass with the lead with under 7 minutes left.
1: At this point, you know, you got to keep on running again just to waste that clock off the, right now. So Rutgers knows the guys anticipate what's coming, so they got to hold that line of scrimmage.
0: Well, UMass is going to let it run down here as much as they can, and I would not be shocked if they ran it on second down and Rutgers came up with a stop if Greg Schiano used a timeout there.
2: Yeah, I think that would be a good use of it.
0: Twins right. In the shotgun, here's Watson. He'll take the snap, inside handoff. Faulkner met in the backfield by Malachi Davis, the transfer from Toledo, and dropped. They have opted to not call a timeout here with 6:10 left.
1: Finally, Chris, seeing the defense play on the other side of the ball right off the jump. You saw the offensive line head knocked back. And then when you get the head knocked back and you have full control with your hands, to be able to shoot those gaps and swipe over, which is what Malachi Davis did.
0: Malachi Davis last year at Toledo, third team All-MAC, 9.5 tackles for loss, along with 5.5 sacks. Third down and 9. Rutgers with 5 down linemen. Watson in the shotgun. Takes the snap. He will drop the throw. He sets up the screen left for Atkins. The tight end is immediately wrapped up. It was read very nicely by D.K. Gilley, the safety who came up to make the stop, a gain of just 1, and UMass will be forced to punt with 5:24 left, up by 2 scores.
1: That's a nice play by DJ Gilley right there, because if he doesn't make that play, there's a little lane that, that they can set up for that screen. So great job, him coming up and making that tackle.
2: I'm surprised no timeout after that on third down before the punt here.
0: 5:04 left. They're going to let the clock run down. It'll go under 5 minutes. And Rutgers has got, as you would expect, 9 on the line. Good snap, but they're going to set up the return. Line drive kick. It's going to roll all the way back inside the 20. Redding is going to chase it down for Rutgers. Field it on a couple of bounces at the Rutgers 5. Bring it out across the 15. And at the 16-yard line, taken down there with 4:43 left.
1: He looked a little bit lost reading that off the foot.
0: Penalty flag down as well. And an injured player down for UMass right at midfield. Officials gathered at the 42-yard line of the Minutemen to discuss with the referee, Mark Kluzinski. And we'll get his ruling in a second as the training staff for UMass is out on the field tending to the injured player.
2: Looks like they might have 2 players down here.
3: Personal foul on the receiving team, number 19, unnecessary roughness. The penalty is half the distance to the goal. First down, Rutgers.
0: So that's Davon Fuse's 2nd penalty of the night. The other one was that hold earlier.
1: On the punt, yeah, on the punt return. That's 2 fouls. You cannot have a holding and then a personal foul. That's not a good day at the office on the special teams.
0: So, instead of the 16-yard line, it'll move it back to the 8. 10 seconds for station identification on the RWJ Barnabas Health Rutgers Sports Network.
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0: Rutgers oceanographers Corday Selden And Joe Gradu.

0: Stone, in partnership with the Schmidt Ocean Institute, are leading an ambitious expedition aboard the RV Falkor 2. By studying what's happening deep below the ocean's surface, their research aims to expand the understanding of the ocean's role in the Earth's climate. This important research brings together universities and nonprofits, researchers and students, while connecting Rutgers with the international scientific community. And they were disappointed to not be here tonight, but you understand why they weren't. And both Corday and Joe were on the video board featured with a message for the fans here. Kind of a neat story out of the university.
1: So you say they're down below the ocean, sir?
0: They're studying the ocean out there, studying below the surface. I'm unclear if they're diving or not. I don't believe they are. I think they're studying it based on gauges. And I'm not an oceanographer. I don't know. Here's Lonergan to throw. Throws right. Intercepted at the 26-yard line. It is picked off second time tonight by Jamad Harmon. Threw it behind the intended receiver down the seam. And UMass will take over on downs with a 30-14 lead and 4.5 minutes left for Lonergan, interception number 3 of the night.
2: Yeah, pressure in his face as he's trying to press the ball down the field. You know, obviously trying to get something going here late in the fourth quarter. And again, just can't be throwing the ball in the middle of the field, you know, when there's pressure in your face.
1: He had him, too, if he would have just let him. But like you said, immediate pressure in his face. Immediate. Look at it right here. Oh.
0: It's intended for Dazier Carter, but he was about to get popped by Andrew DePape, the defensive end.
1: Yeah, he got beat right on right. I got beat right on the inside, which cannot happen.
0: Joe Harris-Simiak, the former Rutgers defensive coordinator, right now is 4 minutes and 35 seconds away from his first career win as a head coach at UMass. He was the former head coach at Maine several years ago before he went to Minnesota and then Rutgers as a defensive coordinator. He was FCS Coach of the Year at Maine. First down for Pop, Watson and company. In the shotgun, Watson on the inside handoff. It's Kimmins straight ahead. And he'll pick up 2 yards and a timeout called by Rutgers. They use their first with 4:31 left. They have two remaining. UMass has got all three of theirs. And a 30-14 lead for the Minutemen. Well, off of a night like this, if you're Greg Schiano, what do you tell your team? What are you looking at off of just a rough, rough way to start the season?
1: Yeah, it's right now. It's obviously you got to watch the film and you see it, but usually they say it's not as bad as you think it is. Tonight was bad. Tonight was a lot of bad out there, and you got to figure out how to get it together quickly because it's game one, Chris. You don't want it to go off the rails right away. This is game one. They got a long season, so got to still remind the guys that as they're going to be broken down by watching that film, but you still got to find a way to pick them up.
0: Second down and 9 for UMass at the Rutgers 17-yard line. In the backfield is Curtis Kimmins once again to the left. Of Pop Watson. Shotgun snap, handoff, Kimmins up the middle. Huge hold to the 10, 5, and a touchdown. Goes in for the score untouched. And UMass has got a 36-14 lead. Make the night end.
1: Yes. Just wide open holes, Chris. Untouched the entire way.
2: Yeah, I think, Eric, you made a really good point. You know, it is the first game of the season. Obviously not the outcome that anyone anticipated or expected. And you're going to have to look yourself in the mirror, and every single person on that sideline is going to have to do that because there's still a long way to go, and there's a game coming next Friday night.
1: Yeah.
0: That is up at Boston College. Point after for Derek Morris. The kick is up, and it is good. 37-14, UMass with the lead over Rutgers with 4 minutes and 27 seconds left. Greg Schiano, stoic as ever on the sideline. And his former assistant, Joe Harris-Simiak, has enjoyed a nice homecoming. He is originally from here in New Jersey.

0: as defensive coordinator here at Rutgers from 2022 to 2024, and Rutgers has struggled since he departed. He had a rough first season where UMass went 0-12 last year, but brought in 34 players in the transfer portal and has 22 freshmen as well, so 56 new players on that roster, and they have responded tonight, led by their quarterback Pop Watson, 18 of 21, 189 yards and three touchdowns. Kimmins tonight, 11 carries, 78 yards. UMass has rushed for 197 on 39 carries and 5.1 per carry. Let's go to Fooch.
1: Coach Teal, I'm wondering, at this point, would you put in A.J. Cerace to give him a little bit of work?
2: You know, at this point, I think you just stay with where you are, and I think you have to reevaluate everything. You know, I think everyone's going to compete every single day for a job, and you have to look at the film, and, you know, putting him in right now, I don't know if that makes a difference. I don't, but I do think you need to really seriously evaluate, you know, what happened tonight and what went on over the course of the summer.
1: Well, I think he's coming in.
0: Derek Morris kicks it deep, and it'll go out of the back of the end zone. Dylan Lonergan, the transfer from Boston College and the University of Alabama before that, was named the starter on August the 25th as he beat out A.J. Cerace in a battle all through the offseason. And the junior from Pennington, son of a coach, is getting his first opportunity tonight as he comes in.
3: Crowd is happy to see that. Mm-hmm.
2: The crowd that's left.
0: His father, Bob, is, of course, the head coach at Princeton. Two receivers right. Cerace takes the shotgun snap. Four-man rush trying to set up the screen, but UMass had it read anyway as Tevenin couldn't make the catch. Timmy Hinespeter was ready to wrap him up for a loss anyway, so it's a good thing he dropped it.
3: Yeah. I was going to say the offensive line today, just not where we thought that they would be, especially a lot of guys coming back that have played football. They've allowed a lot of pressure on Lonergan that threw some errant throws, but also not being able to get the run game going with Antoine Raymond back there.
2: One-dimensional, 32 yeah. rushing yards. You know, it's tough to win football games like that.
0: Cerace checking with the sideline in the shotgun. Twins right, takes the snap, looking left, firing it over the middle. Quick in-cut, K.J. Duff makes the reception between the hashes at the 33-yard line. Pickup of 8, he's gang-tackled there. And it'll be third down and 2. Rutgers has 274 yards of offense tonight. They went 75 yards on their opening drive and scored a touchdown as Tevenin takes the handoff. And Tevenin doesn't go anywhere. Line of scrimmage, and that's it to the 33. No gain officially as Hinespeter has been there again. Another Scarlet Knight, former Scarlet Knight, coming back, making his return. It's 4th and 2. Cerace takes the quick snap, looks over the middle, guns over the middle. It's caught. Reception made by Dizier Carter, the freshman from Virginia. Carter's third catch of the night has the first down out across the 40-yard line, and Rutgers will hurry to the line. 3.5 left. Cerace takes the snap with plenty of time, airing it deep out right, incomplete. That was also intended for Carter at the 42-yard line, broken up by Jamad Harmon. Second down and 10 at the Rutgers 41.
3: And back to that last running play that they ran. Right away, as soon as the running back touches the ball, they have to make somebody miss it. They're getting hit in the backfield. And you're not used to seeing that from the offense with the Scarlet Knights recently with running the ball.
0: And a timeout as an injured player down for UMass out at the 50-yard line. And I think it might be Harmon, who's had himself quite a night with a couple of interceptions.
4: By rule, UMass is charged with their first timeout of the half.
0: With 3:22 remaining. So the training staff for UMass comes out and tends to Harmon, who is sitting up. Meanwhile, Rutgers is going to have a second down and 10 from their own 41. Well, Rutgers last week, or next week I should say, plays at Boston College on Friday night game, on a Friday night, I should say, September the 11th. Boston College will have an emotional night that night with their red bandana game. It's an annual tradition to honor one of their

0: fallen players in the 9/11 attacks. And of course, it's the 25th anniversary of that next week. And like, I know it's going to be a very emotional time for you as well, with your father being part of the first responders at the Port Authority. He has passed away since, but I know that's something that's always a special day in so many different ways for you.
1: Yeah, it will be. It'll definitely be emotional. And you know, the fact that it's 25 years ago is pretty crazy.
0: It is amazing that it's been that long. Here's a quick throw, and Vernon Allen makes the reception for Rutgers. His first career catch across the 50 to the 46 of UMass. Cerace with the completion. Now he's under some pressure. Cerace trying to get away, and he is dropped for a sack. Coming in on the sack to finish it off was the middle linebacker. That's Kari Bendolf. Also had some help up front from Tim Passmore. A loss of 6. Second down, 16. Cerace will take a deep shot down the field for Duff in double coverage. KJ makes the catch on the near right sideline at the 15-yard line, and a penalty flag down. Got pass interference, but who is it against? I believe it's on the defense.
1: Yeah, I think it is on the defense.
2: It was a special player. Still bringing that in. And dropped right there with the safety bearing in on him. Still out there battling.
0: He's got 7 catches before that one on the night for 154 yards. Let's go to Fuch.
3: Mike, how about that throw?
4: Pass interference. Defense number 3. The penalty is declined. The ruling on the field is a catch. First down.
1: Yeah, Fuch, it was a good throw. I mean, you know, it's cover 2. He throws it a little high. You know, I'd like to see him drive it a little bit. But, yeah, he's making some good decisions right now. What I do want to see him, though, is as he's taking the snap and going through his drop, getting some depth away from the line, you know, the line of scrimmage, and helping out the offensive line a little bit here.
0: First down and 10, Rutgers at the 16-yard line. Cerace in cut too high. Ball skipped into the end zone. It was intended for Jordan Houston down at the 5 and nearly intercepted by Isaiah Reed. But as we said, the pass was too high on that throw. 37-14, UMass over Rutgers. We've got 2:27 left.
2: Right there, Chris. He got to put that on him. That's a walk-in touchdown if he puts it. You just throw a dart right there, and he had a wide open alley to see him too.
0: Cerace in the shotgun. Two receivers left. Duff wide right. Cerace looking left. Second down. Fires over the middle on the end cut. Same play. He hits Jordan Houston down near the 5-yard line. He'll be close to a first down, but I think a hair short. And it will be third down and 1, spotted at the 6-yard line.
1: No urgency to get a snap before the 2-minute warning here, the 2-minute timeout.
0: Clock runs down. They do get the snap off. Cerace looking right, throwing right. Duff makes the catch. It is a touchdown in the near side of the end zone. 9th catch of the night for KJ Duff and his 3rd touchdown. Rutgers still in too deep of a hole, but they have cut into it. It's 37-20. KJ Duff going to be over 200 yards receiving this evening.
1: Throw him the ball.
2: Yeah, 9 catches over 20 yards and 3 touchdowns. Find a way to get him the ball.
0: Had a 78-yard touchdown earlier. Point after, here is Dane Pizarro for Rutgers with 1:57 left. The holder is Riley McCann. Good snap, good spot. Kick is up, and the kick is good. 37-21. UMass with the lead over Rutgers at the 2-minute timeout. We step aside on the RWJ Barnabas Health Rutgers Sports Network.
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4: He is just shy of 200 yards. My math was a bit off. 9 grabs, 196, 3 scores for Duff. Tied a career high with 9 catches and the most receiving touchdowns in a game. He had 1 touchdown 9 other times, but has never had a multiple touchdown game until tonight. It has been the lone bright spot in what has otherwise been a dismal evening to open the new season for Rutgers, as they are down to UMass out of the MAC in the opener, 37-21. And unfortunately, you'd have to say that the score right now would not be indicative of what the night has been. It was 30-7 at one point. Rutgers now going to go for the onside kick with 1:57 left, down by 2 scores. Jack Scullion lines up for the onside attempt. Bounce, bounce, pink bounce to the right side. UMass fields it, though, and they pull it down and try to run it back somewhat. Joseph Griffin, the receiver on the hands team, came up with it for UMass. And the Minutemen will take over at the Rutgers 41-yard line.
5: Wasn't actually too bad of a kick. Got a solid bounce.
4: Had a chance at it.
5: Double bounce.
4: Yeah, it hung up in the air for a while, just couldn't get there. UMass did a good job of blocking off some Rutgers players from getting to it.
5: You don't usually see the double bounce.
6: Yeah, that was as good as a kick as you can have. Just good job by the...
5: You know, I think Dylan has a concussion, or they're evaluating him for a concussion.
4: He's walking off and up the tunnel right now.
5: They're making him do up-downs on the sideline.
4: Meanwhile... A toss on first down for Watson. Gives it off to the left side to Faulkner, who picks up officially no gain. It's back to the line of scrimmage, the 41. Let's go to Fooch.
7: Yeah, Christopher, on one of the later sacks on Dylan, his head hit the turf and the back of his head, and you saw him get up, and he grabbed the back of his head, but did remain in the game, and then later on turned it over.
4: Obviously can't screw around with that. Make sure that young man's okay. Clock runs down to 1:20 left. Joe Harris-Simiak for UMass is about to get his first win as head coach at UMass. A quick throw to the left, and the tight end Jax Markovich makes the catch. Stays in bounds in front of the UMass sideline on the near side and picks up 8. Third down and 2 coming up. With 50 seconds left, and UMass will just have to snap it one more time. Greg Schiano has taken his headset off. He's got his hands on his hips and certainly will be looking for answers as to what happened in the opener tonight. 37 points and nearly 400 yards of offense for the UMass Minutemen out of the MAC, who went 0-12 last year. Inside handoff, it's Faulkner spinning off a tackle, gets the first down to the 30-yard line, and at this point, it's academic because the clock can run out on the night. An ugly, ugly start to the season for the 2026 Scarlet Knights, losing at home to UMass, 37-21. We'll step aside. Plenty to talk about, unfortunately, on the RWJ Barnabas Health Rutgers Sports Network.
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4: Score at SHI Stadium, UMass 37, Rutgers 21. UMass snaps a 16-game losing streak dating back to 2024, and Rutgers suffers a brutal loss in the opening night of the 2026 season to a team out of the MAC at the hands of their former defensive coordinator, Joe Harris-Simiak. And you don't want to draw too many parallels here, but since Joe left, the Rutgers defense has really not been the same, and he obviously did a tremendous job here over 3 years, and they have not been able to solve it. I think probably a lot of it has had to do with personnel in addition to coaching, but this was one to forget for sure.
5: It definitely was one to forget, and the same problems that were showing up last year are still there, but today, like you said, sometimes it looked like personnel or the guys, you know, in the right position, or they just getting knocked back off the ball and not being able to get penetration in the backfield up front. Guys running open or running past players in the secondary. Linebackers not filling gaps. It was just not a pretty watch today. You know, you got to give credit to UMass. They came in prepared. Their quarterback, Pop Watson, he was special out there. He controlled the game through the air with his legs, and their other guys were just...
4: You know, it's a great point. We've been talking about how bad Rutgers was tonight. They were fantastic, and they were ready to play, and they pushed Rutgers around. There's no getting around that, Mike. Physically, Rutgers was beaten tonight, too.
6: Yeah, and I think that's the most disappointing thing out of everything, that just physically UMass gave it to Rutgers all night long. And, you know, we saw it a bunch last year with the defense, but tonight I think it was an effort thing. I think we got out-efforted across the game, across the field, in every phase, and that's kind of unexcusable at this point. So it's disappointing and it's frustrating. You know, Eric said it earlier during the broadcast, it's the first game, so there still is a lot of time left. But, I mean, man, it's going to be a tough one. They're going to have to look in the mirror. They're going to have to make some adjustments. They're going to have to make some changes personnel-wise and figure out what needs to be done, because, you know, there's a long way to go, and you can't just, you know, chalk it up after one.
4: Well, you'll hear from the head coach, his post-game news conference coming up. Mark Malusis and Gus Zielinskis coming along in just moments with the fifth quarter show. Final score, once again, UMass 37 and Rutgers 21 in the season opener of 2026 on the RWJ Barnabas Health Rutgers Sports Network.
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The game is over, but our coverage continues with the Rutgers football postgame show. Coming up, head coach Greg Schiano's postgame comments and our plays of the game. Postgame coverage is also brought to you by the International Brotherhood of Electrical Workers Local Union 456, energizing Rutgers for over a century, and by our

0: 21 is your final. We'll hear from Rutgers head coach Greg Schiano when he meets with the media. Family and friends are on the field right now. A lot of kids on the field celebrating, enjoying the night as some music is playing after what was a long night of football for the Scarlet Knights. Gus, I don't think there's any question about it. Mark Malusis, Gus Alinsky with you as we take you through the Rutgers fifth quarter show, the postgame show. And it was a long night. The Scarlet Knights trailed 24-7 at the half, 24 unanswered points. That went up to actually, I think it was 30 unanswered points at one point in time for UMass before the Scarlet Knights were able to tack on a couple touchdowns in the fourth quarter. All three scores by K.J. Duff on the evening, 37-21, your final, Gus.
1: Yeah, you know, it's not an ideal way to start the season, obviously. You know, there's going to be a lot of self-reflection these next couple days for, you know, the Rutgers players, Rutgers coaches. And, you know, in a time like this, you really just got to lean on each other and kind of block out all the outside noise and really just evaluate exactly what went wrong. You know, is it a preparation thing? Is it a game thing? Did I not eat the right thing? You really got to look at every aspect of your preparation, and you just got to try and improve it week to week.
0: To put into perspective, UMass was 0-12 a year ago. They had lost 16 straight games dating back. I think the last time, I think this was on the Big Ten Network, I think the last time they lost to an FBS opponent was they beat an FBS opponent was 2023 when they knocked off Army. So it had been a while for this UMass Minutemen program. There's no ifs, ands, or buts about it. And the Scarlet Knights have got to go back to work. UMass tonight had 200 yards on the ground. They had 397 yards of total offense, 197 through the air, 21 first downs, held the football, Gus, for 36 minutes and 21 seconds. And the other aspect is they won at the line of scrimmage on the offensive and defensive line. That's not exactly what you're expecting when you see a matchup between UMass and Rutgers.
1: Yeah, no doubt. And, you know, we always had the saying that, you know, the offensive and defensive line are, you know, as far as they will go is how as far as your team will go. And, you know, there's a lot of work to be done on the offensive line. And then there's a lot of work to be done in that, you know, front seven for the Rutgers defense. So the good thing is that, you know, they're going to get in tomorrow. They're going to look at this film. They're going to evaluate everything, like I said before. And they're going to hit the road. They're going to get right to work. You know, there's not going to be much wasted time at all.
0: They're going to get to work. What do you make of what you saw from Lana Grinnick, quarterback tonight? Dylan, who struggled on the evening for the Scarlet Knights. He finished the game 16 of 29, 242 yards, two touchdowns, three picks. He also did lose a fumble. The Scarlet Knights turned the football over on four occasions, but what did you see from the BC transfer?
1: Yeah, you know, not the ideal way to start out your Rutgers career, obviously. You know, I talked about pregame, you know, we got to take care of the football, and we had four turnovers tonight. And, you know, it's hard to win a game when you have one turnover, let alone four. So that's something that they definitely have to address. And, you know, he's got to just block out all the noise. And, you know, there's going to be people saying things about him, and all he can do is you know, put his head down and go to work and try and get as good as he can be for the next game.
0: Yeah, you saw A.J. Sorace come in toward the tail end of the game. UMass at that point in time was looking to run out the clock, was playing a very, very vanilla defense, did move the football really well. K.J. Duff led the Scarlet Knights offensively, as you would expect for the returning star, as he finished the game with nine receptions, 196 yards, and three touchdowns, including a long touchdown from 78 yards out. That got the Scarlet Knights to within two scores at 30-16 before at 30-14, I should say, before the final UMass touchdown made it 37-14. Then the Scarlet Knights scored again to make it 37-21. What did you see from Sorace, and what about the performance by Duff tonight?
1: Yeah, you know, I think AJ went in there and he did exactly what was asked of him. You know, he was pretty accurate. He looked very calm and collected. And, you know, that's a tough spot for him to be in, you know, coming in when he came in. And, you know, if there's anything positive out of this performance is that, you know, you're going to know that AJ is going to come in and be able to perform under pressure. And then, you know, KJ, you know, we kind of been talking all offseason, like, this team's going to have to

0: heavily on KJ Duff, and they obviously did tonight. I mean, he had 3 touchdowns, obviously, you know, almost 200 yards receiving, and you know, you try not to talk individuals, but he, you know, he had a decent performance, and you know, they just need to really address whatever's going on.
1: What did you see in terms of what's your biggest thing that you think needs to be addressed coming out of this loss?
0: Yeah, I think that they really need to look towards kind of just the temperament of this team. You know, X's and O's. Yeah, it's an early game, you know, in the season, and execution might not be there, and you know, it wasn't tonight, but. To me, it looked at times that, you know, UMass wanted it more than Rutgers did, and you can't have that if you're trying to win a game.
1: No, you can't have that for sure. It was a long night for the Scarlet Knights as we run through some of the individual stats. For Rutgers, Dylan Lonegren, 16 of 29, 242 yards, 2 touchdowns, and 3 picks. A.J. Surrey saw some action late in the game, 6 of 9 for 77 yards and a touchdown. Antoine Raymond, 14 carries for 42 yards. I believe he had 30 at the half, 12 yards in the second half, but the Scarlet Knights were down big at the half by 17 points, 24-7. You look at it for the Scarlet Knights as a team, 25 carries for just 30 yards and a long of 5 on the night. KJ Duff led the Scarlet Knights in receiving, 9 catches, 196 yards, 3 touchdowns. Jordan Houston, 4 for 42. Ben Black, the third, 2 for 37. Dylan Carter, 3 for 19. Vernon Allen, the third, 1 reception for 10 yards. Raymond, 2 catches, 8 yards. And Logan Blake had 1 reception for 7 yards. For UMass, Pop Watson was brilliant tonight. The Virginia Tech transfer for the Minutemen, 19 of 22, 197 yards and 3 touchdowns. Curtis Kimmins, the fourth, 11 carries, 78 yards. Elijah Faulkner, 19 for 62. Kimmins also did have a touchdown run. Pop Watson, the third, 6 carries for 40 yards. T.Y. Harding had 1 carry for 13, and Reese Atkins, 1 carry for 2 yards. Joseph Griffin, the junior, led the Minutemen in receptions in the 16-point win, 2 catches for 61 yards and a touchdown. T.Y. Harding, 5 receptions for 55 yards. Dallas Elliott had 3 receptions for 26 yards. Faulkner also had 2 catches for 23 yards. Curtis Kimmins, the fourth, 1 reception for 9 yards in total. For UMass on the night, 19 receptions, 197 yards, and those 3 touchdowns, 2 of them going to Faulkner, 1 of them going to Joseph Griffin Jr., who had 2 catches, 61 yards, and a touchdown, averaged over 30 yards per catch. Want to remind everybody to visit the New Jersey Division of Travel and Tourism. Invites you to be wowed in New Jersey. From zip lining to zoo animals, wineries to winding roller coasters and casinos by the sea. It's one wow after another after another. Find your wow at visitnj.org. 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Gus Alinskas, Mark Malusis alongside with you. A lot more to get to. 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

0: Welcome back inside SHI Stadium. Mark Melusis and Gus Olinskis alongside with you. Fireworks still going on. Lights out. Family and friends and kids run around on the field enjoying the display of fireworks here on a Thursday night in the Garden State. UMass put on some fireworks in the 37-21 victory over the Scarlet Knights of Rutgers. We ran through some of the individual stats. As far as the team stats are concerned for your Scarlet Knights, 18 first downs on the night. 3 of 11 on third down, 4 of 5 on fourth down, 349 yards of total offense, 319 through the air, just 30 yards on the ground, 7 penalties for 34 yards. Turned the football over 4 times, all by the starting quarterback, Dylan Lonergan, who had a fumble loss on a strip sack and also threw 3 interceptions, held the football for 23 minutes and 39 seconds. As far as UMass is concerned, 21 first downs, 4 of 11 on third down efficiency, 1 of 1 on fourth down, 397 yards of total offense, 197 through the air. You look at Pop Watson was 19 of 22, just 3 incompletions on the evening, 200 yards on the ground. Dominant there, almost averaged 5 yards a clip, 8 penalties for 57 yards, held the football for 36 minutes and 21 seconds. Sometimes the final stats tell the story. This time it does not, because it looks at and you say, well, the Scarlet Knights had 349 yards of total offense and UMass only had 397, but a lot of that came late in the game as Rutgers was trying to dig themselves out of a pretty big deficit that UMass had built up. Gus, what about the ground game? We talked about Antoine Raymond coming into it. Rutgers got off to a really good start. Takes the opening possession, drives right down the field, take a 7-0 lead. Blink of an eye, UMass marches right back down the field. We're never able to get Raymond going tonight for the Scarlet Knights, and that was a guy that had 15 combined touchdowns a year ago and over 1,200 yards on the ground.
1: Yeah, you know, the rushing game simply wasn't there today. You know, O-line wasn't blocking as well as they should. You know, running backs maybe weren't making the right cuts. And so, you know, there really needs to be some internal investigation into kind of what went wrong, because you got to be able to run the ball, especially in the Big Ten. Forget about, you know, when you're playing other teams to win games. And so this is very concerning. You know, they're going to take a deep look into this rushing attack and see, you know, is it a player on the O-line? Is it the running back? Is it, you know, maybe we're not calling the right plays at the right time? And they're really going to look into the rushing attack, because, you know, everyone loves to see the pass game, and that's the fun, exciting stuff. But the rushing game, the running the ball is where the game's won. And if you can't run the ball, you're not going to be able to win a game.
0: What do you think the message from Coach Chiata to this team is after this kind of game tonight?
1: Yeah, I think, you know, he's probably in the locker room talking about, you know, how the team needs to stay together. It's a very long season. You know, this is the first game of you know, 12 guaranteed games. Obviously, they got 11 left. So you got to have some optimism to you, but, you know, you got to be realistic with each other. And, you know, I'm sure he's in there talking to them about, you know, they got to go to work. They got to reevaluate this tape and see exactly what went wrong and try and correct it as soon as they can, because, frankly, you know,

0: They're playing again in like 8 days.
1: 8 days. Next Friday night, they take on Boston College on the road. So, I mean, it's got to be back to work, clean up, get on the game film and all of that. But is this a time where you think it's a because I don't know. I haven't been you're a former player. You were on this team a year ago. You were the starting center at Gus a year ago. Is this kind of a message where, you know, it's more of a, you know, kinder, not a kinder, but is this, you know, I guess, what do you think this team needs to hear?
0: Yeah.
1: You know, what do you think, you know, and Coach Schiano has had a lot of success here at Rutgers. You know, is this a case where, you know, he's getting angry? Is this a case where it's a, you know, a soft touch? Is this a case where these guys understand, you know, tonight was not good enough, so you don't have to necessarily tear somebody when they're feeling down already? What do you think, you know, how do you think Coach Schiano's handling it?
0: Yeah, I think it's a bit of both. You know, he doesn't want to beat him down too much because obviously, you know, that the performance tonight wasn't up to, you know, Rutgers standards. But he's also got to keep it real with him and say, look, guys, like, we lost a game that we, you know, most likely should have won by a lot. And so, you know, he's going to be in there just really emphasizing to the team right now, like, we have to get better and we have to get better quick. There's no time for, you know, mistakes now and, oh, you know, I'm still young. Like, you have to get better now. You don't have time to you know, wait and get better, because the this is just the beginning of the season, and you know, you got a long season ahead of you, and you're not getting better, you're not going to win very many games.
1: Well, and everybody's wired a little bit of different. You know, Gus, let me ask you, what would you need to hear if you were in that locker room tonight?
0: Yeah, I think it's kind of hard to say exactly what you need to hear.
1: Well, your brother's on the team.
0: Yeah.
1: I mean, so, and you know, and you're a football family, you get it, but, and everyone's, Bill Parcells used to always talk about the fact that, you know, every player's wired a little bit differently, right? So what works for one player doesn't necessarily work for another. Not only do you have to be a good football coach, know the X's and the O's, but you also have to be a little bit of a therapist as well, right?
0: Yeah,
1: so,
0: definitely.
1: You know, from your perspective, Gus, you know, what would you need to hear? Because, you know, everyone's their own worst critic, right? You know what jobs were, you know, the job you did or assignments missed, whatever it might be. Tonight obviously was not good enough.
0: Yeah.
1: But, you know, if you were in that locker room, what would you want to hear?
0: I think I'd want the coaches and players to keep it real with me, you know. I mean, this is a game that we should not have lost, and we lost it, and it wasn't a close game either. Like, UMass dominated this game, and so, you know, you kind of, it's hard to say not to be, you know, don't be optimistic, but you can't be optimistic about it, because the facts are simple. I mean, we lost a game pretty handily to a team that we shouldn't have lost to, and so I think for me, what I would want to hear is just the coaches being realistic with me, keeping it real with me, and not too much of, you know, an upbringing optimistic aspect of it, because there needs to be a sense of urgency, and if there's some optimism to that,
1: it doesn't work.
0: Exactly. There might not be as much of an urgency.
1: When, let's head downstairs, here's Rutgers head coach Greg Schiano.
2: Well, first, let me start by thanking you for covering our team. I want to congratulate UMass and Coach Arasimiak and his staff and players. They outcoached us. They outcoached me. They outplayed our players. We got licked tonight, and there's no other thing to say about it. But there's a lot of things we have to do, and we will. But I'll answer your questions.
3: Greg, what do you attribute that performance to? And as you said, you got licked tonight. I guess, what do you attribute that to? Why was this team not able to compete with UMass tonight?
2: I didn't have them ready to play. And I don't have any other, you know, I'm in charge of all the coaches. I'm in charge of all the players. So when you come out and lay an egg like we did opening night, I thought we had a great training camp. Never saw it coming. And, you know, I've been doing this a long time. Never saw it coming. I didn't expect that at all. Now, again, I don't say congratulations to Coach Arasimiak and UMass lightly. I thought they, you know, that quarterback did a great job, and we were not coached well enough, nor did we play well enough to stop them. But I know what I have in this coaching staff, and I know what I have in these players. And I've been down this road before. We know our way out, and we'll get this thing right.
4: UMass picked up 400 yards tonight, nearly 200 yards on the ground. Why was this defense not able to get a stop when it really needed to and stand up against UMass?
2: Well, I've spent time with them in the spring. I've spent time with them in the training camp. I didn't expect that that's how we would have performed. But I haven't spent a whole lot of time with a lot of those guys. I think we had 10 guys that weren't on our team last year start on defense. So we need to really look at this and grow from it, and we will. And I've been part of these before. I've been part of some really tough ones. And it really, you know, it's easy to talk about chop when things are going well, and it's a great little picture for people. But chop is now. Chop is in adversity, and we're smack dab in the middle of it as a team and a staff. And I fully believe that they will, and I will, chop our way right out of this.
5: Greg, I know you said you've been down this road before, but this was a season that came in with new expectations, more resources, higher hopes for where this program's going. I'm just curious, you know, how does this team recover from a loss out the start like this against a team that went 0-12 last season?
2: Because I know the team we have. I know the people that we have. I know the coaches we have. And that's why I'm confident that we will. There's a fine line. And when you're on the wrong side of that line, it's tough. I mean, I thought there was many opportunities in that game where we could have gotten back control of it, but we didn't, right? So, again, I my hat is off to them. They did.
6: Greg, as far as quarterback goes, can you talk about the play of Dylan and then you brought AJ in? Is it an open competition again? How are you going to handle that?
2: No, Dylan was removed because of injury. Yeah, that wasn't a performance substitution. Something happened there in the drive, that last drive before he came out. So, but yeah, we need to play better everywhere, and we need to make sure we protect him too.
3: How were they able to shut down the running game as much as they did?
2: That's a great question. Yeah, I'm gonna really look at that. That's one of the things we got to get fixed, because I know we have good line, and I know we have good backs. So for us not to run the ball effectively. I need to really examine that, and Coach Sciarca and myself and the whole staff will.
5: This was the only game in town in a lot of ways, national TV, no NFL. I'm just curious, when you have an audience like this for a performance like this, any concern what harm a loss like this might do to the program overall?
2: Well, sure, if it's followed by more and more and more, but I've said already, my statement is that We're gonna chop our way out of this, and we're gonna be a good football team. So, again, if I didn't believe in the people downstairs, I wouldn't say that. I'd say, hey, things have gone awry, but that's not how I feel. That's not what I believe.
4: You mentioned Pop Watson's ability and his dynamic athleticism earlier in the week. What was he able to do with his arms and legs to really take this defense out of where it wanted to be?
2: Well, I thought he extended plays. Again. It wasn't just on third down, though. He extended plays on first and second down, right? So, and some of those things you can scheme up on third down. First and second down, it's not quite as easy because you have to stop everything, run and pass. So, but he did a good job. He's a good player. We knew that from facing him when he was at Virginia Tech. We knew what kind of player he was from high school, and he did a really good job.
7: We'll finish with Bobby right here.
6: Greg, you mentioned the defensive players, so many transfers coming in. Is there an acclimation period where you kind of expect some bumps in the road, maybe like there was tonight?
2: You know, you hope not. You hope you can get them acclimated in spring practice and in training camp. But certainly there was, But I like I said, I believe in the coaches and I believe in the players. So, and I believe in myself. So there's not going to be a pity party. You know, the sun's going to come up tomorrow and we're going to go to work. And we got a lot of work to do. So we'll be sitting right in here doing it. But again, I appreciate you covering us. And we got a long way to go, but we know how to get there. Thanks.
8: There you have it. That's Rutgers head coach Greg Schiano downstairs as he met with the media as the Scarlet Knights kick off their 2026 campaign with a 37-21 loss to the Minutemen of UMass. Congratulated Joe Harris-Simiak, said, the team got outplayed. They got outcoached. They got pushed. I don't think Coach Schiano's got pushed around up front. Interesting thing is he mentioned Dylan Lonergan.
1: did not finish the game because of injury. However, how is there no follow-up question in terms of how injured is Lonergan, the starting quarterback for the Scarlet Knights, after Rutgers head coach A.J. Cerise came in at the end of the game, orchestrated a touchdown scoring drive, a touchdown pass to K.J. Duff? How is there not a follow-up question there in terms of the severity of Dylan Lonergan's injury?

0: I don't get that, to be honest with you, Gus. I was looking for a follow-up there. But, erred on the side of confidence, and confidence in the extent that, you know, he and this coaching staff believes in this team. They can dig their way out of it, chop their way out of it, he said, and that they'll figure it out. Didn't give any specifics, but said that they know what he knows and been here before, knows the work that needs to be done, and thinks that this is a good football team that will bear out over the course of the season.
1: Yeah, no, definitely. And, he said something regarding kind of like it happened and we're not going to, die in our pity party. Like, you've been dealt this hand, you got to play it. And, there's two ways you can do it. You know, you can sit there and wallow in this and, woe is me and all this, or you can just come back and go to work tomorrow. And that's exactly what, he's going to do. And he's built a great staff around him. They're going to look at the tape tonight and really evaluate it. And then when the players come in tomorrow morning, they'll have a real heart-to-heart conversation with their coach.
0: No question. We'll continue. This is the Rutgers Fifth Quarter Show. Once again, your final score, UMass 37, Rutgers 21. 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

studios of WFAN here in beautiful New York City, sitting on top of the 10th floor of 345 Hudson Street. Welcome on in to a Thursday evening edition of the Zach Gelb Show right here on The Fan. 888-808-1019 is the number to jump aboard. That's 888-808-1019. You can always get at me on the good old cesspool of Twitter or on Instagram, where I'm straight flexing at Zach Gelb. That's Z-A-C-H-G-E-L-B. Got a whole lot to do. Steve Berline going to join us later on the show, along with Solomon Wolcott, Nico Scarlatos, along the other way. And we got a whole lot to do until we say goodbye and pass the baton over to Al Cintron, who will come your way at 2 a.m. But we actually got to start with Rutgers. I didn't think I'd be doing a show tonight on The Fan, and I knew that I was coming off the Rutgers game. I didn't think we'd be talking about this game, quite frankly. And it's not because I'm not a college football fan. I am a huge college football fan, but college football really doesn't resonate in this part of the country. And you look at the matchup, it wasn't like Rutgers had an ability to pull off an upset against like an Oregon or a Michigan or an Indiana. They were playing UMass, and they were supposed to win this game. Not only were they supposed to win this game, they were supposed to win this game going away. Rutgers entered this game as a 29.5-point favorite. Think about that. The Scarlet Knights were a 29.5-point favorite. And they started the game, matriculated the ball down the field. They scored a touchdown. Rutgers was up 7-0 early. They then allowed 30 unanswered points. Is this microphone on? Testing 1, 2, 3. Testing 1, 2, 3. Yes. Rutgers allowed 30 unanswered points to UMass. And if you're tuning in, you're saying, Zach, come on, Rutgers isn't that good. We know Rutgers stinks. What's the big deal? To put some history on this, according to Chris Vanini, the UMass blowout of Rutgers is one of the more shocking things in college football history. UMass entered the game on a 16-game losing streak. They were on a 23-game losing streak versus FBS teams. UMass was a 29.5-point underdog and wins by 16. That is a 45.5-point miss. Now, from a historical significance, I am not going to treat this like it's Appalachian State taking care of business up against Michigan or Northern Illinois or Marshall, the years where they did defeat Notre Dame. This is not one of those games like a Boise State defeating Oklahoma in the Fiesta Bowl, because ultimately it is Rutgers. And that's not just the crap on Rutgers. One of my favorite college football memories growing up as a kid was Pandemonium in Piscataway. And I love college football now. I'm a Heisman Trophy voter. I'm plugged in with a ton of coaches. And a lot of that's because when I did the national show. But growing up as a kid on Long Island, the real time outside of, you know, you had a Notre Dame game that people would all tune in. Like, if it wasn't a national game or something like that, when I was a kid, USC was bumping. You remember that USC-Texas national championship game. Like, there were some moments that I remember as a kid watching college football, but the one that was in your backyard was Pandemonium in Piscataway when Rutgers defeated Louisville. And we all remember that iconic call by Chris Carlin and that memorable night. But from Pandemonium in Piscataway in 2006 to puking in Piscataway in 2026, that is how bad that was tonight. Once again, Rutgers was up 7-0 in this game. It kind of reminds me, if you recall, a year ago, this time last year, TCU was playing UNC, Labor Day night. And everyone was watching Bill Belichick's debut. And the hoodie had his team march right down the field and went up early. And then TCU just destroyed the Tar Heels. That's what this game was tonight. Rutgers goes right down the field. They're up 7-0. And the next thing you know, they allow 30 unanswered points. And if you're a Rutgers fan, you have every right to be furious. Shiano in the second chapter, you're trying to recreate that spark of the old. But here's the thing. You're in the Big Ten. So, like, when you're in the Big Ten, I can't really expect much out of you when you're Rutgers. But you're going up against UMass. And you allow them to walk into your building and embarrass you. And I feel bad for the Rutgers fan. I do.
My first job out of college, it was 2016. I was the program director, the afternoon drive host, the sales guy, the board op, the janitor at a station called 920 AM The Jersey. We had a partnership with Rutgers, and we aired the Rutgers games. We were one of the affiliates on the Rutgers radio network. And I went to a ton of Rutgers games. You know, I remember going to a Michigan game. It was Michigan-Rutgers. Michigan beat Rutgers 78-0. But like, and those were the Chris Ash years. And Chris Ash is now the defensive coordinator at Notre Dame. But that Rutgers program, they have been bad for a long time. But those fans are loyal. Like, I would go to those games, and I get it. It's not Death Valley. It's not Alabama. It's not Touchdown Jesus at Notre Dame. I understand that the stadium in Piscataway is not, and the feel is not legendary college football, but they get good crowds. Like, it's a fun tailgate environment, and you have a loyal, dedicated fan base. It's not the biggest fan base in the world, but those fans are loyal. And you start the season off allowing 30 unanswered to UMass? To UMass! Oh, my God. It's embarrassing. And I get it. You look at the Rutgers schedule the rest of the way. If they lose to UMass this way, what's going to happen? I think USC's overrated. But what happens on September 19th when they play USC? What happens when they welcome in the reigning national champion, Indiana Hoosiers? What happens when they get Michigan with Kyle Whittingham? What happens when they get Penn State with Rocco Becht and Matt Campbell? Like, this is the start of the season up against a cupcake. UMass was supposed to be a cupcake. But they ate up those Rutgers Scarlet Knights. 29.5 point dogs, UMass was. They end up winning the game 37-21. And I'll tell you this. Chris Carlin is lucky that Mike and the Dog aren't still doing radio Monday through Friday on The Fan in New York City. Because, oh, if this was 20 years ago, Dog and Mike would have been pounding Connie. Absolutely. They would have been shredding him to pieces. And I felt bad for Carl listening to the game right here on The Fan.

0: when they score one of those touchdowns late, you got to try to act excited. But what are you even excited about? What a disaster. What a disgrace. Just what an abomination by the Rutgers Scarlet Knights. And, you know, I was talking to my dad today. And he goes, oh, you going to do any college football and you're the fan later? And I said, probably not. I go, I love college football. Nico loves college football. But I go, it doesn't really resonate here. And that's the shame of this. The time it's going to resonate is tonight when Rutgers just gets dragged up and down the field by UMass. That's when it's going to resonate. And quite frankly, I know you got a litigious situation happening right now at LSU. You got a scandal at UNC with that fraud Michael Lombardi who's now out and Belichick's son. But you look at the slate this weekend in college football, it's not a good one. It is not. It is not a good slate. Like Baylor, Auburn, Oregon, Boise State. You got Clemson and LSU. It is not a tremendous slate. SMU plays Florida State. So it's not as if it's one of these weekends where you get these unbelievable games to start off the college football season. So you know what happens? You talk about a game like this. And on game day on Saturday, they're going to talk about a game like this. And the unfortunate part for Rutgers, who's bad, is you're going to be the butt of every joke. You allow UMass to beat you 37-21 and at one point have 30 unanswered against you. UMass ended the game once again with a 16-game losing streak, and they had a 23-game losing streak versus FBS teams. And that's the way that you start a college football season. So even though I love college football, even though I'll be going to Sean Marash's house, we have a tradition. I think it's like 5 or 6 years now. First college football Saturday, Labor Day weekend. We're there at 12. We're cooking up food. We're having fun. We're drinking beers. It's an all-day party. I will be at Marash's house at about 11:30 a.m. on Saturday, and I will not leave until like the last game. And that's something that we've been doing for a while, and a bunch of guys from the station do go. And we always sit there and we go, like, we love college football. And I'm sure there's people that listen that love college football, but in a New York audience, it really doesn't resonate. And you look at what happened tonight with Greg Schiano and his program. Oh, boy. Maybe there's a reason why it doesn't resonate here. And to hear Coach in the press conference afterwards, I know he has that whole saying, keep chopping, keep chopping, keep chopping. Maybe you want to lose the shtick after a game like that. Oh, my God. What a disaster. 888-808-1019. Let's go to Henry in Hackensack. First up on the fan was Zach Gelb. Henry, what's shaking?
1: Hey, guys. Thanks for taking me. I was at the game tonight. I'm a longtime Rutgers season ticket holder. I'm a big Greg Schiano fan, so it's hard for me to say this. But, you know, I think that was very tough to watch. I do think the positive is the quarterback that came in, Surratt, looked really good. Kid's a father's from Princeton, head coach.
0: Bob Surratt, yeah.
1: I think he should be the starting quarterback. But, you know, I was thinking about this during the game. I was at the West Essex Milburn JV soccer game, and there was a referee there that made these horrible calls, this Asian guy. And during the game, I was thinking, what was that all about?
0: Was there like a punchline there? Henry? Okay. I don't really know what that was about. He was talking about some soccer ref. Was that like, did I miss the joke? I don't know. That was a weird one. And yeah, I did a coach's show with Bob Surratt at Princeton. And then I didn't even realize his son was on the Rutgers roster. Let's go to Deshaun and Patterson next up on the fan. Deshaun, go ahead.
2: Yeah. So I was actually at the game. Yeah. That was horrible. That was the worst quarterback I've ever seen. Dylan Longin was actually horrible. So like he couldn't make a throw. But like I just wanted to say, I was also at the West Essex versus Milburn.
0: Okay, yeah. So we got a few jackasses on the line. That's fine. Now when I hear Milburn, by the way, you know what I think of, Nico? The first thing I think of when I hear of Milburn is Milburn Deli. They have a Godfather sandwich with chicken cutlets that is just absolutely phenomenal.
3: You lost me at chicken cutlets.
0: Wait, you don't like chicken cutlets?
3: No.
0: Wait, hold on.
3: I've done this with Gallo, too.
0: Today I saw you earlier, and you had pasta that could have fed an army. Like, you had a family-size style noodles. Just butter noodles in a tub that could have fed Gallo, McMonagle, Marash, myself, anyone that's a little husky fella here at the station. And Mr. Italian doesn't like chicken cutlets?
3: Yeah, I'm not a fan.
0: Huh. That's crazy. Let's go to Richard in Manhattan next up. I don't know what's more disgraceful, the Rutgers performance or you not liking chicken cutlets. I think it's a close call. Richard, go ahead.
4: Zach, Rutgers is way out of their league in the Big Ten. Big Ten only wants Rutgers because they're the Eastern representative, that's all. They needed an East Coast television market and all that.
0: Sure, but Richard, real quickly.
4: Yeah.
0: They're playing UMass tonight. It's not like they're playing a Big Ten school. Like, they should be able to beat UMass, you would think.
4: These are the schools they should be playing. You know, the kids in New Jersey don't stay in New Jersey. That's another problem. Jersey's probably top 10 in the United States football talent, as well as basketball talent, but they don't consider Rutgers a strong enough pull for the kids to stay here. I've been following Rutgers since I was at Columbia in the early to mid-70s. You know, Columbia-Rutgers was the first game ever at the Meadowlands when they first built the stadium in 76. That was before the Giants played. They played the day before or a week before the Giants played Columbia. And Rutgers destroyed Columbia. But these are the schools that Rutgers should be playing. Ivy League, they should be playing Lafayette, Army, these kind of schools. They have no business with these other Big Ten schools. It's laughable. The coach leaving, the defensive coach, that was a sign that their defense was so bad last year. That shows that this guy was like Belichick to Parcells or Schiano, you know? And this guy was the mastermind of the defense when Rutgers did have a good defense. This was a disgrace, though, up and down the field. I mean, in front of their fans, a home crowd, a standalone game like this. Oh, it's terrible. I just hope they can recover. Schiano sounded great after the game. Said all the right things. Guys, you know, a pro. And it's some come down. Well, like you mentioned, 20 years ago when they beat Louisville on that Thursday night, that was a real high. But this is going to be tough to get over. It's really an embarrassment to all Eastern football now. And, you know, how are we going to compete against Penn State and these? I can't see it, but, you know, it can happen. Let's see what happens. That's all. But it's an embarrassment, really. This was, especially at home. Wouldn't have been as bad, Zach, if it was at UMass. You know, you can make it an excuse or something. But in your home stadium, in a big crowd like that coming on campus, boy, I feel bad for them. But we'll see. You know, let's just hope. You know, Rutgers is a long tradition in college football, right? Didn't they play the first college football game in
0: the
4: history?
0: The birthplace of college football. Appreciate it, Richard. Let's go to Nick in East Hanover, next up on The Fan with Zach Gelb. Nick, go ahead.
5: Hey, what's up? I'm actually driving home from the Rutgers game right now. The saddest part about that whole game is that they had a fireworks show at the end of the game because, you know, they paid UMass $800,000 to come in. They thought they had a cakewalk. They get smacked around BTA, and nobody stayed for the fireworks show. It was the saddest part about the whole thing. But I'm a neutral fan.
0: Yeah, 1.55 million. 1.55 million was actually the number that Rutgers paid UMass to show up and play the game. And UMass smothered Rutgers. Really something. Let's go to Ben on Long Island next up on The Fan with Zach Gelb. Ben, what's happening?
6: I think it's ridiculous that Greg Schiano sells a job. I mean, it's obviously he was a legend in his first run, but the game has passed him by. And I believe he said that Lonergan did not lose the spot late in the game.
0: Got
6: and then
0: injured.
6: He was just injured. I think that's ridiculous. I think when you play that poorly, you have to at least entertain the idea that Suris, who came in and played ridiculously well late in the stretch, obviously in garbage time, but played really well. I think that you got to at least entertain the idea of playing him going down later in the season, especially when you get blown out by a poverty team like UMass. And honestly, I think firing Schiano is not enough. Just wipe the whole football program. Get rid of it all, except for KJ Duff. I love him.
0: Well, appreciate it, Ben. Here's the thing. You look at Rutgers. If they get rid of Schiano, and he's 60, it's a young man's game now. Like, who are you really getting that's much better? Like, I get it. Tonight is an all-time bad night for Rutgers. And maybe you're chasing what he did in that first chapter. But to Richard and Manhattan's point, and this isn't a Big Ten team that they were playing tonight in UMass, you're in the Big

0: 10. You're a bottom feeder. Like, I know they had 2 7-win seasons not that long ago. Last year they were 5-7. What else do you really expect? But what makes this embarrassing is the team that you lost to tonight. Let's go to Mark on Staten Island, next up on the Fan. Go ahead, Mark.
1: Hey, great to talk to you tonight. Full disclosure, I didn't see the game, but I got out of my job, and the first thing I heard was that Rutgers blew it at home tonight. I could not believe it, because first thing I thought of was, how much money have they dumped into that program, and how much have they paid Schiano since he came back, and what have they gotten on their return?
0: Yeah, not much, and that's the thing. They've tried to make that football program happen, and I just don't think it's ever going to be happening. Like, could you have some isolated moments? Could you have a good season? Yes. But you have a loss like this tonight to a team like UMass. Like, hey, if they open up the season against Oregon and they lose 55-0, what else do you expect? UMass was nearly a 30-point dog. 30 points. There is no way to justify this one. There is no way to say, oh, yeah, here's an excuse. Oh, you know what? Better luck next time. You got to slam him for what it is. But who would really want to take this job? Outside of the contract, who would really want to take this job? So I don't think Schiano's going anywhere. Zach Gelb here with you on The Fan. More of your phone calls next.
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0: Yo, Zach Gelb here with you, back on the Fan. Steve Berline will join us later in the show. Also, Solomon Wolcott will talk a ton of Jets and Giants. We'll also squeeze in some Yanks as well. But let's get back to this Rutgers disaster. Greg Schiano at Big Ten Media Days earlier this offseason. We have a deep and talented roster. The resources at Rutgers are now starting to match the expectations when you're in the Big Ten. Well, Rutgers allowed 30 unanswered tonight to UMass, as UMass was nearly a 30-point dog in the game. 888-808-1019. I know a bunch of Rutgers fans are calling in. They want to chime sound off on the game. Let's go to Charlie in the car. Next up on the Fan with Zach Gelb. Charlie, what's happening?
17: Hey, this is Todd and Charlie. We're coming back from the game on 287. We're friends of the infamous Bob from Summit, if you know him. I've been a long time, I don't know, almost 40-year fan. I'm a Greg Schiano fan, I got to admit. But looking at today's game, I don't know what people are looking at talking about quarterback. You watch the offensive, defensive line. They had no game tonight. They were pushed around both sides of the line. And when you think about the portal, it's all about the portal. Greg Schiano is on record saying this year they were disappointed, regardless of how much money they had. They were disappointed in the portal. When you look at what they got a cornerback from the Citadel who transferred with zero interceptions in his history at the Citadel. They got other transfers from the SCS. They got a whole defensive coordinator and team from the SCS, not division or the same division. They're in the FCS. So you look at talent, they're way out talented, and it starts with the offensive and defensive line. They're pushed all over the place. This is not something they're going to fix this year. I don't know if Greg deserves another year. I hope he does because he's a good guy. Been a great ambassador for the school. Builds young men. You know, great fathers, ambassadors of the school. But in terms of competitiveness, it's time to get in that portal and bring in somebody that can bring in stars. And I'm not talking about stars from the FCS. I'm talking about players from other teams in the FBS, you know, same level.
0: Yeah, but here's the thing. Is Rutgers really a destination? Like, if you've had success and you're going into the portal, aren't you looking for a much bigger school than Rutgers? And you know what the craziest part of this game is tonight? I'm just looking

0: who are thriving at the next level.
1: Yeah, but here's the thing. Bailey and Harper, they didn't even come close to making the tournament. What a waste of talent that was for Rutgers as a program. You know, Harper is great in the league and what he did in San Antonio, and Bailey is with the Jazz, but that's wild how they couldn't make the tournament with those two guys who were two of the top, five or six picks in the draft.
0: I think so. Like, and then got her up, transferred to, what did he go to, Oklahoma or wherever he went. We get talent, and there's no destination. The guy just said it. That was an awesome comment. But, like, why are we not coaching these kids up? Why are we not a destination? It's New Jersey. There's a lot of money. New York metro area. Like, let's get this going. I don't understand why we're not getting to the next level.
1: How old are you,
0: Chris? The Rack is an amazing place.
1: Chris, how old are you, just wondering?
0: I'm 48.
1: Okay, so I'm 32. Most of my life.
0: Okay.
1: Rutgers has been abysmal in basketball. Now, I give credit to Pikel. Pikel did a decent job, but I think there's limitations. And in football, you know, outside of Pandemonium and Piscataway, I don't remember too many great Rutgers football moments. Like when I was a kid growing up, they were solid. I remember when I was a student at Temple, Matt Rhule ran out of the pistol on 4th and 1, and then Leonte Carew scored a touchdown to go win the game. But, like, I don't know what you could expect if you're a Rutgers fan. That's the thing. But that's what makes tonight humbling and disappointing is you didn't get blown out by a Big Ten team. You lost to UMass, who was on a double-digit game losing streak entering this game. That's what makes this one humbling. That's what makes this one just, oh, my God, what the heck are you going to do? Because you got slammed by UMass. You got slammed by a great Big Ten school or an SEC school, it's expected. You're Rutgers. But when you lose to a game like this to UMass, it is just crippling for an organization. Really is. Let's go to Max in Hoboken, next up on the Fan. Max, what's happening?
2: Hey, how's it going? I'm another one coming back from the game. I've had season tickets my entire life. I'm an alumni. My dad's an alumni. My sister's an alumni. I spent 4 years in the marching band. I've seen it all. I was at Pandemonium in Piscataway. I was 12. I remember it still to this day.
1: Yeah, great night.
2: I was there when we spiked it on fourth down. I was there at the Russell Athletic Bowl, losing in double overtime. You know, we've seen it all. And I think what makes it tough, and it's always like, what is the expectation? The expectation right now has always been, we just need to improve a little bit. And this today was that big, giant step backwards that you might never recover from. What makes it even worse for Rutgers Athletics is, if you're a basketball fan, I personally, like, when Steve Pikel came in as well, I was ready to run through walls for him. I couldn't have been happier. And in the last couple years, he's shown his colors, which is, you know, him and Greg are the same. They are great in front of media. They speak well. They know what they want to accomplish. They have no idea how to get there. And unfortunately, it's, you know, it's not one sport is better than the other. They're both abysmal right now. So where do you go from here? I don't know. But, you know, Rutgers tailgates are always a fun thing, and that's the only thing we have looking forward to, especially now that we've all put our money into the season ticket. So we'll see where we go.
1: Yeah, Max, and I appreciate your fandom, and that's why I opened up the show because, you know, usually on the Fan, we're not talking Rutgers. It just doesn't usually happen. We're usually talking Yankees. We're talking Jets. We're talking Giants. But as someone that has been to quite a few Rutgers games, I know that there's a lot of fans that go there. And there's a lot of guys like our last caller that it's not the largest fan base, but there's people that show up, they care, and they tailgate. And Rutgers, I think, has a limitation problem. It's like, remember how bad Eddie Jordan was as the basketball coach? And then Pikel gets in there, and they're hovering around 500. Then they go to two NCAA tournaments, and then you reach an apex. You can't do much better than that. And for Schiano, legendary name for that university, but you have a moment like this where it just seems as if the program takes a massive step back, but losing to UMass is unacceptable. You go get slammed by a SEC team or a Big Ten team, ACC, okay. You're bottom feeder for the Big Ten. But a game like this tonight, there's just no way to justify it. All right, let me clear out the Rutgers calls here. Let's go to Chris

0: in Florham Park. Next up on the Fan. Chris, go ahead.
1: Hey, guys. How are you?
0: Doing great.
1: Just want to make a couple points on some of your previous. Back in the Louisville game in that year, I think you know as well as I know that if we had Urban Meyer as our head coach, that team wins the national championship. So I'll just start there. Secondly, nobody in New Jersey, and I will agree that New Jersey does have good athletic talent, but who in the hell would want to go and play at this abysmal university that could give nothing about their athletic program?
0: Well, why do you say that? Why do you say that?
1: Because they don't. I think tonight's a perfect example. If they were down 37-14, they scored a garbage score at the end of the game to make it look maybe halfway decent, 37-21. But you had a caller saying, well, maybe if the game was, you know, at UMass, we can accept it. Are you kidding me?
0: Well, yeah, that was ridiculous. But, like, I think Rutgers cares. They're just not that good. And, like, let's pump the brakes. Urban Meyer could have been coach of that team in 2006. That was a heck of a team. You know, they went 10-2 in the regular season. You had Mike Tielek quarterback, Ray Rice at running back. Rutgers wasn't winning a national championship. Like, give me a break. Let's go to Rick in Monmouth next up on the Fan. Rick, go ahead.
2: Hey, Zach. How you doing?
0: Doing great.
2: We'll give you a different perspective on this. My son is a 2006 graduate of UMass. We would go up to the games. This was legitimately the worst team in the nation last year. We were actually at their last win, which was against Wagner at homecoming in 2024. We went up last year to their first game on Maction on a Wednesday night against Northern Illinois, who was one of the worst teams in the country. And I think they kicked a field goal to make it 48-3 at the end. But I mean, to understand how bad this team is, going back to last year, they had to be the worst team in the country. I mean, I hate to pile
0: on Rutgers fans.
2: They were 0-12.
0: Well, here's how bad it is. And I remember Coach Whipple being there in 2012. Since 2012, 1-11, 1-11, 3-9, 3-9, 2-10, 4-8, 4-8, 1-11, 0-4, 1-11, 1-11, 3-9, 2-10, 0-12, and now this year they're 1-0. You look from the last decade plus, their most successful coach was a 4-win coach.
2: Yeah. Well, I mean, my son used to go to the games and they'd be cleared out by halftime. It was an event, but it wasn't much more than that. And just looking at the sidelines, I mean, there were players that they had that didn't even, shouldn't have been on the field, but it's just unbelievable that Rutgers could lose to a team like this the way that they did. It's
0: not only lose, like, hey, amazing. First game of the season, if you lose 24-21, I'm not sitting there and saying that's a good thing, but they get smacked by them. Like, you usually have David and Goliath, they battle. It's not a drubbing. It's someone gets knocked out at the last second. This was a drubbing tonight. All right, last one here on Rutgers, and then we'll get to Cam Scataboo and the Giants. Let's go to Gus in Hackettown, New Jersey, next up on the Fan. Gus, go ahead.
3: Okay, well, I'm glad I'm ending it because I'm a 20-year season ticket holder. Whew. I've traveled all across the country and followed this team. I have tickets next week to go to Boston College for the Red Bandana game. I have an Airbnb booked for the Wisconsin game to go to Chicago to watch Monongai play on Sunday night. I'm done. I'm canceling everything. It's done. And it's not emotional. Taking the emotion out of it as best I can. I'm done. What I saw tonight was the most deplorable, despicable, horrible adjustments on defense from being the worst team in football last year in college football defensively to what they did this year and now what they did tonight. I'm done. I don't know what else to say. A 20-year season ticket holder, I'm done. Tomorrow, I'm calling the athletic director. My opinion means nothing. But, you know, I'm done. And I'm sorry. I want to root for a hometown team. I want to root for a New Jersey team. Like you said, we have a great fan base. We have a great rooting section in my section, people that I've known for years. We're done.
0: Let me ask you this, though, Gus. With Schiano, he's 60. We know what he did in 2006. We know what he's meant to this program. Since you are a P1 Rutgers fan, I know you're done. Do you think Schiano should be done?
3: Absolutely. Should be fired tomorrow. Sorry. The whole staff. Fireworks? Forget about fireworks. We need a firing squad. They want to have fireworks here for the game. Put the firing squad out there.
0: You heard some of the fireworks going off in the background or the cannons, whatever it was, after they eventually scored a touchdown or two. It kind of reminded me. I was at the butt fumble game. So, Nico, the butt fumble game, the Pats scored like 21 points in like a minute. And then right before the half, the Jets hit a field goal. And I'm at MetLife. And they're setting off fireworks. Fireworks for a field goal.
4: Only
0: the Jets. Oh, my God. And, like, there's fans like that. Because I know most people in New York, New Jersey, are going to be like, Rutgers, who cares? Why is this Gelb guy doing 40 minutes on Rutgers? Being someone that has been to a few Rutgers games and have seen the environment and have seen the buildup to the game, there's a dedicated fan base there. It's niche. Like, I get it. But there's guys like that that are just done after a game like this. And maybe in a week from now, you dust it off and maybe they go find a way to beat Boston College. Like, who knows? But I don't know how you recover from this one. This is game one. Numero uno on the schedule to a team that was a 30-point dog that was 0-12 last year. And you lose this game, and not only lose the game, you get smothered. Like, I said this in the open, I'll say it again. What happens when you play that overrated Lincoln Riley coming up on September 19th? What happens when you play the best coach in college football right now in Kurt Cignetti on October 3rd? What happens when you get Kyle Whittingham walking in and playing Rutgers on October 31st? What happens when you got to go to Happy Valley and play Penn State with Rocco Becht, Anthony Becht's kid, on November 21st? Like, I look at this schedule. Boston College has a lot to prove. USC, they're going to lose. They should beat Howard. Indiana, they'll lose. Maryland, Loxley's on the hot seat, so I guess it's a winnable game. Northwestern had a solid season last year. You're going to lose to Michigan. Fickle's on the hot seat, but Wisconsin should be able to defeat Rutgers. You'll probably lose to Nebraska. Penn State and Michigan. Like, can we see Rutgers winning more than four games this year? Like, this was supposed to be one of the four or five that you win. You lose this one? Man, this is going to have to be Schiano's best work. Because it's going to be very easy not want to get off up the mat here. And that game against Boston College on Friday at BC, ESPN2. That's a big spot for Rutgers. They start off this year 0-2. I don't see a path. I don't see a path to four or five wins. This is bad. There are bad losses and brutal losses. This is a brutal loss times 1,000. Zach Gelb here with you on The Fan.
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0: till 2 a.m. Steve Berline going to join us later in the show. Sal and the Wolfcots as well. We put a bow on the disgusting Rutgers present that they gave us tonight. Who would have thought we would do 45 minutes of Rutgers football? But Rutgers just gets annihilated by UMass tonight. UMass was a 30-point, nearly a 30-point underdog going into the game. I was watching something today. Kay Adams had Cam Scataboo on. And Cam revealed something that I was surprised by because he just had his rookie season. We all remember what Cam Scataboo did at Arizona State, had that wonderful playoff game in the college football playoff up against Texas, even though they did lose. And Cam Scataboo came to New York and he injected some life into the franchise. I was at that game, that Thursday night football game, where you had Cam Scataboo and then also Jackson Dart. And the two of them really brought a different attitude to this organization. And I remember talking to Jackson after the game, and Jackson said, we weren't here for what happened in the past. We could only control what happens in the future, and we're trying to make this thing really hum in New York. Well, Cam Scataboo, who is a fan favorite here, he could be a meathead and a bit of a knucklehead, but last year he had that devastating ankle injury. Cam said to Kay Adams that he actually, at one point in the rehab process, contemplated retiring. Think about that. 1 year in the league, first off season, coming off that just terrible and grotesque ankle injury, and there was a point in the offseason program or in the rehab process where he thought about retiring. Now, like, Nico, I know you're a Giants fan. There's been injury concerns here with Jackson Dart. Jackson Dart's annoyed at the league with all the blue tent and all that stuff. And then Cam Scataboo already had a devastating ankle injury. Thought in the rehab process at one point, even if it was a minuscule thought, for a few seconds, maybe a few days, hey, maybe I'm going to retire. I look at Cam Scataboo, who is a fan favorite, but you wonder how long his body's going to last. And then you have Jackson Dart, who is an aggressive player. And there's that fight. Like, Josh Allen had to deal with this early on in his career, where he would go for two or three extra yards where he should have slid, and then he would get rocked and he would get popped. And Jackson Dart likes to run the football. Like, that's a big part of his game, is his athleticism. And like the Tyrone Tracy play, Tyrone Tracy's just got to pick up the block. But there's other moments where Jackson should slide, Jackson should go out of bounds and live to see another day. Like, your availability is massive. And if you're not available, you can't be good. You can't turn the organization around. So we've been talking about the injury concerns with Dart, the blue tent, whether it's fair or not. Cam Scataboo already talked about how he contemplated retiring after suffering that devastating ankle injury. Are you concerned as a Giant fan the longevity of these two guys that are supposed to turn the franchise around?
1: I'm hopeful with Dart that it's going to be okay, because I'd like to think, and this is just me being positive about it, I'd like to think that him not sliding as much last year was almost like him learning as a rookie. Right?
0: Yeah.
1: Like the hits you take in the NFL are different than what you see at the college level. So I'm hoping that he learned that. Now he's got Harbaugh in his ear, who's a veteran head coach, has done this for a long time, understands how important Dart is to the offense. Scataboo, though, that does concern me, because just the type of player he is, right? Like, if you tell him to be less aggressive, you're taking away everything that's good about him. Like, Dart could still be an effective quarterback without the aggressiveness, like you said, of needing to take those two, three extra yards when he's running with the football. That's what Scataboo's built on, right? Like, the running guys over. Like, he's not a speedster. So if you're telling
0: him
1: to...
0: Small guy, chip on his shoulder, right, run through everyone, heart and toughness, that is Scataboo.
1: So it's hard for you to, you know, tell him, hey, let's not lower our shoulder every time, because that's what he's, that's what makes him good. So I'm more concerned about Cam than I am Jackson right now. I mean, we'll see, obviously, if in week one we see Dart, you know, try to run some Dallas defenders over and it doesn't look any different, then I'll be concerned. But I'm hopeful going into the year that he's changed.
0: And let's be real. If Scataboo flames out of the league in 2-3 years, it's not debilitating to your franchise. He's a running back for every bell cow back, like a Saquon Barkley, a Christian McCaffrey, a Bijan Robinson. A lot of those guys don't win Super Bowls. I know Saquon did with the Eagles. Bijan Robinson, I don't ever think has even been in a playoff game. Christian McCaffrey.

0: has gone to a few Super Bowls with San Francisco, but they haven't won any of them. It's like the bell cow back is kind of a thing of the past where you look at these teams that win. Most of the time, it's running back by committee. Like, sure, Kenneth Walker just won a Super Bowl MVP. If Zach Charbonnet didn't go down, Kenneth Walker's not getting all those carries in the game. They're splitting them. You look at the Patriots when they won. Antoine Smith, Corey Dillon, Shane Vereen, Stephen Ridley, Sony Michel, James White. How many running backs have the Kansas City Chiefs had? So many different running backs. It's more running back by committee right now. And the Giants, I think, are not content with their running back room. Like, Tyrone Tracy has put up all-purpose yards, 1,000 yards in each of his first two seasons when you put together the whole total package. They just brought in Najee Harris. Like, Devin Motor Singletary is on this team. Cam Scadaboo's on this team. This is truly running back by committee. So if Cam Scadaboo in 2-3 years suffers another major injury and he goes, yeah, I had enough, I'm done with football, it's disappointing. It's not ideal because he's a player that's fun to watch and I do enjoy watching him play. But Dart's the one that if he continues to get hurt and if he's taking big hits and his recklessness leads to his career getting cut short, you just don't recover from that. That's a franchise quarterback that I get it. They didn't pick in the top five or the top 10 of the draft. They traded up to go get him. But that's a guy that is looked at as a guy that's supposed to turn the franchise organization around. And like, I look at Dart. I don't think he's great. I didn't love him coming out of college, but he impressed me last year with not a lot around him. I go into this year curious to see Jackson Dart, and I think he could be good. I think he could teeter just on being maybe a top 10 quarterback, but I never think he's going to be elite. But with the way the quarterback position is now, and it's not just traditional pocket passing quarterbacks, you want a quarterback with mobility, he has the traits. He has the tools, but he's got to stay healthy. So Scadaboo telling Kay Adams that he thought about retiring after the injury. Yeah, it's alarming. It's not something that you want to deal with, but you could survive if Cam Scadaboo doesn't last long in this league. Jackson Dart doesn't survive. You got to go right back to the wall and try to go find the franchise quarterback for the organization.
1: Now, I'm going to contradict myself here, but the one thing that does concern me looking at the negative side of that is Harbaugh's history in Baltimore. Lamar Jackson got hurt a lot.
0: Lamar, though, also won 2 MVPs.
1: Right. But if we're talking about just the health side of it.
0: Yeah, but you know what the weird thing is with Lamar? Lamar doesn't take a lot of hits. I don't think Lamar, for how much he runs, is a reckless player. He just had some unfortunate injuries. You watch Lamar, he actually protects his body as good as he can. But yes, that has been an injury part. But I wouldn't put that on Harbaugh. I really wouldn't. And Harbaugh has done a good job developing a young quarterback. Lamar Jackson was a 32nd pick in the draft. He won 2 league MVPs. So I look at a guy like Dart. I go back to the Gruden quarterback camp. And remember, Gruden called him out for being aggressive. Gruden called him out saying, hey, you got to go live to see another play. Like, I appreciate your moxie and your toughness, but you got to go see the next down. And they really got to coach that up on him this year. Harbaugh and also Matt Nagy, and I'm not the biggest Matt Nagy fan in the world. How concerned are you, Giants fans, with the future of Jackson Dart and Cam Scadaboo? 888-808-1019. Zach Gelb here with you on The Fan.
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0: the Fan. We'll hear from Steve Berline coming up at the top of the hour. Solomon Wolcotts will join us at 1 a.m. Whole lot to do. 888-808-1019. We'll get back to your phone calls. I did not expect for the first hour to be Rutgers football centric. I did not think that was going to be the case, but when you have a historical loss like Rutgers did tonight, when they lost to a team that was a 29.5-point underdog in UMass, it was 0-12 last year. You get one of those moments where you can never predict what you're going to do on the air, and you end up talking Rutgers football for nearly an hour on the Fan in New York City, and I don't know where Rutgers goes from here. I really don't. And I can't give you any words that will make you feel better. I can't give you any words that are going to pump you up and make you want to believe in this team again. But you look at the state of college football right now, what a funky start to the season. So you have Rutgers just getting smacked by UMass. Then Bill Belichick at UNC had a victory up against TCU, which was surprising in week zero. But Mike Lombardi, his general manager, is one of the biggest frauds of all time and is such a pompous ass. He was already on leave. He got placed on leave because there was some situation going on at UNC. And out of nowhere, Belichick's son supposedly had health issues, and he hasn't been with the program for a month. So Lombardi resigned today. And then it comes out in this article from WRAL News that lawyers hired to conduct the investigation are also questioning people about whether defensive coordinator Steve Belichick used drugs on the job or provided drugs to at least one player, and separately about whether a member of UNC's recruiting staff had a sexual relationship with the player. People familiar with the investigation told WRAL the lawyers also asked about possible sexual relationships between assistant coaches and recruiting staff, the people said. So think about how this college football season started off, Nico. You have Rutgers losing to UMass, where UMass was nearly a 30-point dog. You have Belichick's GM having to resign. Then Belichick's son is now being investigated as there's, a scandal going on at UNC. And I know a lot of people don't care at this in this part of the country, but LSU today was all in the courts, where the SEC is threatening to sue LSU if LSU allows players who are in NFL camps that are coming back to college because they didn't make the team, if they're going to play them. So Sankey and the SEC, Greg Sankey is the commissioner of the SEC, he's going after Lane Kiffin at LSU. And then a judge today grants an injunction, a Louisiana judge grants an injunction to those LSU players that say you have to play. And if LSU doesn't roster them, then that's going to be a problem because this is a court order. That's college football right now. In the year of 2026, we got quarterbacks making $5 million. We got Bill Belichick's son and Mike Lombardi doing God knows what. Rutgers is getting blown out by UMass, and UMass was a 30-point dog, and UMass got $1.55 million to play in this game, and you got a litigious situation going on in Louisiana. What a mess. Like, I love this sport, but and I can't wait for the games to actually happen and just react to college football, but my oh my, with the scandals and the controversy and the eligibility issues and all the lawyers and the legal suits that go on, like, there's a reason I didn't become a lawyer. There's a reason I didn't become a doctor. The people that do that, they're a lot more intelligent than I am. I'm a sports talk radio host. I want to talk about the Yankees down the stretch with Cam Schlittler. I want to talk about the Jets with Geno Smith as their quarterback. I want to talk about the Giants with Jackson Dart and Cam Scadaboo. I want to talk about Rutgers maybe getting blown out by UMass. I want to talk about Arch Manning to see if he could live up to the hype here at another go-around at Texas. Like, we want to talk about sports. Yeah, I get to come in here and do a job in jeans and a T-shirt. Shorts and a T-shirt. Yeah, I got a degree in media and communications. 4 years. And let me tell you, I wasn't doing a lot of hard pushing in school. I was not doing a lot of tough classes. Okay? I took a hip-hop class. Yeah. That's what I took at Temple University. I took easy electives. But I didn't study to be a lawyer. I didn't study to be a doctor. But you need a legal degree now to follow college football. It's an absolute mess, and it's a headache, and it's a turnoff.
1: Can we stop with the judge ruling things? I mean, it started with Trinidad Chambliss with Ole Miss. He has started a horrible trend for college football, because now it's like anytime the NCAA rules against anything, it's like, oh, never mind, I'll just get a judge to overrule you.
0: Well, how about Sorsby? Brendan Sorsby with that gambling situation.
1: Right.
0: He got an injunction from a judge. And then the Big 12 strong-armed Texas Tech into basically saying, hey, Sorsby, because of the gambling situation, we don't want you. Like, it's weird to say he got screwed because he committed the wrong and he was gambling. But if the Big 12 just said, you know what, we want Texas Tech to go back to the college football playoff this year, and they'll just turn their head the other way, he would have been playing because he got the injunction from the judge. That word, injunction, I never want to hear it again. But it is the definition of college football right now.
1: But imagine hearing something like that at the professional level. Like, you have a player that gets suspended by the league, and then he goes to a judge to get it, like, the New York State, right? Because whoever works in New York State is a Giants fan.
0: Well, it did happen with Brady. Brady with Deflategate originally. A judge granted Brady to play, and then eventually Brady, you know, ended up settling with the league and just tapping out. But it does happen professionally. Like, remember steroids as a kid growing on up. With Congress and all those court cases. Like, sports and law, even though we don't want them to be synonymous, they have been synonymous. But right now, when I think of college football, I think of lawyers, lawsuits, and injunctions. That's what I think of.
1: And
0: it's not an appealing product. Like, I love college football. Saturday, I'm watching all college football. But to try to follow who's going to be eligible or not, or what kids get in a fifth or sixth year eligibility, oh, man. You need aspirin. That's what you need right now to deal with the offseason of college football. 888-808-1019. Let's go to Brian on Long Island. Let's talk to the Yankees and Giants. Next up on the fan with Zach Gell. Brian, what's happening?
2: Yeah, listen, I know you grew up in Huntington, right?
0: Comac. Yeah, Dix Hills Comac, yep.
2: Oh, and my brother's kids went to Comac High School. They live on right by Christ the King Church.
0: Oh, sure. Yeah, I played in Christ the King Basketball League.
2: No, very cool. Listen, the Tampa lost. The Yankees have, what, two games in a loss column, and Texas is hungry to win the AL West. So the Yankees can take two out of three. They come back to New York like either tied or one game behind.
0: Yeah, it's really crazy. The Yankees did impress me a lot with that series up against the Boston Red Sox, where they did take three out of four. And that distanced the Yankees from the Red Sox for that chase for the number one wild card spot. But you look at it now. Yankees, they're three games out of winning the AL East, of being even with the Rays. And they got a four-game series at the end of the month, four games in 3 days, because there is a doubleheader. Just like how you had a Boston doubleheader, which was on Saturday, you're going to have a doubleheader on a Tuesday on September 22nd. And there's no reason why the Yankees shouldn't be able to keep up pace with what they're doing and have that series matter. Like, you play the Padres, who are solid, the Rockies stink, the Mets stink, the Twins aren't good. The Diamondbacks are solid. They should be able to tread water here and make that series matter. And you look at this rotation for the Yankees. How awesome is Cam Schlittler? Like, last night, if they would have lost that game, ugh, that would have been disgraceful. And they ended up getting the job done in extra innings. Austin Wells had the big hit with two outs. But Cam Schlittler's so fun to watch. I'm a Mets fan. I don't know right now if there's an athlete in New York sports, and I say this as a Met fan, that I would rather spend my money on to go see than Cam Schlittler. Like the Knicks, Jalen Brunson. No doubt about it. That's probably the one. The Rangers are no good. The Islanders are no good. The Giants, Jackson Dartzell has a lot to prove. The Jets, maybe you go spend money on Garrett Wilson or David Bailey, and I love David Bailey. But I look at New York sports right now, outside of Jalen Brunson, Cam Schlittler may be the guy that I would spend my money on to go see. And I have. I was on a bachelor party now, but my friends were like, hey, we're going to a Yankee game. Blue Jays, Yankees, that's what we're going to do one day when we were in Toronto for a bachelor party. And I looked at the probable pitchers. I'm like, oh, we get Cam. But he's that exciting. He's that fun to watch. And it's like, Nico, you look at it. Basketball, Brunson scores 40, but on any given night, someone else could pop off. Football, dart, like you go to a game, he could throw two touchdowns, an interception, 250 yards, a pedestrian day, but they go win a game. The starting pitcher in baseball, it's an event. Like when you had DeGrom day, when you had Harvey day, you go back to Doc Gooden back in the day. Like, you get a great pitcher, there's just a certain vibe. Like, when the Mets had Yoan Santana, you wanted to go to a game that Yoan Santana was pitching. You have a great pitcher, and it's kind of isolated. Because if it's an everyday player like Aaron Judge, yeah, it's awesome to see Aaron Judge. What does he catch a baseball 2-3 times during the game and he gets 3 or 4 plate appearances? You're getting 6-7 innings of Cam Schlittler. And what he did the other night up against the Angels, this is what this kid just does. It's 9-10 strikeouts every night. Every night he's on the mound. And even that Friday game up against the Red Sox, he still had like 9 or 8 strikeouts. He also had 5 walks. He didn't have his best stuff. But still, Boston couldn't score a run in that game. That dude is a big-time pitcher, and what he's been able to do for the last year and a half has been remarkable. And you know this as a Met fan, and I'm a Met fan. Like, Nolan McClain was supposed to be the ace. And Nolan McClain has had a fine season here. He's been good. He has been terrible. Had some ups and downs, but overall, you're going to walk away from the season and say, hey, Nolan McClain, solid good season. Cam Schlittler, though, is an ace. That is an ace. That is a no-doubt-about-it ace in a rotation, by the way, where you have Gerrit Cole. You have Max Fried. And that's why I look at the Yankees, even though the Yankees this year have not been an awesome product. There has been some down negative moments with the Yankees. But with how much bitching and complaining that there's been with the Yankees, you look at the standings right now, they're 20 games over 500. They're 80 and 60. And when you walk into a postseason series, whether it's a wild card round, ALDS, and you get to trot out Cam Schlittler, Max Fried, and Gerrit Cole, whew, and this lineup is getting better, and Judge will eventually come back, there's no reason why the Yankees shouldn't be in the World Series. Like, Tampa's a good story. They've been a heck of an organization. They could get to a World Series, but if Tampa's the biggest competition there, Yankees better get to the World Series.
1: And the only thing that I, like, the biggest stat that I always look at with the Yankees over in the Aaron Boone era, and I've heard people talk about it on this station before, is they've never won a playoff series when they didn't have home field. So it's always been about, like, oh, having to go into these tough environments. But if you think about it, even if they don't win the division and they have to play games 1, 2, and 5 of the ALDS in Tampa, there's going to be more Yankee fans than Rays fans in that stadium. So it's basically like they're going to have home field, and then what, you're going to tell me that it's scary to go into Chicago and play the White Sox? They should easily be able to beat them.
0: Or Houston to go play the Astros. Like, I get it. People are going to go, oh, the Astros, that's been the Yankees' kryptonite. This isn't the same Astros team as the last 5, 7 years. It's totally different. And it's a great point. If that's the toughest thing they have to do is go to Tampa, go down to Tampa and beat the Rays, I'm sorry. They better get to the World Series this year. And the biggest problem with the Yankees in the Boone era is in the postseason, they haven't had the timely hits. They haven't had the timely hits. But you look at this roster now, the way that it's constructed, even though Giancarlo's probably not coming back, I'm going to assume Judge is coming back at some point. You know, was on the West Coast trip with them. You know, he's there. They're starting to progress him. But you look at this lineup now, with Lombard when he's healthy. You got Luis Garcia. You got Ramos. You got Bellinger. You got Ben Rice. You got Goldschmidt. In a weak AL, this lineup's good enough. There's enough names in this lineup where in a weak AL, they should be able to get to the World Series. Just on their pitching alone. Just on their pitching alone, they should be able to get to the World Series. And if they get to the World Series, anything could happen. Look, the Blue Jays almost won the World Series last year. And I get it. It's a daunting task to beat the Dodgers. But what happens if someone picks off the Dodgers in the first round? That could happen. Baseball's a funny game. 888-808-1019. Let's go to Joey in the Bronx next up on The Fan. Joey, go ahead.
3: Hey, Zach. Thank you for taking the call.
0: Yeah, go ahead.
3: So with the college football, I feel that the portal really tainted the game a lot. And, you know, you look at the one play, you talk about Maurice Claret. I don't know whether he set a precedent or maybe back in his time, but here's a guy that wanted to go, declare himself eligible for the draft, wanted to go back to college. He had no place to go. I just don't understand it, you know. It's taken away from the sport.
0: Well, let's be real. And hey, a story like Indiana happens where Indiana has been a basketball school forever. The last 2 years, they become a football school. They win a national championship. You have the right resources, you could win. But now more than ever, and I think you would agree with this, Nico, it's the haves and the have-nots in college football. And even though Rutgers is in a have conference in the Big Ten, they're really a have-not. Because they're a bottom feeder for the Big Ten. And like, there has never been, even though there's parity in the sport, and you haven't had a repeat national champion since Georgia, and I don't think you're going to get dynasties, really, in this era of college football. And yes, you've had Michigan win a national championship, Ohio State, Indiana. There's been different schools that win. But the smaller schools now are more lost than ever. And it's like even last year, right? James Madison makes, it was Tulane. And was it James? Yeah, it was James Madison. Just because of the way the rules were, you get two non-Power 4 schools that get in. And James Madison had no chance against Oregon. You know, Tulane got slammed in that game. And Summerall's a good coach. Summerall's now the coach at Florida. But now more than ever, the little guy doesn't have a chance. I know that could be ironic when Indiana wins, but look at the money that Indiana gets of Mark Cuban. So there is parity in terms of there's different national champions. You're not having a Saban-esque run here in college football, but ultimately at the end of the day, now more than ever, it's the haves and the have-nots. And even though Rutgers, once again, is arguably in the preeminent conference in the sport, they're a have-not. They don't got a chance. They don't got a prayer.
1: It's honestly, you can compare it to a conversation we have a lot here locally. It's become very similar to baseball, right? Yeah. Like, how is Rutgers any different than the Cleveland Guardians? They can't compete with the Yankees and the Dodgers and the Mets when they spend their money the correct way. That's now what, you know, Alabama, Ohio State.
0: Yeah, you may
1: State.
0: Want to say the Royals. Maybe the Royals are a better example.
1: All right, I guess, yeah, because the Guardians have made the playoffs quite a bit. But, like, the Angels or the Rockies.
0: Chernoff's going to call us, by the way.
4: Who's this kid, Nico Scarlatos? Why is he dogging my son? Doesn't he know that my son's the general manager of the Guardians? Come on, Nico. That's why you're a producer. And I used to tell all these hosts the producers shouldn't be on the air.
0: I can hear Chernoff now on line one. 888-808-1019. Let me take one more before the break. Michael in Patterson, New Jersey, next up on the Fan. Michael, go ahead.
5: Yeah, I think could be I heard it on the station, or could be it was on broadcast stations, and Susan, they said something like Schwitler has the best numbers by any American pitcher in history, I think with 16 starts or more.
0: He's been phenomenal. He has absolutely been phenomenal.
5: Thanks.
0: And as someone that's a Met fan, like, I tune in when Cam Schlitler, like, I go out of my way to tune in when Cam Schlitler's on the mound. Like, right now in New York, is he the biggest draw in New York sports? Probably Brunson, right? The Knicks are so hot. They just won a championship. The cost of tickets at the Garden. But outside of Brunson, you got to go spend your hard-earned money. And let's say it's not just, oh, I'm going because I'm a Knicks fan, or I'm going because I'm a Yankee fan, or going because I'm a Met fan. Just you're a fan of no one. You got money, unlimited funds. You go see one athlete right now in New York sports. Who are you going to see? It's probably Brunson one, but I got to say right now, it's Cam Schlitler too.
1: You made a good point too about the fact that he's, you know, isolated, just the nature of the sport. Because Brunson, it's a 5-on-5 game at all times. Another example, you mentioned him, I didn't even think of it before, maybe like Matthew Schaefer on the Islanders. But how often does Matthew Schaefer really do something in a 60-minute game compared to Cam Schlitler for 7 shutout innings, striking out 10 guys?
0: Yeah, and it's the Islanders. Like, they should be in Kansas City, right? I'm just saying that because I know you're an Islanders fan. But, and no, Schaefer's phenomenal. Boomer's probably now going to get on me because, like, Boomer's the biggest Schaefer fan in the world with that living situation. But, you go to a hockey game, I still think of the goalie first, like, in hockey. And maybe that's just because I'm a Ranger fan and I grew up with Lundqvist. And then you got Igor. But you go see a pitcher in baseball, it's isolated. That pitcher has a good game. You're seeing him for 6 innings. You know, you could see him for 7 innings. Cam was into the 8th the other night. He's phenomenal. Outside of Brunson, I don't know right now if there's an athlete in New York sports that I would rather spend my money on than Cam Schlitler. How about you? 888-808-1019. Zach Gelb here with you on the Fan.
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25: I've been turning down interviews all week. Hoda Kotb,
1: reached out, Oprah, George Stephanopoulos. So I said, no, I was booked

0: You've seen with Judge, he said the comments that he doesn't want to go to double A. He doesn't want to go to triple A. When he's ready, he just wants to get thrown back in the big league lineup. And I got zero problem with that. These rehab assignments this late in the season, Aaron Judge knows who Aaron Judge is. I get you got to knock off some rust. Aaron Judge is more than capable of knocking off that rust on a big league level. But when he comes back, there is no pressure. There is no more pressure on anybody than Aaron Judge. And Judge better find a way not only to get this team to the World Series this year, but dare I say it, win the World Series. Because, Nico, we've seen it, right? Judge get to a World Series in New York. And we all remember that World Series up against the Dodgers, and clearly that didn't go their way. But they weren't expected to win that World Series. And I get it. They're not expected to win the World Series this year. But you look at the AL and the state of the AL right now and the rotation that the Yankees have and the pitching that the Yankees have, and you're going to go to the postseason with the Red Sox and the White Sox and the Astros, and Tampa Bay is going to be your stiffest competition. That's going to be your toughest competition. You got to buy to the World Series. You could argue that. Like, it's not crazy to say, and it will be spun this way. The Yankees get to the World Series, people will say, so what? It was so easy to get there. They should be there. So if it's going to be that easy to get there, go win the damn thing. Go win the entire damn thing. And yeah, you may need some luck along the way. Just like I like the Knicks got somebody to pick off Oklahoma City. And then people said, oh, there's no way the Knicks are going to beat the Spurs. And the Knicks beat the Spurs in five games. And I've said this every time I've been on the fan this summer. I think there could be parallels between the Knicks and the Yankees. Like, I get it. The Knicks haven't won in 53 years. The Knicks were a joke of a franchise. The Yankees are the Yankees with all the World Series championships. And it's been a long time for the Yankees since 2009. But you've got a lot of other fan bases around the world. If you told that fan base, you know, in other parts of the world, oh, hey, your last championship was 2009, there'd be fans like Buffalo Bills fans, Minnesota Vikings fans, Cleveland Browns fans, Jets fans. I'd be like, okay, I would take that long of a wait. It's not really that long. But the Yankees are the Yankees, and it's different. But as great as Judge is, and we all know, Judge to me, he's not as dominant as Bonds, but he reminds me a bit like Bonds. And I know Barry's never won a World Series, but Judge is on the Yankees. Judge is an all-time great. But can you be an all-time great Yankee without a ring? You can't. When you look at Babe and Gehrig and Yogi and Jeter and Mariano, you got to have a ring. And with the potential strike next year, who knows how much of a season that we're going to get. This could be Judge's best shot. And here's the thing. Hasn't played a lot this year. So he's going to get thrown back into the hopper. And he's going to get thrown back into the fire. And he's got to produce. And not only has he got to produce, he's got to go get to the World Series and win the World Series this year. And maybe this is, it's a weird thing because you never want your best player to get injured. Maybe him getting injured is actually a good thing to happen to the franchise because the other guys have had to step up. And they've stepped up to a level where they're 20 games over 500 and Judge hasn't been here for a while. So now maybe you go into postseason, it's not just Aaron Judge. Maybe Bellinger comes alive. Maybe Goldschmidt comes alive. George Lombard Jr., maybe he comes alive. You go on and on and on. I think the Yankees lineup is going to be better off because of the Judge injury. But when Judge comes back, he's got to go put this team on his back. But that rotation, I don't see how anybody in the AL is going to be able to beat the Yankees in a series with the rotation that they have.
1: The thing about Judge, too, is he has come out and said that he doesn't want to do a rehab assignment in the minor leagues.
0: Mm-hmm.
1: So there's a good chance he comes back, even if it's mid-September, and struggles for a little bit because he's going to have no timing at all.
0: Yeah, but you're Aaron Judge. Outside of Shohei Ohtani, you're the best player in the sport. He knows his body. And I get it. There's some rust to knock off. You use those 2 weeks to knock off that rust, and maybe comes back in a week and a half. And then, boom, you get the Tampa series. And then, okay, you get thrown to the fire and go deliver. But he doesn't need to be Aaron Judge in September. He needs to be Aaron Judge in October. So I actually am for that. A guy like Aaron Judge, do we need to see him in double A? Do we need to see him in triple A? He's been out for so long. When he's ready, throw him in there.

0: and you could throw him in this lineup, and even if he's not swimming right away, it's not like the team's going to sink. Because the team for a while has not had Bellinger. I know he's back now. It's not at Giancarlo, and it's not at Aaron Judge. And they're still sitting here 20 games over 500. 888-808-1019. Let's go to Mario in Long Beach next up on The Fan. Mario, how you been, my man?
1: Zach, how you doing, man? How was your time on the card show?
0: I was good. Had a lot of fun. I grew up listening to Craig. I enjoy Craig. I think Craig is one of the more entertaining hosts in the history of the business. So that was fun. You're definitely on your toes a lot when you're doing a show with Craig. And I'll actually be back tomorrow with C-Mac. So it's going to be Big Mac and Gelb tomorrow from 2 to 7.
1: Oh, nice. Nice. I'll listen in. Maybe I'll call in, too.
0: Yeah, go ahead.
1: It's interesting. It's interesting what you're saying about the Yankees. And you know, as a Mets fan, I like the way you're doing the analogy, because sometimes I really don't like what I hear a lot of the guys on the, when they do analogies and they like a team, they're a little biased against the other team, you know, and they're not fair in their assessments, you know? You seem to be fair in everything you're saying.
0: Here's what I say, Mario. When my team's great, I'm going to be insufferable and tell you my team's great. If my team's horrible, I'm going to be their biggest critic. Like, people, they sometimes try to guess what fan I am, because you could hear me doing a Yankees rant and you would think I'm a Yankees fan, and I'm not. Like, right. Yeah, I'm a Met fan, I'm a Patriot fan, I'm a Ranger fan, and I'm a fan of the New York Knicks. But you go have an incompetent moment like that bozo Deshaun Watson throwing the Cleveland fan base under the bus, and I'll be a lunatic going ballistic, screaming and going nuts, because it's just, I react to what the athletes and what the teams paint, and then I give you my reaction based off that. And something that drives me nuts is incompetence. And when there's incompetence or lack of accountability, I don't need to be a fan or not. It just sets me off.
1: Yeah. And then do your homework, because sometimes people make crazy comments about, because they like a team. Like one of the ones that I heard was, how much Neighbors is better than Garrett Wilson. That's really not true.
0: Was that a mirage take? I love Sean. He's one of my good friends, but I think a lot of people have been online. I keep on seeing they're going after Sean.
1: I don't remember who it is, but it's not. You listen. This is how I look at it. Tell me if you agree with it. It's okay to have an opinion, but it needs to have some basis of fact. If an opinion has no fact at all, it's really not that valid of an opinion. You know,
0: there has to be some fact. And here's the thing. Garrett Wilson has had the better career so far than Malik Neighbors, because he's been in the league for 4 years. I know last year didn't go his way because of the injuries, but what we saw from Malik Neighbors in that first year, the 1,200 yards and the 7 touchdowns, that was really special. But Garrett Wilson's never really had a quarterback, but Malik Neighbors in that 2024 really didn't have a quarterback either. I think overall, Malik Neighbors has a higher ceiling than Garrett Wilson, but Garrett Wilson is a phenomenal wide receiver. And I was actually kind of surprised, Mario, that he wasn't voted as a team captain. He was a captain last year, not a captain this year. And right now, if you ask me who's the face of the Jets franchise with the way that it's currently constructed, it's Garrett Wilson on the offensive side of the ball. And the defensive side of the ball, I would say it better be David Bailey. So I would have thought that he would have been, thanks for the phone call, that he would have been a captain. Let me squeeze one more in here before the break. 888-808-1019. Let's go to Andrew in Rockland next up on The Fan. Andrew, go ahead. You're on with Zach Gelb.
2: Yeah, I wanted to ask you, the bullpen for the Yankees in the playoffs, what could they do to strengthen it? Like, which starters should they put, like, in the bullpen?
0: Yeah, appreciate the phone call, Andrew. Well, you have Luis Hill in there, and they moved him there. You know, is Warren eventually in a 7-game series, you probably end up starting him. How does Rodon factor in? But I understand this Yankees bullpen has been used and it's been taxed. It's a good bullpen. But yeah, no, you'll have one of those guys that will end up going into the pen. But I like the way that the bullpen is currently constructed. I do. And yeah, one of those starters, maybe if not two, are going to find their way into the bullpen full-time for this postseason. But it's about condensing the game. And if Fried and Cole and Schlittler are on their game, that condenses the game a lot with what they're able to do on the mound going into postseason series. Steve Berline going to join us at the top of the hour. Solomon Wilcott's at 1 a.m. More of your phone calls next. Zach Gelb here with you on The Fan.
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4: How many games with Schlittler throwing the amount of pitches it takes to strike out everybody because nobody puts the ball in play with him? 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
9: Zach Gelb here with you on the fan. What a nutty, and I mean nutty, start to this college football season. In week zero, you had Bill Belichick and the UNC Tar Heels defeat TCU. Now Bill Belichick's school is in a scandal. Mike Lombardi out as the general manager. His son being investigated for a bunch of different allegations that are out there. We talked about that a little bit earlier on the show. Tonight, you had Rutgers. You heard it right here on the fan. They were a 29.5-point favorite against UMass. UMass was 0-12 last year. 0-12. They were winless. UMass at one point scored 30 unanswered up against the Scarlet Knights as they just dominated Rutgers. Now, Deion Sanders, Coach Prime, his seat's on fire entering this season. They're going up against Georgia Tech. Now, Georgia Tech last 2 years, they've had a good program. Coach Key has kind of brought that program back. They had that kid, Haynes King, at the quarterback position, who I think is the backup quarterback now for the Carolina Panthers. They're going to use him in some goal line packages. But Georgia Tech is home. Georgia Tech now has Fernando Mendoza's brother, Alberto Mendoza, as their quarterback. Justice Haynes, right, the former Michigan running back, he's now at Georgia Tech, who, before he got hurt last year, was having an unbelievable season at Michigan. And no one's really given Colorado a chance in this game. Like, Colorado, it wasn't like they were a huge underdog, but they were a 6.5-point underdog. When Colorado just blocked a field goal on the final play of the game, they scored late. Georgia Tech got the ball back, and they were marching the ball down the field. They were lined up, I think it was like a 48-yard field goal, and Colorado blocked it. So how about that? Two of the biggest-name coaches in college football, Bill Belichick for what he did in the NFL with the Patriots, winning 6 Super Bowl championships, Deion Sanders, one of the biggest personalities that football have ever seen. Everyone walks into this year thinking Belichick's going to get fired at the end of the year and Coach Prime's going to get fired at the end of the year. Both of them very well may get fired at the end of the year. But UNC wins their first game of the season in a sloppy fashion against TCU, and you just had Coach Prime's squad in Colorado pull it out. And you know what's going to happen here, Nico? All the national shows tomorrow are going to be slobbering over Coach Prime and the Buffaloes of Colorado. You remember his first year. They started off 3-0. They were the epicenter of the college football landscape. They won one game down the stretch. Then in the second year, Travis

0: Sonner won the Heisman, even though I thought it should have been Ashton Jeanthey, and I voted for Ashton Jeanthey. But you had Shador and Travis have a really good season. I think they won 9 games, and they almost had a chance to go to the Big 12 championship game, but they urinated down their leg up against Kansas late in the season. And then last year, they were a disaster. I did not have them taking care of business up against Georgia Tech tonight, because I know Georgia Tech usually, good offensive line, they can run the football. And Colorado has lost a lot. I would have thought that Colorado would have lost this game, and it wasn't a pretty performance, but it shows you, if UNC or Colorado is going to win games this year, it's going to be sloppy like what we've seen through week 0 and week 1 of the college football season so far.
1: Yeah, and how about Julian Lewis, the quarterback for Colorado? Looked horrible all night, but then an unbelievable drive there in the last 2 minutes to get them down the field to win that game. And they had a field goal blocked earlier, too. So they, it looked like Georgia Tech had it in the bag. They were driving the field up by 3 at the 2-minute warning, and you never know.
0: So I guess to replace Greg Schiano at Rutgers, Bill Belichick and Coach Prime ain't going to happen now. Imagine if Belichick, remember, he used to draft all those Rutgers guys. You know, Jason and Devin McCourty, Daron Harmon, Logan Ryan. I love all those guys. Rutgers, the birthplace of college football. But then they go up against UMass. And man, they can't even compete with the Minutemen of UMass. Got Bill Belichick at UNC now, embroiled in controversy. And it has nothing to do with him right now. And then Coach Prime gets a victory up against Georgia Tech. Some crazy stuff.
1: I saw on Twitter some people were saying maybe Rutgers picks up the phone and calls Brian Kelly.
0: Oh, man. How the mighty have fallen for Brian Kelly, if that's the case. Let me take one before the break. 888-808-1019. Let's go to Chris in Homedale. Next up on the fan with Zach Gelb. Chris, go ahead.
2: Hey, Zach. How are you?
0: Doing great.
2: First time caller. Love listening to your show. You know, I heard you naming off some of your teams. Yankees. I'm a Yankees fan. Knicks fan. Rangers fan. Can't be any worse than the season we had last year. But
0: yeah, last year was brutal Rangers. For the Rangers. Yeah, I'm a Met fan, brother, though. I'm not a Yankee fan, but the Mets, yeah.
2: Oh, okay.
0: It's been rough.
2: All right. Question, though, about the Yankees. You know, a lot of people are always, you know, so quick to blame Boone, you know, for, I don't know, for whenever something goes wrong, I feel like the easiest person is the scapegoat is Aaron Boone. I know he doesn't control the roster. He's given the players that Cashman has given. He does assign the lineups. He does the bullpen changes. But I guess, like, what do you see? What do the Yankees have to do for him to, like, get, you know, another year? I don't know exactly what his contract is. But, like, what does people are so quick to blame Boone. What are your thoughts on the manager situation?
0: Yeah, so Aaron Boone has won a World Series. So you're the manager of the Yankees. You need to go win a World Series. And I know he got a 2-year contract extension in February of 2025. So his contract runs through 2027. I'd be surprised if Aaron Boone's not back as the manager of the Yankees next year. Like, you know, Cashman's not going anywhere. I'd be surprised if Boone's not back. He's been here for a while. They like him. This year, to me, is not on Boone. Boone's done a good job managing with this team with all the injuries. The players that they have, though, they should be good enough to get to the World Series out of the AL. I don't think that's on the manager. It's on the players this year. Steve Berline going to join us next. Zach Gelb here with you on The Fan.
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0: Alrighty, rock and roll. Zach Gelb here with you on The Fan. Obviously, you could listen to Giants football all throughout the season right here on WFAN in New York with the local broadcast call of one Bob Papa and Carl Banks. If you're out of the area, though, and you want to listen to the first Giants game of the season, the national call, Compass Media Networks, will have Steve Berline with our own Jerry Recco on the play-by-play, and I'll be back in the studio doing the pre-half and post-game show. And now joining us on The Fan in New York City is Super Bowl winning quarterback Steve Berline. Steve, appreciate the time. How are you?
1: Zach, fired up to be on with you, man. We're getting ready to kick all this off. It's great.
0: Yeah, and there's a lot of excitement in New York with this upcoming Giants football season with now John Harbaugh being the sheriff in town. But when you get to young quarterback play across the league, Jackson Dart did impress last year, and now we get to see him for a full season. What's kind of your outside view of the quarterback of the Giants and Jackson Dart?
1: Well, I think you hit it first right on the head. With John Harbaugh, there should be excitement around the city and for all Giants fans everywhere. I think that was the most significant NFL hiring this past offseason, I think, without a doubt. And just that credibility that he brings and the overall experience, his proven ability to build a contending team year after year after year, I think is second to none. And, I think that in and of itself is going to make the Giants a much better football team, much more competitive. Talking specifically about Jackson Dart, you know, I was impressed with a lot of things he did last year as a rookie. And he showed that he definitely, I think, validated the first round selection, the trade up the Giants made to get him. Now the question is, can he make the jump? Can he continue to improve and grow as a quarterback? And one of the biggest parts in maturing as a quarterback is maturing as a person as well. And I think he's got a lot of room for growth there. I think Jackson Dart, is one of those big personalities, and he came in and had success and everybody got excited. And, you know, he thinks that he's bringing all of this incredible, the intangibles and all the things and the great quarterbacks bring. But I think he's got to realize that there's a lot more to it than just showing up and saying that, hey, I'm Jackson Dart. I've got a lot of great ability. I'm going to be a great quarterback. You got to put the time in. You got to put the work in. You got to realize now that after 1 year or, you know, half of 1 year as a starting quarterback, there's a lot of tape out there on him. These opponents this year have all studied every single play from the previous year, and they're going to find everything that he struggled with, and they're going to keep throwing that stuff at him until he proves he can handle it. And the second year, I think, for a first-round quarterback or any quarterback is really the measuring stick. You know, you see a lot of fall off in some of these quarterbacks in that year two. Jackson Dart has a chance to get out in front of it and not be one of those guys if he takes it to heart and does all the things he needs to do to mature as a person, which will then translate to maturing as a quarterback on the football field. And that's what the Giants fans and the Giants organization are all hoping, I think, has happened through this offseason, and hope it shows up during the course of the year.
0: You know, it's interesting, Steve, because you're right. A lot of times a guy will have success in year one and they'll fall off in year two. And we've seen that with C.J. Stroud, what he's done the last 2 years with the Texans, a team that could go win the Super Bowl this year if they just get average quarterback play. But last year, you saw Caleb Williams take a huge jump year two. Drake May take a huge jump year two. And sometimes the quarterback could take a jump, but you don't see the team success with it. The Bears were in the second round of the playoffs. The Patriots were in the Super Bowl, for crying out loud. I think there's so much pressure on Dart, and I don't think the Giants are ready to be a playoff team, but with just seeing what Caleb Williams and Drake May did last year, prisoner of the moment, even more pressure on Dart this year.
1: Well, if he's everything that the Giants hope he is going to be and everything that he supposedly wants to be, he wants that pressure. That's what quarterbacks dream about. That's what I always hoped for my whole career. I hoped that I would have a chance to be in a situation like that and have that opportunity. So he should embrace that. He should want it. He should just, want to put himself in every big moment he possibly can to show that he is that guy. And that is the measuring stick. That's what it comes down to. You had some great examples there of struggling with C.J. Stroud. You can go on a list of a lot of quarterbacks that struggled their second year. But then you got great examples, like you said, of Caleb Williams, coming in, and then Drake May as well. But now, the unique thing that is very similar to what Jackson Dart is going to experience this year as well, both of those quarterbacks in year two had a new head coach
0: yep.
1: come in. And Caleb Williams had Ben Johnson, obviously Mike Vrabel up in New England with Drake May. Vrabel much more credibility as a proven head coach. Ben Johnson, though, as a proven offensive mind, and that relationship, I think, was the key for Caleb Williams making the progress that he did last year. So Jackson Dart, with a guy like John Harbaugh, if he just buys into the culture and does the things that he's supposed to do and plays within himself, within the system, the way that he's supposed to play. And, of course, I think one of the big question marks about Jackson Dart with his style is he going to be smart enough to not try to be the hero on every play, not taking all those big hits? Is he going to be able to preserve his body throughout the course of the season to where he's able to play his best at the end of the year when it really matters?
0: Yeah, and that's a huge concern, Steve Berline. And we saw it even in the preseason. He got lit up and then went into the blue tent. And I get it. You're young. You're invincible. He challenges the league, basically saying it's ridiculous how many times I get put into the blue tent. How do you kind of coach that? Because this is a guy that he's told you, even when he did that QB camp with Gruden, that he's aggressive. He takes chances. And I don't want my quarterback to play scared, but I also don't want the quarterback to get run over and be missing 4 or 5 games a season.
1: Well, first off, the preseason hit, that was not Jackson Dart's fault. That was Tyrone Tracy's fault. I believe he was the running back that missed the pickup. And that's the quickest way to get yourself off of an NFL roster if you get a quarterback hit like that. So that was not Jackson Dart's fault. His toughness is not questioned. I think that he should take a lot of pride in being a tough player. But one of the hardest lessons to learn for a player with that kind of ability, you can talk to Josh Allen, you can go down the list of, you know, Lamar Jackson, all these different quarterbacks that are tough running physical type quarterbacks. They learned that the most important ability for a franchise quarterback is availability. You've got to be available to play at your highest level as the season goes along. And you got to know when to take chances, when that extra yard means something, when it's okay to take a shot like that, and then when it's also smart to get down or get out of bounds and not put yourself and therefore the team in a very precarious situation. So that's a lesson he's got to learn this year as well.
0: Steve Berline, you look inside this division. Jalen Hurts has won a Super Bowl MVP. Dak Prescott had a really good season last year. Jaden Daniels did fall off in year two because of injuries, but we know he did in year one. And then we've been talking about Jackson Dart. NFC East got some good quarterbacks now.
1: Yeah, and I tell you, that division, specifically the NFC East, all those quarterbacks, I think, have something to prove. Jalen Hurts, you know, a lot of people, obviously, the negative criticism, the fall-off in his play the last year and a half in that offensive system, we'll see if he can get himself out of it. But, you know, there was so much positive about him going into last year, and they really did not perform offensively, so there's pressure on him. Dak Prescott, I think that the Cowboys have the best chance they've had in several years, I think, to make a deep run in the playoffs because they have addressed their defense. They've done a lot of really good things defensively, from draft choices to signing Quinnen Williams to a long-term contract, shoring up the backside with some veteran free agents on the defensive end where the communication is going to be a lot better. So Dak, the one monkey on his back is that he's never really taken the Cowboys on any kind of a playoff run. I think he's only won one playoff game, maybe two, but he's got a significant losing record as a playoff quarterback. So he's got to justify that price tag, and now that he's got the opportunity with the defense, he's got that pressure on him. And then Jaden Daniels, as you said, coming back off of a very difficult second year where he got hurt and missed a lot of the season, he's got to reestablish himself as one of the top young quarterbacks in the league. So there's a lot of great quarterback stories in the NFC East, and Jackson Dart obviously wants to insert himself positively into that conversation as well.
0: Steve Berline, get him back to the Giants, you know, moving off of Dart, just looking at the weapons around him. Odell Beckham back in town, made the roster. Malik Nabers, we'll see if he'll be able to go week one, recovering from that ACL a year ago. They brought in Isaiah Likely this offseason. They got a crowded running back room. How about the weapons around Jackson Dart in your estimation?
1: Yeah, I think, you know, John Harbaugh and his staff did what I thought they would do. They would address the areas of obvious weakness and opportunity to improve. And, you know, we'll see if Odell Beckham Jr. can become a factor again in an NFL offense. I'm a little bit leery about that, but obviously he impressed enough to where he's on that roster. And if he can provide a role in the experience and leadership, then that's worth a lot. I like the pickup of Isaiah Likely at tight end, as you said. And, you know, I think there are more weapons. The key is going to be Malik Nabers, because we know what he meant to that offense before he got hurt last year. And that was a significant knee injury. I think the key with a player like that so early in his career is going to be to not give into the temptation to try to rush him back. Let him fully get to be 100% healthy, or as close to 100% as he's going to be this year, before you throw him out there. You know, because otherwise he's not going to have his confidence, and who knows what may happen. But that is a huge factor for this offense. If he can get back on the field and just be able to bring that spark that he brought to that offense, that makes this offense a whole different unit. So, you know, Dart is going to be the key. He's got to, you know, develop as a quarterback and going through progressions, going through his reads and understanding and accuracy and all that kind of stuff. But those weapons make a huge difference, and I think it'll translate to more success for him.
0: Talking about weapons, we know the Giants opening night opponent on that Sunday, which you can listen to the game here on The Fan, and then also nationally on Compass Media Networks, where Steve Berline will be on the call with Jerry Recco. There's a ton of weapons in Dallas when you take a glance who Dak Prescott's throwing the football to, with C.D. Lamb, George Pickens. Ferguson really had a good year a year ago at the tight end position. You look at this Giants defense, they're strong up front. With Kayvon Thibodeau and Brian Burns and Abdul Carter, Arvell Reese coming out of the draft from Ohio State. How about the state of that Cowboys offensive line as they get a little test to open up the year?
1: Well, that's going to be the big question. You know, there's no question about the skill position players. I don't remember you mentioning Javonte Williams in the year that he had last year as a running back, bringing stability at that position that they haven't had in a while. And Malik Davis as his backup, I think, is really impressed as well. So they've got all different aspects of that offense. Brian Schottenheimer does want to run the football. He wants to be a very balanced football team, doesn't want all the pressure to be on Dak and his weapons on the outside. So they're going to come out and try to run the football. The question is going to be whether up front Dallas can handle, starting with week one, the Giants, like you said, very formidable front up there. Defensively, the question marks for the Cowboys. Tyler Guyton seems to, at left tackle, have made some progress and really impressed the coaching staff that he's ready to take a jump this year. He's been a little tentative, in my opinion, a little bit immature as a left tackle, you know, with penalties and, you know, being able to focus and all that kind of stuff the first couple years. But I think this year he's hoping to be able to lock down that left side. The big question mark is going to be the right tackle for the Cowboys. They're still trying to figure out exactly if they have that guy. And I'm sure that Brian Burns and everybody in that Giants defensive room is talking about that. And they're going to try to find ways to exploit that and see if they really do have a right tackle. So it's going to be a big challenge. But if the Cowboys can run the football and can protect Dak, it's going to be really hard to shut down George Pickens, CeeDee Lamb, and Ryan Flannoy, also as a third guy, proved himself last year. And then you got Jake Ferguson, like you said. They've got a lot of weapons in that passing game. So it's going to be a really fun matchup to watch.
0: Something that caught my eye, Steve Berline, and I know that George Pickens didn't get that long-term extension done with the Cowboys this offseason, but I saw Terrell Owens say the other day on his podcast that he actually believes George Pickens is a better wide receiver than CeeDee Lamb. I would still go Lamb over Pickens, but how about yourself?
1: You know, I'm not going to go there. Having to cover the Cowboys every week, it's, you know, I don't want to put myself in a position where I take sides, but I would say that there are many people that don't disagree with that comment. You know, George Pickens really having a chance to be in an offense where you have a quarterback that can get the football to him, not going through the quarterback issues that he had been through in Pittsburgh for his first few years, really, I think, impressed a lot of people and showed what he potentially can be. And I think the best thing about where he's at right now is, even though he's signed with a franchise tag, doesn't have the long-term deal, as you said, his attitude has been amazing. He's been so positive and so team focused and oriented, and you know, everybody's been talking about how he's just in such a good place right now. And so now you got to pick your poison. CeeDee Lamb or George Pickens, and they're going to both cannibalize each other, I think, as far as overall numbers as the year goes along. But it's going to make that offense that much better to have. If a team wants to try to take away CD or they want to try to take away George, it's going to be a big day for the other guy because the Cowboys will know how to exploit that.
0: On the way out with Steve Berline, going to Geno Smith, the Jets quarterback, wasn't a good year for him with the Raiders, bad situation a year ago. Had a career resurgence, though, with the Seahawks. The Jets got some pieces with Garrett Wilson. They drafted Kenyon Sadiq. Brees Hall's a really good running back. They also drafted Omar Cooper Jr. Do you think Geno Smith bounces back this year?
1: You know, this is going to be one of the great stories, I think, to watch in the NFL, him going back to the New York Jets after all that he's been through in his career and, you know, kind of establishing himself as a legitimate starter the last several years in Seattle. And, you know, last year took a step back with the Raiders. You know, I'm not sold 100% on Geno Smith at this point in his career. I do think he'll be better than anything they've had in recent years. He knows how to get the ball to the receivers. I compare his situation to kind of like Kyler Murray has up in Minnesota, maybe not quite as many weapons or the same type of weapons, but you got Garrett Wilson, as you said, and you got Kenyon Sadiq and Breece Hall. He's got some weapons in that offense, and I think Geno will be much more productive than any quarterback has been in that New York Jets uniform for many years, I should say. And it'll be interesting to see how far he can take him, though. I'm just not sold on him being anything more than just a productive quarterback. And hopefully, for the Jets' sake, he can prove me wrong on that.
0: Well, they got three first-round picks next year. And I know that you were at Notre Dame, and there's a lot of hype on the Notre Dame quarterback with what he did last year in C.J. Carr. How bought in are you of C.J. Carr and what he could be moving forward?
1: You know, I love C.J. Carr. I think he proved himself last year in pretty much every way. You know, it's going to be interesting to see how NFL scouts rank him. I don't think he's got a tremendous NFL arm, but I don't think there's many quarterbacks in the country, if any, that throw the deep ball better than he does, which is kind of a contradictory statement. But he does a great job with his deep down the field accuracy, getting the ball on time, knowing when to take those chances. He does a great job protecting the football. He's a leader. He's got all the intangibles, and I expect him to have a great year this year and put himself in a really good position to maybe be in that conversation. Most people, I think, rank him, you know, outside of the top three or four. But he may be able to work himself in there with a good, strong year this year. And I hope that's the case because I love the Irish. I follow them more than I follow anybody else, really. So I'm hoping for a big year and payback on the snub we got last year for all that that's worth.
0: At least he got the top 12 protection this year. He's Steve Berline, Super Bowl winning quarterback, Compass Media Networks. Steve, enjoy the broadcast along with Jerry Recker. We'll talk to you next week.
1: All right, Zach. Take care, buddy. Thanks for having me.
0: There he is, Steve Berline, kind enough to join us. Zach Gelb here with you on the Fan. We'll take a break. There's been a big stink this week about something up with the Jets. I'll tell you why it's not a big deal. We'll get to that next.
21: A new season, a new era, and in New York, expectations are anything but small. Jim Harbaugh takes command.
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0: Alrighty, welcome back in. Zach Gelb here with you and the fam. We're here until 2. Al Cintron will come your way. Then Salma Wolcott will join us at 1 a.m. Michael Fliegelman on the other side of the glass. I haven't worked with Fliegs for a while. You know, you're a crazy Jet fan. I got to ask you something, because I'm hearing this commentary, and you know how this usually works. Like, one person says something, so many other hosts just follow, and it becomes a narrative. But I'm someone I think for my own, and I've been hearing this take, and it just hasn't registered with me, and I'm surprised, and I get it, right? The season starts next week. We've had an entire offseason of coverage. At this point, it gets monotonous. It gets mundane, and you just want to get to the season. Like, the week before the season is always the toughest, because you're basically just regurgitating the same takes that have been there the entire offseason, and with the way that the rosters were already trimmed down, there's not really anything new. Like, am I going to sit here and lose my mind if the team signs Justin Tucker? No. Justin Tucker, one of the greatest kickers of all time, was bad his last year with the Ravens and then had a deplorable scandal. But, like, we all know, and this is a tale as old as time, we could all sit here on our moral high ground and be like, all right, this is right and wrong and all that. If you're productive, people turn their heads the other way because people want to win football games. And if someone's productive and can help you win football games, if you don't sign them, somebody else will. So there's not a lot here with the Jets right now leading into the season outside of the fact that, okay, they got some young talent. It's a big year for Aaron Glenn. You're waiting to see if Geno Smith is going to be able to bounce back. But the odd commentary this week, and I guess it's even further amplified yesterday because of the fact that they brought in Will Levis, Mr. Mayo Boy. He puts mayo in his coffee. Yeah, that's what Will Levis does. Puts mayo in his coffee. They brought him in for a workout. And I think even if they did sign him, it would be for the practice squad. It's not even for the active 53-man roster. But a take that I've heard on this radio station and a take that I've heard from a lot of Jets fans is the backup quarterback position is not good enough right now. And they got to go get someone behind Geno Smith. Now, it'd be different if the Jets were viewed as a playoff team. It'd be different if you had a high expectation on the Jets. And you walk into this year, there's a question mark with Geno Smith. Geno Smith rejuvenated his career. He gave the great line. A lot of people wrote me off, but I didn't write back when he was with Seattle. And last year with the Raiders, he was bad. Now, could you chalk it up to the Raiders' offensive line being rancid? Can you chalk it up to Ashton Jeanty not having a great rookie season? He does have Brock Bowers when he was with the Raiders, who's one of the best tight ends in football. Like, there's excuses to be made for Geno Smith. But if Geno Smith isn't good, the Jets aren't going to be good. And then I don't think it really matters who's the backup quarterback. So this idea that the Jets need to strengthen this quarterback room, it's nonsensical to me. And not only is it nonsensical to me, if Geno Smith doesn't play well, guess who I want to see? Kid Klubnik. Now, I say that being someone who does not think Cade Klubnik is going to be a successful NFL quarterback. I'm being abundantly clear on that. Cade Klubnik 2 years ago had a really damn good season at Clemson. And this was a guy that walked into last year being viewed as the best quarterback in college football, and he fell flat on his face. Like, you look at it, the quarterback draft class last year, you had two guys go in the first round. Fernando Mendoza, most people didn't know who the heck Fernando Mendoza was before the season started last year. He went number one overall, and then Ty Simpson. And you watch Alabama last year, it's not as if Ty Simpson had this miraculous season. Ty Simpson, the second half of the season, he was dreadful. And I understand he was banged up. So if Cade Klubnik just had a good season last year, not great, didn't need to light the field on fire. Like, if he was just competent, he probably would have been a first-round quarterback. But that season last year for Clemson started off in horrific fashion, where Brian Kelly, who ended up getting fired mid-season with the LSU Tiger family, he actually got a victory up against Dabo Sweeney and Clemson. Cade Klubnik was miserable in the game. So I'm saying this in an abundantly clear fashion. I do not believe Cade Klubnik is the future franchise quarterback of the Jets. But if Geno Smith is getting benched at some point in this season, if Geno Smith is getting hurt some point in this season, I do want to see Cade Klubnik play, because he's a fourth-round draft pick. You got three first-round draft picks coming up in April. At least throw him to the wolves and see what happens. And I'm not saying that I believe that Cade Klubnik's going to be the guy, but there are Brock Purdy stories. There are Kirk Cousins stories. There's Tom Brady stories. There's Russell Wilson stories, where guys go in the third, the fourth, the sixth, or the seventh round, no expectation, and they find a way to win you over. So, Fleegs, I don't know where you stand on this, but I'm mystified by it, how there's been such a push this week to strengthen the Jets' quarterback room. If Geno Smith is not playing well, lose as many games as possible, get the best draft pick as possible, and at least evaluate Cade Klubnik, because maybe this is a national misnomer. I think people know it here. Look at the Jets. And I say this as a Patriot fan. I have a lot of respect for what Darren Mooji has done. Darren Mooji, like, they still got to get off the mat, but Darren Mooji is giving them some good resources. I think David Bailey's going to be a heck of a pass rusher. I'm a believer in Kenyon Sadiq. Omar Cooper Jr., I don't know if he's going to be a great NFL wide receiver, but he's good. Adonai Mitchell, there's high expectations on him. You have Garrett Wilson. You have Breece Hall. And usually with a bad team, the offensive line stinks. The Jets' offensive line is solid. So, like, the Jets, not that they're truly a quarterback away, but if the Jets get a quarterback, they could be a good team. So if Geno stinks, do I really need to bolster this quarterback room? Do I really need to go get a stronger quarterback to come in before week one, before they go and play Tennessee? I'm sorry, I don't think so.
6: Here's why I disagree with that last part. Because for the most part, I agree with what you're saying about the Jets. Listen, I think Cade Klubnik stinks if they get to see him at some. You and I watch college football. Yeah. If you watch college football, especially last year, I mean, you mentioned the LSU game. How about the Georgia Tech game? I mean, There were so many moments where Cade Klubnik just showed you he is not the guy. But the Jets want to give you this illusion of, you know, this year is supposed to be a step forward. Forget, don't worry about the 2027 draft yet and drafting of the quarterback. This is a step forward for them. They believe in the young talent. They got rid of the problem guys. This is AG's guys. This is the players that they believe in and building on a young nucleus of players, the Breece Halls, Garrett Wilsons that they inherited and who was brought in, like AD Mitchell and the draft picks from

0: drafting a quarterback. I'm all for that. That makes sense. That's what you should do. That's what you should have done last year when you should have drafted a quarterback instead of putting in Brady Cook. If it happens early this year, you have to at least give us the illusion that you're going to have a semblance of a season, that you're trying to be competitive. You're trying to be that miracle 9-8, 10-7 team that sneaks into the playoffs. If you believe in this head coach, which I don't know how anybody can after watching him last year, but they seem to believe in him and they want him to be the guy, then you have to have a legitimate backup plan, that somebody with experience, that somebody who can come in and be competent if Geno goes down in September or October for a short period of time.
1: Here's the thing, though. Who are they bringing in? Like, people this past week when Joe Milton was available, before he winds back up in Dallas, was like, go get Joe Milton. Did people not pay attention to Joe Milton? When he was at Michigan, he was supposed to be the greatest thing since sliced bread. He had one good game with the Patriots up against the Bills in a game that meant nothing at the end of the year. Joe Milton, yeah, has a huge arm. Joe Milton stands on a football field in shorts and a t-shirt, and he looks like he's going to be the next greatest quarterback. He looks like he's going to be, if Wembanyama played football with all the hype that goes on with Wembanyama in the NBA, that's Joe Milton.
0: He became Twitter's favorite quarterback for like a year and a half.
1: Oh my God, the 70-yard throw. The guy could throw
0: there
1: the ball.
0: There were people,
1: 80,
0: you know, as a Patriots
1: yards.
0: Fan, the jokes about him and Drake May, which
1: yes!
0: Now when you look back a year,
1: stupid.
0: I mean, even in the beginning, what Drake May was, what we knew he was, and what he's now done in the following year, that was a real thing in week 18 of the, I guess, 2024 season.
1: Yeah. And it's just, it's amazing to me how, and I get it, right? It's the dog days of summer. You're leading into the football season. How we had people on the radio station demanding and imploring for Joe Milton to get signed by the Jets. Why? Like, not that I believe in Cade Klubnik. I don't. And you're making me hype up a guy that I don't even believe in Cade Klubnik. But at this rate, I know what Joe Milton is in the NFL. I don't know what Cade Klubnik is in the NFL. Now, I know what he was in college. He was a disappointing quarterback. But the idea that there was this whole stink and push this week. Oh, Joe Milton. The Jets got to go get Joe Milton. How many people were hyping up Cade Klubnik after a good preseason game? It's just the jackassery commentary of a week and a half, a week away from the start of the season.
0: That's the part I agree with you on. The time to kill the Jets for not adding a backup quarterback
1: was a month ago.
0: Or even in March, in April, when all the quarterbacks were available, they signed a guy who at this point should probably be a backup to be their starter and didn't add anybody else. Like that was the window. Here's my question to you, though, because I'm with you on Milton. Does the Will Levis of it all change your mind a little bit? Because it did for me. Like, I'm not a Will Levis believer, but that is somebody that might give you a chance. Hey, if you play him two games, maybe you can go 1-1. If you play Klubnik in two games in September, you are going 0-2.
1: Is there any difference, though, between Will Levis and Cade Klubnik?
0: Yeah, because I think Klubnik is terrible, because I watched him.
1: And Levis was a Penn Stater, right?
0: Where, and he was bad. I was all in favor of him transferring. Did not care.
1: All he could do was run the football, right? That's all he could do at Penn State. Now, he did go to Kentucky, and Levis was supposed to be a first-round pick. Didn't go until the second round. And when a guy falls like that, I always wonder why. It's like the same thing with Malik Willis with the Dolphins. And I get it. That new regime, John Eric Sullivan, and you got Jeff Hafley, like they were there in Green Bay. They know him well. And sometimes it takes a while for a player to come into their own. Sam Darnold, who just won a Super Bowl. Baker Mayfield, right after it didn't work out at the end in Cleveland. It took him a while before he got things going. We've seen quarterbacks where they're not great early on in their career. But for a guy like Will Levis and Malik Willis, who were both supposed to go in the first round, and I think Malik fell to the third and Will fell to the second, why? Like, there was a point where people thought Malik Willis was going to be a top five pick. The odds once had Will Levis as the number one overall pick. Is there really that much of a difference between Cade Klubnik, Malik Willis, and Will Levis? Now, at least for Malik, we haven't seen enough of him. I've already seen enough of Will Levis where, yeah, if you want to bring in Will Levis, I'm fine bringing him in on the practice squad. But do I think that if, let's just say, Geno Smith got hurt in week 3 and they do sign Will Levis tomorrow, do I think that there's going to be that much of a difference between Will Levis and Cade Klubnik? No, I do not.

0: I don't. I just don't think there's going to be that much of a difference there.
1: Does experience matter to you? Because on the talent level of the quarterbacks, I mostly agree with you. My issue is, again, if it's early in the year and Klubnik has to come in, this is a day three rookie being thrust into games that we don't think matter. The Jets are probably better off losing and getting the highest pick possible next year. But the Jets are going to tell you they matter. And they certainly matter to the guys in that locker room. Can you throw out a fourth round rookie quarterback in those games over somebody who has run an NFL offense before?
0: Yeah. The 21 games of the illustrious career of Will Levis with 21 touchdowns and 16 interceptions.
1: Listen, I could give you the Jake Browning experience. It's not good, but it's experience when he tricked people into thinking, hey, maybe the Bengals can still make the playoffs a couple years ago.
0: I actually, I interviewed Will Levis a few times when he was at Kentucky, and then his first 2 years with Tennessee, they used to throw him on the show when we were at CBS Sports Radio. I have a cell phone number. Should I text him? Hey, you're going to be the Jets quarterback? What's the deal here?
1: Have you ever texted him about mayonnaise?
0: I talked to him on the air about mayonnaise, but I've never wanted to try him and put mayo in my coffee. I will say this, though.
1: Hey, text him. Ask him how the tryout went.
0: Yeah, right? Obviously not good enough if he's not signed. So I'm on the fan tomorrow, 2 to 7 with Big Mac, and then I'm on solo Monday. So I was kind of working the phones this week to try to get some guests. Roger Clemens going to join myself and Big Mac tomorrow at, I think, around 5:30. But I texted Pete Carroll. I thought Pete Carroll would be a good guess, right? Because he saved Geno Smith's career and then also was with Geno last year for the bad part of it with the Raiders. Now, maybe that's because Pete and New York, he just didn't want to do it. But he responded to my text about Geno because I was hyping it up as, oh, we want to have you on to talk about Geno, talk about Geno. He said, Geno is ready to go. No need for my thoughts. Can't wait to see him get rolling. Pete Carroll confident in one Geno Smith this year.
1: And so it's clear he does not blame Geno for everything that went wrong with Vegas last year.
0: Yeah. Oh, anyone with a brain knew that Chip Kelly, well, maybe not Pete, Chip Kelly should not have been the offensive coordinator for that organization.
1: Right, you forgot for a second who hired him.
0: Yeah, oh my God. Remember he was tinkering with the stance of Ashton Gentry? Hey, Ashton Gentry, I watched him at Boise State. I think he knows how to run the football. Let's not tell the guy, oh, you need to crouch down more instead of because Ashton Gentry likes to stand up.
1: I get generally when you're drafting a running back that's high, it's because you think they can walk on the field, do what they do, and be an impact performer on day one. If you got to tweak that player, not worthy of a top 10 pick.
0: Yeah. 888-808-1019. Let me take one here real quickly before the break. David in Berkeley, California, next up on the fan with Zach Gelb. David, what's happening?
2: Nice to talk to you. Thanks for taking my call.
0: Of course.
2: I was always a huge Sam Darnold fan, even as a Jets fan, even in New York. I stood by it for years. I watched it materialize the last couple of years. I live here in the Bay Area. I thought the Niners were crazy for letting that guy go. Obviously, they paid a lot of money. Purdy, I am assuring you that Will Levis's best football is in front of him. You can tell me the two best offensive players Will Levis ever played with in the NFL.
0: He had Calvin Ridley, right, with Tennessee.
2: Yeah, he's great.
0: Yeah, well, he used to be ever since, you know.
2: When? College? Yeah.
0: No, Calvin Ridley with the Falcons was very good. Then he had that suspension with the gambling. And Tony Pollard was his running back. Like, I'm not saying he was in a great situation.
2: Right.
0: But you think if Will Levis was thrown in on the Jets roster, that Will Levis is going to be the stud this year?
2: I don't think he'll be a stud this year, but Will Levis can make any throw. In bad weather, he sees the field. He's tough as nails. He's coming off an injury. He's low dollar. He's higher value, higher upside than the current quarterback will ever be. You know, living here in the Bay Area, I mean, just still kind of watching the Raiders. I mean, Geno's not the guy. Will Levis's best football is in front of him. Whether he's one of the top 10 or 12 or 15 quarterbacks in the NFL, I'm not saying that. But he's a starter in the NFL. I'm a big Ohio State fan. I've never believed C.J. Stroud was a very good quarterback. I still don't. I never believed Fields was a good quarterback. I still don't. I believe Will Levis is a good quarterback. I believe Will Levis will be a starter in the NFL. I think the Jets would be silly not to go get him.
0: Well, let me just tell you this. Will Levis was brought in to maybe get an opportunity to sign in the Jets practice squad. Now, these are two different arguments. The Jets bringing in Will Levis, I wouldn't sit there and yell at it. Like, you want to throw a flyer on the wall and go bring in Will Levis? Fine, be my guess. But talking about Will Levis maybe having a better career than Geno Smith, or say what you want about C.J. Stroud, who took over an organization that was

0: the doormat, and has taken him to the playoffs the last 3 years. And I know he was terrible in that game up against New England, but they won a playoff game the last each of the last 3 years. Let's pump the brakes a little bit. Like, there's one thing to say, take a chance on Will Levis. There's another thing to tell me, oh, yeah, he may be a top 10 or a top 15 quarterback. If he was that good and people really wanted him, he'd have a job by now. Because to your point, there's a lot of quarterbacks that are young. They don't work out somewhere, and people are clamoring to go get them, right? Offensive coordinator, oh, it was somebody else's fault. I could find a way to fix them. Or a young, innovative head coach, yeah, I could go fix them. There's an arrogance to it. Will Levis not getting too many bites out of the apple right now. Zach Gelb here with you on The Fan.
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0: Zach Gelb here with you and the fan. We will take you all the way up until 2 a.m. Solomon Wilcots will join us at the top of the hour. It's time for a fan focus. And I've identified a list right here of five New York football players who must break out this season. In at number five, Kenyon Sadiq. Now, I know he's not 100% healthy. Kenyon Sadiq did not have this monstrous career at Oregon with the Ducks, but I fell in love with him in the pre-draft process. The two players that I just thought were physical freaks in the pre-draft process were Kenyon Sadiq and then Caden Proctor, the offensive lineman that got drafted by the Miami Dolphins out of Alabama. Like, those two guys I had draft crushes on. But Sadiq in this offense, when you take a glance at the wide receivers that they have, Garrett Wilson, Adonai Mitchell, Omar Cooper Jr., there's going to be a lot of targets for Sadiq. And Sadiq has been compared to Trey McBride. Now, McBride has been the best tight end in football for the last year and a half. I don't think he's going to be Trey McBride, but there are no limitations with his physical presence. And now we got to see Kenyon Sadiq put it together in year number one. In at number four, it's going to be Arvell Reese. Now, Arvell Reese is going to be on a defense that has a loaded front seven, comes from Ohio State. We know the players at Ohio State on the defense side of the ball just pumped into the league this year with Caleb Downs, with Sonny Styles. Arvell Reese needs to be a guy for this Giant defense. In at number three, it's Abdul Carter. Now, Abdul Carter, I had a high opinion on in the pre-draft process. Last year, his sack numbers were not good, but his pass rush win rate was very good. He's got to see the sacks come this year. Like, you got to have Abdul Carter with 9 or 10 sacks this season. Because that was a dude that was getting called Baby Micah Parsons when he was at Penn State. And I have a high opinion of Abdul Carter. I don't love the personality, if I'm being serious. Like, the laziness last year, the falling asleep in meetings and things like that. Some of the punitive actions that the staff did put in place on him. Like, those are some things that are concerning. But you bring in John Harbaugh, isn't all the nonsense supposed to go away? Like, John Harbaugh, leader of men, supposed to be someone that is going to be able to nip that stuff in the bud. In at number two, David Bailey. David Bailey, I thought, was the best pass rusher in the draft. Now, I didn't know if he'd be the first pass rusher taken off the board, but he ended up being so with the Jets in at the number two pick. I thought it was the right move. Now, Bailey at Texas Tech probably didn't get the national shine that he should have got a year ago because everyone loved Jacob Rodriguez, the linebacker, and everyone was hyping up Jacob Rodriguez to go win the Heisman Trophy. And I didn't put Jacob Rodriguez on my Heisman Trophy ballot. You get three people. I didn't consider Rodriguez because I told everyone that would listen, I don't even think Rodriguez is the best defensive player on his team. I thought it was clearly David Bailey. And you saw some signs in the preseason of the force that could be reckoned with of one David Bailey. But, like, you look at those three first-round draft picks that the Jets just had this past year, and Bailey, Sadiq, and Omar Cooper Jr., you need two out of the three to hit. And we've seen before in this town, teams pick early in the draft. Teams get multiple first-round draft picks and it not work out. Like, Evan Neal just got cut by the Giants. That it wasn't that long ago that he was a top-10 draft pick for this organization. If the Jets could walk away with Bailey being a force at the end of the season, you have an edge rusher that is a guy for the next decade here. And the Jets need cornerstone pieces to this franchise. Like, ultimately, Muji's plan has to result in him landing a quarterback. Muji has done a good job in trying to get this plane off the ground. Getting rid of Quinnen Williams, getting rid of Sauce Gardner, getting Adonai Mitchell back in the trade. You already had Garrett Wilson here locking him up. You had Breece Hall here locking him up. And now these three first-round draft picks that they had last year and then the three that they have this upcoming year, that's six total. You need two out of three to hit this year, and then you need two out of three to hit next year. But let's be real. One of those six, the quarterback has to hit. And I don't think Geno Smith's going to be here for 3-4 years. I don't think Kate Klubnik's going to be the guy. So the Jets next year, you're going to be in the market for the Arch Manning. You're going to be in the market for Dante Moore. Darian Mensa at Miami. CJ Carr at Notre Dame. Maybe it's Julian Sain at Ohio State. You know, Sam Leavitt, maybe he bounces back from LSU this year. You know, that could be a guy. But you need to go get a quarterback eventually. And then in at number one, five New York football players who must break out this year. Five, Kenyon Sadiq. Four, Arvell Reese. Three, Abdul Carter. Two, David Bailey. Numero uno is Jackson Dart. And I know some people are going to say, oh, but Zach, in a limited sample space last year, Jackson Dart played well. He did. But you need to take that next step this year. He needs to protect his body. He needs to smarten up a bit. And you look at the weapons that he have on the offensive side of the ball, it's not the creme de la creme weapons. Let's see how much Russ Malik Nabers has to knock off. I think the second best weapon on the Giants offense exactly is Isaiah Likely. The running backs, it's running back by committee. Tyrone Tracy, Cam Scataboo, Najee Harris, Motor Singletary. Like, you look at the Giants, and maybe it's an antiquated way of thinking. You're like, oh, who's your number two wide receiver? The number two wide receiver is their tight end. It's Isaiah Likely. That's a huge Harbaugh signing because Likely was with Harbaugh the last few years in Baltimore. But Dart this year needs to take that next step because we haven't seen Jackson Dart play an entirety of a season yet. And you saw with Harbaugh, Lamar Jackson, the first year where Lamar played the entirety of the season, ended up winning MVP. Last year, we saw from year one to year two, Caleb Williams take a big jump. We saw from year one to year two, Drake May played half of a season, then played a full season, was in the Super Bowl, and ended up being runner-up to the MVP. Now, I'm not putting those expectations on Jackson Dart. Like, I don't think Jackson Dart is going to replicate what the Bears did last year. I don't think Jackson Dart's going to replicate what the Patriots did last year. But Jackson Dart's got to show me that he's a franchise quarterback. I liked what I saw from Jackson Dart. I thought Jackson Dart was encouraging last year. I thought Jackson Dart was good last year. But now we live in a society where based off a small sample size, we rush to say a guy, the dude is a guy or he isn't a guy. Like, that's what we rush to say. Yeah, he's a franchise quarterback. He's not the franchise quarterback. I don't know if Jackson Dart is right now. He made me impressed with him last year, but I'm not ready to put the flag in the ground and say, yeah, I'm a full believer, 10 toes down on Jackson Dart. Jackson Dart this year has to take that next step. And when you look at the state of New York football with the Jets and the Giants need a quarterback. We know the Jets do, but the Jets don't have their future franchise quarterback on the roster. Dart's supposed to be the guy. And as much as it's Harbaugh, honeymoon, and everything that we have right now, if Dart isn't the guy, this organization's screwed. Like, they could be better. They could build a good roster. But you either have a quarterback or you don't. And right now, it's an incomplete on Jackson Dart. And we'll see. There's a lot of optimism. All that optimism, all that hype needs to be met this year with a successful season for Jackson Dart. It may not matter how many games you win. But at the end of the year, I have to have that feeling of saying, okay, that's a guy that could eventually be a top 10 quarterback in the league. 888-808-1019. Zach Gelb here with you on The Fan. You could always get at me on Twitter and Instagram at Zach Gelb. That's Z-A-C-H-G-E-L-B. We got one more hour to play. When we come on back, Salomon Wilcots was a teammate of Boomer Esiason's in Cincinnati. He also was a longtime CBS color commentator for NFL games each and every Sunday on CBS. He was in the booth. Now he's done a tremendous job at SiriusXM NFL Radio. We will toss around the football with Solly next.
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0: Welcome back in. Zach Gelb here with you on The Fan. Let's go out to the guest line right now. Welcome in former NFL defensive back. Nat does a great job hosting Morning Drive on Sirius XM NFL Radio, and that's my guy, Solomon Wolcotts. Solomon, how are you, my friend?
1: Zach, always great to be on with you. I'm doing good. Doing really good.
0: Well, as you know, your former quarterback, Boomer Esiason, hosts Boomer and Geo right here on The Fan. Give me your best Boomer Esiason story.
1: Hey, Boom's got a lot of stories, man, but I'll never forget it. It was my rookie year, and it was a year that they had the strike. And, you know, we just did what the veterans told us. And so we went on strike. You know, Boom's laying down in front of the bus that's bringing in the replacement players. And, man, I'm going to tell you, man, this dude, his leadership and his fearlessness, I was like, this guy, I mean, he's out in front. And it let me know that we had ourselves a real quarterback in Boomer Esiason. His leadership was always phenomenal.

0: phenomenal. And you might recall the very next year, we go on a tear, and, you know, we end up winning AFC. You know, we're the number one seed. We go make a run through the playoffs. We end up going to the Super Bowl, and Boomer ends up winning the MVP. You know, he's the most valuable player in the league. He goes from laying down in front of a bus and blocking replacement players from taking our jobs to winning an MVP. So that tells you the guy's got he's got some chutzpah, right?
1: Like literally laying down in front of the bus?
0: Oh, yes. Oh, yes.
1: I can only imagine with some of the zingers that he throws around here, with those players walking off the bus to replacement players, I wouldn't want to get into a Boomer Esiason.
0: Dude, he was not having it. I'm telling you, he was a fearless leader. Trust me when I tell you that.
1: Love that. Solomon Wolcott's here with us. Let's start you off with the Jets. Last year, first-year head coach Aaron Glenn clearly did not go well. Now he's going to be calling the plays. Last year, somehow the Jets defense did not record a single interception. Aaron Glenn on the hot seat. What do you think year two is going to look like for him?
0: Yeah, look, I mean, they totally rehabbed the entire coaching staff, and it looks impressive. I mean, they add a lot of really good players. I love what I saw during the preseason. Look, he knows he cannot turn in the kind of performance he got last year. I never seen anything like it, a team go through an entire season without an interception. But you start to add players like a Minkah Fitzpatrick on the back end. I think David Bates is going to be phenomenal on the front end with a host of other defensive players. I love a guy like DeMario Davis who provides great leadership and productivity. This defense has been completely overhauled. So I'm interested to see what kind of team they can form. I think they're going to be much more competitive than they were a year ago. I think we just have to cross our fingers and hope that they stay healthy, because if they do, they'll be far more competitive than any Jets team we've seen over the last few years.
1: What do you think Geno Smith has left in the tank? Because he had that career turnaround in Seattle, and then last year, bad situation, but it was ugly with the Raiders.
0: Yeah, but guess what? Chip Kelly has a way of doing that. I think we all kind of...
1: Good point.
0: I think we all kind of knew that was not going to go well. I mean, look, he was talking about Ashton Jenty's stance. I was like, are you kidding me?
1: I said it right there. I said I would have fired him there on the spot, and people said, oh, that's a little premature.
0: Yeah, of course it was. I was like, get that. That's got nothing to do with anything. It was like, I don't know. I don't know what this league has seen in Chip Kelly, but he had a way of spoiling the best groceries you could ever shop for. And so, I'm going to throw that year out. And I remember Geno in Seattle. He was phenomenal. And the way that he played, the way that he led the team, he grew to become the player that many of us thought he would become when he was drafted initially by the Jets. He went to Seattle and became that player. And so I think with this coaching staff and with this group, I think we're going to see that Geno and not the one that we saw in Las Vegas last year.
1: Yeah, and you look at the offense, Garrett Wilson is a really good player in this league. Breece Hall, really good running back. And you look at the two youngsters they brought in, Omar Cooper Jr. in the first round, and then that tight end, we'll see if he's healthy, and Kenyon Sadiq. People think the world of him coming out of Oregon.
0: Yeah, multiple players at each position. A healthy Braylon Allen returns to play behind Breece Hall. You have Adonai Mitchell to go with Garrett Wilson. And I've always been a big fan of Tim Patrick, and Omar Cooper is just a phenomenal young player that I think if you give him the right opportunities, he's going to be a guy that's just going to develop and really get better for you all the way around. He's going to be a good player. There's no doubt about it. And an offensive line that I think is going to be good too. So if you get a run game going, the play action shots will be there, and you got yourself a good play caller. I think the Jets have the making of really great opportunities to begin to build. I think if we can get through the month of September and build some confidence, then I think you're going to see that Frank Reich is going to formulate an offense that's going to be really productive. Competitive is all we want. I can't tell you how many games this team's going to win. As long as they're in it in the fourth quarter, every single week, you and I both know that'll be a huge improvement.
1: Yeah, and depending on Sal Wilcott's what kind of script they do play out to and what they give us to talk about, there's always in the back pocket that this team has three first-round picks for this upcoming year, and there's always going to be that Mike Tomlin shadow just out there because a lot of people are wondering if he'll get back into coaching, and people have kind of linked him to the Jets. What's your read and feel on Tomlin? Do you think we've seen the last of him coaching, or will he inevitably return to the league?
0: See, I'm going to tell you guys something. There's something about getting in that studio or getting in the broadcast booth and calling games. And I remember when Coach Cowher retired, and he came to work with us at CBS, and it was always, I said, Coach, this isn't bad, is it? He was like, oh, this is awesome. He said, I never have to worry about winning or losing. He said, I can win every week and doing a studio show. I think Mike Tomlin is going to find that teaching the game to fans and to viewers is very rewarding in a lot of ways. Now, you know, there are a few coaches who end up going back and doing it, but I don't know that 1 or 2 years is going to be enough. He did it for 19 straight seasons, and I think he's going to enjoy the life as a broadcaster and as a studio analyst. And then maybe he'll get the itch a little bit later, but we may have to give him a year or two to get comfortable.
1: Sam Wilcott's here with us. Let's get to the Giants. The Harbaugh move this offseason has set the tone for this Harbaugh honeymoon. I don't think the Giants are going to make the playoffs, but that was a hire that they needed to try to get some stability back to this franchise. Do you have any worries about Harbaugh? Because I know the last few years he wasn't getting the job done in Baltimore and winning a Super Bowl, but the Giants aren't in that stage of going to compete for a championship. They just want to get an invite to the dance.
0: I believe in John Harbaugh. I really do. And here's the reason why. I've seen him in Baltimore up close and personal. You know, I was standing next to him at that Super Bowl the night the lights went out, right, at the New Orleans Superdome.
1: After the Beyonce show.
0: When he was coaching against his brother. And I remember even watching him then manage that situation where, you know, they had just scored. And you knew that his brother was going to bring the 49ers back in some way, shape, or form. He and I were over there talking about it. But his poise and the light sort of way that he handles pressure moments, and he's a wonderful teacher as a coach. And I think he never has that moment of panic in him. He's always calm. He always keeps it light. He always has a great sense of humor. But yet he knows how to drive players and how to push a team to a higher level. Remember, he always had competitive teams in Baltimore. And then the way that he transitioned from Joe Flacco to Lamar Jackson and empowered Lamar Jackson to be the best player that he could be. I think that's Coach Harbaugh's superpower, right? He's going to reinvigorate this organization with an energy that makes coming to work fun for people. But yet still, they're going to be very competitive. I love the players on this defense, and now it's time to show up and start playing like they can be a great defense. And why, look, you lose a guy like Sexy Deck, but if DJ Reader comes walking in the door, I don't know if you've seen him. He's not Dexter Lawrence because he's an older player, but his leadership and his presence is, I think, formidable. And he'll I think, ease the loss of that kind of great player. And now it's about bringing along, you know, a young quarterback in Jackson Dart and a Cam Scataboo and a Malik Nabers. If you can get the young guys on the offense to really formulate into really great leaders and be productive, then I think the Giants could end up winning more games sooner rather than later.
1: You bring up a good point, Salomon Wilcott, when you look at the transition in Baltimore with Harbaugh from Flacco to Lamar. I remember that playoff game. It was wild card weekend against the Chargers. Lamar was not playing well. The fans are calling for Joe Flacco, but he stuck with Lamar, and I really think he knew this isn't about today. Like, they're probably not going to win the game. This is about getting him right for the future. And then Lamar's first full season, he goes on to win the MVP. That gives me hope for the development of Jackson Dart now getting a coach like John Harbaugh.
0: Yeah, because he understands that this thing happens over time, that you don't expect a quick fix and a quick turnaround when you're dealing with players and when you're dealing with organizations. It's about building a great foundation as an organization It's about doing it with foundational players, right? And I remember when Coach Harbaugh got there, players like Ed Reed was already there. Ray Lewis was already there. And you know, young coaches come in and you wonder, can they win over these veteran great players who are going to be future Hall of Famers? By the time those guys got to the end of their careers, they were winning another Super Bowl with a different head coach. That's how John Harbaugh is. He wins you over. He wins you over with his attitude, his good-natured way, even though he does know how to get the most out of players. He knows how to challenge guys. But if you can win over tried and true veteran Hall of Famers, you know, who already got pelts on the wall like a Ray Lewis and a Ed Reed, and you know that you can take young players like a Malik Nabers and Jackson Dart and a Cam Scatterbull and turn those guys into really good, consistent players who are learning how to win games each and every week.
1: I saw a clip that Cam Scatterbull, an interview that he had with Kay Adams, and he revealed that early on in the rehab process, he thought about retiring already in his career. Jackson Dart, obviously, the issues are well documented with him and the blue tent. Does it concern you about maybe the longevity of Dart and Scatterbull in New York?
0: Well, I'm going to tell you, this game is hard, Zach. It's physical. And anytime you're getting injured and you have a long comeback, particularly when you're knocked out for the season, you spend a lot of time alone and you've got to work to rehab and overcome a surgery. It's a long journey back. And look, you don't know if your body can get back to doing it the way that you were comfortable doing it. And can you trust the body again? And those things will make you contemplate what life is like without the game. But then you reinvigorate yourself because you love it. And you have to rededicate yourself. And it's a lot of work. And I think both players have to really ask themselves, can I put the game first? Yeah, all the fraternization and all the fun things, the backflips. That's not what wins you games. Can I mature to the point where I'm doing the things that are most important to helping us win games? And that means blocking out a lot of the other stuff, right? And that's what maturity is really about. And these two players, I think, are dynamic. I'm a huge Cam Scatterbull fan. I loved him coming out of Arizona State. And now it's time to grow up and be a professional and be a leader, right? Set example for other guys on the team, while also trying to win games. I love the energy, though, that they both bring to their football team, because you could tell they were a shot in the arm for the New York Giants 1 year ago. And now they've got to be able to learn how to stay on the field, how to win games week in and week out, and stay healthy while doing it. It's not easy.
1: Are you higher on the Giants or Jets this year, Solomon Wilcots?
0: Higher on the Giants, man. The Giants have talent. They've got a lot of good players, and now they've got coaches. I think the Jets have a lot of young talent and still trying to find identity. Getting those guys to all play together is going to be the real unique challenge for their head coach and for the entire organization. The Jets have hit a real reset button.
1: Let me just jump around the league a little bit with you, Solomon Wilcots, before we let you run. He does a great job, SiriusXM NFL Radio. Jaguars had an unbelievable year last year. The Bears had an unbelievable year last year. So did the Broncos and the Patriots. If maybe one of those teams regress, which team do you think maybe finds themselves on the outside of the playoffs?
0: Wow. I mean, listen, I don't think the Patriots will miss the playoffs, because I think within that division, obviously, they got Buffalo, right? But I don't know that the other two teams are ready to contend as much as those two teams are. So I can see the Patriots not winning 14 games, but still having enough to get into the playoffs. If anyone could miss the playoffs, I don't think Jacksonville will either, because they're a good team. And I do think that division is much tougher than most people think in the AFC South. But the NFC North is a beast. If Chicago's going to, Detroit's going to be better. I think Minnesota's better if Kyler Murray can take to the offense, and if the quarterback whisperer can really breathe life into Kyler Murray. The Minnesota Vikings could be formidable. And with the Green Bay Packers, are always tough. And so I don't know. Chicago could go from worst to first and back to worst again. I don't know. Given the defense, I do think offensively they'll be really good. I'm just not so sure about the Bears' defense right now. So they could have some regression before taking a bigger step forward.
1: In this sport, I hate to do this team or the field, but as long as the Rams are healthy, do you take the Rams or the field when it comes to winning the Super Bowl?
0: I'm taking the Rams, man. Their quarterback's too good. Coach, Sean McVay is good. Guess this just in. He's one of the great young coaches in our game. And defensively, don't sleep on Chris Shula. He's a great coach. And they just gave him maybe the greatest tandem of pass rushers you could ever get. Interior pass rush from Aaron Donald. And there's no other player like Myles Garrett in the entire National Football League. And they just added a secondary to that front seven that can pound you. I'm taking the Rams over the field any day. They stay healthy, guys. They're going to be a tough out.
1: Last one for you. At the end of the year, how do you think we're talking about your Cincinnati Bengals? Because they made some improvements on the defense. We know the health is always a question with Joe Burrow. But it seems like if they don't get it right this year and Joe isn't happy at the end of the season, then he's going to try to force his way out.
0: Well, I think they're going to blow it up anyway. I mean, look, 4 straight years not making the playoffs with a quarterback like that, like, yeah, that begs to be dismantled, right? Or certainly to be reworked. And I'm not so sure, yeah. I mean, I think Joe knows that he even said it, there are a lot of jobs on the line this year. And, you know, this team is playing with some of that anxiety, but maybe that's the urgency they need, right? Knowing that it's either we get it done or they're gonna pull it apart. And I think that's going to make these guys stick together. They are a playoff team. Dexter Lawrence is happy to be in Cincinnati. He loves playing with B.J. Hill and T. Higgins, his former college player or teammate at Clemson. And there are guys who want to play here because Joe Burrow is here. So the Bengals need to do everything to keep him here because if he's not, boy, it could all come apart. It's like pulling a thread on a sweater, Zach. That one thread could make the whole thing come apart.
1: Did the Chiefs make the playoffs this year?
0: I don't see why not. They've got, if Pat Mahomes is healthy, they got a great shot. I do think they're missing some pieces, and that piece is the run game. If Kenneth Walker III, if they can run the rock, they're going to be fine. It's going to be really about that because I think the defense will be good enough. Spags always seems to be able to pull pieces together to give them a competitive defense. They just got away from running football, man. And so many times, Pat Mahomes was the leading passer and leading rusher. And that's where things got away from him. So if they get a dominant run game, the play action pass comes back, and you don't have to put it all on Pat Mahomes, and they'll be good enough to win enough games. But, hey, look, the L.A. Chargers, and the Denver Broncos, they're formidable. That division has gotten much harder to win for the Kansas City Chiefs.
1: I'll tell you, if you're looking for help in that run game, don't sleep on Emmett Johnson. I couldn't believe that guy with the year that he had at Nebraska ended up going in the 5th round. I had a second round grade on him. I think he's going to help the Chiefs this year as well. He's Solomon Wilcots. Does a great job each and every morning on SiriusXM NFL Radio. Obviously, you saw him for years, not only playing, but then in the broadcast booth for CBS. Kind enough to join us for some time right here on The Fan in New York City. Solomon, always great to have you on. Thanks so much.
0: You're the best, Zach. Thank you. Take care. Bye-bye.
1: Coming on back, Zach Gelb here with you on The Fan.
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1: Alrighty, welcome back in. Zach Gelb here with you on The Fan. Next week, NFL does start Wednesday. You get the Patriots and the Seahawks, and you get that Australia game on Thursday, and you get the Giants on Sunday night against the Cowboys and the Jets to kick things off Sunday, September 13th at 1 p.m. In Nashville. Fliegelman, entertain me here for a second. Let's say last second, you want to book a trip down to Nashville, go enjoy the city, make a little trip, you know, optimistic maybe Jet fan to start off the year. All right, Garrett Wilson, Breece Hall, the debut of David Bailey. All right, it's the first game of the season. You're going up against Robert Saleh, Joe B's old best friend, Brian Daboll, the offensive coordinator for Tennessee. But, like, that's a game on the Jets' schedule. It's not a lock win, but it's a winnable game. What do you think the cheapest ticket is to go to that Nissan Stadium in Nashville, Tennessee?
11: You know, it's funny. I looked at going and making this trip, but I have a line on tickets, so the only cost I didn't look into was tickets for the game. I'm going to say it's not a great stadium. I know Nashville's a buzz, but the new stadium's not open yet. How much excitement can there really be for Jets-Titans even week one? I'm going to say you can get in for $50.
1: The cheapest ticket available. Upper deck, corner, fourth row. So it's not like you're in the 27th row. Fourth row. $27.
11: Yeah, I mean, listen, it's hard to get excited. If you're a Titans fan, maybe you're just waiting to save money when they enter the new stadium. And with Cam Ward, you're in a prove-it stage, and you have a head coach who, you know, NFL media will try to make it act like, oh, he's this great head coach. But if you look at his resume, you're like, hey, well, he was a head coach somewhere for 3+ seasons, and he sucked.
1: You could sit upper deck, first row, 50-yard line, $75. If you want to move back to
11: those
1: the
11: are to me
1: row,
11: the best seats in the house.
1: My favorite way to watch a football game, upper deck, 50-yard line, because
11: you see
1: everything
11: the whole
1: develop.
11: Field.
1: Like, I was at the Patriot-Texan playoff game this year. I was 15 rows off the field, 50-yard line. Don't get me wrong. Phenomenal seat. But you're so down low, it's like when the ball starts to move down the field, you can't really see what's a first down. Like, it is tough when you're that low down. Football's the one sport where I'd rather be higher up to watch it than all the way down near the action.
11: Yeah, and like, you know, baseball, I think there's pros and cons to down low or up high if you're behind the plate. But football, the pros for it are you get to watch plays develop. Like, you can see the receiver break by the cornerback and start to get excited that the QB sees him and is delivering the ball downfield. One of the reasons I fell in love with it was we had season tickets, not on the 50-yard line, but the 40-yard line at Old Giant Stadium in the first couple years of Darrelle Revis's career. So I just really got to watch. I would just key on him, forget what was happening the rest of the play. I would just watch Darrelle Revis on a pass play completely neutralize the other team's star receiver, just render him ineffective, useless, take him out of the play. That, to me, was what was even more exciting to watch that.
1: Now, entertain me here. Giants. Oh, well, this game is at MetLife Stadium. I saw the Titans and play the Giants. I was curious what the ticket price was going to be, but it's like $111 to get in. But that's at MetLife Stadium. I don't know. I'm kind of surprised that it's that high. Giants and Titans at MetLife Stadium, $111, cheapest ticket to walk into the joint.
11: And it's like, the MetLife experience is just
1: it's
11: among
1: terrible.
11: The worst you could possibly have. Like, you go to, I don't know if you've been to Nissan Stadium. I'm excited for the new one down there, but obviously it's fun. You're in Nashville. You know, you park somewhere close by. You got to walk over a tiny bridge. It's not as far as the walk from the parking lot to Gillette Stadium, but it's a little bit of a walk. But you're there with all these football fans. Everybody's excited. It's a lot of times in Nashville, decent weather, if not the greatest weather. I mean, the MetLife experience is just sit in traffic, go into an air conditioner, walk out, sit in more traffic.
1: It's such a bland stadium. It like
11: they didn't want it to be either two Jets or two Giants, and they nailed that. I mean, it's miserable and it's depressing, but they nailed it not being too heavy leaning towards one team or the other.
1: So I've been to SoFi Stadium. Unbelievable.
11: It's beautiful.
1: The Falcons Stadium is phenomenal.
11: And that's not even including the concession stands where you could feast for $20.
1: Yeah, but you know what's stupid? They have a Chick-fil-A in there.
11: Well, that's regularly priced.
1: It's just like stupid.
11: I went there on a Saturday, so I was able to get Chick-fil-A.
1: Yeah, like Chick-fil-A is your main attraction. You put it in there for a stadium that's usually used on Sundays. But I didn't even realize it at I've been there twice. I didn't realize that's a retractable roof. I always just thought it was a dome, but that thing does open up. It's a really cool stadium. Allegiant Stadium, where the Raiders were awesome. MetLife stinks. Like, you look at the stadiums here in New York.
11: How about Lincoln Financial? Because all those stadiums are newer than MetLife. Lincoln Financial is older than MetLife. It's a billion times nicer.
1: So Lincoln Financial, I would imagine it the same designers that did Gillette Stadium.
11: Gillette's another one that's much nicer.
1: It's a very similar feel. But you look at New York right now, Yankee Stadium compared to what the old ballpark was, not as good. Like, if you're on the field level, Yankee Stadium, it's good. You go anywhere else, not a great stadium. City Field's fun, but remember, City Field was a disaster when it first opened.
11: Right, City Field's been tweaked 20 times.
1: First off, they made it an ode to the Brooklyn Dodgers, a mistake by the bullpens. That left field wall was originally way too tall. Beltran was just on SNY because he went into the Hall of Fame, and he's like, yeah, they should have asked us about the wall. Before they ended up doing it.
11: They built a stadium that mitigated the strengths of two of their three best players.
1: Yeah, Beltran and Wright. And Beltran said, we knew that stadium was going to be a disaster in batting practice. Like, they had a St. John's game when that first opened up.
11: I was at that game.
1: So was I. With two sickos. And then,
11: because they were like cheap tickets. I get a chance to see the stadium before anybody else. I couldn't go to opening day. That seemed like a gimme.
12: So I think there was also an exhibition against the Red Sox. So I was at the St. John's game. Then there was an exhibition against the Red Sox. And then since my dad has a fake

0: care about, like, you know, Winnipeg or one of the Canadian teams, and you just take in the game, the experience.
1: If you put me on that Ledecky plan where I get to go in the owner's box and then I get to go sit right next to the goaltender on the ice, yeah, I'd be okay with that.
0: Well, listen, I've done both. I've done just going to the game as a fan, and I've been fortunate enough to do that a couple of times with the guys here. Incredible experience. I mean, maybe you don't, like Marash did it last year. He didn't go into the whole jersey or all that. You could do that. There are ways for Rangers fans to enjoy that experience without selling out the way Sal did.
1: I don't know. It wouldn't surprise me if
0: Varaz... They take care of you, man.
1: It wouldn't surprise me if Varaz is wearing an Islanders jersey next time he's there. I know he's a hardcore, dedicated, passionate Rangers fan, but he's like a different person now. When I knew him at the network, when he was Marash, it's a different person than Marash. That's all I'm going to say on that front, as Fliegelman and I are about to go to Marash's house this weekend to go watch college football on the first Saturday of the year, which ends up just being a gluttonous feast. To no surprise, this is what Sean Marash does. They have smoked ribs, first college football Saturday of the year. They have fried cheese. They'll have sausage and peppers, cheeseburgers, hot dogs, wings. It's about to be a feast on Saturday. And you've never been before, Fleegs, right?
0: I have not. No, I'm very excited for this.
1: Yeah, we've been doing this tradition for the last 5-6 years. You get a lot of old fan guys, new fan guys. I know JJ goes. Carver High's usually there. Bogish will be there. Marash is there. Like, it's fun. Behind the scenes, on air, all that stuff. And we sit there from 12 o'clock till the last game is done, and it is a cast of characters. There was one year they had a family friend who got like a little bit too drunk, and he started a fight with the other guy. And I'm sitting there, I'm like, what's going on here? Like, this is
0: and
1: somebody's
0: you're a tall
1: house.
0: Guy. You could intervene in this fight.
1: I was not intervening with these two guys. Like, if you are getting into a fight over Notre Dame and Texas A&M, I'm sitting there with popcorn, licking my fingers, dousing them in butter, just watching everyone roll around in the streets. I could not believe that there was a fight that was going on. And you'll see this one guy, he gets into a fight with this same guy each and every year.
0: Do you guys take bets on which game they will fight on over?
1: No, it's the one thing we don't bet on. But the game stinked this year, the first college football Saturday. But who knows? Like, you never know what's going to happen. Colorado defeats Georgia Tech tonight. Rutgers. We did 45 minutes of Rutgers football here on the Fan. Like, the last time that happened, Carlin was getting slammed by Dog and Mike. Oh, my God. The Rutgers lost tonight. I saw one tweet. It was like, oh, this is like one of the biggest upsets of all time. From a gambling perspective, sure. UMass, they didn't win a game last year. They entered on a 16-game losing streak. UMass was a 29.5-point underdog. But I get it. Since 2012, like their most wins in a season were 4 when Mark Whipple was the coach. But let's not act like this is Appalachian State beating Michigan. Or this is Marshall or Northern Illinois taking care of business against Notre Dame. Like, it's still Rutgers football.
0: It's as big of an upset you can have with where the Rutgers football program currently is.
1: Hey, it was a disaster. It was an absolute disgrace tonight. And the crazy part is, they were up 7-0. They were up 7-0, and they allowed 30 unanswered points. We had this one guy calling earlier, and it was Rutgers call after Rutgers call in the first 45, 50 minutes. This one guy's had season tickets for 20 years. His name is Gus. He's like, I'm done. He said it 25 times in a 2-minute phone call. I'm done. I'm done. I'm done. I'm done. I'm done. I'm done. He's done with Rutgers football. And that's a fan base. Like, I'm sure you've been to, as a Penn State fan, a game at Rutgers, like Penn State Rutgers. Like, I'm sure you've done it. It's not the largest fan base in the world, but there are dedicated fans that go to that stadium, and it's a good tailgate scene. And to, like, it's one thing if you get blown out by a Big Ten team, right? Rutgers in the Big Ten, you're a bottom feeder of the Big Ten. I remember one year, it was 2016. Rutgers lost to Michigan 78-0. It's Michigan.
0: That was the year I went there for a game, Penn State Rutgers, at the end of a year. It was also during a blizzard. It was right around Thanksgiving. The Penn State traveling, mostly students, but

0: couple other adult fans, took over the Rutgers student section because the game was over by halftime. And again, it's snowing that they had to be forced to evacuate. But this is like the fans that stuck that out. That's as passionate as you get. Your team's losing by 50. It's snowing. It's 11 o'clock at night and you're still there.
1: And they have that cool intro with the Sopranos. Woke up this morning.
0: And I think they were the first team to bring the Wolf of Wall Street pounding your chest to the in-game experience.
1: Can I give you a Zach Gelb fun fact? My mom dated Jordan Belfort in college. That is as Dog would say, true story. They dated for about a year and a half. So my dad took us
0: back when he was giving women an entire year and a half his time.
1: And no, the role of Margot Robbie was not based off my mother in the movie. But my dad took us to go see that movie, you know, Jews on Christmas. I think the movie came out around Christmas. We went to the movie theater. My dad made us sit in the first row, which is the worst row in a movie theater. But he sat at us in the first row looking up and he's like, look at who your mother dated. Look at who your mother dated. But yeah, like it's a good pregame vibe and those fans are dedicated. But you lose to Penn State, you lose to Michigan, so be it. To lose to UMass, who since 2012 their best season was 4 wins,
0: to be non-competitive against UMass.
1: 30 unanswered. Chris
0: they
1: got to
0: bottle up that opening drive because that was perfect. 75 yards, touchdown.
1: Chris Vanini, UMass entered this game on a 16-game losing streak. They also entered the game on a 23-game losing streak versus FBS teams. Rutgers loses to them. It's like Boston College had a miserable season last year. They played Boston College on Friday. How are you getting up for that Boston College game? How are you a Rutgers fan saying, oh, yeah, get excited for the Boston College game? If this team wins more than 4 games this year, it's a remarkable coaching job by Schiano. But Schiano's 60. Like, I'm not going to say the game's passed them by, but like this system of college football right now, and Rutgers, they invest in the program, but you're trying to recapture what you did in 2006. It's the haves and the have-nots right now. And unfortunately for Rutgers, they're have-not. Let's go to Thomas real quickly in Hackettstown. Next up on the fam is Zach Gelb, 888-808-1019. Thomas, go ahead.
2: Hey, how you doing tonight?
1: Doing great. What do you got for me?
2: You know, you guys were talking about the stadiums, and the other day my buddy said to me, well, what's special about MetLife? And I sat, and I thought about it, and I'm a diehard Giant fan. My birthday's actually even on when they won one of their Super Bowls. And I said to him, I said, absolutely nothing. I said, the aesthetic isn't great. I said, the coolest thing is I saw Sam Huff one time on the lower level being carted in by, you know, giant brass. But there's nothing special to it. High-fiving Snoopy might have been the best thing.
1: Yeah, it's a disaster of a stadium. There is no doubt about it. That MetLife is just a waste of money. But, like, do you think the Jets are ever going to get their own stadium? I remember they had that thing on the West Side Highway all those years ago that ended up getting Knicks. Like, will the Jets ever get their own stadium?
0: Not with Woody owning the team. That was his one attempt. I think when that failed, he decided, I'm done with this. Like, they should be the team that's building that stadium across from Citi Field, where the soccer stadium is almost done and it'll be open next year. That's where the Jets should be playing their games.
1: Yeah. The stadium right now, anytime I go to MetLife, I leave and I go, it's the worst stadium in the NFL besides one other stadium.
0: Washington.
1: The worst. That place is a dump.
0: Well, listen, for all the faults with MetLife, nothing is falling apart structurally.
1: Well, remember the stands a few years ago with Jalen Hurts, but also the sewers, the sewage system leaks there all the time. Like, they crap on their fans enough. They're literally crapping on their fans.
0: But they're going to get a new stadium, so MetLife will really stand out once that's built.
1: That's true. And also, it's so stupid to walk out of that stadium if you're taking public transportation, which, of course, they encourage. It's like a 3.5-4 mile walk. It's wild. You go have a few beers at a game. You don't want to do that walk. That is a horrible stadium.
0: I know that's Landover versus D.C., but like nothing for those Washington teams makes sense with public transportation. Like the Nationals fans have to leave early because the train, the last one is gone.
1: Yeah, it doesn't make any sense.

0: Yeah, we don't really have great stadiums in New York.
1: Like, the Garden's the Garden. City Field's awesome. UBS, solid. Yankee Stadium, overrated. The old ballpark was better.
2: UBS is, once you're there for a game, it'll jump up your rankings.
0: Okay. But MetLife Stadium, whew, disaster. Absolute disaster.
2: And it doesn't have a roof. Just build it with a roof 15, 16 years ago, and you could have concerts year-round.
1: Well, you know what? I used to be anti-roof in football stadiums because I'm like, hey, Northeast, cold weather, football. Totally get it. But now you put a roof on the building in New York, you get the Super Bowl every 4 or 5 years.
2: Yeah, and also I'm thinking, like, now I want to see Bruce play out in November. Like, let's go. Like, I don't want to only have 4 months for concerts here.
1: Are you a Springsteen guy?
2: Of course.
1: Oh, I never knew. I just knew you were a Taylor. I knew you were a Swiftie. I remember that. I didn't know you were a big Springsteen guy. Still puts on a great show.
2: Incredible, yeah.
1: I saw him twice on this past tour. The one before that, I saw him 4 times. I think that may be my greatest claim in radio. When I did the show with Craig a few weeks ago, he was slamming Springsteen. I made the case that Springsteen's like Tom Brady. And he goes, yeah, it's still impressive at the age of 76 that we could go that far. I got Craig to sort of move off an opinion.
2: Hey, conceded one part of the point. That's a win for you.
1: Yeah. And, like, I'm not a big political person. But if you could take the politics out of it, and you, like, I go to a bunch of rap shows. I was at Jay-Z at the Yankee, at Yankee Stadium. The sound stunk. You have Bruce with the band, chef's kiss. Chef's kiss. Phenomenal.
2: Alrighty. Which is not easy to do in these outdoor stadiums.
1: No, it's not. 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Country, outdoors, solid. Some of my favorite rappers, you go see them in an outdoor stadium, ugh, terrible. 888-808-1019. Zach Gelb here with you on The Fan. 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
3: All righty, welcome back in. Zach Gelb here with you on the Fan. Obviously, our fan focus has to do with Rutgers football tonight. What a disgrace that was up against UMass. Once again, Rutgers was a 29.5-point favorite against UMass, a team that did not win a game last year, and they were on a 16-game losing streak. How do we start the college football season? It used to be pandemonium in Piscataway. Now it's puking in Piscataway. And you know what's a disgrace? They did a fireworks show after the game. Like, don't get me wrong. You promise people fireworks after you lose to a team that you're supposed to cover a 29.5-point spread. You can't be popping off fireworks at the end of the game. You just can't do so. I'll never forget being at MetLife Stadium for the butt fumble game. And the Patriots scored like three touchdowns in the span of a few minutes or whatever it was. And then right before halftime, the Jets hit a field goal. And they popped off a firework right before halftime. You just can't do that when it's like that. You may have wanted to say, hey, we'll get to the fireworks another time. But I guess for what, maybe the five people that stayed, you got to get those fireworks out there. But what a sad scene that is when I watch the video of the fireworks just popping off after the game. After Rutgers just gets annihilated with that drubbing by the Minutemen of UMass. 888-808-1019. Zach Gelb here with you on the Fan. Let's go to Tony in Danbury, Connecticut, next up on the Fan. Tony, what's happening?
4: Hey, what's going on, guys? I just wanted to say, listen, if they put a dome on the stadium, I've been a season ticket holder since 1986, I would stop rooting for the Giants. I swear to God. we're an outdoor team. We're a Northeast team. It's ridiculous. Now, point number two. In about 5 years, two-thirds of the league is going to be in domes. One of my favorite things about watching an NFL game is the weather. Remember Kansas City and Miami? It's 20 below zero. The Giants Packers game, which I was actually at back in 2007, which was 10 below with the wind chill, and
3: Coughlin's
4: I was actually at the
3: face
4: game.
3: Face was falling off. Yeah,
4: exactly. I was in the first row behind the Giants bench. It was amazing. It's one of my favorite things about football is the open air. And now, if you look around the league, all these teams are going indoors, which is terrible. But here's what I wanted to say about the stadium.
3: Wait, real quickly, Tony. Let me ask you a question. How old are you? Just wondering.
4: 48.
3: Okay. You still like going to cold outdoor games at 48?
4: Absolutely. Tailgate for 5 hours. The Dallas game, we're going to be out there over by the Brendenburg Arena, the old Brendenburg Arena, tailgating, having a great time. Listen, do I go to 7 games like I used to or 6 games?
3: No,
4: I don't. But here's the thing that I hate about the new stadium. I'm in the lower level, right? So to go to the bathroom, you go in 2 seconds, it's over. In the old days, you had to, it took 45 minutes to go to the bathroom, right? The worst part about the new stadium is we're Giants fans. 1925, right? We're the flagship franchise of the NFL, right? We had blue and red seats. It was our stadium.
3: Yeah.
4: Now, because the Jets come into bed with the Giants, right? We go to gray seats, okay? We've got no statues around the stadium. You go to Pittsburgh, you see this Hall of Fame. I've been all across the country. Denver. It's like an ode to the team, right? And so now the Giants, we lose, and we have to pay a PSL of $20,000 a ticket. And I know for a fact, I know some media members, I won't say what their name is, I know

0: they've gone out to dinner with John Mara. I know John Mara does not like the new stadium, even though he built it, even though he got in bed with Woody. He does not like the new stadium. So I don't know where this is going to end at some point, but I hope before I pass, I hope that they build a ode to the Giants, because we deserve that as a flagship franchise.
1: Appreciate the phone call, Tony. The bottom line is, go win. You win, I don't think anyone cares what the stadium's like. But yeah, that is a awful stadium. By the way, he was calling in from Danbury, Connecticut. If you need something to watch on Netflix, it's from 2021. It's been out forever. That Untold Story series that they do, which is phenomenal, it's about 90 minutes. Crimes and Penalties on that Danbury Trashers hockey team. Oh, that was an awesome documentary. It really was. That was phenomenal. I also watched the other night the Vince Young documentary on Netflix. Jeff Fisher's a weird dude. Like, I don't know about you, Fliegelman. Let me just ask you a question. Like, clearly Jeff Fisher has animosity towards Vince Young, and he blames Vince Young for the reason why he got fired, because Vince Young wasn't mature and all that stuff. If like, let's say years later, someone that you thought did you wrong wrote you a letter, but they spelled your name wrong on the letter, would you open up the letter? Like, I would still at least open up the letter and maybe respond. And like, all right, you got my name wrong. It's not the end of the world. Let's see what the actual content is inside the letter.
2: I probably would, but man, Jeff Fisher's a hard name to misspell.
1: Yeah, that's the thing. How did he...
2: I was trying to figure this out. There's only one thing I could think of.
1: Because it's F-I-S-H-E-R.
2: He must have added the C.
1: Did he put one F on Jeff? Who spells Jeff, though? Just J-E-F, right? How did he spell it wrong?
2: It's a really hard name to misspell.
1: That's a great question.
2: It would have been easier if it's the reverse, if he did have the C and Vince Young wrote F I S H E R.
1: And that's why you're not going to open up a letter. That's actually a good
2: I'd probably still be
1: up.
2: Curious enough to open up the letter. What if something's important in there?
1: I want to see if the letter is actually spelled wrong. Maybe you spelled Jeff G E O F F.
2: But again, why would you go the more complicated way?
1: Yeah, probably not.
2: But I'm fast. This is the part I want to know most. I don't care what's in the letter. I want to know how Vince Young wrote and spelled Jeff Fisher.
1: It seems like Jeff Fisher's lying. That's what I'm going to say. But that was a solid documentary. Those Netflix docs, sports or not sports, I've become a sucker for them. They are great. They really are. But yeah, how do you spell Jeff Fisher wrong? My grandma, by the way, each and every year, she sends me a birthday card on August 9th. Grandma's 95. She looks like $1 million for being 95, and she's sharp too. She can't get my name right. She spells it Z-A-C-K instead of Z-A-C-H each and every year. And every year I call her out and I go, Grandma, thanks for the gift, but you spelled my name wrong. She goes, now I did it. I spelled it Z-A-C-H. I showed my girlfriend the other day. I go, is this a K or an H? Am I crazy? She goes, no, your grandma definitely spelled your name with a K. So I guess Vince Young and my grandmother have something in common. They can't spell the first name of people correctly. But I'm calling cap, as the kids would say. I don't believe that Vince Young spelled the name wrong. I think Jeff Fisher just was being a prick and didn't want to reconcile with Vince Young because he's still annoyed with him. Such a football coach move. It really is. And there's some things that he definitely could have been mad about. But geez, Louise, you get a player offering a mea culpa. Just accept it. All righty, fun show. Big thanks to Nico. Big thanks to Fleegs. Also like to thank Steve Berline for stopping on by, in addition to Solomon Wolcott. You can always give me a follow, Twitter and Instagram, at Zach Gelb, Z-A-C-H-G-E-L-B. I'll be back tomorrow with Big Mac. Chris McMonagle, co-hosting the Carden Show with Big Mac. I think Roger Clemens is going to join us at about 5:30 tomorrow. We'll see what other fun we get into. And I'd like to thank Rutgers football for providing us an hour of content tonight. I still can't believe they lost to UMass. Al Cintron coming up next. I'm Zach Gelb. We'll talk to you tomorrow, everybody, at 2 p.m. on The Carden Show. We out. Bye-bye. Peace.

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Got Fleeks behind the glass. Well, the final weekend this year without NFL football. Oh, yes! NFL football will be back next week. The Yanks win, even when they don't play, as the Rays get their asses kicked 6-0 in Texas. So the Yanks are now 3 back of the Tampa Rays, with the Rays having the tougher schedule as well. Yanks return to action later on tonight against the Fathers on the West Coast in San Diego. Juan Soto has some interesting things to say about the rest of the Mets season. We'll get into those things a little later as well. And I will talk about what happened in Rutgers. It'll be brief. It'll be quick. It won't last long. But I'm going to open with the New York Giants because there's some interesting things going on with that team. The expectations are through the roof. John Harbaugh is in charge. You finally have your big-time head coach in here when you've had a bunch of tackling dummies running the show. Isaiah Likely pretty much summed up everything that was going on with the New York Giants prior to Harbaugh taking over. He had some interesting comments to say. This was nothing, this training camp to him, especially the 11 days in West Virginia. It was the norm for him. Pretty much throwing Brian Daboll under the bus because of the fact that before Harbaugh got there, it was a joke. And you can see the videos out there. And the play showed on the field. The Giants were a mess. Lead after lead blown. Players showing up late to meetings, falling asleep at meetings.

Dave's making excuses for them. It was a disaster, the New York Giants. And now you have your head coach there, the guy in charge, former Super Bowl winning coach. And I put it in the positive way. You know, we could say, well, they, you know, when Harbaugh was in Baltimore, he blew it out of Leeds, more talented team. Lamar Jackson never got to a Super Bowl. But I'm going to put this in a positive. You have your Super Bowl winning head coach. You have him. You have your head man in charge. The clear leader of the organization is John Harbaugh. He's brought in his guys. Former Baltimore players now on the Giants. He's checked guys like Cam Scataboo. Quote unquote infectious disease. He's checked Jackson Dart. Back to Scataboo, he told him, enough of the backflips. So you have somebody that's going to lay the law down, and when he's standing in front of the room, the team is going to listen and respect and kiss the ring, so to speak. It's important that the Giants don't look like what they've been the last couple years, weeks 1 and 2. Versus the Dallas Cowboys, who also have high expectations, and the Super Bowl favorite, LA Rams. It's important the Giants don't get embarrassed. It's important the Giants look like a professional football team. It's important that Jackson Dart stays on the field for those games and doesn't visit the blue tent. The other thing with this Giant offense is Malik Nabers. Will he be available for week one? I said it before camp. I said it during camp. And I've said it during the preseason. I don't think he'll be there week one. I don't. He's coming off a horrific injury for himself. And it's a mental game. You know, when you're running your patterns as a wide receiver, you got a cut on that knee. You have to have confidence when you do that. You can't go into your routes, you know, tiptoeing. You can't do that as a wide receiver. You're cooked. You're a non-factor. You have to run precise routes. And when you cut, it's important that you dig your foot in the dirt and make that move. And don't, pepper step around it. I don't think he's ready to do that. There's video out there of him running routes. He does not look 100%. He does not look 100% confident when he's doing it. And that's a problem. Now, you have to play the long game with him. And yes, I know after next season, going into next season, he'll have a contract year. And all the talk will be, are they going to re-up? Are they going to re-up? Is he going to get paid? Malik Nabers is a part of this Giant future. Him, Dart. I really don't know about Scataboo. Because I feel like there's something there with the coach and him. You know, there's the video online of him saying something to him during the last preseason game and giving him a dirty look. Scataboo addressed that with Kay Adams as well. When your coach calls you an infectious disease, that's not a positive, even if he does it with a smile on his face. It's important that the Giants, week one, do not get embarrassed in the standalone game versus the Dallas Cowboys. They're hated rivals. They have to get off to a good start this season. You got some people saying, well, if they play competitively and they're 0-2, then that's a good sign. I agree a little bit, but it's still 0-2. If you want to have a season where you have the NFC West has three teams deep, you got the Bears, the Lions, the Packers. You have the Eagles. One team out of the South has to come out the playoffs. The Giants cannot get embarrassed week one or week two for that matter. They have to look like a competent football team. If they get

0: stomped out weeks one and week two. And they look inept on offense. And the Cowboys run the ball down their throats. And the Rams run the ball down their throats. And Dak Prescott's throwing the ball over the playground. And Matt Stafford's throwing the ball over the playground. And they get stomped out. 0-2 and embarrassed. That whole John Harbaugh honeymoon phase, considering what this organization has been through, what this fan base has been through, for the prices they pay to go to these games, for the time they spend going to MetLife and getting the hell out of that dump, they're not going to be happy. And I wouldn't blame them. You want to send a message to the NFL, specifically to NFC? You win week one. And you do the stomping on the Dallas Cowboys. You come out 1-0 after beating the Cowboys week one. I can only imagine the phone calls on this station. Can only imagine what they're going to be. We're going to the Super Bowl. Bring on the Rams. In that week two versus the Rams, Aaron Donald, who knows what's going to be going on with him? He's definitely going to be in the snap count. Maybe you hang with the Rams three quarters, get to the fourth quarter close. Who knows? Maybe a lead. And you could steal that game on the road. There'll be a lot of Giant fans there, by the way. Imagine the Giants win the first two games of the season. 2-0. You don't think that sends a message to the rest of the football world? The rest of the NFL? Your division? That we are legit? All the preseason hype was legit? It wasn't just talk. John Harbaugh's trip to West Virginia was not a waste of time. Giant fans would be pumped up. But I'm not asking for 2-0. I'm not. 1-1 is what I'm asking for. Specifically, beat the Cowboys. Beat Dak Prescott. He's owned the Giants' asses. It's an automatic win when it's Dak versus the Giants. That's all he knows versus the Giants. You have to send a message to Dak and the Cowboys and the rest of the division and the rest of the NFC. We're no longer those Giants. We're no longer an automatic win on your schedule. We're no longer the bottom feeders of the NFC East and the NFC period. We're no longer a top five team in the NFL draft. Beat Dallas week one. You send that message loud and clear. And then going to LA, the energy for that game, for Giant fans, I can only imagine. Could this be a preview of the NFC Championship game? Could this be? Or lose to the Cowboys, get embarrassed, and then, oh boy, here come the Rams, week two. Huh. Staring at 0-2. So, Giant fans, which one is it? Which one is more realistic to you? 2-0, 1-1, or 0-2? Which one is it? 888-808-1019. Al Cintron on the Fan, back after this.
1: A new season, a new era, and in New York, expectations are anything but small. Jim Harbaugh takes command.
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0: Got something to say about the Jets, the Giants, the Yankees, or Mets? 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

0: 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WFAN Focus. I mentioned it during my opening. The Yankees win, even when they don't have the day of playing a game. As the Rays lose 6-0 to the Rangers. And the Yanks are now 3 back in the loss column versus the Tampa Bay Rays. Matt Freed takes the mound later on today. And it came out early in the week that Will Warren's going to piggyback him in San Diego versus their old friend from the 2024 World Series, Walker Buehler. First pitch, 9:40 p.m. in San Diego. WFAN Fan Focus. 888-808-1019. Let's go to Sean Obridge, your first on the fan.
1: T.O.
0: Shawnee. What's up, brother?
1: I'm doing okay. How are you doing tonight?
0: I want to say that I'm sorry to you, and I'm sorry to all the Rutgers fans, because I did pick them, minus 29.5 points, and I said to you, if Rutgers doesn't win that game, just forget it. Well, just forget the season.
1: I thought that it would be an interesting game for the least. But I kind of underestimated UMass.
0: And so did Rutgers. 7-0, and then a 30-0 run by UMass. And no, that's not Marcus Camby and Lou Rowe doing that.
1: Yeah, that's crazy. And not only that, their head coach was the former defensive coordinator for the Rutgers, which is surprising.
0: I mean, what a S show.
1: I know.
0: I don't think I'm making a trip to Rutgers this year. I told you early in the week, I was thinking about it. Yeah, I'll pass on that.
1: Well, it depends on, like, the other games that they later on.
0: Sean, what do you think the spread's going to be versus Howard? You think Howard will be the favorite that game?
1: Nope.
0: Jeez.
1: No, I don't think so, because I think it's going to be, obviously, Rutgers. Cause it's kind of like Howard, I think, is like, if you play, like, college football, like on a video game, you kind of think of it as like an FCS kind of
0: school. Well, hold on
1: style.
0: A second. UMass had a 16-game losing streak. They stink. And they go into Rutgers. You know, Rutgers paid UMass $1.5 million to get their ass kicked by them? They paid them to come to Jersey, and they got their asses kicked.
1: Who'd have thunk it?
0: Not your favorite deal, that's for sure. So I'm sorry. I picked them. And I'll never do that again the rest of the season.
1: Well, you never know. Like, it depends. You never know. But, of course, there were some other good ones tonight, like last night, too, especially the Illinois one. That was
0: well, I also took Deion Sanders in Colorado plus 6.5, and they won.
1: Bibbidi-bobbidi-boobidi. Okay,
0: I did.
1: You're going to make me laugh on that.
0: That's what I had, yep. What do you want to say about the team?
1: Honestly, I know the defense hasn't been as great in past years. I understand, like, for Rutgers, it's always been bad. But that's the thing. I mean, because, like, now you got to, like, fill the new QB's got to fill the shoes for what Ethan put back. And he was at the game, actually, in support of his brother, which is surprising.
0: Okay. Could he have suited up? Can he go back to college and play?
1: That would have been so funny. I don't know if that's allowed, especially with what LSU is doing.
0: Oh, the judge ruled that they're allowed to go back. So there's 40 former NFL players going back to college. 40.
1: It's gonna be so funny.
0: It's no longer college football. Semi-pro football now.
1: Semi-pro college.
0: And the other one I had Utah minus 34.5. So we went 2-1 again.
1: Hey, that's not bad.
0: Last night. Yeah, so we're 4-2 on the season. I'll do college football picks later, the Saturday games. I'll do the Friday games, and then I'll do the Saturday games.
1: All right. And you got to let me know when I can help out with some picks.
0: Well, when I'm losing, Sean, I'll reach out for help like a golfer whose swing is all over the place. I'll reach out to you, but as long as I'm still above 500, you can suggest stuff to me in my DMs like we always go back and forth, and I'll see. Maybe we're on the same page.
1: Yeah, I got you. I got you most definitely tomorrow when I go in.
0: All right, Sean, appreciate the call. Thank you.
1: No problem to you.
0: All right, take care. Yeah, what an embarrassment. Imagine, we're going to pay you $1.5 million to come play us. Yes, yes. And then you get your asses kicked by that team. $1.5 million to get your ass kicked. That is horrible. Let's go to Phil and Sheepshead Bay. You're on the Fan.
2: Hey, Al. I want to speak about the Giants. The line is pretty solid, I would say. And I think if they can open up some holes for Tracy, for Singletary, some Cam Scatterboos, so long as he don't do crazy things.
0: What happened to Najee Harris?
2: I don't know how much they're going to use him. I don't know.
0: I think he's going to be used a lot more than you think.
2: Okay, so, and that would lead to short passes and perhaps likely and a few of the others, Darius Slayton.
0: Hold on, Phil. Is Slayton going to catch the ball?
2: I hope so, if he don't get the dropsies.
0: Because you look at the receiving core right now. Let's say no Neighbors week one, which I think that's going to be the case, right? No Neighbors.
2: Yeah.
0: Then who's starting?
2: Field Johnson. He's a tight end, am I right?
0: No. Malachi Fields. You have Odell Beckham Jr. You have Darnell Mooney. You have Darius Slayton. And Braxton Berrios is going to be on the team. Special teams. That's your receiving core. Without Malik Neighbors.
2: Without Malik Neighbors. He'll have to spread the ball around.
0: And Isaiah Likely, who I've been saying the whole time, I love the signing. He's going to be Jackson Dart's best friend.
2: That's good. The way you were talking about them, you weren't quite sure. But I think to be competitive, they have to have that line, the offensive line, move Dallas, open up the holes. If not, it's going to be a long year.
0: Well, I mean, without Malik Neighbors, they have a little excuse. Although, you know, I wouldn't do that. John Harbaugh's not going to make excuses, that's for sure.
2: Mm-hmm.
0: No Malik Neighbors week one hurts.
2: Right.
0: I'm more interested in what your defense does against that Dallas offense. If they get lit up all over the place, no pass rush, and they run the ball on their throats and the cornerbacks get lit up, that's a problem.
2: That is a problem. I agree with you. What's the deal with Odell Beckham Jr.?
0: He's
2: you
0: on the team.
2: He's going to be? I know he is. Are they going to use him at all?
0: Yeah, for sure, but no Malik Neighbors.
2: They made it sound like he was 4 or 5 deep as far as receivers go.
0: Well, with no Neighbors, he's going to be on the field for sure.
2: Okay, maybe something will happen.
0: And who knows? Maybe you get a flashback from the one-handed catch.
2: I wish. Anyway, have a good evening.
0: You too, Phil. I appreciate the call. Thank you. Who knows? Maybe you do get Odell again. That corner of the end zone. One-handed catch. Although the Giants lost that game. That's what people fail to mention when it comes to that. But I'm looking forward to it. Sunday night. Dallas Cowboys versus the New York Giants. And the 4 o'clock game. NFC East as well. Commanders, Eagles. Lots of questions for the NFC East. Lots of questions. We'll see how that goes. 888-808-1019. Al Cintron on the Fan. Back after this. Oh! See, I knew this was going to have some issues. It's a new process. I'm reading it. Let's go to Trevin Stony Point. You're on the Fan.
3: Dio Al, it's your favorite Sobrino. What's good, my brother?
0: What's going on, Trevor? Sorry for the mistake. There's working on a new system, so it's my first time through it.
3: No apologies needed, brother. I understand, man. It happens. It's, you know, technology gets kind of crazy, but it is what it is, man. No apologies needed, brother. All right, so a couple of things. Number one, I wanted to just send prayers out to the 9/11 families. It's been 25 years. I was down there to clean up the very next day when I worked at sanitation, and it was a tough scene. But, you know,
0: tough scene is an understatement. I'll be on 9/11 morning, so I will talk a little bit about that day, yeah.
3: Okay, but I just want to send the prayers out to the family.
0: All good, of course.
3: All right, real quick. I pray that this Rutgers loss is not a sign of things to come in New Jersey, man. Oh, my Lord. What a utter... And I like Shiano as a coach, man. I do. But, oh, man, I just hope that it's not a sign of things to come in Jersey, man, because they looked, oh, my God, they looked pathetic. They looked so pathetic. I actually turned it off, I want to say, second half. I turned it off, man. I was like, I'm not watching.
0: So what I did, because I was watching U.S. Open, I was watching Coco Gauff win her match. And then I said, let me turn on the Rutgers game, see how much they're winning, how much the Rutgers is winning by. They were losing 24-7.
3: Oh, my Lord. Oh, forget it, man. It was just, it was ugly. I had to turn it off. I actually turned it off and I went to sleep because, you know, I get up and I got to be at work at 3 a.m. So I'm actually just pulling to the job now. But yeah, man, it was crazy. But getting back to the Giants point, I know a few weeks ago I went over the schedule with you. I don't even know if you remember.
0: Yeah, we went over it. Yeah, I remember.
3: Yo, I will take, you know something? I'll take 1-1. I would take 1-1.
0: You take 1-1.
3: 2-0. 2-0 would be nice, but I don't see it happening. What's up with Scattable, man? This guy is, don't get me wrong. He did the Monday Night Raw thing and the whole nine, but. Yo, he seems like he's a loose cannon. What's up with him, man?
0: Seems like it. He's definitely from another planet, and it ain't Earth. That's for damn sure.
3: Oh, my God.
0: Yeah.
3: He's something different.
0: He might have been hanging out with Aaron Rodgers during the offseason.
3: Maybe.
0: Yeah.
3: Maybe. Oh, man.
0: Yeah, a little bit of that. What's that? What was the, what, ayahuasca? That's it?
3: Is that what it is? Okay.
0: Whatever that was. Yeah, maybe he's had some of that.
3: Well, I'm just hoping, like I said, I'm just hoping that Rutgers losing tonight is not a sign of things to come, man. I really isn't. And and you know what's crazy? You went and made a reference to, like, Lou Rowe and Marcus Cannon.
0: Yeah, because they went on a 30-0 run.
3: Danny Dingle, Edgar Padilla.
0: Yeah, I was just about to say Edgar Padilla. Yes.
3: Camilla Treviso and all them guys.
0: Oh, man. The good old college basketball days.
3: Yeah, man. That's flashbacks for me, brother. Uh-huh. But like I said, I will say this, man. Like I said, with the Giants, I'm hoping we can get 8 wins. I'm hoping. But
0: if you get 8 wins, I consider that a success considering all the crap football you've had to live through for the last couple of years.
3: Absolutely. Absolutely. So. Absolutely, man. And I'll take it. And I'll take 8 wins any day, considering, you know, it's an improvement.
0: Yep.
3: Anything is an improvement. But, you know, like I said, let's see how it goes, man. You know, that's why they play the games.
0: That's why they play the games, Susan.
3: Yeah. We'll see how it goes, man. But yeah. But anyway, Theo, I just wanted to shout you out. Hope everything is good. And yeah, man, I listen to you every day, man. Huge fan.
0: Thank you.
3: Between you. UGD and what's the other guy's name that's on there? The other overnight guy. You guys are the best, man.
0: Well, we appreciate the support, Trevor, as always. Thanks for the call. Nice to know you get to your shift a half hour early. At least you care about your job. 888-808-1019. Al Cintra on the Fan, back after this.
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0: 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Let's go to my man, Steve, in New Hyde Park. You're on the fan.
1: Steve, hello, Al. What's going on, boy?
0: These guys are stupid. What's up, Steve?
1: Yeah, I'm bobbing my head to that OPP, man.
0: Yeah, you know me.
1: Yeah, man, before we start, man, I just want to say my thoughts and prayers going out to Gizmo, man. So, you know, keep fighting, man. I hope,
0: you
1: know, my media out there. So
0: he's having a... I got a text message that he's very antsy right now. Before I started the show, he was antsy. So he goes through this when he, you know, during the overnights, he goes through this. So I told the wife, when I get home, you can sleep. I'll take care of him because I'm off in a hotel later on. So
1: that's good, man. I hope, you know, like I said, man, I hope he, you know, keeps fighting, man. You know,
0: thank you.
1: It's hard. You know, they're family, man. Everybody, you know, they're family.
0: It sucks. I would trade a couple of relatives in for him to be here longer.
1: I hear you, brother.
0: I won't name which ones because I don't want to get slapped.
1: Right. Let's start the family drama.
0: No.
1: Yeah, man. So, yeah, man, real quick, man. Let's talk about the New York Giants, man. And like you said, I don't know what's going on with Cam Scatterboo, man. I think he needs better advice. You know, whoever's his agent or whatever needs to take control of his antics, man, because his antics are wearing thin with Harbaugh, man. And, you know, because I know Harbaugh, he wants to go back to that smash mouth style football play. I agree with you. I think Najee Harris is going to have a big role in this team.
0: Yep.
1: And, you know, what stinks right now, you know, the whole situation with Malik Nabers, I agree with you. I feel he's not going to play week one, possibly even week two. You know, I think, like you say, he doesn't feel comfortable with his knee. He's not 100%. And like I said, I'm glad I still have my old OBJ jersey, man. I'm gonna take
0: it
1: out.
0: Yeah, I talked to you. You can dust the balls off of it. There you go. Bring that 13 back out.
1: Yeah, man. So yeah, but I think that's, you know, I feel like the starting wide receiver is gonna be OBJ and Darnell Mooney, mm-hmm. with Malachi Fields getting a lot of play as well. And like I said, I agree with you. I feel like Isaiah Likely. You know, anybody who got him in fantasy, yo, I think he's going to get a lot of points. Because like you said, he's going to be Jackson Dart's favorite target, man.
0: He's going to be his best friend. The tight end's always a rookie quarterback, a young quarterback's best friend. You know, when Jaden Daniels was drafted by Washington, I said Zach Ertz would be his best friend. And he was.
1: Yeah, no one, 100%, man. And like you said, you know, Harbaugh is building identity at Giants. You know, they also be, you could kind of call them like the New York Ravens. I mean, he brought in Okoye. You know, he just signed. They just signed linebacker Malik Harrison. You know, to provide depth
0: from Pittsburgh.
1: So you know, yeah, from Pittsburgh. So you know, he played with Harbaugh under Harbaugh. So you know,
0: this is what Steve. Here's the deal with Harbaugh being here. He's trying to erase the stench of what was left over during the Dabbs era. He's got to erase the stench of losing because a lot of these players, all they know is losing.
1: Oh, definitely, man. He's trying to bring a winning culture. I mean, you know, as a Giant fan, I mean, it's been frustrating. You know, all I want to see is competitive football, Al. You know, like you said, you know, you talk about, you know, we got Dallas on Sunday night. Then we got the Rams on Monday night.
0: Yep.
1: So, you know, both primetime games. You know, to be honest with you, you know, I'll be happy with 1-1. You know what I'm saying? I don't want to go 0-2. So the big game is Dallas. You know, we got to make a statement against Dallas. You know, we got to put our foot on their throat. You know, we got to just go back to New York Giants smash mouth football. You know, that's the way. If we beat Dallas, then, you know, like I said, I mean, to be honest with you, I predict possibly 8 wins. That's what I'm looking at. So I'll take 8 wins and you know, and hopefully the following.

0: the season, and we just keep him building off of that. So, I mean, if we do better, more than 8 wins, I'd be surprised. But, hey, you know, I'll take it. All I want is just some competitive football this year, man.
1: Now, there's nothing better than being surprised in a football season. Like, you were not expecting your team to, you know, you said 8 wins, so you lowered your expectations. You're not saying playoffs, anything like that. But if 10 wins, they didn't make the playoffs, you feel like you won the Super Bowl.
0: Yeah, man, definitely. I mean, you know the feeling. I mean, look what your Commanders
1: did.
0: Oh, I know. You know what I'm saying? With Daniel, you guys were 1 win away from the Super Bowl.
1: I know.
0: So you know, if we have a season like that, man, I'll be losing my mind. You know what I'm saying?
1: I know you'll be losing your mind, and so will I. So will I.
0: Yeah, man. Yeah. So real quick, I'll touch a little bit on my Yankees, man. Like you said, they gained the game. You know, they're 3 games back. You know, thank you, Texas. And I want to give a shout-out to the Mets. You know, thank you, guys. You took 2 out of 3.
1: See, not an ungrateful Yankee fan. You're welcome.
0: You're welcome. Man. But I want to make it my Cam Schlittler, man. Yo, give him the Cy Young Award right now. I mean, this guy has been phenomenal. I mean, in his last 19 starts, he's been 1 or 0 runs this season, and that's the most in Yankees history, surpassing Ron Guidry's Cy Young season and Hall of Famer Whitey Ford. So I feel like, you know, right now he's just giving Cy Young Award, and hopefully this guy would just be, I possibly even the game one starter. I mean, I might even start him game one.
1: Man, you see, are you over my shoulder again? I have that right here in my notebook.
0: I tell you, good minds think alike. Albert Equaz, bro.
1: Steve, I appreciate you, brother. Thanks for the call.
0: Anytime, man. Anytime, brother. Take care, man. Enjoy your Labor Day, man.
1: Thank you.
0: Man.
1: I'll be on Labor Day 1 to 6 in the morning.
0: On Labor Day? Yeah. I got you, man. Be good, man.
1: You
0: Take
1: too,
0: care.
1: Brother. Thanks for the call. I mean, this is the second time Steve's called in, and my note, it's right here. Who's the ace, Cole or Schlittler? Who's pitching game one? And he mentioned it. Telling you, man. It's that Boricua to Boricua brain. By the way, the Rays were shut out for the first time since July 17th. And I've been saying the whole time, the Yanks are going to the World Series. They're going. If they don't, it's a disgrace. They're going to the World Series. The only team I feel that can beat them. Because if they play Tampa in the playoffs, those are Yankee home games. Tampa's going to be the enemy in their own building. I'm rooting for the White Sox. It'll be a nice feel-good story considering they've stunk for so long. The biggest threat to the Yankees is going to be the Red Sox. And too bad it's only going to be a 3-game series if the Yanks don't catch Tampa. Too bad. Right now, the AL playoff picture, it's Rays 1, White Sox 2, the Astros 3. I mean, hell of a job by Houston. They fired their GM. Their manager's on a hot seat. And they're 3 games above 500, considering the way the season started. Hell of a job by Houston. Then the Yanks 4, Red Sox 5, Guardians at 500, 6. Guardians are 70-70. And then the rest of the American League's under 500. Now, if I had to pick a team that's, if they get in, it's going to be scary, it's probably Texas. You don't want to see Jacob DeGrom game one. You don't. Jacob DeGrom game one. And it'll probably be against the third team, which will be, right now, it's looking like Houston, unless the Houston overtakes the White Sox. That's what it's looking like. But it's nice to see and hear a grateful Yankee fan say, thank you, Mets. Remember, I opened the show before that series started saying, Yankee fans better thank the Mets when they win. I want to hear some thank yous. And that's exactly what happened. So the Mets handled their business against Tampa, take 2 out of 3. The kids shine. You know, it's funny. The game before the last game versus Tampa, the second game of the series, Nick Morabito was at the plate. Excuse me, pinch hit for Mark Vientos, pop fly, bases loaded. And what happens when you let him bat? What happens game 3? Comes through, plays great defense, and surprise, surprise, the Mets beat the Rays 2 out of 3. Now, I have a little dilemma. I was also invited to Sean's week one college football barbecue. I accepted the invitation. I was telling Fleeks during a break. I accepted the invitation. So then I get home from the hotel. I'm trying to get some sleep. It's hard because I want to watch the U.S. Open. I'm really into it. Ayala won her second round match. So she's going to be playing Iva Jovic for the third round. And they're really, really good friends. So I have a dilemma. The text message I wake up to is Juan Soto is going to be presented an award on the field. And I was invited to be a part of it. By my people at Latino Sports. The Met game's on at 4:10. The award's probably going to be presented between 3 and 3:45. You know, they do the on-the-field stuff. Da-da-da-da-da. Music plays. Congratulations. It plays on the board. Everybody goes their separate ways. I don't know what to do. Sean's thing kicks off at 12. I'm definitely not staying to the end because I got to be out at the hotel early in the morning for my shift at the hotel Sunday. And plus, I got to get some sleep because I'll be back Labor Day 1 to 6 in the morning. But what do I do? And will Sean forgive me if I say, hey, I got to be on the field to present an award with my people to former Yankee great Juan Soto? Are we good? Or do I say, you know what? I already accept it. There'll be another time to present the award to Juan Soto I'll be a part of. So it's the Latino Sports Player of the Year in the National League. It is Juan Soto. And it's a beautiful painting that is presented to the player. They went to Philly to give Christopher Sanchez his. It's a beautiful award. And it's been going on for a long, long time. So I'll see how I feel later on today and early Saturday. 888-808-1019. Al Cintron on the Fan. Back after this.
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1: Man, listen, you know, I don't like homeboy that play on your team on left field, but listen, Shaw Morash, I'm sorry. You're just going to have to take, you're going to have to see me give that award off to homeboy. Nah, man, you got to do that, man. Come on, man. Without a doubt. Like, unless, listen, like if it was like immediate family, you know, like, listen, I'm not even, no racial thing, but Latinos, like, cookout, I get it. But we going to Shaw Morash's, you know, like.
0: There be some Latinos, you know, like, there. Carlos Ortiz, my guy's going to be there.
1: Yeah, but who's cooking? Sean? Come on, Scrub. Like,
0: I'll bring some seafood paella. So I'll spice it up.
1: Olvídate de eso. Manito, olvídate de eso. Go see your man, though. You know what? You don't even know, like, you might get some connections, then, you know what I mean? He might tell you, yo, pull up. You know what I mean? You never know.
0: Yeah, we'll see. Like, we'll see, Roscoe.
1: Homeboy was dating that, you know what I mean? That shorty rock. You might have friends. You don't know. And you the one that's going to be, like giving it to him?
0: It'll be a group of us, Latino Sports. I got the invite. I've done stuff with them before. It's just,
1: so you're just going to be sitting on a table? Like,
0: no, it'll be on the field before the game.
1: Oh, yo, say, come on. What are we talking about? Come on. I mean, have you ever been on Shea Stadium Field?
0: City Field, yeah. Sure, I did the 86 celebration. I was there for that. I covered it. I was on the field for that.
1: Yeah, but how old were you in 86?
0: No, this was this year I covered the team, that event.
1: Oh, okay, yeah. But no, I think You sound like you a diehard, like you dying to come to the dark side. So my point of calling is, you got to stop, son, man. Come on, don't do that to us, man. Like, fundamentally wise, man, I get it. We getting everything in line.
0: Yep.
1: Man, we still making baby errors and just the base running and the, you know, like, all jokes aside, man, like, at the end of the day, man, I just feel like that's going to be the Yankees' Achilles heel, man. Like, I'm glad Judge is coming. I'm glad. Like, we got a lot of bats now, and I get all that. But come on, man. Like now we're going to move people around again when Judge comes, right?
0: If Judge plays the field, that opens up right the field. DH spot. Yeah, that means Rice will play first, Garcia can DH, Jazz at second, whoever's at short.
1: Yeah, but what we going to have? But we really want Chisholm at second?
0: I mean, he's been on fire lately. He's been on fire lately.
1: Yes, he has. I get it.
0: Yeah.
1: And my daughter told me that I guess he was having a slump because he broke up with.
0: Damn, Roscoe. It happens. You were into your groove. You were feeling it. You were going in. And I get it. But Jazz Chisholm's been red hot. Red hot. And I love the fact that the Yankees told Trent Grisham, you're on the bench. Now, I know Spencer Jones didn't have a good game, the last one, but he's been red hot as well. And he's the future. And I've been preaching. It's not about feelings. It's about winning a World Series. And I understand Aaron Boone had the comments where he said, you know, I feel like Jester's still going to play a big role on this team and he'll come out of it and gave him another nickname, whatever it is. But an outfield and a lineup, specifically, Bellinger, Judge, Jones in the lineup, that's scary. Again, Spencer Jones has found his groove. And versus left-handed pitching as well. Yes, I know what he did against Dittmann the other night. I know. Doesn't matter. He's the future. He's got to play every day versus lefties, versus righties. I don't care. And if Judge plays the field, that opens up the DH position, the DH spot for Garcia or Rice. It'll probably be Garcia. I know Goldschmidt played the other night versus the lefty. Garcia was on the bench. But it'll open up a spot. Now, if Judge cannot play the field, that's where the logjam happens. Then it's like, uh-oh, what do we do? What do we do? It's not going to be Ramos. It'll be Grisham. He's batting 211. Somewhere in that range. It's not good. He had the great beginning of August. The great beginning. And he's gone back to being Trent Grisham. Not good. Now, he has big moments in the playoffs. He did it against the Mets. He's had big moments in big games. Big game Trent. But the future is Spencer Jones. Still waiting to see what happens with George Lombard Jr. Sure, I know Anthony Volpe's been killing it in the minor leagues. I know no one wants to hear that name. No Yankee fan wants to hear that name. You want to be cleansed of Anthony Volpe. I get it, Yankee fans. But let me read you something. When it comes to Anthony Volpe, Volpe made his third start at third base last night, and he went 2-for-3 with a double and hit by a pitch. He's batting .276 with slugging .632 and an OPS over 1,000 in 23 games since being sent down in early August. He might be on this playoff roster. He might. Even if it's to be an insurance policy in case George Lombard Jr. pinch running. He can move all over the infield. Do I think it happens? No. But it's a possibility if he keeps tearing it up in the minor leagues. Minor leaguers! If he keeps tearing it up. Could be. Big three-game series versus the Fathers. You know, it's nice to have meaningful baseball September if you're a Yankee fan. If you're a baseball fan. I don't know what that feels like the last couple seasons. Well, last year it came down to the end for the Mets, but we all knew what was going to happen. That big fat zero versus the Marlins at the end of the season summed it up. But the Yankees only being three games back, and I've talked about it, get to two games for that series versus Tampa at a maximum. Get to that. And you're right there. And with Tampa having a hard schedule this month and your schedule being a little lighter than theirs, and you had that four-game series at the end of the month, it's very possible. We weren't talking about that a couple weeks ago, division. We weren't talking about that. We were talking wild card. A lot of people, myself included, said, no, they can't catch them. Seven games back? No. Can't catch them. Well, they're right there. Credit to Boone, who everybody wants out. I'm not going to say Cashman. It's Boone who has to manage his team, manage the egos, manage the lineup, manage the bullpen. Credit to Boone. I never thought I'd say those words. Take 2 out of 3 from the Fathers, have a successful West Coast road trip, and then the punch dummies known as the Colorado Rockies awaiting, and the big man, Aaron Judge, should be ready to rock and roll next homestand. First the Rockies, and then 9/11 weekend, first the New York Mets. The schedule for your homestand, you should go 5-1 minimum. 5-1. Beat up on the Rockies. Beat up on the Mets. The last place Mets. 5-1. And who knows? By the end of next week, you could be tied for first place with Tampa and have the number one seed in the American League and home field advantage throughout. You get to set your pitching staff. You get to set your rotation for the playoffs. You get to sit back and relax. Aaron Judge gets a couple extra days off. Sit back and relax and not have to play in the wild card round like you did last year versus Boston. Avoid that. No, it's not because you're scared of Boston. It's because you want home field advantage. Aaron Boone and the Yankees with home field advantage, just book the World Series. It's over and done with. You're going to the World Series. And I still feel that way regardless whether you get home field or not. The Yankees are going to the World Series. I know Roscoe hates when I say that. And I'm not trolling. I'm being dead serious. The Yankees should get to the World Series. Their biggest competition to me was the Mariners, and they're 9 games under 500, and they're probably not going to make the wild card. Huge disappointment, the Seattle Mariners, this season for me. And who knows? Might not be the Dodgers waiting on the other side. By the way, Ohtani's dealing with injuries. They're giving him a break. The Dodgers haven't been playing great baseball second half of the season. They're actually the third seed right now in the National League. A stacked National League. 888-808-1019. Listening to Absolute Cintron on The Fan, WFAN-FM, WFAN-FM-HD1 in New York. The Fan Focus, well, the Mets return to Citi Field. Later on tonight, they take on the San Francisco Giants. It's the battle of which team sucks more in the National League, as the Giants are 58-83, or the Mets are 63-77. 7:10 first pitch. I'm sure there'll be 40,000 fans there for that game. Oh, baby. 888-808-1019. Let's go to Justin in Floyd Park. You're on The Fan.
2: Morning, Al. How are you doing, baby?
0: What's up, Justin?
2: Couldn't agree with you more with the Yanks. Let me ask something. Garcia can't play third?
0: No, he hasn't played third. He's first and second. I've already put it out there. They should throw him at second for a game or two.
2: Yeah, he can move Jazz to third, man. He played it during the World Series run in 24.
0: Yeah, but he's hot right now. I wouldn't touch it.
2: Yeah, I mean, I just want love to get that bat in the lineup, man. I really would. Even Goldschmidt's bat.
0: DH.
2: You know, I hate that somebody's got to, sit, you know what I mean? Especially if Judge is playing the field.
0: DH.
2: You got Judge, Bellinger, and
0: Jones.
2: Yeah. I mean, yeah, you DH him.
0: Yeah.
2: I don't want Ramos in the lineup. He's been god-awful.
0: Well, versus lefties, he might be in the lineup.
2: Yeah. But I'm with you, man. Spencer Jones has to play.
0: He has to.
2: I mean, as you remember, 96, Yankees benched Tino Martinez, okay? They benched Wade Boggs for Charlie Hayes, okay? So whoever's hot, got to play.
0: You know what's crazy, Justin, when it comes to baseball? When it's righty on righty, you never hear a big deal about that. But
2: yeah.
0: When it's lefty-lefty, it's like, uh-oh.
2: I know. But he's adjusted his, swing, man. I mean, I got to give the kid credit because he was, hacking and just, striking out. He's still striking out. But he's definitely adjusted.
0: Yeah, I know he had a bad game.
2: That's a good sign.
0: I know he had a bad game the last one versus Anaheim,
2: yeah.
0: But it happens. But Spencer Jones, he's hitting 400 versus left-handed pitching going into that game. He looks much better at the plate. And Evan was right. When I was watching him, his at-bats, he has the same exact stance as Shohei Ohtani. Everything.
2: Yeah, I mean, listen, we can only hope he puts up the numbers Ohtani put up.
0: Half of them.
2: exactly. But, it's going to be a different team once Judge gets to that lineup and just hope that he just gets enough at-bats to get ready to roll when the playoffs start. But, Al, it's crazy. I mean, Tampa's schedule is very tough.
0: Yes,
2: so,
0: it is.
2: So, I'm telling you, this Texas weekend is not going to be easy for them. They already will drop the first one. Texas is fighting Houston for that playoff. So, it's going to be dangerous. We could definitely see it by the weekend being one game out.
0: Well, here's the good news for Yankee fans. Game 3 of the series, yes, it's Rasmussen, who's also up for the Cy Young, 14-5.
2: Yes, he is.
0: But Jacob DeGrom's also pitching that game.
2: Oh, yeah. Yeah, definitely. DeGrom's turning
0: around. The
2: third
0: game of the series, because it's a 4-game series. So Jacob DeGrom's pitching the third game of that series and the Mackenzie Gore game 4 versus to be determined.
2: Yeah, that's the other thing. Tampa's, I don't know. They didn't make enough. I feel like they didn't make enough moves either at the deadline, Tampa. But that's Tampa. They don't like to give away their prospects.
0: I thought they should have went all in for Skubal. This was the year to do it.
2: Peralta's pitched well for them, but I think they should have went all in for Skubal. That's why I was very disgusted when the Dodgers got him. But you're right, Al. The Dodgers, listen, I still cannot, kill them yet. That team just has too much pedigree. But it would be nice to see somebody else because, as you know, the Yankees are the last team to three-peat. And I do not want to see the Dodgers win again. So we'll see what happens. And Al, when are you doing those college picks?
0: Later on today. I'm going to probably the 4 o'clock hour, 4:30. I'll do them. And if you happen to go to sleep, then you can catch on the rewind. And I'll post them. I'll always post them on social media. I will post them.
2: It's going to be so week one is going to be very interesting. And now we're 10 days away from both our teams playing over the weekend.
0: Yeah.
2: You got a tough one. Very tough. They never play well in Houston.
0: I know.
2: Ever.
0: Wasn't that ugly game last year with Houston?
2: Yeah, they beat the hell out of Josh Allen, Al.
0: It was an ugly game.
2: We still should have won that game. So, I'll tell you, the Bills beat themselves a lot of times. But it's going to be very interesting. It's a different Houston team, and Stroud's coming off a terrible playoff performance, Al.
0: Yeah.
2: You know, they lost Tank Dell. So, we'll see what happens. But Nico Collins always kills us. So, and now they got Montgomery in the backfield, who I actually picked up late in my draft.
0: You see, why'd you say that on the air? Because I was looking at him, too. I'm looking at him, too.
2: I got him in like the fifth round.
0: I got two drafts coming up in the next, what, 3-4 days?
2: Yeah, and Al, I used your strategy with Cook. It worked out.
0: Oh, it worked. So, see, you're welcome.
2: Yeah.
0: See?
2: There you go. You were right.
0: What'd you do? Let me know what you got Cook, and then what'd you do?
2: Then I got London from Atlanta.
0: Yeah, hopefully he has somebody throwing the ball.
2: I know, that's the one thing I was scared. But, I mean, last year, you know, Penix still, was throwing the ball, and Cousins was throwing the ball, right?
0: He's quartering. Did they name a starter?
2: I think it's Tua. Because Penix hasn't played.
0: I know.
2: He's been hurt all preseason.
0: But they should do this. Indoor games, Tua. Outdoor games, Penix Jr.
2: Yeah. Listen, I still think he's a hell of a receiver.
0: So do I.
2: I got McBride, tight end.
0: I have him.
2: Bowers went right before him. I eventually got DJ Moore. I think he's going to do good with the Bills later.
0: And my keeper, I let him go. I'm kind of regretting that because he's going to be the number one target for Josh Allen.
2: Yeah. I think he's, honestly, Al, I really think if he's healthy, I think he's going to put up the same numbers Diggs did when he first started there in Buffalo.
0: Mm-hmm.
2: I really think Moore's going to do well.
0: He's a weapon. He's a deep threat.
2: But they looked very good.
0: He's a deep threat as well.
2: And I'm telling you, this other receiver they got, that kid Sky, that they got from Connecticut, Al,
0: mm-hmm.
2: He looked very good in the preseason.
0: He's a speedster, right?
2: Speedster, yep, absolutely. And who knows about Coleman? I mean, listen, he's dumb as rocks. if it's not now, Al, forget it.
0: He's going to be flipping burgers at In-N-Out Burger in the West Coast.
2: You might be right.
0: Yeah.
2: You might be right. Back to Florida State.
0: No. He goes to In-N-Out Burgers because the menu is simple. Even he can comprehend that menu.
2: Okay. And then, I got the Jet running back late.
0: Breece Hall?
2: Yeah.
0: Oh, wow.
2: I know he's a little banged up, but, I don't know. A lot of my buddies don't like the Jets. So,
0: even Jet fans.
2: Their offensive line.
0: Even Jet fans here don't like the Jets.
2: I know. You're right. And then I got your guy as an extra running back, too, JMC.
0: Okay.
2: So, Bill. Listen. And then Montgomery, like I said. So,
0: you stashed away some backs. Good for you, Justin.
2: Yeah.
0: Like I told you, 4:30, I'll make the college all week one picks.
2: Can't wait. Last thing out, my quarterbacks, I'm a little weary on. I got Caleb Williams and Love. So, we'll see what happens. I might have to make a move.
0: Yeah, I let Love go to keep Bo Nix in my keeper.
2: So, I like that because, now that he's got Waddle, I think Bo Nix is going to do well, and his running backs
0: Good. Touchdowns as well, so.
2: Yes, absolutely. Well, Al, enjoy the weekend,
0: Thank
2: brother.
0: You.
2: We'll talk to you soon, baby.
0: You got it, Justin. Thanks for the call. Appreciate you. Let's go to my man Positive Jeff in Tucson. You're on the Fan.
3: Al, can we just have a little bit of sunshine and have the Mets sweep the Yankees, just so we have something to look forward to? Something to end the season on a good note.
0: I don't know if you heard what Juan Soto said. He believes the Mets are not out of it yet. They asked him his thoughts on going forward about the Mets. He said, finishing strong. We're not finished yet. Who knows what can happen? Finish strong. Carry that into October or next season.
3: Yeah, I was going to paint a picture for you on how the Mets can make the wild card, but all my paint dried out. So
0: You actually mentioned it a couple weeks ago, and I'm sure Mike's going to say something that you put the kibosh on that. You put the little bibbidi-bobbidi on that.
3: The mush, yeah, exactly.
0: Yep.
3: Yeah, I think so. So, but that was when we were on, what? We went, 11-4 or whatever?
0: We were red hot.
3: Yeah. Yeah, we were. So that's, you know, I've seen teams do that before and make the playoffs. So that's why I was.
0: The Rockies. Didn't they win like 21 of 22, something crazy like that?
3: Yeah, and the Tigers, too, came back, too. I think like either last year or 2 years ago. So.
0: Yeah, the problem is the National League is stacked. That's the problem.
3: Yeah. Yeah, it's tough. Yeah. Yeah, I was looking at it today. We're 10.5 games out with like, what is it, like 15 to play, 16 to play. So.
0: Enough to play if you're trying to make the playoffs, but enough to play because to get the season over with for Met fans. And by the way, you said you looked at the standings, right? You see who's only 3 games back? The Miami Marlins.
3: Oh, yes. Yeah. Mm-hmm.
0: 3 games back.
3: And I think we have, don't we have a series with them?
0: Oh, yes, we do. I was just about to say that next. We have a 3-game series with them in Miami, the scene of the crime to end last year, September 7th, 8th, and 9th, before we play the Yankees from the Bronx. And maybe we could end the Marlins season, then put them 6 back, and bye-bye.
3: That's our World Series. Why not, right? I'll consider that our World Series week right there.
0: Yeah.
3: So. Well, anyway, real quick. So Rutgers, I really think Rutgers needed something like that, just a little kick in the pants, because it seems like every year we come out kind of strong playing these, you know, non-ranked teams and teams we should be taking care of. And I was looking at the schedule, and it looked like, you know, like Northwestern's not ranked, Michigan State's not ranked, Nebraska's not ranked yet. So it's almost like it's a little bit of an easier schedule than we've had in the past. I mean, I saw Indiana number 6, but I can't possibly think that Indiana could hold on to number 6.
0: Oh, yeah, you're underestimating Indiana.
3: Yeah.
0: Yeah, all that right. Coach, defending national champs, that coach, the way he pretty much robs the portal, yeah, you're underestimating them.
3: Okay. All right, well, I was just looking at it, and then, I was thinking if we can actually squeak out some wins against some of those teams, and then who knows, God, if you're listening, maybe we go into Happy Valley and win 41-40 possibly at the end of November, but I don't know if that's going to happen.
0: Just fell out of his chair when he heard you say that one. 41-40.
3: I figured he might not score 41
0: points the rest of the year.
3: I mean, we lost 40-36 last year, so that's why I'm just saying, it was up there, but, you know, like I said, that's the difference between going to the guaranteed rate bowl and going to the Fiesta Bowl. So who knows? You never know. So
0: you're guaranteed to be in the toilet bowl this year after last night's performance.
3: Probably. Yeah.
0: What a disgrace.
3: Yeah. And then finally, I think the Giants are actually going to raise some eyebrows. I'm looking forward to that.
0: The football Giants? Oh, man. Usually I do this. All right. Let me do this. I should have started this before. We'll do it before the season starts as well. How many wins you got the Giants having?
3: I'm gonna say eight.
0: 8 wins. I know Steve had 8 wins, and who's the other guy? I'll figure it out. He also had 8 wins for the Giants. So 8 seems to be the number. I hope it's not 8, because then the over happens and I lose my bet. 7.5's the number.
3: We could be fully healthy. There's a possibility of winning more, and if Odell can actually if Jackson Dart can kind of make him a little more youthful, getting the ball a little more while Neighbors is out, I think that's going to be pretty good. But my only concern really is that ankle on Scadaboo. Who knows? I don't know. But
0: The Scadaboo talked about he was thinking about retirement.
3: Yeah.
0: He always said to himself, one horrible injury, he would walk away, he'd be done. But I don't think that's going to happen. And now if it happens again, that same ankle.
3: Oh, that's it. Yeah, I think that would be it. But you know what? I think he only has one way of playing. I don't think he's going to let up.
0: Full speed ahead. Him and Dart have the same speed. It's the same way. That's all they know. Hopefully Dart adjusted. Because I don't see Cam Scadaboo with his hard-headed ass adjusting.
3: No. And you don't exactly go to Arizona State to be an Albert Einstein.
0: You go to play football and party your ass off.
3: That's it. That's all you do around here. So. All right. Well, let's go Mets. I'm hoping we finish on a high note. Like you said, knock the Marlins out. Maybe take care of the Yankees. Just, get the bragging rights back. And then good to see some of these younger kids also.
0: Well, here's the stretch. Before I let you go, here's the stretch. You got the Giants this week. And then you can play spoiler. You have 3 with the Marlins, 3 with the Yankees. Pete Alonso comes to town. I'll be covering the first Pete Alonso game September 14th. So I'm thinking I'm thinking of a question to ask. I've asked my friends to give me a question. I'm thinking of a question to ask. So three versus the Orioles, we could ruin their season. Four versus the Phillies, and three with the Rangers and the Nationals. Forget it. That series, it'll be five people at the ballpark. Gary, Keith, and Ron, and then the two announcers for the Nationals. Those will be the five.
3: Oh, wow, okay. Right. Well, good for you covering that. That's a good opportunity right there. The fans should actually have you cover the Giants, San Francisco Giants and New York Giants luncheon later on, too, right?
0: Yeah. Mike's got that taken care of. Don't worry about it, Jeff. Mike's got
3: that.
0: There
3: you go. You got it. Classic radio.
0: Yeah.
3: All right.
0: Thanks for the call, brother. I appreciate you. You know that.
3: Take it easy, man.
0: You too. 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

0: 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Let's go to my man, Hector. I'm sure he's not in the BX right now, but Hector from the Bronx, you're on the fan.
1: Yeah, from the Bronx, via Tulsa right now, driving to Tulsa.
0: Where are you right now?
1: Tulsa, Oklahoma.
0: Oh, cowboy country.
1: Yeah, yeah. Cowboy country, yes. Yeah. Well, Stallone's country right now, so you have that show.
0: Ew.
1: But, what I did want to say was, before I get to my Yankee point real quick, my prediction for the World Series is going to, I like you, I don't think Dodgers are going to make it. I think it's going to be Yankees, Cubs, my opinion. That's why I'm calling it out now.
0: Do you know how happy Major League Baseball will be if it's not the Dodgers, it's the Cubs?
1: Yeah, I think, I got a feeling, and I think courtesy of the Mets giving Clay Holmes to them, I think that's going to be a big part of them making it to where they're going to get.
0: You got PCA, Tyrone Taylor, Clay Holmes.
1: Yeah. Yeah, yeah.
0: I think Clay Holmes. More salt in the wound for Mets fans.
1: Yeah, exactly. And before I get to my point, real quick, one of your last callers said something about bragging rights when they play the Yanks and Mets. And I don't doubt that you guys, as a Yankee fan, you know, I never root against you guys, and I think you guys are actually going to beat us 2 out of 3. And I only say that because no matter how bad you guys are or how good we are, you guys are always pointing outside. But as far as the bragging rights, dude, there's no bragging rights when you're not making the playoffs and then the Yanks are in the playoffs. Like, I just feel like that's not, there's nothing to brag about there. You know, yeah, you might win 2 out of 3 and take the season series, but at the end of the day, you guys are not making the playoffs. So, as a Yankee, if it was all the way around, I wouldn't want to brag.
0: You know, heck,
1: you know what I mean? I'm not in the postseason.
0: We get along. I like you. But right now,
1: I know it's where we disagree at, right?
0: Yeah, right now, yeah. I'm a little I'm disappointed in you. It's been a rough season as a Mets fan. And, you know, can we at least...
1: I don't root against you guys. I know. I never do that. But I'm just saying.
0: After what you just said, I don't believe you with that one. You know, after what you
1: I'm only addressing when the fans say the bragging rights there. That's the only reason I'm saying that.
0: I know. I'm just busting your chops there. It's all good. it's all good, man.
1: And with the Yankees, I agree with you, Spencer Jones, they need to get rid of this guy, Grisham.
0: Well, he'll be going after the season. He'll be going after the season.
1: Yeah, well, thank goodness. But in the playoffs, come on, let's put our best foot forward and let's let Spencer Jones play. You know, but I got a big issue with the umps for some reason, man. The officiating, I think when they do this strike thing and they do it at CBA, whatever, can they bring up these umps and, like, these guys are too quick to pull the trigger and their egos and ejecting people for any little thing. And I think it's a little... It's kind of crazy to me. And it's, like, a little annoying and they're power tripping. And what can we do, or can baseball do, to like tone down their power a little bit to where they?
0: Are you referencing a certain situation? Which situation happened? Which one raised your eyebrows?
1: A bunch of them, like recently with Aaron Boone the other day got thrown out, and then they threw out the pitching coach. But a couple weeks ago, when the umpire actually didn't even hear him. You know, What'd you say? Like, he had to egg it out of him. And then when Aaron Boone said something, he says, "You're out of here." And I'm like, dude, you didn't even hear what he said. Like, just let the guys play and do your job. What are you doing? Like,
0: yeah, the playoffs let them go. So maybe they're just trying to get it out of their system before the playoffs happen.
1: Yeah, I guess, man. Hey, one more thing. Can I give a shout-out real quick?
0: Yeah, go ahead.
1: To all my fellow truckers out there, man, I seen a bad accident yesterday. Be safe out there, man. If you're tired, pull over, take a nap. Your families are more important than what you're hauling. And, you know, this country doesn't run without truckers, man. All those shelves are full because of us. Mm. But at the same time, prioritize your lives, man. Be safe. Get home to your family. If you're tired, take a nap. Don't push it. You know what I mean?
0: It's a great thing for you to say, heck. And the shelves are full because of guys like you, filled because of guys like you and women like your wife. The only thing I worry about is how much of this thing is going to be recalled, because I feel like every day there's a recall on something.
1: Oh, yeah. Mostly, if you notice, a lot of, like, vegetables. Like, everybody's getting sick for this and that. Like,
0: yeah, stop doing that stuff. I know it's healthy for you. I stop doing all that stuff. I try to eat as healthy as possible without the veggies and the fruits, because it's just not good right now.
1: Yeah.

0: Yep, I agree with you. Anyhow, once again, Matt, appreciate you letting me get on the air. And,
1: of course, Hank. You know I love yourself, you, brother. Man. I appreciate call and I appreciate the support.
0: All right, thank you, man.
1: All right, Hank, be safe out there. In Tulsa, Oklahoma. Man, I don't know how they do it. I really don't. But I know it's him and his wife, so they take turns driving. So that's a good thing. But if you're a solo driver, I don't know how you do it. On the road all the time, all hours. You know, when I used to be out in Long Island, I would come into the studio, you see the trucks lined up along the side of the road at the truck stops as well. I couldn't do that. I couldn't do that. No way. 888-808-1019. So the Yanks play later on tonight, like I said. The Mets are playing later on as well versus the Giants. There'll be a lot of Giant fans there at Citi Field because that's an, you know, they used to be a New York team, New York organization. So that'll happen. But the big story around here is the Giants with their wide receiver room. What's going on with Malik Nabers? Cam Scatterboo, he talked about retirement after his horrific injury. I remember we were sitting at a bar and that tackle happened and seeing his ankle, it was nasty. Here's the quote he had. Coming out of college, going into the NFL, I think I gave myself one rule. And it was if I ever got a major injury, I was done playing. And that happened 7 games into my career. So it kind of sucked. You know, do you blame the young man to feel that way? And then you got to do all that rehabbing to get back? Especially when you come into the league. That's your thought before coming into the league, before playing one game. And then it happens. And it was a nasty injury. And I give him all the credit in the world to be ready for week one. Now, will they be 100%? Who knows? Najee Harris's insurance policy that I think will be used a lot more than people think. A lot more than people think. He's going to play a big role on his team. Now, what happens with Tyrone Tracy? He's a home run hitter, but I feel like he's in John Harbaugh's doghouse. Because of the whole Jackson Dart missing the block, and he had a fumble. I feel like he's in his doghouse. And they're going to look to run the ball a lot, especially with no Malik Nabers if he's not available for week one. Control the clock, keep Dallas's offense off the field. That's the formula. Run the ball, control the clock, play action, pass. Isaiah Likely is going to play a big part in this game versus Dallas. Oh, man, football season's here. Just to even talk about this, man. Football season's here. And as a Met fan, I cannot wait for it to start. Now, Yankee fans, at least you got the playoffs to look forward to. You got the final month of the season where you can catch the Rays. The division's still up for grabs. You didn't think that a couple weeks ago when you were out 7. And Tampa was steamrolling everybody. But thanks to the Mets and then the Rangers last night, it's only 3. It's only 3. As Aaron Boone would say, it's right there in front of us. And if the Yanks were to win a division, does Aaron Boone get manager of the year? If he catches Tampa with all the injuries they've had? Especially when they're starting with Desch, with Freed, Rodon, Schmidt not being available to start the season. Then you got Aaron Judge, no Stanton, Cody Bellinger, now George Lombard Jr. It's a lot. And here they are, only 3 games back. So credit to Aaron Boone. The calls to fire Boone have quieted down. And rightfully so. I think he's done a hell of a job. And I never thought those words would ever come out of my mouth when it comes to Aaron Boone. Now, we'll see what happens come postseason time. That's a whole other story. We know Yankees get knocked out early. Those fire Boone calls, the whole screen will say, name such and such, city such and such, topic, fire Aaron Boone. You know it's going to happen. But we'll cross that bridge when we get there. 888-808-1019. Al Cintron on the Fan, back after this.
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3: 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But I see a Gerrit Cole, who even at his best, we've seen get tired quick and it falls off immediately.
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Real quick, I'm going to give the Friday games, and then I'll do the Saturday games next hour. So last night we went 2-1. So that's 4-2 in the season. You know, Rutgers stunk it up. They lost. And it was plus minus 29.5. They go up 7-0. And then they give up a 30-0 run to Marcus Camby and company. I mean, a disgusting loss at home. Paying a team $1.5 million to get your ass kicked. We had Utah minus 34.5. They covered 66-14 over the Idaho Potatoes. And then

0: see after last week's performance is going to come out and blow the doors off for Fresno State at home. So those are the three for Friday. Saturday, I got six games I'll pick in the 4 o'clock hour. 888-808-1019. Let's go to Dylan and Oberg, you're on the fan.
1: Hey, AC, man. Thank you very much for having me on. Appreciate you, brother.
0: My pleasure, Dylan. What's going on?
1: So, first off, I had a son 4 days ago. Y'all make it easy listening late night. But I want to talk Rutgers. I was looking forward to Rutgers tonight, and we just got punched right in the mouth. This is a culture killer. I mean, I know it's week one, but you can't lose being 30-point favorites nearly, right? So I'm thinking after I got a little less angry, I calmed down, and we got to pivot. We got to do something. It can't be Schiano. I was thinking Antonio Pierce, young players coach, Jersey guy, playing with the Giants. I think he could be a culture shift that Rutgers beat desperately maybe next year, just putting it on the map.
0: Well, that's a good name. The question is, would he want to go coach college football?
1: I think he's desperate for an opportunity, and this could be a good stepping stone for him. He's going to get a lot of eyes because of the Big Ten, the Michigan matchups and whatnot. So
0: the recruiting's the problem. You know, can he get kids? Can he get kids to go play at Rutgers when you got Penn State right here, competition for recruiting, and the kids in Jersey don't stay in Jersey?
1: No, it's true. That's a good point. I think he can move the needle a little bit more than Schiano at this point. I mean, he's too old school. He's not connecting, and that locker room is going to be dead after a night like tonight.
0: Well, you said they got punched in the mouth. Somehow they got kicked in the nads. I mean, that was awful. Again, I didn't even bother. I'm like, 29.5, whatever. They'll win. It's UMass. 16-game losing streak, whatever. I turn it over from the U.S. Open 24-7, I think it was. I'm like, what is going on?
1: Brutal. Tough watch. Excitement fizzled out, you know, within 30, 35 minutes. To piggyback on what you said earlier, man, about Najee Harris, if I may.
0: Yeah.
1: I'm with you 110%. I mean, he's only 28. This is kind of his last chance, and I think he's going to make the most of it. I think Harbaugh, that's what he brings to the table. He can get the juice for the squeeze. Najee's hungry. I think it's a perfect storm for him in that backfield.
0: Yeah, and he also had Jim to talk to about Najee Harris.
1: Right. 100%.
0: And I think he's also another version of Cam Scadable, except he's not a head case.
1: Yeah, I think it's thunder, and then Tracy could be that lightning when Nick's
0: in. Tracy's the home run hitter. The only thing I worry about with Tyrone Tracy being in the doghouse, one fumble, any of these first two games to start the season, I think it's a wrap for him, unfortunately.
1: I'm with you. Short leash just got a little bit shorter because of that preseason game.
0: Yeah, and it shouldn't be the case because he's been the Giants' best running back. He's the best running back in that room.
1: He is. He's got really reliable hands. Yep. He adds an extra element that Scadaboo cannot, unfortunately. So we'll see. But I like what you said about Najee. I'm with you there.
0: Yeah, I think the Najee Harris signing, you know, when it happens, people are like, where's he going to fit in? Well, he's going to be that dude, especially late in the season. And when you have a lead late in games, he's going to be getting the rock.
1: Absolutely. Fresh legs, big bruiser in the backfield, can block.
0: Yep.
1: He brings a lot to the table, and he fits with Harbaugh perfectly.
0: Yep, and he comes from a winning program in Alabama, Dylan. Thanks for the call. Comes from a winning program. He's a winning player, over 1,000 yards, multiple seasons. He's quiet. He just goes about his business. And that was the thing I was worried about with Cam Scadaboo. I thought it was absolutely stupid to do a backflip at FanFest. And he's lucky he didn't re-injure himself. He's lucky. New coach, horrible first impressions. Now, I love Scat at Arizona State. I was on his airwaves saying, I hope he falls to Washington. I hope they take him. Ended up here, the biggest market in all of sports. Maybe that was a mistake. He also came out and said he's going to have 300 carries for 2,000 yards rushing. So we'll see how that goes. Should have learned from Jazz 50-50. Let's go to Stuart in Brooklyn. You're on the fan.
2: Hey, good morning, Al.
0: Hey, good morning, Stuart.
2: Hey, Al. Al.
0: Wait, hold on a second. Are you outside?
2: I'm going to the gym.
0: I thought you were sleepwalking at 3:38.
2: No, going to the gym.
0: Good for you.
2: We worked out for an hour and change.
0: Good for you.
2: I got to stay in shape. You know, gotta keep the blood flowing, gotta keep everything moving.
0: And you gotta keep the ladies looking.

0: That's right.
1: That's right, Stuart. There you go.
0: Hey, Al, let's say this much.
1: Yeah.
0: Dabo got to calm down, number one. He made a bad impression, like you said, on Harbaugh. Because Harbaugh is not another guy who's going to put up with all the nonsense that he comes with. And that, like you said, that backflip, what's he trying to do? Get hurt again? Miss another year? I mean, he's got to relax. He's got to just do his
1: just
0: job.
1: Just go out there and play football. Like, and then let your play do the talking for you.
0: Right, and no, don't go to WWE, please.
1: I didn't have a problem with that. They were invited. They all went. The only thing that made it look bad is you had a crap season.
0: And, we didn't have a problem with going to WWE, but the problem is he could have gotten hurt. Staged or not staged. I remember seeing stuff in WWE that would twist your head.
1: Yeah, but I'd be a hypocrite because Jalen Brunson went in with a broke after he had his hand surgery repaired. He hopped in the ring, and it was an issue because he was supposed to go up the stairs, and he didn't go up the stairs. He slid under the bottom rope, and that was an issue.
0: Of course it's an issue, but let me tell you something. I saw one thing in WWE I'll never forget.
1: Andy Kaufman?
0: No, 99, Owen Hart.
1: Well, I mean, we didn't actually see it. They were showing a preview to that match.
0: I saw it.
1: Wait, hold on. You saw him fall?
0: I saw him.
1: You were there?
0: No, I saw it on TV live.
1: They never showed him falling.
0: I did see it.
1: Well, you must have a secret camera because I was watching that pay-per-view, and they were doing a preview of the match, and then that was it. They never showed him falling.
0: No. No, I saw him come down the zip line and fall. And hit his head on the apron. And he was dead right there. He was gone.
1: Tell
0: me one thing.
1: Yeah.
0: Brett got $18 million from Vince.
1: I know.
0: Tell me one thing. That wasn't something fishy about that.
1: No, I don't think so. I don't think there's something fishy about that. No.
0: I was following wrestling from 1963 till 2004.
1: Well, I've been following it since I was training, saying my prayers, and eating my vitamins. Well, Hulkamania, brother.
0: Oh, Al, I stopped watching wrestling in 2004. And then.
1: Why that year? Why that year?
0: Why? I got tired of it.
1: Okay.
0: I got tired.
1: All right.
0: Al.
1: Real quick, go ahead.
0: Last year, when I heard. When I heard the song come on, I'm a Real American, and I heard the bad news, I turned on SmackDown Friday night, that Friday night. I wanted to see if they would do the man justice, and they did. And then I shut it off.
1: Yeah, well, I was a Hulkamaniac. Not anymore.
0: No. You know, let's say this much. I met Bruno Sammartino in 1966.
1: Oh, I know, Stuart. Yeah, you told me you guys had beers, and thanks for the call. Enjoy the gym. Like, I remember you told me you guys hung out, you had beers, did some shots of Goldschlagen. I remember. Went to the vineyards with Tom Seaver's house. I remember. Stuart going to the gym at 3:38 in the morning. Now, is it because he couldn't sleep, or this is his normal routine? I should have asked him that. Because usually when he calls in, he's got the scrambled eggs going on in the background. So I'll pay attention to that next time when he calls in. I'll look at the time, see what's going on. Let's go to Ivan in the Poconos. You're on the fan.
2: Yeah, how you doing?
1: What's up, Ivan?
2: Pretty good. I was calling in and I heard you talk about Rutgers and stuff. I actually go to Rutgers. I didn't get to go to the game tonight because I had classes until 7, but I'm glad I missed out on watching that.
1: Yep.
2: debacle of a thing. I was like, I heard the guys talking, or actually, no, you talking about it a couple days ago, saying that, yeah, I was like, oh, this should be an easy win game.
1: Yes.
2: And I go and look, I'm like, oh, they scored right off the bat. I'm like, UMass scored.
1: So Rutgers fans,
2: oh, goodness.
1: So Rutgers fans, blame your favorite Theo. My bad.
2: Yeah, it's all good. I'm going to just keep listening. Well, here, you got any picks for the U.S. Open so I can go the other way?
1: That is a good question because I just missed by one twice yesterday. Because I hit early in the week on a 13 leg. Oh, U.S. Well, Open parlay.
2: I actually just put in a little 14-legger for tomorrow.
1: Ah, you see? So there you go. It's fun to pick the tennis. You know, some of these names I have no shot at pronouncing, especially the Russian players' names. I got no shot at getting those. But I will, how about this? When I come back from break, I will give you some U.S. Open picks. How about that?
2: Sounds good. Hey, also, I had a bone to pick with you a couple months back. You promised me that we were going to take Skubal and then the Mets were going to steal him away and then he went to the Dodgers.
1: Well, it's still a chance the Mets get Skubal. The problem is
2: the
1: problem is the Angels are now in play.
2: Oh, that too. Yeah, I see that too going on. I guess we'll see what and if there's even baseball next year. I got a lot of stuff in play.
1: 100%, Ivan. Thanks for the call. You did the right thing going to class. The right thing for once. Going to school was better than watching Rutgers football. Matter of fact, all season long, go to class. Don't even bother watching Rutgers football. They'll be lucky if they win one game this year. 888-808-1019. Al Cintron on the Fan back after this.
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0: 208-1019. So by special request, Ivan in the Poconos, he asked, hey, can you give me some U.S. Open? Well, here's an eight-leg U.S. Open parlay. You got Taylor Townsend, plus 136. I hope I'm saying her name right. Kristeya, minus 184 versus Jasmine Paolini. She's the favorite. Noskova, minus 333. Svitolina, minus 281. Bublik over Tommy Paul, plus 139. Francis Tiafoe, minus 210. And Ben Shelton, minus 385. And then an upset, Emma Navarro, plus 324. If you go with that, $5 wins you 600. There you go. I missed by one twice yesterday. But there's a couple that I have alive from you, thanks to yesterday's tennis action. Anisimova won, Osaka won, Lehechka won, Navarro won, Shelton won, Tiafoe won, Noskova won. And it's going to come down to my four college football games that I included in that. If those bets hit, it'll be a total of $1,300 for those two. U.S. Open is fun. My coworker was upset at me. He's like, I'm not going to play tennis. I don't bet tennis. He's got his own Discord and everything. I don't bet tennis. Well, just give this a try. We win the first match. The second jabroni's up 2-1. He blows it in five. So I get a text message saying, thanks, dumbass. Like, well, I didn't tell you to put $200 on it. I just put $5 on mine. He's one of those 100, 200, 300 when he bets. NBA's his specialty. Shout out to my boy Frank. NBA's his specialty. But it's not, you know, I'm never, ever going to bet that amount of money on any event, let alone tennis. So, never going to do that. Now, a good friend, former Met PCA, has been tearing it up. He's got 18 home runs since the All-Star break. 18. And with Ohtani being shelved for a little bit, the MVP is pretty much PCA's. He is going to win MVP. Congratulations to him ahead of time. He deserves it. He's had a hell of a season. His second half, he's been absolutely unstoppable. And even if Ohtani was healthy, this is the year Ohtani does not deserve to win MVP. He's not doing double duty. And the Dodgers are not being the Dodgers, so to speak. They have struggled the second half of the season. But PCA has earned it. Remember last year was Judge versus Kyle Riley. He's a catcher, blah, blah, blah. But Judge's stats were better all around than Kyle Riley's. This year, the argument is Ohtani's the best player in baseball. You should get it, blah, blah, blah. But PCA stats actually show he should win it. He's had a hell of a season. The second half of the season, he's been unstoppable. And the Cubs themselves right now, they're in a playoff spot. Second wild card team. Now, can they catch Milwaukee? No, it's not going to happen. Milwaukee's up 8. Not happening. I know Hector said he thinks it's going to be Yankees-Cubs. If I had to pick a World Series right now, Yankees-Brewers. If there's ever a year for Milwaukee to do it, it is this season. The Dodgers are not as strong, although we'll see in the postseason when they have their starting rotation ready to go. It'll be a big deal if the Dodgers don't get a bye, because then they can't set their rotation. They have to play a wild card around a three-game series. And right now it looks like they'll play the D-backs, who, correct me if I'm wrong, the D-backs eliminated them a couple years ago. So it'll be a West, even if it's the Padres. I mean, give me Padres, Dodgers first round. Wild card. And let the Padres do what they should have did in 24. And the Dodgers. Remember they were up two games to one. They were chirping, doing all this stuff, and then they lost. They got knocked out. And the Dodgers ended up going to win the World Series. Now, I want to give a shout-out to a regular on the overnight, and that's Eric in Ronkonk. Shout-out to Eric. I know he's recovering right now. Everything was a success yesterday. I know he's listening right now, and he's a little groggy. He He's got some help, so to speak, to help with the pain. So shout out to Eric. I'm sure if you're up to it, you'll call in. If not, I understand. We understand, but we're an overnight family. So shout out to Eric and Ron Gong. I hope everything goes well post-surgery, post-procedure, and you'll be ready to go Labor Day when I'm back 1 to 6 a.m. NFL Week 1 officially being here, which will be awesome. And you got the two games before Sunday. Patriots at the Champs, a rematch of the Super Bowl, which was not a sexy game at all, unless the only thing that was good about the Super Bowl was the halftime show. Other than that, the game was a pfft. And then you got 16-hour flight to the land down under. Rams, 49ers, who the hell knows what the play is going to be like? And that spread's also 3.5. Patriots, Seahawks, 3.5. Rams, 49ers, 3.5. Both games. The Rams are the favorites. The Champs are the favorites in that matchup. And I already know I'm picking, but I am saving it for Football Friday when I'll be on 2 to 5 a.m. So I'm saving it for that Friday. The regular games. On Monday, I will make those matchups, the picks, the Rams game, and I will pick the Patriots game. But the rest of the NFL slate, and I don't know, there's a couple of good games, but I know Week 1 doesn't have all the sexy matchups. I mean, you got 49ers, Cowboys, you have Broncos, Chiefs, you have Commanders, Eagles. I actually like the Ravens, Colts game as well. So those are the four games I'm locked in on. Jets, Titans, you know, they have Will Levis come in for a workout. I mean, I'd rather have Will Levis than Bailey Zappi on the practice squad than go from there. Bailey Zappi has no business being on any roster in the NFL. He's just not good. So maybe Will Levis, when it's all said and done, before Week 1 starts, he'll be on a practice squad. And then, who knows, maybe gets elevated to the backup quarterback and Cade Klubnik holds the clipboard, which should be the case. The kid should not be the backup quarterback going into the regular season. Should not be the case. But he is. And the Jets announced their captains to start the season. Now, there was two names that were not on this list that stood out. I heard Sean talking about it, and it makes 100% sense. Breece Hall and Garrett Wilson are not captains on this team. I wonder why. I mean, they got their big contracts, but why aren't they captains? They both did a lot of talking the last couple seasons about how the team stinks. One not getting the ball enough. The other one, he's not getting the ball enough as well. About the backfield. So it was a lot of talk from those two, and they're not captains. Minka Fitzpatrick's a captain. Joe Tippmann's a captain. Geno Smith's a captain. Demario Davis is a captain. Harrison Phillips is a captain. Isaiah Williams is a captain. Those are the captains for New York Jets. No Breece Hall. No Garrett Wilson. And that Week 1 for the Jets is going to set the tone for the season. They have to win that game. There's no, let's play a great game and we lose at the end. No. For this season to feel meaningful, they have to win Week 1. I'm not on this tanking stuff. I'm not. I've seen the Jets, and many of us have seen the Jets do nothing but lose for so long. And looking at the mock draft so far for next season, there's only Arch Manning and I forget which, Dante Moore in the top 10 when it comes to some of these mock drafts. You got, yeah, those are the two. You're going to tell me the Jets are not going to have a chance if Trinidad Chambers has a good season or a great season like he did last year, that he's not going to be available in the mid-first round? I'm not a big Sellers fan from South Carolina, but he's talked about in next year's draft. You're going to tell me you can't get him in the first round when you have three first-round picks? You can't go into a season thinking, let's tank. It makes zero sense. Now, if you're 0-4, well, the only way I'm tanking if I'm Aaron Glenn is they said, listen, your job is secure, which I would not believe. Your job is secure. This is the plan. We'll play Geno to start the season. If it goes off the rails, he's benched. We're putting the kid in. And whatever happens, happens, just like we ended last year. Which means, sorry, Jeff fans, and I'm going to lose my bet, and I'm going to have to pay the piper to Fleegs, to Eric and Ronkonk, to Mike in Brooklyn. I'm going to owe them. I'm going to lose my bets. But I think I'll win, and we'll have the number next week. So officially next Thursday, Fleegs, we get to put the number on it and make the bet official.
1: If Geno gets hurt, are you just going to pay me that night?
0: Well, let's see the number change.
1: I mean, whatever it is. Like, if Kate Klubnik has to play, you're just going to pay me that day.
0: I might pay you double. Just for being a dumbass and taking the Jets. I might pay you double.
1: No, that's fair. You trusted the team that handed over the reins or was willing to hand over the reins to Kate Klubnik.
0: And then to Eric, I think I might have to watch the movies twice. Twice!
1: That sounds amazing. I wish I had time to do that.
0: I still haven't watched Iron Man 2 yet. I'm still stuck. I still only watched the first two.
1: Slacking. It's bad.
0: What's slacking? I'm working two jobs with a little sleep. 888-808-1019. 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The Fan Focus. Here are my college football picks. There you go. For week one. Listen, this is a new format. I'm getting used to it. Week one college football picks. No, like I mentioned, I did the Friday picks. I went 4-2 in the season to open the season. So you can go back on my Twitter page and on the Odyssey Rewind as well. So here is, I'm taking James Madison -6.5 versus Liberty. I'm taking Alabama -27.5 versus East Carolina. If Alabama doesn't win by more than that at home, I'm taking Texas and Arch Manning -29.5 versus Texas State. I'm taking Trinidad Chambliss Sunday night. Ole Miss hosting Louisville. I'm taking SMU going out of Seminole Country, Florida State, by 3.5. And I'm taking Tulane. The spread started +9.5. It's now +7.5. I'm taking Tulane +7.5 versus Duke. So, again, it's James Madison -6.5, Alabama -27.5, Texas -29.5, Tulane +7.5, Ole Miss -6.5. And SMU -3.5. And my national championship pick for this year, it's between two teams for me. It's either Michigan, new coach, new era, or Ole Miss. Because I love Trinidad Chambliss. That's why. 888-808-1019. Let's go to Eric and Ronkonk. You're on the Fan.
2: What's going on, Al?
0: Hey, how you feeling, brother?
2: Well, my leg is sore as hell right now. I slept for like 13 straight hours.
0: I don't think I slept 13 hours in 4 days. Lucky you.
2: The one thing they told me was I couldn't have any caffeine before the procedure. So I didn't realize how much I actually needed the 5-hour energy until yesterday morning.
0: Do you have the caffeine migraine?
2: Oh, absolutely.
0: I had it yesterday. Yesterday morning.
2: Yeah, but that sleep definitely helped. But I'm walking around the house right now because my leg is sore as hell. But just to get the blood flowing a little bit. But
0: when will you be running wind sprints again?
2: Probably. Well, they're taking the wrap off on Tuesday.
0: Okay.
2: So probably, I could start working on it after that. So, I could think of a whole lot of things worse than having to watch the Marvel movies multiple times. So, I mean, don't even put that in the list of things for torture.
0: I didn't say it was torture. Yeah. It's just a lot.
2: I'll grant you that, but that's only because you're very, you're very late to the party. I mean, the prospect of, the Jets schedule right now, or the season, I should say, is, not looking very good. But, look, let's switch to the baseball real quick. The Well, all I can say is this, because I know the last few days I've hearing a lot of optimism with the Yankees, which, you know, they should be. I mean, they, you know, took two out of three from, you know, who the heck did they just play?
0: Angels, one of the worst teams in all of baseball.
2: That's how tired I am. But you know what? I know San Diego hasn't been playing great the last week and a half or so, but, you know, don't look past them. I mean, they were playing pretty well before, you know, the last week or so.
0: With the Padres, Eric, do we blame the new owners? We're going to win it all.
2: Well.
0: They've been terrible since.
2: But the problem is they don't really have a steady ownership anyway. They just, you know, they're in transition. You know, we all know this, but the players are still, you know, the players are still who they are.
0: They don't know where they stand with the new owners. Yep.
2: Right, exactly. And you know what? I mean, you know, Justin brought up, Justin and Hector, you know, made good points. You know, the Mets play them well no matter what. You know, they're not going to roll over. And you know what? It'd be nice to play spoiler for some of these teams for once instead of the other way around. You know,
0: well, the schedule sets up to be spoilers. Three with the Marlins, three with the Yankees, three with the Orioles, four with the Phillies, three with the Rangers.
2: Yeah, and by the way, look, I do agree with what you said about, you know, the Tampa's basically, you know, Yankee Stadium, you know, number two, but they do tend to have difficulty down there when they play them. You know, the fan base may be a lot of transplanted New Yorkers.
0: Yeah.
2: But playing down in Tampa, they do struggle a little bit. So I wouldn't look past that either. So.
0: Well, the Rays have three more in Texas. Then they go to Atlanta for three. And I'm telling you now, there's a great possibility with the Yankees.
2: Atlanta's been a little up and down lately too. So I mean, they're all at the point of the season now where they're just kind of win a couple, lose a couple, kind of deal. A lot of the teams have been that way for the ones that are. I mean, look, I mean, Boston's been, you know. 4-3, 3-4. I mean, Baltimore, same thing. I mean, you know, Texas. You know, depending who's pitching. I mean, they're all in that kind of, you know, halfway point with the way they're playing these few games. So, it's going to come down to the last few games, I think, of the season. So
0: it should be fun. I'm looking forward to it. I've been locked in on the Yankees, watching the games. I don't want to be disrespectful or rude, but it's kind of hard to stay awake during the Yankee broadcast for me. Especially when we got a booth of Gary, Keith, and Ron, you know?
2: Right. Oh, yeah. And you know what? I've said it before, and it's a real shame, after April's over, I said it was a real shame that, unfortunately, Howie has to go out this way, you know, as the broadcaster on the radio. You know, but to finish it up against the Nationals, as the final, series of the season. I mean, that's just, you know, I mean, if I were him, I'd ask for like an extra bonus for that, you know.
0: You know, maybe the writing was on the wall, knowing that that was the last series of the year, that this was going to be a bad season.
2: yeah. But you know what? I'll tell you, I'll leave it at this, though. If and when the Yankees don't win the World Series, right, this year, okay, there's two people in particular on the station. I'm not going to say who, all right? That when they take my call, the only thing they're going to hear is a lot of laughter, you know, because of the some of the comments that they. Yes.
0: Come on, say names, man. Say names.
2: No. It's got to get a little bit closer to the off season, and then maybe I'll reveal it. But there's two people in particular.
0: I think I know.
2: I'm sure you can guess one of them, but the. But the other one might be a little more subtle. But yeah, there will be two people in particular when they take a call. All they're going to hear is laughter. So,
0: I'll give my guess, and then you can before the show's over. You'll text me if I'm right. I won't say if you.
2: Okay, go ahead.
0: I will not say if you told me that I'm right or wrong on the air.
2: Okay, go ahead.
0: I'll do that. I'm going to say one of them is Seabag. And the other one is Sean.
2: I'll send you my answer afterwards. So.
0: You got it, Eric.
2: So.
0: Well, right. enjoy however you're feeling right now. Thanks to help. Feel better.
2: I'll put I'll put I'll put it this way. I mean, I'm glad I got it done, but, you know, when the doctor tells me, he's like, oh, you're going to feel kind of like a bee sting with the injections, you know. You know, after he was done doing them, and there was probably like a dozen of them.
0: Damn.
2: I said, I looked at him and I said, what the hell kind of bees are you dealing with? You know,
0: Look at you being a tough guy with the doctor.
2: But, well, I mean, you know, you're kind of in a vulnerable position. I don't know much else to be able to do. So.
0: Oh, I know. Oh, trust me. I know.
2: So, on that note, have a great rest
0: you,
2: of the night.
0: You too, Eric. Yeah. Thanks for the visual. Appreciate you.
2: Okay, you got it.
0: All right. Thanks for the visual. It's good to hear him. At least we know he's all good. I know Mike wanted me to say something. He's like, hey, I don't know if you know. Yeah, I know. I'm on top of things. Me and Eric are good. By the way, Eric did say to me, if you don't go to Sean's, I'll take your place. So hopefully I didn't cause any controversy around here saying I was invited. Because I don't know who was. I know I heard Zach on the way in say he was invited. So I said, okay, then I think I can mention that I was invited. I wasn't invited previous years. I was invited this year. The only reason I brought it up personally is because, again, the whole I was invited to help present the award for Latino Sports Player of the Year to Juan Soto before the Met game on Saturday. Which one do I do? Roscoe was emphatic and adamant about it. Citron, you got to go do that. Come on. I'm in Queens. I can go there and then catch the late game by Sean's Clemson LSU. But I'm sure everybody will be on a whole nother planet by the time I get there. So we'll see. I'm sure Sean will understand if I pick Juan Soto over him. Former Yankee legend. We'll see. Now, please, real quick, let me ask you this. I asked you about Penn State football. Their spread is 24.5 versus Marshall. Do you have any type of feel for your Nittany Lions this year, or is it because new coach, new system, we'll see what happens?
1: I mean, overall, because of the schedule, if they get the version of Matt Campbell I think they're getting, and, I mean, again, they ran one of the worst coaching searches in the history of college football and stumbled as backwards into one of the best hires they could have made. So they're incredibly fortunate for that. If he's what he should be and bringing in a lot of talent from Iowa State because of how bad the schedule is, they should be good overall, you know, right around 9 wins on the border of being a playoff team. I don't know how you go bet any of these teams. Like, college football is now so different week one, and that's just in general with the amount of turnover. Any team that has a new coach and half the roster transferred out and then like another half transferred in, I don't know how people put their money on that in week one. Like, that's just not something I'm interested in doing. Like, I like Texas on Saturday because I think Arch is going to have big year, big statement. This is just any team that when you don't know the roster yet, I got to see them play together before I'm putting any of my money on them.
0: I don't think I've ever seen so many 50-point spreads in 1 week in my life. 50.5.
1: Well, it's a terrible week
0: 54
1: one.
0: 54.5. 55.
1: There's one ranked matchup, and it's on Sunday night.
0: Yeah, and I think the second a matchup that people are talking about, a name, it's Baylor and Auburn, but really? That?
1: Right. I mean, that's not that's sexy in name only or 10 years ago.
0: Well, the game I like the most is, you know, Louisville's a good team, but they don't beat a good team.
1: And that's Sunday night. I mean, Clemson, LSU would have been good, but the problem is that Clemson is kind of down.
0: And the kid from Arizona State is their quarterback this year. So he transferred out. And then Lane Kiffin's got a bunch of pro players going to play for him, too, which is crazy. The judge ruled that, yes, pro players can go back, and 40 players already, boom, back in college football. If you failed in the NFL, sorry. You didn't make a team, sorry. You should not be allowed to go back. You shouldn't. It's stupid.
1: Is there a single person outside of the college coaches who just want to use these guys and win that is on board with this? Like, this might be the most universal, all sports fans hate this, and people who aren't even sports fans just can kind of look at it and figure out on their own, like, hey, this seems kind of dumb that we have, like, in these divided times, this might be the most uniting concept I've seen in a long time.
0: But isn't it always Lane Kiffin's involved in controversy? It never fails.
1: Listen, I've hated Lane Kiffin forever. I grew up a Gators fan, and he was just, you know, who he was even back when he was at Tennessee. Lane Kiffin has always been an ass. Like, Lane Kiffin is a jerk. Like, there's no secret about Lane Kiffin. Like, he's a piece of garbage.
0: Not just half an ass, the whole ass. He's always been that guy.
1: He might be two for one.
0: Oh, so double butt cheeks. Lane Kiffin. And although I took a minus 10.5 versus Clemson.
1: Good football coach. Piece of trash.
0: Well, that's a guy on the opposite sideline that's on the hot seat. Dabo Sweeney. He's on a hot seat.
1: Listen, maybe it's Dabo's fault and Cade Klubnik is actually good.
0: Listen, if Cade Klubnik is any good in the NFL, let me just say this right now. I don't care. I've been right with doing these. I'll get Cade tattooed on my knuckles. C-A-D-E. Right there. If he's good. Any good. Now, what is the definition of any good? Makes the playoffs and gets to the Super Bowl. How about that? Because if I'm good, permanent ink on my hand, he better get to a Super Bowl.
1: He's the starting quarterback for at least, what, half of the regular season games and then the run to the Super Bowl?
0: Yeah.
1: For any team at any point in his career?
0: Correct.
1: Oh, yeah, man. You're safe.
0: Please. Football gods, I've said some dumb things, and I've been right. The whole Mets thing tattooed on my, you know what? And now this. Cade Klubnik gets to the Super Bowl as the starting quarterback. Now, doesn't come in the Super Bowl because the first stringer gets hurt, the starter gets hurt. No. He's got to lead a team to the Super Bowl. Now, if he comes in halfway through the season, that counts. So I'll put that out there.
1: Six regular season games started.
0: Yeah, as long as he's leading the team into the playoffs.
1: Because then if you add the playoffs, like at that point, you're pushing 10 total starts. So I think that's fair.
0: I'd rather have Jared Stidham quarterback for me than Cade Klubnik. And that dude stinks. You saw what he did in the AFC Championship game. Nothing. Nothing. You thought he'd be motivated versus his former team. He was motivated to suck.
1: I don't want Geno to get hurt. So maybe just when the Jets go on a road trip, he forgets about the time differences again and he misses the game for that reason. I want to see Cade Klubnik on the field just so all these Jets fans that are super optimistic about him realize what he is.
0: Who do you want? If you had to pick a game on the Jets schedule, which game do you want to see him in? I'll read them to you. You tell me which ones. You got Tennessee opening week. Then the Lions at Detroit, at Chicago, home for the Browns, at the Patriots.
1: Well, you skipped the Packers. Like, and again, I don't want Geno to get hurt, but Cade Klubnik starting this Jets whiteout at home against Packers team, the home opener, would be hilarious.
0: So Geno has the runs. Horrible stomach virus. Cade Klubnik starts the whiteout game.
1: But here's the real game. Week 6, homecoming at Gillette Stadium. You think those were blowouts last year?
0: Oh, boy. How about the
1: new coach still trying to beat the Jets by 40?
0: How about the Chiefs in Kansas City and Patrick Mahomes? Tough spot, kid.
1: Well, yeah, but that's a tough spot for him. Like, they're not winning that game. It doesn't matter who plays quarterback.
0: So you're looking at...
1: And I want to see him up against a good defense. Or you know what? Maybe we do want to see him against a bad defense because a lot of guys would struggle against the Pats. Make it be a terrible defense and he still can't move the ball against them.
0: Cardinals at Arizona, December 20th.
1: Well, I mean, listen, he's probably playing that game anyway.
0: You're 100%. You might be right. You might be right on that one. Cade Klubnik. Never understood where everybody was hiring him because he had a decent preseason performance. 888-808-1019. Now sit on the Fan. Back after this.
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0: be back Labor Day morning, 1 to 6 a.m. Now, I love Gallo and C-Mac going back and forth. And I heard them talking about Spencer Jones and Carson Bench. And the disrespect to Carson Bench, not good. Carson Bench has done it for a whole season. Spencer Jones stunk to start his first stint this year with the big club. And now he's been much better. And I don't understand why we have to always compare New York players to each other. Mets, Yankee players, young guys, like we did with McClain and Schlittler. In football, that really doesn't happen, although we had the Malik Nabers, Garrett Wilson one, and I would take Garrett Wilson over Malik Nabers. He's done it more. He's done it for longer. He has the resume. Malik Nabers is still to be continued. We don't do it in basketball because nobody gives a rat's ass about the Brooklyn Nets. But Carson Bench is going to finish top three in the rookie of the year. He's a much better fielder than Spencer Jones. Spencer Jones has a lot of potential. He could be that guy that hits 30 to 40 homers, but I have to see him do it for a whole season. Right now, he's got it going on, and I've been advocating for Spencer Jones to be the starting center fielder over Trent Grisham. Now, if Spencer Jones goes into a funk, and it is possible with baseball, the way it happens, he's red hot. A player could be red hot, and then all of a sudden, cold for 3 weeks, and then Trent Grisham's going to get thrust back into the starting role. And if Trent Grisham's got it going on, then guess who's going to start in the playoffs? Trent Grisham, everybody's favorite Yankee, who's now become the new punching bag since Anthony Volpe's not here. And rightfully so. Because Austin Wells has been much better. He's batting over 260 his last, 20, 25 games? And he almost has his average to 200. But Carson Bench, the disrespect towards him, unacceptable. You tell me who you're taking right now, Carson Bench or Spencer Jones. I'm taking Carson Bench. Have you seen the dimes he throws to home plate? The throws to third base? His cannon of an arm? His no-fear approach to the wall? When I've seen Spencer Jones go towards the wall, he looks a little nervous when it comes to hitting that wall. Carson Bench put his face through the wall going for a ball. No fear. It's that football mentality. But I didn't start the conversation. I happened to see it. I read the comments. Carson Bench, I'm taking over Spencer Jones right now. And honestly speaking, potential-wise, they both can end up being all-stars for the next decade plus in New York sports. Same thing with McClain and Schlittler. Like Cam Schlittler, who's the ace of the staff? Is it Garrett Cole? Or Cam Schlittler? And who's starting game one for the Yankees in a playoff series? Now, if it's the wild card round, if it's a three-game series, how do you start that? Do you go with the vet? With the young guy in the hole? I think it all depends with Max Fried as well. What do you do? Well, if I had to pick between Cam Schlittler and Garrett Cole to start game one, at home, I'm going Garrett Cole. With Cam waiting in the back. Because in case you lose game one, now you have Cam Schlittler game two. But Garrett Cole's been awesome the second half of the season. He's found his form. I'm not going to start thinking about, well, he's going to flame out later on. No, I'm going by what my eyes are telling me right now with Garrett Cole. And he's back. He's back. He's knocked off the rust. He's got the fastball back. He's got the off-speed stuff going on. Now, some Yankee fans, they want Schlittler to start game one. Now, he is the ace of the staff. There's no doubt about it. But it's much like the argument when it came to starting game one for the Mets in, was it Scherzer? Was it DeGrom? In that situation, I wanted to go up 1-0 versus the Padres with two to play because I had a fear of the Padres in that offense. I did. I wanted DeGrom to start game one versus San Diego. Evan, we've talked about this before, said DeGrom starting game two was a smart thing because if they lost game one, which they did, DeGrom starts game two, and if you win that, now it comes down to the winner take all game three. My issue with that was who the game three starter, Chris Bassett, who was basura in that game. It was batting practice in that game. He had nothing in that game. The Yankees starting rotation is stronger than the Mets did have in 2022. So, start Garrett Cole game one, the vet, at home, because Schlittler's numbers are not as good at home like they are on the road. He's a different pitcher on the road. But this will be a three-game home game series if they end up with the wild card spot and don't win the division. Now, if they win the division, this whole segment is a waste of time. If they win the division, then you figure out how you're going to set your rotation. And by the way, with the names, I got one right with Eric. He said I got one right and one wrong. I'm not going to say who, because I'm not going to do that to him. I'll let him have his moment in the sun if and when the Yankees get eliminated. I'll let him have his moment. I promised him that. I'll give it to him. But if it's a three-game series, me, if I'm Booney, I'm going Cole 1, Schlittler 2, and then who do you go game 3? If Max Fried is ready to go, then fine. He's starting game 3. If he's not 100% or close to 100%, and Ryan Weathers comes off the IL, and he continues to do what he was doing prior to the injury. Again, remember, his ERA was under 1 his last 5 starts before the game he got injured. He was pitching his ass off. Is there a world where the Yankees decide, you know what, if there's a game 3, which I don't think there'll be. I think whoever the Yankees play in the first round, if it's a wild card, they're going to win 2-0. That's that. Is there a world if there is a game 3, well, you go with Ryan Weathers over whoever for game 3? I'm not automatically putting Carlos Rodon in the starting rotation in the playoffs. I'm just not doing it. I don't care how much money he's making. I haven't been impressed with him since he's come back off the IL. He hasn't been the guy he was prior to the injury. I haven't been impressed with him. I've been impressed with what Ryan Weathers has given you. Especially his last 5 starts prior to the injury. And he was unhittable. An ERA under 1. And pitching deep into games. He's shown that he can handle it. He's shown he can adjust. Remember, he had a rough patch where he was giving up a lot of home runs, and then he changed the way he was, you know, his pitching style, his pitching repertoire, as they say. He changed it. He stopped throwing the fastball, the two-seamer, I believe it was. That was the pitch he was giving up most of his home runs with. It went from like 24% to 8%, and his ERA went down. His performances improved. He was getting deep into games, and he's earned the right to start a playoff game. Max Fried, we don't know what's going to happen. This start versus San Diego, to me, is a big deal later on tonight. A big deal. He's got to go out there and be Max Fried. Not go 2 innings and look bad, 3 innings and look bad. Go out there, 5 innings plus. Be economical with your pitches. And then have Will Warren piggyback. Then the rest of the bullpen comes in, which will be rested with the day off. You can go to Hedrick, to Paul Blackburn, to David Bednar, and win game 1 in San Diego versus the Fathers and Walker Buehler. 888-808-1019. Al Cintron, the Fan, back after this.
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For those that missed it or just waking up as well, I want to give you my college football picks again for Saturday through Monday. You got James Madison -6.5, Alabama -27.5, Texas -29.5. Me and Fleeks agree on that. Tulane +7.5 versus Duke. The spread was 9.5. Now it's down to 7.5. I'm taking Ole Miss -6.5. Trinidad Chambliss returns to Ole Miss to take on Louisville. And then SMU going down to Florida State -3.5 for winning that game. We went 4-2 in the first six games that we picked this year. For the Friday games, I got Eastern Michigan -2.5. Michigan State, I took about 9.5, but it's now up to 10.5. Screw it. I'm still taking a -10.5. They can't beat Toledo by more than 10.5 points. I know I said the same thing about Rutgers. I'm saying it again. And -21.5 USC versus Fresno State. Now, this whole Kawhi Leonard stuff. My man escaped like a bank robber out of this. He got off on this one. $700,000, that's all. That is it. The Clippers are pretty much done. No one's going to go to Clipper games. Nobody's supporting the team. What a disaster for the Clippers. $30 million fine is nothing for Steve Ballmer. That's nothing. It's the draft picks. Now, they could get two of those first round picks back in the Kawhi trade, because Kawhi has no choice now but to go to Toronto. It is done. Because maybe now that trade becomes official, finally becomes official. But the first round picks, losing five of them, 29, 30, 31, 32, 33. Losing those. The Pacers and all this also lose a pick because the Clippers no longer have one. Which is good news for Knicks fans. We don't want the Pacers to get anything. But Kawhi Leonard, for him not to get suspended at all, not even half a season. I thought he should have been suspended for the year. And for him to come out and act all innocent in this, Pablo Torre posted, and shout out to Pablo Torre, because he was getting killed. He was getting killed by some at ESPN who said the NBA had nothing, there's nothing to these reports. Whoops! You're wrong. Pablo Torre posted a picture on social media of Kawhi Leonard's signature on one of these contracts. So you claim you had nothing to do with this stuff, but your signature is clearly there for everybody to see. And Uncle Dennis is the fall guy. Something's fishy about all this. I've heard multiple people say this, and I agree. He flipped. He ratted. He took the cheese. He named names. He named dates. He flipped. There's no doubt about it, he flipped. To get that light of a punishment. Now to the everyday, you know, Joe, $700,000 is nothing to sneeze at. But for Kawhi Leonard, that's not even a quarter of basketball. $700,000. And the sad thing is, he put out a statement saying, you know, he the integrity of the game, he's integrity of the game, that you stand by integrity. You barely play half the games. Your streak close 2.0. He's going to end up going to Toronto, where if you had to make a list of destinations, that's not where he wants to go. But a soft landing spot for him is Toronto. Why? He helped bring an NBA championship there. That is definitely a soft landing spot for him.

So he's going to get a hero's welcome when he returns to Toronto. And they're going to be one of the playoff teams in the NBA, which is one of the teams I don't think I mentioned when I was mentioning the Eastern Conference. I don't think I mentioned them. Let me see. NBA. All right, so we talked about how many teams in the East are going to be fighting for playoff spots. Like, legit. The Pacers, 1. Pistons, 2. This is in no particular order. I'm not doing the seeds. Cavs, 3. Magic, 4. Hawks, 5. Heat, 6. Wizards, 7. Raptors, 8. Knicks, 9. Celtics, 10. Sixers, 11. So those 11 teams are going to be fighting for 6 guaranteed playoff spots. And then 4 of those teams are going to be playing the play-in game. And one of those teams is going to be asked out. The Eastern Conference is going to be super tough. Now, what's going to happen with the Bulls? We don't know. The Bucks, no more Giannis. The Hornets, they've traded everybody and their grandmamas away. The Nets, rebuilding. So I don't feel any of those teams are playoff teams. If you go to the West, the Nuggets, yeah. I think the Jazz are a sleeper team this year in the West. That's my sleeper pick. The team that didn't make the playoffs, that has a shot to get in. The Timberwolves, yeah. The Thunder, yeah. Blazers, they were just there. Let's see what happens with Jrue Holiday. Reports are he might be on the buyout market and end up on Miami with Giannis. Reunited. The Clippers, forget it. They're dead. They pretty much got SMU'd. The Lakers, yes. The Warriors, Steph Curry, probably playing. Suns, yes. Kings, no. Grizzlies, no. Pelicans, I don't know. It depends. Is Zion going to be healthy? The Mavs, they get Kyrie back. The Spurs, yes. And the Rockets, yes. But the East is the conference. There's a guaranteed, yes, even the Washington Wizards with street clothes, the original street clothes, Anthony Davis. Trae Young is there. AJ DeBonsto, who I think is going to win Rookie of the Year. To me, he was the best player in his draft. I know people had Peterson or Boozer. I'm not a big Boozer guy. I don't know if his game translates well to the NBA. AJ DeBonsto, I've been all over all college basketball season heading to the NBA draft. That kid has the bag, as they say. He's got a bag. And there was a workout video that was just posted about him. You could see it. He is that dude. I watched a lot of BYU games. It's not his fault he didn't have any help. They faded late in the season. Now, with the unofficial end of summer this weekend, you know, Labor Day is Monday, and then whoosh, it's over with. Ladies, no more wearing white pants. It's over. I wanted to reminisce because this summer, for me personally, has been the greatest summer thanks to the New York Knicks. And I know I'm not the only one. The New York Knicks playoff run, yes, it started the end of spring. It went all the way through beginning of June. Technically, it was still spring. But this summer, New York City was a different vibe. Though every time, it still happens to this day. Because I've been rocking Knicks gear all summer long. Different shirts, different hats. I'm wearing a new hat right now. I got 4 more arriving this weekend. Knicks championship hats. A badass Knicks championship shirt arrived. I'll post it later. That I'm going to wear to opening night. My starter 2026 NBA championship jackets in Knicks Royal Blue and Black. I went crazy. But this Knicks championship united New York City like I've never seen before. You don't believe me? That New York City was a different vibe? Crime was down this summer. Thanks to the Knicks. When the Knicks were playing, crime was at an all-time low. You don't believe me? Here it is from Eyewitness News. New York City recorded

0: It's safest summer on record for shootings, shooting victims, and murders. While major crime dropped 6.6% citywide in August, according to new data released by the NYPD. There it is. The New York Knicks winning the championship was the greatest vibe I've ever felt in New York City, in my childhood and as an adult. And to see so many people happy, united, didn't matter what ethnicity, Democrat, Republican, black, white, rich, poor. Heck, even a homeless was screaming out, Knicks in five. Like I said, it still happens to this day. And it's going to continue. But this summer, I've never seen New York City united and so happy. Now, of course, you have your bad apples everywhere. It happens. But the numbers speak for themselves. And being at these watch parties with so many people, the connections that I've made, the connections that other people have made, I've talked about it, no secret. You know, everybody goes through stuff. I have my stuff I go through, and, you know, I'm dealing with Gizmo stuff, and, you know, we all have issues, and I know Gio's documented his mental health stuff. I've documented mine. I've talked about mine. But this summer, I've never been happy for this stretch of time for this long. It's been awesome. When I see somebody wearing a Brooklyn Net hat, I laugh. When I see somebody wearing another team's NBA gear, I laugh. Like this morning, the guy across from me on the Long Island Railroad was wearing a Net hat. I went, ha! I'm so happy I welcome so many other people to watch the Knicks again. A couple years ago, I would get phone calls, Mike in Brooklyn and others. Thanks, Al. You got me back into the NBA. Your fandom got me back into the NBA. This summer, being on these airwaves during Knick run, at the watch parties, Cap and others posted my content. The love I got from Knick fans. It was awesome. Now, I didn't go to a parade. I slept. But I went to an after party, parade after party. That was awesome. You know, I see Fleegs rocking his Knicks championship hat. You know, every day, something new I'm rocking for the Knicks.
1: Did you get the email from the NBA store? I meant to text it to you.
0: Oh, no.
1: 60% off Labor Day sale.
0: Oh, no. What are you doing to me? We had Debbie, who used to work here. She sent me, Al, here's some more hats to buy.
1: Yeah, but that's free. You don't have to.
0: No. Oh,
1: I thought she sent you the actual hat.
0: No, she sent me a link to new championship Knick hats. I've already got three in the bag, ready to go. I'm waiting for the Labor Day sales, like you just told me. 60% on gear? I'm in trouble, man. Why would you do that to me? You know I have new stuff.
1: Well, no, I'm saving you because eventually you're going to buy that stuff at full price. Like, you're going to watch the Mets one night, get annoyed, or Jaden Daniels will go down, Commanders will lose, whatever, and you're going to go online to buy Knicks stuff. So let you get it now when you can save a little money.
0: Well, here's the problem. Slam Magazine, you know the short sleeve shirts I was rocking?
1: You have all of them.
0: They also have the long sleeve ones now for the fall and the winter.
1: Well, that's not necessary. Just throw like a long sleeve shirt underneath and throw that on top.
0: Very true, but...
1: Sweatshirt, hoodie, different story. Yeah. You don't need the long sleeve, thin shirt, and a t-shirt.
0: No, they're not thin. They're not thin. They're kind of in the middle. You know, they're not super
1: thick. So it's not like the same cotton material for the t-shirt, just with long sleeves.
0: I don't believe so. According to what I was reading, maybe I should have had my reading glasses on because I'm at that age now. But I've already have some stuff in my bag on Fanatics and other places. So,
1: well, yeah, I mean, in that case, you do need it.
0: My God, I have a problem. Bought too much stuff. And Fleek's adding to it. So you're going to get a call from some of my people later saying, what are you trying to do? Now, if I hit a parlay this weekend, you know what's going to happen? I'm going to buy those things. But I have enough stuff. But seriously, this Knick vibe, this Knick championship, it did a lot, man. Whenever I feel down about something, I watch a Knick highlight and it brings a smile on my face. It just does. Fleeks, what is the Knick championship to you? Like, it's your first one ever in your lifetime. Like, what did this do to you, and how was your summer because of it?
1: It changed me. Like, the season the Mets are having would impact me so much more if the Knicks did not do what they did. Like, it's not that I don't care, but I just, like, whenever thinking about anything else. It's just, I mean, the Knicks won the championship. Like, I watch a highlight. I watched OG Tippin or Brunson, one of his many shots. I mean, you could pick so many Brunson shots from that stretch. But, whether you know, game five, step back over Wemby, like, just watch that. And, like, how can you feel bad about anything in the world?
0: I feel the same way. I feel the same way. The Mets season, to me, is like, eh? The Knicks won a championship. And then there's people, Yankee fans, that don't believe me when I say it. I'm like, I'm telling you now, it's done nothing to me. Now, with the Commanders season, will it have that same effect? Will it have the same effect? I'll tell you right now, if the Commanders get a rough start, but the Knicks blow out the 76ers on banner night, I'm good for the football season. I'm good. But I'm not the only one. I've heard other people say this Knicks championship run really did a lot. So shout out to the New York Knicks, and hopefully go back-to-back. Let's go to Tom in the story. You're on the Fan.
2: Al, pal, I almost missed you, man.
0: Yeah, what'd you hit the snooze? What's wrong with you?
2: Worked at 3 to 11. Came home from work, had a couple of adult beverages, and conked out. I just woke up. I'm like, oh, my God, it's 20 to 5. I got to call Al.
0: No, you know, we're almost done. But you got in just in time. So, Tommy, what do you got to say?
2: Nothing, man. Wish me a happy birthday. It's my Roger Maris. 61 today, baby. 61 years old today.
0: Oh, 61. Well, ask, and you shall receive. You ready? Happy birthday to you, you old bastard.
2: Mariah Carey.
0: 61, man. Congratulations.
2: Oh, thanks, man. Thanks. Yeah, it's been a good, you know, overall, I've had a good sports fandom life, man. I mean, the Mets never won, but, you know, I've seen some of my teams win.
0: Wait, you're older than me. The Mets won a championship for you.
2: Yeah, that's true. Yeah.
0: All right, then. And those adult beverages, you know, they might be messing up your thinking right now.
2: No, well, I don't want to get adult. You know, when I was a kid, I was a Yankee fan.
0: So whoa, Stuart, you know what are you doing?
2: You remember that. I had Reggie and Thurman, 77, 78. No, 94 Rangers, man. 94 right. Rangers. Were. I was a game one at a Stanley Cup Finals. So that was pretty cool.
0: I was a Knicks fan heavy. I watched the Rangers during that time. The Knicks one broke my heart.
2: Nah.
0: And now my heart is all healed thanks to the New York Knicks. John Starks, you're forgiven.
2: Listen, I want to apologize.
0: What'd you do?
2: I want to apologize for all the Pete lovers out there and the Baltimore Orioles. Because I look here on my phone, I'm looking, I see they're in first place. Oh, no, wait a minute. I got my phone upside down. Oh, wait a minute. They're not in first place, the Orioles. Oh, they're actually in last place. Oh, I'm sorry. Oh, my Baltimore.
0: You couldn't wait for that one. I didn't want to spoil it, but you texted me that early in the day.
2: Al.
0: And how's Pete been doing lately?
2: Well, he hit a home before he hit the home run last night. He was like, you know, 2 for 25 with one home run and no RBIs in 7 games. But
0: you texted me that too.
2: Listen, we got this. It's gotten so bad. I am so petty that I'm actually on Facebook telling Oriole fans, don't worry, we got this. We got Pete.
0: And Luis Robert Jr. also hit a home run. They went back-to-back last night.
2: I could care less. Luis Robert Jr. could hit 6 homers this week. But the whole Pete, look, I told you, the whole Pete thing is crazy.
0: Well, the fans have made me root against Pete. They really have.
2: He's a leader. He's a leader. But, hey, one quick question, right? Is I in another universe? For the last 6 years, didn't everybody yell, break up the core, break up the core, break up the core?
0: Yeah.
2: Now it's, why did we break up the core? All we needed was to add pitching. Oh, my God.
0: Because they're Mets fans.
2: I know, we're nuts. We're crazy. I mean, it's insane. Now, listen, on a serious note.
0: Yeah, real quick.
2: Thanks for always giving me time, brother.
0: Nah, man, you're awesome.
2: Shout out to all the guys, to Mike and Positive Jeff and Ross and Eric, and it's a good little family, and you know, it's all good, man.
0: Well, I won't share what you share with me online. I mean, offline. But I just want to say to you, you know, it meant the world to me. Some of the words you said to me about me being on here and things that have happened, and I truly, truly appreciate the kind words. So, thank you.
2: Well, listen, you're a good dude, man. You're a good man, and you see the big picture, and that's what it's about. Remember, sports is just—it's just what it is. Sports. And, you know, the world, not to get heavy, but the world is just in a bad place. The world is crazy.
0: I know. Everything's getting recalled every day. You don't know what you can eat. You don't know what you could drink. It's ridiculous right now.
2: Just the hate and the ugliness. And sports should be a nice
0: getaway,
2: you know, escape from things. And we always got to keep it light and look at the big picture. And at the end of the day,

0: the Mets are good, the Mets stink. It doesn't matter. We're all guys going through stuff. We all got to have a laugh about it and enjoy it and remember it's not really all that important. But really, you're on the air. You're a regular dude. You're a regular guy. People see that.
1: Thank you.
0: Remember what I always told you? Just be yourself.
1: Always, man. I don't know any other way. My crazy Puerto Rican ass, I don't know any other way.
0: Well, that's why. That's why I love you, bro, because I'm crazy, too. I'm a crazy guy from the city. You are, too. And listen, next year there's going to be baseball. We're going to be there at opening day. We're going to be having an Arnold Palmer. And we're going to be 1-0 again. We're going to be dead.
1: You got it. Thanks for the call, Tommy. Go inside. Enjoy your birthday, okay?
0: Yes, the cats are going to sing happy birthday to me now. So
1: oh, boy. Good luck. Good luck. Good luck for the street cats. Watch out the street cats. Don't get in trouble.
0: All right, brother.
1: You got it, brother. Thanks for the call. Love you too, man. Real quick, let's go to Paul and Young because you're on the fan.
2: Good morning, buddy.
1: Good morning, Paul.
2: Very quick. Rutgers doesn't deserve to be in this conference. They were an embarrassment to lose to UMass. Their year is over in week one. You can't overcome this. And I can't wait when Nebraska bets you and plays them because I'm laying the 30. And now, I write down your picks.
1: Yeah.
2: I follow you. I hope you do good.
1: Thank you.
2: Also, let everybody know about our survival contest. Maybe week 4 or 5 will build up some following that they want to know what we're picking.
1: All right. Well, don't worry, Paul. You know I will mention it. I will mention it next week again. Well, for sure, you have my word.
2: I don't know when you're in. Are you in Monday?
1: Monday, 1 to 6 a.m. Labor Day, baby.
2: Okay. Oh, good. In the afternoon?
1: No, 1 to 6 a.m.
2: Okay.
1: Sorry.
2: With my family. I want to try to build up a following, maybe week 4, week 5.
1: You got it.
2: You know, we build it up, okay? Hey, have a nice weekend, bud. I'll talk to you Monday.
1: Appreciate the call. Love you. Never thought I'd say that. But me and Paul and Yonkers, the last couple phone calls, Fleeks, we've been good. Football season, we're good.
3: Right, because you haven't talked about the Mets.
1: Yeah, baseball season, whole nother story. Minor leaguers, whole nother story. Thank God Mets season's almost over. Thank God it is. But still, I need to know what question am I going to ask Pete Alonso Monday, September 14th.
3: Let Paul pick it.
1: You know what? Paul, did you hear that?
3: You were asking friends. Ask Paul.
1: Paul, you love Pete. You're his biggest supporter. I might even mention your name. Give me the question you want me to ask Pete Alonso when I'm at the game September 14th covering the game. In the press area, in the press room, when Pete takes the podium. You give me the question, Paul. I'll ask it. Thanks, Fleegs. Always a pleasure. Up next is the warm-up show followed by the morning show with Jerry and Gordon Damer. CeeLo on the updates. I'll be back Labor Day morning, 1 to 6 a.m. Al Cintron on the Fed. Do not drink and drive. Have a safe weekend. Hug your loved ones. F cancer. I'm out.

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6: Don't worry, fear not. The next warm-up show next Tuesday will feature, actually, Al and Jerry. They'll be back together to start Radio New Year, as I like to call it. But for now, on a football Friday, a feel-good summer Friday, our last combination of the two, most likely, you've got another edition of the CeeLo Family Barbecue. Sorry we weren't with you yesterday. We're back with the latest barbecue installment this morning with Rami and Connor Green on the other side. Yes, indeed. The Labor Day weekend is upon us. So we've got one more installment here of the warm-up program to round out the week. And no local baseball last night, which means early season college football was on full display, which was supposed to be a good thing for the Rutgers Scarlet Knights, you would think, opening up their season at home against UMass, who went 0-12 last year and was on a 16-game losing streak. And the Rutgers Scarlet Knights, yes, heard on the WFAN AM airwaves last night, were laying almost 30 points at home against UMass, to the point where I was with my good buddy Mike Carver yesterday, former WFAN employee, CBS Sports Radio. You've probably seen him out on digital platforms. He does a lot of different things, but he does a lot on sports gambling, including a very big focus on college football. And he turned to me and he said, Rutgers is laying, at that point it was 28. They're laying 28. He goes, I don't care how bad UMass is, Rutgers shouldn't be favored by 28 against anyone. And I looked at him, I kind of nodded my head, and I'm like, all right, that makes sense. That's kind of sound advice, because here's Rutgers, as they often do here early in the season before they get into their conference schedule. And, you know, they'll play some cupcake games here and there to kind of get off on the right foot, you know, inferior opponent at home. So I get to football practice last night with my 10-year-old, and during one of the water breaks, coaching staff were interested. So let's take a look at the score. Wait, what's going on here? They're down 24-7? What is going on? And sure enough, by the time our practice wrapped up at almost 9 o'clock, the Scarlet Knights opened up the season with a 37-21 loss. So not even like a tight upset at home. They got let me correct myself. Greg Schiano in the post game, the exact quote, to the point where when I saw it on social media, I had thought this has to be fake. There's no way he actually said this into a microphone, but I went and watched the press conference and he did indeed say it. We got licked is what he said, which I think is very accurate. And there's some good stuff, some goodies in there from that post-game press conference, which we'll play the audio of throughout the morning when Jerry Recco and Gordon Damer take over at 6 o'clock.
7: UMass last year, CeeLo, went 0-12.
6: Yeah, I said
7: they
6: that
7: had not won a FBS game since 2023. I mean, the idea, and Rutgers is spending all this money on their football program.
6: Yes, they are.
7: To the point that they're way under budget, or over budget, I guess you could say. And the fact that they got beat, and they got beat pretty handily here by a team that has no business competing with them, and they're trying to be at least competitive with the Michigans of the world and the Ohio States. To get beat like that is a crushing loss, and it makes you question how much longer is Schiano going to be the head coach
6: there. We're a long way from pandemonium in Piscataway.
7: I mean, we really are.
6: When you think about kind of the trajectory of his career and what happened in the NFL with the Bucs, and second go around here with Rutgers, where they paid him all this money to come back, and it just has not taken hold the way, you know, people were hoping for. But yeah, down 24-7 at the half, 30-7 early in the fourth quarter, a 37-21 final. As Recco said to me out in the newsroom, the final score is somewhat misleading. It was even worse than that, which is kind of hard to fathom, as UMass rolls up over 400 yards of offense on the Scarlet Knights in this game. So you had 11 college football games last night. I took a look at the spreads and the results in all of them. Colorado was the only other underdog to win outright, and they were a 6.5-point dog at Georgia Tech, and they won by a point. So when you consider that UMass was the final line I saw, the official final line on the one platform, 29.5-point underdog, and they win not only outright but going away. Certainly not what the Scarlet Knights had in mind to open up their season, but such is life usually with college football around these parts. That's why it's hard for us to be a college football, I can't even say town, a college football city, because it just, it doesn't take hold around these parts. It really doesn't.
1: I saw Zach Gelb tweeting out that people were calling in angry about the Rutgers game, but really, I mean, you probably got people who were listening to the game and then stayed on and called whoever the next host was. You really think people in this area care that much?
6: Well, there's enough that I would say on a night like this where there's a, you know, shocking, frustrating loss. And yeah, like you
1: and
6: said,
1: and now Fleeks is telling me they had a ton of Rutgers calls.
6: I believe it. Had they smoked UMass, you're not getting any Rutgers calls. But when they get blown out at home and they're a 30-point favorite, yeah, that's going to elicit a bit of a reaction. I got to be honest. We took our youth football team to one of their games last year, somewhat late in their season at home against Maryland, who I know is not, you know, not a great Big Ten football program either. But I got to be honest, we had a great time. The vibe in the stadium was awesome. It was a close game. Like, I'm not saying it's, you know, Michigan, Ohio State or anything like that, but it's not like people don't show up and go to watch these games when they play at home. And you would think, you know, season opener, night game, like under the lights.
7: Supposed
6: no
7: to be a start of a great season for them. Maybe they're going to be competitive this year, and they look just absolutely awful. And you've been waiting years and years and years now with Shiano returning that they're going to maybe be able to compete in the Big Ten, and it just hasn't happened. And when you really think about Shiano's career with Rutgers, they had the pandemonium in Piscataway, which a lot of that was because they recruited one great player in Ray Rice. It wasn't like you had an unbelievable amount of talent on those teams.
6: And Brian Leonard was a good player on that team as well. But yes, I know what you're saying.
7: And then he goes to the NFL. He didn't have a lot of success there. And so you start to wonder, like, did he just hit it big in 1 year with one great player? Because they were good for those 2 years with Ray Rice. But other than that, they really haven't had a ton of success with him as head coach.
6: No, they haven't. And again, what went down with him when he went to the NFL, it's trending, has been trending in the wrong direction for a long time. So this is certainly not what they had in mind for last night. And look, he's, of course, going to project confidence after the first game because he has to. Hey, we'll get this cleaned up. We'll get it right. And he's talking about the chop theme and early adversity and all that. So, but we got licked. And actually, his very first words, and I don't, to be honest with you, I haven't watched enough Shiano current post-game press conferences to know if he does this every time. He goes to the podium, gets his little paper out. He's got his Gatorade up there. And, you know, very first words out of his mouth were just something along the lines of, like, just want to first of all thank you guys for covering our team. So I don't know if he does that all the time or if that was
7: he's trying to butter them up a little bit.
6: By UMass, so thanks for actually showing up to this press conference here.
7: And you think with the NIL stuff and everything where you can just pay players now to come to your school, and you would think they'd be able to get competitive because Rutgers has, and this area has a ton of money.
6: Yeah.
7: There's Rutgers grads with a ton of money, and the fact that they haven't been able to figure it out, you wonder why they just can't find a couple. And the Rutgers basketball team, they had Ace Bailey, who was a big draft pick and a really talented guy, and even then it didn't work out with them. And
6: Harper, yeah. And look, I'm not saying it's, you know, Texas or Florida or California, but there's some pretty good high school football, and especially up in North Jersey, which is kind of right in there, you know,
7: neck
6: of the woods.
7: And that was his big point back in the day, was he's going to recruit these kids from New Jersey, but a lot of them, like Quentin Nelson was a New Jersey kid, he went to Notre Dame, a lot of them still don't stay here and go to Rutgers.
6: Yeah, it's an issue, it's a problem, so not a good start. We'll see. I'm just taking a quick glance at their schedule. So next Friday, September 11th, they go to Boston College. Then they've got USC at home the following weekend before they get another little cupcake cookie worked into their schedule. On paper, they've got the old Howard at home on a Friday evening. So before they really get into the full teeth of the Big Ten schedule. So not exactly a good start for the Scarlet Knights. That was pretty jarring and shocking last night. You know, you would, okay, if they sweat out a tight game, maybe, you know, UMass gives them a competitive, but they're
7: 29.5-point favorites, and you get beat like that?
6: Yeah, not a good scene. I like the name of the UMass quarterback, by the way, Pop Watson III. That's got a nice ring to it.
7: Yeah.
6: You know what I'm saying? I like that one.
7: Sounds like a scrappy player.
6: Yes. It ended the longest current losing streak in the FBS, and as Connor already pointed out, their last victory against an FBS school was against Army back in 2023. So it's been a minute.
7: Dave Portnoy bet on Rutgers yesterday. So
6: no,
7: he's all
6: he did not.
7: Worked up. He wants their program disbanded after that. He somehow thought that was a safe bet. 29.5 points.
6: A Boston man.
7: Yeah.
6: Bet it laid 29.5, or let's say even if it was 28, with the Rutgers Scarlet Knights against UMass.
7: I guess he's seen
1: a gambling man.
6: You're right. Yes, but he is. He's very much a Boston man. He has Boston sport.
7: I guess maybe that means
1: I know, but
6: like he doesn't.
1: I would put him as a gambler more than a Boston guy when it comes to sports.
6: Okay. But in this particular case, when you combine the two, it's almost like he was going out of his way to bet against a Boston team, a Boston area team.
7: I guess maybe because he's from Boston, he's watched some of these UMass games and realized how bad they were. They're 0-12. And 29.5 points for Rutgers. When is the last time Rutgers covered a spread like that?
6: Well, that's what I was just going to say. And it's probably not as far back as we might think. Because again, some of these, last year, week three, home against Norfolk State. We did this one day on the show. 60-10. You know,
7: they've done it in the past.
6: That's what I mean. It happens. Like they might roll up on Howard a couple weeks from now. Yeah. But yeah, last night out of the gate,
7: I don't think Portnoy's going to be betting on them against Howard.
6: Let me see here. Last year they opened up at home against Ohio, not Ohio State, Ohio. And I'm trying to see if it will show me what the spread was on that game, because that they eked out 34-31. I don't know that they were a 29.5 point favorite, but I got to imagine that they were a pretty decent favorite in that game. Miami of Ohio, week two at home, 45-17. So they'll give you a daylight win. The 60-10 Norfolk State game is, I would say, maybe the better comp for what we're talking about here. 2024, first week one at home, Howard, 44-7. So they're capable.
7: Yeah, I mean, they can do it. I people are mad at Schiano. I don't think he's a great coach, but the problem is if they were to move on from him, what coach with pedigree is going to come here that's any better than Schiano? He's a former NFL guy.
6: And, with pedigree, no. You're going to have to roll the dice again on, one of these up-and-comers who's probably a coordinator somewhere.
7: Steve Belichick.
6: Something like that. Steve Belichick. Speaking of UNC, Mike Lombardi officially resigning as the GM of the program after he'd been on leave amidst whatever went on and some sort of scandal and investigation, so they get that out of the way.
7: Steve Belichick in trouble there, too.
6: Isn't he sick? I thought he's sick.
7: No,
6: he's
7: so they're accusing him now. Lombardi stepped aside,
6: right?
7: And then they're accusing Steve Belichick of using drugs on the job.
6: Oh, boy.
7: And then also supplying drugs to at least one player. But I wonder if there's...
6: How did I miss that?
1: That was the joke.
6: That's why I was like, oh, okay, Steve Belichick, that's a joke. All right, that's a bad job by me. Was that yesterday that came down?
7: That came out last night.
6: I saw the Lombardi thing. I didn't see the Belichick angle.
7: And so what I wonder is, it seems like there's some sort of vendetta that somebody has within the UNC football program or athletics program against UNC, because remember that video got released of his girlfriend Belichick with all this doing media different stuff, and they were complaining about it. Like, who released that video to try to make him look bad? So I do wonder if there's more to the story where it's not, if they're trying to oust him. Maybe they feel like they gave him too much money, or he's a tough guy to deal with.
1: Maybe they don't love this.
6: Bill, a tough guy to deal with?
1: Girlfriend running away.
6: You don't say.
7: And the young girlfriend. And Steve Belichick, that video of him on the sideline with his tongue hanging out and everything. Remember that one? It's like, I wouldn't put it past him that he might have been on something.
6: Yeah. Well, it's amazing. As buttoned up as Belichick was with the Patriots, for the most part, there were some scandals here and there along the way. He doesn't seem to have the...
1: He's letting
6: it
1: loose.
6: Is batting down there in Chapel Hill. Is he letting loose, or is he just they're slipping them past the goalkeeper here? I don't know.
1: I mean, at some point, you got to live, right?
6: What is he in? 70 something now?
7: 73, I think. He seems like an old man that's starting to, if not already has fully lost, it's starting to lose.
6: Their team looked much better in their first game. So, I mean, he's got to get some credit for that. I mean, he is the head coach. I don't think he's at a stage now where he's just handing it off to all of his assistants and whatnot. 74 years old. Wow. Finally time to let it loose. Cut it loose. By the way, let me just alert you guys. I think Rami just caught me do this, and he kind of gave me a funny look, or maybe I'm reading into it. You saw me get the little chill shake there. Did you catch that or no?
1: I did not.
6: You did not. Okay. You just happened to be looking at me. I've got one of those. I'm not going to call it a migraine, because I know people suffer from that. It's really bad. But I got one of those back of the neck headaches where it's like making me like queasy and nauseous.
7: Really?
6: And it's giving me the chills every now and then.
7: You pop any Advil or anything like that?
6: I did, but it hasn't taken hold yet, and it may not. So we're gonna power through.
7: I've never had a back of the head headache.
6: Never?
7: I have had
6: back
7: front
6: of the neck, slept wrong or something. Or like
7: you got a little stiff
6: pressure
7: neck
6: back here. It's not so much a stiff neck; it's just the location of the headache is like back here. Like bottom of the head where the neck kind of meets the head, I guess you would say.
7: Yeah, I don't get those.
6: A little massage gun situation.
7: I get the sinus headaches.
6: Yeah, see those I don't really get.
1: Oh, those. That's
6: you guys
1: with
6: get
1: Connor.
6: The sinus. I get the sinus.
7: Yeah.
1: By the way, the tweet from Portnoy. Did you see that? He goes, I made my first bet of the college football season, and it may be my strongest play of the year.
7: No, Rutgers minus
6: 29. He said this before the game?
1: Yes, this is at 5:28 p.m. last night. Rutgers minus 29.5 to beat UMass by 40-plus.
6: Oh, boy.
7: And you know, Dave, it's not like he put 10 bucks on that game.
6: No.
7: God knows how much he put on Rutgers.
6: Yeah, but that's also, like, you gotta go ratio there, right? So, like, everyone has what they call the unit. Like, for me, one unit's probably, like, $5.
7: Right.
1: You know? But if he said it's his probably play 500. Of the year.
6: Yes, but Connor said, you know, he didn't just put 10 bucks on it. But for him, you know,
7: it's like $500,000.
6: 500 bucks or a grand is like a drop in the bucket, you know? It's a little different than the three of us, I would say. Yeah?
7: Oh, yeah.
6: Did he farm looking to see if there was a... Did he like go on a rampage after this game or did he
7: go
6: the opposite?
7: Yeah, he was tweeting quite a bit about it.
6: Okay, yeah. Let me see here.
1: He might make it his life mission to destroy Rutgers football now.
6: It took me 3 minutes into the college football season to get freezing cold takes. Freezing cold takes are already put... That tweet that Rami just read, they had up... at 7:10 last night, freezing cold.
1: So days. Within an hour and a half of him tweeting it, amazing.
6: And having the game at that, you know, it's not like the game was over at that point.
7: And he goes, not only do I think Rutgers football should be kicked out of the Big Ten, I think the football program should be disbanded.
6: I mean, listen, if there were ever a time to have that take, I would say after that performance last night is certainly up there.
7: Yeah.
6: I don't know when there'd be a better instance outside of some off the field scandal, which we know is certainly. Not impossible when it comes to college football. And I know that Jerry and Gordon, when they come up to the top of the hour, are going to kind of get into this pro athletes going back to college situation and LSU and all that.
7: That's outrageous that's happening.
6: It is a...
7: College football is no longer college football. It's become professional sports within a college, within a university, really.
6: I think it was Dabo Swinney I saw talking this week, and he was basically like, there's no rules anymore. It's just do whatever you want. And if there is a rule, you know, you go to some court and find a judge that'll temporarily rule against it, and it's just a free-for-all.
7: Yeah, and most of these guys probably look at it as, I can make as much, if not more, money being a superstar in college, or I can go play on the practice squad for the Browns or something like that. Why would I not want to just stay in college and be a big man on campus when I can make just about as much money, if not more money?
6: Yeah, all fair, all true. Well, look at us, a little college football open.
1: Breaking it down.
6: I mean, it is a feel-good summer Friday / football Friday.
7: Unless you're a Rutgers fan, it's not a feel-good Friday.
6: Right, well, that's why feel-good summer Friday / football Friday. Be right, it's not a feel-good football Friday. Next Friday is really the feel-good because, you know, it's Giants and Jets and you get
1: pumped up. Might
6: be
1: the last feel-good football Friday of the year next Friday.
6: It could be, yeah, yeah. I mean, that's how the Rutgers fan was feeling at kickoff last night. Hey, we feel good. Vibes are good. New season. Here we are at home. All is well.
7: Now it's a depressing summer Friday.
6: All is well. And now it's the, you know, Niedermeyer from Animal House. Remain calm. All is well when it's not. So,
1: by the way, are you wearing that for the family barbecue? Is that what this is? Because if I showed up to a Lopresti family barbecue, I would hope you'd be wearing that shirt.
6: Yes. So I normally wear this 3 times if I happen to be like around Memorial Day.
1: Right.
6: July 4th. And now into Labor Day weekend. I know, you know, Labor Day weekend's maybe not quite as like Americana and patriotic as the others are, but it's sort
1: you'll
6: of
1: be
6: my...
1: here Monday. So
6: yeah, but we're not on TV Monday, as I've been told. So
1: right,
6: this was
1: good
6: the
1: point.
6: Opportunity.
1: All right, for the radio audience, CeeLo's wearing a red, white, and blue with
6: it's my stars and stripes,
1: yeah, stars and stripes
6: polo golf shirt. Yeah, Gio will he'll usually take note when I wear it, but he's not here today.
1: He's usually not here when you'd wear it if you're wearing it around holidays.
6: Yeah, but like a lot of it'll be into the not on the holiday itself,
1: but leading into
6: depending
1: it.
6: On,
1: yeah,
6: like obviously Memorial Day, Labor Day is always a Monday, but July 4th can be a floating situation, so it kind of depends on where it falls.
7: Now, would you be working the grill at the barbecue, or would you? Are you more of an enjoyer of the
6: I'm
7: food?
6: I'm more of an enjoyer of the. I'd like to claim that I'm a grill master. I'm not.
1: So neither of you know how to cook.
6: I don't know how. I mean, I could do it.
1: Connor told me he has. Microwave mac and cheese every night for dinner.
7: Yeah, so my dinner virtually every night of the week is 2 cheeseburgers and then a family-sized portion of Bob Evans mac and cheese every single night.
1: It's unbelievable.
6: Right. We can delve more into this on the other side, because with no Yankees, what more can... I'm not going to repeat the same stuff we said on Wednesday morning about the Yankees and the Mets. Like, that would just suck.
1: Well, they didn't play a game.
6: That's what I'm saying.
1: They played a game Wednesday night that we didn't talk about.
6: Oh, you guys didn't do anything yesterday on that?
1: I did a segment.
6: You did a segment?
1: Yeah, I said that
6: What do you mean you didn't talk about it? So you did talk about it.
1: We didn't talk about the Yankees. My hot take was that the punishment for the Clippers was that they should have to sell the team back to the racist guy, but apparently he's dead. So
6: you didn't do a segment on it?
1: We did not talk about the Yankees
6: at all on the warm-up show. Or
1: no,
6: the...
1: Jerry did in the first segment. He talked about the Mets.
6: Oh, okay. But I know Jerry doesn't do the barbecue. He brings you guys in like for one segment, correct?
1: Yes.
6: Or did he split you up? One Rami, one Connor?
1: It was just one segment, and I sat in there.
6: Oh, all right. Well, we're doing it our way, right?
1: This is the family barbecue,
6: that's right.
1: Yes.
6: We've established our own way here this week. I don't know if it'll ever happen again after. This could be the very last one for all we know. So let's enjoy the hell out of it while we can. We're
1: CeeLo
6: way late.
1: Thanksgiving. It'll be the
6: that's right.
1: CeeLo family Thanksgiving dinner.
6: There you go. It's no longer a barbecue. It'll be the, yeah, gather around the table. Let's carve up the turkey and enjoy all the fixings. All right, it's almost 5:20, so we need to step aside. We'll be right back on the family barbecue here on The Fan.
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25: 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We are closed. And that's a problem. We've got police activity on the city-bound Brooklyn Bridge, and we've got delays because of it on the westbound side of the BQE, starting at Flushing Avenue. Take the Manhattan Bridge or the Williamsburg Bridge instead. We're 10 at the Hudson's. The outbound George, though, is 15 to 20. On the outbound George upper, there's construction under the apartments, and then only the left lane is available. If you're traveling in Queens, the eastbound Del Aino to Cross Island, a crash is still out there in the right lane. And for the Labor Day weekend getaway, NJ Transit operating additional trains out of New York Penn, Newark Penn, and Hoboken. That happens between 2 and 4 this afternoon. 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
5: It's the warm-up show with Al and Jerry.
6: Oh, that's a good one. Can't argue with this one. Gio was questioning some of the rejoin music the other day. That's
1: this is literally the first one that I picked, just out of random.
6: That's what I'm saying. I know. That's a good one, I'm saying. He was unfamiliar with some of them. I don't think anyone can be really unfamiliar with this one, unless you've been living under a rock for the last, I don't know, 30 years or so.
1: I said to Connor maybe 7 seconds ago, you have a song coming back here? He's like, no. I'm like, oh, well, then I better find one.
6: So perfect. It worked back out the nicely. Curtain a little there bit. You go. 527, happy Friday morning to you here on The Fan. Warm-up show, CeeLo Family Barbecue, installment number 4 for the week, and the last one, as we send you off into the holiday weekend. It's a feel-good summer Friday. It's a feel-good football Friday, unless you're a fan of the Rutgers Scarlet Knights, which we just detailed quite a bit there in the opening segment. Before we do some other football-related items, as Al would like to say, or Al would say if he was here, I got to circle back to these guys right before the break. Now, Connor, run down again what you just said about what your normal dinner is at home. Was something about cheeseburgers and instant rice, or what did you say?
7: So my regular dinner most nights, I would say basically every night of the week, is
6: every single night is two
7: cheeseburgers, and then usually a family portion mac and cheese, Bob Evans mac and cheese.
6: That's what it was.
7: Standard dinner every night of
6: the week. You're having two cheeseburgers a night.
7: A night. Yeah, and then the family I'm being dead serious.
6: No,
7: that's what I had last night for dinner.
1: And then he's been eating a mac and cheese here every day.
6: So we're double fisting the mac.
7: We're double fisting mac and cheese. So I'm consuming.
6: We're going bookend.
7: I'm consuming virtually 1,000 calories of mac and cheese every single night.
6: And that's not including the cheese on the cheeseburger. Either.
7: Yeah, so that's an extra, which is probably a little bit too much dairy. You could make an argument, and then I also will
1: You could make an argument for that.
6: It's possible. Yeah, I don't know.
1: He also said yesterday on the post game podcast something similar to that was. Jerry, don't you get the feeling people are starting to go insane on social media?
7: Well, they are. They are going insane on social media.
1: But don't you
7: That's
1: think
7: a fair
1: they're
7: point?
1: Starting to go insane yeah, was right. just the way you said it.
6: A very cautious take from Connor.
7: They're losing it a little bit.
6: Just
7: and,
6: a tad, yeah.
7: You know, so I don't want to get too creative with dinner. I like to keep it nice and simple. And honestly, I've just never learned how to cook that many different dishes. So you just throw those burgers on there, you cook
6: so
7: them up.
6: You're just cooking them on the stovetop, right? A frying pan?
7: Sometimes it gets a little smoky in there too, CeeLo.
6: Oh, yeah.
7: And the whole, and I don't live in a huge apartment, so virtually all my clothes then smell like cheeseburger.
6: Oh boy.
1: Yeah, but you have to close the doors. That's what you have to do. Do you have doors?
7: Well, no, you got to open the doors to get the air.
1: No. Do you have like a door to your bedroom or a closet, or is it a studio?
7: It's like, it's not a studio, but there's no door to close to the kitchen. So,
6: and just to be clear, you're living by yourself in Manhattan?
7: In Hoboken.
6: Hoboken. Okay.
7: Yeah.
6: Okay.
1: What you
6: all
1: need
6: right.
1: is, because I have the same problem, small apartment. And I have a closet and my bedroom that sometimes has clothing in it. Also, I make sure to close both of those doors.
6: Your bedroom sometimes has clothing in it?
1: Usually does. As a dresser. And
6: where
1: another
6: else,
1: closet in
6: where
1: the bedroom.
6: Else we keeping the clothing when it's sometimes not.
1: Well, there's a closet just
7: the
1: outside
7: stove.
1: The bedroom also. You know, these apartments are sometimes configured a little bit
6: yeah.
1: weird. So there's a closet just outside the bedroom, and then there's another one inside the bedroom. So I make sure both those doors are closed before I start cooking anything. Otherwise, all
7: he
1: my clothing.
7: He keeps his denim in the freezer just to keep it nice and fresh.
6: Al used to put his garbage in the freezer.
1: Oh, I believe it.
7: Why?
1: Al also,
7: why?
6: To keep to eliminate the smell until I guess he was ready to take it out.
7: Why not just take it out right away?
6: On a trash night? I guess we wait for trash night.
7: Yeah. Oh, okay.
6: Because he was living, I at the time, I think it was a condo, probably similar to, or an apartment or whatever. So yeah,
7: trash in the freezer?
6: Trash in the freezer, yeah.
7: Next to the frozen foods?
6: I guess.
7: All right.
6: I don't know. I never
1: Most of the food in his freezer belongs to his dog.
6: I think this was pre-Whimsy. We're going back quite a few years now. Probably multiple different living spots. Might have been the Basking Ridge days.
7: Yeah, what are they going to do with all that. The trash, CeeLo?
6: Who's they?
7: Like, eventually we're going to run out of room for the trash, right? You can't, because we just bury it, right? And I always wonder.
6: Don't they, like, break it down into landfill?
1: We're sooner going to run out of room for human bodies, human remains, right?
7: And I've heard some people have said we can shoot the trash into outer space or something like that.
6: That doesn't sound like a good idea.
7: We can't burn it because then it ruins the atmosphere.
6: Right.
7: So what do you do with it? Some people have actually suggested we put the trash into some sort of space shuttle and just launch it. Into outer space.
1: And hope it explodes like the Challenger.
6: Oh, God. Rami. Jesus. That's a tough one. I can't save that one. That's a tough one.
1: It's a okay. joke.
6: Yeah, I'm not sure it landed. No pun intended, as we're talking about.
1: That was
6: space
1: worse.
6: Flight.
1: What you just said was
6: Mine
1: worse.
6: Mine was corny. Yours is
1: yeah,
6: like, well. Ugh. It's a tough
7: Rami
6: one.
7: Likes to ride the line a
6: yeah,
7: little
6: well,
7: bit.
6: Yeah, well, yeah, we understand. Yeah. He likes he likes to straddle. Straddler of the line. Okay.
1: Look at the successful people around here.
6: Yeah,
1: just
6: we're
1: saying.
6: All right, we're getting off topic. I'm fascinated that you're having double patted red meat every single night.
7: Yeah, now the issue folks, is it's a lot of protein. So I wake up often
6: great.
7: With a stomach ache.
6: Oh, okay. Well, protein's good, but yeah, that's a lot of
1: And what time are you consuming this? Because you get home at like 1 a.m. from your normal shift. So that's my question.
7: Yeah, so I get home like 1 a.m.
6: You're having dinner then?
7: I'll have those two burgers will happen around 1:30 in the morning.
6: Come on.
7: Yeah, and then so
6: And you're going to bed then at what time?
1: And then he wakes up with a little bit of a stomach ache.
6: Yeah,
1: shocking.
7: I'll go to bed usually 2:33, sometimes maybe even a little bit later, depending. And then I wake up usually with a bit of a stomach ache.
6: A bit of a
7: but
6: stomach
7: But it goes away after
6: right.
7: a little
6: yeah.
7: while.
6: Yeah.
1: He's usually tweeting when I wake up for this shift.
6: Yeah, you guys are two shifts passing in the night.
7: Yeah.
6: Now, okay, this is amazing to me because, folks, if you haven't watched on CBS Sports Network this week when they flashed these guys in there, or you're just not familiar with, he's not in bad shape. Like he's got I'd say a solid physique.
7: Yeah. So to offset the high consumption, well, the protein is like you go to the gym. People always say burgers are bad for you. It's really
6: in moderation,
7: just,
6: though. You're having two a night. That's
7: yeah, but
6: a lot.
7: I don't really eat a ton during the day. So then I okay. load up at night because I drink a lot of caffeine during the day.
6: Mm.
7: So I don't have a huge appetite. So then I load up on all my protein and calories at night because you got to get the protein in when you lift the weights, is from what I've been reading.
6: Yeah.
7: So that's what I do. And a burger is a really good source of protein. And honestly, so is mac and cheese. And they say you're supposed to consume 1 gram of protein for every pound you weigh, which is outrageous because, I mean, 160 grams of protein, I weigh like 160. It's just, that'll make you sick.
6: He only weighs 160. He's pounding 2 cheeseburgers and mac and cheese.
7: And then I got my steps in, CeeLo, so I'll walk around like a nut job. I'll walk like 20,000 steps a day.
6: Okay.
7: Like to stave off the calories.
6: It's a shame that, like, I know he's, I think, Rami, he filled in for you, what, one day, 2 days?
1: No, he did two of the post-game podcasts.

0: strange with certain things, but
1: yes, but
0: never happened.
1: In this case, your strangeness, it runs polar opposite to his, so it'd be like two worlds colliding.
0: Yeah.
1: And I'm just curious if like the universe would implode if that happened. So
2: not the universe, but Al's head might explode.
1: I think the universe might too. Al's head, yeah. This would be a fascinating discussion, I would say.
0: I would love to ask him about putting the trash in the freezer.
1: You could tell, yep.
0: Or launching the trash into space and what his thoughts are on
1: that.
0: Yeah,
1: yeah. Because I don't know how familiar you are with some of Al's idiosyncrasies. Like, you know.
2: He's looking for shorts that have good ingredients now.
1: Yeah.
2: In case you're wondering.
1: Right.
0: Good ingredients.
1: Forget food. Now it's what the clothes are made with.
0: Well, yeah. Like what is like polyester or something?
1: No.
0: Was it Mega Michi?
1: Yeah, I don't.
2: Anyways, we can get back to him. People walk by him. He texted me earlier this week. People walk by him on the boardwalk and say, hey, they're talking about you on the warm-up show.
1: Yeah.
2: So.
0: Well, right. I can understand that a little bit because I have a peccadillo about cutting the tags out of all of my shirts.
1: Oh, I do that.
0: That drives me insane.
1: I'm with you 100%. I even do it for my kids now.
2: But that's a sensory. Oh, but that's not good. Now you're training them to have sensory issues.
1: I know. It's my own thing that I'm.
0: You can always feel that tag back there no matter what. I don't know why they put it on the shirt.
1: Or when they have it on and it's like flipped. The tag is coming out of the neck collar. It drives me crazy.
0: Insane.
1: They don't care. They just are happy to go about their day.
0: Yeah.
1: It drives me nuts. It really does. It's funny. You talk about Al walking and people saying, hey, they're talking about you on the warm-up show. Like this vacation of his, again, like yesterday. I don't know. Rami, are you controlling our show account?
2: I am.
1: Yeah. So the one where the guy asked, like, because they had Robbie Berger in yesterday.
2: Why don't you let a caller come in?
1: Yes.
2: And Al quote tweets it.
1: Yeah, like within it felt like minutes, within the hour.
2: Oh, for sure. And I was going to reply pretty much the same reply that Al did.
1: Which I get why he would reply that way, but the fact that he's supposed to be off and like enjoying his time, yet within an hour he replied to this guy wondering why we don't have callers come in and guest host or do a segment or whatever, because most callers aren't even interesting for the 45 seconds they're on the air. So it's like Al from the top rope. This is 7:12 in the morning yesterday.
0: Al can't get enough with the callers. He wants to fight with them even when he's not here.
1: Oh, my God. It's like, dude, just go enjoy your time off. When you're here, you're cranky and miserable. You don't want to be here. Or not, I shouldn't say that. But he doesn't want to talk about sports, and he wants to just get away from dealing with the callers and everything. Yet he's tapped in here on
2: I think
1: on
2: he
1: Twitter
2: secretly
1: Access.
2: Loves the callers.
1: Yeah.
2: I was telling Connor this. Al doesn't hang up on them. He sits here and argues
1: with
2: them.
1: Right. He's not going to put them on the air, but he'll do his own show with them.
2: Exactly. Yeah. So I'm sitting here. I'm like, just if you're this worked up about it, just hang up on them. You have the ability to hang up.
1: Yeah.
2: And he sits there and he argues with them. He'd rather argue with the callers. So
1: he does like to argue. That is true. Yes.
2: And what he's told me is, well, sometimes he'll get them, and it's his favorite thing. He'll get them to either agree with him, which obviously that's his favorite. But his second favorite is he'll get them to make it. They started off with a terrible point. But he'll argue with them to the point that they finally make a succinct point, and then he'll put them on the air. And then usually they've gotten such good training by arguing with him that now they're a decent caller on the air.
1: There is a brilliance to it, actually, when you think of it.
2: I think he's the best call screener we have.
1: Well, I think that much is clear. I think that's been established for quite some time now, and I mean no disrespect to anyone else. It's also the nature of the show that he produces for, where they're not exactly like hurting for calls, I would say something, because
2: no.
1: They have each other. They've got Jerry in here once an hour for a 15 to 20 minute segment, so it breaks things up a little bit. So I think it allows him the ability to be stingy with who he's actually putting through.
2: On Monday, I'll be here solo, so all you terrible callers, call right up.
1: There
2: Meaning,
1: you go.
2: In this room solo.
1: Gordon,
2: you're
1: and
2: Jerry,
1: right. There's no Connor
2: here.
1: In
2: yes.
1: there with you, but yes, we will be doing a standard morning show format on
2: That's
1: Labor
2: Connor,
1: Day morning.
2: Do you want to hang out for an hour? To do the family barbecue. Actually, no family
1: There is
2: barbecue.
1: No family barbecue. That's, right. That's why I said this could be the last one for quite some time.
0: Maybe ever.
1: It's possible.
0: It's kind of sad to think about.
1: It can't be ruled out.
2: All those burgers we won't get to eat.
1: Yes.
2: Other than Connor.
1: So with that in mind, since we just did a bunch of nonsense there for the last, how long that segment was, let's step aside. And when we come back, let's try to finish strong. We actually do some sports takes for you on the other side of the CeeLo family barbecue Friday morning. You've got Jerry Recco and Gordon Damer coming up at the top of the hour in for Boomer and Geo.
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19: 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We've got problems city-bound at the Brooklyn Bridge. We are closed. Yeah, that's a problem. We've got police activity on the city-bound Brooklyn Bridge, and we've got delays because of it on the westbound side of the BQE, starting at Flushing Avenue. Take the Manhattan Bridge or the Williamsburg Bridge instead. We're 10 at the Hudson's. The outbound George, though, is 15 to 20. On the outbound George upper, there's construction under the apartments, and then only the left lane is available. If you're traveling in Queens, the eastbound Del Aina to the Cross Island, a crash is still out there in the right lane. And for the Labor Day weekend getaway, NJ Transit operating additional trains out of New York Penn, Newark Penn, and Hoboken. That happens between 2 and 4 this afternoon. 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
21: I feel so alone, gonna end up a big old pile of
22: memories. All right, Karen says we got problems out there on the roads already. I mean, I feel like all of her traffic, there's never one where she comes on and says, all is well, no problem. I got problems in this studio. I know we did this the other day. I'm not going to make a big deal out of it. But there's some sort of large bug flying around in here, and it's not just a fly. It's not a horse fly. It's not a poop fly. It's not a gnat. It's something different. So I don't know.
23: The sewer fly has morphed into some kind of new fly?
22: So I don't know if it's morphed or we're allowing, you know, new species of insects into the building here. But, yeah, not good. Not good. All right, let's do fan focus, and I'll just kind of set the scene with the baseball for tonight after, of course, the Mets and the Yankees were both off yesterday. We'll go chronologically. Mets and the Giants, 7-10 out at Citi Field. Nolan McClain will look to continue his strong run of pitching, specifically the second half. He is facing, or not facing, but matching up against 23-year-old lefty rookie Matt Wilkinson. You can hear that on Odyssey Mets Radio. And then the Yankees continue their West Coast swing. They're in San Diego, beautiful Petco Park, to take on the Padres. First game of a weekend series. It's a 9:40 first pitch. We've got coverage at 9 o'clock here on The Fan and the free Odyssey app. It's Max Fried and Walker Buehler. Working in the Yankees' favor during their off day, Rangers shut out the Rays 6-0, so that brings it to 3 on the loss side now, separating the Yankees and the Rays. The Yankees with 60 losses, the Rays with 57, as they try to run down Tampa Bay for the division. The Red Sox did win their game over the Orioles 6-5. The Yankees are still 5 clear of Boston on the loss side there in the both the American League East standings and then thus the wild card standings as well. So kind of be a little scene setter with the baseball. Now, the football, the other football thing I wanted to get to, which I heard Al talking about, Al Cintron on the overnight, and I see it on Connor's show sheet for today as well. And it feels like one of those things that people are going to see, and it kind of appears jarring that Garrett Wilson was not named one of the captains for the Jets. My take on this, and I could be dead wrong, I'm not going to make a big deal out of it because I look at the other names on the list. Okay, there's a theme here. A lot of veterans, older players, guys in their 30s. And when I say that, I'm talking the Minkah Fitzpatricks of the world, Harrison Phillips, DeMario Davis, who's in his third tour of duty with the Jets now, and Geno Smith. Now, the one name who's not a veteran is Isaiah Williams. But to me, that screams, hey, we want to grab someone from our special teams unit. As I kind of look the way they laid this out, and maybe this wasn't their thinking, Geno counts for like the offensive skill players, right? Quarterback, running backs, receivers. Joe Tippmann's obviously your offensive lineman. He's still in his 20s, up and coming player, but a younger guy, not a veteran. But their offensive line overall is a younger group. There's really not a lot of...
24: He might be the oldest one on the offensive line.
22: Right, there's not a lot of age on that group, okay? Then we go to the defensive side. Minkah Fitzpatrick, he covers your secondary. DeMario Davis covers your linebackers group. Harrison Phillips covers your defense. So I think their defensive line, they're taking... I think one from each of sort of the positional groups or areas. And then Isaiah Williams, to me, is your clear. He's a wide receiver, but he's not, you know, I'm not going to say, oh my God, they picked Isaiah Williams over Garrett Wilson. You need someone from special teams. So I don't look at that really as any sort of slap in the face or issue with Garrett Williams. Same for Breece Hall, who's not on the list either. I think they went veterans, Joe Tippmann's been around here a little bit now, anchoring that offensive line group, and Isaiah Williams covers the special teams. Am I correct,
23: I think,
22: or am
23: it's,
22: I off base?
23: It's not a huge deal. I think it's a little bit of a deal because he is somewhat of a veteran at this point now. He's one of the, you could argue he's the best skill position player on the team. Maybe
22: I think
23: Brees
22: there's
23: Hall.
22: No doubt about that.
23: But also a receiver, it's a little different because like a lineman, you're part of a unit. The quarterback's in charge of everything. The middle linebacker is the guy getting the play calls and in charge of a lot of different things. Where a receiver, you're sort of just responsible for your responsibility and running your routes. So maybe it could be one of those things where it's just a positional situation where you have other guys that are more in charge of other things. But I do think it is at least a little bit of a deal because he is one of the most prominent players on the team.
22: If you want to make the tenure argument of he's been around, you know, Geno just got back here. But I think this is, it appears to me, I don't know if this was Aaron Glenn led or the players voted. I'm not entirely sure on that. It seems to me it's very much based on experience, veteran nature, guys that have been in the league a long time, that have been through some stuff. And when I say a long time, you know, whether you like it or not, Geno's been in the league a lot longer than pretty much anyone they've got on the offensive side of the ball. And he's going to be the starting quarterback. So very rare when the quarterback has any sort of experience that he's not one of the captains. So.
23: And you would think that Aaron Glenn probably or somebody at least spoke to Garrett Wilson about this in some way. And it's possible that maybe he didn't really care at all about being a captain because maybe he just didn't feel like having to deal with whatever it comes with that. So I think it's not a huge, huge deal, but it is something that's a little bit interesting that he wasn't. Although Brees Hall's not either, and he's also been here for a long time, and he's a great player on the team, too.
22: Yeah.
23: So, you know, maybe it's not as big of a deal as you'd think.
0: Well, yeah. Brees Hall has also constantly tweeted on social media and said things that would make him maybe not captain material, as opposed to Garrett Wilson, who you just awarded with the big contract also, and you're kind of like, well, I know last year, but the point is, like, he seems like the guy who is the professional, who is the leader. And yeah, I think it's a little odd, especially considering that he was a captain last
22: year. Yeah, I think the only stuff you get from Garrett over the years with the Jets, rightfully so, is the frustration comes out, right? He's, you know, a lot of these guys, obviously, that come from big-time college programs, they are not accustomed to losing. And unfortunately, a lot of that's gone on here with the Jets. So I've always looked at him as a guy who, you know, I almost feel like he's had to try and do too much on the field, and that sometimes has worked against him, where I think he's trying so hard to find the production for the offense or to pull them out of the negativity and the losing that it's at times it's actually worked against him, the individual and the player, because there's been so much pressure on him because there just really was nothing else going on the Jet offense. So that's why I'm hoping that part will change this year for him, for their offense, for the team, so that Geno can have some success, so that Brees Hall can get back to being, I think, really a game-breaking player. I've always been high on his abilities before he got hurt, after he got hurt. I'm with Rami that I don't necessarily love some of the, you know, off the field social media stuff that's taken place. I think that's frustration based for him as well, but maybe he deals with it in a different way than Garrett has.
0: But the other thing about the captain thing is how many of these guys you went through the list are going to be on this team next year?
22: That's a fair question.
0: Like,
22: but I think they're dealing
0: about
22: in the here and the now right now.
0: I know, but everyone talks about the defense improving and taking a step forward. Again, all with guys who are not going to be here next year. So what are you really building towards? If you're trying to build a culture, build something sustainable, then doing it with guys who are just going to be gone because they're in their late 30s doesn't really make sense to me.
22: Yeah, I think it gets tricky. That's a tough needle to thread also because you're talking about then younger players having to, you know, older players having to kind of take direction or order from the younger guys. But I get your point. I mean, you could make the case.
0: You're hoping that they lead them so that next year the young core can do it on its own.
22: Yeah, they kind of show them the way. But you can make the case Fitzpatrick, Phillips, Geno, DeMario all could be gone.
0: I would say all of those guys are going to be gone next year.
22: Except Tippmann.
0: Right, except Tippmann.
22: Tippmann's going.
0: And maybe Isaiah Williams.
22: Right, as a special teams guy. Yeah, it's possible. We got 17 games to figure it out. And right now, we step aside for our final break. Come back, final few thoughts. And it'll be Jerry Recco and Gordon Damer in for Boomer and Geo here on The Fan.
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2: Thursday was a great day for LSU. Their players can play. A judge ruled in favor of the Tigers, and the expectation is that Xavien Harris and Daquan Wright, well, they're going to play this weekend. Do I like it? Of course not. But the judges are saying the time for emotion is over, and it's time to face reality. Death Valley's going to be jumping this weekend. I'm excited about that. Update day.
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22: All right, we're wrapping up the family barbecue here. Jerry and Gordon standing by. Good news for Connor, as we learned about his eating habits, the two cheeseburgers, the mac and cheese. So this, I just saw, blackberries, blueberries, strawberries, and raspberries all were called nationwide due to E. coli poisoning. You don't have to worry about any of that.
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22: Two cheeseburgers a night, mac and cheese.
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10: And a very good Friday morning to you. 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We come to you live from the Built Ford Tough Studio. The number to call, 888-808-1019 is the number to get in. We will take your phone calls along the way. The guys are off. We had G here yesterday with Robbie Berger from Bob Does Sports. We were golf heavy and Yankee heavy. Today we will mix it up like you can't imagine. We've got Rami, we've got Connor, we've got CeeLo, but most importantly, I've got one, Gordon Jonathan Damer to my left. Gordon, good morning. How are you?
11: Jerry, what's going on this morning?
10: Well, you know, it's interesting because all day yesterday, as I was thinking about today's show, I really thought we were going to come in and discuss, and we will. I thought we would open with the Yankees, and especially if the Rays lost to the Rangers, which they did last night, and the division's right there for the taking, and we will get to that. I thought maybe we would open with the football because we've got NFL games opening Wednesday and Thursday and the Jets on Sunday and the Giants next Sunday night. Here we go, and it's the final summer Friday, and But I got to tell you, as I drove in this morning and I heard the breaking news from last night with this LSU stuff, and we can certainly get into the Rutgers disaster as well from last night, which is a national story today.
11: Yeah.
10: Oh, by the way, as well. And we'll get to that in a minute, too. This LSU judge, the idea of what's going on in college athletics is beyond absurd. And so I bring it up. I know it's not a great New York story, but I think it's an interesting story given where college athletics are, where they were, and where they're going. So the court ruling and the status last night, this Daquan Wright, who was on the Browns, just for anybody that doesn't know, he was on the Eagles, then the Browns, I guess realized he wasn't going to make the 53-man roster. He's going back to LSU to play for Lane Kiffin. You had the judge in Louisiana, of course, Louisiana, issuing the preliminary injunction Thursday night. You got the SEC saying, we're not doing this. And there's major punishments possible for any team that breaks their rules. But the judge saying you can't do that. You got kids making more money in college sports than they would if they were the 12th man on an NBA roster. It is beyond absurd what is going on right now.
11: Yeah, and it feels like each day, each time you think, well, it's not going to get any worse than this.
10: It does.
11: It somehow gets worse than
10: that.
11: It
10: does.
11: Well, look, for a while, it has seemed like college football specifically has been the minor leagues for the NFL. And now we're just moving more towards that. It almost feels like Major League Baseball. You get sent down, you get called up. It feels like that's the way we're headed. So I guess that this is what the new reality is. You know, when NIL first came in, I was in favor of seeing the players get paid. You know, I'm not about getting in a way of people making money, life-changing money. It does seem preposterous, but it's not going back to the way it was. So to me, I'm leaning into the absurdity of it, and let's just make it a minor league for NFL teams at this point.
10: So I was into NIL as well, and I thought forever NIL, what it's supposed to be, name, image, likeness, you get paid based on your popularity or how good you are, given what people want to spend for you, meaning your jersey sales.
11: Sure.
10: You should be able to sign autographs. Get paid to take photos. You're getting paid for being you. I'm all good with that. I think that's outstanding. If there are real companies, and I don't mean a Kawhi Leonard situation, but I mean a real car dealership that wants to hire you to do commercials, I think you should be allowed to do that. And whatever you make from that, I think is fine. We have gotten to a point, though, which is what you're alluding to, where kids are just moving from school to school to school to school. And they are getting flat out paid by the university. You can call it what you want. You want to call it fundraising, a collective, whatever crap you want to come up with. The schools are funneling money to these kids,
7: as if they are salaried employees. And sure, some of them deserve it because some of them are really good. Others don't. And yet they're finding ways to make money, and it's costing programs their programs, essentially. And, you know, well, we'll get to Rutgers in a couple of minutes. But one interesting thing people keep saying, and I hear it in every story about, you know, UMass beating Rutgers. Now, let me be very clear. Last night, embarrassing for Rutgers. There's no way around it. Can't lose that game. You need to blow that team out. So let's get that on the table. But the one thing everybody keeps saying is, well, this 0-12 UMass. Wrong, guys. That's like a 60% turnover of the roster from last year. You had a kid from Virginia Tech playing quarterback. You had two kids from Indiana, which last time I checked won the national championship last year, playing defense. There were a million kids on that UMass team that weren't there last year, and they're going to be better. Again, embarrassing. Rutgers paid them to play, so I don't screw up what I'm saying. My point is that college athletics are not college athletics anymore. And so let's funnel it down. What happens to the high school student? So I'm with you. I think if you're going to make this, if you're going to make it minor league sports, essentially, and maybe you got to figure out a way to do that with a salary cap and a union and all that, fine. What happens to high school students?
11: Yeah, look, where it's going is not good. And if I could wave a magic wand and maybe make it more sane, I would. But it's clear that nobody is in power to do that. And you hear people say, well, you know, the government has to get involved to maybe solve some of these issues. When was the last time a problem arose and getting the government involved all of a sudden made it streamlined? I think it'll just probably make it worse. I don't know what the answer is. But I think at this point, you know, the one thing I respect about college football now, and maybe this is true of all college sports, but college football is more pronounced. It is very bottom line. You can basically do whatever you want as long as you win. You have Lane Kiffin doing what he's doing. The stories that came out about him during the week, I don't know if it's a new book that came out about Saban saying, hey, make sure you watch Lane as he's going out to the bars and hooking up with college students.
7: Oh, that was a Vanity Fair article, okay. I believe.
11: All right. So, it's a bottom line business. As long as you win, nobody cares, and at least we can all admit that now, that that's the only thing that matters. And look, in terms of all this money, there has to be schools that are losing money.
7: Lose money.
11: I mean, they're losing. So where do you think that money is coming from? It's coming from students. It's coming from states. It's coming from people who are supposed to be benefiting from the college. Now, I don't know that students, I have a kid who's in college now. It was important to him. Hey, our team is a D1 school. It really is kind of a detriment. If you're not playing on the team and benefiting from it, it's actually kind of a detriment to you and your bills. But until people say, you know what, I don't want to deal with that, I think that it's just going to continue. And it seems like it's a bubble that's going to burst, but it feels like it's been a bubble that's going to burst for 20 years. It hasn't burst yet.
7: No, and it's bigger and bigger and bigger because a lot of the country, it's amazing. Here, not so much. We are not a college town.
11: Mm-hmm.
7: Basketball, a lot more than football, obviously, because you've got St. John's and you've got UConn. And when Rutgers is good, we get into that.
11: You know, the problem is we don't have a winning team. If we had a winning team, agreed. I think that we would get on board with it.
7: But it's also just Rutgers. I mean, in terms of college football, my point was UConn. Do they even have the football team? They did, I think they still have their college program. St. John's doesn't have a football program anymore. It's essentially Rutgers. Mm-hmm. And if Rutgers would be good, I do think people would get into it. But if you're mediocre, there's too many options and choices.
11: Yeah.
7: You said something very interesting there. And it's, you know, are these programs making money? And I think the belief is that all of these college programs, you know, these athletic departments are making a fortune. They hemorrhage money.
11: Yeah.
7: Most of them hemorrhage money. Now, I'm not talking about Michigan and Penn State and Ohio State. They actually are probably in the black. Most of these schools, though, I used to do games with at Rutgers, a guy by the name of Joe Boylan. Nicest man you'll ever want to meet in the world. And he was, I forget where, but he was an athletic director. I should remember, but I forget. Somewhere in Maryland. But he was also an associate head basketball coach in the 70s. He knew Rutgers in and out. And he would talk about how a lot of programs around the country struggle because, you know, you've got, if you don't have a football or a basketball revenue generating sport, you know, if basketball and football, you're not doing great, you're in trouble. No one goes to college baseball games, and yet it costs a fortune to do. No one goes to college softball games. Women's basketball is essentially a struggle in many arenas. Wrestling's done pretty good in a lot of spots, but go down the line. Is anybody going to see volleyball games?
11: I don't think so.
7: Is anybody going to watch gymnastics?
11: Probably
7: not. Is anybody going to swimming meets?
11: Nope.
7: Like, you can run down the list of college
11: athletics. Unless you're related to the people involved in the events, but that's about it. Yeah.
7: But I'm talking about trying to raise money. They don't. It costs these programs a ton. People will bring in the television contracts. Sure, to some degree, but it doesn't cover everything, and you lose money. And now you're paying kids. You are already in trouble. And, oh, by the way, you're giving them free education, free room and board, free meals, free medical care. Like, that wasn't payment?
11: Right. Well, I think that almost in some ways, like, this sounds absurd, but eliminate the college education part of it. Because I don't, for college football players, I don't know how much they're really able to, you know, most of them are able to benefit out of that because their first priority is to the football team, which it should be because they're getting paid by that. So it almost seems like this is just a minor league system now that just so happens to be associated with colleges, where it would be much better served if it had an actual minor league, almost like a baseball system, where you can, or G League, where you can go play here, you can go make some money, but you are not, you know, associated with a college. But that doesn't exist. Colleges are where the minor leagues are. So it's a really weird. If you had to explain this to somebody from another country, it would seem like the most bizarre thing in the world.
7: How about explaining it to somebody, I don't know, that was in a coma for the last 6 years?
11: Yeah,
7: and woke up in, you know, in 2019, where college athletics was, where if the coach bought his player a pack of Trident.
11: Right.
7: He would literally be suspended.
11: Right. It's almost like we've overcorrected in the opposite direction. Yeah.
7: It is. And so I really do think what you're saying is probably the answer at some point in the future, and that you have to break apart the sports from the school.
11: Yeah.
7: Meaning, all right, you could have a Rutgers Scarlet Knights football team, but maybe they're employees and they're not student athletes anymore because. Right. That's the direction we're kind of in now. I do know at Rutgers they take they actually take their classes and education quite seriously.
11: I'm sure.
7: I don't know about other
11: places. That should not be their first priority, and they're only doing that because of the situation that we're in right now. If you freed them from that responsibility, the student athlete, it's much more the athlete student. You know, so
7: 100%. It's athlete than a little bit of student right, in a lot of places.
11: Exactly. It's bizarre.
7: It is crazy. So I like your idea, and I do think ultimately if we fast forwarded to 2030, I think that's probably what we're looking at.
11: Oh, my God. It will be unreal. I mean, think of how fast it's almost like AI videos, how good AI videos have become in a short period of time. 2030, it'll be completely unrecognized. It's almost like we're the ones that are waking up from a coma.
7: I agree.
11: Can you explain it to us?
7: I agree. But I think that's probably the answer. There's got to be some sort of a union in some way, shape, or form. Maybe there's some sort of a contract limit, like you have the eligibility, like you can play for the Scarlet Knights or the Wolverines, but it's a 5-year contract and out, and that's it. Because otherwise, this is just going to continue to get worse. So, you know, for the longest time, you felt like a lot of schools didn't have an opportunity to win.
11: Mm-hmm.
7: Now, you could make the case because of NIL or payment, let's call it what
11: right,
7: it is at
11: money.
7: This point,
11: right,
7: that
11: cash.
7: Other schools have been brought into the mix, like Indiana winning a football.
11: Absolutely. Great story.
7: That said, how many schools do you really think could win a national championship this year?
11: Well, look, I mean, this is the case in all of these examples where you can use the one success, and that's going to be the difference. There's going to be 25 failures to the one success who are all trying to be that one success. So, yeah, I mean, more than likely, there's very few that can be able to pull that off successfully. But that's going to be the role model, and that's going to convince a bunch of schools to hey, if we spend the money, we can also do that. It's not as easy as just spending the money. It's not that easy in pro sports to just spend the money and get it. You have to have a real plan and get a little lucky along the way as well. But I'm sure a lot of schools are going to spend the money and think that they're going to get the same results or somewhere close to it.
7: What I read this morning was, I think it was Ohio State. If it's not, I apologize. Maybe it was one of these bigger schools. And it claimed in the article that they were dealing with a $38 to $48 million payroll. Which tells me it's probably more like $58 million
11: right.
7: in terms of their football program. Like, That's a salary. Like that is pro sports to
11: yes.
7: a T.
11: Yeah.
7: So the whole thing is, so real quick, let me just run down. Now, this is the cool standoff you could have between the SEC and the courts and Lane Kiffin. So the SEC established its own rule prohibiting athletes who had signed professional contracts, appeared on professional rosters, all of that stuff from returning. The Big mm-hmm. Ten did it the other sure. day as well. I think they were the first conference to do that. Here is, so if Lane Kiffin goes through with this and they put Daquan Wright on the field, I think it's tonight against Clemson, as a matter of fact. If not tonight, it's tomorrow night. And then they have another player who I don't think will be ready to play, but maybe by week two or week three. If he does this, here is the possible punishment that was put into place. He could be suspended for half the season. The school could be fined an amount equal to 50% of that sport's annual operating budget, and the school could lose SEC voting privileges. Now, if they hold true
11: mm-hmm.
7: and they stick to their rules they put in place, A, they're going to have a federal fight on their hands,
11: yeah.
7: clearly, and B, a monster fight on their hands with LSU.
11: Well, it doesn't get to, you know, like I'm not that big into college football, but, you know, with everything that's gone on with LSU and Lane Kiffin does not seem like a guy who really follows the rules. So I get the feeling he's lived by his life by just knowing that if he wins, he will get away with whatever he wants to do. So I get the feeling like he's going to approach it from the point of view of, until someone stops me, I'm going to continue to do what yeah. I'm going to do. And in fairness to him, college football is a very bottom line business. If he doesn't win, for whatever reason, they will look to get him out of there as quick as possible. It may be the most bottom line business in all of America. If you win, everything's good. And if you don't win, you are going to be fired.
7: Well, I mean, and you can take it to the NFL. I mean, there's the model right there. They will literally put criminals on the field.
11: Yeah.
7: If, in fact, it's going to help them win a game.
11: I think that there is more restraint in the NFL
7: maybe.
11: Than there is even in college football. Like, there was a time when you and I were, watching football where if a guy had some red flags in terms of legal issues in the draft, maybe they drop a round or two. I remember when the Dolphins drafted Cecil Collins. Cecil Collins was in jail previously and went back to jail. And at the time was like, oh, he dropped to the third round. Great. I don't think that that's the case anymore in the NFL. In college football, it feels like there are no restrictions whatsoever.
7: The bottom line is winning is the bottom
11: that
7: line.
11: Is, no that's
7: matter,
11: all that matters.
7: Come hell or high water.
11: That's the only rule.
7: You win. It does just. Get there. And no one seems to care.
11: No.
7: Like, that's the other thing. Like I've used the example many times, as a Cowboy fan, when the Cowboys signed Greg Hardy, I mean, I was so disgusted with the signing. And yet, and I told myself, I'm not cheering for him.
11: Right.
7: I want them to win. Mm-hmm. I want their defense to be incredible. I don't want to cheer for this guy. And yet in a big game, you make a big play and you find yourself, oh, that was him.
11: Yeah.
7: And it's like, why am I cheering? But that's the stupidity in the fan in you that
11: mm-hmm.
7: you see why they do sign these guys.
11: Yeah. Well, look, at the end of the day, and I agree with you, there are examples of that. I could never root for this guy. For every one of us there are 10 others. And I'm not going to put myself above anybody because when the Dolphins drafted Cecil Collins, I'm like, hey, we got him in the, we got him in the fourth round. Fantastic. I don't remember what round
7: they drew. It was a bargain.
11: Right, what a bargain. This guy's going to be fantastic. So I'm just as much a hypocrite as anybody.
7: I mean, John Harbaugh flat out said it. When they brought in, or is it Aaron Glenn? It was Aaron Glenn. When they brought in Terrion Arnold.
11: Mm-hmm.
7: And he's like, hey, we're going to, he had a relationship with him, which certainly makes sense. But he flat out said, I mean, we're going to look to improve our team any way we can, and we'll do our due diligence.
11: And in fairness to them, you know, I don't think it's as much as in college football. For Aaron Glenn, coaches who walk in year two on the hot seat, he knows the only thing that's going to save his job is winning games. And if Arnold were to sign with the Jets and pick off a pass and they win a game, and that increases the chances that he's going to last a little bit longer, who are we to really say it's outrageous.
7: Shannon in Fairfield. Good morning, Shannon. What's up?
12: Hi. Just two things. First off, LSU is going to have game day both this weekend and in 2 weeks.
7: Hmm.
12: So ESPN, and they have every right to do this, is basically saying people want to see this mess, and people want to see what Lane Kiffin is doing and what LSU is doing. That's one thing.
7: Well,
12: and then the other thing
7: Hold on. Before you make your next point, the one thing I would say is
10: the bigger the mess, whether people are rooting for the mess or rooting against it, they want to watch it. So you are right about that. Ratings-wise, people will tune in.
12: Yeah, they will. I mean, it's a train wreck either way.
10: Yep.
12: But the other thing I was going to say is talking about the way that college sports is going to go and the athlete-student versus the student-athlete. What I think is going to happen is you're going to have three unions. You're going to have a football union, a basketball union, and then a union for all the other student-athletes. Because there's no way that the same rules are going to apply to football as apply to the volleyball player or apply to the basketball player.
10: Yeah.
12: And just because Duke has a great basketball program, they have a good football program, but they don't have a great football program. So the money is going to flow into the sport it's supposed to. And so there'll be unions. And I just see that is how it's going to shape out.
10: Yeah, no, you're probably right.
12: It may be
10: right.
12: In 5 years. It may be next year.
10: It could be in five months, Shannon, with the way this thing is moving. It could be sooner than you know. So, all right, quick call there to kind of wrap that up for the moment. When we come back, we will have CeeLo with the sounds of last night. We will discuss the Rutgers loss as well. Like I said, that's actually a national story and not a good one if you're a Rutgers supporter, because that was a mess last night out at SHI Stadium. And then maybe later in the hour, we're going to find out how much eligibility we all have. And where I know Rami's going to go play baseball somewhere. We'll get into that and more. It's Gordon and Jerry in for Boomer and Geo on The Fan and CBS Sports Network. 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
14: 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You know what we got going on tonight in New Jersey? An Ed Sheeran concert. 7:30 p.m.? No. It's happening at 5:30 p.m. during afternoon rush hour. We could have a problem at the New Jersey-bound Lincoln Tunnel and Route 3 West. We've got the parking lots open at 12:30. And the doors open at 4:30. So this little concert is really going to screw things up for us. The good news is this afternoon for the Labor Day weekend getaway, NJ Transit will operate additional trains out of New York Penn, Newark Penn, and Hoboken between 2 o'clock and 4 o'clock this afternoon. In the Bronx, the Hudson River drawbridge is raised for marine traffic. 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
6: 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We will get back to the calls coming up in just a couple of minutes. A different start for us on a football final summer Friday with the college athletics from last night. But hey, what the hell? That's what we do. Chris, so yesterday we had Bob from Bob Does Sports in. And I was sitting in my spot, which was kind of cool. I enjoyed the show quite a bit. You were down the shore, and you're back today. You had some football practice last night.
7: Yeah.
6: And Rutgers was a theme. I imagine they're going to be a theme this morning.
7: Unfortunately.
6: Yeah, I know.
7: We got to delve into that. Yes, we are brought to you by Town Fair Tire. Nobody beats Town Fair Tire. Nobody. It is a feel-good Friday as well, brought to you by Surfside Iced Tea, Lemonades, and Vodka. It's not a seltzer. It's a Surfside. Yeah, if we're leading with Rutgers football and it's home opener against UMass, unfortunately, it's not.
6: Well, it's one of two things. They won 68-0.
7: Yeah, even I don't know we'd lead that, you know? Mm. But yeah, this is the kind of the other variety.
6: Yeah.
7: One-sided affair last night and not in favor of the Scarlet Knights as it was supposed to be.
8: Shotgun snap, handoff, Kimmins up the middle. Huge hold to the 10, 5, and a touchdown. Goes in for the score untouched. And UMass has got a 36-14 lead. Make the night end.
9: Yes.
7: Yes.
10: I got news for you. You suck.
7: Chris Carlin, is that Mike Teal that was with him last night?
6: I would think so. Yeah, I would think so.
7: Extra point good. Rutgers scored a late window dressing touchdown, so a 37-21 final, but this was a blowout.
6: This was rough.
7: Of a team favored by 29.5 points. They were down 24-7 at the half, 30-7 early in the fourth quarter. UMass rolls up over 400 yards on Rutgers. They snapped a 16-game skid after going 0-12 a season ago. I did not realize that, but you mentioned in the open about the turnover of the roster.
6: Oh, it's, yeah.
7: So, I don't know.
6: The kid Pop Watson, the yes. quarterback, who I'm sure cool you didn't name. Watch any of this game last
11: I
6: night,
11: I watched
6: Gordon.
11: A little bit of it.
6: Oh, you but, did? Okay. Yeah.
11: I came in late because I was not expecting it to be a story, and then all of a sudden I looked on Twitter and, this is not good. This is going to be a story.
6: So bizarre, too. And you know, we always talk about, like, even in the NFL, these scripted first drives look so good.
12: So Rutgers gets the ball. I would say a 6-7 minute drive right down the field. They look like UMass can't stop them to save their lives. And you're thinking, yeah, all right, they're going to win this game 35-0. And that was it.
7: Yeah.
12: And when I say UMass throttled them, I couldn't believe what I was watching.
7: Yep.
12: Like, they couldn't stop the run. You couldn't stop Watson's arm. They couldn't do anything. All of a sudden, it was 3 and out. And it's like, what? They got run over. I was blown away watching it. I really was.
11: The nice thing is, though, I believe they now have the inside track for Arch Manning. They have already put their... Sorry.
12: He's such a jackass.
11: Look, I mean, like, is their season, like, in major trouble here?
12: Well, so here would be the question. What is a successful season? So if you are Michigan or Ohio State and you are planning on winning the national championship, it's a killer. I don't think Rutgers had a vision of winning a national championship this year. So can they come back from this and still have a good season? Sure. The problem is they didn't look good last night.
11: No. And I would I don't know their schedule, but I would think that that was considered one of the winnable games. It's almost like the Jets situation. Like, if you don't win that first game, which game are you winning?
12: That was a bye game.
11: Yeah.
12: And the head coach at UMass used to be a coordinator at Rutgers just a couple of years ago. Yeah. So he knew the program really well. He recruited well.
7: Here's the issue, because we did this with the schedule. All right, because sometimes they play a few of these sort of cupcake
12: every
7: early season
12: does.
7: Games. Right.
12: Every team.
7: But
12: does.
7: I'm saying that's before they get into the teeth of their Big Ten schedule. This year, now, next week, they'll go to Boston College Friday night, and then they come back home and they play USC.
12: Oof.
7: So then they get the Howard game, but point being is these next couple of weeks are not exactly those situations where
11: it's
7: you're going to be.
11: It's not just that you lost the game that you were favored by that. You lost it almost by that much that you were favored by.
7: Correct, yes. And then, by the way, after that Howard game, they get to host the defending national champions, Indiana, comes in.
11: Yeah, I feel bad for Rutger fans, though, because, you know, like, there's fans, you know, they are out there, and
12: they
11: live and breathe with this team, I'm sure, and, you know, they've kind of expected that at some point there's going to be some bang for the buck, and there hasn't been.
12: I lived it with Rutgers when they had, it should have been 3 straight NCAA appearances in a row. The 1 year was obviously canceled because of COVID. So there is a... I know it sounds crazy, but there is a big fan base.
7: Oh, yeah.
11: Yeah.
12: But you got to be playing well. And the one thing that irks me, too, and I'm clear, I have nothing to do with the football program, as you guys know. We talk about them competing or not competing. There's two different things here. They do compete in the Big Ten. The problem is they don't compete with the top teams
11: in the
12: Big Ten.
11: Right. I mean, the teams that are in the Big Ten, that's as good as you can get.
12: I mean,
11: you know,
12: you look at last year. They beat Maryland. They beat Purdue. You had a close loss on the road at Minnesota, close loss to Iowa. And by close loss, I mean one score. I mean, these are competitive games. Now, you've got the Ohio State game, which is a 42-9 blowout loss. They gave the Penn State game away. And I don't know if you remember that. That was the quarterback dropped the ball. Like, they had the lead, and he pulled an Aaron Judge. He dropped the ball.
7: Yeah.
12: And they lost a game they shouldn't have lost. They would have been 6-6. So the notion that they can't compete in the conference is not fair. Can they compete to win the conference? That's a different conversation.
7: Right.
11: Yeah, I saw a lot of conversation online last night about the direction of the program and what when you get a loss like that, people are going to wonder about. And as soon as there starts to be rumors and the support starts to dry up among the boosters and stuff like that, like, can Greg Schiano survive this if this is the way this season is going to go?
12: Yeah, if he wins 8 or 9 games.
11: Yeah.
7: So as we get to Schiano here, just with UMass, they had the longest current losing streak, no longer current in the FBS. Their last FBS win was in 2023 against Army. So just to kind of illustrate where they were at, even though, as Jerry said, a lot of roster turnover. So needless to say, a rough night for Schiano's team. Here was his opening statement postgame.
13: Well, first, let me start by thanking you for covering our team. I want to congratulate UMass and Coach Arasimiak and his staff and players. They outcoached us. They outcoached me. They outplayed our players. We got licked tonight, and there's no other thing to say about it.
7: I like that. We got licked. You don't hear that one very often.
12: It's true.
7: Little different slogan and theme. Go ahead.
12: He seemed shell shocked.
7: He said, I was not, and in any way, shape, or form, expecting this. I mean,
12: TV
7: why would you?
12: But. Showed him enough times clearly.
7: Yeah.
12: And it was this. He was. It felt like watching him. Like, what is going on out there?
7: Yep.
12: And he just kept going with the stupid pen with the piece of paper. I'm like, dude, throw something at somebody. It was weird.
7: Yeah.
14: Lick it, Jerry.
7: They got licked. Little different than Chop, which you hear a lot about from Shiano and his program. And he was sure to circle back to that in the presser.
13: We need to.

0: I'm not sure.
1: I don't believe he
0: left.
1: Does.
0: Are they all gone? I know some. I don't know if they're all gone.
2: And I just say, from the standpoint of standing there and coaching a game every week, he has had so many physical issues and problems. And you think about, you know, the vision you've got of Deion playing football,
3: right?
2: To see these...
3: right, as dominant a physical type of player with his speed and even with him, you know, the celebrations and all that type of stuff. Did you just type in, does Deion Sanders have toes?
0: I did, yes. So he only lost two.
3: Oh, okay.
0: Only, quote unquote.
2: I thought he had another setback.
0: The other surgeries
2: in the year
0: were related to blood circulation issues.
2: Okay.
0: So I don't think there were any amputations in that situation. So he was dealing with other health stuff last year when they obviously, as a team,
3: struggled.
0: Because
3: he's not that old a man. And I don't know his obvious medical history, but he's not completely out of shape. He's not morbidly obese.
2: He's pushing 60 at this point.
0: I was
2: going to
0: say, yeah, it's probably more than we would think. We don't think of
2: him
0: that
2: way. He might be like in his late 50s.
0: Yep, 59.
3: Oh, okay.
0: He just turned 59 last month.
3: 59 years old, Jerry. Oh, my God. I'm going to go buy a casket. I'm obviously decrepit. Jesus.
2: Don't be morbid.
3: He just said he's 50. Deion Sanders is 59.
2: Why are you buying a casket? He's 59. You're not 59.
3: I thought he was like late 40s, maybe early 50s.
2: Well, what are you, 55?
3: I'm 55,
2: yes. You got 45 years to go.
3: Yeah. No, there's no. You think the college football landscape is changing quickly. A lot of things changing.
2: Health and nutrition improving every day. You're going to make it to 100. And Connor's going to make it to 120 eating two cheeseburgers a night.
4: I don't know. My blood pressure's getting up there. It's going to be bad.
0: Two cheeseburgers.
2: At 31 years old.
3: And he's also a Jet fan, so that's not going well either.
2: Die. No. I didn't say that.
0: He's one of these fraud Jet fans now that's changing over to the Giants.
2: Oh, you got to hear this.
4: I'm flirting.
2: No, zip it.
0: Save it. Sorry.
2: This is going to be, now that you brought it up.
0: I'm sorry.
2: This is going to be a segment with Gordon because I've got to get his take. Though he also is not rooting for his team this year because they're not trying. And I actually respect that. That's fine.
0: All right.
2: Connor, I don't respect.
0: Fair enough. One more from Deion. He gets into the locker room with his team, and he was sure to hit on one of these core value things we've heard him speak about before. He's very particular on this.
5: Guys, let's make sure the locker room is clean when we leave. Let's be respectful. Don't say nothing crazy about our opponents because they fought their butts off, and I have a lot of respect for that coach, head coach, and the coaching staff. They played really, really well, all right? So let's be mindful of that, but let's make sure we clean up this locker room, all right?
0: Yeah. I like that he's
2: I love that. He always
0: that.
2: Does that.
0: Yes, I know.
3: I love
0: things.
3: That.
0: Yeah.
2: So do I.
3: Yeah. You know, it's funny because I live near a high school, and I don't want to say which one, but they have all these signs, protect this house, protect it. And then there's trash lying around the field.
0: Yeah.
3: How about you clean up the house right before you protect the house?
0: Right.
2: I think Deion suspended a couple of players last year for not cleaning up after themselves in an opposing locker room. That's awesome.
0: Opposing locker room is a big thing for him. Absolutely. It is a football Friday, but next Friday is really the one we're obviously looking forward to ahead of the first NFL Sunday of the season. So we'll let John Harbaugh kind of sum up where we're at for now in this, I'll call it, valley of darkness between the end of the preseason and the regular season openers.
6: I know they'll go out there and be the very best football team they can be. That's my expectation. What that ends up being depends on how good we are. And that's what you find out when you play the games. Everything else is just talk.
0: Yes, it is. And that's where we're at. It's our job to talk.
3: Yeah.
0: But it's like, I don't know how many more talking points we can get until we get into at least next week with some injury reports come out, maybe a little bit. We can further speculate on Malik Nabers and all that.
3: Well, we don't want anything to talk about. You know, like, if you're the team, you don't want anything to talk about right now. Because then it's going to be bad news. Something happened.
0: From their perspective.
3: Yeah, absolutely.
0: Yeah, sure. As for the Jet, did you ever play yesterday? Did you play Robert Saleh? Because I never got to it earlier in the week, him talking about
2: Wrote it in. I don't remember if I ever played
0: All right. Well, let's go with it. So you've got the Jets facing, I like to call him Bobby Saleh, and the Titans to open their season on the road. Saleh, it was earlier this week, trying to downplay the angle of him against the last team he head coached.
7: New York is still a special place. Gave me my first opportunity as a head coach. Our desire to win week one is beat the Jets is because it's week one and nothing more. I'm forever grateful for all the opportunity they gave. I don't hold grudges.
2: And the good news is his house is now ready. I did play that clip yesterday.
0: Okay.
2: Yeah, now that I hear it, I think I did play it. But even
0: I
2: still,
0: figured you might have.
3: Yeah, I mean, I think you have to say that. It's smart to say that there. If he actually does not have any animosity towards the Jets for failing as a head coach there, then I worry about him as head coach. You should, like, we always hear about great athletes who find any motivation, whatever. this is not fake motivation. This is actual motivation. Like, the fact that he got another head coaching job is kind

0: kind of surprising after his time with the Jets. So,
1: and quickly.
0: I don't think it's a good idea either, I would think you have to have, even if he's honest with himself enough to realize that he was part of the problem here, you have to kind of hide that part away and realize, you know what, and find some motivation, legitimate motivation to beat the team that...
1: He's probably got it.
2: Yeah.
0: Yeah, I would hope so.
2: Well, I think part of that clip there was kind of trying to...
0: Downplay it.
2: Push down some of the stuff from whatever it was a couple months ago. They had that Lake Tahoe golf tournament.
1: There was a story that came out of it
2: that he told a fan we're going to beat their ass, and that got out.
3: Which I would expect him to say at a golf event.
2: It's not so bad. No biggie. All right, before I go, just set the scene for the baseball tonight. You got the Mets and the Giants up first here on the East Coast. 7:10 start at Citi Field. Nolan McLean and 23-year-old lefty Matt Wilkinson. That's on Odyssey Mets Radio. And then the Yankees, after their day off, continue their West Coast swing. They're in San Diego against the Padres. Max Fried, Walker Buehler. It's a 9:40 first pitch with coverage here on The Fan and the free Odyssey app. The Rangers shut out the Rays 6-0, so it's 3 on the loss side, separating the Yankees and the Rays now in the American League East. The Red Sox did come back and win against Orioles.
3: Damn it.
2: 6-5. She had Luis Robert Jr. and Pete Alonso go back-to-back for Baltimore. How about Adley Rutschman, who's been brutal?
1: Horrible.
2: Gets the standing ovation. Two home runs last night out of the blue. He's been dreadful. His offensive numbers are horrendous.
1: The Orioles are picking a bad time. They were playing so well, and that's I want to see them go to the postseason, obviously. They're picking a bad time to have a 3-game losing streak because you still have, you know, and they still have a great opportunity. Still only a game and a half out with 20-something games to go. But that was they were winning that game. You got the home runs, and then
0: you almost can't play for those teams that are in the race. It's almost like you can't play your way out of it right now because nobody is any good.
2: And the Blue Jays quietly are right there, half game out now.
1: And by the way, the Royals won again. Not that they're coming back and going to make it, but you talk about a team dead and buried.
0: Yeah.
1: I mean, there's 7 games. Again, they're not coming back. I know that. But, they've made themselves almost relevant to a certain degree when they were, I think, the worst team in baseball a month ago.
2: And overcoming Craig Kimbrough vomiting all over the mound. I don't know if you saw that.
1: I did not see that one.
2: Yeah.
1: That was last night?
2: Tough scene, yeah.
0: I feel like we have normalizing vomit in any form. Like, there used to be a time in movies where the person would go off screen and they'd retch and you'd know... We're normalizing vomiting way too much. There should be warning signs on stuff like that. And if we're not showing streakers running across the field, we should not be showing people vomiting on the field.
2: The Marlins TV guys agree with you because he's watching this happen. And he goes, we're going to not show them. They cut to him, crouched down behind the mound. And he's like, let's give him a little privacy here. Yeah. It's like he was essentially telling the director, stop.
0: We don't need it to be this gritty. Yeah. We get it.
1: Yeah. All right, Chris, thank you very much. We will see you next hour. When we come back, we will get to a couple of calls. Also, why Connor Green is a fraud. And we will see if Gordon agrees with us or not. It is Gordon and Jerry in for Boomer and Geo on The Fan and CBS Sports Network. Well, summer's gone, and that's sad. But the weather will remain warm because, quite frankly, September is our best weather month. 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
6: From the 1010 Winds Traffic Center, I'm Karen Stewart. With the injurylawyer.com Van Highway Patrol, presented by the Rothenberg Law Firm, we have an overturned vehicle in Queens on the eastbound belt. It's near Cross Bay Boulevard. The right centers are blocked. Please try to avoid the belt for the time being while they try to upright this guy. But I'm looking live at it via the 1010 Winds Jam Cams right now. Watch for delays into the area. They're kind of heavy at this time. So next, we've got the Hutchinson River Drawbridge. It just closed. It was in the up position. So we're back in business there. If you're traveling the tunnels, inbound GW Bridge and the bridges, 15-minute delays there. 15 at the outbound George to the inbound Lincoln's 10, and the Holland inbound is 20 minutes. And the Brooklyn bound, Brooklyn Bridge has police activity with all lanes subject to closure for whatever reason. Manhattan bound is now open. 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

0: Inside 651. It is the Boomer and Geo program. We are not them. It is Gordon Damer and myself. The guys will be back on Tuesday for what everybody wants to call Radio New Year around here at the start of the NFL season. Looking forward to that. We will get to Connor the Fraud in a moment. First, a couple of phone calls. We start with Kyle in Mendham. What's up, Kyle? How are you? Oh, I lost him. There he is. No, that's Pat in Suffern. What's up, Pat?
1: Hey, how's it going?
0: Good. How are you?
1: Good morning. Just 2 points about this whole Rutgers thing. Number one, the Big Ten is very bifurcated. My niece and nephew go to University of Maryland, and they have trouble competing with a lot of those schools. The other point I want to make is this. The game when App State went into Michigan and beat them, I think it was like 20 years ago.
0: Oh, yeah,
1: App State. Bigger upset.
0: Yep.
1: They did not even have a point spread.
0: Yeah, well, App State at that point was still the lesser. They were the subdivision at the time. At that time, they weren't full Division One. Mm-hmm. So yes, you're right about that. So there wouldn't have been a point spread.
1: I don't know if you know this or not, but it was a game. The game was at Michigan. The kids at App State ripped down the goalpost, and the president just said, "Go ahead. That's the greatest thing ever."
0: Yeah. So
1: there have been bigger upsets.
0: Pat, there's no doubt about that. I mean, you can even look at Rutgers history. There have been, you could make the case, worse losses. The problem with this one for a lot of Rutgers fans is, they were a 29-point favorite, but let's throw that aside for a second. It was the season opener. It was, an athletic department that gave them more money to work with. They thought they, and still believe they have better players in the program. They expected to win. And so when you start losing to UMass at home with higher expectations, it's going to hit the fan base and the alumni, I think, a little harder. That's all.
2: Yeah, you're all excited for the start of the season, right? We're all starting. Yeah. If the Giants go out week one and lose in a similar type of game, there's going to be immediate reaction to that because your excitement is sapped and you're going to feel like, oh, boy, here we go again.
0: Yeah, it's a rough morning. There's no doubt. Kyle, why am I... Hey,
2: you
0: do me a
2: fat
0: favor.
2: Thumbs? Is that
0: no,
2: the problem?
0: Because every time I click on Kyle, it reverses everything.
2: You want me to
0: hit
2: it over here?
0: Punch up Kyle for
2: there
0: me.
2: We go.
0: Kyle in Mendham, what's going on?
3: Hey guys, good morning. How's
0: good
3: it going?
0: Good morning. What's happening?
3: So I'm a recent Rutgers grad, and I've seen some of the worst losses in program history. Bear witness. I wasn't at the game last night, but I think this is a failure not from just the football team, but the athletics as a whole. The fact that New Jersey is such a hotbed for football players and they can't get some of the top guys to come to the program is an issue. The football team constantly operates at a loss, which blows my mind.
0: Most do.
3: I know, but these stories come out about the football team, and it's just embarrassing, and then nothing changes. And
0: well,
3: you can point to that with other sports in
0: I would
3: the program,
0: tell you,
3: too.
0: Okay, go ahead.
3: Like, with what happened with the basketball team a few years ago, they had one of the best recruiting classes, better than some years that Duke has, UNC has.
0: And we're talking about Ace Bailey and Dylan Harper?
3: Yes.
0: Right. The problem with the comment you just made, it was not one of the best recruiting classes. It was two of the best players in that recruiting class, and that was the problem with that season. That's a longer story to get into, which we're not going to this morning. I understand your point. Keep in mind, that's why you have a new athletic director here. Kelly Zinni is here to clean up this mess. And a big part of this and why teams are not competing is what you just also referenced, Kyle, money. The teams that win a lot. Now, Gordon, you're right. Just because you spend a lot of money, we see it with the Mets, does not mean you are going to win. But I will tell you this. If you don't spend money in college athletics at the highest of levels, you've got zero chance to win.
2: Exactly. This is not the Tampa Bay Rays.
0: No,
2: you
0: no,
2: have
0: it's not.
2: To. You have, and there's no guarantee of results, even though you spend the money. And it's a tough position to be in. Like, where do you go from here? Right? Like, we're losing money on the product. We're getting as much money as we are for being in the Big Ten, but we're still losing money. Well, how do we get this to be successful?
0: And
2: you can't just change coaches either, right? That they get rid of the coach.
0: Big
2: buyout. Big buyout.
0: Yep.
2: And then you have to go get another coach.
0: Yes, which is going to cost you more.
2: Right, exactly. So there's no easy solution. There's no foolproof way. Hey, this is the way we're going to be successful.
0: And like I just said, Kelly Zinn's not here because it's an easy job. She's here because it was failing, and the idea is to fix it, which is going to be a little bit of a road. It doesn't come overnight. All right, before we take a break, someone's mad at me, and I really don't know why. Brian in Manhattan. What's going on, Brian?
4: Oh, it's Jerry Little Hands Recco.
0: What up, big head Brian? What's going on, man?
4: Let me tell you something, Jerry. You always got something snide to say about the Yankees because you hate them.
0: Whoa. Hold on. Get your facts right. That's not fair. That's not fair. Brian, you're calling about Aaron Judge. I'm the only one in this morning show that sits here and calls him the best player I've ever seen.
4: Well, you know what? Let me tell you something. He's the worst Yankee captain in the history of Yankee captains. That's number one.
0: And okay? I'm the guy who hates the Yankees.
2: Right. Yes. This has turned very quickly here. I can't keep up.
0: I am not even close to a Yankee hater.
4: You know what it is? All those beta males that work at WFAN, they're all Mets fans. They all, that's what they are.
0: I do not hate the Yankees. You're picking a fight with the wrong guy. Not only do I Yankees, and you are, because a lot of people will sit there and say, "Boy, the SNY broadcast so much better than the S broadcast." Meantime, I had Ryan Rucco on gushing over what Yes does on a nightly basis. There's a lot I like about the Yankees. I don't
4: Jerry,
0: know where you're coming from. What?
4: You've been doing it for years.
0: I have
2: I sat there and defended
0: Garrett Cole for not covering first base because he did go to cover first base. And there was a miscommunication with the first baseman in that game. I sat there and said the Judge drop had no impact on that game. I can't do this.
5: He dropped the ball.
0: Come on, Brian. And that's Rami playing that clip over and over. Mr. Yankee in there.
2: He's obviously a Yankee hater as well.
0: Like, you want to yell at something that's real. I am not even close to a Yankee hater. Not even close. I watch those games not as much as the Mets. I 100% slant more towards the Mets. And part of this, do you want to call me a baseball fraud? I really don't align with the team after the strike. I grew up a Met fan. The strike completely lost me. I was pissed off at the Mets because of Darryl Strawberry back in the day.
2: Sure.
0: When he signed with the Yankees, I went out and bought Darryl Strawberry Yankee gear. I've got a number 39 jersey at home.
2: Wait a second. Now you're calling Connor a fraud.
0: No. Here's the difference.
2: And you're talking about how you have Yankee jerseys hanging in your...
0: Hold on a second. Here's the difference.
2: I think Brian was right.
0: I don't claim to be a Yankee or Met fan anymore. I'm a baseball fan.
2: Okay.
0: And it is what it is. I gave up all of that. The strike.
2: Then what do you need a Yankee jersey for if you're not a fan?
0: I love Darryl. I became a player fan.
2: I don't know. This is a very slippery slope.
0: No, you zip it. You're supposed to be on my side with this. We're going to get to Connor in a little while.
2: Peter Schwartz is going to be doing the last couple of hours of the show.
0: No, you're not going anywhere. But you want to get on me, get on me. But get on me for something that's real and true. That hogwash. Hogwash. I sit here and defend the Yankees with Boomer and Geo.
2: Well, there are a lot of Met fans here at the station.
0: I agree.
2: That's fair.
0: That is very true.
2: I would not put you at the top of the list of people who are, Yankee haters.
0: Not even close. No. Yeah, not even close. Anyway, call again, Brian, if you'd like, even though we disagree. When we come back, we will get to Connor the Fraud for sure, but some on the football as well. We can continue with your phone calls if you would like. 888-808-1019, Gordon and Jerry in for Boomer and Geo on The Fan and CBS Sports Network. 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
7: There's a new football hero in Massachusetts, Pop Watson. He plays quarterback for the Minutemen of UMass. And on Thursday, he led his team to a massive upset over Rutgers. I know what you're thinking. 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Well, yes. UMass was 29.5-point underdogs, and they won 37-21. 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
16: Jerry in for Boomer and Geo, Gulf Ford Tub Studio, 888-808-1019. A lot of college athletics there in hour number one. And then at the end, Brian, from wherever he was clearly in his car, mad at me for hating on the Yankees, which I
2: gotta be honest. I've been here the whole time. I didn't hear you hating on the Yankees.
16: I don't. Go F yourself.
2: He's referencing something from today.
16: Yeah, well, because I made the little comment about he dropped the ball like Aaron Judge. And then I even went, ha, ha, ha, get the stupid joke.
2: Well, it's a clip that we play. It's kind of like a meme. It's a radio meme.
16: That was the point. Yeah. It was more the clip than the actual play. Gosh. But so whatever. I'm not going to continue to defend myself. But I'm going to, before we move on to football, I'm going to let you handle this one. This is Chris in Long Valley. Hi, Chris. Good morning.
17: Good morning, guys. How are you?
16: What's going on?
17: So, Aaron Judge is an excellent Yankee captain. And let me preface this by saying I am a diehard Yankee fan, have been since 1977. Don Mattingly is the worst Yankee captain ever. One playoff appearance, broken more than Aaron Judge, not in the Hall of Fame, probably the only thing the Hall of
16: should
17: Fame
16: be.
17: Has gotten right in their voting.
16: No, he should
17: voters.
16: Be.
17: No, he should not be.
16: 100%
17: he should not be.
16: Best player
17: Chris
16: in baseball for 5 years.
17: Chris, can Aaron Judge Chris, is going to get Chris, in on his first ballot.
2: Chris! Can I ask you how old you are?
17: I am 55.
2: Well, then you're just an idiot. I don't know what to tell. I thought maybe the age might be able to do so. Don Mattingly is one of the most beloved Yankees. If you are of a certain age, and he's right smack dab in the middle of it, is one of the most beloved Yankees of all time because he was for baseball is not basketball. Basketball, if you're a superstar, you should be getting to the playoffs every single year. Don Mattingly played under a completely different format and played with some of the down spiral of the Yankees.
0: Are you saying there weren't three wild card teams?
2: No, there were not three wild cards. There weren't two wild cards. There weren't one wild. There was no wild cards. Don Mattingly at a time was the best player in baseball. Arguably the best player in baseball.
0: For he won about MVP 4 to 5
2: yeah,
0: years.
2: He won an MVP, probably should have won a second MVP the following year. Now I'm of the belief that his peak was too short. For years did not think he belonged in the Hall of Fame because the Hall of Fame was a different level, but he played at a Hall of Fame level.
0: Bingo.
2: To start his career, and then the back injury, it's been well, we don't have to go down this road again. But that is one of the stupidest things I've ever heard. He was a terrible cat. So he was supposed to fix a pitching staff that was being led by Dave LaPointe, you know what I mean, and Andy Hawkins, and come on. Ridiculous.
0: I couldn't agree with you more. I do disagree with you. I'm not going down this road this morning, but I have said for 20 years, and I will continue to say it, that I would prefer him in the Hall of Fame opposed to others that have gotten into the Hall of Fame because
2: in my opinion,
0: and it's arguable for sure, but if it's an argument, that means there's some merit to it. He was arguably the best player in baseball for 5 years.
2: Yes.
0: If not 4 years. Mm-hmm. I'd rather that guy in the Hall of Fame than the guy that was really good for 12.
2: Yeah.
0: That's just my opinion.
2: The old Harold Baines argument. Like, Harold Baines is in the Hall of Fame. He was never in the argument at any point for being the best player in baseball, whereas Don Mattingly was. So, yeah, I think you need to have the peak. And look, if you get... You know, you can treat the Hall of Fame in different ways. The Hall of Fame used to be very exclusive in baseball, and that's what made it important. Now it's just kind of seen more of as a museum. So if you want to put him in along with Keith Hernandez the same year, by all means, go ahead. I'm not going to protest. Once you put Harold Baines in, it was like all bets are off.
0: Yeah, and I feel bad saying that about him, but I know exactly what you mean.
2: He's the prototypical kind of guy who was never really that great, but got into the Hall of Fame through the other ways they can put him in.
0: The other part of my argument would be it was injury. It's not like he had these five amazing seasons
2: and
0: then
2: stunk.
0: Fell off a cliff and played another 10 years at a bad level. There was a reason why he fell off, and it was all physical. And, you know, you feel bad for him, but that's kind of the way it goes. But we can certainly agree to disagree on that one. But bizarre couple of Yankee calls there from Yankee fans.
2: They got nothing to concern themselves. The team's playing well. They're closing in on the Rays. I gotta concoct something to be ticked off about.
18: Well, you got to be nervous that once Judge comes back, you have a hole in the middle of the lineup.
2: Yeah.
18: When it comes to clutch hitting.
2: Right, sure. Yeah, the best hitter of his generation.
0: So I brought up Connor. I want to do this because we don't have a ton of time in this segment. We'll get back. We'll do the football soon enough because we got the Giants, the Jets. We got Mike Vrabel, who apparently acted like a jackass yesterday. We'll get to him, too, in a couple of minutes after CeeLo, probably. But I did a podcast this week. I did two with Rami. I did two with Connor.
2: Mm-hmm.
0: Connor Green, everybody, who's going to be hosting a show 2 to 5 a.m. tomorrow night / Sunday morning, depending upon where your day and your sleeping habits are. So call him up with your take. Connor, would you like to explain to Gordon how you're a Jet fan who's transitioning as an adult to a Giant fan in real time?
2: It's a very tough term in this day and age.
0: I'm not done.
2: Okay.
0: Whose favorite player might have been Tom Brady, and he loves Bill Belichick. All right, go ahead.
19: So on the post-game podcast, Jerry asked me which teams I rooted for. So I said, I'm technically a Jets fan, although I'm flirting with the possibility of becoming a Giants fan because I work the Giants games on Sundays. My dad used to have Jets season tickets. We'd go to all the games. He's given up on the team. He's now rooting for the Giants. So I feel like I might jump ship and join him because... You know, the Jets have given me nothing but suffering. They've not gone to the playoffs since I was a sophomore.
2: Right. You're
19: in high
2: prime,
19: school.
2: Yeah. I mean, you're
19: almost 40 years old now.
2: Mm-hmm. Yeah. Yes.
19: So 31. What am I doing?
0: Did you say you're almost 40?
19: Well, you round up a little bit to get to 40.
2: Yeah.
0: But hold on.
2: Tom Brady, it does go by quickly, but not that quickly.
0: But get to the Brady Belichick thing, because up to now, you were a Jet fan.
19: So, Tom Brady, I love the story. Even when I was a young kid, because he was a sixth round pick, he was the backup on his freshman football team. He goes to Michigan. He's like the seventh string quarterback on the roster.
2: We all know the story, yes.
19: So I like the story. I like that he achieved what he achieved despite the fact that really nobody at any point really believed in him. And then Bill Belichick, I always loved because I thought he was a genius.
0: He only screwed your team.
19: And now he's losing a little bit.
2: If you're telling me, I was with you on the Brady story. When you tell me you love Bill Belichick.
19: Well, Gordon, I thought you'd be with me because that's a Chargers hat sitting in front of you. And I believe you're a Miami Dolphins fan.
2: I am. I'm taking a one-year sabbatical from the Dolphins because if they're not trying, I'm not watching.
0: We are a bunch of schmucks.
2: I'm going to go watch what could have been the Dolphins' life, but decided not to because they're Bobos and Dodos down there in Miami. And the owner is lost. You know, if you're doing something for 20 years, even if you're not good at it at the beginning, you should be good at it by the time you've got 20 years
20: in. That's not necessarily true.
2: No, you should be better. You should be better than when you started. He's as lost as he is as lost in the wilderness as he has ever been. That is not the case. But look, no, I was with you up until the Belichick thing.
19: Did your father,
20: you were okay with the Brady thing as a Jet fan?
2: Well, he didn't say did you say you loved Brady?
20: He loved the
19: He's
20: story
19: one of my favorite
20: of
19: athletes of all time.
20: Favorite
19: yeah.
20: athlete of all time?
2: No, he's one of them.
20: You were a Dolphins fan.
2: I still consider myself a Dolphin fan. I'm just taking I'm taking a 1 year sabbatical. We'll see where things are in a year. And look, you know, today
19: Gordon's
2: is my,
19: in the same boat as I'm in.
2: Yeah,
19: with that
2: today is my 21st wedding anniversary.
0: Oh, congratulations. 21
2: years in a row with my wife. But look, there's some times where you need
0: like
2: a little break,
0: you
2: know, to see what else is out there. I have not needed that so far. But in the sports sense, I do need that. I need a little break.
18: Next year, Gordon's going to live with the neighbor for a year. Just a break.
2: Just to see what, you know, see what the life is like. You can't be a fan. You can't love a guy who did nothing but kill you. Bill Belichick.
20: Killed them.
2: He had that one. Remember that one play when Gase was the coach and it was something with the punt and he kept running the same play and was laughing.
19: It was a delay of game on purpose to run the clock.
2: He was cracking up on the sidelines laughing at the Jets.
20: But you love Bill Belichick. Because
19: I think it's like the Jets. That's not his problem that the Jets stink. If I was him, I'd do the same thing. You can't like the guy if he's sticking it to you.
2: Come on.
19: I think I'm being unfairly accused of being a fraud because we have
20: Are you out of your mind?
19: Gordon has a Chargers hat. Yeah. Rami hates Aaron Judge. And Jerry, you have a Yankees jersey we just heard last segment.
2: Right.
0: But there is a difference. And I will say the four of us are a bunch of losers.
2: That's true of you. You put that perfectly.
0: Yeah. Dolphin fan with a Charger hat. Yeah. Jet fan loves Bill Belichick and Tom Brady. And by the way, Belichick has problems in North Carolina. We'll get to that. Rami, Mr. Yankee fan, hates Aaron Judge. Can't wait for him to come back so he can go 0-30 in the postseason. And yes, I was a Met fan growing up. The difference for me is I gave up on it.
2: Right.
0: I gave up on it and said I'm just going to watch Darryl and baseball and then completely quit on the sport in 94.
2: Yeah.
0: Completely quit on the sport and didn't come back to it until 96 when Darryl was with the Yankees. I'm like, well, I'll watch when he hits. And that's kind of the way I've watched baseball for the last 20-something
2: years. Well, look, for Connor to switch teams, I don't have a problem with that. If you are not getting any enjoyment out of watching a team, you should not be forced to continue to watch a team. You're a grown adult. Mm. Now, you might have to deal with some snide comments from people, but so be it.
0: So, as a Dolphin, I know you're putting aside for a moment.
2: Yes.
0: You, as the Dolphin fan, you would be okay if, let's say your son's a diehard Dolphin fan like you are, and he said, you know what? I got to tell you something. My favorite player is Geno Smith.
2: Then we'd have to get him to a doctor immediately.
0: And I'm going to go root for the Bucks.
2: No, that can't happen.
0: But that's what Connor's doing.
2: The whole part about loving the Patriots and Belichick and Brady—that's preposterous. You can't do that. Now, if he wants to switch, the problem
19: I like Josh Allen too.
2: Josh Allen is a great, amazing athlete. You got to pick a lane.
0: Division.
2: Right, it's the same division. Pick another team somewhere
19: else. Well, Josh is a friendly guy. He's a nice guy.
2: He's the only reason for the Bill's success. Is there something in the mac and cheese every single night?
19: My stomach hurts. It's going to my brain.
0: Weed.
2: Yeah, well, maybe. You have to pick. That's the point of sports. You have to pick a team, and then that's your team. You don't get to pick one and, oh, I like this guy too. That's what my mom used to. Oh, they're nice. I like them. Oh, good for the mom. They're the guys that kill my team.
20: Yes.
2: Right. You can't do that.
19: And then the last one was that I'm a Nets fan that is also, I believe, jumping ship to go become a Knicks fan.
2: Yeah. No, that one's preposterous. Right. That is absolutely
20: so now
2: you
20: finally agree with me. Fraud.
2: Yeah, no, this is
20: fraud.
2: At least by going from Jets to Giants, the Giants might not be good. You can't go from a team that's terrible and then pick a team that's already on top.
20: Talk
2: like
20: about
2: the
20: jumping
2: Knicks
20: on the bandwagon.
2: No, that's the
19: can't Nets
2: do
19: abandoned
2: that
19: me first. No, I'm a New Jersey resident, and they went to Brooklyn.
2: Go pick anybody else other than the Knicks.
20: They moved to Brooklyn 10 years ago.
2: Right,
20: abandoned
2: yeah
20: them then.
19: Well, I've been
20: now
19: considering this for the last 13 years.
2: No.
20: Dude, you're a pig.
2: Yeah, this is.
20: I mean, my gosh.
2: He should have his access to the building revoked.
20: He's got to do a show Saturday night.
2: No, the show's off. Canceled.
20: Please call 2 to 5 a.m. Brett from Long Island's going to have a field day with you tomorrow.
2: Yeah.
20: Or I should say Sunday morning when
2: yes
20: he calls at 4:50. So
18: holy. Well, he doesn't work on the weekend, so he doesn't call in so much.
20: Well, Connor will do
18: right
20: a show at some point when he can call in. So
18: yeah,
20: we shall see. So you agree with me. Complete fraud.
2: Yeah, that's a fraud.
20: All right, so
2: that's the definition of a fraud.
20: Yeah, the Fab Four. I don't know what we would call us, but the loser four here.
2: Yeah.
20: And it's spearheaded by Connor Green.
2: Yes.
20: Okay.
2: You could not come up with something that's more preposterous
20: I forgot
2: than
20: about
2: that.
19: Again, Gordon, I just can't take you seriously with these comments with that Chargers hat sitting right there.
2: Well, look,
20: the Net Nick thing sent them over the edge.
2: Nets,
20: I forgot about
2: Knicks,
20: that.
2: Come on. That was such a layup. You should have, of course, been a Knick fan the entire time. They've been here the whole time.
19: I know.
20: That's the equivalent of like a Ranger fan jumping to the Islanders in the 70s when they were winning the Cups.
2: Oh.
20: You can't do that.
2: No, you can't.
20: You just can't.
18: And he doesn't even get. He's thinking of jumping to the Knicks now. You just got the championship.
2: You're still
18: you think you're getting
2: not sure
18: another one?
2: Like, pick a lane. You
19: well,
2: got to pick
19: now because
2: some
19: then,
2: decisions.
19: Then I get the front runner accusation, so I might wait till this year when they lose in the second round of the playoffs, and then I'll officially sneak in there with
20: right
19: my Knicks
20: jersey.
19: You're making
20: my head hurt.
2: Again, I think that I really like Connor, but I think the
20: so
2: only right thing we can do at this point is to revoke his access to the building.
20: We'll take a break. When we come back, we'll get CeeLo in. I know he's a Giant fan. He's not switching to the Jets. He's a Yankee fan who's not going to root for the Mets. We can get more of your calls in as well. 888-808-1019. Gordon and Jerry in for Boomer and Geo on this Labor Day Friday. 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
23: 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So that's going to be a little bit of a savior for us this afternoon. We got an Ed Sheeran concert tonight. I shouldn't even say tonight. It's this evening. It's at 5:30, and that's not even the end of afternoon rush hour. Thanks a lot, Ed. You're a pal. And so that's going to add delays to the outbound side of the Lincoln heading into Route 3 West and going out into MetLife Stadium. come. 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
1: It's Gordon and Jerry in for Boomer and Geo. Fan CBS Sports Network. The guys are off. They'll be back on Tuesday after Labor Day. We come to you live in the Bill Ford Tough Studio, 888-808-1019. 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If you don't mind, I just want to take one call, Chris.
2: I never mind, Jerry. You do your thing, okay, man.
1: Well, it was a kind of a wacky 7 or 8 minutes.
2: Well, like, I heard.
1: You're not a fraud. You're a Rangers, Yankees, Giants.
2: That's it.
1: Not basketball.
2: And I don't claim. I like to see the Knicks do well,
1: perfect.
2: But I'll admit I grew up with Jordan's Bulls. And I loved them.
1: Okay, that's fine.
2: So, you know,
1: a lot of kids did. Real quick, Scott in Hamilton. What's up, Scott?
3: Hey, what's up, Jerry? What's up, Dave?
1: How are you?
3: You know, I'd be better if I didn't hear what you guys were talking about 5 minutes ago with the multiple plethora of different favorite sports teams that you have.
1: Yeah, it's a little bizarre. I agree.
3: You know, Jerry, I gave D credit. I talked to him a few weeks ago on the overnight. He's
1: right.
3: A Dolphins fan. I was giving him praise. My cousin's one of the coaches there. Let me find out he's a Chargers fan.
4: No, just for a year. Just for 1 year.
3: No. Just... You don't do it for a year, Dave. You're a fan or you're not a fan. It's like,
4: well, look,
3: Jerry,
4: if they're not, why should I be forced to watch their ineptitude and take responsibility for their ineptitude? They can't get out of their
3: it's
4: own way.
3: Being a fan?
4: No, it's not.
3: That's like seeing Jerry switch from the Cowboys.
4: I'm not a fan of the things that they're doing.
1: I didn't switch from the Cowboys to the Giants. What are you talking about?
3: No, I know. No, Jerry, I'm saying it's like you saying
4: I'm not switching from the Dolphins to the Bills. I'm switching to what the Dolphins should have been with Jim Harbaugh out there in beautiful L.A. with Mike McDaniel now, the offensive coordinator, with Justin Herbert.
3: Like
4: Scott, I can do whatever I want. I'm a grown adult. You're not the boss of me. I can do whatever I want. Now, if you want to call me a fraud, by all means, but I can do with whatever I want. I'm a grown adult. I don't want to sit on the couch and watch a team that has been inept for the last 30 years and be forced to watch them when they can't get out of their own way.
3: Connor being young, I can understand.
4: He's not young. He's 31. Get lost.
1: No. He doesn't get off the hook.
4: No.
1: He's a Net fan turning into a Knick fan because the Knicks won the title. No. Jet fan, Giant fan, likes Belichick and Brady. No, not off the hook. Don't care if he's young or not, even though you're close to 40.
5: I mean, look, that guy's not God or my father or my boss, as that one guy said, that bagel guy that one time. I mean, I can do whatever I want, and I can switch back and forth. I can become a Giants fan for a little bit, and then maybe a Jets fan again if they turn it back around. Right, Gordon?
4: No, that's not the way it works. You can't do it all the time. You can have some exclusive cutouts to be able to enjoy your sporting life. I'm not, the Knicks were terrible for 20 years. I never got off the Knicks bandwagon. The Yankees were bad for a stretch during George Steinbrenner before he got suspended and all that type of stuff. So I didn't jump off the bandwagon, become a Mets fan in the 80s. This is a 1 year carve out that I'm looking to institute, and I'm the boss of me. I get to do with whatever I want.
1: Yeah, sit down, Chris. No chance. Now, if I had a rubber band, I could have gotten the fly.
2: A rubber band?
1: Yes, you shoot them.
2: Come on.
1: I tried yesterday. I
2: killed many a fly with my hand. Gordon,
1: anyway.
2: Two things. First of all, what was he calling you? Was he calling you Dame?
4: I don't know. I'm not
2: like
4: exactly
2: Dame
4: sure.
2: Willard?
4: Yeah,
2: I know his last name, obviously. Well, I get it, but I haven't heard that one
1: before. We've had some feisty callers.
2: Yeah, oh, yeah.
1: That's supposed to be a feel-good
4: Friday. If you want to call me a fraud, I don't care. Go ahead and call me a fraud. I'm going to enjoy my life. I don't have that many years left. You know what I mean?
1: You got 45 of them.
2: Well, you keep trying to die over there.
4: I just watched for 30. There have been four popes since the last time the Dolphins won a playoff game.
2: Pope reference.
4: Four popes. Those guys, they don't replace them every You know, it's not NFL head coaches. Those guys have a little bit of run.
2: No term limits.
4: No term limits, right. It's till death do you part, and four of them have. So I don't want to waste more of my life sitting and watching and rooting for. And you know what it is? When you're a fan of a bad team, people think that somehow and they approach you as if you're responsible for their ineptitude. I know they suck. I hate them more than any team that there is. So for a year, I'm going to enjoy myself. I'm not picking a team that's going. I'm not picking the Rams who are going to go to a Super Bowl. I'm picking the Chargers. I'd like to enjoy. The NFL is like the circus coming to town, and when you root for the Dolphins or a loser organization, it's like you're stuck watching the bearded lady. I don't want to. I want to watch the trap. I want to watch the Tigers. I want to watch the guy on the bicycle going around in the circle. I want to watch something fun. I don't want the bearded lady.
6: I think Gordon's losing his mind.
4: Yeah. That's what 30 years of fan football will do to you.
2: He combined, I'm a grown adult with you're not the boss of me
4: right.
2: in the same breath.
4: Yeah, I can do
2: that. You're not the boss of me is like what my 7-year-olds say to me pretty much.
4: Yeah.
2: Or one to the other, 10 to 7, 7 to 10.
6: All right, we'll get back to a couple of these calls in a couple of minutes because there's a couple of good ones on the board. But Chris, good morning. How are you?
2: Oh,
6: take it away.
2: I'm better than Greg Schiano and Rutgers, that's for sure. A lot of lowlights to choose from coming out of last night's disaster in Piscataway. Didn't take long for the fans to turn on their team in the season opener.
7: Faulkner, a one-back set. Rolling right is Pop Watson. He will turn, throw to a wide-open Faulkner right at the goal line, who takes it in easily for the UMass touchdown. His second touchdown reception of the first half, and the Rutgers faithful not happy with the defensive effort so far with 11:46 left in the half.
2: That's Chris Carlin here.
6: What's
2: on
6: going
2: the
6: on
2: fan.
6: There? Got all kinds of problems.
2: Yeah, they did. That's for sure.
6: They did.
2: And that's early second quarter. The Bluebirds out at 14-7. Little did they know.
6: It wasn't even that one. It was, to me, it was the next one where I was like,
2: yes.
6: They got problems here.
2: Well,
6: you know?
2: 24-7 at the half, 30-7 early fourth quarter. The Scarlet Knights, this thing is begging. It just landed on my thumb. It wants to be
4: taunting you.
2: It wants to be killed.
4: Yeah.
2: I promised the other day I was going to murder one on the air. I think today is going to be the day.
6: They're quick.
4: There's no chance.
2: Mr. Miyagi.
4: You got a better chance of.
8: It's already gone. It flew away. Oh, no.
6: No, it's on his hand.
2: Oh, I got a piece of him.
4: He's flying around.
6: Did you find me another rubber hand?
2: Please. I wounded it.
6: In there?
4: Yeah, he seems like he's really walking it off.
2: You think you don't have that much time left on this earth? That fly doesn't have much time left on this earth.
4: He's going to die of old age.
2: I'm going to get it. I had a very close family friend call me on the way home from work the other day. His coworker, I guess, is a big fan of the show.
6: Yeah.
2: They've got the same situation, so that they now have learned that it's poop flies, and they're very upset about it.
6: Flies
2: that.
6: Are flies.
2: So, yeah.
6: I don't care as much.
4: Aren't all flies poop flies, though? I mean, at the end of the day?
2: Notice it hasn't left that spot.
6: I'm waiting for
2: there.
6: Connor went to get me a rubber band.
2: I'm telling you, I wounded it.
6: We'll see.
2: It's an easy layup for you now, Jared.
6: We'll see.
2: Yeah. All right. The Scarlet Knights
6: lose. If I smack it, I'll get accused of hating Aaron Judge and the Yankees
2: because
6: the Yankee helmet.
2: See, this fly knows. I'm going to land on the Yankee helmet. They can't do anything.
4: I'm going to find if there's any odds on Kalshi that Jerry is not going to hit this fly with his rubber band.
2: Yeah.
6: I'm
2: going to join you with that.
4: No, really? There's no shot.
6: Okay.
8: Plus 5,000.
2: 37-21. So Rutgers loses by 16, which included their late window dressing touchdowns. So it was really even worse than that, really. They were favored by 29.5. So obviously things were supposed to go much differently. The vibes inside SHI Stadium for the post-game fireworks show, not exactly electric.
4: Is there anything worse than sand fireworks?
2: I mean, I'm not saying they're not going to put the show on, but it's a tough scene. I love the song switch here. There we go.
6: Remember how the Mets closed Shea Stadium?
2: No,
6: there's nothing you can do.
2: Listen, they bought all the fireworks. They said they were going to shoot them off. You got to do it. No chance. He's getting right up in there.
6: Oh, I just missed him.
2: Uh-huh.
4: Uh-huh.
6: I had him.
2: He flew away.
6: I got the rubber.
8: That's what I say about all my bets.
4: Right. Yeah.
6: Yeah, but I got more opportunities.
4: I
8: have more opportunities. It's called the 4 o'clock week game.
6: You have to spend cash. I don't.
2: All right, so as the fireworks are going off, Schiano goes to the podium to meet the media.
9: We got licked tonight, and there's no other thing to say about it. But there's a lot of things we have to do, and we will. But I'll answer your questions.
2: And the first one, was it a layup referencing the We Got Licked Tonight line?
10: What do you attribute that to? Why was this team not able to compete with UMass tonight?
9: I didn't have them ready to play. And I don't have any other, I'm in charge of all the coaches. I'm in charge of all the players. So when you come out and lay an egg like we did opening night, I thought we had a great training camp. Never saw it coming. And, I've been doing this a long time. Never saw it coming. I didn't expect that at all.
2: Well, back to the drawing board.
6: Yeah.
2: If they're showing the fireworks there from the post game, there was, I would say, dozens of people that stuck around.
6: Well, more than dozens, but I know what you're saying.
2: Yeah.
6: I would almost venture to guess he didn't even go home last night.
2: Right to the film room?
6: There is no way.
2: He did say, we'll be back tomorrow getting to work.
6: I don't know him at all personally,
11: yeah.
6: but knowing of him what I know of him, my guess is he was right back to the office, pissed off after that game, and shocked.
11: One would hope, yeah.
6: Yeah.
11: Yeah. Well, we'll see how they do next Friday night at Boston College. You guys referenced the Michael Lombardi situation, the top aide to Bill Belichick, resigning as the GM of the North Carolina football team. He's been on paid leave in the wake of the internal investigation into a human resources complaint filed by a former UNC front office employee. And the scope of that investigation has included interviews and attorneys reaching out to UNC staffers, coaches, even coaches' wives and girlfriends. And now the Steve Belichick situation kind of gets tacked onto this, he's been on medical leave. Bill himself said that we look forward to getting him back as soon as possible. It's a medical situation that he can't comment on further. So I don't know if there's also a medical thing going on, but

0: But I could also see it being, I didn't think it would be this much of a disaster.
1: Yeah.
2: On field in week
3: and
2: one,
3: they won,
2: it wasn't.
3: They
2: yeah,
3: did
2: right.
3: win in Ireland, yeah. right? That was yeah. in Dublin.
1: Yes, yeah. yes, it was. Yes, it was. All right, so you got that situation as we transition to the NFL game now. Here's new Giant Isaiah Likely talking about camp under John Harbaugh with the Ravens versus what it was this year with the Giants.
4: Really, that first 2 weeks we had in Greenbrier, the at 11 days, 10 practices, I feel like that's normal to me. Like, I'm just, you know, if I wake up, I'm putting on cleats. That's just the mantra I have.
1: So he's well accustomed to it, and seems like, and from his standpoint, this was a bit of a wake-up call for the guys that were here with the Giants the last few years.
4: You know, hearing, you know, how Giants training camp was in the past, that was kind of mind-boggling to me. But, you know, I feel like, you know, the guys embraced it. We had a good, you know, time in Greenbrier, and then when we got here, I feel like now everybody's on the same mantra as, you know, if we're in the building, it's all ball.
1: Hopefully that serves them well. I know late in the season last year in Baltimore, like Zay Flowers spoke openly about how it was too much with like the padded practices late in the season. Training camp's one thing to get ready for the season, but as you go along, maybe you ease up a little bit.
2: What do you think has happened too? And I mean this as a serious question. Like the modern day football player, and I know they've had clearly injury issues with the CTE, all of that, but just in terms of, you know, Boomer always talks about the two-a-days and the sweltering heat 6 days a week, and the seventh day was a break. You'd only practice for 3 hours to where, you know, you're talking about, wow, this is crazy.
1: I'm gonna
2: you're talking
1: it.
2: About, you know, the Ravens last year felt like they were practicing too hard all year. Like, where did that change?
0: I don't know. I would think that it has to be the fact that, like, players are so specialized now that if you lose one of your most talented players as a result of these injuries, it can be season altering. And if you're a coach, career changing, right? Like if your quarterback goes down as a result, or you lose a star player as a result of hard practices, you don't want to take that risk. So I think that that's where things kind of changed. And I know that the union probably wants them to have less strict practices
1: union,
0: as well.
1: CBA but negotiations.
0: Yeah, yep. All that type of stuff kind of leads into it. But I think the reason why the teams are kind of leaning into it, and the lesser preseason games as well and all that type of stuff, if you ever lose a guy, and it hasn't really happened here, I don't feel like recently where a guy's got hurt in the preseason. Maybe I'm forgetting
2: one. Had it with Calvin Austin of the Giants.
0: Of a real star type of player where you lose your quarterback when he's playing. I just remember when, was it Zach Wilson was playing and he got hurt in that preseason game and all of a sudden
2: he's missing
0: the start of the season.
2: But then play golf. Like, that's the nature of the sport. I don't know how you, like, we can do everything we want to keep guys healthy. At the end of the day, you've got 22 guys killing each other on the field for about, 80 plays, 90 plays a game, 100 plays, whatever it is. Like, it's going to happen. And it's almost like I wonder if, I don't want to say it happens because they're not primed and ready and, you know, they got their work. And I don't know that there's evidence to support that either. But this ain't working either. Like, guys get hurt every single year.
1: Let's be honest. Three of the four major sports have changed in that regard.
2: For sure. I mean, think of baseball.
1: The only one.
2: And they kill each other every night.
1: NBA with the whatever you want to call it, load management, injury management.
2: We do more to protect pitchers now than ever, and we've got more injuries with pitchers.
0: Right.
2: Than ever.
0: Well, the one thing you really have to protect them from is throwing as hard as humanly possible. That's what's really causing the injury.
2: I agree.
0: It's almost
2: with that
0: like
2: too.
0: We're focusing on the wrong things, where the real culprit is the velocity and trying to throw as hard as humanly possible. But that's what works.
2: Right.
0: So we're not going to continue. We're going to keep doing that, and guys are going to continue to get hurt.
1: And that's, I think, led to some of the downturn in consistent offense, because these hitters are facing these guys. The pitchers are only going five. They're going full output, 100 miles an hour plus. And then you get all these late inning arms that are doing the same thing. I think it's harder to hit now than it ever has been before at the major league level.
2: Yeah, you can make that case. You can also, some of those arms coming out of the bullpen also aren't great.
0: Not I know, but
1: every
0: now,
1: single one, but more so than ever before.
2: Yeah,
1: most guys are
2: you're flame
1: throwers with nasty breaking stuff.
2: And you're not seeing a guy exhausted on pitch 130.
1: Right.
2: I agree with that.
1: Yeah.
0: Every team has guys throwing 100. Like, it used to be a thing where if you threw 97, oh my God, this guy throws 97. Now, everybody, if you don't throw 97, right, forget it. Go home. You have no
2: it's
0: shot.
2: It's routine right now.
0: Yeah, it's routine.
1: You're the change of pace guy if you're like sub 97. All right, just to set the scene on the baseball again tonight, Mets and Giants from Citi Field, 7:10 start, Odyssey Mets Radio, Nolan McLean and 23-year-old rookie lefty Matt Wilkinson. And then you get the Yankees tonight out at beautiful Petco Park in San Diego to take on the Padres, Max Fried, Walker Buehler. We've got coverage at 9 o'clock here on The Fan and the

0: Free Odyssey app, first pitch, 9:40. All right, got Chris, some other baseball stuff for you next hour.
1: Sounds good. We will see you next hour. When we come back, we're gonna get to Gordon's things he learned on TikTok. We're going to do that next hour. We got a full boat of calls up, though, so we'll get to them on the other side. We will get to the football as well and some Yankees, and I would say Mets, but mostly Yankees, from the two Yankee haters here at the radio station. Gordon and Jerry in for Boomer and Geo on The Fan and CBS Sports Network.
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4: From the 1010 Winds Traffic Center, I'm Karen Stewart with TheInjuryLawyer.com. Fan Highway Patrol, presented by the Rothenberg Law Firm, westbound LIE's upper level, west of Maurice. There's an accident in the center slowing you down. Northbound Cross Island Parkway, north of the LIE. There's an accident there, too. The Clearview Expressway is where you need to jump on over to. The inbound Georgia's 30, the Lincoln's 15, the Holland is 20 to 25. The Brooklyn-bound Brooklyn Bridge remains closed with that police activity. Manhattan-bound, we're open. And Queens-bound at the RFK, we've got a crash in the right and centers. Well, for the Labor Day weekend getaway, NJ Transit operating additional trains out of New York Penn, Newark Penn, and Hoboken between 2 and 4. 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

0: Football Friday. Labor Day weekend is here. We actually got some good weather, which is nice because this week has sucked.
1: The whole summer rains.
0: It's been bad.
1: Oh, my God.
0: I totally agree.
1: Global
0: with you.
1: Wetting or something.
0: But I will tell you, I did go out to Skyway Golf yesterday on the way home. Played 9 holes with my son. I mean, it was awesome.
1: Yeah.
0: It was sunny out. The place was great.
1: Yeah, summer's awesome when we actually have summer.
0: I agree. Well, here's summer now, September.
1: Yeah.
0: It's our best weather. Some phone calls. James in Medina. What's up, James? How are you?
2: Hey, good morning, fellas.
0: What's going on? How you doing?
2: I just want to check my fraud status with you guys, because I've called a fraud here every now and then, but I'm 57 years old, New Yorker. Lived all my life in New York, except for a couple stints here and there, just short-term stuff for work. I am a Jets fan, a Yankees fan, a Rangers fan, and a Knicks fan.
0: You pig. But, no, you're good.
2: I will, exactly. But wait. But I will root for the Mets as long as they're not playing the Yankees.
0: Okay.
2: I'll root for the Giants as long as they're not playing the Jets. I'll root for the Islanders, as long as they're not playing the Rangers.
1: I don't like
2: it. And I will never root for the Mets because they're from New Jersey.
0: Fraud! Fraud! You know what? No, that was Rami playing a clip of me yelling at Al. I don't have any. Compared to what I'm sitting around right now, I don't have a problem with that. But I see Gordon does.
1: I don't like it. I don't like the. What are you running for mayor? What are you running for political office? I like the Mets when they're not playing the Yankees.
2: Yorkers,
1: like,
2: so I got to root for my New York teams. You know,
1: no, you're not the mayor. You can root for whoever. You should. You don't want. You should not want to see people who root against you be happy. So, as a Yankee fan, you know Met fans, a large reason why most Met fans become Met fans is because they grew up hating the Yankees. That's the first thing. That's the main aspect of their fandom. So I don't want to see those people happy. Now, I'm not actively caring about what's going on with the Mets most times, but I'm not also sitting there saying, oh, good for the Mets. Hey, good for them. Go live your life. You're completely separate than me.
0: Go live your life. Gary and Harrison. Again, it happened. Can you hit Gary and Harrison?
1: Yes, absolutely. Gary, what's going on?
3: Yeah. Hey, guys, listen. Once you turn 13 years old, you're not allowed to change your teams anymore. And if you
1: Who said that?

0: Where's that written?
1: LeBron James.
0: Where was that written? Did I get a waiver that I signed that I'm unaware of?
1: Can you change the kids that you grew up with? No, that's your history. You grew up as a fan of a team. If you change
0: the past, I can't change the past, but I can change the present. If you went to a restaurant and it gave you food poisoning every single time, would you keep going to the restaurant?
1: It's different, man.
0: Oh, well,
1: I picked this restaurant.
0: I like this restaurant. I liked this restaurant when I was a kid, so I'm just going to keep going. I'm going to vomit as soon as 30 minutes after I leave the restaurant, but I'm going to keep going to the restaurant. Is that what you would do?
1: All right, LeBron.
0: Oh, my God. Oh, what a terrible insult. One of the best players of all time. Oh, my God.
2: Ironically, Connor does that with dinner every night, but not with his sports teams. He gives himself food poisoning on a nightly basis,
0: He might be odder than Al. This is what we're learning. Have you been around Al a lot that maybe this is starting to wear off?
3: No, I've worked here for 10 years, and somehow I've never had a conversation with Al. I think maybe we should talk.
4: I don't think you guys have really ever... Cross paths.
3: Yeah,
4: really.
3: Somehow it's never happened.
4: Because if Al's here, you're not going to be essential. Although I guess you could have run the board for Eddie from time to time, but you never have.
3: No, I never have. And I've seen him walking around here and there.
4: Real quick, before we get to the next call, I will tell you that there was one morning where, and this was probably, so Eddie left, probably a year ago. And I remember during the warm-up show, one of the breaks, Al's like, Connor Green. I'm like, yeah. He's like, what's his story? Why does everybody love Connor Green? I'm like, because he's a, now, I didn't know all of this, not that I care, but I'm like, he's a good dude and he's a good worker and you had a very good reputation. So he admitted he didn't know you. Still doesn't,
3: somehow.
4: But you have, your name has gotten into his mind as a good employee here.
3: Hey, I mean, when we talk, we can, you know, commiserate over him putting his garbage in the freezer and me eating two cheeseburgers every night.
4: That's
3: and
4: fine.
3: Being a fraud fan.
4: I got news for you. He does, too. He eats a pound of ground beef every night. Just he doesn't do patties and stuff like that and use the bun. Brett, so this is interesting. I'm honored that this guy is calling because I know he's only a fan of Gio, I believe. And in all the years I've done this, he's never called to yell at me. So, Brett in Long Island, it is a pleasure. How are you? Good morning.
5: No, I won't be in a minute.
4: Well.
6: Oh, my God, I'm so glad Gordon's finally being exposed as a fraud. Imagine being on the front lines with this guy, you get killed, and he'd be home drinking a Cosmopolitan. He once said, it's okay to root for another team, because his team sucks, and he's a grown man, and he can do what he wants.
0: Yeah. I'm not gonna allow Brett from Long Island to make my rules of life. Yeah, weirdo me. Yes, absolutely.
4: Weirdo me.
6: Well, you can do what you want, but yeah. I'm telling you, that's the definition of a sports fraud.
0: There is no definition. It's something you just made up. It's not a real. Go to the dictionary. There's no word sports fraud.
6: What's a phony? What if Miami Dolphins win this year? Are you going to go back?
0: They're not going to. I'm taking a sabbatical for a year. I'm off the team for a year. I'm not going to sit and watch them. They're going to be terrible.
6: Again,
0: they're going to be one of the worst teams.
6: Again, Gordon, this year, you heard what you just said. Let's say a miracle happens and they make a run to play.
0: I'm off. I'm out. I'm out for a year.
6: I do this?
0: No, I'm out for a year. Do you understand? Sabbatical is an actual word you can look up in the dictionary. I'm out for a year. It's very simple. I'm going to go watch other things. I'm going to go watch other parts of the circus, enjoyable parts and exciting parts. And the Dolphins can go flounder. And look, the Dolphins probably will be better than the worst team in football because being the worst team in football would actually be beneficial for the long-term future of the organization. So they'll probably win six games and have the ninth pick in the draft because they're idiots.
4: Either that or I can look at it from the other side of a Jet fan that the Dolphins will be so bad they'll end up with Arch Manning and they'll have to stare at him for the next 15 years.
0: They won't. Don't worry. The Dolphins can always... there's nobody better at screwing up the Dolphins than the Dolphins. So.
4: This is tremendous. Debbie, well, John and Danbury, what's up, John? How are you?
7: Hey, thank you. Jerry, a huge fan for a long time. I don't think there's anyone can move from the update chair to the power chair so seamlessly. So you do awesome work.
4: Oh, thank you.
7: Gordon, fan of yours too. So I'm just going to speak up for Connor a little bit. Like, honestly, this conversation, I think, is a good one. That's why I wanted to call in. I think he's, you know, when I first started listening like a half hour ago, I think he's being a discerning sports fan where he's like, you know, the Nets Knicks thing, like, loses some credibility for him, honestly. But the other stuff, like, okay, he liked Brady and he liked Belichick. By the way, before you hang up, just I want to say one more thing about Belichick. But I don't mind it, and I don't mind Gordon absolutely like taking a break for a year from the Dolphins and rooting for, you know, McDaniels and Sandia and.

0: with the Chargers and he wants to support them, that's fine. And I told Connor, I'm honestly a Red Sox fan. I grew up in Boston. But honest to God, and I did not like him when I was a kid, but Jeter is one of my favorite baseball players and athletes of all time. And I'm a Red Sox fan. I told Francesa that once, the day that Jeter played his last game at Fenway, and Francesa laughed at me, actually. But
1: yeah, I get it.
2: So
1: yeah,
2: you like Jeter while he was a player?
0: No, not really. Like when I was growing up,
1: you respected him after.
0: I like him. Obviously, I love to root against him, but the way he played the game, the way
2: you can respect aspects of him, I guess. Yeah. But like I think Connor actively loves Bill Belichick and Tom Brady.
0: Yeah, I do.
1: What about Belichick, John?
0: Have you ever seen on YouTube that if you just put in Bill Belichick peanut butter and jelly sandwich, it is nuts. Like you just watch him make a peanut butter and jelly sandwich. You can.
2: Oh, that was from his time with the Browns, right?
0: Yeah.
1: Okay. You know what? We're going to go to break in a minute, John. I will definitely check that out for sure. I have not seen that. Can you punch up for me, Debbie Gordon? Because for some reason I can't.
2: Debbie in South Carolina, you're next up.
3: Hi.
1: Hi.
3: I have a slightly different perspective. I moved out of New York. I'm a Jets, Mets, Islander. And I moved out of New York, and when I did, you find yourself, don't get me wrong, if the Jets play the Giants, I'm still rooting for the Jets, but you tend to just root for the New York team.
1: Oh, what do you mean, since you got to South Carolina, you mean?
3: Well, I've been other places first, but once you leave New York, you keep New York in you, but you you still have your team, but you root for any New York team.
1: I could see
3: and
1: that.
3: And what happened was, when we moved to Virginia, we saw, and my son was born in 96, so of course it was the Yankees years, and he wound up, because we were watching them, became this huge Yankees fan, to the point where he's now 30 years old, and I now find myself rooting for the Yankees more, because as a mom, I don't want my son to be upset. I know that sounds crazy, and he makes fun of me.
1: No, I understand, and that's very nice of you to do that, and we appreciate the phone call. I do get the whole, when you're out of New York, you kind of long for the area. Like I can see
2: I've
1: that.
2: I've never lived anywhere else, so I can't say, I can't speak to that. I can understand it to a certain degree, but like, how does that manifest? Like, if she hears about it on the news, she's like, hey, good for the Giants, or is she actually actively watching a game, rooting for the Giants?
1: I would think a little of both. My guess would be if you moved out of New Jersey or New York or wherever you live right now, and let's say you moved to Minneapolis, you're clearly not a fan of the T-Wolves or the Vikings or anything like that. And I would think any opportunity you have to see the Jets or the Giants, you're watching. And you're probably watching them more from a different standpoint because you're not around it any longer. And you probably, for lack of a better term, you probably long to be back home to some degree.
2: Yeah, I guess I could understand that.
1: Again, to some degree I do. There's no rules, although Joe Beningo did write a book about the rules of sports fandom back in the day. And I do think there's a glossary.
2: And if Connor put his hand on top of it, it would burst into flame.
1: Yes, it would.
4: Look, I think it's a sign of intelligence, Gordon. Like, you were done with the Dolphins, so you moved to the Chargers. It's like if you are smashing your head against a brick wall for years and years,
2: at some point you stop getting enjoyment out of watching bad.
4: Right.
2: Look, you know what? Everybody's calling us frauds for where are all the people who bought tickets to the team when they're good and then they stop, you know, all these people,
1: frauds.
2: I stopped buying. Right.
1: Those
2: all of a sudden
1: frauds
2: they're frauds
1: well.
2: Too now,
1: I
2: right?
1: Agree.
2: Yeah.
1: Bandwagon jumpers.
2: Yeah. If
1: exactly.
2: It's a bad product, you're not going to continue to buy it.
1: Kind of like someone leaving the Nets for the Knicks after the Knicks won a championship.
2: Well, that's right. It's a bridge too far.
1: When we come back, more of your calls. We'll reset the program a little bit with the football as well. It's Gordon and Jerry in for Boomer and Geo on The Fan and CBS Sports Network. 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
6: The SEC has officially taken the unprecedented step of suing one of its founding members. Commissioner Greg Sankey and the conference filed a federal lawsuit against LSU and head coach Lane Kiffin, attempting to block the Tigers from rostering players with NFL training camp experience, claiming LSU's aggressive roster moves violate the league's First Amendment right to express association. I'm Drake Toll.
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12: Hey, Blue Balls! 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Gordon and Jerry in for Boomer and Geo, Fan, CBS Sports Network. Obviously, you guys have a lot of takes on this stuff. I'm going to get back to the calls in a couple of minutes, I promise, before CeeLo comes in. But just a few minutes on one of the topics that was a hot topic about, what would you say, 6-7 months ago, the Diana Rossini, Mike Vrabel story? It was after the Super Bowl, but before the summer. So probably around springtime, I would
13: say.
12: Yeah, right around
13: about
12: there.
13: That. Yeah, sure.
12: We're off by a couple months, so be it. You get the point. So word came out yesterday that The Athletic finally finished their internal investigation. They certainly found that she was in the wrong with the way she acted and all of that.
13: The term that they used that I laughed at was that she had violated newsroom policy. Yeah, right. Yeah. I kind of assumed that.

0: Thanks, guys. I didn't know
1: they were banging each other all over the place.
0: Yeah, I don't know. We necessarily needed a 6-month investigation. We could have done that in 6 seconds.
2: Agree. Yeah, and so, but it is over. It's funny. I said to you during the break a couple of hours ago when we first saw this. If I was her, I would have preferred them to just do a quick 72-hour investigation and be done with it. Now here we go again with the name resurfacing. And, you know, Mike Vrabel was asked about it yesterday, and there was a follow-up. I forget the reporter's name, but apparently, according to the guys at Nesson or on TV after the press conference, the way it was reported is that he had some choice words for the reporter for asking the follow-up question, I guess. And I don't know what you expect in that situation. There has to be a – if you're only going to say, hey, you know what? We've moved on. We're week one NFL. That's it. And not expect someone to say something else? Like, you're kidding yourself.
0: But why did it come up to him? Was it because of the Athletic report?
2: Yeah. Oh, yeah. Like, it was put to bed, and you have any comments on it? And we're on to, like, week one, and that was it. And then it was a very simple follow-up, and I guess he glared at the reporter, basically said, I just said we're moving on, and that was it. And then I guess when he was done, again, according to the report I saw, he had a couple of words with the reporter afterwards. I don't know how you don't expect anything else.
0: In that media environment, it feels like everything is structured in a way where he doesn't have, you know, he had to answer some tough questions at one point, and he feels like, and the team probably feels like that's done with now, but
2: can
0: it's
2: I ask
0: not.
2: You something, though? Do you think he really has?
0: What?
2: You think he's been grilled about
0: this? No, oh no, not at all. I'm talking about from his point of view. Hey, I've already dealt with this, right? Like, he thinks it's over with now, when I would say for a lot of fans, it probably is over, but the fact that it's going to keep popping up because there's going to continue to be stories, it's all well and good to say that we've moved on, but, you know, if there's new developments, people are going to ask about that. But he lives in an environment, and not just him, but I think NFL coaches, powerful people, where they're able to just kind of shut down stuff that they don't like. And he probably expects that to be the case here as well.
2: Did you see what happened in Tennessee with the reporter, the YouTube reporter?
0: Yeah.
2: I mean, I didn't get an update on that, but apparently they took his credential away because of the interaction he had with Cam Ward. Hard to say, we're not there, but that's it. I don't know. That seems
0: it feels like that's more than just one interaction.
2: And it might be, but that also seems to be, to me, a dangerous game. If you've got a reporter who, now the exchange that was posted, it's not the worst thing you've ever heard, though.
0: No, but now, to me, it feels like that's probably not just that one isolated.
2: Yeah, you might
0: incident.
2: Be right. You might be right. I don't know.
0: I mean, if that's the case, then they are overly sensitive of somebody from that interaction. You're pulling credentials after someone says, I don't even remember the term that he used, but it was like he's not had a good preseason.
2: Yeah, he asked Cam Ward, how would you assess your preseason? Cam Ward responded with, how would you assess it? Mm-hmm. And he said, not good.
0: Right.
2: He didn't say, you
0: see,
2: sucked, you're awful.
0: The fact that Cam put it on him that way, I think that there's some issue there, that Cam Ward doesn't like, and that's why he said, well, what do you think? You know, because you're so, it almost came across as him insinuating, you're so opinionated, what do you think?
2: Yeah,
0: so,
2: I mean, I guess you're right. We would have to go see if he's put out, I don't want to call them fake stories or anything of that nature,
0: right?
2: But, you know, has he had a narrative out there that wasn't based on facts and was spewing pure garbage? Again, not there, wouldn't know, but I still think it's weird when you have a credential pulled when you've had it for however long he's had it for. You don't see that very often.
0: Yeah, and it's not the type of thing, I don't think, again, I don't know all the specifics, but it's not the type of thing where he has not ever talked face-to-face or said stuff that he didn't go and ask the player about later on, so that does seem a little strange.
2: And to be clear, he didn't have his credential revoked because of that specific incident.
0: Wow.
2: It was the official reason giving was, you know, you're working for, you know, you're on YouTube, your platform. Yeah, we don't really respect it, essentially.
0: That's what they're saying. But the reason why is because they didn't like the questions that he was asking, and that's why.
2: It seems pretty clear. All right, a couple of other things before we get back to the call.
0: Just the one thing about Rossini. There was a story yesterday about she's going to resume her career. I guess that's considered news. Of course she's going to resume her career at some point. Like, she's going to pop up someplace. She's not going to.
2: I think she'll end up being a radio
0: host.
2: For
0: all the attention that she got as a result of her reporting and the relationship and all that type of stuff, nobody's been able to go back and find reports that she put out there that were not true.
2: You think anybody's hiring her, though, to be a reporter?
0: Oh, absolutely.
2: Really?
3: As opposed to her
2: going to be a radio host, which has been out there for a long time.
0: Maybe that is what I to me, it just screams a barstool type of situation like that. Yeah.
2: Sure. Oh, yeah. No, that I meant, do you think she'll be a like beat reporter again or someone that covers the league to the degree that she did? I think she certainly has a career in the future, but I'm with you. I think it's more in a different media than it would be print.
0: Yeah, it probably is in a different environment, but I think it's relatively going to be the same thing. She's going to be reporting on the NFL. And again, nobody prove, and not to be too indelicate, but it seems like she's got a good source of information. Like her information was correct, and I don't know that she's, I would assume that she still has a good source of information.
2: So you think she'll be in NFL locker rooms again?
0: I don't know about locker rooms, well, but I think that she will be able to contact people within the league who have information, and she will be able to get that information and report it. So that has value.
2: We shall see, CeeLo. Yeah. We shall see. All right, Giants and Jets next week. We finally get things started. We got the Australia game this week. We've got the Seahawks and Patriots game this week. Great. Then we move on to the full slate of games on Sunday. Has anything, as we've gone through this summer, and now it's going to be real, and everybody's going to be on the field, and there's no more wrestling, and we're playing for real now. Has anything changed your mind about either team as we get set for the Jets week one in Tennessee, Giants week one at home against the Cowboys?
0: I always feel like the preseason for fans generally, I understand that the teams are making real decisions about guys' futures and it does matter. But for us as fans, the preseason is just a holder for us to watch football and talk about football until the regular season gets here. And once the regular season gets here, we all forget about everything that happened in the preseason. Yeah. So it's just filler. And it's almost like mock drafts. We all know that mock drafts aren't going to be anywhere close to being accurate, but we are interested in mock drafts because we love football and we want to see what our team can do in the draft and all that type of stuff. It's exactly the same way with the preseason.
2: It's like spring training. Hope springs eternal. No one's lost a game yet.
0: Right. Exactly.
2: So I've been on this all summer long. Jet week one against the Titans, you got to win the game
0: or the
2: fan base is going to lose their mind.
0: Yeah.
2: But if you're the Giants, I think they will have an opportunity after weeks one and two. And it, to me, it's not crazy to think they could split the first two games. But if they don't, I don't think their season's over. And I don't think the Giant fans should be panicked. Would you agree with that?
0: Yes. And I think that that's the value of an established head coach who has a real track record of success. Whereas if you went another first timer, you start out 0-2, the guy doesn't know, it's his first time going through it all, and there's going to be more uncertainty, whereas somebody, I don't know John Harbaugh perfectly, but I would assume at some point he started his season 0-2. He knows what it's like, he knows how to get things back on track, so it's not going to spiral out of control.
2: Also, year one, if you start 0-2, I think you're afforded a little bit of rope to kind of figure out what you're doing, work out the kinks. The league, and the schedule is what it was, did them no favors, obviously. And not that they can't beat the Cowboys. It's just they have not matched up well with the Cowboys over the last whatever it is. I want to say last six. We did it. I think it's like 18 of 20 they've lost to them or 16 of 18. It's a big number. And the two times they beat them were in games that really didn't have a lot on the line. Doesn't mean that can't change on Sunday night at home with a fired up crowd. Beckham will be on the field. I certainly assume Malik Nabers is going to play, but we'll find out. The Ram game seems daunting because it's on the road and everyone seems to have penciled them into the Super Bowl. But then after that, you got winnable game after winnable game after winnable game. So, and John Harbaugh at the helm, you got to feel pretty good about your chances. All right, couple more on this fan thing and then we'll move on for sure because we got a lot more to do here this morning. Here's Bobby in Yonkers. Bobby, what's up? Good morning. Yes. How are you?
3: Love the show. Love both of you.
2: Thank
3: you. Gordon, as an experienced fan jumper going as a Jet fan, going back to 67, the 70s, you remember that we went 10 years with the best record, 7-7. Here's a suggestion, and I understand your plight, because the Jets let John Riggins go, my favorite player. I think it was 74, 75. I became a Jet Redskin fan. So maybe just still be a Dolphin fan, because you did see two Super Bowls, correct?
0: No, I did not. I've seen nothing of any real success. I got Dan Marino and his career. That's when I jumped on. I became a fan. That was when I was a kid. And since then, it has been a series of miseries.
3: Oh, okay. So you're worse. All right. At least I saw the Super Bowl and made it, and I was good. All right. Listen, then I will not call you a fraud.
2: All right,
3: Listen,
2: Bobby.
3: Have a good day, guys.
0: All right, Bobby. I appreciate it.
2: Appreciate
0: Look,
2: it.
0: If you want to call me a fraud, I don't care. That's fine.
2: This was supposed to be about Connor, not you, but I didn't realize you brought the Charger hat in.
0: Yeah, no, I have the Charger hat. I don't like to mess up my hair, but I always have the Charger hat, you know.
2: Can you punch up Chris in Levittown for
0: yes,
2: me?
0: Yes, Chris in Levittown. You are next up on the fan. Chris, what's going on, man?
4: How we doing this morning, boys?
2: Hey, what's up?
4: All right, so you got to tell me if I'm a fraud or not. So as a kid, I owned

0: Sixers fan. Didn't watch hockey for about 8 years. Went to the Rangers. Now I'm back on the Islanders since I hate going.
1: That's a problem.
2: That's not good, Chris.
1: No, you can't go to the rival and then jump off and go back to the original team.
2: That's like you're with the Patriots.
1: Right.
2: Then you see Rex Ryan in a couple of AFC championships. You know, I'm going to try the Jets again.
1: Yeah.
2: And then that didn't work. Let's go back to the Patriots.
1: Yeah, that's terrible.
2: That's also, I mean, inside division, inside the same, not exactly the same city, but inside the same city, New York, Long Island, you can't do.
1: Yeah, the Dolphins and the Chargers have no connection. I understand they're both in the AFC, and you could go back long enough, the playoffs back in, 82. I get it, but like, you can't jump to the rival of the team and say, hey, remember these guys that I used to hate? Now I love them. They're the best.
2: Doesn't quite work that way. When we come back, we've got CeeLo coming up later in the hour. Things Gordon learned on TikTok as we will go around the room, and I promise we'll do it in a lot faster fashion than it was done on his overnight show a couple of weeks ago. We will get through that. And then also Chris Carino is going to join us at 9 a.m. He won the Kurt Gowdy Award. Had a great speech at the Basketball Hall of Fame last month. Also doing NFL games for Compass Media Network, so we can talk some football with him as well. It's Gordon and Jerry in for Boomer and Geo on The Fan and CBS Sports Network. 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It's 75 and sunny right now in the city. Highs today of 85, low of 69.
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4: 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This afternoon between 2 and 4 is the getaway time for NJ Transit for the Labor Day getaway weekend. NJ Transit will operate additional trains out of New York Penn, Newark Penn, and Hoboken on the Northeast Corridor, North Jersey Coast, Raritan Valley, Morrison, Essex, and Port Jervis Line trains. Here's the Hudson's. The inbound George is 45 for the upper, 35 for the lower with an accident. The inbound Lincoln's 15. What? 15 only. The inbound Holland is 25 minutes. Citybound 59th Street Bridge upper has a crash. Brooklynbound Brooklyn Bridge is closed still with police activity. Into Manhattan, the Brooklyn Bridge is open for business. And with Mass Transit, we're doing pretty well. Babylon Branch, LIRR, there are 3 cancellations because of signal trouble near Grand Central. Check the status of your train before you head out. 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

0: for Labor Day, final summer Friday. Next week they turn into full-on football Fridays. 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Yeah, are we good?
1: You guys have been lighting up those phone lines today.
0: I said to the guys, I think it was probably the first 2 hours of the show is the most phone calls I've received filling in for Boomer and Geo in the last 4 or 5 years.
1: Yeah.
0: So they got into the fraud topic.
1: Sure
0: did. It was kind of good.
1: That's great.
0: So you are not a fraud, but you are here to give us the sounds from last night.
1: Yes, let's do that. Brought to you by Town Fair Tire. Nobody beats Town Fair Tire. Nobody. And we're going to take this Rutgers debacle through the prism and the lens of one Dave Portnoy, if you may. Yes.
0: That's not good.
1: No. Well, he made, I'll read you the tweet, which at this stage has 3.6 million views. I made my first bet of college football season. It may be my strongest play of the

0: year. Rutgers minus 29 and a half to beat UMass by 40 plus. That came in at 5:28. The game kicked at 6
1: o'clock.
0: And less than halfway through the second quarter, this is how bad it already was.
2: Ball in the right hash. Out of the shotgun is Watson. Rutgers a delayed blitz. Watson takes a deep shot downfield and a diving grab. Did he hold on to it? Yes, he did in the near corner of the end zone. In the back, it's Joseph Griffin for UMass on the touchdown pass from Watson. That's Watson's third of the first half, a 31-yard score.
0: Yeah.
3: This is where boy.
0: You're on the fan.
1: This was the catch in the play. I turned to my wife, who was, you know, half watching.
0: Yeah.
1: I said, they got a problem.
0: 21-7.
1: Like, UMass looked the part of a really good team. And I'm like, they can't, all of a sudden, after that first drive, they couldn't run the ball. They couldn't pass the ball. When they did pass the ball was dropped. They couldn't stop them. And that Pop Watson kid was outstanding.
0: Now that I'm seeing what his full actual William Watson on the CBS Sports Network, I like that he goes with Pop.
1: He goes with Pop Watson from Virginia.
0: It sounds much better than William Watson. Yes. All right. So that was, like I said, about midway, not even quite midway through the second quarter. So then Portnoy quote tweets the first thing that this is now 6:28. So it actually
1: not
0: had to be
1: hour.
0: Before, well, before that play. There's
1: so
0: no
1: 14,
0: way 21.
1: Not by 6:30.
0: Maybe even not.
1: No.
0: And he already declared 0-1 for himself. On,
1: well,
0: on
1: because even if it's 14-7,
4: that's why they call it gambling.
1: You got a 30-point favorite. You got to cover 30 points.
0: By 7:06, he followed up with UMass is going to cover the 29. And it looked like that for a while, by the way. And then a little bit after that, the quote tweet, Freezing Cold Takes, had posted his original tweet about the best play of the year. Took me 3 minutes into the college football season to get Freezing Cold Taked. So then he heads to social media with the video reaction post. I want to say maybe it was at halftime or so. And he decided to do the Geo thing, hand up accountability, right? He's trying to take the hit. Got to take some ownership of his bad pick, but there were some other casualties in there as well.
5: Greg Schiano looks like he's on sedatives on the side. How are you going to fix it, Greg? We're just going to keep chopping. That ain't going to fix it. You're getting your ass kicked. And by ergo, I'm getting my ass kicked by a UMass team that won, count them, 0 games last year.
0: I was saying, like, he's a Boston guy, you know? Now, I get it. Maybe he would have more of a glimpse into the fact that UMass was awful, but if he's really locked in... He would have known that they had turned over their roster and maybe had some better players
4: I don't know that he put that much research.
0: It doesn't seem that. I know it does not. And again, trying to take the hit and the blame here.
5: I'm not going
0: to
5: point the finger at Schiano. I'm not going to point the finger at Rutgers football, which is the most embarrassing group of losers I've ever seen. I'm going to point the finger at me and say, hey, Dave, you're a f-ing moron, and you're going to be better. And I deserve... Freezing Cold Takes to retweet me and put me on a poster.
0: He said it's one of the worst, most embarrassing things he's done in the history of Barstool, which is like 24 years. That's think about all the content over the years.
1: Fine.
0: That's a
1: At
0: big
1: the end
0: claim.
1: Of the day, Vegas thought the same thing.
0: I guess, yeah.
1: Well, I mean, the number was what the number was.
0: I know, yeah. And he also wrote, not only do I think Rutgers football should be kicked out of the Big Ten, I think the football program should be disbanded. So you got that.
4: I'm glad he's not going to point fingers at Rutgers.
0: Right, yeah.
4: Imagine if he was just pointing fingers at Rutgers, how bad it would be.
0: What would that look? Someone who is pointing fingers at Rutgers, I don't have this gentleman's name, but this was a caller to the Zach Gelb show here on The Fan last night as he was on afterwards. So this gentleman called in, longtime fan, season ticket holder, as you'll hear, and he's had enough.
6: I'm done. I don't know what else to say. A 20-year season ticket holder, I'm done. Tomorrow, I'm calling the athletic director. My opinion means nothing, but, you know, I'm done.
0: So Zach then followed up and asked this guy if he thinks that Schiano needs to be fired.
6: Absolutely. Should be fired tomorrow. Sorry. The whole staff. The whole staff. Fireworks? Forget about fireworks. We need a firing squad.
0: I thought that was an interesting line.
1: That's a bit much.
0: So he said he had tickets. He has tickets for this Boston College game next Friday night, which, of course, it's 9/11, so red bandana game, if you're familiar with how that works up there. And then he also had, what did he say? He had tickets to go, maybe it was Wisconsin on the road, and he was going to go see Rutgers alum Kyle Manungai play for the Bears. So he's all in. This guy travels with the team, and he's out.
1: Yeah, this was a bad one.
0: He's had enough. So,
1: this was a bad one.
0: Tough scene. All right. You guys brought up the athletic report on the Diana Rossini-Mike Vrabel situation. Jerry, I saw the same thing with Vrabel and the follow-up from Nesson. So I'll give you both of those here. This was it was a question and answer from Vrabel, then a follow-up and another answer as a reporter tried to get his thoughts on this report from The Athletic.
3: Released or published its findings after its review into Diana Rossini's reporting. Curious if you have any reaction to that.
7: No, I don't have any reaction. No, we're moved on and focused on Seattle and focused on the Patriots and focused on getting better this week.
3: Do you feel like that situation is fully behind you?
7: Try to just say that I've moved on and excited about this new opportunity here as we start this season.
0: So that sounds all normal. You know, he's kind of dismissive of it, but there's nothing really inflammatory there. So I guess they were playing this back on Nesson, some sort of, you know, Patriots show that they do. So off of the soundbite we just heard there, that exchange, you go back into the studio with, I'm not sure who the particulars are, yeah. But there's a couple of them. And the audio is not great because someone's filming it off their camera watching the TV. But this was the claim that was made about what went on after the press conference.
8: I can confirm when that press conference ended, Mike Vrabel might have chirped Phil Berry.
9: What did he say?
8: I don't know. I just know he chirped him.
9: Okay.
8: I don't think it was a pleasantry. How about that?
9: Well, no, but okay, but Vrabel did this. Like, this isn't something that Phil Perry
8: did. Phil got to do his job, right?
9: Exactly. And this is something that came out today, and Mike Vrabel is talking today.
0: So as if to say, like, you know, you got to expect that the question is going to be asked.
1: And I wouldn't expect him to all of a sudden have a soliloquy on it, but like I said to Gordon, to not have expected, like, one follow-up.
4: It wasn't you didn't
1: like
4: have one of those puppies stored underneath the little podium exactly. There you could pull out. Right, hey, by the way, look at this adorable Labrador.
1: Yeah, I don't know. It's kind of goofy just from the sense of they didn't grill him about it for 15 minutes. It was one question, one follow-up, and it seems like that was it. I don't know why there would be any reason to chirp the guy, as they say.
0: Yeah.
1: Let it just die now, because I think it will up there.
0: I think that he's hoping to get
4: well,
0: to that,
4: by chirping,
0: to that point
4: it
0: now.
4: Yeah.
0: Yeah. A little bit on the Jets here. The captains were named, and it was kind of discussed in some places and pointed out that Garrett Wilson was not on the list. But
1: yes.
0: We were talking about this on the family barbecue this morning. How if you kind of go through the names, I think positional groups, they kind of picked one from a kind of each collection of guys. And I'd say Geno kind of representing the offensive skill guys, quarterback, receiver, running back. Mm-hmm. And you got a lot of older guys on that list.
1: Yep.
0: You've got Geno, you got Harrison Phillips, you got DeMario Davis, Minka Fitzpatrick. The two younger, quote, guys, Joe Tippen, who's on the office, so he's representing the offensive line. And then Isaiah Williams, who's a special teams guy. So I don't know. The takeaway of some people pointing out, well, it's kind of not a great
1: look.
0: You know
1: why I think part of it, though, I think, is we played the audio, I think it was 2 weeks ago, Garrett Wilson talking about how he will speak up when he has to, and he's, I don't think he used the word taking more of a leadership role, but he feels like the veteran now. So I think those comments, and then he's not named captain, he got the big contract, that probably where it's coming from.
0: Yeah.
1: But when you break it down, it makes some sense. But I could see why people were a little taken aback by it.
0: Yeah, and he has been in the past, but they've added some older guys, some guys that have a lot of mileage, that have been around the league a long time. And obviously now, say what you want about Geno, he's still been in the league a long time.
4: Yeah,
0: you know, he's got a lot of experience.
4: Well, look, if the season goes wrong for the Jets, I don't think anybody's going to look back and say, you know what, the real problem was team captains.
0: Yeah. I don't think anyone ever says that.
4: No, I don't think so.
0: That's a good point. That's a good point there, Gordon. All right, baseball-wise tonight, as the locals had Thursday off, you get the Mets and the Giants starting a weekend series at Citi Field, 7-10, Nolan McLean, 23-year-old lefty Matt Wilkinson, the rookie for San Francisco, Odyssey Mets Radio there. Here on The Fan, we've got 9 o'clock coverage and a 9:40 first pitch for the Yankees and the Padres out in San Diego to meet Max Fried, Walker Buehler. Good results for the Yankees last night, and that the Rangers shut out the Rays 6-0. So 3 on the loss side now is the Yankee deficit as they try to track down the Rays atop the division. The Red Sox did win in Baltimore, but before that happened, you had a couple of former Mets factoring into the equation for Baltimore back to back here.
10: And Robert Jr. sends this one to deep left field and gives the Orioles a 2-1 lead. His first home run as an Oriole. 2-1 to Alonso, deep center, back at the wall, White, it's out of here, back to back, Robert Jr. at Alonso.
0: And this ball from Alonso, which we're going to see right now on CBS Sports Network.
1: A little bit of a wall scraper.
0: Center fielder, what are you doing? Oh my God, that is a terrible attempt at a, I mean, think about the play, the play that the what's his name from the Orioles made the other
1: Colton
0: night.
1: Cowser.
0: Thank you, Colton Cowser in Colorado.
1: In Colorado to win the game.
0: Compare it to that from the Red Sox center fielder. But the Red Sox had the last laugh because Adley Rutschman, after getting a standing ovation and tipping his cap, hits a couple of home runs, his first two in a Red Sox uniform, and they come back and win the game by a final score of 6-5. So they get the victory there.
1: And if the Orioles had any pitching whatsoever to finish these games, they actually might be a decent team.
4: The Orioles should have made more trades with the Mets. They might have been a little bit better than what they are. They need more former Mets.
0: That's right. A couple of hitting home runs last night. Also out in L.A., Tarik Skubal gave up 10 hits in less than six innings, but the Dodgers still won as they kept the Cardinals off
1: the
0: board.
1: Well, the Dodgers still won. They scored late to win.
0: Yes. I'm just saying, like, in a game where your big acquisition, you know, the immortal.

0: Cerise in that first couple of games was hitting well for the Phillies. Now he's gotten really quiet.
1: Right.
0: Because the OPS is like right around 700 or so. But they've obviously played good baseball. And they're trying to run down the Braves that are right there.
1: This is what, Connor, I'm going to give you a quick quiz. Because I feel like Rami's going to know it. And since you're a fraudulent fan, you might not. I don't know. If I asked you right now how many home runs and RBIs and games played Pete Alonso has, what would it be?
2: I would say he has, I think it's like 33 home runs. No.
1: RBIs?
2: RBIs, I would say like 87.
1: And 94. You nailed the home runs.
2: Mm-hmm.
1: He's got 94 RBIs, batting average that no one cares about. He's up near 270. And out of the 141 games, how many games do you think he has missed?
2: I think he's played mostly every one of them.
1: He's played every one.
2: Every one of them. Okay.
1: 141 of 141. Who is the Mets home run leader?
3: Yeah.
2: Who is the Mets home run leader?
0: That's a great question.
4: I'm going to guess Soto with 22.
1: Good guess. What do you think?
2: Yeah, I'd say Soto.
1: Juan Soto with 23 home runs is the Mets home run leader. After that, it is the very youthful Carson Benj with 16.
2: They could have used that big bat in the lineup.
1: Where's Jorge Polanco? And that great deal.
4: Soto's missed like half the year.
1: For sure. No, Soto would hit. We know this. If he played every day, he'd hit 40-plus home runs. But yeah, he missed a lot of time. And the Jorge Polanco, who is out for the season, has played a whopping 37 games and has
3: that feels high.
1: Two home runs.
3: Yeah. 37 feels like a lot. I would have went under. If we were playing card sharks right now, lower.
0: Because that when he came back from the IL, until they shut him down, they gave him a little bit of a runway, and he was not hitting a lick. Just brutal. Absolutely brutal.
3: That's a very tough one. I mean, like, to have a deal work out worse, where the guy who leaves, who was a fan favorite, and goes and has kind of a resurgent season with the Orioles, even though he had a really good year last year, too. The numbers are very similar. But the guy that you go and you replace him with never plays, and what he did play was dreadful.
1: Yeah. Yeah. That's, yes.
0: Not exactly. how you draw it.
3: No, not generally.
1: Oh, my God. Some of these. You know who's an interesting one is Bo Bichette.
3: Terrible start. I like the Bo Bichette move. I thought that was a really good move at the time.
1: As soon as they didn't get Kyle Tucker, I came on the air the next morning with Al.
3: Could you imagine if they had gotten Kyle Tucker?
1: Did not want Kyle Tucker. But when they didn't get him, I said, you got to go get Bo Bichette. And it's been interesting in the standpoint of horrible start for the most part. He really had a nice little middle of the season. But at the end of the day, Bo Bichette's going to end up with 75 RBI.
0: He dug himself quite a hole.
1: For sure.
0: June, it's been a weird season. June, he hit 321, 883 OPS. July was 275, 628.
1: Which is fine.
0: August, 298, 49.
1: Right, that's a good summer.
0: More in line with where you would have expected him to be overall.
1: But you're right. Much like the team, he buried himself in April and May.
0: He was over 200 at-bats in and, I mean, way off his numbers.
1: Way, 100%.
0: It's tough to get those back
1: on. And Francisco Alvarez is 34 RBIs.
0: I can't. I mean, you want to talk about discipline. Guy was a top prospect in baseball. And I know he's had injuries, but he just refuses to change his approach at the plate.
1: It is
0: ever.
1: Wild.
0: Doesn't matter. No strikes, one strike, two strikes, runners on. We were talking about the other day, Keith was talking about that problem that he has
1: with the uppercut launch angle swing. And just, if he was telling a pitcher to pitch to Alvarez, throw it up. He's just going to swing and miss.
0: And also, like, the violence of that swing coming out of his shoes. I mean,
1: no doubt.
0: It's great when he connects, but it's few and far between. It kind of reminds me of where Gary Sanchez was at towards the end of his Yankee career, where he'd run into one every now and then, but the batting average came way down from where it was.
1: Still?
0: Yeah.
1: Gary Sanchez.
0: Brewers, right? Isn't he?
1: Do you want to stick around for what Gordon learned on TikTok? You don't have to if you've got work to do.
0: It's not that I don't want to, but I want to make sure I have stuff.
1: All right, well, whatever. If you're back, great. If you're not, we understand.
0: All right. I think TikTok's better served on these two.
1: Fair enough.
0: I know nothing. I've never spent a second on TikTok, so I can't help you there at all.
1: Just an update.
0: Fly's dead?
1: I got him.
0: With the... Yeah?
1: I got him.
0: Just like when I finally got him. You got him with the rubber band?
1: Yes.
0: How did we miss that?
3: Wait a second.
1: You saw it. You just didn't really react.
0: I saw you moving. I didn't see you shoot the thing.
1: I got it. He's gone.
0: Where's the body? Where's the car?
1: I need somewhere on the rug.
4: How long ago roughly was it?
3: It was when
1: Chris was here.
0: Yeah, it was in this segment.
1: So it was probably like 8:25 ish.
0: I saw him moving. I just didn't see the.
1: I was going to give a you know, a Tom Hanks throwing the mitt at the kid, but I didn't do that.
0: Got him! Stillwell. Yeah.
1: That's right.
4: Yeah. So I'm trying to direct TV. So
1: maybe they can
4: shot.
1: Find it. Yeah. You see. All right, well, we'll see you next hour or in a few minutes. When we come back, things that

0: Gordon learned on TikTok, and then Chris Carino at 9. More of your calls later. It's Gordon and Jerry in for Boomer and Geo on the Fan and CBS Sports Network.
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2: So even in this great starting rotation, I'm seeing Cam Schlittler, who even when he's dominant, has a tendency to sometimes not go deep into games. 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But I see a Gerrit Cole, who even at his best, we've seen get tired quick and it falls off immediately.
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3: 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NJT's Pascack Valley line is suspended due to a track problem near Pearl River in Rockland County. 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The good news is, for the Labor Day getaway weekend, NJ Transit will operate additional trains out of New York Penn, Newark Penn, Hoboken between 2 and 4. On the Northeast Corridor, North Jersey Coastline, Raritan Valley, Morrison Essex, and Port Jervis Line trains. LIRR. Some Grand Central bound trains are being diverted to Penn Station because of signal trouble near Grand Central. And on the Ronkonkoma branch, there are have been cancellations this morning due to those signal problems at Grand Central. Check the status of your LIRR train on the Ronkonkoma branch to see what it's doing. Bronx, cross Bronx West near 3rd Avenue, we have got a crash. Traffic this time around has been sponsored by the New Jersey Division of Highway Traffic Safety. 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

0: I played this.
1: I looked at the song list. It's not on there. I played Stone Temple Pilots.
0: No. Alice in Chains, No Excuses, maybe yesterday?
1: Yesterday on the warm-up show, I played it.
0: Maybe that's what it was. Okay, so that's what it was. Got it. Connor Green, everybody. Gordon and Jerry in for Boomer and Geo. So what we're going to do here, 888-808-1019 is the number, but we're probably not going to take calls until next hour because we've got Chris Carino coming up at 9 o'clock. We'll talk some NFL with him, and then we'll have CeeLo, and then maybe at the end we'll have time for more calls. It's been an all-over-the-map type of day. So a couple of weeks ago, well, I shouldn't say that. Numerous times when Gordon does his overnight program, he will do, you know, once a week he will do things he learned on TikTok.
2: And yeah.
0: You've mentioned a million times you are addicted to this TikTok thing.
2: I am. I have had to take a sabbatical there as well because of the Lindsey Clancy trial and the nutsos that are following that case has absolutely ruined the platform. But
0: I can imagine.
2: Yes.
0: That having been said.
2: Yes.
0: I hear it often when I'm driving in because it's usually in that 3 a.m. hour. And 2 weeks ago, you, no good, right? Rami, I didn't give you enough time.
3: I'm looking.
0: Okay. It's fine if you don't. 2 weeks ago, you played the game with producer Jack. And
2: yes.
0: I mean, you would have thought his life was on the line when you asked him these questions.
2: Thought he was on trial.
0: Yeah. So yeah. He was having trouble getting answers out. So I figured since you're in today, I know you're going to be on Monday too, but why not take a shot with the three of us and see if we can do it any better? So I'm going to present to everybody things that Gordon Damer has learned on TikTok.
2: All right, so how this really works is I'm on the platform all the time. I learn interesting but completely useless information. Can't really do anything with it. So I created this segment to give people airtime that don't generally get it because you want to be able to pay back people. So we'll use Rami and Connor and, of course, Jerry as well. So here we go. I give you four pieces of information.
0: Right.
2: Three of which I have made up. They are not true.
0: Yep.
2: One of them, though, is true, and it is something that I learned on TikTok. So
0: I'll
2: give you the four pieces of information. Number one, chainsaws originally were designed for childbirth. Number two, billionaire Paul Allen used to be so demanding, he would demand that exactly 60 coffee beans were used for his morning coffee.
0: Mm-hmm.
2: Number three, if bees were paid minimum wage, a jar of honey would cost roughly $500,000. Or number four, when Space Invaders was released in Japan in 1978, it led to a nationwide shortage of their version of the quarter.
0: Okay, so who wants to go first? We're going to do this quickly. We're not going to sit here and hem and haw over it.
2: This is not going to be like producer Jack.
0: Like, I have my answer already.
2: All right. I'm

0: going to say that Space Invaders did cause a shortage of quarters.
1: All right, that's your guess. What do you think, Ronnie?
2: I think bees is correct.
1: I'm going with Paul Allen and the coffee beans.
3: All right, lock them all in?
1: Yeah, lock them in.
3: You're all incorrect.
1: Oh,
3: no, the right answer is
1: childbirth.
3: Yeah, that was the original purpose of chainsaws.
1: To do what?
3: For a cesarean section, I guess. Yeah, I'm not exactly sure what year this was.
1: Did you follow this up?
3: No, I checked out that, made sure it was true. That's for the original.
1: I'm calling BS on this one.
3: Google it.
1: Chainsaws and childbirth.
3: Yes, that was the original purpose. Also, some other types of surgeries, like involving bones.
2: One thing you definitely didn't have to worry about with Jack was him calling BS on any of these.
3: No.
0: Early prototypes of the chainsaw were indeed invented in the late 18th century by Scottish doctors to aid in difficult childbirths.
3: Thank you. I'm not the Facebook boomer who goes on, not our boomer, but you know, like a boomer
2: you
3: who goes on Facebook.
2: Boomer.
3: And just agree, oh, this must be true, even though it's like an AI of a cat
2: whale
3: being rescued
2: things,
3: by a
1: sloth.
0: And then they realized, I guess, you could chop a tree down with it, too, so it has other uses.
1: So as you read on, is the chainsaw invented for childbirth true? Yes, but.
3: Okay, but yes, the original answer is yes, Jerry. Stop ruining my little bit,
1: fine.
3: All right?
1: Number two,
3: you're wrong, Jerry. Just deal
2: with
3: it.
2: You're doing what CeeLo does to Willie.
3: Number two, the reason that Mother's Day really became popular in the U.S. was because of the efforts of Ann Jarvis, who also owned a greeting card company. Number two, the singer Spirit in the Sky, Norman Greenbaum, you know that song,
1: yes.
3: Spirit in the Sky?
1: Yeah.
3: Later joined a satanic cult. Number three, the creator of Godzilla, Tomoyuki Tanaka, based the character on his ex-wife.
1: Huh.
3: Or number four, when John Lennon was murdered, Keith Richards of the Rolling Stones went home, grabbed his gun, and went searching for the culprit.
1: All right, I'm going first here. I'm going Godzilla and the ex-wife.
3: All right.
0: I'm going to say Norman I feel like I've heard something about that.
3: Okay.
0: Norman Greenbaum became a satanic cult member.
3: All right.
2: I'm going to go with the Mother's Day cards, capitalism.
3: All right. Lock it in.
1: Mm-hmm.
3: Lock it in. You're also all wrong once again. No. When John Lennon was murdered, Keith Richards lived in the city, and apparently he was ticked off. He was going to go find the guy, and he grabbed his gun and went searching for the culprit.
2: I actually think I heard C-Mac mention that with Craig one day.
3: Is that right?
1: Where'd you come up with Ann Jarvis?
3: That was like a wives' tale that Mother's Day became popular because somebody... I just came up with the name, I think. Ann Jarvis. I don't think Ann Jarvis was... Well, I'm sure Ann Jarvis is an actual person, but I don't know.
1: All right. We're 0 for 2.
3: Yes.
1: Damn.
3: Okay. All right, so now, not that we need to, but to make it a little bit more difficult, I swap it. So
1: okay.
3: Now you're looking for the lie. There's three things of these four that are actually true, and one of them is completely made up.
1: All right, what's the lie?
3: All right, number one, before his death, Michael Jackson planned to build a 50-foot-tall robot of himself that would roam the Nevada desert and shoot laser beams out of his eyes as an advertisement for a planned Las Vegas residency.
1: Okay.
3: Number two, when trains were first developed in the early 19th century, there were some legit concerns that women should avoid traveling on them because traveling at 50 miles an hour could be in danger of their uteruses falling out. Number three, Pluto was discovered before Antarctica. Or number four, there are more trees on Earth than stars in the Milky Way.
1: All right, so I'm going to go with the lie.
3: Yes, spotting the lie now.
1: I'm going to spot the lie. I'm going to go with more trees on Earth.
3: Okay.
0: I'm going to go with that, too. There's no way that there's as many trees in the whole Milky Way galaxy.
1: Yeah.
0: There can't be.
3: Okay.
2: Well, can you repeat the MJ one? I missed it.
3: Yeah, Michael Jackson. Before his death, Michael Jackson planned to build a 50-foot-tall robot of himself that would roam the Nevada desert and shoot laser beams out of his eyes as an advertisement for a planned Las Vegas residency.
1: I just watched that documentary. I believe that.
3: Okay.
0: Actually, you know what? I'm going to change. I'm sorry. Okay. I'm going to go Pluto was
3: typical Connor jumping off the bandwagon.
0: I feel like that's it's reverse psychology kind of thing. I think that sounds ridiculous, but I think that might be.
1: Are you going Pluto, Rami?
2: I'm going trees then.
1: Okay.
3: Going trees. So we got two trees, one Pluto. We finally got somebody who got one right. And it's Connor who gets it right. Yes,
1: wow.
3: That is the lie. Pluto was actually discovered much later than
1: You're telling me there's more trees than stars in the Milky Way?
3: Yeah, you can Google it, but it's like there's trillions of trees on Earth and there's billions of stars in the Milky Way.
0: Huh. Trillions of trees?
3: That's That's according to NASA. I would think that they would know these kind of things, Connor.

0: You would think.
1: Yes, so there you go. That's what I've learned on TikTok, and now because of this dopey segment, you have learned it too.
2: We have. The chainsaw one really has me.
1: See? It threw you right off right away. The real challenge of the segment is coming up with stupid ones that sound reasonable, but are completely made up.
2: Well, it's very similar to, I like to do the boom scrolling, the fake headlines or real headlines mm-hmm. in the New York Post. And sometimes coming up with the fake ones is difficult to make them sound real.
1: Yeah. And then sometimes, especially in the overnight, because you're so sleep deprived, then you get into it and then you're like, oh, darn. Which one is the actual lie? I forgot. I have to Google it quick to make sure that I got the right one right.
2: All right. True or false on the way to break. Was this a headline in the New York Post this morning? Burning Man has become a wrinkled sausage fest of aging millennial men.
1: It sounds on brand, so I'm going to say yes.
2: It was. Yeah. Yes, it was. That sounds like some scene out there in the desert. All right, when we come back, Chris Carino will join us. We will talk, a little bit about him, but also NFL football as well. We'll get CeeLo in and more of your calls. Gordon and Jerry in for Boomer and Geo on The Fan and CBS Sports Network.
3: Every one of those penises that were in this thing looked very old.
4: This is an Odyssey Sports Minute.
5: The Bill Belichick experiment in Chapel Hill has still plunged into chaos. General Manager Michael Lombardi has abruptly resigned as university-hired lawyers expand their investigation into stunning off-field allegations. The probe has zeroed in on defensive coordinator Steve Belichick, focusing on explosive claims regarding workplace drug use and improper relationships with players. I'm Drake Toll.
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4: Final hour, the Boomer and Geo program from the Built Ford Tough Studio. It is Gordon and Jerry in for Boomer and Geo. We'll get back to the calls in a little bit later on. It is a football summer Friday. That having been said, Gordon, so I was on a conference call for Compass Media Networks on, I guess it was Tuesday or Wednesday. I was driving, so I was on it, but I wasn't really on it. I was listening. And Chris Carino popped in with a question, and I was like, damn it, you know, I wanted to have him on last week because he was one of the Kurt Gowdy Award winners and was up at the Basketball Hall of Fame a few weeks ago, and it just slipped my mind, and I wrote it down for today, and then I forgot again, and I remembered last night. And so joining us right now for a couple of minutes to talk about, well, himself, but also some NFL, because he will be calling games for Compass Media Networks again this season with Brian Baldinger, is the great Chris Carino. Chris, it's Jerry and Gordon Damer. How are you?
5: Jerry, did you at least pull over when you wrote it down that you wanted to call me?
4: Mental note. And I actually remember.
5: I saw your name, you know, just you had a black box and you had nobody. Yeah, there was no video of you. So I wasn't sure if you were just, you had your AI assistant or something on the call for you.
4: Nope.
5: Or maybe you had fallen asleep, because I really, Jerry, I don't know when you sleep. I don't know when you sleep between your golf games and all that, and how early you are. I think you're at the station about 1 a.m.
4: 4 a.m. 4 a.m.
5: Yeah.
4: Well,
5: it was nice.
4: I made the mental note, and here you are. And first, I wanted to congratulate you, because I wasn't aware that you won the award, and I saw all the video clips. And first, congratulations. It's a hell of an honor. Secondly, your speech was as inspiring as anything I've ever heard. And if you guys don't know what I'm talking about, just search Chris Carino literally in the Google bar and put news and or video and it'll come up. Did you write that? Because I got to tell you, it did not look like you wrote that at all.
5: What are you saying, Jerry? I'm not capable of writing that kind of speech.
4: I think it was.
5: No,
4: it looked unbelievably. What's the right word I'm looking
6: heartfelt?
4: For? It was heartfelt. It was off the cuff, and it was great. That's why I'm complimenting you, whether you wrote it or not. It didn't look like you did.
5: Yes, I wrote it, and I do go over it with. It's one of those things where, see, I do speeches like that for my foundation events, you know, so I'll have the Chris Carino Foundation for FSHD. I have galas, dinners, things like that, where I'm speaking to a lot of people, and I have to tell my story from the heart. And some of the elements that were in that speech are things that pop up in my gala speeches. And I always, with the galas though, I always go off the cuff, and not off the cuff, but I don't do with any notes. It's not scripted. It's obviously something I go over the structure of for months. But then when I get up there, people are always like, wow, you just kind of speak off the cuff. But I go, well, I make it sound like that, but I don't. Hmm. And with this speech, it was, believe me, I had gotten word that I was going to receive the award about 5 months before the event. And I basically thought about the speech for 5 months. But there, you do work at that event. They want, ever since Pete Vesey went off the rails when he got it 1 year and went on for about a half hour and was killing the league and all that kind of stuff, they now want it scripted, and they want it on a teleprompter. Got it. They want it timed. So I work with John Harris at the NBA, and and he asked for, you know, me to submit it, and then we went over it and we timed it. So people looked at it, but really nobody really touched anything that I wrote. So it was nice to do, and a lot of great sentiments that I got out there that I wanted to get out there, and I'm glad you enjoyed it.
0: Chris, what was the process leading up to getting the award? Like, they told you ahead of time that you were up for it, or was it a surprise to you when you got the official word that you were getting it? What was that process like?
5: Wow. No, I mean, I had no idea. I was completely shocked. And people always ask me, was it something that you secretly wanted, or you were hoping you would get? And I say all the time, it's kind of like a lottery. It's like when, you know, when Powerball goes to like $1 billion and everybody goes out and plays. For a minute, you think to yourself, what would you do with the money? But you really deep down don't ever think you're going to win. And I, every year, probably when I would see who was getting the award, I would be like, wow, you know, well-deserving. That's great that they're getting it. Maybe for a second I go, hey, maybe one year when I'm like 75 and I've been doing this for 50 years and somebody will, they'll give it out to, they'll exhaust all their other beneficiaries and then come to me. But I never really gave it much thought. And we were actually in Miami, and we had a game in Miami that night in March. And I was literally getting ready to go to the game. Like, I was in the hotel room. I missed the call because I was in the shower, and I get out of the shower and I see that John DeLiva from the Hall of Fame had called and asked me to call him back. And then he told me I was getting the award. I was literally speechless. And, you know, he even joked. He goes, I find that guys who make their money, you know, make a living with their words are often speechless when I tell them something like this. And, you know, I call my wife and my son, and we talk. And then I waited for Tim Capstraw to get to my room. He'll swing by before we go to the arena. And and you know, I told him, and then they had told me that the press, the email wasn't going out till the next day, so I couldn't tell anybody. So I went to the arena that night and saw everybody in Miami and couldn't say anything. But yeah, that's it. I mean, it's a call, and then it's like, hey, we have this big event. And I'll tell you when it hit me. It really hit me when I went down for rehearsal and I saw my big face on a pillar in the in the convention center at Mohegan Sun, and then I walked in and there were all these cardboard cutouts on the chairs at the event of the famous people that'll be there and that are in the audience because they're rehearsing for their TV broadcast. So it's like the Oscars. They got, like, you know, a cutout of Gino Auriemma. Here's another cutout of Marv Albert. Here's a cutout of Patrick Ewing. You know, all these, it's the who's who of basketball. It was just an amazing time.
6: That is awesome. Chris Carino with us. And you mentioned Tim Capstraw. You guys have been at this a long time, and the award well-deserved. Just give me, and we'll talk some football here in a moment, but give me, like, the greatest moment you've had with Capper. It can be a game. It can be a moment. It can be something on the road. I mean, it could certainly be the Nets going to the NBA Finals. After all these years, if there was one thing you would point to with Capper, what would it be?
5: Well, I always go back to the story of when the Nets beat Toronto in Game 7 of the playoff series in, was it 14?
6: Mm-hmm.
5: And with the Pierce block on Kyle Lowry to seal it and then send the Nets into the second round, where they eventually lost a much tighter than people remember series against LeBron James in Miami. But there was the moment at the end of the game where I get blocked out and I couldn't see what happened. And Capper, and I knew it was a block. I saw the ball go up. I saw the ball go short of it. I knew something. I knew it got blocked or tipped, but I was blocked by the officials, and Jason Kidd is in front of me. And Capper, instead of, like, jumping in, and, you know, Jerry, you do games, and, you know, you don't want your analyst stepping all over your big call, right? So he instead of jumping on the call, he just scribbled the word Pierce in front of me. And I knew that what he was trying to tell me is Pierce blocked the shot. And then I was able to jump in and be like, it was Paul Pierce, and what a moment. This is why they brought him here, you know, that kind of thing. And it became a, you know, pretty, well, people will repeat that call to me a lot of times. And it was all because that's kind of tells you our partnership in a nutshell. You

0: where he's just a selfless person and a selfless broadcaster. As he does so much for me, and especially when things were getting a little hard for me and I started using a wheelchair, you know, it became, I don't know if I'm ever going to do that. I don't know if I can continue to do this job anymore. And it was Tim that was just like, what are you talking about? Like, no, you're not going to quit. Like, we'll figure it out. You're always going to have the help you need. And it just kind of changed my mindset at that moment that, all right, well, I have muscular dystrophy, for anybody who doesn't know, and it's a progressive muscle wasting disease. And it was, you know, I can handle it for a while, and then you need more help, but it becomes harder. And I end up using a wheelchair. And I always felt like that would be the end. Like, my life is over when that happens. And it was Tim and, you know, my wife, Laura, they're kind of like, you know, my family, my son, Christopher, like, between the inspiration and the help and the support that I get, I realized that, no, I'm able to do everything, if not more now than I ever did. It just takes a little more help with the logistics and planning and helping me out to do some simple things that other people don't think about, but I have to get through those things with help. But once it changed my mindset, now I'm able to face everything that's coming, and I can do it, and I know I can do it, and I continue to do it like anybody else can do it. And it's all because of that change and that shift. And I think that goes back to that Paul Pierce story, always is sort of indicative of what Capper means to me, what our relationship is like. And, you know, he'll tell you his like greatest moment is he'll point to that same moment and he'll go, I didn't even say a word, you know? So, there's a lot of things I'm sure. Yeah, there's a lot more light moments that we have together that we really enjoy. So, and that comes out in the chemistry we have for each other. If you listen to our games on the Fan, it's funny. I'll just relay a quick little story. A bunch of guys from the old days of the Nets took me out the other day to celebrate. And a guy had made these, he was somewhere, oh man, I forget the name of the place now. I should have it, give him a pop. But he went to this chocolate place to make these little Hall of Fame chocolate things for everybody that came out that night. And he said that the guy told him, he asked what it was about. And the guy told him at the store that they always have FAN on, and that usually though, when there's a game on at night, when they're working, they turn it off. But when it's a net game, they don't really care about the Nets, but they listen because the guys on there are funny and we love those guys. And I go, and he was like, well, those are the guys. We're like, that's the guy. And I think that speaks to the chemistry that we have, that, you know, we're entertaining, you know, hopefully, even if you're not a Net fan, you're tuning in.
1: Chris, it felt like going into the baseball season, it was the Dodgers against everybody else. As we get ready for the football season, is it the Rams against everybody else in the NFL this year with all the high expectations?
0: Maybe. I was trying to think about this last night. Like, who's the great team? Like, are the Seahawks the great team because they won the Super Bowl? The Rams the great team because they added, you know, they're running it back. They're adding Aaron Donald back again. They've added Myles Garrett. That's going to be another dimension of their defense, obviously. But I don't know. Is there really a great team? Is there really a team that you're going? I looked at it more like, where are the bad teams in the NFC? I mean, maybe like Arizona. You want to throw Minnesota in there, like in the NFC? Like, are there really any bad teams? So my point being, there's going to be competition every week. And this league has become such a week-to-week league. I mean, it's hard to figure out one week to the next. That's why I don't know how anybody ever even, you know, wagers on these games, because it just seems so hard to do and hard to figure out, and injuries become such a big part of it. Is Matthew Stafford going to be able to, you know, continue to put up the kind of numbers he puts up and do what he does at a guy who thought he was going to retire 4 years ago? You know, eventually it may come a time where the wheels just come off. I don't know. So I don't think so. I'm not one of those people who's going to say, well, I mean, listen, you talk about, yeah, they're going to have a great defense. They're going to have a great defense. And last year in the playoffs, I thought the Houston Texans had one of the best defenses I've ever seen. I mean, I thought it was like Ravens 2000s defense, but where'd that get them? You know, they got beat by New England in a crappy conditioned day in the playoffs. So just as we're seeing the Dodgers go 500 over the last 2 months, I'm not ready to just anoint Los Angeles the championship right now.
2: Last thing for me, Chris. So I heard on the call you're going to be with Brian in Philly. So you got Eagles, Commanders next week, week one?
0: Yes.
2: So do you think it's addition? Yeah, it's a great NFC East matchup, although I don't know what Washington's going to be. Do you think Philadelphia is addition by subtraction without A.J. Brown? And what do you think of this NFC East, the new-look Giants, and are the Cowboys any good?
0: You know, that's an interesting way of looking at it, thinking that's addition by subtraction with A.J. Brown. I think they changed offensive coordinators. I think that's going to be a big addition. And I think, I don't know. I mean, I don't know if it was A.J. Brown's fault or the way they utilized him. So I think that might be, I think, you know, having, changed offensive coordinator, I think they're excited about that. And I think Jalen Hurts just has to worry about not turning over, like, doesn't have to be so concerned with not turning over the ball and make plays. You know, when they were winning the Super Bowl, he was out there making plays. And I think something about him is Jalen Hurts sometimes doesn't, he looks to be too conservative. He doesn't look to make plays. And I think it affects the whole offense. But I think there's questions about, you know, defensively, they've added some guys, but then they've lost some guys. They're going to be as good as anybody up front. Philadelphia will always be in the mix with that group. So, you know, they're the first team in 20-something years to win back-to-back NFC East titles. I think that they'll be right in the mix again this year. Washington is going to be a team that'll be better just because Jaden Daniels, if he's healthy. Last year he got hurt and they struggled. And, you know, I think they had Diggs. That could mean another layer of their offense. And I think there's another change in offensive coordinator where things might get a little better for them. And I think the Giants are a team that, you know, you talk about one of those teams that can go from worst to first. I think what John Harbaugh has done, and I was around the team this past week, and I did the Giants preseason game, and there's a lot of hope. But I've been around there before when there's a lot of hope when there's a coaching change. But I do think there's an adult in the room now in John Harbaugh. I think Nagy's going to make a big difference offensively if Dart can stay healthy, if Neighbors can be healthy. And man, that could be and we know how good they are defensively up front, that the front seven and adding Edmonds and the rookie. And could they go from worst to first? I don't know. I think the NFL is, again, turned into such a week-to-week league. And when you start things out, and we're going to learn a lot in that first week. You know, how good are your Cowboys going to be? I think there's just so many really good teams in the NFC. I don't know what to expect. And I don't know. We learned so much, I think, in the first week of the season, and health becomes such a major issue. But it's going to be, you know, like anything. It's why we all tune in on Sundays, because it's going to be really fun.
1: Chris, it feels like with the NFL, like nothing floats under the radar. But as you get ready for the season, is there a team that you're interested in that you kind of feel like might be floating under the radar a little bit?
0: I think the Giants could be that, but then I don't know. People are onto them. People are expecting a lot out of them. You know, it's funny. I don't know if they could be under the radar, but we haven't talked about the Seahawks. Like I mentioned them there, you know, they're the defending champs, and are they good? I think they're one of those teams that won a Super Bowl kind of out of nowhere. Not that they were, that you didn't see it coming during the playoffs, but if you said at this time last year, were we talking about the Seahawks to be the Super Bowl champions with Sam Darnold at quarterback?
2: We were
0: even
2: not.
0: Though he was coming off a season with Minnesota where he was, you know, MVP type season. Like, no. So they went and they won it. And now I don't feel like anybody's talking about him again. And I, you know, the Hard Knocks thing showed you that I think they have a little chip on their shoulder. Like, when you talk about motivating a team that won a Super Bowl, you know, how is it hard to motivate a team? I think it's a team going in going, hey, we won last year. No, still nobody's giving us credit. Still everybody's talking about the Rams. And I think Mike McDonald is such a good coach. I think Darnold has really grown into an excellent NFL quarterback. I mean, they lose Walker and Charbonnet's not going to be there, but you just somehow feel like that defense will carry them. If that's a cute answer to say the defending champs are a team that are under the radar,

0: Maybe that's the case.
1: That actually makes sense to me. Chris, we appreciate a couple of minutes. Nets basketball, Compass Media Networks, Kurt Gowdy Award winner. Congratulations. Anything coming up that you want to promote for the Chris Carino Foundation for FSHD in the near future?
0: Well, we continue to raise money for FSHD research. We had an event in your neck of the woods, Jerry, this past summer at Drew's Bistro in Keyport.
1: Oh, in Keyport.
0: Yeah. And we, what I realize I need to get more, I need to get to you more with my schedule.
1: I had no idea.
0: Gowdy. Yeah. You didn't know we were in Keyport. Maybe you got to follow me on Instagram or something.
1: I'm not a social media guy, Chris. I'm just not.
0: Oh, yeah. Well, that's fortunate and unfortunate.
1: That's true.
0: yeah. It's called being informed, Jerry.
1: That's
0: no,
1: fair.
0: I'm like kidding.
1: What is the website?
0: ChrisCarinoFoundation.org and at Carino FSHD on the social media platforms that you're not on. and then we've got Nets coming up. I mean, guys, we've got Nets in media days in about 4 weeks. And then we've got those games. Tune in right here on The Fan, and the Capper.
1: You know what's so crazy, real quick, Chris, is that we're in a land of Knicks fans, as you can imagine. And yet here at the radio station, you do have me, who's a Net fan. You've got Evan, mm-hmm. who you know. You've got Sean Morash, who's a Nets fan.
0: Sure.
1: You've got the fraud, Connor Green, who called you. Who
2: he might flip by the end of the show, but he might be back on by tomorrow.
1: Net fan, they're going to turn into a Knicks fan. But like in this building, we do pretty good. So I am looking forward to a rebuilding type of season, and away we go. Congratulations with everything.
2: Congrats, Chris.
1: Tell Capper I said hello when you see him, and good luck along the way, and I will be hearing you on Compass Media Network soon.
0: And let me just say this. Connor is a great follow on Twitter, speaking of social media, because he's very funny.
1: Wow.
0: But I did see some of his tweets during the Knicks run and some anti-Net stuff, especially about their uniforms or their... And it really angered me. I got to tell you, I love Connor, but it angered me.
1: Good. It should.
0: Connor's got to shape up. Yeah,
1: fraud.
2: But that's what social media is for, Chris. It's to anger you. It's to tick you off. That's what it's about.
0: Chris, Gordon, you make a lot of sense.
3: I don't mean it, Chris. I don't mean it.
1: All is right. Chris, thanks very much. Appreciate it.
0: All right, guys.
1: All right, Chris. Chris Carino with us here on the Fan and CBS Sports Network. As good a dude as you will ever find. And real quick before we go to break, and again, my fault. I should have asked Rami to grab this. One of the greatest calls I have ever heard. I knew it was good at the time, but then I got to call a game there from the same spot.
2: Mm-hmm.
1: The Bears Hail Mary in Washington.
2: Oh, yeah.
1: That he just nailed. I got to do a Cowboys Commanders game there on Christmas Day this year. The broadcast booth is in the corner of the end zone, like 20 rows high. That touchdown was on the opposite side. I mean, you want to talk about as good a call as you will ever hear. Chris Carino, a couple of years ago, Bears and Commanders. We'll take a quick break when we come back. CeeLo, and then we'll wrap it up on the phones with you guys right here on The Fan and CBS Sports Network on a Friday. All right, guys, this fall, you are going to fall so hard for this Dunkin' $6 meal deal. 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
7: 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We have an Ed Sheeran concert at MetLife Stadium happening at 5:30 p.m. before the end of p.m. rush hour. So that's what's going on. Expect Lincoln Tunnel delays and New Jersey Turnpike delays. Right now on the LIRR, some Grand Central bound trains are being diverted to Penn because of signal problems near Grand Central. And on the Ronkonkoma branch, there are 3 cancellations because of those signal problems I just mentioned. Check the status of your train. In New Jersey Transit, Pascack Valley Line rail suspended due to track problems near Pearl River, New York. 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
3: 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Have you noticed a fly in the studio?
4: No. I was Gordon. Actually just thinking that.
5: Do we have any video evidence of Jerry killing the fly?
3: I don't know.
5: I mean, it's possible he just flew out of the room. He died of old age. Nope. That deflecting blow that Chris
4: That's
5: gave
4: right.
5: him earlier.
4: That's right. I wounded him.
5: He had CTE from that blow that yeah. Chris gave him.
3: I'm telling
5: just
3: you.
5: Fell apart.
3: I got the guy.
4: I finally got him. You sound like Mike.
3: I got him.
4: Okay.
3: I did.
4: Where is he then?
3: Oh, he's down there somewhere.
4: You keep saying that.
3: Because
4: he's
3: when the rubber band carpet. Hit him, it... Shot
4: disintegrated into
3: yeah.
4: pieces.
3: Usually does. That's the kind of the way it goes.
4: Mm, how
3: so,
4: about that?
3: He's gone.
5: That was not the reaction of a man who got the fly. They just showed a replay.
3: Oh,
5: of
3: they
5: it.
3: Did.
5: Yeah, and you did
4: you
5: not
4: react.
5: You,
4: and I
5: you,
4: were
5: you did
4: at
5: not
4: each
5: really
4: other.
5: React.
3: Trust me.
5: There was no
3: gone.
5: Fist pump. There
4: well,
5: was no.
4: Got him.
5: Got him. I would have screamed.
3: I'm watching now on delay.
4: You're shooting. You shot that.
3: He's gone.
6: Yep. You, sir, die.
3: Well, it's a fly, and it's gone. You are not gone, though. You've got one more big report.
4: He's smiling. He's very proud of himself.
3: I was very proud of myself.
4: Yes.
3: We're in the middle of conversation.
4: Yeah.
3: So.
4: All right, so...
6: Drop dead.
4: Those never get old for me. I'm sorry.
3: I know.
4: So last hour, we did the whole Portnoy thing, right? Social
3: yes.
4: media on Rutgers. He's got a lot of followers, right?
3: A few.
4: Yeah. How about God on Twitter?
3: How many followers?
4: At the tweet of God. This is God on Twitter. Yeah. How many
3: me.
4: Followers do you think
3: fraud,
4: God has?
3: Fraud! You're telling me God got in on Rutgers?
4: Oh, yeah.
3: Oh, Jesus.
4: God and his or her or its 5.5 million followers, as
3: That's
4: the count
3: it, huh?
4: has. 5.5 million.
3: I would have thought God would have more followers.
4: Chimed
3: followers.
4: In last night. Rutgers sucks, man. I'm going to stop rooting for them. So there you go. God has decreed that it's over for Rutgers. So UMass comes in last night. Rutgers paid them $1.55 million. And, yeah, the Minutemen broke their 16-game losing streak. Here it was at the very end after the carnage, 37-21. Chris Carlin in the final moments here on The Fan.
7: An ugly, ugly start to the season for the 2026 Scarlet Knights, losing at home to UMass, 37-21.
4: That's a 29.5-point favorite, mind you. So he signs off for the night, but I guess maybe the mic was still hot in the booth.
5: Oh, no.
4: Some raw reaction from the big fella. So he's so angry, he decided to call Greg Schiano on his way home and give him a piece of his mind.
8: I got news for you. You suck.
4: Yeah,
3: no,
4: so
3: that's not what happened. No.
4: Measured response from Schiano. You would think, you know, if he calls and says that, he might really get angry. But, yeah, head coach told Carlin they're going to stay the course.
9: I know what I have in this coaching staff, and I know what I have in these players. And I've been down this road before. We know our way out. And we'll get this thing right.
4: So projecting confidence. One more reaction from Carlin to what he heard on the other end from the head coach.
8: That is a brilliant piece of analysis. Suck my left nut.
4: There
8: now.
4: You go.
5: No.
3: That is all made up. That did not happen.
5: If you need to say Lord. That to people, then it's never going to get through.
4: Right,
5: I think they
4: yeah.
5: would know that. I
4: think
5: they, hope.
4: The audio is a little too crystal clear for
5: yes.
4: that to be a phone conversation.
3: You would
4: know?
3: Think, Gordon.
5: Yeah. Nah,
3: you would
5: that's
3: think.
5: True. That's true. Somebody was
4: Jerry's
5: yelling at
4: right
5: you for
4: about that.
5: Being a Yankee hater earlier, so I don't know what people
4: yeah.
5: take it. head sometimes.
10: Someone right now thinks I said to a fly, you, sir, die.
4: Drop dead.
10: Right, exactly.
4: All right, so for Rutgers, they go to Boston College next Friday night, the red bandana game, 9-11. They get USC at home, Howard, and then waiting on the other side of the Howard game is the defending champions, the Indiana Hoosiers. Of course, Kurt Cignetti, the head coach. This just happened to pop up on my timeline, and I thought this was, you know, have you seen any of his clips? He's an interesting guy.
10: Not recently, but I have seen him.
4: This

0: all times. And I think the players feel that, and that's what makes their team so tight. The players play so hard for them.
1: So there's the similarities. Go ahead.
2: Before you play the next clip, what's interesting about listening to that, and this is not to morph into a Yankee conversation.
1: Careful.
2: That's why I feel like Aaron Boone is still the Yankee manager.
1: I'm sure that's a big part of
2: it. Like, the team, outside looking in, appears to love the guy genuinely because he's always out there fighting for them.
1: He shields them from a lot of stuff.
2: Yeah, which is what Joe Torre did very well, too, back in the day. He just won World Series. But anyway, continue.
1: Multiple, yes.
2: Yeah, I know.
1: All right, so now that was the similarities. McDonald talking about the Harbaugh brothers, and then here's sort of how they go about it in different ways.
0: They go about it different ways now. Ah. Yeah, you know, Jim, he's a three-dimensional... Hey, you know, we're not going to go right here. We're going to take a detour and end up further, but it's going to look a little different. And then, you know, John is a little bit more like poof, poof, poof, all the time, which is a bit more my personality, but man, I love working for those guys.
1: I think poof, poof, poof, like straight ahead, yeah, no nonsense. Let's just get to the point. So, interesting, two brothers, different ways of going about it, similar results.
2: Is their dad still alive?
1: I believe so.
2: Cuz Jack looks just like his father.
1: Yes.
2: They look like brothers almost in some weird way. That's how close, as Jim has gotten older, he looks like his dad.
1: Hmm. Yes, I believe he is still with us.
2: Kind of like the way as Whimsy has gotten older, Al and Whimsy look alike.
1: That's a problem. yes, Jack is 87 now.
3: Wow.
1: Yes.
2: Yeah, 13 more years to go.
1: And they talk about their mom and dad quite a bit and their marriage. I'm talking about Jim and John all that. Yeah. And that's where they got the... Oh, what's the saying they love to? Come on.
3: Who would you
4: who's
3: rather
4: got it
3: be
4: better than us?
1: No,
4: who's got it better than us?
1: Well, that and the attack today with an enthusiasm unknown to mankind. I think they get that from mom and dad.
2: From mom and dad?
1: I'm pretty sure.
2: That's great.
1: Yeah. Yes. Attack all right, Cam Scatterboo. Yeah, attack today with an enthusiasm unknown to mankind.
2: I like it.
1: Cam Scatterboo with Kay Adams going deep on life in the NFL, his health, mental, physical. Not many rookies kind of think this way, I think, especially when you're a legit draft pick.
5: Coming out of college, going in the NFL. I think I gave myself one rule, and it was if I ever got a major injury, I was done playing. And that happened 7 games into my career, so it kind of sucked. But I think that really helped me find who I am as a player and as a person.
1: Deep thoughts there. Gruesome injury right out of the gate as a rookie. Well, not right out of the gate, about halfway through his very first season, but he was able to sit back and gain some perspective.
5: You know, I was able to sit at home for 14 hours a day, do absolutely nothing for weeks on end. Oof. Just finding who I was, finding my happiness, finding the person I wanted to be on and off the field.
1: This is impressive because some people stuck in that situation. Mm-hmm. Like kind of depressing, you know? He said, finding my happiness. So that's a good
2: thing. All those days of nothingness except for rehab.
1: And then Kay circled back to his claim about, you know, walking away, retirement essentially, especially in light of the injury he suffered as a rookie, which was pretty gruesome. We all watched it happen.
6: Did you think about walking away, though, after this one?
5: Yeah, definitely.
6: Really?
5: I would say probably a month in. Like the first month was kind of like, damn, do I really want to do this? And then, you know, it was 7 games. I was like, you know, I got to go back and play.
6: Yeah.
5: Like there's no shot.
6: If it was week 8, different story.
1: And now he's raring to go. I'm going to do the thing that if Willie were here, he'd yell at me for being so literal. Just to be clear, it was week 8 in his 8th game, not 7.
2: You got it.
1: But, you know, we
2: that was in Philly, right?
1: Yes.
2: Oh, there it is on the screen.
1: And on a pass route. It wasn't had nothing to do with him being a, you know, bruising
2: reckless
1: running back. Yeah, he just got planted the wrong way with his cleat in the ground.
3: And that was a gruesome injury.
1: Yes, it was.
3: Yikes.
1: Yes, it was. All right, before we get to moment of the day, a couple little fun station things. So CMAC had Nick Costos in yesterday, co-hosting the afternoon show.
2: Yeah.
1: So when you think of those two guys together, of course, I would say the first thing that comes to mind would be on-air rap lyrics, right?
2: On-air rap lyrics?
1: Oh, yeah. Here they go, back and forth.
7: Destination Heaven.
8: It's in politics with passages from 9/11. The Lord's blessings leave me lyrically inclined.
7: Look at you.
8: Bleep. I ain't even got to try to shine. We can do the whole thing.
7: So you could do the 50 part. I could do the Eminem part.
8: I can do the Eminem part also.
7: Okay, yeah, no, you have the 50 down better than I do. But I think I have the patiently waiting to make it through all the hate and debate and whether or not you can even weather the storm. Got you laid on the table. They operating to save you. It's like an angel came to you, sent from the heavens above.
8: Yeah.
7: Yeah, we have a problem.
8: Yeah, that's good.
7: You and I.
8: Yeah.
7: So we're like sick in the head.
8: Yeah, it's good.
1: At least they acknowledged the sick in the head part, so that was part of
2: it. Did they have fun?
1: It sounds like they did.
2: Good for them.
1: Yes. Now, speaking of sick in the head, I present this portion of this morning's CeeLo Family Barbecue, otherwise known as the warm-up show. So Connor was in the middle of wondering what we're going to do with all of our garbage over time, causing problems, you know, how do we get rid of it, and some different ideas. And as he was presenting one of those ideas, Rami would, I'd say, very happily chime in with a dark thought. He doesn't want me to play
2: Rami
1: it.
2: Rami doesn't
1: set it on air, bro.

0: I got people tweeting me about it. We're going to play it. It's fun. Here we go.
1: Some people have actually suggested we put the trash into some sort of space shuttle and just launch it into outer space.
2: And hope it explodes like the Challenger.
0: Oh, God. Rami. Jesus.
3: Yeah.
0: That's a tough one. I can't save that one. That's a tough one.
4: Wait, though.
2: It's a joke.
0: Yeah, I'm not sure it landed. No pun intended, as we're talking about.
2: That was worse.
0: So we both had some faux pas there, I would say. You know, that's what happens before 6 a.m. We're kind of knocking the cobwebs out of our brains.
5: You know
0: what
5: also happens before 6 a.m.? A lot of people don't hear things.
0: Oh, come on.
2: That's what I was thinking.
0: Oh, so what? We're going to tuck it away like it never happened? I mean, no one's getting fired over that. Let's relax. Okay?
5: What do you think the cheapest game in the NFL is week one?
0: Jerry wants to transition out of that. I'm just going to take accountability, right? We own it. We own it. Cheapest game, like to get in price?
5: Kidding. Yes. No one cares. I'm just joking.
0: Oh, all right.
5: Was taking a left turn on you quickly.
0: Fine. Well, I'll take a left turn a moment of the day. And we had Scott and Hamilton call up to challenge Gordon the whole fandom situation. They were getting on Connor about being a fraud, changing teams, and Gordon was talking about how he's essentially given up his Dolphins fandom.
3: No, it's just a one-year sabbatical. Okay, I haven't given anything up.
0: That's fine. One-year sabbatical.
5: What year are you giving up the marriage before you go back? You're 21.
3: That's something I actually get enjoyment out of. Okay. So I'm not giving that up.
0: Gotta play that Signetti clip again. What kind of pain commitment? Yeah.
5: That's funny.
0: All right.
5: The notion that there's one person... on this planet for you is the biggest load of crap that anybody can sell you.
3: I agree with Jerry.
5: Yeah, I do too.
0: I think
5: my wife divorced me tomorrow. She would find someone next week. I do believe that.
0: Next week?
5: You know what I mean.
3: Okay. That's a pretty quick
5: turnaround. Know what I mean. You know what I mean.
0: All right. So Scott and Hamilton called up to challenge Gordon on his one-year sabbatical from the Dolphins, and they would kind of go back and forth, and things would escalate a little bit along the way.
3: They can't get out of their own way.
6: It's being a fan.
3: No, it's not.
6: That's like seeing Jerry switch from the Cowboys.
3: But I'm not a fan. I'm not a fan of the things that they're doing.
5: I didn't switch from the Cowboys to the Giants. What are you talking about?
6: No, I know. No, Jerry, I'm saying it's like you saying you did.
0: If you did,
3: I got you. No, I'm not switching from the Dolphins to the Bills. I'm switching to what the Dolphins should have been with Jim Harbaugh out there in beautiful L.A. with Mike McDaniel now, the offensive coordinator with Justin Herbert.
6: Like
3: I can't. No,
6: like
3: Scott, I can do whatever I want. I'm a grown adult. You're not the boss of me. I can do whatever I want. Now, if you want to call me a fraud, by all means, but I can do with whatever I want.
0: Do you use that at home still? You're not the boss of me at all with your wife?
3: That's not a go-to bit for me generally, but...
0: That came out so easily today.
5: It was childishly funny.
0: Oh, it was great. I'm an adult. You're not the boss of me.
3: Can't change. I can do whatever I want. I can stop watching. I can keep watching. I can watch more. I can root for two teams. There are no rules in life.
0: And then as an honorable mention, I thought your Pope reference was excellent as well.
3: Yeah.
0: About how, you know, Popes have lifetime appointment, but how many of them have died since the Dolphins last one.
3: And probably more would die if they were forced to watch the Dolphins.
0: Yeah, that's a fair point.
5: All right, we will see you on Monday morning.
0: Yes,
5: I look forward to it. Very much for a radio-only broadcast. That's right.
0: All
5: right. When we come back, we will wrap it up with some calls or a couple of other topics. It is Gordon and Jerry in for Boomer and Geo on The Fan and CBS Sports Network.
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9: 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We've got an overturned truck in Jersey. It's on the New Jersey Turnpike, too. At 10, it partially blocks that 10 exit ramp inbound Pulaski Skyway at the Tonnelly Circle in Jersey City. We've got a crash out there. Westchester Sawmill, northbound, there's a crash at Dobbs Ferry exit 18 in the right. And there's a breakdown approaching Cross County in the right-hand lane. You take the New York State Thruway in that case to help you out. And Long Island, westbound Northern State at exit 33 for Wantagh Parkway. We have an accident on the left. Sunrise Highway is going to help you out now. Pascack Valley Line train service of NJT is back, so we don't have to worry about that anymore. And coming up at 2 p.m. for the Labor Day weekend getaway, New Jersey Transit will operate additional trains out of New York Penn Station, Newark Penn Station, and Hoboken between 2 and 4 o'clock this afternoon. 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
5: All right, we got a couple more minutes. 9:53, soon to be 54, 5, 6, 7, 8, 9, 10. To wrap things up, Gordon, I figure we'll come kind of full circle.
0: Mm-hmm.
5: So, not that we need to talk about the Rutgers game again last night or about the LSU.
0: Prefer you didn't.
5: Right. Or the Louisiana ruling with LSU. But we were talking when we first started, and we were going to do this at 6:45, but we went in a different direction.
0: Mm-hmm.
5: We all have some sort of college eligibility left, I would think. I know I do.
0: Yeah.
5: I think you do.
0: Yeah, clearly.
5: Rami, did you play in college 4 years anywhere?
27: No.
5: So you've got eligibility. Connor, you played at St. John Vianney High School in Holmdel.
27: Yes.
5: Also where I went. Did you play in college?
27: No, but I did graduate college, so would I still have eligibility to go back?
5: Well, why not?
0: I don't know like if you're paying attention, Connor. There are no rules anymore.
5: If you want to, we'll find a judge. We'll get you an injunction.
27: Perfect.
5: Yeah. If you had eligibility left. Now, I'm old. It's kind of over. Gordon's old. It's kind of over. You two are a little younger, though.
27: Yeah.
5: What would it be?
27: I would play quarterback for the Notre Dame Fighting Irish.
5: This is stupid.
0: There's no court that can give you the ability to do that, though. Like they can make rule. Is that what you're asking? Like,
5: if no, you, I want to know what would you want to do?
0: Oh, what would you want to do?
5: I mean,
0: okay.
5: You went right
27: South
5: for the
27: Bend,
5: top.
27: Indiana. I'd be going out there. Touchdowns. Touchdown Jesus. Yeah.
0: Mm-hmm.
27: National championship. First one since 1988.
5: Well, let's think get carried away with the championship. I just wonder where you want to play and what you want to do. Rami, what would it be?
27: Oh, of course. I mean, if it's where I want to do, I'd play quarterback at Michigan, but I can't do that.
5: So you're both picking college football?
27: I think so. Yeah, it's the biggest one.
5: Okay, that's fair. How about you, Gordon?
0: Yeah, it would definitely be something football related. I'd probably pick a warm weather destination like Miami. I wouldn't be on a one-year sabbatical.
5: Lovely.
0: Yeah, one-year sabbatical, not from that. And I would want to be, I don't want to be the starting quarterback. I just want to be on the team. I want to be the backup quarterback. Everybody loves the backup quarterback. Doesn't have to do as much work.
5: What are you, Al?
0: Yeah, no, you know, look, you know, I could just go to the bars and say, hey, I'm on the team. I'm the backup quarterback. And there was that guy who was not even on the 49ers who was getting women to send him money thinking he was on the 49ers.
5: Did you cover that stupid story in the overnight?
0: I want a Netflix documentary on that guy. Those people should be so embarrassed. Like, they put their names out there to be saying, hey, we were scammed. There should be shame for you that you were giving this guy money after meeting him on Hinge. If that happened to me, I would just stay quiet. You know what? I'll chalk it up to a life lesson. I'm not putting my name out there publicly that I got scammed by some guy who is posting videos of him running in the sand with a helmet on. In this day and age of social media and the internet, you can look up, hey, this guy says he's on the 49ers. Let me go check to see if he's actually on the 49ers. No, he's not actually on the 49ers. Those people, however much money they got taken for,
5: so
0: that's
5: you
0: a life lesson.
5: Just walked away from the money.
0: Absolutely. I would have kept that quiet.
5: I gave this guy $17,000. You don't want to be part of the lawsuit.
0: Am I getting the $17,000 back? No.
5: Yeah, well,
0: they're
5: going to
0: find out my name. No, they're not getting the money back. They'll get like a pittance of that if they get anything. Yeah. They probably won't get anything. You'll just go to jail.
5: I would tend to agree with you. not going
3: to
5: get that
3: I would rather
5: back.
3: Go to jail than people find out that I gave money to a guy I thought was on the 49ers who was clearly not on the 49ers.
27: I'm drafting him in my fantasy league, Dejon Love.
3: Yeah.
27: I have a number
3: Love
27: jersey.
3: He does have a good football name. Dejon Love sounds like a football player, but he's
5: like
3: not.
5: That's like the guy at LSU. Yeah. Daquan Wright, yeah. Dejon Love.
3: That would be so embarrassing. I would keep that to, that would take, I would take that to the grave.
5: Just

0: to wrap up the conversation, I would like to play golf at the University of Hawaii.
1: That would be a good one as well.
0: That would be outstanding.
2: That sounds like fun.
0: Yes. Now, that's fun. The backup quarterback, not bad.
1: Yeah.
0: I like golf in Hawaii.
1: Yeah.
0: And get paid for it in this day and age.
1: Yeah.
0: That's pretty good.
1: I don't know if you go to the bars, if you can say, hey, I'm on the golf team, if that's playing as well as the backup quarterback.
0: That's probably true. Yeah. But I'm thinking when you mention Miami,
1: yeah,
0: I'm thinking nice weather.
1: Absolutely.
0: Great golf, get paid to do it. One year. Outstanding. Wrap it up in just a moment. 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
4: 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But Georgia Tech had the ball themselves, set up for a 45-yard field goal at the very end to win it. Blocked. 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I'm Drake Toll.
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8: Living it up, oh yeah. Friday night.
0: That's it for the summer. It's sad. That is it for the summer Fridays. Gordon, you've only got 45 of them more. I hope you've enjoyed this
1: 45.
0: One.
1: 45. I'm not going to make
0: it summer Fridays.
1: No, I'm not going to make another 45, Jerry. I'm telling you right now.
0: You have enjoyed this one.
1: Yes, absolutely.
0: How about we come back on Monday?
1: Yes.
0: We'll turn the cameras off.
1: Okay.
0: We'll go old school.
1: Mm-hmm.
0: Just on the radio, we will have CeeLo will be here. Rami, I was pleasantly surprised to see you will be here.
1: Wow, that's
0: Connor,
1: a shock.
0: You've been kicked out. You're fraudulent. You've done it, and it's enough.
9: It was a good run.
0: It was a good run. We had a good time. So we like to thank those two guys, whoever on the digital cap, Izzo, CeeLo, of course. I enjoyed it. I'll see you 6 o'clock on Monday.
1: I'll be wearing my pajamas. Yes, absolutely. Sounds good.
0: I like it. You've got the final word, and we will see you guys at 6 a.m. Monday morning. Enjoy the Labor Day weekend.
1: Enjoy the weekend. Be safe, people. Think with your head.
0: Think of how everybody stands at that altar, for better or worse, till death do us part. Or until you're banging the waitress in the diner. 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
10: All right, happy final summer Friday before these become full-time football Fridays. It's Evan and Tiki with Sean Morash here on The Fan. Our guy Ray Jarvis with us across the way. Evan continuing his vacation. Tiki Barber, a lot of fun to get into. It's one of those days of summer Friday. But
11: yeah, of course it is, unless you live in Piscataway.
10: Yeah, or around Piscataway. I mean, you got a nice fireworks show last night. How about that? You know, listen, I know we don't typically do a lot of college football here. We do air the Rutgers games. But I was so excited last night, settled down and go, hey, you know, it's college football. You know me, you, Tommy, we love our college football. Rutgers at 6 o'clock? Sure, I'll throw that on. They're playing UMass. They'll win 63-0.
11: Yeah, they had a 29-point, what was it, 29.5, something
10: like
11: that?
10: Yeah, point favorite. And the moment that game started, you just knew, and it had the feel. And I don't know when it hit anybody watching or if you started to keep track of this on social media and said, wait a minute, how do I find the Big Ten Network? Do I go over and listen on WFAN? But it kept building and building and building. And before you knew it, with about 9 minutes left in the third quarter, it was so beyond evident there was never a comeback happening. Even as Rutgers teased late in the fourth quarter, I mean, the final score of this game ends up being 37-21. It was never that close. And Tiki, let me just say this. I know Rutgers is getting beat up today.
1: They should be.
11: They should be getting beat
1: out. They should be.
11: They paid to have this team come in and beat them. They haven't won in 16 straight. Yep. They had lost. And look, anything can happen in college football these days. We have to acknowledge this because teams turn over so much. And it doesn't matter if you're the LSUs of the world, because they're obviously in the news right now, or you're a UMass. Teams are going to try to reconstruct and build some kind of winner, bring kids in. There's obviously no massive NILs at UMass, but there are good players.
1: Yeah.
11: There are good players everywhere. And especially if you, as a team, as a staff, take a team like UMass for granted, this is what happens in football. You get your ass kicked by someone who you had no fear of. And there is no excuse for this for Rutgers.
10: No, there's no excuse. And Tiki, I don't know about you. Listen, you obviously played college football, so it's a little different than me just sitting and drinking my beers and gambling on it. But whenever I think about massive upsets, especially early in season in college football, I always think about that famous Appalachian State-Michigan game, which is probably over a decade now. I mean, if I had to think back.
11: That might be more than that.
10: Yeah, I mean, so it ends up, you know, as every year passes by, getting further and further away. And Michigan was laughed at. And obviously, that was a different era than Harbaugh ends up coming over, taking or whatever.
11: That was in 2007.
10: 2007. Wow, it's that long ago.
11: It's almost 20 years, man.
10: That's crazy, but that's the one that stands out. And let me just say this. For as embarrassing as that was, to me, I don't care that Rutgers wasn't ranked. This is worse. I could make the case this is the most embarrassing season opening loss by a Power 5 program we have seen in our lifetime. And hear me out, like you just alluded to, UMass as a program didn't win a single game last year.
11: Basically, almost 2 years, they didn't win a game.
10: Didn't win a game. Rutgers, at home, standalone, to start the college football season. You didn't hide yourself at noon on a Saturday. This is 6 o'clock Thursday, people just throwing it on because there's nothing else on. And Greg Schiano, who is supposed to be the prodigal son of Rutgers football, pandemonium in Piscataway might as well be 50 years ago now for Greg Schiano. To be a coach that preaches how much he wants to basically build a fence around New Jersey and keep the talent here. If you are a high school kid in New Jersey and you wake up today, why the hell would you want to play for Greg Schiano and Rutgers? 27.5-point favorites. And if I'm Greg Schiano, too, I'm further embarrassed. I know it's a little thing, and I know that, you know, to go to a game, you got to sell people on things. That fireworks show after the game is incredibly embarrassing.
11: What do you mean? Was it bad? I didn't see
10: No, it's a great fireworks show. There's 23 people left in the stands, and they were the UMass family. You have to pull a ripcord. You can't be shooting off fireworks when you get upset by a team who didn't win a football game last year.
11: I didn't even think about that as far as the fireworks are concerned. You have fireworks because you're celebrating something.
10: You're celebrating, and they pre-planned it.
11: Hold on.
10: They paid $1.5 million.
11: When the Mets have fireworks after games, I just want to ask, because I don't know. Evan does this. He goes because his kids want to see the fireworks. They do it whether they win or lose.
10: They do. Listen, hold on. But there's a little apples and oranges here, Tiki. There's 81 home games in Major League Baseball. So the Mets have their 6-7 fireworks nights. Families absolutely plan their night around, hey, if the Mets win or lose, we get a nice fireworks show.
11: No matter what happens, it's one of 162. We're going to get a fireworks show. The kids are going to love it, eating some ice cream.
10: That's it.
11: Going home all jacked up and then pass out.
10: Football's different, and you know that.
11: Oh, of course.
10: Especially in college football, you get your 12 games, whatever it is. And I understand having those locked and ready. You gotta pull the ripcord. And if fans complain they didn't get their fireworks, I think you look at the fan in the eye and go,
11: do you understand what happened? We'll do it at a later date.
10: Yeah, and I'll give you a comp ticket if you actually file the complaint. Do you understand what happened tonight? Because what happened last night, I mean, think about this.
11: Hold on, did you watch this?
10: Yes, I did.
11: So you're watching this.
10: I watched it unfold in real time.
11: With 15 people in the stands.
10: I couldn't get enough.
11: You're watching Rutgers shoot off fireworks.
10: I couldn't get enough. I could not get enough. Tiki, I might be the rare person that was with this game on television from the moment it kicked off. I'm not going to lie. Did I lay the points last night with Rutgers. I did like a sucker because I said, hey, I'll throw in a fun little college football bet to start. Game's at 6 o'clock.
11: It was 29.5. They're not that good.
10: UMass was that bad. They didn't win a game last year. It was an anti-UMass bet.
11: Just because they didn't lose a game didn't mean they get blown out every game.
10: I understand that, and you're right. It was obviously a stupid bet.
11: It was an emotional bet.
10: And this is not a bet. Honestly, it was more just, let me throw a couple bucks against the one, have some fun on a Thursday night. And it's not about my bet. The point is, to have this happen when you're Greg Schiano, it's unrecoverable, Tiki. I'm going to use the word unrecoverable. I don't know who the right guy is for the Rutgers job.
11: By the way,
10: Schiano is supposed to be that guy.
11: By the way, I'm lying. UMass last year beat 45-14, 45-3, 42-14, 44-10. 38-13.
10: No, man. This is, I don't think you
11: 42-6.
10: This isn't Rutgers losing to Maryland in the Big Ten.
11: Right. You're right. You were right to lay the point.
10: You know, when you get to a game at the end of the year in college football, you're like, they're playing who?
11: Yeah.
10: This, you know, you don't lose this game. You certainly don't. You don't get blown out if you lose the game.
11: I mean, if you find a way to come back and you win, and it's just it's a tough win, like a escaped win, maybe this gets forgotten.
10: Maybe
11: you play terrible. You're down three scores by the end of the first quarter. It almost feels like if you come back and win, take a deep breath. Whew, we escaped that one. Maybe they'll forget it. You're never forgetting this.
10: No, never forgetting it.
11: Because it was, as you mentioned, even though there were games on last night, Colorado played last night.
10: Yeah, Colorado played Georgia Tech, by the way. Ugly game. I couldn't even get to it until the second half because of this game.
11: The point is, Rutgers was kind of like a standalone last night.
10: It was. It was the 6 o'clock layup, watch a Big Ten team beat up on another team, and let's just, whatever, college football starting. And they made themselves a story. Rutgers, for the first time in a long time, is a national football story this morning, and it's because they utterly embarrassed themselves, the program, and Greg Schiano. Greg Schiano should step down today. He'll never do it.
11: He's not going to do that.
10: But, I mean, if you're Rutgers, I don't know where you go. How does Greg Schiano survive this year when you have... This is unrecoverable as a program.
11: You survive it by winning other games, future games that you're not supposed to. That's the only way you survive it. You don't survive this by talking your way out of it.
10: Okay.
11: Because no matter what Greg Schiano says, we're all going to say the same thing. You just got your ass kicked by UMass.
10: Dude.
11: No matter what happens, you can't say anything. The only thing you can do is go try to beat and try to win the next one and then beat somebody you're not supposed
10: to
11: beat.
10: They go next Friday night, September 11th. They play the Red Bandana game at Boston College.
11: Yes.
10: Boston College always up for. Not going to be pretty. They have USC after that. Then they get, you know, the Howard game. And then it's Indiana and Kurt Cignetti. This season, if they were going to have a season, needed to be started with just a solid ho-hum win last night. And instead, the story of college football's first week now.
11: So they got to win at BC.
10: They have to.
11: Otherwise, they're starting the season. Oh, they'll beat Howard. Maybe Howard. I don't know.
10: But we thought
11: they'd beat UMass.
10: See, even if they don't go winless, I mean, you just talk about salvaging some kind of, like, reputation in the Big Ten this year. They are now the biggest laughing stock in Power 5 college football this morning. They are. Think about it.
11: You know what's
10: their
11: funny?
10: Their season didn't even make the first Saturday of college football.
11: You know why this is funny to me? Not funny to me, but it's hard for me to put my head around it. When you say that, like when you say, yeah, they're a Power 4 conference team.
10: I keep saying Power 5. Yeah, exactly.
11: It's not four, right. They're a Power 4 conference. I don't think of them like that.
10: But they are.
11: Of course they are. But do you really think of them like that?
10: No, you know what I think of them as? A team that, you know, every couple of years pokes their head out for a pinstripe bowl and goes 6-6.
11: Yeah.
10: This is the opposite of that. This is rock bottom for a program that should have some kind of standard. And I think what makes it worse is it's not some kind of, you know, coach they hired from Akron to come over here. Greg Schiano, at one point, you know, could have got the Tennessee job. Remember that whole thing? He coached in the NFL because of the job he did at Rutgers previously. He's gone completely backwards, and he's tried to establish roots here that local kids should want to play there. If my kid was on the verge of playing college football locally, he's going to Stony Brook before he's going to Rutgers after that last night. Embarrassing. College football and Rutgers. Never thought when I woke up this week we would have a show leading with that. But that's on you, Greg Schiano. 888-808-1019. We will set up the Yankee weekend, do plenty of NFL, but we had to get that off our chest. Just an absolute pissing in Piscataway moment for Rutgers football. 888-808-1019. Your calls, and we'll open it up. Baseball, NFL as well. It's Evan and Tiki with Sean Morris on this Labor Day Friday on The Fan.
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Morash on the Fan. I will say, Tiki, yesterday, we're going to get to your Rutgers goals in just a second. Again, baseball, football on the docket. I brought up the Pablo Torre Clippers story. And, of course, you know, great job by Andrew Kaplan to, you know, clipping that. Yeah. And Nick fans will fight with me. They were just asking questions. Pablo Torre was asked by Dan Patrick yesterday about the, quote-unquote, shady Jalen Brunson contract. Pablo right now says he's not focusing on the Knicks. He said he's had all sorts of calls. So many teams I've talked to people on the Knicks about all of this. So we'll see if that uncovers anything down the line. But it feels like he also tweeted a cryptic picture of the

0: Dodgers handing a jersey to Trump with Ohtani in the background said, my next investigation. And I think
1: it's got to be, it's Mark Walter. It's
0: probably.
1: It's definitely all that issues that we talked about a week or 2 weeks ago or so, where his insurance companies are basically backing everything that he does. And it's one hand washing the other, meaning.
0: Yeah.
1: It looks like they're doing these legitimate business transactions, but it's really them piling on assets on top of their own assets.
0: Yes.
1: And that's why they're so wealthy and have so many assets and can sign whoever the hell they want in free agency.
0: Listen, as somebody who roots, obviously, for the Yankees and doesn't want to ever lose to the Dodgers again in a World Series, if your focus is now taking down the Dodger empire, sign me up. Sign me up.
1: Oh, so, if he gets on it, he's going to uncover something.
0: No question. All right. 888-808-1019. Again, a first for me. Leading a show with Rutgers football on the Fan, and you guys have called. How about Dom in Oakland, New Jersey? Dom, what's up? Dom?
2: Yeah.
1: What's up, Dom?
0: What's up, Dom?
2: I want to just talk about last night. Oh, my God. Just what a stain on the state of New Jersey. I'm born and raised in Jersey. I'm a Bergen County guy, and Chiano's a Bergen County guy. But he shouldn't be allowed back in the building this morning, let alone the rest of the season. Like, that was embarrassing. And I also, like, we shouldn't forget, they shouldn't be in the Big Ten in the first place. Tim Pernetti screwed that up back before he was disgracefully kicked out of Rutgers. Like, he had to step down. But what are we doing here? And not to mention the fact, $1.5 million to get our ass kicked on national television? Like, we got dog walked last night.
1: Yeah,
0: money, it's embarrassing. Money well spent, Don.
1: No,
0: money
1: well spent. It's the worst money they've ever spent.
0: Yeah.
1: And I get why you do it. It's because you want the national exposure.
0: Yeah.
1: It's one of the ways that you highlight your program is by having a standalone game and playing on national television, and everybody sees it.
0: Yeah.
1: And even if it is UMass and you take care of business, people will say, oh, Rutgers. Yeah, I saw them on Thursday night.
0: Exactly.
1: They look good.
0: It's great. Exactly.
1: Maybe I have to look at Rutgers.
0: Exactly. Look, every team, Power 4 team in college football, has a game where you pay a bunch of money to a crap program. Most teams, and it's unfair to UMass, clearly after last night, beyond belief, never lose that game.
1: Right.
0: And you certainly don't lose it when you pay a team who didn't win a game last year to lose it. That's why it's just the utmost disgrace what happened with Rutgers. Bob in Storrs, Connecticut. Bob, what's up?
3: Hey, guys. I woke up this morning. I want to thank Rutgers. I have a big smile on my face. You know, I support the UConn Huskies. I talked to you guys before.
0: Yeah.
3: I support every program. You know something? We beat UMass. Okay? Okay? So I don't want to hear no more talk about Rutgers. Listen, I got to tell you the truth. I go to every baseball game. I'm like the guy with the Jets, who follows the Jets, Ira from Staten Island.
0: Yeah, right.
3: I go to every UConn event, okay? And I got to be honest. We turned down the Big Ten, okay? There was a lot of talk we were going to leave the Big East, go to the Big Ten because we couldn't compete. Let me tell you something. After seeing Rutgers, we can compete. That is a disgrace. Hey, Kiki, can I ask you one quick question?
1: What's up?
3: My son's a senior up there at UConn. He's an offensive lineman, and he's maybe going to get drafted. Well, we're hoping. His friend went to Buffalo last year.
1: All right.
3: He got caught by the Bills. I question, offensive lineman, how tough is it at the next level? Thank you, guys.
1: It is tough.
0: Thanks,
1: I mean, and the challenge for UConn is they lost Jim Mora. He went to,
0: I don't know where
1: somewhere
0: he went.
1: Out west. I'm forgetting now. But Jim Mora was their head coach, and Jim's a pretty good head coach. At least for them, he was. But to answer his question directly, how tough is it? It's very tough. It's mainly because you're not only competing, talking about a kid.
0: Colorado State.
1: Colorado State. You're right. I knew it was somewhere out west. It's not only you're competing against all of these other linemen that are coming out in the draft or in free agency next year. It's all of the cap casualties that don't make it for someone else's team. And we talked about Evan Neal. Like, Evan Neal, heck, he wasn't a good player with the Giants. Yesterday, we were surprised he wasn't on a team. Today, he's on a team.
0: He's on a team. Raiders.
1: Raiders picked him up. So, that kid is competing against Evan Neal's.
0: Right. Right.
1: You know what I mean? So, it's just really hard because it's a numbers game that unless you really shine, it's hard to break through.
0: Recent Giant third-round pick, offensive lineman out of UConn in the last 10 years. Do, do, do, do, do, do.
1: Last 10 years?
0: Pretty sure the last 10 years.
1: I have no idea.
0: How much does Tiki know about failed Giants draft picks?

0: Matt Peart.
1: Matt Peart, yes.
0: That's right.
1: I kind of forgot. I forgot UConn. About that name.
0: So that kid, is he as good as Matt Peart?
1: Yeah. Well, that's it.
0: That's there's, a good question for the dad to ask right there. Bang. Boz in New Jersey. Boz, what's up?
1: What's up, Boz?
2: Hello. What's how up? You doing?
1: We're good.
2: Big fan of the show. Love you, Tiki. Big Giants fan. I got an interesting connection about the two games you were talking about at the top of the show. So the head coach of UMass Amherst is a guy named Joe Harris-Simiak, played football in Waldwick, where I live.
1: Okay.
2: You know, this kid, you know, had something special when he was in school. So, of course, I was excited about the game last night. My son was his teammate at Waldwick High. We're a Group 1 school. My son also played in that Appalachian State-Michigan game back on September 1st, 2007.
1: Get out of here.
2: Yeah, he got recruited by them and had a great camp and started as a true freshman in that game. Played 70 snaps at defensive tackle in that game.
1: That's so, pretty damn cool.
2: Yeah, so my wife and I go to the game in Ann Arbor. And, you know, I went to Fordham. We're Patriot League football. We'd have 3,000 people at a game. His first game, there was 109,000 in the big house.
1: Right.
2: And, you know, my wife was worried that my son was going to get his head handed to him. And I said, don't worry about it. I look at the roster, and Jake Long is the guard. I'm going, holy crap, you know, what's going to happen here? But what a great thing. And now Joe Harris-Simiak, the coach of UMass, goes and takes down Rutgers his first game. Last year was his first season as head coach there.
0: Yeah.
2: And, you know, they were over. And now his first game, he goes, he takes down Schiano. And he was a D coordinator there at Rutgers,
0: a
2: couple of years back.
0: Yeah, that's right. A young hot shot.
1: That's interesting.
0: That's what a tie-in.
1: What a tie-in is right. Big House is intimidating. My first start of my career was at the Big House.
0: Is that right?
1: Yeah, in my third year at UVA, because we played in the Pigskin Classic against Michigan. And I wasn't supposed to start that season, but what the heck was his name? I'm forgetting his name. He hurt his groin the week of practice.
0: Oh, Guy Hedy on the depth chart?
1: On the depth chart. And so I ended up starting in that game, and I had 180 yards. I had a 70-80 yard touchdown, but I separated my shoulder
0: in that game.
1: In the game, because on the touchdown run.
0: How many weeks did you miss?
1: None.
0: They don't make them like TK.
1: I got hit on the play. I forget. Irons was his name, the linebacker, and he dislocated my shoulder, but he knocked me outside, and then I was like, "There's nobody in front of me now." And I scored a touchdown. And I was trying to like celebrate. And I was like, I couldn't lift my arm.
0: That's insane.
1: So I only played like three more plays in the game. And then we lost on the last play of the game.
0: Really?
1: Are you not aware of this?
0: I don't remember this game.
1: So
0: this is 95?
1: This is 95. This is the same year that we beat Florida State.
0: Okay.
1: We lost three games this year. We had three games come down to the last play. The literal last play.
0: Sounds like the last year's Giants.
1: the first one was the Pigskin Classic against Michigan. I had 180 yards, big touchdown. We kind of announced ourselves, we're going to win this game.
0: Right.
1: Elvis Drysback, I think, was the quarterback, threw a slant go on Rondé in the right corner of the end zone. Rondé thought it was a slant. He bit on it.
0: Oh, no.
1: and touchdown, 0-0 on the clock.
0: Did you give Rondé the business after the game?
1: No, I mean, whatever. It's Michigan.
0: I know.
1: A few weeks later, we're playing Texas. So this is Virginia.
0: What a schedule Michigan, Virginia had.
1: Playing Texas. We're playing Texas. Ricky Williams is their running back. I forget who the backup running back was, but they both had 100 yards. But we had the edge, and we were winning the game. And Phil Dawson, I think it's what it was, kicked a 52-yard field goal.
0: Phil Dawson in college.
1: Whatever. I think it was.
0: I know. He kicked for the Browns.
1: Yeah. 50-something yard field goal. 0-0 on the clock.
0: Oh, it's devastating.
1: 0-0. So we lose to Michigan and we lose to Texas with no time on the clock.
0: That's devastating.
1: Fast forward to November. Now we're playing Florida State. They're coming to Charlottesville.
0: Right.
1: It's like this rainy, eerie day. It's unbelievable.
0: Yeah, it's
1: unbelievable
0: game.
1: Day. It's a famous game, obviously. I had 311 all-purpose yards in the game. Will Bryce was our actual player of the game, who was our punter.
0: Which is funny.
1: Because he punted them They had to go 90-plus yards every single drive. But Warrick Dunn was amazing. Peter Warrick was amazing. Danny Cannell was amazing in this game. Comes down to the last play of the game. They're on the 12-yard line or 8-yard line or whatever it is. And you have one play. They don't even have to kick the extra point because they're down by
0: five.
1: Right? One play, what do? Direct snap to Warrick Dunn. He gets stopped at the half-inch line.
0: From 12 yards out?
1: From 8 yards out.
0: Whatever. Whatever it is, yeah.
1: At the half-inch yard line with 0-0 on the clock, we win, storm the field. It was amazing.
0: That's crazy. You guys
1: that was all in 1 year.
0: All in 1 year. You learned from losing the other two. You
1: no, it wasn't even that. It was just circumstances.
0: Circumstance. That is a wild, wild time. And you can see the lights in your eye talking a little college football, looking back in your career.
1: Yeah. We had a great 4 years there at UVA.
0: See? And you didn't lose to UMass and pay them $1.5 million.
1: No.
0: All right. More thoughts on this Rutgers disaster. Plus, the Yankees got a little help from the Texas Rangers, who sometimes have dinner with the New York Rangers. It's Evan and Tiki with Sean Morash. Ryan Hurley was there. Just caught him laughing. 888-808-1019. It's Evan and Tiki with Sean Morash here on The Fan.
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9: Cam Scataboo looks to return to human battering ram status as Malik Nabers looks to return to the number one receiver fans know he can be. 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
11: Made the catch with one hand for the touchdown.
9: The Giants kick off the 2026 season against Dallas, Sunday night, September 13th, with pregame, halftime, and postgame coverage featuring Giants legend Tiki Barber. 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WFAN.
12: It is Evan and Tiki with Sean Morash, and this is a WFAN fan focus. The Texas Rangers did some Yankee bidding last night, beating the Rays 6-0. It's now an even 3 games back for the Yankees in the loss column.
13: Thank you, Rangers.
12: Thank you, Rangers. We should have started with that. Thank you, Rangers. But in all seriousness, the Rays now, Tiki, have lost 3 out of their last 4.
13: Yeah.
12: 2 to the Mets this game versus Texas. The Yankees
13: were shut out last night, too.
12: Yeah, and I said this from the get-go. There's no way that this Rays team, especially with the net run margin they were playing with, we're not going to hit some kind of cold spell here. But this is where this weekend for the Yankees, I know our minds on football, by the way, it should be, right? You know, we all anticipate football season coming up, a lot of good college football. But this weekend for the Yankees, which starts at a late night game, Max Fried on the mound, then you got tomorrow night, national TV, Fox game, late Sunday afternoon before an off day on Labor Day Monday. You cannot go lose 2 out of 3 to the Padres this week.
13: Yeah.
12: Because I don't know what the next 3 games are going to give for the Rays. Like, they could go win these next 3 straight. I don't know. But you know that the Rays' schedule now really stiffens up, including this Texas series, and the Yankees are going to play when they come back, hopefully with Aaron Judge, Colorado, and no disrespect, the Mets. The Yankees need to set themselves up this weekend to absolutely feast on that poor schedule at home and not give anything back. You've gotten it to within 3.
13: Or the Rays have let it come back to within 3.
12: Potato, potato.
13: It doesn't matter.
12: Tomato, tomato.
13: You got to take care of business.
12: You have to take care of business, and you're staring. You're a couple weeks away from that 4-game series. Monster, mammoth, whatever kind of series you want to call it, with the Padres. The Yankees need to handle their business, because there's a chance we wake up on that radio opening day of Tuesday going, Aaron Judge is coming back, football's coming back, and the Yankees are 2 back of the division. That is very much in play this weekend should the Yankees handle their business. 888-

0: down to do any free service of your choice.
1: Well, Gary, we can't accept that legally on the air, but I encourage you to look at either of our social medias and we can reach out.
2: That's exactly
1: right. Thank you, Gary.
2: There's a good chance Malachi Fields outperforms Malik Nabers, especially in the early part of this season. Like, I don't know when Malik Nabers is going to play. It seems like John Harbaugh, as we talked about a couple days ago, is kind of trending to wanting him to even just get a few snaps, 10, 15 snaps in this opening night's game against the Cowboys. Even though Malik Nabers doesn't sound like he wants to do that, Malachi Fields is going to be a target for Jackson Dart. There's just no doubt about it. He's an easy target because he's big. He actually runs good routes. We saw from his limited appearance in the preseason that he trusts him.
3: Right? Definitely trusts him.
2: He trusts him to just throw a ball up to him and trust him to go get it. And once you start to develop that kind of relationship with a pass catcher, it's hard not to, when you get in trouble, just say, okay, I know I can trust him.
3: Yeah.
2: And
3: the Giants haven't had a guy like that in a long time.
2: They have not in forever. But then something we've mentioned a lot, Jackson Dart did not have much time at all last season with Malik Nabers.
3: No, he didn't.
2: I'm sure that they've thrown the ball around a little bit.
3: It seems like before and after practice, there's been a lot of that.
2: Of course.
3: I understand.
2: Yeah. But that's not real football.
3: Right.
2: Schemed against a defense football. That's just let's just get familiar with one another.
3: Yeah.
2: So when you talk about chemistry, it matters, especially quarterback to wide receiver. So there's a good chance Malachi Fields does, at least in the short term, outperform Malik Nabers.
3: I'm fascinated by Malachi Fields' season. By the way, coming up in about, let's call it 12 minutes or so, maybe a little longer. I'm trying to look at our new schedule here. Whatever the heck we're going to get to in the next segment. I have another deep dive, and I don't care if it stirs the pot, on why if you think Garrett Wilson's better than Malik Nabers, you're insane. But it's going to lead me to more conversation. How much is there a difference in offensive weapons between the Giants and Jets ending in the season? We'll talk about Malachi Fields a little more. Gus in Hackettstown. Gus, the home of M&M's over there in Hackettstown. What's up?
4: Right across the street from me.
3: Absolutely.
4: Guys, I called into Zach Gelb last night. I just can't believe how bad, and I just want to say it's a pleasure to be on the flagship station for Rutgers football.
3: Thank you, Gus. Yes.
4: I mean,
3: I'm not sure Rutgers is happy to be on there today.
4: I don't know how you guys can afford it, but I look at it from this perspective. New Jersey people want to root for a New Jersey team.
3: Right.
4: I personally invested tens of thousands. We were looking at the numbers today. 20-year season ticket holder, tens of thousands of dollars. Every year, we look at the schedule. We go, we find an away game, we go to the away game, then we go to a pro game on the Sunday. We have a group of guys play golf in between. It's great. We canceled our Wisconsin trip this morning.
3: My God, you canceled the trip off of last night's loss?
2: That's crazy.
3: You don't want to go Camp Randall? We're done?
4: I'm dying to go to Camp Randall. We've done all the big stadiums, right? Going out to Wisconsin this year. Then Sunday night football to go watch Monongai play the Bears on Sunday night.
3: Oh, wow.
4: Had it all planned. Airbnb, canceled it. Next week.
3: Oh, wow.
4: Red bandana game. Dying to go for the event. Canceled.
2: Wow.
4: I can't take it.
2: Was that bad? Last night.
3: Gus, see, this is what I'm talking about, Tiki. It's fun to have fun at the expense. Like, if you don't have your heart in this, Rutgers.
2: He's committed. He was committed.
3: But
2: I'm not talking about just this year. I mean, forever. Forever.
3: But this is what I'm saying. Like, for us, Tiki, listen, we're not invested in Rutgers football from a fan perspective. Again, love watching them, whatever. If they ever made a run, I'd lean on them as the local
2: just
3: team.
2: Just like they did back in whatever year that was. 2007?
3: Well, yeah, exactly. And I've been to the stadium for a game, great game, whatever. But as much as it kind of feels like, everybody laugh at Rutgers today, there are guys like Gus that exist.
2: Yeah.
3: Who invest their time. Like, this is their priority. I'm a season ticket holder 20 years. I had road trips planned. Last night was so embarrassing for a fan like Gus. He's canceling basically a generational trip. Camp Randall, from all accounts, everybody doesn't know, that's Wisconsin when they play. People love that trip.
2: Yeah,
3: he was going to go Sunday
2: cool.
3: night football.
2: I've been out there a couple times.
3: Yeah, to cancel your trip off of last night's loss. This
2: and
3: is
2: then he
3: Rutgers
2: was going to go to Green Bay?
3: It was either Green Bay or Chicago.
2: Oh, Chicago. Yeah, definitely Chicago.
3: Yeah.
5: Season tickets to Rutgers is already a choice inherently, so he can't complain.

0: but so much. It's not like it's a winning program.
1: Yeah, but you know, I'll say this. Season tickets to Rutgers are a little different than season tickets to the NFL. It's more affordable football and everything. Right. And if you're local, you're in and out of the games. Nice little stadium, too. You go to the fat trucks after.
0: Oh,
1: you get yourself a fat beach.
0: Nice.
2: Right.
1: Yeah. I'm just saying, he was really committed to those road trips. And even that red bandana game, that's a big deal up in Boston College. Like, that is one where BC gets nuts for every year, Bill O'Brien coaching. This could get crazy bad for Rutgers. I don't think anybody really, like, that's not a see, that's why I mentioned where this is worse than the Appalachian State Michigan, because at least you had trust in Michigan as a program. Now I had to figure it out a couple coaches later.
2: Right.
1: Where is your trust on what, if Greg Schiano can't figure this out at Rutgers,
2: and they lost by a field goal.
1: Yes.
2: Right?
1: Yeah, they got their teeth kicked in by a team that didn't win a game last
2: year. Yeah, if it wasn't
1: year.
2: For R.J. Duff. Who had a huge 78-yard touchdown.
1: He looks like an NFL player.
2: He definitely looks like an NFL player. Great hands catch on the third one, too. Like, he had three touchdowns in this game. If he doesn't have his game, they're 30, probably 45 to nothing.
0: According to Eddie from New Jersey, he wanted me to make sure I pass this along to you guys, is that UMass's quarterback might be a player, and UMass might be a bowl team by the end of the year.
2: So. Yeah, well, see, by the way, that's what I was alluding to at the beginning of the show. Every year in college football, teams change.
1: Absolutely.
2: Like, nobody saw Indiana last year being as great as they were, but Cignetti comes, he brings all of those transfers from JMU. They're all like 27 years old. Mm-hmm. They're not really, but you know what I mean.
1: Yeah, I get your point.
2: They were an older team.
1: Thumping defense,
2: A great thumping defense and a quarterback who didn't make mistakes.
1: Mm-hmm.
2: Fernando Mendoza wasn't the greatest quarterback in the world.
1: No, transferring over from Cal.
2: But he was very good. And he took advantage of the circumstances that were around him. And they created a new formula for how teams to win. It's why when I'd look at, like, this is what Virginia did this year. You know, as the one of, if not the oldest team in college football this year? The University of Virginia.
1: Is that right?
2: Yes.
1: Wow, I didn't realize.
2: Tony Elliott took the formula of Cignetti and said, look, if they could do it, why can't we?
1: Incredible. But this is why, man. UMass, they could become Indiana with Cignetti. You never know.
2: You never know.
1: By the way, Rutgers better hope they do.
2: By the way, this is every team. This is any or every team in college football.
1: But for now, this is a stain in the underpants for the Rutgers organization and Greg Schiano. All right, 888-808-1019. I do want to get into that Neighbors Garrett Wilson discussion, revisit something, because people keep tweeting at me the same stat over and over again because they got so angry that Jet fans were angry at me. We might as well stir up a hornet's nest today. It's Labor Day Friday. It's Evan and Tiki with Sean Morash on The Fan.
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1: With Ray Jarvis as well.
0: Evan Roberts finishing up his vacation Tuesday. Tuesday is radio opening day. That's what we often call it after Labor Day. I will say, I think today is the anniversary, if not tomorrow's the anniversary, 16 years since I walked in the store as an intern.
2: Wow.
0: 16 years.
2: Happy anniversary.
0: Thank you. Intern Boomer and Carton at the time in the morning.

0: Then my first Thursday night shift, I came in expecting to do all this work, and I sat down, and a guy was out there running the newsroom by the name of Chris McMonagle, to which he directed me and said, I asked, what do I do tonight? He said, just watch the Vikings-Saints game with me and pay attention to my fantasy team. So that was what my first week of an internship was like.
1: Oh, I love that.
0: Amazing. Amazing looking back at some of the names or whatever. Now,
2: and that's when you knew you wanted to make this a career.
0: Exactly. I was like, oh, this is what I get to do on my Thursday night. I get to watch Thursday night football. It's great. So, when you were out, Tiki, I've lost track because this August we've just kind of all flip-flopped, times off. We had an argument about the Jets and Giants, a disagreement, Evan and I, and it led to a caller bringing up, you know, how much more talented the Jets were than the Giants offensively, and he just kind of blatantly talked about how Garrett Wilson's better than Malik Nabers, and it led to me to explode. It almost sounded like a prank phone call. Then it led to a bunch of Jet fans calling in, as they do, and they should defend their guy. And I wasn't even bashing Garrett Wilson. I said they're both great players.
1: Of course.
0: I just, you know, I think this is the way the league views this. Whatever, neither here nor there. I got crushed for it all day. I have spent, I guess, 2 weeks. Every day, I must get another tweet from somebody going, you should have brought this up. You should have brought that up.
1: About Malik Nabers.
0: Yeah, like people were pissed that I kind of backed down the Jet fans, and then it made me feel better. I was like, okay, I wasn't nuts that day. It was just a bunch of crazy Jet fans. So I'm gonna read you some stats. And if you were those Jet fans calling, or this, I think stands out above all. The main argument as we head into the season as to why Jet fans believe Garrett Wilson was better than Malik Nabers was, well, who is Garrett Wilson had to work with? To which I responded,
1: right,
0: he had at least a year with Aaron Rodgers. What the hell is Malik Nabers played with?
1: That's true.
0: So, if you play fantasy football, and I know I hate bringing up fantasy stats, but you know, it fits my argument, I'm going to do it. Malik Nabers, apparently in these PPR leagues, has averaged 18.2 PPR points in healthy games with a Giant offense that has been, for the most part, dysfunctional. He's had 60% of the Giants receiving touchdowns the last 2 years. Also, pretty freaking incredible. But he has more career games with 28 or more PPR points than Garrett Wilson. He has more of those, while Nabers has only played in 19 games, and Garrett Wilson has played in 58 games. In fact,
1: wow,
0: in games that Andrew Thomas has played, Malik Nabers in fantasy football averages 22.9 PPR points, and the only receivers with more than 28 points per reception point games. I know this is kind of confusing, but yeah, follow along. All those fantasy football players over the past 2 years in Malik Nabers are Ja'Marr Chase and Amon-Ra St. Brown. So it just goes to show you, whilst we await the return of Malik Nabers, we actually could be underselling how awesome he is.
1: The problem is fantasy is not reality.
0: You're right.
1: It's not what you actually see or the value you have to your team on a game day. Yes, from a fantasy football standpoint, it might be phenomenal, but that's not what you're actually evaluating.
0: I don't deny that.
1: Someone's production on. So yes, that helps you win your argument, and I guess from a kind of side tertiary way, but it's not really an answer.
0: No. It's not an answer.
1: And I mean, I got to tell you, be honest with you, the greatest reason that you would say Garrett Wilson's the better player is he's been available.
0: I can't argue that he's played longer and been more available, but we're talking about the year two ACL, you know, knee thing with Nabers. I'm also not going to completely crush that. My just point was, I believe most of the NFL, I've talked to some people, view both of them as great receivers, but just the ceiling on Nabers and what they've seen is just, he's one of those top five kind of guys where Garrett Wilson's a top 10 kind of guy.
1: The ceiling is really high.
0: Yeah,
1: Malik Nabers,
0: and when he's been on the field. Now, it did want me to go down, and I tried to be very open minded this, because a lot of Jet fans argued about how much better the Jet offense is than the Giant offense heading into the 2026 season. I said, okay, I might be blinded a little bit by my whatever. So let's play the game.
1: Right. This is on paper.
0: Oh, let's do a paper test here.
1: Okay.
0: All right. Quarterback, I gotta go Giants.
1: 100%.
0: And I guess the argument for me why nobody considers the Jets would be the quarterback situation.
1: Right.
0: I'm without a shadow of a doubt, and I like the running back room given the Jets the running back edge. You got Breece Hall in that room, and I like Braylon Allen as well.
1: Right. I would give the Jets the running back.
0: No doubt. The tight end room seems to be a big argument here, Tiki. Mason Taylor, we all expect to take the next step. We expect Kenyon Sadiq as a first-round tight end to do this.
1: Right.
0: But let's just be real here. The best tight end between these two teams is Isaiah Likely.
1: That's right.
0: There's no doubt. And if you're going to make...
1: I would even argue the room is even more in favor of the Giants.
0: Well, exactly. So this

0: also was like a slam dunk thing with the jet fit or tight end room. I like the problems of tight ends. Here's the truth, though. Theo Johnson, for all, as much as we can't stand the drops and everything else, much better year last year than Mason Taylor. In fact, Theo Johnson had a better statistical year than Isaiah Likely last year. Now, context matters.
1: Of course.
0: Isaiah Likely playing behind Mark Andrews. So I don't know how in your right mind.
1: And Kenny Zadeek, you can throw him out there.
0: Dude.
1: But he's not playing right away.
0: You could absolutely envision the Jet tight end room with Mason Taylor and Kenyon Sadiq taking off and being awesome.
1: But he's got to do it, and he hasn't done it yet.
0: And this is all I'm saying. Like, a lot of these arguments are hypocritical. If you're going to pick Garrett Wilson over Neighbors because of longevity and what he's done, how the hell are you picking the Jet tight end room in the same breath over the Giants?
2: So it's more emotions attached to the wide receiver than the tight end.
0: Of course. Yeah.
1: No, you're right.
0: But
1: you're
0: right.
1: Because it's what, four or five catches for tight ends?
2: Right.
1: Whereas you get 110 yards from your wide receiver.
2: Jets fans should kill Theo Johnson as well, because Grant drops it. No, he's just better.
0: You know, he is. He's more well-rounded. And again, I was trying to be open-minded about this, but let's just get to the wide receiver.
1: Mm-hmm.
0: Malachi Fields, we don't know yet.
1: Yes.
0: But guess what? We don't know about Omar Cooper yet.
1: No, he's not even slated to start.
0: Yeah.
1: And Isaiah Williams had a better camp than he did.
0: And Garrett Wilson versus Neighbors, at worst, you want to call it a wash? At worst,
1: right. Let's just do that for now.
0: For the sake of keeping the
1: conversation going.
0: Now, we talk about the rest of the Giant receiver room. Now, you may not love the Odell Beckham Jr. Mooney stuff, but now what are we talking about the Jets? I like the upside of A.D. Mitchell, but A.D. Mitchell also kind of failed in Indianapolis. Let's see him this year with more unknowns. I don't know, man. Like, the worst I'm willing to offer you on the wide receiver room, is a push.
1: Yeah.
0: And I'd even lean, because of the upside of Neighbors and because I believe in the upside of Fields, and Mooney on this team has proven more than A.D. Mitchell, I'd lean Giants, but I'm even willing to give you a push.
1: Right.
2: At the risk of, upsetting Jet fans even more, I think the difference between Wilson and Neighbors is the difference between Chris Carter and Randy Moss as far as talent and being dynamic on the field is concerned.
0: That's actually an interesting one, right?
1: It's a good way to put it. Right. Yeah. They're both good / great in their own way.
0: Yeah.
1: But
2: there are levels.
1: Exactly.
0: Right. That's a very good point.
1: Good job, right?
0: I love Ray Jarvis. All right. Keep that as a drop. Now the offensive line is where it really comes in. Jet fans should be absolutely fired up about their offensive line. And you're listening to Evan and Tiki on WFAN, WFAN FM, WFAN FM, HD1, New York.
1: Nailed it.
0: Offensive line-wise, Membu, Fashanu, how do you not love those tackles?
1: Of course you do. But Andrew Thomas is a top five.
0: Andrew Thomas is one of the best tackles in football. And Jermaine Illuminor, top five in pass protection out of right tackles last year. And then you just talk about the interior. I mean, Runyon and Maui Noah at guards, I'm taking.
1: Right. Even though we don't know Maui Noah yet.
0: Of course.
1: We can project it, but he's a rookie.
0: We can project
1: it.
0: We can project a lot about the Jets interior. I like Tippmann. Yeah. Whatever. Fine. And the center, I don't love John Michael Schmitz. But overall, again, worst case I'm willing to offer you is a push. And I would even argue that's not even fair.
1: Because we have an all-pro type tackle.
0: So you know what? I'm not playing nice. The Giants have a better O-line.
2: A team that gave away three or four wins in the Giants to a Jets team that was objectively sorry.
0: Yeah.
2: Dude, we got to start telling the truth here.
0: The Giants were
2: about an 8-win team. Should they close games last season?
0: And I don't know what this season's going to be for the Giants. By the way, we're an hour away from Tiki eliminating two more teams from the postseason.
1: Oh, I got them.
0: Good. We're going to do that. But the thing is, Jet fans, as you guys embark on the season, nobody on WFAN should tell you that you shouldn't want to see an avenue for you to be better. And this has been a long-standing summer argument that finally gets to come to an end, basically, as you argue at your barbecues about the Jets and Giants this weekend, as we all will, as we get ready for football.
1: Right.
0: But the Giants have the better tight end room. The Giants have the better quarterback. The Giants have the better offensive line. At worst, it's a wash at wide receiver. And you have the better running back room if you're the Jets. And again, Giants, whatever. They'll be fine there at running back. The Jets are not better offensively than the New York Giants.
1: Right.
0: And I'm tired of pretending otherwise just to placate Jet fans and make them happy. And if that makes me a hater, so be it. 888-808-1019. There you have it, Tiki. Hey,
1: well done, Sean.
0: All right. I went through it. I tried to be objective. I think I was objective. And I still came out thinking, you guys are nuts in your green jerseys. But Tiki, this weekend, as we flip burgers and put our ribs on the grill, this is an argument for everyone.
1: Of course.
0: Bob in New Jersey. Bob, what's up?
1: Hey, Bob.
3: Yeah, hi, guys. I just want to make one point about the college football.
0: Yeah.
3: You know, what a team did last year with the way we have all these transfer portals and all. I mean, for all we know, the team that beat Rutgers could be a very good team and go 10-2 this year or something like that.
0: Right.
3: I mean, it could have a new quarterback, could
1: They do.
3: And Rutgers might not be as bad as you think they are, you know, depending on how good that other team is.
1: Well, I think hardest thing, Bob, and you make a great point, Bob, because everybody's talking about Pop Wilson, William Wilson, the kid, Watson, I should say, William Watson, the kid from UMass last night who went crazy in the first half of this game. The kid was highly recruited. He was a Gatorade Player of the Year in Massachusetts. He chose to go to Virginia Tech, where he couldn't break into the, played like, I don't know, 11 games or so. But he couldn't break in 3 years, and he transferred out. But he was a good player.
0: Yeah.
1: And so if you're Rutgers and you're looking at UMass and you're looking at last season as the only tape you have on them, and you know that Pop Watson is there, but he only played 11, you don't know how to prepare for him. Right?
0: You don't
1: know what this offense is going to look like. And so you come in just like, we're going to be basic. You end up getting running backs on linebackers. And I got to tell you, Rutgers' second level looked unathletic.
0: No, you're right. They're slow as
1: hell.
0: They
1: looked slow. The safeties looked slow. And they got more out-schemed than out-played. You know what I mean?
0: I think that's fair. I think that's fair.
1: And so in game one, in every game one, I don't care who's playing this weekend. Actually, it's probably game two for a lot of these teams because UVA played last week. And so there was a week ago. In every game this weekend, a lot of these teams have no idea who they're playing against.
0: It's true. Even more so than ever in this era of college 100%.
1: Football. 100%. And so it makes it hard, particularly hard in game one. This is why I'm not overly like terminal on Greg Schiano, because it's game one. What's more important to me is what happens in game two. Now, if they go to BC, because it's up in
0: Boston College,
1: if they go to BC and also get their doors blown off, then we're not paying attention to Rutgers at all.
0: Yeah, dude, I agree with you. But
1: most people probably aren't paying attention to Rutgers at all anymore nationally. Locally, we will, obviously. But if they get blown out again, then that conversation that we started the show with is legitimate on Greg Schiano.
0: My devil's advocate argument would be college football is more tumultuous than ever.
1: Mm-hmm.
0: Why the hell isn't Rutgers taking advantage of this?
1: Right.
0: You know what I mean?
1: Yeah.
0: You could make that case for UMass, and I could hear it that, hey, they're going to be the surprise team in college football. They have, like, you know, Cignetti, Indiana, like, you know, what you want to make whatever extreme you want to make to. But shouldn't Greg Schiano, in this era above any other era, finally have Rutgers turning the story, not being the one on the other end of this?
1: Yeah, should be.
0: You know, but I guess, look, there's opportunity the rest of the year to change that and prove that, but I don't know, man. I don't know how you walk away from last night thinking, oh, you know, watch the way the season unfolds. It's just going to be that UMass is really good. Maybe. Also, maybe two things are true. Maybe they're really good and Rutgers does really stink.
1: Right.
0: Chris in Verona. Chris, what's up?
4: Fellas, how are you? What's Sean, up? Congratulations on your anniversary, man. Love listening to you guys.
0: Thank you, Chris. What's going on, man?
4: Hey, real quick. I just can't. The Evan Neal thing, like, baffles me. Coming out of college, number one consensus overall pick, coming from Alabama, not a small school that
1: right,
4: we know.
1: Right.
4: These guys pump out tackles.
1: And,
4: right?
1: And Chris, you and also, Chris, just to further that, at Alabama, you have to earn your job. It's not like you're going in there and being like, all right, I'm a high recruit. I'm start for 4. You got to earn it every single year at Alabama.
4: Just goes to show you, you never know with this stuff. You know, it really is a crapshoot.
1: Right.
4: Because I think, what was Evan Neal? 6th overall, something like that?
1: Yep.
4: Like, he fell to us. Like, I was happy. Like, we were jumping at that point. But to further your point, the new O-line, I love it. The new tight end scheme, I love it. The new fullback, I love it.
1: Yeah.
4: And we should just put our head down this first couple games and just run the rock, man.
1: Yeah.
4: And with that, to be honest, maybe I'm just seeing flowers, but I think we have a shot to win the division this year. Write it in now, Sean. Put it in.
1: I mean,
0: you're a little ahead of me, Chris.
1: You know what it's going to take, Chris? It's going to take winning game one to get us off to a good start. And then you got to beat Philly in one of these games.
0: Oh, no doubt. And look,
1: and if that happens, of course you can win the division.
0: Tiki, you said this 2 years. Man, we've worked enough football seasons together now. 2 years ago about this, it was about an end of season game. And you talked about the carryover it could have to the next season in terms of, like, building, right? And
1: right.
0: I was
1: and
0: young.
1: I always, especially now as a retired player, meaning as being retired for as long as I have, I see the difference. That it used to not feel like it carried over. It was like, yeah, whatever, it's a new season. It doesn't carry over. But then Dan Campbell came along, and you saw what Dan did in Detroit.
0: Yes.
1: And it was clearly a plan a step. It wasn't like, hey, we want to be the Patriots and
0: right.
1: get to the Super Bowl in year two. We would love to, but we just know we're not there yet. It was a stepstone. It was a step plan, and they ultimately became one of the best teams in the NFC. And it was you could feel the plan.
0: You can. And while I was always the, you know, yelling at you, no, you got to lose, you're the quarterback, blah, blah, blah, you know, all the stuff mm-hmm. I did where I yelled at you and screamed at you. And, you know, in the end, of course, Tiki was right and I was wrong. I will tell you that I approached this season from this standpoint. You bring up, like, you got to beat Philly in one of those two games. The Giants won four games last year.
1: Right.
0: But guess what? I no longer wake up today and start this season and go, they can't beat the Eagles in one of those two games. They beat them on that Thursday night with
1: right.
0: Jackson Dart and Cam Scott.
1: That's right.
0: Right? And I don't look at the Dallas Cowboys now and go, Dallas again, they're mm-hmm. going to lose again. No. They should have won that first game with Russell Wilson. And then the one time we got to see Jackson Dart play him at the end of the year in that last game,
1: they were beating
0: the Dak Prescott Cowboys at halftime. Now, of course, the Cowboys pulled the sweep, so the Giants finished the job. I look at the Eagle and Cowboy games now, at least this year, and I breathe and I go, we can't. I mean, we can beat these teams.
1: Of course you can.
0: I know I can based on what I saw last year,
1: right.
0: and this team is better.
1: Right.
0: So I do think there could be carryover when you say beat Philly one of those two times. That Thursday night game, I think, ultimately does carry over for a lot of those guys in the locker room. They don't view the Eagles anymore and go, we
1: right.
0: can't hang with these
1: right.
0: guys.
1: Right, because there was a lot of years, where it just felt like it's a foregone conclusion what's happening against Philly.
0: That's exactly right. And you can't feel that way anymore. I know every season's different, but I don't view it that way. Corey and Edison. Corey, what's up?
1: Hey, Corey.
5: Hey, fellas. Thanks for taking the call.
1: All's well, man.
5: So I called a week ago, and I'm the one that made the claim that the Jets had, you know, better skill positions than Giants.
0: All right. Good. I'm glad you called back, Corey.
5: What I'm realizing is I think, you know, Jets fans, we're bullish on A.D. Mitchell. Like, we think he's going to break out and be a star. And Giants fans, you guys think Malachi Fields is going right. to, you know, have a big rookie year.
1: Yep.
5: And, you know, I feel like, you know, one of them is probably going to be better than the other one, and that's going to kind of impact which offense we think as a whole is a better unit.
0: You're coming down to A.D. Mitchell versus Malachi Fields? You know what?
5: I think so.
0: That's not a bad point.
1: Right.
0: Because it's basically who's the better wide receiver, too.
1: Yeah, exactly. And that matters. And unfortunately for the Giants, it's likely to be a tight end also.
0: Yeah, because Isaiah Likely is really... Right. And if you were saying, like, hey, let me take the best offensive players in an offense that aren't running backs, I think, you know, whether you go Neighbors or Wilson or not, the next one up is Isaiah Likely before any of these wide receivers.
1: That's right.
0: And I don't really think that's a doubt. Opening week on WFAN is presented by Hands-Free Skechers Slip-Ins. Just step in and go. Sounds like my kind of shoe. Love it. Thomas in Atlanta. Thomas, what's up?
1: Hey, Thomas.
6: Hey, what's up, Sean?
0: What's up, dude?
6: Hey, Sean, you want to dance? I can dance, Sean.
0: Let's go, Thomas, first, before you dance, turn down the radio in the back so we can dance clearly.
6: First of all, you got to bubble wrap Andrew Thomas for him to have a good season. Andrew Thomas is gone. Everything is gone with the Giants season.
0: Yeah. Not anymore.
6: So let's get that clear.
0: Okay, but go on.
6: No.
0: What do you mean, no?
6: Second of all, John Harbaugh cut Illuminol from the Ravens, so that shows you what John Harbaugh thought of Illuminol when he was over there.
0: Thomas, I want to keep dancing, but your background noise is too much. I will say this: yeah, Jermaine Illuminol to start his career got cut by John Harbaugh.
1: Mm. That was a long time ago.
0: Jermaine Illuminol turned his career around with Carmen Brasillo with the Raiders and
1: yep.
0: came over here and did it. And John Harbaugh came to the New York Giants with Jermaine Illuminor as a free agent this year.
1: Right, and signed him. Mm-hmm.
0: He didn't look at him and go, well, he's already off the books.
1: Right.
0: I didn't like him in Baltimore.
1: Right.
0: So, unfortunately, you're going to have to put your boogie shoes back on and boogie, oogie, oogie and figure out how to dance somewhere else. Because that didn't work. 888-808-1019. All right, it's Evan and Tiki with Sean Morash. Giants might be bringing back an old friend. We'll analyze whether that helps the run defense at all. Plus, I do eventually want to ask Tiki, how late into the fall is too late to keep having hot dogs as we hit the end of summer? Plenty on the table here. It's a Labor Day Friday. It's Evan and Tiki with Sean Morash on the Fan.
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28: 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The food is over the top. The cheers come from the chest. We came with friends, but we met new ones. We have seats, but we're standing. 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
2: It is Evan and Tiki with Sean Morash on The Fan. And this is the WFAN Fan Focus. Just reading this story, the Pro Football Hall of Fame making sweeping changes to the selection process. So, Tiki, I'm just going to kind of read the cliff notes here. Yep. You might have a better idea of this. So, last year, remember, Bill Belichick did not get in as a first ballot. It led to a lot of, like, uproar. It seems like this kind of, like, jump-started this whole thing. The Hall of Fame, this is a quote, will continue reviews its bylaws to ensure the selection process reflects the highest standards of integrity and the magnitude of election to the Pro Football Hall of Fame.
3: Yeah.
2: This from the CEO, Jim Porter. So it looks like the Hall's Board of Selectors will be reduced from 50 members to 28, as 25 members of the selection committee will be voting members with three alternates. So 25 get to vote, three alternates. There will no longer be at least one selector in each of the home markets for all 32 teams in the league.
3: It creates too much bias.
2: A lot of bias, right? Everybody wants their guy in. Maybe there's some kind of, you know, trading of favors. Who knows what the hell goes on in that room?
3: Yes.
2: A list of 13 players, one coach, and one contributor, 15 in all, will be considered for enshrinement after voting reductions. And it also looks like no more senior committee. You're basically just going to live on that as long as you keep getting the proper enough to live on it. So everybody modern and senior will be combined. Do I have kind of the cliff notes on that?
3: Yeah,
2: right?
3: You got it right. Now, the issue with Bill Belichick last year is that Bill was in a pool with all of the other head coaching candidates for the Hall of Fame, but also the senior committees. So it So if you are a voter and you really want Roger Craig to get into the Hall of Fame, as he did last year, you got to make a decision. Do I want Roger Craig, who I don't think anybody knew had dementia at the time, and the struggles that he'd been going through or that he's fighting, and or Bill Belichick, who's just retired, maybe coming back to the NFL? It's almost an impossible decision to make, because you know Bill Belichick is a Hall of Famer, but you really want Roger Craig to get into the Hall of Fame.
2: Yeah,
3: and so you couldn't pick enough. And so they had to change the process, because deserving candidates aren't getting considered because of circumstance, not because of merit. And a Hall of Fame should be based on, do you deserve to be a Hall of Famer? And instead of, all right, I'm going to pick this guy now, and then I'll get back to him at some point. And so it needed to change. You knew it was going to change at some point. I'm glad that the Hall and Jim Porter and that group have critically looked at it, audited it, and said, this is what the issue is, and this is how we're going to make it more equitable.
2: If you're telling me this is a positive, from what our listeners would care about, and I know this is, you know, Tiki's going to speak humbly, it's Tiki Barber, it's Eli Manning, it's Tom Coughlin. I think those are the next three up in Giant world that most Giant fans I know we all have conversations about. In your mind, I'm asking you to speak as Tiki, the media guy, on those three guys. Does this more help or hurt the case?
3: It helps, for sure.
2: Okay. All right, good. That's good. Then I think that's all Giant fans want to hear, is it up. Yeah. So it'll be interesting to see how this goes down. This is starting immediately, by the way, for the 2027 class.
3: Absolutely.
2: So away we go. Let's get our New York guys in. Let's get our New York. Now, when we hear 25 with three alternates, but not every one of the 32 markets is involved, do we know? Are our New York voters? I guess they haven't announced
3: it,
2: right?
3: I don't think they've announced it. I can find out. But okay. I don't know exactly who the 25 with the three alternates are going to be. But, I mean, this felt inevitable, just because the process had become too, like, you do this for me, I'll do this for you.
2: Right.
3: Type of thing.
2: Which is just politics, which is everything.
3: You don't need politics in this.
2: No, it's a guy's career that needs to be mounted. We need to trade favors.
3: I'll never forget. I was on with BT last night on his Unleashed podcast, and we talked for a long time and about everything. It wasn't really a little bit of Giants, but it was everything.
2: Yeah.
3: And because we've known each other forever. I mean, literally 2013, we were we were teammates for a decade.
4: It's crazy.
3: Yeah, a decade.
4: It's a while
3: long ago now, yeah. Tenured partner of mine, and we ended up talking about the Hall of Fame, and he was talking about, well, Roger Craig was good, but he wasn't. I mean, look at what your career versus right. his, and all those things. Championships not excluded.

0: And we just got to the topic of how hard it is to get into the Hall of Fame, which it should be.
1: It should be. Right.
0: But it should also be fair.
1: I agree, because I think, look, in your case, definitely, Eli's case as well, you could look at guys who played that position in the Hall of Fame already and go, well, how are they in not that? And then what are we basing this on, postseason and Super Bowls?
0: Right.
1: Are we basing it on stats? And
0: right.
1: There's just no like linear way outside of people just making a case and saying, well, now I see your case if you
0: right.
1: vote for
0: there's
1: my guy in his case.
0: There's not an apples to apples way
1: no.
0: to do it.
1: There's what do they say? No two ways to skin a cat. Are we still doing it? I don't even think we can say that anymore, can we? What a weird saying.
0: How about shave a cat?
1: Shave a cat, yeah. Well, shave a cat.
0: Nobody wants to skin a cat.
1: Yeah, very odd. Why was that ever a saying? And why was it still in my head? 888-808-1019. Well, I'm going to get out of the litter box now. Vinny in New Jersey. Vinny, what's up?
2: Hey, how are you?
0: Oh, it's good, man.
1: What's up, Vin?
2: Is it Tiki and Sean?
0: Yep.
1: Yeah.
0: That's up.
2: Hey, how are you guys?
1: We're great, man. We got the end of summer on our minds. How are you?
2: I'm fine, thank you. I'm piggybacking off an earlier call from Boz.
1: All
2: okay,
1: right.
2: If you remember that.
0: Yep.
1: Yeah, he was the one not going to Camp Randall, right?
2: No. It was his son at Appalachian
1: State. Oh, right,
2: gotcha.
1: Right,
2: playing
1: right. Sorry. My bad.
2: In Michigan.
1: Right.
2: Yeah. So, I'm from town also. It's a small town. Everybody knows each other. A couple of questions. Rutgers. Do they really belong in the Big Ten? And I know you think not.
1: I think they do in basketball. And I think that becomes the major problem, Vinny, is that when we say do they belong in a certain conference, I mean, does Kansas belong in, you know, the Big 12? Well, in basketball, they rule the world. In football, they were terrible for a while. You know what I mean? So I think it's just how you view the school. And now Rutgers wasn't always that way with basketball, but I certainly view it, even though they've been a letdown the last few years, as more of a basketball program now than I do a football program. That's crazy.
2: Yeah, well, I mean, if you remember Rutgers back in the late 70s, they went to the Final Four in basketball.
1: Yeah, yeah. That's the way I've always viewed it, Vinny.
2: Yeah.
1: Thank you. I enjoy going to the games when I've gotten the opportunity. They've gone a handful of times.
0: Yeah. And let's face it, with the realignment of these conferences, part of it is money. Really not part. It's the answer for everything,
1: yeah,
0: right? The answer is money. Ask me a question. The other thing is the recruiting, because when you get teams from the East Coast and then the West Coast, but you're a Midwest conference like the Big Ten or the Big 12, it allows you now to recruit a wider swath, or
1: right.
0: at least it gives you an excuse to recruit a larger swath, because instead of just saying we're going to have all these Nebraska, Oklahoma kids, we now can go expand and look at these teams that are playing on the East Coast and look at these New Jersey kids or look at these California kids, and it's changed the dynamic of where kids are thinking about going to school. And I think it's good in that sense, but at the same time, that's really challenging, right?
1: Yeah.
0: If you're going to spend resources to go recruit a kid, you got to be sure that he wants to come across. It's how do you know?
1: How do you know?
0: Like
1: right.
0: if just think back when I grew up in Roanoke, Virginia, barely left the state other than to go to Disneyland or Disney
1: You're
0: World
1: right.
0: or whatever when I was a kid. But like, what would make me want to go to California? What would make me want to go to the Midwest? And it's hard.
1: It's hard
0: to convince a kid who's spent his entire life in one locale to go someplace else. That's changed now because of NIL.
1: That's exactly it.
0: Because of money.
1: Money.
0: But prior to money, what was incentivizing
1: no,
0: you?
1: No, comfort. You just want to be comfortable.
0: You want to be comfortable. You want to be close to your family.
1: Right. Or, you know, if you get wind, there's some nice looking girls on
0: right,
1: a certain campus.
0: Right.
1: So maybe that would change things as well. Rick Pitino knew a thing or two about that. John in Garden City. John, what's up, man?
3: Hey, guys. How are you? You hear me okay?
1: It's a little breaking up, John, but go try to get for it concisely right. here, and we'll cut it out.
3: You know what I'm going to do? I'm going to take you off my Bluetooth, if that's okay with you.
1: Much
3: okay.
1: better.
3: Yes.
0: That works. That'll help
3: right.
0: a lot.
3: Is
0: All
3: that
0: right.
3: better? Okay. Sorry. All right. So let me tell you guys where I'm going.
1: All right, John, I'm sorry, man. Call back. That connection got worse.
0: Yeah.
1: I don't think that's... I can't. It's not fair to the audience
0: You're
1: as
0: right.
1: you try to decipher We can't do that at all. All right, hopefully we get John in Garden City back up. And your calls, Jets, Giants, Rutgers disaster, big weekend ahead for the Yankees, 888-808-1019. We're about a half an hour away from Tiki Barber giving us his final two teams out of the postseason. We'll analyze Tiki's NFL postseason field. So we're playing this game for the last couple days. We'll get Tiki's playoff team set. NFL on our mind, burgers, hot dogs, Labor Day weekend on our mind. It's a Labor Day Friday here on WFAN and Evan and Tiki with Sean Morash.
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3: Sean Morris, little Labor Day Friday show here with you guys on the phones, 888-808-1019. All right, Tiki, very important question this weekend. College football is starting. Kids have already gone back to school. Big debate. Labor Day weekend. Is it truly end of summer or is it truly start of fall?
4: I think it's end of summer.
3: I'm with you.
4: The fall is not going to come right away.
3: Plus, it's 80 degrees out today.
4: Exactly.
3: I'm a fall October 1st guy in general anyway.
4: I agree with that. Because, I did start to feel right before I went left for Spain a week and a half ago that there was like a tiny bit of chill in the air.
3: There have been. Some of the nights have been.
4: Yeah, not cold. But no. You don't feel overwhelmingly like mashed by heat. So it was a little bit of chill. Even though it was nice and sunny and it's high 70s or 80s, it still felt like there's a little bit of crispness in the air.
3: Christmas will be in the air soon,
4: right.
3: Too, T.
4: No, it's not. No, we're not even close. Don't even think about it. But ultimately, it's got to start to be days of just chill.
3: All right, you're
4: before I feel like we're in fall.
3: You like your alcohol. I know whatever. It depends on the kind of beer, but you're more of, the bourbons and everything else.
4: I'm a gin guy.
3: Gin, that's right, gin. Damn it. Pumpkin beer. How early is too early for a pumpkin beer?
4: It's got to be October.
3: Because they're pumping them out. I was looking,
4: They are already.
3: Yes, they're all over the place. I'm like, who's buying this shit?
4: Our neighbors have pumpkins out already.
3: No, they don't.
4: Snooki has pumpkins out.
3: Snooki has pumpkins out?
4: Yes. We went up to her house the other day. She has pumpkins out.
3: Why?
4: I'm like, what are you doing?
3: See, I don't understand. I don't understand these people. I like the fall.
4: Uh-huh.
3: It's the second best season in my mind behind summer.
4: Don't rush it.
3: Fall gets here when it gets here. The Mother Nature tells us when fall gets here. I can't, in my right mind, jump in my pool today with pumpkins on my
4: shirt. I'm going to write it right now. Be like, Nicole, why are you rushing fall?
3: I need to know why? Why? Just why? Why would you do that?
5: This is very jarring because 3 weeks ago, I was at Lowe's, and they already had the Halloween spread out right next to the grilling.
4: Yes.
5: I'm like, what are we doing
4: but
5: here?
4: That I can understand because you just kind of you get it early.
3: You put it away. But maybe
5: Halloween before pumpkin spice season. Yeah. What are we doing here?
3: Yeah, you can't be putting pumpkins out. You could buy the decoration,
5: right?
3: You could buy the big skeleton. You can't put out the big skeleton.
5: It was right in my face as I walked into the store, dude. It bothered me.
3: I'll even give you because you want to put stuff up the weekends. Right. You know what I mean? Because you're not at work. The weekend before whatever October 1st ends up being this year. Although I think that's a holiday too. I think October 1st is a Friday. Or something like that, because I don't go to the Giant game that weekend.
4: Right.
3: You can't. I need to have an answer. I see these people, they start on social media too, right? You'll get the Instagrams, the Facebooks, like, ooh, it's almost spooky season. Ooh, I can't wait to put on my hoodie and have my pumpkin lattes. It's August 3rd.
5: It was almost 90 degrees yesterday. I don't need to see Halloween things. Dude, it's triggering.
3: I'm with you, man. In October, go for it, man. Take all 31 days and pumpkin your face off.
4: Because it's getting a little chilly sometimes.
3: And pumpkin survives
4: in the 60s.
3: And that's the thing, too. November should still be your fall month. Mm. You should still keep your pumpkins out after Halloween. Now, you want to take down your skeletons and everything and give, what do you call those? The corner crotchies? What are those things called?
4: What?
3: That's definitely the wrong word. Definitely the wrong word.
5: My kind of party.
3: Cornucopia. Yeah. You want to get more Thanksgiving-esque fall with the leaves and decorations? Right. Cornucrotchia. That was a movie I watched on the Scrambled Spice Channel back in the day. True story, by the way.
4: Oh, nice.
3: First breast I ever saw was the color green, Scrambled Spice Channel when I was a kid.
4: Love it.
3: How about that?
5: That's lore.
3: Did you do Spice Channel back in the day?
5: Didn't we all?
3: I think we did. Back in the old analog cable.
4: When you did not.
3: And every once in a while when the wave hit right and you got it still, that was a thrill, wasn't it?
5: Old school cable vision boxes that you could jailbreak.
4: Yeah.
5: Top tier stuff, man.
4: Just think about technology, how

0: right? Oh, you know, I come home, and I didn't know. People told me, you just search anything, you can get anything. I went when I was, I don't even want to really age, and I typed in, and I didn't know at this time, like, the internet records history.
1: Yeah.
0: I was very early. 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So I put it in, like, my friend said you can get anything on the internet. It came up with nothing, right? About a couple days later, my mom. Sean? 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
2: Oh, you didn't know about the history?
0: I'm like, what? Oh, what are you talking about? I blame my father.
1: Oh, geez.
0: It wasn't me. It had to have been dad. She goes, your father doesn't even know where the computer is, let alone how to use it. And I held on to that lie for 5 to 6 years. I would not give in. She had me dead to rights. I wouldn't give in. So how do we get here from Snooki and Pumpkins to the Spice Channel?
1: I don't know.
0: Bottom line is this. It's too early for fall. 888-808-1019. Let's get back to the Jets. Mark in Brooklyn. Mark, what's up?
1: Hey, Mark.
3: Hey, guys. Thanks for taking my call. Quick side note before I make my point. I think one of the most equitable, one of the ways to make all Hall of Fame voting equitable, once you don't vote for a guy 1 year, I think he should be taken off your ballot. Doesn't make sense why somebody's not a Hall of Famer 1 year, but then a Hall of Famer the next. You've been retired for four.
0: I'm going to keep you on, but I'm going to push back on that because I have this with sports opinions all the time. It's actually healthy to be able, if it's not in a political way, like where you're trading off favors, it's healthy to be able to be more open-minded and swayed as like another year goes by and go, you know what? I didn't think about this aspect. I didn't think about that aspect. So I don't think you automatically have to write somebody off because you didn't vote for him.
3: Yeah, you know what? I just think you would do away with a lot of the BS, like, you know, the fact that Mariano is the first unanimous. It just doesn't make sense to me how you wouldn't vote for somebody 1 year, but then nothing has changed. I think that's probably the biggest difference between your political comparison. Nothing's changed in 4 years. But
0: okay,
3: my call was about the Jets. I do find it interesting that I've been surprised the recent kind of excitement, recent optimism that we've seen over the Jets. They kind of compare to me. It's interesting how to me, like the Jets from my foundation.
1: Yeah.
0: Yep. Did we lose you? We might have lost.
1: No, I think because we both dumped them.
0: Dumped and Ray's screening a call. So, Mark, I'm sorry. I got to call you back.
1: I think it was a good point, too.
0: Yeah, damn it.
1: I know.
0: If you call back, Mark, sorry. You let one slip past the goalie.
2: Some bad language?
0: Man, we got rid of it, though, Ray. So we're going to ramp back up. It's okay. But we had to dump Mark because we couldn't get back to putting him up. All right. Chris in Monmouth County. Chris, what's up?
4: Sean, Tiki, happy Labor Day weekend. Hope you guys have a good weekend.
1: Likewise.
0: You too, Chris.
4: So listen, Sean and Tiki, you're right there. But Sean, you're right. I'll make a comment on the neighbors Wilson thing, but that's the thing, right? Not to go on a little bit of a rant, but you're right. I'm 49. When we were kids, you had to make attempts to get what you wanted, to see what was interesting or you weren't allowed to do. You had to find like the dirt path. You were in the woods.
0: Yes.
4: The kids today, everything's there. You're not making the attempt. You're not, oh no, if my mom finds out. Like,
0: nothing's earned. Nothing's earned.
4: Nothing is earned. And I don't mean that they're lazy. I don't mean that. I have two daughters, 17, 14. I don't mean that. What I mean is that's why when you're having discussions with Tiki, with you, with Tommy, you know, with the guys in the morning, it's like because we're closer to how our parents had to survive.
1: Yeah.
4: Than they are to us, right? So that's where you get that frustration. Even like customer service, you go to the bagel shop. Hey, dude, can you crack a smile that I'm even ordering a dumb bagel with butter? I mean, that's where I'm at. I'm not miserable. I'm not upset. I'm not frustrated. But it's almost like a little bit of that. Hey, how are you? I went to Dunkin' Donuts this morning, and I gave the girl I don't know what it was. It was like 4:05. I said, wait, I got a nickel. Like, her eyes scrambled. She's like, why are you giving me the nickel? Well, I'm going to make the even change. But I don't know, man. It's just the way the world is. It's richer because you think about it, right? C-Mac and Nick were talking about, you know, music the other day. Like, if you were to ask, you know, kids today, you know, what the Beatles were, they have no idea.
1: Right.
4: But when you were a kid growing up in 1987 in your parents' car, you listened to the Beatles. So when you were like 17 and somebody said to you, who are the Beatles? I didn't know who to be. I wasn't around when the Beatles because I'm 49 years old. But you know who Paul McCartney was.
0: Right.
4: You know who John Lennon was. You know who these guys were.

0: Anyway, that's a little bit of a rant. But listen, Sean, here's what I'll say. I'm not going to come at you, but I will say this. And by the way, M&M Mars is no longer in Hackettstown. They moved to Newark, right across from the Prudential Center, and now they're out of there, too.
1: Wow.
0: Just so you know. Wow. They used to be there, but the corporate office, gone. They're moving.
2: Well, there's still Chris, I have a family member that works in the plant. It's still there.
0: All right, the plant is there, but I think they're actually going to move operations.
1: Like the store. Like
0: somewhere
1: else.
0: Do we really care?
2: No. We're way off on a tangent now. Go ahead. Make your other point.
0: Here's what I'll say. Neighbors is probably, I hate the word better, maybe the optimal player. But I will say, when I watch Garrett Wilson, I think that guy cares about football. I think he's a winner.
1: No doubt.
0: I don't think he's been in the right situation. And honestly, if I had to draft, I'm taking Wilson. If I got the competent quarterback, Garrett Wilson, if he went to the Rams, the guy is on another level. You guys have a great weekend.
2: You too, Chris.
3: You as well, man.
2: Yeah, I don't think I've slighted Garrett Wilson. I think Garrett Wilson's awesome. I absolutely think he's awesome. I just think he's a notch below what, like, the elite, alpha, unreal, Justin Jefferson-type number one receivers. That's all. And I don't think that's completely unfair, but I wouldn't trade him for the world. I think he's awesome. 888-808-1019. 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

0: Evan and Tiki with Sean Morash on The Fan. Another couple hours to play with. We'll take you up to the Carton Show. I think Zach Gelb in with Chris McMonagle today. How about Zachy Gelb? Overnight last night, taking Rutgers calls right back in the afternoon drive chat today.
1: Wow.
0: Good job by Zach. So Zach and Chris. I thought yesterday, Chris and Nick, very good listen as well. Craig, the whole crew will be back Tuesday. Our whole station will be back Tuesday. We call that radio opening day. And for all of you listeners, these guys take too many days off. You're going to get nothing but all of us now.
1: Right.
0: From here until Thanksgiving and then right back on the saddle again until Christmas. So enjoy that. Interesting bobblehead night tonight at Citi Field. Have you seen these, Tiki?
1: I have not.
0: Francisco Lindor WWE bobblehead. I have
1: picked WWE.
0: It's WWE night at Citi Field.
1: So what's he look like?
0: I think the Mets tweeted out. I actually have procured one already.
1: Okay.
0: A couple days ago when I stayed at home, my kids went to the bus. One was sent to me by a certain friend we share to pass along to Evan.
1: Oh, interesting.
0: So here it is. It's actually really cool.

0: Lindor is on top of a WWE ring.
1: Oh, that's actually...
0: He's holding a belt.
1: That is cool, actually.
0: Yeah, he's got the Met hat on, the sunglasses, or the Met headband on the sunglasses. It's a really, really cool bobblehead. So I know they're doing, you know, other WWE personalities and stuff will be there. It's WWE night tonight for the Mets and Giants, and what I think is just a really cool bobblehead. So Lindor night tonight. We're going to get to Tiki eliminating those two teams, get into more of his playoff teams, because we'll have the full Tiki Barber playoff prediction by the end of this segment. But let's get back to you guys on the phones. 888-808-1019. John in Garden City's back. John, sorry we had to cut you, man. That connection was brutal.
2: Hello, guys. So in that bobblehead, is Lindor like body slamming Juan Soto? Anyway.
0: John, you know,
1: you
0: right on
1: cue. Resist it, could you?
0: Yeah,
2: right. All right. Well, I have a little time to think about it. Also, before I get to my Yankee point, fall for me starts the first week of NFL. And if you remember, in 2000,
1: the NFL
2: rolled the schedule back after Labor Day so people wouldn't have to deal with being at the beach that first Sunday.
1: Right.
2: So that's fall for me when the NFL starts.
3: Right, when you no longer want to go to the beach on the weekends because you want to be home watching football. Yeah.
0: I almost say, John, real quick, I almost view September as its own hybrid season.
1: Yeah.
0: You know, it's like hot fall.
1: Yeah.
0: Okay, but go on, John.
2: Well, if I was in charge, I would have kept everybody in school till July 4th weekend and give everybody those first 2 weeks of September off. That's how I would do it, but I'm not the one in charge.
0: Right,
2: so anyway, this is what I've been obsessing about with the Yankees. So if you're ever going to have a lineup when Judge comes back, and I'm thinking more of the playoffs, where you have Goldschmidt and Garcia in the lineup at the same time with Rice.
1: Right.
2: You're going to have to get Garcia some run at either second or third. The guy came up a shortstop because here's what I'm envisioning.
0: Yeah. Even his body's thickened out a little bit to play short. I get what you're saying, John, but it would have to be second base, but I don't think that's the plan. I think he's just ultimately going to sit versus a lefty and have Goldie play those games.
1: Right.
2: So, but this is what I'm thinking. If you're behind in a game in the playoffs, right, and you got to pinch hit, say, Goldie for Mac at third, you know, if you could slide one of these other guys over for a couple of innings, I guess maybe Jazz to third and Garcia to second, because you need the offense. You're behind. I mean, these Yankees, in some ways, they have a great bench that they haven't had the last couple of years.
1: Right.
2: But you got to be able to deploy them. You know, and the other thing, just somebody's got to ask the manager, is there a physical reason why Ben Rice can never catch? Like, is he injured? Are they hiding something? Is there something there?
0: I don't think it's physical. I think we're undervaluing what jumping in and handling a staff is like defensively. And I think that
3: it's not the all. It's a defensive side of it.
0: I think that's absolutely it. I think at the beginning of the year, the Yankees looked at Ben Rice and said, your bat has jumped from year one to year two. Let's see year three here. And we know that we want to count on you offensively. And as we talked about last year, when Tiki and I argued about Cal Raleigh MVP, catchers doing that stuff at a high offensive, you know, output is usually more difficult.
3: It's hard.
0: And I think they worried about that with Ben Rice. I think they valued his bat, since he wasn't a great defender beyond the plate anyway, as saying we don't want his bat to wear down by catching a lot. And I think we've just gotten so far down the line, they're not going to revert back and go figure out a staff.
3: No. And especially with Austin Wells playing a little bit better over the last month or so, it feels like they're setting what their plan is. Judge is going to come back. He's going to play right field. Garcia is going to play first base at times. And then Ben Rice is probably going to be your DH. And Goldie will be your bat off the bench. And it's hard to like always accept that, because Goldie had three hits the other day.
0: Yeah.
3: And it's like, this guy is so clutch. He's a veteran. He knows exactly what he's doing right now.
0: But he's exactly what he should be.
3: Exactly. But when we saw him in extended time, because they had to, they didn't have Garcia at that point. He wore out.
0: Listen, if there's a perfect lefty matchup, you want to start him in the postseason and play the splits game with Luis Garcia Jr., I'm going to have to live with that. And hopefully Goldie produces like he did earlier in the week. But in the end, you still want Goldie to be able to pop off the bench at any point and hit a left-hander.
3: He's the one guy you trust to come off the bench and pitch hit and get a hit.
0: And to talk about the defensive stuff, if you want him to pinch hit for McMahon or whoever, this is the beauty of having Caballero off the bench as well. He could play a million different positions and come in for defense and, you know, whatever. Even he could also be the one pinch running for Goldie in that spot from that point forward. You're listening to Evan and Tiki on WFAN, WFAN-FM, WFAN-FM HD1, New York. Tiki's last two teams out in just a moment. By the way, Ray, get that music ready for that segment like we did 2 days ago, but let's continue. How about this hodgepodge of topics on the call, Stinky. This is what going into Labor Day weekend is all about. And for the listeners that can't see, I'm just going to give you a little. We got a Roger Craig call. We got a Spice Channel call. I got Anthony Volpe on the board. I got Giants on the board. All right, let's go to Robert in Harlem on Roger Craig. Robert, what's up?
4: Hey, how you doing, Sean and Stinky?
3: All's well,
4: Stinky,
3: man.
4: I got a bone with your friend. My question to you, what's the criteria of making it to the Hall of Fame? Because last time I checked, Roger Craig is the first one that ever had 1,000-yard rushing and passing in the same year.
3: Right.
4: And Marshall Faulk did it, but he got in the Hall of Fame.
3: Right.
4: And everybody wanted to use the excuse because he played with Joe Montana and Jerry Rice. Okay, but Roger Craig was one of the big engines for that dynasty back then in the 80s.
3: Of course he was.
4: So I don't understand why people got a problem with him being in the Hall of Fame. He should have been in the Hall of Fame.
3: I don't think anybody has a problem with him being in the Hall of Fame. That's not the point. I think the point is it took him so long to get in the Hall of Fame. And then when we look at it now, relative to what happened a year ago, the reason Bill Belichick was excluded from the Hall of Fame was because people wanted to get Roger Craig into the Hall of Fame.
0: Yeah. So Roger Craig pays the punishment of negativity because how is Bill Belichick not a first ballot?
3: That's right. That's right. Yeah. And it's not Roger Craig's fault. It's not even the voters. It was the process's fault.
0: Right.
3: And so they've changed the process to try to make it more streamlined. Because right now, it hadn't been streamlined. It's been more, let's do favors for one another.
0: Yeah.
3: Right?
0: And if you do enough favors and you wait out another guy doing those favors, then you end up with a situation like you had with Belichick,
3: right,
0: where it's like, well, now what are we going to do?
3: The other thing that Sean didn't mention regarding the new Hall of Fame processes is that in 2020, because of COVID, they went from having all these guys in a room. Because I remember this process, or at least hearing about this process. It was all the voters in a room.
0: Yeah.
3: And you were having conversations in the room, like legitimate face-to-face conversations, debate about who should be a Hall of Famer. But in 2020, because of COVID, they started doing it remotely. And it's been that way for the last 5 years.
0: I can't believe they never went back to
3: non-remote. So they're now going back to all of these Hall of Fame votes are going to be in person. Once it gets to that point, once it gets reduced to 50. But prior to that, there's not going to be any like influence from these voters. It's going to get whittled down, and then they're going to get to 50, and then they're going to start talking about it.
0: Right. So you can't push forward your guy if he's not on the 50.
3: That's right.
0: Or whatever. And look, you know the deal. If you debate somebody in person about anything in life, picture debating somebody online compared to debating somebody in person.
3: That's right. It's impossible.
0: Way different.
3: It's impossible. You can't sweat. You can't get tone. You can't get intonation. You can't get anything. Context. Nope. It's all lost.
0: All lost. I think it's healthy. I think it's completely worth it. Now, there's two of you out there, so just listen for the click. When you hear your name, you have the same name and same area. I'm going to Rick in Queens, the first one. Rick, what's up?
5: Yeah, Sean, Tiki, thank you so much for taking my call. Just a couple of things. I'm so excited about the Giants this year, which I think everybody else is. Last time I was this excited about a coach hire was Barry Trotz for the Islanders.
0: Wow.
5: But I think when it comes to this team, and I think, Tiki, you'll probably agree, time of possession is going to be the way they beat the Cowboys.
3: Yep.
5: They have to run the ball efficiently.
3: Yep.
5: They have to run it effectively. They got to be physical, and they have to take their time. They got to suck the clock so down to keep that offense off the field.
3: Right.
5: And the only way to do it is to run the ball.
3: No, you're right.
5: Because, and they got to just do it with everybody, all four.
3: The Cowboys were a top two team in yards last year. Like they put up a ton of yards. A lot of it was obviously Dak Prescott and CeeDee Lamb and what's the other one?
0: George Pickens.
3: Yeah. And so like the way you beat teams that are explosive like that offensively is make them desperate to have those moments. By controlling the clock, controlling field position, making it harder for them to do what they want to do, what they do best. What they don't do well, as we saw last year, was stop anybody.
0: No, they don't do that well at all. Brian, Sleepy Hollow. Brian, what's up?
6: Hey, guys. You're talking a little Spice Channel before. And I'm 42 years old.
0: Okay.
6: Wheelhouse. There's a generational gap, I find, between people that, you know, some people hid their nudie magazines in the woods. Did you ever have that experience?
3: Oh, of course. Like under this branch, under this tree.
6: Yeah, roll it up in a Ziploc, stick it in a tree stump, you know, go in there, look.
3: It's funny you say that because I remember as a kid, I don't know how old I was, 8 or 9, something like that. And we found somebody's like stash in the woods. We're like, what the hell is this?
6: Yeah, same exact thing. We found we went into some other kid's clubhouse and we found a bunch of Playboys, and it was like, you know, finding gold.
0: And then and gold.
6: I also have memories of like lingering around the cable box without a remote.
3: Right.
6: And like listening for your parents to come downstairs. I remember like watching Playboy Channel, a bunch of girls jumping up and down a trampoline.
3: Oh, what a different era.
6: Pretend like he's on Nickelodeon or something, you know?
3: Right.
6: But yeah, have a good one. Can't wait for football.
0: Take care,
3: Brian. Appreciate you, Brian.
0: That is so true, man. hide the magazines in the woods. We were a different era. Different era. Sal and Brooklyn. Sal, what's up?
3: What's up, man?
7: Gentlemen, good afternoon. Thanks for taking a call.
3: Pleasure, dude.
7: Two things. Real quick with the Yankees, like the caller a couple of minutes ago. Take A, put him at B, take the second baseman, put him at third. In the playoffs, man, you know it like I know it. The ball finds you.
0: Yep. Right.
7: Keep everybody at their position. Ben Rice is going to be your DH. Judge is going to play because the first round of the playoffs is every other day. And you're just going to put your best offensive team out there, number one.
3: That's what you have to do.
7: And number two, Sean.
0: Yeah.
7: Don't blame today's kids for being lazy, lackluster, because it's the parents that allow the kids. Hmm. If you allow them to sit at the dinner table with an iPad or an iPhone,
0: I agree with that.
7: That's on you. If you allow them not to go out, to make them run in the park, we had monkey bars today, they're called climbing, whatever. If they can't go out with scratches and get hurt, that's on the parents, man. You don't want to take them out to
0: play ball and watch. I protect my baby, Sal.
7: But what I'm saying is don't blame the kids. Today's kids are lazy because the parents allow them to be lazy.
0: All right, Sal. Hell yeah, Sal. Hell yeah. Blame the parents.
3: Old school rant.
0: Old school rant. Exactly. I just want my kids to be happy. That's all right, Ray, let's fire up the music. So, for the last 2 days at this time, Tiki Barber was gone. He didn't know what we were doing when we started 2 days ago. I had him pick the last place teams in the division. He gave them all. He then had to proceed yesterday to give us the next 8 teams out of the playoffs. He had some high-end teams like the Kansas City Chiefs and the Cincinnati Bengals out of the playoffs. Giants fans and Jets fans, he's already eliminated us as well and said we're not playoff teams this year. He also told the Dallas Cowboys to go scratch. So there were 16 teams left in the NFL's possibility of making the playoffs. We know 14 are going. So Tiki Barber, we will get your 14 in, but by doing that, let's get your last 2 teams out.
3: The last 2 teams out. This was hard, too. The AFC, the teams that are remaining, New England, Buffalo, Pittsburgh, Baltimore, Jacksonville, Houston, Denver, and the Los Angeles Chargers. In the AFC, the last team out is going to be the Houston Texans.
0: Out! Then with that defense.
3: Out with
0: is
3: the defense.
0: Is that C.J. Stroud slander?
3: Yep, that's the C.J. Stroud can't figure it out year.
0: Okay. All right. We will talk about that playoff picture in a second, but what's your last NFC team out?
3: The last NFC team out. The teams remaining. Philadelphia, Chicago, Green Bay, Detroit, New Orleans. They're going to, because I have them winning the division. Seattle, Los Angeles Rams, and the San Francisco 49ers. The last team out is the Chicago Bears.
0: You have the Bears out after last year?
3: Here's the reason why. The Chicago Bears had a fortuitous schedule a year ago. They have, by estimation of last season's successes and expectations for this year, the hardest schedule in the NFL in 2026. And so,
0: wow.
3: Don't forget how many one-score games Chicago won last year.
0: I know.
3: A lot of that is, some people will say it's luck. It's not always luck. But they have a tough schedule. So having to pick one, it was between them and a regression year from Seattle.
0: Oh, man.
3: So I'm going Chicago.
0: I'm just going to say this. I've kind of teased it. I'm not going to tell you the teams. You can put two and two together. Next week, we make on Wednesday our Super Bowl picks on the show. Evan back, the whole crew. Tiki, my Super Bowl pick, you've already eliminated both teams to not even make the playoffs.
3: Nice.
0: So that's where we're at. I'm going to have to maybe rethink this thing. Now, let me just say this. I'll defend the Bears in this part. I was anti-Ben Johnson as a head coach when he got hired. I was like, wait, we're just crowning this guy.
3: All right, he's been fantastic.
0: And I'm not going to lie to you. I look at Caleb Williams, you know, sometimes when he's painting the fingernails, he does some of this stuff, and I'm like, hey, can I trust this guy? Caleb Williams last year, you could be the biggest hater in the world. He wanted to be he was the Iceman for a reason. He went never out of a game.
3: He was a miracle worker. Who do you think against the Giants?
0: Dude, I think Caleb Williams is awesome. I've done a 180 on Caleb Williams.
8: I think Tiki's being very unfair to the Bears.
0: He is, man.
8: This is slanderous for the city of Chicago.
0: I'll go as far as to say everybody's on the Rams. I think the Bears might be the best team in the NFC.
8: Mm-hmm. The best? That's quite the swing.
0: Roster, yeah. But, okay, neither here nor there. Now let's get to the playoff teams because now we know them. So you have the Eagles winning the NFC East.
9: Yep.
0: You have the Saints winning the NFC South.
9: Yes.
0: You have out West, you didn't pick your West winner because you have San Francisco and the Rams in. Who wins the division? And that's the first game on Thursday or the second game on Thursday night.
3: I'm going to go Rams.
0: Rams to win the division and your North winner, Packers or Lions?
3: I'm going to go Packers.
0: Okay. So that would Green mean Bay. Lions, 49ers, and who is the other wild card?
3: Philly. Detroit.
0: Detroit? Yeah, Lions, 49ers.
3: Lions, Seattle.
0: Oh, Seattle.
3: Seattle.
8: I can see it.
0: I can see it, too. I don't know what to make of Seattle. I feel like, you know, get down on them on your own discretion, right? Like, if you think that Sam Darnold is going to take a step back, it's still a great coach, great defense.
3: I got to believe that everybody, every defensive coordinator is going to do everything they can to prevent Jackson Smith and Jigba from going buck wild on them.
0: Yeah,
3: because that's
0: absolutely
3: the way he did that last year. It felt like weekly. It's like, dude, you not want to cloud that guy? You not want to put like another defender that way?
0: Yeah.
3: Now, the reason they were able to get away with it is because they ran the ball so effectively.
0: You're right.
8: Right.
0: But also, it's...
3: But Kenneth Walker is no longer there.
0: Charbonnet starting on pup. They drafted Jadarian Price. Out there.
3: Jadarian Price, I mean, he's my pick for Rookie of the Year, to be honest with you.
8: Because if he's Rookie of the Year, then they can't cover, you know, and then we're back at square one.
3: It's why I couldn't, like... fade them. You know, I wanted to, but I can't, because if they have a good run game like they did a year ago, and then Jackson Smith and Jigba just has, instead of seven good plays and great plays in a game, he has four, they're still winning these games. So unless there's a massive regression from Sam Darnold, which I don't see, like Seattle's making the playoffs. I just think the Rams and maybe even San Francisco, if Brock Purdy is back to Brock Purdy, will be better in the West.
0: Okay, AFC. Patriots and Bills, you have both in. Who wins the division?
3: Patriots.
0: Me and you are in lockstep on the Patriots this year, and that is this. I don't know where
3: I don't
0: this,
3: see a reason for regression.
0: I don't see... This is Tiki, thank you. The big narrative, I feel like, maybe some of this is the Vrabel-Russini stuff that's come up.
3: Yeah, I don't care about that. Players don't care about that.
0: Exactly. And
8: Vrabel
0: I understand...
8: Kept the main thing all season.
3: That's right.
0: Exactly. And I don't care that they lost badly in the Super Bowl. I think that team was way ahead of schedule. This notion that everybody's had was, well, look how much New England overperformed. They might have, but now expecting this unbelievable drop-off back out of the playoffs, it feels like more Patriot hate, and you just want to will that.
3: Right.
0: I think New England's better than Buffalo. I do. And I think Drake May's only going to get better. I think Vrabel's a real deal head coach. I don't know if Joe Brady could coach football games. So me and Tiki lockstep on New England. So New England with Buffalo's a wild card. Out West, Denver with Sean Payton or the Harbaugh Chargers.
3: I got to go with the coaching of Sean Payton.
0: I am too.
3: Again, I'm biased because he's my boy.
0: But defense, great.
3: Defense is fantastic. And Bo Nix just does what he needs to do to win.
0: And they added Jalen Waddle.
3: Exactly.
0: Forgot that as well. So Chargers back to the wild card. Now you go Jacksonville, obviously, to win the division there. Texans out. That's just a belief in the coach and the quarterback.
3: Liam Cohen, I like. I think Trevor Lawrence I've always been a fan of. And it was, for me, because it was like a roller coaster he was riding. It was like, dude, is he good? Is he not good? Oh, he's terrible. Oh, wait, no, he's great. He just needed some consistency in head coach. He's had three head coaches in 5 years. So... I like them going again with this offense, and they have a good receiving core around them. And then, obviously, in the North, it's Pittsburgh and Baltimore remaining. I have Pittsburgh winning that division.
0: Holy crap,
8: Pittsburgh!
3: Yeah, DK Metcalf, Michael Pittman Jr.,
0: good weapons.
3: Aaron Rodgers having a revenge FU type season for all of those haters from the last couple of years. If there's a guy that's going to write a script as he exits the game, it's him.
0: I have some more thoughts on the Pittsburgh Steelers.
8: He has his coach too, Sean.
0: Yep. I know.
3: Yep, that's right.
0: We'll go a little long here. I want to continue this conversation because I find this whole thing fascinating. And we'll also calculate how many new teams that means in the playoff picture. But I want to push back with you on the Steelers in just a moment. It's Evan and Tiki with Sean Morris. You have Tiki's playoff teams. You disagree, agree, let's go. We're less than a week away from the regular season beginning. 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And go. It's Evan and Tiki with Sean Morash on The Fan.
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0: This is the WFAN Fan Focus. It was another busy day of practice squad churning for the G-men. They signed former John Harbaugh draft pick and core Ravens special teamer Malik Harrison to the practice squad. He spent last year with Pittsburgh. More on them in a second. Also, former Giant Jahad Ward, who somehow led the NFL in quarterback hits last season, posted on Instagram a reel of bunch of moments of him as a Giant.
1: Huh.
0: He played for Tennessee for Denard Wilson last year, and now many are wondering if this is the veteran defensive lineman Joe Shane alluded to the team signing next week.
1: He's not on the street, is he?
0: He is.
1: Wow.
0: I didn't realize that either, because he had a good year for the Titans and Denard Wilson. And he's like, I could think of worse ads to the Giants.
1: Is he hurt?
0: I did not see an injury. Now, he could have. Maybe he got hurt at the end of the year. But this kind of became a social media buzz thing. Like, why did Jahad Ward all of a sudden start posting all these Giants clips?
1: And maybe Joe Shane pining to get back, Odell was.
0: Exactly. And he has the connection, right? He played for Harbaugh at Baltimore,
1: mm-hmm.
0: was a big factor for, a bad Tennessee defense, but for Denard Wilson last year. And he has ties with Joe Shane to the Giant room. So, Look, he's not your...
1: I didn't realize he led the league in QB hits.
0: Yeah, he had kind of an incredible year for Denard Wilson last year. So maybe it was injury waiting inside, or people just kept buying into fool's gold.
1: Right.
0: I'll just say this. He is not some kind of run-stuffing big defensive tackle, but when you think of the vision the Giants have for Chauncey Golston, and where the Giants might be a little light on the fourth edge spot because Chauncey Golston is playing the inside, maybe they vision Jahad Ward, who sets the edge well, plays the run well. Again, if Denard Wilson has a role for him, I'm okay with Jahad Ward coming back.
1: Right, he's 32, so it's not like he's young and not part of your long-term future, but as a piece to be able to just have on your roster, it's not a bad option.
0: Tiki, and this is the point I'm at now. With the roster's the roster. The good players are on teams like training camp, through training camp and all this stuff. The idea that the Giants, now they traded for C.J. Okoye, but beyond that, we're going to find some kind of magical perfect answer to also add to Shelby Harris and D.J. Reader at this point was not going to happen.
1: No, of course not.
0: So rather than take somebody else's version of Darius Alexander that was a failed draft pick and signed, just give me some known commodities. And if you have to use them in more unique roles to stop the run like Jahad Ward,
1: right.
0: I just think that's a healthier approach for this team right now. I really do.
1: Makes sense.
0: I can't crush that. All right, real quickly before we get back to your calls, I just wanted to add on to the Steeler conversation. You picked the Pittsburgh Steelers to win the AFC North.
1: Mm-hmm.
0: And I can see why you say that, right? The two wide receivers now that they have, I think Pittman will be a big addition. I don't know, man.
1: Porter's a young corner.
0: Right now he's in the holdout problem. Here's my issue with picking the Steelers to win the division. I personally have the Steelers out of the playoffs in my mix.
1: Okay.
0: I think it's another year older for Rodgers, and I get why you're selling that.
1: You have to pick something to believe in.
0: Yeah.
1: I happen to believe Aaron Rodgers is going to have that kind of year.
0: And you know why I'm picking Pittsburgh to miss the playoffs? Because you know what I believe in? Mike Tomlin is a head coach.
1: Mm.
0: And I think that Mike Tomlin's job he's done with the Steelers year in and year out, keeping them above 500, right in the mix. Everybody was screaming, when he'd lose playoff games, and you'd have to ask, did that roster even belong in the playoffs?
1: Right.
0: And
1: so you're saying it's not a good enough roster.
0: I just don't trust that Mike McCarthy's going to come in here. Now, he did a good job in Dallas.
1: Of course he did.
0: I think Mike McCarthy's a good coach.
1: He won a lot in Dallas.
0: He just
1: couldn't break through.
0: Think about this. Pittsburgh with Mike Tomlin has basically just survived being that last team in the playoffs the last couple of years.
1: Yeah.
0: Now with Mike McCarthy, I think they're going to be better than that and go win this division. Now with the Ravens,
1: but it's not a comparison to Mike Tomlin. It's not what you're doing at all.
0: Okay.
1: But I think we also can't discount how good of a coach Mike McCarthy has been over the entirety of his career. I mean, he's got over 600 winning percentage, and how many seasons has it been? This is his 19th
0: Packers
1: season.
0: Packers in Dallas, yeah.
1: Right? In Dallas, he won 12 games multiple, 3 years in a row, he won 12 games.
0: Helps that he knows Rodgers
1: He knows Rodgers. He had the quarterback in Dallas, obviously, and Dak, who one of those years, I think, was top two or three in the MVP.
0: Sounds right, yeah.
1: And so, he has a quarterback, he has two good receivers, and so defensively, they should be okay. And I think we're there's something about us not liking him as a head coach that's not justified by his head coaching record.
0: Well, Evan Roberts has said it a million times to us. It's because he's fat. People look at Mike McCarthy and they see like
1: right,
0: a sloppy guy.
1: They don't
0: guy.
1: See Sean McVay.
0: Yeah,
1: they don't see Kyle Shanahan.
0: No, Mike McCarthy looks like a guy you immediately blame for a silent fart in an elevator more than he looks like a head coach. And it wants him. And I think, living in my skin, I think there's some truth to that. I absolutely do. 888-808-1019. All right, the other Rick in Queens. Rick, what's up?
1: Hey, Rick.
2: Hey, guys. Tiki, I don't know about leaving Chicago out, Tiki. I don't know about that.
1: I had to pick somebody. The NFL, it gets hard, man. At the end of the season, some team is going to be out that probably is playoff worthy. And so I chose them because their schedule is tough.
2: Okay. All right. We'll revisit that one later. But my point is this. The Jets are going to get up this year, and I'm going to tell you why. Mm. And really, within the division, tell me who really what teams in their division have a much better running game, offensive line, where that's concerned. And I think, and even
1: Buffalo
2: with the
1: definitely
2: receiving,
1: does. Buffalo definitely does. I mean,
2: well, okay, but understand this. When you're talking about within the division and for what they can do,
1: right.
2: I'm telling you, Geno will do his thing. I think Glenn is really going to have a great year this year. I really do. And when you match, because I pull for both my New York teams, to be honest with you.
1: Okay.
2: Okay. So I pull for them both. And I do believe Geno, with the time frame that he's going to have and with the running game that he's going to have, Sean, we're going to be discussing this later on in the season. All right? Take care, guys. Have a great holiday.
1: I appreciate you. I think Buffalo, you can't look at Buffalo with James Cook, who was, 1,600 yards rushing last year? Whatever. It was ridiculously good last year.
0: And came off a holdout, too.
1: Yeah.
0: He didn't get hurt.
1: Right.
0: It was awesome. He's kind of, you know.
1: Dawkins, who is one of the best left tackles in football. Osiris Torrance, their right guard. He's a stud. Spencer Brown's a good player. Like, the offensive line is good. Their quarterback is one of the favorites to win the MVP. Now, they need more out of Keon Coleman, which is starting to look like maybe a failed draft pick.
0: Yeah, they did trade for DJ Moore.
1: But they do have DJ Moore, obviously. Khalil Shakir is fantastic slot guy. So, like, they have the talent on this team. It's just a matter of, for them, how do you break through?
0: And that's why I can't look at the
1: Jets, and despite all the positives we want to talk about them with their offensive line and their run game, to think that they're offensively going to be better than the Buffalo Bills.
0: And bottom line is this. It's Josh Allen versus Geno Smith.
1: Yeah.
0: I mean, we could cut through this any other way. I can't. The worst thing that happened to me was a week ago today, meeting Rick in Queens.
1: Mm.
0: Because I want to be able to argue with him about Geno Smith. He might be. I'm telling you. And I met a lot of you great listeners last week that all came out. I can't believe that was a week ago. I'm sorry. Rick in Queens might be the nicest human being I've ever met for like 2 minutes of my
1: life. He's the best.
0: He was so awesome. Like, you wanted to just like, yeah, come over to my house. Let's go. I was ready to bring him back and hang out. Like, he was such a good dude. And now I'm like, I'm here in the morning. Like, I can't argue with this dude. He's the nicest guy in the world. Bill in Rockland County. Bill, what's up?
1: What's up, Bill?
3: Hey, I want to, Tiki, I want to ask you a question if you could let me ask it after I give Sean a compliment.
1: Go ahead.
3: Sean,
0: yeah.
3: Are you doing something different with your voice or something? You sound so much better. Like, is there a voice coach or something that you go to?
0: No, I'm just trying to be, Bill, I'm just trying to be more conscious about my yelling and screaming. And honestly, when Evan's here, he tends to get me to scream more. I think that's what's happened.
1: That's exactly right.
3: All right, because you sound terrific. The show's great. Tiki, and I know today we can ask questions on anything, so this is the only way I can slip it in. We're both football fans. What do you think about the new schedule coming out next year?
1: We're both what fans?
3: New York Red Bulls.
1: Oh, Red Bulls fans. I haven't seen the new schedule from last year. I know they struggled a little bit.
0: I appreciate
1: you got a little feedback over there. I haven't watched them a ton this season. Last couple of years, I went to probably 8 games over the last couple of years.
0: Great experience.
1: Great experience going to the Red Bulls. Well, actually, it's now Sports Illustrated Stadium over there in Harrison. But I've been distracted this summer, so I haven't paid a lot of attention to them. And they started out the season struggling. And so they have to find their way back to what the expectation was. I mean, let's forget, like 2 years ago, they were in the MLS Cup.
0: Yeah.
1: They almost won the championship.
0: L.A.
1: L.A., right. Exactly right.
0: I see this. Shawnee soccer. So, I'm all over it.
1: I'm not up on the Red Bulls as much as I should be this season.
0: Yeah, I've become a big Premier League guy, obviously, right now. So
1: yeah, I'm more worried about Liverpool for myself, to be honest with you.
0: I got to be honest with you.
1: Because we're winless, even though we've dropped points, but we're not. We've drawn two matches, and we have Ipswich this weekend, which is a must win.
0: I'll say this, Red Bulls bought my youngest daughter, Peyton, who's starting soccer again. Every other week, I got to hear, any more Red Bulls donuts, Daddy? She had Red Bulls donuts like 2 years ago. It's like the one food this kid is not forgotten about was going to a suite and eating Red Bulls donuts.
1: Right.
0: It's crazy. 888-808-1019. All right, more of your calls. Plus, we have a Cinco de Lunch Show to close out the week. 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The Carton Show with C-Mac and Zach Gelb coming up. 2 o'clock Eastern. It's Evan and Tiki with Sean Morash on The Fan. 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
9: Cam Scataboo looks to return to human battering ram status as Malik Nabers looks to return to the number one receiver fans know he can be. 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
9: The Giants kick off the 2026 season against Dallas, Sunday night, September 13th, with pregame, halftime, and postgame coverage featuring Giants legend Tiki Barber. Big Blue, big expectations. One giant night. Your home for Giants football. WFAN.
0: Man, that was some dramatic open. I mean, jeez. We playing the Super Bowl next Sunday night? I love it.
19: Let's go.
0: Let's go. Giant football. 888-808-1019. It's Evan and Tiki with Sean Morash. Hey, Al in Staten Island was our Fanatics Fan Cash winner. Al, what's up, man? Congratulations.
27: Yeah, great. Thanks, guys. What's up?
0: Oh, what's well, up, man. Al? $100 in Fan Cash. What are we looking to do with that? Are you any bets lined up or what?
27: Yeah, I got a couple of ideas.
1: You thinking U.S. Open?
27: Got a few for
0: what are you doing?
27: You know, I'm a baseball guy.
0: All right, Yankees to win the division? What are we doing here?
27: We may. I think they're going all the way. I could say that.
0: I love it, Al. Well, Al, congratulations, man. Take care of that fan cash, and it's a good way to end summer.
27: Down, right?
0: Yeah. That's it.
27: Yes, thank you, guys. I have your book. I met you at the book signing down here in Staten Island, but I have your book signed by you and Tiki.
1: Oh, actually. Nice.
27: Okay, Evan's not even there, is he?
0: No, he's not. I'm like, I can't even read, let alone write. Thanks, Al.
1: Thank you, Al.
0: Appreciate you.
1: Actually, it was a pretty cool book signing. I think it was his first one. No, it was his second one.
0: Second one. First one was in Queens.
1: In Queens, yeah. We did one in Queens. And one in Staten Island. So the Staten Island was cool. Those guys, people were great that came out.
0: Yeah, that's tremendous. I love that. I had your book. Oh, wait. Evan's not even there. That's so perfect. 888-808-1019. Thomas in Atlanta. Thomas, what's up?
28: Hey, I got to call back because that last call, you guys caught me at a bad time. I got to make amends.
1: Go ahead.
28: So All right. I got to make amends. There will be no dancing until the Giants start 0-2. And you tell me you're getting 0-8 vibes, all right? There will be no dancing.
0: 07 vibes, Thomas. Thank you. 07 vibes. If we start 0-2, we'll get 07 vibes. Well, then it'll take like Tremaine Edmonds making a stop at the line of scrimmage in week three, a fourth down stop. By the way, 0-2, I don't think there's a Giant fan on the planet who would tell you that they don't basically foresee that as arguably.
1: It's a possibility.
0: I would even argue if you poll Giant fans probably vote on that as the most likely scenario.
1: Yeah, but you hope that the Dallas game is one that you take.
0: Listen.
1: You steal that one against Dallas, and then it's, let's give our best effort against the team that's supposed to win the Super Bowl this year, and we'll see where we stand. We'll see who we are.
0: And the truth is, if you're an anti-Giant fan, you don't like the obnoxious Giant fan that goes out there, and at times I could be that. I can't deny that. You will not be able to put obnoxious Giant fans in the corner fast enough if they beat Dallas.
1: I know.
0: Because we are going to climb out from underneath our rocks. You know, we're almost like very quietly, we're kind of optimistic, but wait and see. The Giants beat the Cowboys on opening night. And if you have the most annoying Giant fan in your family, your friend group, or whatever,
2: you're going to hear from them
0: constantly. You haven't heard from them in a

0: It's Cinco de Roncho. Bam! Crunch! Let's go!
1: Let's go! Cinco de Loncho is brought to you by Helix Wireless, connecting everything, everywhere. We got the U.S. Open on in front of us. Jessica Pegula getting smoked right now, I think.
2: Yeah, she lost first set 6-1. Now she's up in the second set.
1: Up in the second set. Okay.
2: 3-2.
1: But there's been a lot to do with how the U.S. Open's been overtaken by influencers and honey deuces, and I kind of made allusions to this yesterday. I believe the sports landscape's changing basically by the year, and our bandwidth is only so much. So I'm here to give you the 5 sporting events nobody cares about anymore. Here we go.
3: Number 5.
1: The Indy 500 happens every Memorial Day weekend. Remember growing up and that was like a big deal? Who even races in this?
2: Deal.
1: Yeah.
2: I don't even remember it being promoted this year.
1: Yeah, it happened.
2: It happened, obviously, but usually you get like ad nauseum ads about it.
1: Yeah, nobody cares anymore.
2: I certainly didn't watch it. Now I don't even remember if I saw the ads for it.
1: Yeah, and again, drinking the milk at the end, get lost. All right, here we go.
3: Number 4.
1: This is actually one that's really come up over the last year. I have done such a 180 on this. Number 4 for me is the WNBA playoffs. Have you seen what's happening right now? Forget all the nonsense.
2: Not paying attention.
1: They have stopped. Now their season's about to end. They had to stop their season for the FIBA World Cup, which I understand international play, we're used to it. But the timing of it with the WNBA season's atrocious, you have now killed the momentum of the regular season only to basically have them come back and start the playoffs when we're knee-deep in football. Now, they always have the playoffs start football. We rode the wave with the Liberty back-to-back finals.
2: Yeah, I remember. Yeah, you guys went to the game.
1: Went to the game, and then they win the finals next year. But the point is, Tiki, you've now taken our attention.
2: Of course.
1: Off of it, and then you throw in all the other nonsense that's happened where people.
2: So they're going to play a basketball World Cup?
1: Right now, I guess, yeah. I guess this is now started, right as the season ended.
2: That is bizarre.
1: So you're basically
4: this is
1: taking.
4: What we call hustling backwards.
2: Yeah.
1: Exactly.
4: I like that,
1: Ray. That's a good line. And Kathy Engelbert, it should be noted, she's the commissioner of the WNBA. She's retiring at the end of the season now, too. So it's been a mess with her. Hopefully fix it. But I'm sorry. I got to just say it. We all got started to get pulled in with the Liberty
2: even
1: stuff.
2: Even if you were paying that much of attention, you don't care about the FIBA World Cup in women's basketball, do you?
1: No. And I wouldn't
2: care about the FIBA World Cup in men's basketball.
1: 1,000%. That's the thing. It's
2: so
1: not the Olympics.
2: It in the middle of the season?
1: It's not the Olympics. So for them to stop the season now. The season's ending, and then you want fans in 3 weeks, when America's attention is on football and the end of baseball, to go, remember when we played over the summer?
2: Yeah.
1: Well, now our playoffs are here.
2: Right.
1: No.
2: Yeah.
1: WNBA playoffs, we don't care anymore. Here we go.
3: Number 3.
1: The British Open. It's not even called that anymore, yet we still call it, which shows you how much we don't care. We care about the Masters. We care about the U.S. Open. The British Open happens. I was like, who cares? What happened, Ray, if Mike is not up?
4: What is it called now?
1: I think it's the Open Championship.
2: I think it's always been the Open Championship.
1: We just called it the British Open?
2: We just called it the British Open.
1: Well, they've done some job in telling us not to call it that anymore. But again, you get to there, you're like, we're still doing another major? Nobody cares. All right, here we go.
3: Number 2.
1: So what's going on in Queens right now, the U.S. Open. Man, when I started at WFN and John Minko would read through 50 different, winners and scores, I can't find anybody that I know that is going to this event for anything other than a honey deuce, and I certainly can't find anybody that's putting this on TV. We're watching it here.
2: Well, I mean, we're watching it now because Jessica Pegula is playing, and it's just kind of cool. Sean and I were talking about this in one of the breaks. Her parents own the Buffalo Bills.
1: Which is wild.
2: Which is just wild. But she's one of the few, especially on the women's side, whose name I know.
1: And would we know it if not for the Buffalo Bills?
2: Probably not.
1: I think their stories are intertwined, and I think that's part of the reason we do know her name.
2: Right.
1: But yeah, you don't know the players anymore.
2: So unless you're into tennis, which is it's not a just everybody can play it type of sport.
1: Right.
2: You've lost the name recognition.
4: Right. And for the sake of argument, she is the 3 seed in this tournament, so she has to be kind of good.
2: She's very good.
1: My point is, we're
2: not knocking her.
1: Her name value also gets elevated because all we've been heard about is the stories about her family and everything.
2: Right, right.
1: Do you know the number three player in men's tennis right now, by the way?
4: Absolutely not.
1: Do you know?
2: No.
1: I don't know either.
2: I know one male tennis, and that was Zverev.
1: And I know Carlos Alcaraz.
4: And he's the 1 seed, right?
1: Yeah.
2: Yeah.
1: But my point is, we've even faded out of the Nadal Djokovic stuff, so I don't know, man. Nobody cares anymore.
2: Yeah.
1: It's fading away. Even these dates, like Pegula's playing right now. There's nobody in the crowd. So, whatever. All right, and here we go.
3: Number 1.
1: And the number 1 sporting event nobody

0: cares about anymore is actually the Preakness. We care about the Belmont here. We care about the Kentucky Derby, but horse racing, the Preakness, that second leg. Do you know how I know nobody cares about the Preakness?
1: Why?
0: Does anybody know that the Preakness is now changed and not going to be 2 weeks after the Kentucky Derby? It's now going to be on Memorial Day weekend up against the Indy 500? Was that a story anybody paid attention to?
1: You know what? I think this happened because nobody is trying to win the Triple Crown anymore.
0: Yeah, it's killed the sport.
1: No horse owner wants to try to win the Triple Crown.
0: And I think that's why
1: you have the Kentucky Derby. Whoever wins the Kentucky Derby, it's inevitable. You're going to get the note a week later. Whoever won is not competing in the Preakness.
0: Yeah. No, you're right. So that, I guess they're trying to get those horses. That's why you get more off these. It's definitely healthier for the horses.
1: Oh, of course it is.
0: Nobody cares. So that's why almost an Al Dukes-like Cinco there. The five sports nobody cares about. All right, when we come back, your calls, 888-808-1019. Plus, I need to ask if a certain fan base will care about a certain moment that's happening a week from today as well. It's Evan and Tiki with Sean Morash on The Fan.
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4: Drama in the Bayou. A Louisiana state judge issued a preliminary injunction blocking the NCAA and SEC from prohibiting fifth-year college eligibility for athletes who sign professional or NFL contracts. The ruling protects LSU from conference sanctions and allows the Tigers to roster former pros for their season opener. Oh, by the way, that's tomorrow. I'm Addie Bates.
3: 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Just step in and go.

0: It is Evan and Tiki with Sean Morash on the Fan. Full boat of calls. I'm going to get to, you know, an event coming up at the end of the week that I want to talk about. But I do have to say really quickly, Tiki, yesterday I was talking about meeting Rick in Queens last week.
1: Yeah.
0: Very funny interaction. I leave work yesterday. I throw in my AirPods. I thought Chris and Nick did a great job on the carton trade. So they were talking about memorable losses and when they wanted to basically throw up and cry. They brought up the 49er loss.
1: Yeah.
0: The conversation was so good, I took my AirPods into Costco. I went to Costco yesterday, right? I'm pushing around. I'm getting the buns and the dogs and the burgers and everything for Labor Day weekend. I get out and I go to my car. And there's a guy who kind of like hover around the entrance. And he comes to me very nice. Hey, are you Sean Morris? I go, yeah, very nice guy. He goes, can I take a selfie with you? Yeah, he goes, big fan of the show. And he's talking about the station. And he brings up one name to me at the station that he wants to understand.
1: Okay.
0: Why we allow him airtime. Posted and toasted. He says to me, this is the first time I've ever been asked about this individual on the air. He goes, that guy, Paulie Rosenberg. Now, were you here the day we did the Cinco and Paulie did the Cinco about steakhouse sides?
1: Yes.
0: Okay. And he had like...
1: He didn't have fries, by the way.
0: Yes. Maybe it was like a bad one.
1: Right.
0: This guy cites that Cinco and goes, he did that steakhouse side Cinco. What was the point? Was he trying to get people mad? What was the point of that? And then he specifically called out me and Lou Gehrig. He goes, yeah, and I feel like you and Tommy really enable this guy to speak on the air. He goes, me and my buddies talk about, I think you could do us all a favor and just shut him the hell up.
1: Right.
0: I immediately, of course, what did I do? I texted Rosenberg. I go, Rosenberg, I'm just going to tell you, the listener's telling me to tell you to shut the hell up. So that was my interaction with a listener yesterday. 888. So if you're out there listening, just know I heard you and the message passed along to Paulie, who we love.
1: That's great.
0: 888-808-1019. All right, Keith in Babylon. Keith, what's up?
2: Hey, what's up, fellas?
1: All's good.
2: Great talking to you.
1: Likewise.
2: Yeah. I've always respected your opinion. You definitely very have an intelligent take on what's going on, especially in the football world. You know, Sean, you're from West Babylon. You're working with what you got. I understand. But
0: education system failed me, and then failed me again, and then failed me again, Keith, for sure.
2: Tiki, I am shocked that they are allowing these two guys to play at LSU. I don't know from your perspective as a former college player.
0: I
2: know how. But really,
1: yeah.
0: We should probably reset this for the audience.
1: Hold on a second, Keith. I want to ask, let you get to your question.
0: Yeah,
1: but just
0: I'm
1: going to
0: hold
1: it.
0: You for a second.
1: Yeah, just
0: okay.
1: Hold on for one second.
0: So reset it. So yesterday, a judge in Baton Rouge, Louisiana, ruled in favor of an injunction that would allow two players, their names to be honest, Daquan Jones, Xavier, whatever, doesn't matter,
1: right,
0: who were in training camps in the NFL this year to go
1: played
0: back.
1: Played in the preseason game.
0: Played in preseason games

0: go back and play at LSU because they did not make NFL rosters and clearly they weren't like NFL ready.
1: Yeah.
0: And the SEC has fought against this and other college football, you know, conferences have fought against this. I don't think this is over yet, but the idea is, are these guys already professionals and should they be going back to play in college? Now, from that point, Keith, you want to ask the question or have Tiki comment from there? What do you got, Keith?
2: Yeah, Tiki, I understand the landscape of college football has changed dramatically from when you were there.
1: Right.
2: You know, the game that I grew up rooting for is kind of dead, and yep. they're already really professional athletes. But to go back and forth like this, I feel like it sets a precedent that, you know, what's next? We're going to have, you know, one of the MLB players going back to college baseball.
1: Like it's, right.
2: It opens up Pandora's box, and I don't think they can close it just like the NIL stuff
1: right.
2: anymore.
1: Yeah, no, the NIL Thanks, stuff Keith. Is just, it feels unregulated. I'm sure there is some sort of process to it that happens within each school in, on an individual basis on how they're raising the money, how they're paying it. It's why you're starting to see schools like Stanford reignite this push for union like Northwestern did whatever that was 2017 yeah. 16 17 whatever it was, and because you are kind of an employee in a lot of ways in college football. And he's right about the Pandora's box. We saw it with NIL, and if this is allowed to continue, and it's different with baseball, just let me take a quick aside real quick.
0: Okay.
1: In baseball you can get drafted. You can be 17 years old, 18 years old, leaving high school, and you get drafted. Even if the team that's drafting you, the Angels, the Yankees, whoever, knows that you're not going to come play for them or not going to get into their minor league system, they'll draft you so they have your rights.
0: Right.
1: And then you make a decision as a kid, I want to go to the league now, and I know I can get there in 2 or 3 years. Or are you going to say, I actually want to develop my skills in college? So even if you get drafted in Major League Baseball, you can go to college and then re-enter the draft later. Football's not that way. You can't be drafted until you're 3 years removed from your high school graduation.
0: Yes.
1: Or finish high school. I don't know, maybe it's not even graduate. Just
0: finish high school.
1: Finishing
0: year,
1: right? High school. End of high school. And so, like, if you haven't established yourself as a player in 3 years, you stay an extra year in college. There's no room for, I'm almost ready. You know what? Let me go give it a shot in the NFL. Crash out in the NFL. And then go back to college. That makes absolutely no sense to me. And it's unfair for the guys that are coming behind. So one of the things that I've hated about the transfer portal,
0: mm-hmm.
1: because now this has taken over college football. It's
0: all right.
1: Like you have, let's say, 30 scholarships to give on a given year. Most of those scholarships are going to be held for transfers.
0: Yeah, it's basically a free agency and a salary cap.
1: Therefore,
0: yep.
1: all of those kids coming out of high school who are 18 years old, 19 years old, wanting to go play for the University of Michigan. I want to play for Michigan. It was my dream as a kid. Like, you're not even going to get recruited. Because
0: the game is the transfer
1: the
0: portal.
1: The scholarship is being saved for a transfer portal guy.
0: Yeah.
1: And it's just, it's so bastardized that it's hard to even comprehend like where this ends up. Like
0: okay.
1: what it turns into over time. And so the fact that LSU and Lane Kiffin down at LSU have fully embraced this. Even though they're getting sued by the SEC, they're getting all this pushback from the conferences, because the conferences know that this is, as this last caller was saying, it's a Pandora's box. It's going to open up chaos when it comes to what your roster construction looks like.
0: All right, so I actually wanted to bring this up. I had it in my notes to bring up earlier in the show. And I think you explained a lot of it, but I have a couple questions, you know, backfiring on this. Backfire, whatever the heck.
1: Yeah, terms. Backtrack.
0: Backtracking on this. I totally understand the Pandora's box on what this could lead to. My pushback on why, at least for me, just as a sports viewer, can't grasp why this is that big a deal would be this. Just hear me out.
1: Go ahead.
0: They leave, but if they never left, they would still be playing in college football this year.
1: Yes.
0: Okay, fine. So to me, when I hear the argument about like, well, this is a danger to like the people were making that argument.
1: Danger in what way?
0: Like, well, these are now grown men going back.
1: No, that's not it. That's not the issue, because
0: okay.
1: Indiana was full of grown men last year.
0: Okay, so I'm making sure that those people that are saying that are missing the point.
1: That's not the issue I'm talking
0: Brandon
1: about.
0: Because Brandon Weeden played college football 27 years old, so
1: that's
0: you can't
1: right.
0: tell me that's an issue.
1: But imagine, so if you allow this to happen and it was a cup of, not even a cup of coffee, this was like a coffee bean of coffee in the NFL, these kids that went up and played in the Bengals.

0: Bengals, I think he played for. One was the Bengals,
1: yeah, one was the Lions.
0: Whoever it was. And then you get through the first preseason game, you're like, you know what, I actually changed my mind. I want to go back to college. That you can almost stomach.
1: Right.
0: But what happens if it's a guy who goes, I want to go to the league. You play for a year.
1: Right.
0: You still have eligibility. You don't make it. They draft ahead of you. You go into your second offseason. You're like, you know what? I'm going to go back to college.
1: So that's the Pandora's box. Okay. That's
0: what I mean when I talk about Pandora's box.
1: I agree.
0: Like, in theory,
1: you.
0: I have another year of eligibility because I did it in 4 years. So could I go back and play for Virginia right now?
1: No, see, okay. So if that's the Pandora's box, I am totally with you. You cannot allow that.
0: Right.
1: I just look at if it's your very first training camp and it's very evident you're not ready to play in the league,
0: mm-hmm.
1: I don't have an issue with you, me personally, because you weren't ready.
0: Right.
1: But if you play a full year and then your career starts to fizzle out,
0: right.
1: then that is way different.
0: Right, but that's not defined. So
1: we need it more defined. That's the issue.
0: That's the problem. That's the
1: right.
0: problem with everything regarding the NCAA. Nothing is defined.
1: Yeah. Yeah, so you point a Pandora's box, you allow this, then what's the stop?
0: Then what's next? It's not about like
1: this.
0: It's not about the close iterations about what happened this year. It's about the extreme iterations of what could happen based on what we saw happen this offseason.
1: So in a vacuum, these two players, it's not that big a deal in a vacuum, but what it does open the door for is
0: chaos
1: down the line. 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I'm going to get used to reading those legal IDs when he says, you know what, let Evan bumble and stumble.
0: Right.
1: All right.
0: No, you'll have to do it once you're back.
1: Of course. 888-808-1019. Kevin in Boonton. Kevin, what's up?
0: Hey, Kevin.
2: Hey, what up, Tiki? What up, Sean?
0: What's up, dude?
2: Good. I got a few points if you guys let me make them.
0: Go ahead.
2: But I'm going to ask your opinion real quick. Would you rather hear my Hall of Fame point or would you rather hear my forgotten sports events point in relation to the Cinco?
0: Do the Cinco. Do the Cinco ish one.
2: All right. The Cinco is really quick. Sean forgot both the Grey Cup and he forgot the World Series of Poker.
1: Oh, wow. Kevin, first of all, World Series of Poker, for a brief time, for like 3 years, everybody thought it was the coolest thing to watch the World Series of Poker. Nobody cares anymore. Great
0: that's a solid one.
1: And the Grey Cup, I'll be honest with you, Grey Cup kind of hit its pinnacle when John Candy had bought that Toronto Argonaut team when we were younger.
0: Yeah.
1: And then, you know, I think, oddly enough, he made it very celebritized. When he passed away, nobody cared about the Grey Cup anymore.
0: Yeah, that's right.
1: All right, what else?
0: It didn't have the celebrity appeal to it anymore.
1: Yep.
2: 100% get it, but I just kind of was making a borderline joke because I was like, those are big events for their respective
1: They are, but nobody cares.
2: Those are big deals. And just real quick, for the Hall of Fame. So I consider myself an expert on the Hall of Fame. Like, I love studying it, learning about it, who I think is going to qualify, blah, blah. And I just have a few names, if it's all right with you guys, if I would read them. Just two coaches, two wide receivers, and a couple running backs to kind of go into it. These are a few dudes. I'll read this real quick and I'll let you guys go. But there's a few people who are not in the Hall of Fame that by every metric deserve to be in. So just for a few, just to run this off.
1: Right.
2: The coaches, Mike Holmgren, Mike Shanahan.
0: Oh, God, I forgot Holmgren is not. I kind of almost forget that.
2: I'm just going to go through the list real quick to keep it brief. We got the wide receivers, Torrey Holt and Reggie Wayne. And then my running backs list, I always said, Tiki, I'm a Chiefs fan. I think I've called plenty of times before about the Royals and stuff.
0: Right.
2: I'm a Chiefs fan, and the early 2000s running backs are the greatest era of running backs in the history of football. I'll die on that hill. So here's just 10 guys real quick that are not in the Hall of Fame, and I just want to talk about it. Just to say their name on the radio real quick, if that's all right, and then I'll hang up right afterwards. We got Steven Jackson, Priest Holmes, Sean Alexander, Fred Taylor, Corey Gillen, Warwick Dunn, Ricky Waters, Jamal Lewis, Eddie George, and the man, the myth, the legend himself, Tiki Barber. Just real quick before I hang up the phone, I would love to be on the radio. It's my dream. If I could do anything, I would just be Sean Morash. I would love to be him.
0: Yeah.
2: Sean, I'll clean your bathroom if that's the case. I'll do whatever it takes.
1: Kevin.
2: Get me in the building. One love, guys.
1: Thank you, Kevin. Good luck in that journey, Kevin.
0: Right.
1: And believe me, I'd love you to clean my bathroom.
0: Yeah, the issue with running backs is because, and I'm biased, but I agree with him, because the era that I played in, you had to be an every down back. Mm-hmm. In order to be the man, you had to be an every down back. That means you had to be on the field on first down, second down, you had to be pass protect on third down, you had to give your team options and be available all the time, where you were getting 350 carries a season. And it's not that way anymore, right? Some of these guys max. I mean, Saquon Barkley still does it. Derrick Henry still does it. Christian McCaffrey, to an extent, when he stays healthy, he does it. But there's not a ton of them anymore. And it used to be every team had a guy.
3: Everybody, yeah.
0: And Sean Alexander never gets mentioned.
3: No.
0: He won a rushing title.
1: And
0: ever.
1: That's one of those two. Went, made a Super Bowl before it was in vogue with the Seahawks.
0: Ward Dunn is a 10,000-yard rusher. He gets overlooked probably for a lot of the reasons that I do, because he left the Buccaneers the year before they won a Super Bowl.
1: That's true.
0: And then went to Atlanta, had a good career in Atlanta.
1: Yeah, he did.
0: But he almost got forgotten.
1: I mean, Jack, I'm going to say, speak on something Warwick Dunn for a second, too. When you consider, like, all the Hall of Fame credentials, Warwick Dunn.
0: He doesn't matter for him because he's a Hall of Fame person.
1: That's what I was going to say.
0: He is one of the most unbelievable people I've ever met.
1: You think about all the charitable work that NFL players do.
0: Yeah.
1: To me.
0: His has been probably the most impactful that I've ever seen, witnessed, or experienced.
1: Warwick Dunn, you should actually consider both on the field and off the field when it comes to the Hall of Fame, because if he is almost beyond set the standard on what, like, community outreach projects are all about. Like, it is the amount of homes that he has put people in.
0: Yeah,
1: is incredible.
0: You realize he has more rushing yards than I did?
1: I did not realize.
0: He plays
1: that.
0: Two more. He played two more years than I did. His last year, I didn't realize he went back to Tampa his last season.
1: That I have no memory of. What year was that?
0: This was 2008.
1: I have no memory of that.
0: He rushed for 786 yards.
1: No,
0: I don't remember that at all. And
1: not a memory.
0: And I'm obviously a Tampa fan. I don't remember that he went back to Tampa.
1: No, I love Warwick Dunn. I have a Warwick Dunn jersey. Oddly enough, I have two red Tampa Bay Buck jerseys, Rondé Barber and Warwick Dunn. Something about that team just felt so non-threatening to me.
0: He was rookie of the year as well.
1: Yeah. Him behind Allstott, like, that was fun.
0: Oh, they were fun.
1: That was fun. Luca in New Jersey. Luca, what's up?
4: Hi, guys. I just have one question about week one against the Giants, against the Cowboys. This game really seems familiar, like eerily familiar to the one in 2023.
1: Yeah.
4: I'm getting the same types of hype. And I'm just curious, like, do you think the fears are rational?
1: Luca.
0: I hear you.
1: Luca, speak my language, because the only reason I haven't fully painted my face blue yet is I have nightmares about 2023.
0: Yeah.
1: Because you were coming off the playoff year.
0: Yep.
1: We were all like, all right, Dable's righted the ship. And it wasn't just a loss. It was a Rutgers UMass game.
0: Yeah.
1: Obviously, Cowboys were good, but you get the point. The block field goal.
0: I'm trying to remember what made that such a disaster.
1: The block field goal. Giants went down the field. They went to kick the field goal. It got blocked. Return
0: for a touchdown. Yep. Andrew Thomas chased it down.
1: Yep. He got hurt.
0: Hurt his hamstring.
1: Yep. Then they started getting blown up because he was hurt.
0: Yep. Yeah.
1: All the plays started getting, the game just unraveled. And then because Thomas was hurt, the season went to crap right away. Daniel Jones then ends up basically hurting his neck because Josh Azudu is playing left tackle. That night is a night no Giant fan forgets. They have not played Dallas in a season opener since that night. We got away from the Giants Cowboys.
0: Yep.
1: And Tiki, he hit it. Any Giant fan that isn't positive is thinking about that
0: call,
1: night.
0: That's a good
1: call, dude. It was Sunday Night Football at MetLife. I'm with him, man. Now, reasons why you could think a little differently.
5: You know what? That's when I learned how delusional Giants fans were, including my former professor, Sean Marash.
1: Yeah.
5: Because when I met him that semester, I told him, I said, the Giants are not good. I told him Daniel Jones, kind of questionable. He was like, no, they're good. And the season, the wheels fell off almost immediately. And I told him the team wasn't good.
1: I mean, Ray, what happens in class stays in class.
5: You're right.
0: Yeah.
1: You know what I mean?
0: You're right.
1: I mean, geez.
5: But I'm not going to miss a chance
0: but
5: to see
0: I was right. I don't know if that team wasn't good. I think that was...
5: Is Tiki a delusional Giants fan?
0: No. But I think we excused a lot of that early part of that season because it was injury. You were injury plagued immediately.
1: Yeah. But you also found out as a result, 2022, they overachieved too. So it was a combination of both.
0: Oh, without a doubt. No, well, I don't know if they overachieved. They won tight games. Like they weren't great. They weren't bad. They played teams tight.
1: They were clean
0: tough.
1: On the margins.
0: They were tough. Exactly. Clean on the margins. They were clutch, right? The players.
1: Yep.
0: From the guys in the secondary, Julian Love. Who was the other safety?
1: Xavier McKinney.
0: Yeah, Xavier McKinney.
1: He made the big tackle.
0: They were really clutch in moments that mattered.
1: Yeah.
0: And then the next year they weren't. And then they were injury prone. And then they weren't clutch. And it was a disaster.
1: Fair
0: and
1: enough.
0: By the middle end of the season, they were hardly a professional team.
1: And I think that's why, like, if you have those fears, and I'm not gonna lie, I do too. You just have to lean on the fact that. this is a John Harbaugh training camp that has prepared them for week one.
0: Right.
1: They're not coming off a high of anything because 2020.

0: 22 didn't happen. And I just think the team is better. This is a better roster that's more equipped. Do I know for sure that they're beating the Dallas Cowboys next week? No, I want to believe they are.
1: Yeah.
0: But I put it this way. I would be stunned if they lost 40-0 and had some kind of horror show opening night loss like that.
1: I agree.
0: Would really, really stun me. 888-808-1019. Artie in Brooklyn. Artie, what's up?
1: What's up, Artie?
2: You know what? Tiki, you're big on soccer, right?
1: Yep.
2: None of those kids that you coach and stuff like that could play for the Jets. I mean, is it that hard to find a field goal kicker? The guy Sanders was there for 4 weeks. 4 weeks, right, Tiki?
3: Yes.
2: Now you find out the guy stinks. Harbaugh had him for one day and he caught him.
0: Nope.
2: I don't get it. And then you're so desperate, you're going out and you're getting Tucker. Dude, Tucker blew the game 3 years ago.
3: Right.
2: What are you doing?
3: Right.
2: It's the Jets all over again. It's killing me.
3: Yeah.
2: All right, thanks for taking the call.
3: Thank you, Artie. Appreciate it. Have a great weekend.
0: We're 9 days away from the opener. Artie's already dead on the Jets season.
3: Oh, maybe because of the kicker.
0: No, listen to me.
3: He's right about the soccer players.
0: He is. Well, that's how Brandon Aubrey basically was a soccer player that went to the UFL and then...
3: No, Brandon Aubrey.
0: Brandon Aubrey was a draft pick in the MLS.
3: Toronto. I think he was drafted by Toronto.
0: I think that's right, yeah.
3: And he just, I don't know what happened to his soccer career, but it didn't matter. He ended up as
0: his wife told the story. I watched like a little blurb on it. It was just that he was a fine player. He wasn't a star in the MLS. So like the money wasn't really coming in.
3: Of course.
0: So she told him, you know, you were a really good like kicker of a football. You should go try out for football.
3: And he played football.
0: He did, but he was better at soccer.
3: Got
0: so
3: it.
0: She talked to him and said,
3: on the lower levels, he was better at soccer than football. Right.
0: So she had him go try out for the spring league, the UFL. Uh-huh. He made the team and then he was kicking like 60 yarders in the league and he got NFL team's attention and the Dallas Cowboys signed him and it's taken off.
3: Yeah.
0: But he's pushed by his wife. Said, you ain't making enough money in the MLS, pal.
3: Good for her.
0: Exactly. Good for her.
3: Which made it good for him.
0: Sometimes wives are right.
3: And now he's like the best kicker in football.
0: It's unbelievable. But to Artie's point, the Jets, you could excuse, hey, it's hard to find a quarterback. It's sort of this.
3: Yeah.
0: You can't accidentally get the kick because you're not putting in the proper investments in kicker at some point. You're just not scouting young guys the right way.
3: And I wonder if that is something that's specific. Like, do you have a kicking scout? Or is it the guy who's looking at the guard and the tackle
0: and
3: the running back? Like, hey, man, that guy is a mauler, man. I love that guy. Kicker's all right. Like, you have somebody looking specifically at kickers. And it doesn't need to be someone, as a scout, who knows and understands kicking, like the mechanics of kicking. Like, you could look at a wide receiver, for instance. It's a scout. Mm-hmm. And, man, that guy runs good routes. Look at his feet. Look how he sets up the defender and gets him, you know, gets his hips turned the wrong way and then cuts inside. Like, you can see schematic how a kicker or a wide receiver can be a good player on the next level. Is there like a protocol for that, for kicking?
0: I have no idea. All I will tell you is it's probably not, because kicker is the one position I feel like I could observe and make a judgment call on who could kick and who can't.
3: Yeah, but so much of it is like foot placement and approach
0: And how he drives a ball into a wind.
3: Trajectory, all that stuff that we kind of just assume is going to happen.
0: No, we just go like this.
3: But if you're not good at it, you're not a good kicker.
0: See, we just call it this. Big leg.
3: Yeah.
0: Accurate. Yeah. That's our judgment.
3: Dude kicks it a mile.
0: But the Jets can't figure it out. 888-808-1019. It's Evan and Tiki with Sean Moore. Still have idiots with idioms to play with in this hour. 2 o'clock, the Carton Show. C-Mac and Zach Gelb comes your way. Evan and Tiki with Sean Morris. 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
0: 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Yanks in San Diego. Max Fried on the mound with Will Warren piggybacking. I'm putting that pitching combo in the window seat, both Max Fried and Will Warren. Listen, save the pen to start this series. You're coming off an off day. You're using the piggyback. In my mind, there should be no reason that this game is not Max Fried to Will Warren to David Bednar. If you have to use any more guys like that tonight, this piggyback failure that they're trying to do and get around with off days is a complete failure. And as we mentioned earlier in the show, with Tampa Bay losing last night, the Yankees really set themselves up for a fascinating weekend as we await the Rockies and Mets series. And TK, I did want to, just before we get back to your calls, mention that while we've talked all of this football, and obviously excited for the season, and obviously we did a lot of college football to start the year with the college football weekend really getting going, it is crazy that a week from today, we will be doing a Football Friday show, and obviously it'll be the 25th anniversary of the September 11th attacks, a sad, solemn day, but it's Yankees-Mets. You think about the Subway Series and how much, like, Tiki, there have been times we've, like, scheduled our vacations around, hey, let's not be off Subway Series.
2: Right.
0: And because of all the football hoopla, and again, I know why they picked this weekend, we are a week out from a Yankee-Met game. Not a buzz. Not a play.
2: No,
0: nothing on the radar.
2: I mean, it feels irrelevant, even though it's not irrelevant, obviously, because the Yankees, as you were just alluding to, have to stay on pace to catch the Tampa Rays before that series at the end of the season. And so this Mets series, while it doesn't have the juice that it used to, it is ridiculously important for the Yankees.
0: Yeah, and that's why I think when we get there, there'll be major juice from Yankee fans, especially, like, if you are entering that Friday night and we're within two games of the Rays, Yankee fans are going to be so jacked up. Obviously, the building will be electric anyway Friday night. And then you get into, like, the Saturday. Then Sunday, you're on an NFL Sunday against the Jets. It gets a little wonky at the end of that weekend. But I do wonder, Tiki, for all the hoopla the Subway Series gets, how many times am I going to say hoopla? Jeez, Sean, come up with a new word. I wonder, are Met fans going to be into that series?
3: Yes. And,
0: or at least, okay, so you're a Met fan, Ray.
3: Met fan here.
0: Because because of the spoiler aspect, you want to you just wreck the Rays a little bit. You want to wreck the Yankees? Is that why?
3: For sure. This is our playoffs now. This entire month of September, playing good baseball, the energy in Yankee Stadium is going to be great, the whole 9/11 noise. The only thing the Mets have to play for is getting off the good foot in 2027, and you've heard them in post-game pressure say that, you know what, we're trying to build momentum towards next season. What better way to do so than to beat your crosstown rivals?
2: No, that makes sense.
3: You know?
2: From a Mets standpoint, that makes sense.
3: Yeah. They have something to play for.
2: You're almost a spoiler. No matter where, matter who you're playing.
3: By all means.
2: Like, you play the Rays, you don't care about the Rays, but you're screwing them up. You play the Yankees, you hate the Yankees,
0: yeah,
2: but
0: the Mets could
2: screw them up.
0: The Mets could end the Yankees' division hopes next week. If
3: guys
0: they really
3: like
0: play
3: Soto,
0: well.
3: Guys like Lindor, they like the lights.
0: Yeah. And think about it, isn't that funny? Soto's first series as a Met against the Yankees at Yankee Stadium was that time, you know, tipping the cap and the whole thing. This is only the second time he's come back to Yankee Stadium.
2: Right.
0: And he could play spoiler. And you almost wonder if that was in Soto's mind when he came back. I want to beat the Yankees. Hmm.
3: Will Yankee fans boo him the same way?
2: I don't think so.
3: No?
0: I don't think so either, man.
2: I think it's past. I think the Yankees have more issues to think about and worry about than whether or not Juan
3: Soto.
2: Don't
3: put it past petty New Yorkers.
0: Look, Ray, there might be some truth to that. And again, when you get to Friday, anything can change anything. But I'm with Tiki, too. Like, with all due respect, the Juan Soto stuff, as much as we've had a ton of fun with it, now we've gotten to September of year two. I'm going to boo this guy.
2: He missed 50-something games this year.
0: Yeah, I didn't want to boo him the first time.
2: No.
3: I don't know. I think he's Daryl Strawberry in the 90s. They chanted Daryl for years.
2: No, because Daryl had a history, a long history.
3: Okay.
2: Soto had a year.
0: Yeah.
2: Plus, and he was great.
0: He was great.
2: So it's hard to hate him.
3: It's the greatest one-year stand ever.
2: True, but he did what he had to do. He wanted to go get paid. He went and got paid.
0: Yeah, exactly. I don't know. Listen, you never say never, and I'll never put it past, you know, Yankee fans still chanting bleep Altuve, but if I was going Friday night,
2: different.
0: Which as of now I'm not booing Juan Soto. But either way, a week out from the Subway Series, and right now, no buzz, as the great Al Dukes would say.
2: Yeah, part of that's too, people just aren't around.
0: Yeah, and listen, next week, We're going to arrive on that first day of Radio New Year, as we call it, on Tuesday, with a football week ahead, with a football game on Wednesday as opposed to Thursday.
2: Yep.
0: And if Aaron Judge is returning, I mean, we're going to have a lot. Think about it. We led with Rutgers today. Okay. We've talked a lot about stuff. We could have a lot on our plate starting Tuesday where we can't even cram everything in.
2: Right.
0: 888-808-1019. Brian on Long Island. Brian, what's up?
2: Hey, Brian.
1: What's going on, guys?
2: All's well.
1: So in honor of NFL starting next week, I have a futures question for you guys.
0: All right.
2: Let's hear it.
1: Which

0: wide receiver or quarterback is going to end up being player of the year.
1: The offensive player of the year as opposed to the MVP?
0: Yes.
1: But only wide receiver quarterback. It's a great question. Oh, man. I'll be honest with you, because this is going to go based on stats. Like, I'm still a Mahomes believer, but he's not going to statistically based on the wide receivers he plays. I actually think that you're going to have a crazy Lamar Jackson year this year again.
2: Really?
1: I do.
2: Healthy.
1: Different
2: energy, just because Jesse Minter is now the head coach.
1: I think that's it. And I don't think it's a knock on John Harbaugh, but I almost think Lamar Jackson is going to embrace kind of a new feel in the building. He's kind of hinted at the things that are going to change offensively. I just think Lamar Jackson is going to have this. I think the Ravens are winning that division. I think he's going to have an incredible year.
2: Yeah. I think he is going to have a great year as well. It's probably going to be him.
1: Yeah. I'm trying to even think.
2: But the problem is if he wins, because that also then makes him feel like he could win the MVP.
1: Like, yes.
2: If a quarterback wins the MVP.
1: Would they give him offensive player of the year?
2: Do they give offensive player of the year to another quarterback?
1: What's crazy, I think that's where the wide receiver will come into play.
2: Yeah.
1: And I think that's his point.
2: And so his question is, who is that?
1: Yeah, now look.
2: Is it Jackson, Smith, and Jigbo? Because he's likely to have another big year.
1: Well, that's the thing. It's JSN. I don't trust Justin Jefferson, not because he's not great, but because I don't trust Kyler Murray.
2: Right, their quarterback situation is not ideal.
1: I can't say Malik Neighbors yet because you got to see him play healthy and come out to start.
2: And Dallas, CeeDee Lamb, and George Pickens kind of pilfer each other.
1: I'll give you another sneaky guy. Could be a monster year for Amon-Ra St. Brown if the Lions are going to bounce back.
2: Hmm.
1: Could be a monster year for him.
2: Yeah, I think they may run the ball a ton.
1: I'm sure they will.
2: Yeah.
1: But he could have, freak yardage. I'm even thinking, AFC. Here's the problem with the AFC outside of Lamar Jackson and the Ravens. You look at the three big quarterbacks, Bills, Chiefs, Ravens. None of them have the big wide receiver to pair with them as well.
2: Mm-hmm.
1: Now, you want to say Puka Nacua in the NFC with Stafford, maybe? But again, he's had a flighty offseason,
2: and
1: we'll see.
2: But that's off the field stuff. It's nothing to do. There's no indication that he's going to be compromised as a player.
1: Yes.
2: Even though he's been a knucklehead.
1: I completely agree. No, it's an interesting question. It's definitely an interesting question.
2: I would probably go chalk and go JSN.
1: Okay, so JSN, Lamar. But either way, we're already thinking about football awards.
2: I know.
1: Andrew and Sterling. Andrew, what's up?
3: Hey. Hey, guys. How you doing? Hey, listen, I don't want to talk about it all afternoon, but I just want to chime in on the tennis thing a little bit.
2: Go ahead.
3: The reason that tennis is not popular anymore is not because of the game itself.
2: No. The game is the same.
3: Back in the day, when you had, you had Connors and Johnny Mack and Girolaitis and Nastasi, and you could go on. These guys had personality.
2: Right.
3: These guys had juice.
2: Right.
3: You know, it was must watch. And I don't play tennis. It was must watch TV back in the day. They really had it all. And, even you go to the women's side and you go to Navratilova, et cetera, I don't want to go on, but it doesn't have
2: Monica
3: any juice
2: Sella,
3: anymore.
2: Steffi Graf, like all it those doesn't. Guys, no, all those girls, like girls and guys. Like they had you're right. Maybe it's not that they had personalities and this generation doesn't. It's just we knew their personalities.
1: We knew them.
2: I feel like we don't know these players' personalities. I feel like Jessica Pegula, just because we're still watching her, she's battling here in the third round against Fernandez from Canada. It feels like they probably do have personalities. It's just not shown to us.
1: You're right. And maybe it's the way we consume it, but nothing comes up. We live in an Instagram world.
2: Uh-huh.
1: When was the last time you heard one of these tennis stars like doing something funny or something on Instagram?
2: Yeah, but they can't really because they can't be like on the edge because there's so much of their career is sponsorship.
1: I got you.
2: Right. And so it's
1: so their money has to be made through their sponsorship.
2: Like their brand is so important. And the last thing you can do is be a little too edgy and get yourself quote unquote canceled.
1: Yeah.
2: From ad dollars.
1: And that just shows you, because of tennis and the way your brand has to be, it's different than the other sports.
2: 100%.
1: You could be a maniac in, the NBA or the NFL or Major League Baseball.
2: Right,
1: Will Levis eating bananas.
2: It's team sport. Like, you forget about them. You just, there's other players on the team you're thinking about.
1: Yep.
2: In tennis, it's you.
1: It is true. And that's probably inherently the issue.
2: Yeah. And back, branding was probably also a big deal back in that early era that he was talking about, but Those guys didn't care.
1: They didn't care. It was just different. It was a different world. And I think that's probably why a lot of the generation doesn't connect with tennis either, is we don't want stuff that makes us feel like, hey, it's not blue collar enough for
2: right,
1: us.
2: Right, right.
1: You know? 888-808-1019. All right, Idiots with Idioms and your phone calls coming up. It's Evan and Tiki with Sean Morash on The Fan.
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9: The NBA announced punishment for the Clippers yesterday. The loss of five future first-round picks, a fine of $30 million, and a year-long suspension of Steve Ballmer, all for violating the salary-capped circumvention rules with Kawhi Leonard. All that for a player who barely played in a Clippers uniform. In seven seasons, Kawhi averaged 47 games a year, and the Clippers made one Western Conference Finals. I'm Chris Fleck.
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24: Rocket. Ask him about the Piazza bathroom. Because Evan is going to go nuts.
25: Is it relevant still?
24: It's not, but I'm just going to tell you now, Tiki, because we live in this world. Evan is in Florida. We will be all back together Tuesday.
26: Yep. Evan needs to have, like, intel on this. He needs to have a response to this. That's why.
24: Tiki, you and I leave here at 2 o'clock. We start our Labor Day weekend. Yep. We pour ourselves Tuesday. A drink, right? See yourself Tuesday.
26: Not interesting.
24: Evan is going to come back at some point this weekend, and he is going to go back over every single moment that happened on this radio station while he's away. And he's going to see that Roger Clemens was on, and he's going to purse through that interview, mm-hmm. and he's going to crush Chris if you don't ask him what he was thinking about throwing the bat. So I'm with you that I'm over it. He's not over it, and... We will have our mind on football. I'm warning you, Tiki. Right. Our mind will be on football.
26: I could care
24: Tuesday.
26: Less. I could,
24: or
26: care,
24: Aaron
26: less
24: Judge.
26: About, I could care less about this.
24: I'll make you a bet right now.
26: Go ahead.
24: We walk in here Tuesday, you and I, all fresh, mm-hmm. ready to go. And within the first 15 minutes of talking to Evan here, Evan is going to bring up the Clemens interview. I'm going to tell you. I'm telling you. I know Evan. So, Chris, do us a favor. Just ask about it for us, for me and Tiki, to personally not have to hear that you didn't ask. All right, and this WFAN Fan Focus, well, Labor Day weekend for our baseball locals starts this evening. Matt Wilkinson gets the ball for the Giants, while Nolan McClain gets the ball for the Mets. 7:10, it's WWE night at Citi Field. What a great Lindor bobblehead you want to get in there for. The Yankees visit, in my opinion, the nicest stadium I've ever been to when they play at Petco Park tonight versus the Padres. Max Fried, piggybacked by Will Warren, versus Walker Buehler, who might forget, you know, he got the last outs of that World Series mm-hmm. in 2024. 9:40 p.m., game can be heard right here on The Fan. All right, we collect them. We see all your calls, but we collect all the screw-ups and mess-ups throughout the week that was. It's time for Idiots with Idioms.

0: they're a little older now, too.
1: Yeah, a little older, so they just kind of beat around all day.
2: The tip.
1: The expectation is to be good, and that happens when you get a coach like John Harbaugh who makes it hard.
2: The tip.
3: When he didn't have the ball and grabbed it nice deep for the out.
4: Why are you laughing?
5: All the controversies or foo controversies from Sunday's game.
6: I botched it again.
7: He specifically asked for, what's the puss face called? You know what it's called?
5: Are you kidding me?
0: Reminiscent of the 5-game series and 4 games way back when, the Sean Chacon era.
8: Yeah.
0: I've started to now get, like, you know, my fingers deep into looking at opponents.
9: Claws are master.
2: What's that thing called when something happens and then it, like, affects you because it's on your mind?
7: What's the puss face called?
2: Whiplash. No, not whiplash.
1: What? What are you talking about?
7: Puss face.
8: The imp-

0: impression going into this event was that it would be a sausage fest.
1: I swear, honey, it's 8 inches.
2: And you are a team that plans on pounding the football and having Patrick Ricard blast people out of the hole. And
1: damage.
3: Cullen wanted Soto. He gave me $800 million. If Cotto wanted Alonzo.
4: Today, Junior?
0: I like when you carry the load.
2: I'm a promo guy.
0: Yeah.
2: Text come in, I know what to do.
5: We suck at this.
2: I'm not going to say any of the stuff I said about Lombard,

0: You look at yourself in the mirror.
1: There was a couple of scenarios where he stole third, but you know what? I don't think yesterday was about Pat statting and stat padding, rather.
0: What?
2: But I think most of the time, at least for me, I didn't even realize it when it's happening.
3: No, I don't. We'll see that next week.
2: Right?
4: Are you an adult or are you a child?
5: If you have the package,
1: yes,
5: then you need more. You need like five. You needed something in the middle, and then puss face.
2: So some may say this show is being held hijack until Sean Morash and Tiki Barber
5: puss face.
6: Well, the thing about the Cleveland situation, never count Tito out.
1: No.
6: I mean, he's just, he's a great manager.
7: Laugh till you split your sides, idiots with idioms.
3: That was a rough one for Gary Cohen. Doesn't know that Francona's managing the Reds. I mean, they beat out the Mets for the last wild card last year. That's a rough one. Ray, what's the issue, Ray?
8: I have to also add myself to the list because I used the word noise to talk about the game itself on 9/11, and we got a couple of callers who didn't like the word noise. Mm. So I have to lay under the bus because that's not the right word to use for that day and the events that took place on that day. So apologies to those who were offended.
3: Wow, so that means Ray took a beating on some calls back there. Ray, you know, you're going to learn of the business.
8: A light flog. I wouldn't call it a beating, but a light flog.
3: Ray, you're going to get killed.
1: I didn't even notice it.
3: I didn't notice it. Ray, you're going to get killed for a million other things, believe me.
8: That's cool, but you know, sensitivity and whatnot.
3: Yeah. Stay off, like, you know, Leslie and Fort Lee Reddits. You'll be all right. All right? 888-808-1019.
4: Justified for that situation.
3: Exactly. Maniacs. All right. I got a note here.
4: Yeah.
3: I'll show it to the cameras because you guys can identify the hand reading. It could be an HR violation. It simply says, suck it, Sean. NBA champs with 3 exclamation points. Tiki, who wrote this?
4: So, Wednesday, when school started, and you worked from home so you could put your kids on the bus and blubber like a baby.
3: Yeah.
4: I came in, and that was sitting on my computer. Okay. I don't use this computer, but it was sitting on this computer. And on the screen was Jalen Brunson walking down the baseline with a towel on his shoulders with Knicks 94, Spurs 92.
3: Okay.
4: And I don't know who left it. Now, my guess is it was Al.
3: Al Cintron.
4: It wasn't Evan.
3: Right.
4: Maybe it was, it's not Tommy.
3: No. Suck it, Sean, NBA champs. Can I ask why, Al, why do I care? I saw it. It happened. I know the Knicks are champions. I've been able to survive a whole summer, thankfully, without really focusing on this. Is this what this is about? Reminding me? And then I'm supposed to play nice when it comes to suspecting what Pablo Torre could eventually look into?
8: Well, you know, Knicks fans also suffer from short man syndrome, so you got to deal with that, you know?
3: Yeah, now you're going to have short men calling you on the phone, right?
8: That's fine.
3: Ray, you can't help yourself.
8: That's the
3: Ray, just survive the next 18 minutes.
8: No, it's the truth. Just take your championship and go.
3: Yeah. Ray's trying to play like UNLV 60 Minutes of Hell or whatever it is, 40 Minutes of Hell here. Opening week on WFAN is presented by Hands Free Skechers Slip-ins. Just step in and go. That's the comfort I like, baby. Mario in Long Beach. Mario, what's up?
9: What's up, Mario?
10: Hey, what's going on, guys?
9: All's well.
10: Yeah, listen, I was going to talk football, but I think you're way off base with tennis. Do you understand that the U.S. Open in 1 year, it's 2 weeks, it makes more money than the Mets do in a whole year?
3: Correct, Mario, correct.
4: This is true.
3: But you have to be fair.
10: You know, let me finish.
4: It's not about the money, Mario. We're not cutting you off. It's not about the money. It's about the interest level.
3: Yeah, and I just said, think about all these people yelling at. Half the people there are influencers that don't care about the tennis, Mario.
4: Yeah.
10: And that's
4: what we're reacting to. We're reacting to all these people who want to get on TikTok or Instagram.
3: It's about the honeydews and everything. It's not about the tennis anymore.
10: No, I don't think so. Did you ever watch? Do me a favor, guys. Go on YouTube and look at Carlos Alcaraz. Have you ever watched this guy play?
3: He's great.
4: Yes.
10: He's 19 years old. He was number one in the world.
4: Yep.
10: He has a $300 million contract with Nike right now.
3: Mario, I don't want to... Listen, we're going to make you the point. It's also a worldwide sport. I'm talking about American sport fan interest. We get a lot of tourists that come into this area for the U.S.
10: That's
3: Open.
10: True. Right. You're right there. You're right. Okay. I agree with that.
3: All right,
10: quick thing about the Giants. Let me finish the last thing, because I know earlier on I didn't get a chance to call it. One interesting thing about the Neighbors and the Garrett Wilson thing is that if you look at the first year when Neighbors came in, he had 1,200 yards.
4: Yep.
10: He had a really good year. But at the same time, Garrett Wilson had 1,100 yards.
4: Right.
10: But you know what Neighbors had? He had 9 drops that year.
4: Mm.
10: He was number 5 in drops.
4: Right. One of them, I remember the big one they won. It could have won him a game.
3: Well, it ended up being the one he got concussed on.
4: Yeah.
10: I feel

0: I think they're both going to be great.
1: Oh, the Washington one.
0: And I don't think you can really pick one over the other. Thanks for taking my call.
2: No, I appreciate you, Mark. Have a great weekend. No, they are. They're not interchangeable, but they're both equally good as hell for their respective teams.
1: Exactly.
2: Look, and that's not even what Sean was getting at.
1: It's not. I didn't knock Garrett Wilson. I just said if you put them on the same team, I believe that more of that like bracket or like Darrell Revis like coverage would come on neighbors if you had to pick between the two. But also, it's a great problem to have if they were on the same team, which Kordick got to use was at least a possibility or something the Jets wanted. Steven in Stamford. Steven, what's up?
2: Hey, Steven.
3: Hey, how you doing? Thank you for taking my call.
2: What's up, dude?
3: I had called up for a couple of things. And then as you were talking, a few more things came up. But firstly, just to address the Hall of Fame issue, I think that, first of all, Eli Manning is getting raked over the coals for nothing. I mean, the guy did something that nobody else has ever done and nobody else will ever do, which is beat Tom Brady and Bill Belichick twice.
2: Right.
3: Never happened and never will happen.
2: Right. And an undefeated team.
3: In their prime, and it wasn't the fluke.
2: Right. It was.
3: You could say, well, he got lucky, whatever, it was a fumble. No, these were legit wins. For that reason alone, he deserves to be in the Hall of Fame. I think, Kiki, my friend, you deserve at least acknowledgement. I can understand people saying, your career wasn't long enough, but I can say what you did on the field was very commendable.
2: I appreciate that.
3: At a time
2: that.
3: When your O-line wasn't great, you still ran like the wind.
2: I appreciate
3: Which brings that. Me to the next point, which means that, you know, like some of these kids who are coming out of their junior year or their third year playing football, somebody's chirping in their ear saying, take the money, get out, go, you'll make it pro for sure.
2: Right.
3: Why can't we say, give these kids one mulligan. You get one chance to go get out of jail free card where you get to say, hey, you know what? I tried. I didn't make the team. I'll go back. You can do it once. You can do it after your third year, fourth year, whatever. But you can only do it once.
2: Yeah, but here's the problem, Steven. And I think what you were going to say, if you play a pro game, then that's null. But the challenge is we've seen this before, right? We've seen you get one chance. Remember the transfer portal?
4: Yeah, yep.
2: Yeah, you get one chance, and then that's it. You get one time to do it. Now you transfer as many times as you want.
1: And that's your point. Pandora's box, once you allow one. The other issue, Tiki, is...
2: And by the way, the problem is that what he was talking about is not defined right now.
1: No, and this is the other issue. When it's a Baton Rouge judge, which, shocker, what do you think they're rooting for?
2: Yeah.
1: LSU doing this. It's not as if, like, it's Roger Goodell with the NFL or Adam Silver with the NBA. Because college is so separate into all their conferences.
2: It's not regulated by anyone.
1: No, nobody's regulating it.
2: So there's no jurisdiction. Nobody
1: has go to a judge who roots for LSU and go, can you please allow this?
2: That happens to be in your state.
1: Yeah. Like, that's not right.
2: Right.
1: You need a governing body to handle it. So
2: And that's what the NCAA is supposed to be, and they're not.
1: They're not.
2: It's why everybody for years has knocked the NCAA because they pretend to have this power, and they don't. Like, nobody listens to them.
1: It's a sham.
2: It's like, all right, NCAA, whatever. Judge, get my back.
1: Their playoff in the football is a different... It's the college football playoff committee. It's not even the NCAA.
2: I know.
1: It's wild, actually, when you think about it.
2: Right.
1: Pete in Vernon, New Jersey. Pete, what's up?
2: What's up, Pete?
5: Hey, guys. Two things real quick. Tiki, I went to that Denver game last year, and I still haven't gotten over it either.
2: Dude, that was sucked coming home from that.
1: We almost made it a whole brutal day without mentioning that.
2: I know, almost.
5: I know. But it leads me to my other point. I look at, and I've been listening to you guys all the time, and it's a lot about the offense, and I understand it. It's more, it's a little more glamorous to talk about. But take a look at the teams last year who went to the playoffs.
2: Mm-hmm.
5: Houston. Seattle.
2: Defense.
5: The Pats.
2: Defense.
5: Defense, defense, defense. Who won the Super Bowl?
2: Right.
5: The best defense in football.
2: Right.
5: Okay, so my question to you guys, what makes you think this year we're going to stop the run and stop the pass and keep teams from beating us 31-27?
2: Nothing yet. And that's the point. I mean, you're making a great point. Like, the Giants need to prove to all of us that they can stop the run. They haven't done it in 3 years.
1: And I understand the theory of how they attempt to stop the run. I understand that
2: they still have to do it.
1: They have to do it. Their linebackers were terrible this year. They have a lot invested in Reese and Edmonds. And We didn't see it in any of the three preseason games,

0: But you're hoping for at least 50% of the snaps. Shelby Harris and DJ Reader are out right. there in the middle. And that's right. in theory to do it. The pass, I'll be honest, the run scares the hell out of me. But at least I can envision why the linebackers, everything else. The pass really scares the hell out of me. Mm. Because if you're not getting home on sacks, look, Greg Newsom, I love the confidence you're talking with. I have hopes for Colton Hood in a career, but he's still a rookie corner. Tiki's taught us all about rookies.
1: Right.
0: And then all this hype train about Banks. I hope Denard Wilson's fixed him, but that's just hope.
1: Yeah.
0: And Paulson Adebo certainly doesn't look like he's answered the bell. So I have a lot of concern, especially to start the year with CeeDee Lamb and George Pickens and then, you know, Puka Nacua and what the Rams bring. I have a lot of questions about if that defense isn't getting home with sacks. Great quarterbacks extending plays like Stafford. I know Stafford a little less extension, but you get the point.
1: Right. But he's just good.
0: Yeah, and just attacking the corners and being smart enough to do that.
1: Right. There's a gauntlet of wide receivers early in the season for the New York Giants. It's not going to be easy for them.
0: No, it is not. It scares the heck out of me. Margaret in Brooklyn. Margaret, what's up?
1: Hey, Margaret.
2: Oh, yeah. Hi, guys. Hi, Sean. Hi, Tiki.
1: Hey, what's up?
2: I just wanted to chime in about what you just said, Tiki, about Aaron Rodgers.
1: Yep.
2: I want to see him take Pittsburgh to the Super Bowl like nobody's business.
0: Are you a Steelers fan or are you a Jet fan that wants everybody to eat it?
2: No, I was a Jet fan all my life. Now I can't even stomach the sight of that Aaron Glenn. How they treated Aaron Rodgers.
0: Oh, God.
2: How they treated him. He flew 3,000 miles across the freaking country for them to tell him in 5 minutes that we no longer want you. You could have told them on the phone, you know?
0: Listen, I don't think Aaron Glenn handled that well. I think it was like a dog marking his territory. But if you're a Jet fan, you're a Jet fan.
1: Mm-hmm.
0: You know, you may not like the head coach.
1: Well,
0: you may disagree with the head coach.
1: You know what it is? I think Jet fans have been, they've been so beat down that if you give them something that just aggrieves them just too much.
0: There's always that one push point.
1: Yeah, there's one push point where they're jumping off.
0: Yeah, listen, I can understand being more disenchanted and like losing a little passion, but to the point that you want the Steelers to win the Super Bowl?
1: The question will be,
0: just to stick it to your team?
1: Then do you go back and be a Jet fan again?
0: Like almost like that relieves it?
1: Yeah, yeah.
0: Like that post-sexual interaction, clear-mindedness.
1: Yeah, the post-coital bliss.
0: That's a better way of putting it, Tiki. Again, go back and listen about our Scrambled Spice Channel stories from earlier in the show. You know what? We'll take a Steve correcting me. Call Steve, what's up?
3: Hey, Sean, what's up? Tiki, how you doing?
4: All's well,
3: what's
4: man.
3: Up? First of all, Sean, I have to give you credit. You must have a lot of time on your hands, and I give your wife credit because you have two little ones. You always get back to me on IG. I love it.
0: Oh, I appreciate it. Steve, I try to interact with everybody as much as possible. Thank you.
3: You do? Listen, I went to UNLV. I graduated in 96.
1: Uh-huh.
3: UNLV did not play a 40 minutes of hell. The year they won a national championship in 1990, they played number 2 Arkansas, blew them off the court in Arkansas, and Nolan Richardson's Arkansas Razorback.
1: Right. Oh, that's right.
0: Steve.
3: You must be thinking about Clark's amoeba defense.
0: Yeah, Steve, you're 1,000% right. I remember the UNLV-Arkansas game. I had the teams flipped a long time ago. That's a bad job by me. But you know what? At least I pulled that out of my hat
1: right.
0: on top of it.
1: Yeah.
0: I was all over it.
1: You were almost right.
0: I was almost right.
5: He's picking nits there.
0: He's picking nits, exactly. But no, he's right, though.
1: But he's
0: I was
1: right.
0: wrong.
1: He's right. You got it right.
0: I can't deny that. I was wrong.
1: Might as well correct it on air before people think you're just an idiot.
0: You know what? Because you're right. Because what I would have done while in answering everybody is I would have entered a Labor Day weekend where the cocktails are flowing and 40 million Instagram messages about how I didn't know who did the 40 minutes of hell would have been a problem. Annabelle in Bridgeport. Annabelle, what's up?
1: Hey, Annabelle.
6: Hey, Sean and Tiki, how you guys doing?
1: Doing well, man.
0: Doing well.
6: All right. I've spoken with you, Tiki, before many times. Sean, I spoke with you a couple of times. I like talking to you, too, as well. You do a good show, and you bring your emotion right to the whatever the you're talking about.
0: Right.
6: Anyway, the situation with the Mike Piazza and Roger Clement that I want to bring in, I mean, I did my homework. Roger Clemens hates Mike Piazza. He hits four home. Listen to this. I did my homework. He hits 4 home runs of Roger Clemens. He had batted 8-for-19 in his career. And everything in the career, that's why he's done. Then he threw a hem and hit him in the head.
1: Right.
6: And Mike was okay. But then when they, then he threw the bat at him, and he lied, and he said, I thought it was the ball.
4: Well, maybe we'll get to the bottom of it.
0: Yeah, 5:30. 5:30, Annabelle. 5:30. Right. You're going to listen to the Carton Show. See Matt Gelb. They're coming up next at 5:30. Roger Clemens. Oh, my God. Roger Clemens is on the show.
1: Right. For those that care about the U.S. Open, Jessica Padula has outlasted Leila Fernandez. Beat her 1-6. She lost the first round in 6-4, 6-3. So Jessica Padula goes on.
0: Padula Matata.
1: Padula Matata. Tiki. Heading into Labor Day weekend. Have a great one, people.
0: Have a great Labor Day weekend, everybody. We'll be back. Full cast of characters on WFAN Tuesday. Carton Show. Thank you, Ray. 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

0: up. It's the Carton Show with Big Mac. And that's me. And I'm still with you all week long. Craig's off today. He'll be back on Tuesday after Labor Day. In today, the great Zach Gelb. Zach Zelb. What's going on, Zach? How are you?
1: Great. I appreciate it. I'm doing better. I'm doing a lot better. Than that Rutgers football team last night.
0: I'm glad you're here for that, because maybe you can explain to me what the hell happened last night with the Rutgers football team. I know you were on right after the game, but I mean, we're talking about, no joke. Like, I know Appalachian State's the name everyone brings up with these. This is a team that had, what, lost 16 in a row?
1: Yeah.
0: A team that hadn't won against a major conference since 2023. They were embarrassing last year. They're a 29-point favorite going into the game against UMass, and they have one of the more just inexplicable, disastrous performance to open up a season on a standalone game, no less, for Greg Schiano and the Rutgers men. What happened last night?
1: They went up 7-0.
0: Right.
1: And then they allowed 30 unanswered points. It kind of reminded me, if you remember last year, this time last year, UNC, TCU, everyone tuned in for Belichick's first game. UNC marches the ball right down the field, and they get slaughtered. That's what it was.
0: Mm-hmm.
1: And they were just not even on the same playing field as UMass, which is stunning. And I know the head coach used to be the Rutgers defensive coordinator, so maybe there's a lot of familiarity.
0: It's very much like the Super Bowl with John Gruden knowing everything the Raiders are going to do. It's just like that. But like,
1: Rutgers quarterback played the role of Rich Gannon.
0: Yeah, exactly.
1: Oh my God!
0: Exactly right. Look, I get it, but listen, it's impossible.
1: Lottergan just threw another interception, by the way.
0: It's impossible not to talk about the coach. This coach, this is his second go-round. He's been a god at Rutgers, right? He was a disaster in the NFL. The fan base erupted when he almost went to Tennessee. He comes back here. He talks about building up this program. He's going to keep all the local kids playing at Rutgers. And he's embarrassed himself. This is the highest stage of embarrassment. I don't know how he's ever thought of the same again and how he continues on in this role after a game like this to start the year. They're going to have to go on some run after this to get any kind of respectability back to this program.
1: From pandemonium in Piscataway to puking in Piscataway. Because this season is over. There's no way they're going to be able to get off the mat. I know I heard him last night right there on the Fan of the Postgame show. Can we stop with the chopping and all the typical shtick of Greg Schiano? Your team got smacked by a team that lost 16 straight, and like you said, hasn't defeated an FBS program since 2023. You lost to that team. It's embarrassing, and that's the end of the Greg Schiano
0: era. It's got to be. They brought him in. What they paid them? They paid UMass $1.5 million to come and play the game.
1: Yeah.
0: So they paid $1.5 million and put on a fireworks show to get their ass kicked. In front of dozens of people by the end of it. Like, I don't know how, like, that's it. I'm with you. It's time to just pack up the car with tomatoes, street corn, like, you know, all the other, you know, forget the roundabouts and make a left turn the hell out of here, because, like, he can't be here anymore. Like, it's come to an end for Greg Schiano with the Rutgers group.
1: We say that, and I'm in agreement with it. That buyout, though, $18 million. Is Rutgers, this is not LSU.
0: No.
1: Are they going to do an $18 million buyout? Probably not.
0: He's probably here next year. No, it's embarrassing. It's embarrassing for a Rutgers program that, let's be honest, right? Even basketball, they had such high expectations a few years ago only to fall on their face. He's supposed to come in here. And let's be honest, right now, today, when is the last time? And this is when, you know, like for me, this is the main talking point too. Like, we haven't opened up a show here on WFAN talking Rutgers football ever. I've never done it. I've been here. I haven't been hosting that long, but I've been here since 07. And the idea that I'm opening up a show against Rutgers and the fact that they are the national discussion for college football today before Saturday here on this Thursday or now Friday, like the idea that they are the talking point of college football, that Portnoy's out there embarrassing them, that they are probably every single talking
1: Portnoy
0: show.
1: Lead the money on Rutgers.
0: I mean, 29-point favorites.
1: I'm sorry, I'm not saying that I thought that this was going to happen. How Rutgers was 29.5-point favorites against anybody. They could be playing South Harmon Institute of Technology. Yeah. They should not be a 29.5-point favorite with the history of that program.
0: No, and it just feels like the one time they're the talking point since, really, I guess,
1: pandemonium
0: in Piscataway. The last time is today, and it's a natural national embarrassment. And the idea that even just since joining the Big Ten, you knew it was going to be an uphill battle, right? But They've joined the Big Ten. It was supposed to help them with all this money. It was supposed to help the program. It was going to get them to another level. And really, all it's done is embarrass the entire school.
1: Yeah.
0: I mean, that's all it's done since they've joined the Big Ten. It's been nothing but an embarrassment.
1: And this is the humbling part. Like, if they were playing Oregon, if they were playing Penn State, if they were playing Michigan, all right, we know you're the bottom feeder of the Big Ten. They're playing the Minutemen of freaking UMass.
0: Yeah.
1: And you lose to them and you allow 30 unanswered points. That can't happen. Like, yeah. I'm not usually someone that gets on the air and goes, the coach needs to be fired the next day.
0: Right.
1: You want to call up and say that today? 1,000%
0: you're right. There's no way not to say that today. I don't know how. Like, look, you're right. The buyout, you know, he's the highest paid state employee in all of New Jersey. There, he's the toast of the town just a few years ago. He came back home, supposed to help this program. But, like, his act is getting old. And this is now what Rutgers football is known for. One of the most embarrassing losses in college football. Like, that's what they're going to be known for this entire year. And it's not going to get better than this. I heard a caller earlier go, well, they turned the page. They're not going to turn the page. This is a lousy football team. And the quarterback played awful. The team wasn't ready to play, as Coach Schiano said himself. And yes, you're right. 30 straight points. And Watson was throwing the ball down the field. Like, they were running the option. They were running the option and running it down Rutgers' throats. The option. I ran that in high school. Now, I understand the option in the Air Force. Like, we've seen the option work at times, but, like, it's kind of embarrassing when Watson's throwing the ball down the field and they're running the option down their throat. Like, it's just, well, the Veer is next. Like, we are Marshall. Like, it's so embarrassing to lose this football game. It's, I don't know how he saves face. And for any Rutgers fan, the great Erica Herskowitz.
1: Your radio godmother.
0: I love Erica. All of the great Rutgers guys. Anyone who's associated. Chris Carlin, Mark Malusis.
1: Hit the transfer
0: portal.
1: Doing
0: the pre and post. How can you live like this? That's a tough one to live down. All right, so we'll get into the Rutgers as well as some other things. The NFL is right around the corner. We'll talk to Kurt Warner in the 3 o'clock hour, go around the league with him. And, of course, baseball. As last night, the Texas Rangers do the Yankees a favor and shut down this Rays offense that has now been shut down 3 of the last 4 games by the Mets and Texas Rangers. The Yankees are now 3 games back in the loss column of Tampa Bay as they head to a big series starting tonight with Max Fried on the mound out in San Diego. And it just feels like, just call me crazy, the tough schedule for the Rays, the way the Yankees are playing, Judge coming back this week, everybody starting to get healthy, certainly in the pitching department, waiting for Judge. The Rays playing poorly. You knew they weren't going to stay hot forever. That 4-game series looming at the end of September. I don't know how right now, if you're a Yankee fan, you are not as excited and pumped about a possibility because the difference is enormous, right? The wild card, yes, it looks like they've sealed the deal. They'll get the home game, right?
1: Yeah.
0: So they'll be playing the 3 home games against either the Red Sox or maybe another team. But I would imagine it's going to be the Red Sox. But the difference between that and being the number one overall seed, waiting for their opponent and having the Rays and the Red Sox do that battle and have one of them get knocked off before coming to the Bronx, the difference is enormous. They're 3 games out with a 4-game set coming. This is as much of a stretch run, hit the ground, make sure you go out there and take 2 out of 3 in San Diego. Because I got to tell you, as a Yankee fan, I'm starting to feel the worm is turning a bit inside this division.
1: And I'm not a Yankee fan, but I think they're going to the World Series. With this rotation that they have, with Cam, with Fried, and Cole, how do they get beat? And I know the bats have been an issue in the postseason for the last 5 years or so, but with Judge being out, then coming back, everyone have to carry their own weight. I think that's actually going to help the Yankees down the road in October, and I think you're going to have a diverse lineup. I don't want to say stunned, but I would be really surprised if we're not talking about the Yankees in the World Series this year.
0: Yeah, I mean, there's no doubt it would be a devastating blow. We know there's only one way to have a successful season, and that's winning the World Series. But we've been talking about the American League being down forever. And even as they've been trailing this entire time, even as the Rays have been winning a ton of games, the thought has pretty much consistently been, as long as the Yankees are healthy when they start the postseason and Judge is back in the middle of the lineup, they're the best team and they better make it to the World Series. And the best way to go accomplish that is through winning the division. The Judge Boone era has never won outside of the Fugazi wild card of 2020, have never won a road series. As the road team in any of these playoff series, it is important that they chase this down. And I'm just telling you, watching, I wonder a Rays team that isn't overly talented and has been playing over their heads and guys like Griffin Jacks, who came back from the IL, who got lit up by the Mets, like those type of guys carrying this team, if they get a sense of who they are and who the Yankees are this last month heading into that big series.
1: Yeah, and if the Rays are the, if that's the toughest team that the Yankees have to play on the road to the World Series,
0: have to do it.
1: You sign up for that 10 times out of 10. And even if they have to go to Tampa and play those games in Tampa, those are going to be Yankee home games.
0: Yeah. No.
1: That is not going to be a Tampa Bay Rays home crowd with all the fans that are down there.
0: No, there's no excuse. There's no excuse. They better go take 2 out of 3 against San Diego. It starts tonight, and they have every opportunity to chase down this Rays team and be the number one seed in the playoffs and stop worrying about this home game for the wild card. All right, 888-808-1019. It's the Carton Show. Zach filling in and also burying the lead, talking about baseball. You heard Sean mention it. Roger Clemens will join us today at 5:30. We'll get into everything you want me to get into, okay, Sean? We'll bring up Mike Piazza, I promise.
1: Maybe I'll throw something at you during the show and pretend it's something else.
0: Okay, but yes, we will talk to Roger Clemens, the Rocket, as we get ready to start this really important last month of Yankee baseball as they try and chase down the American League East. We'll come back, take your calls. We got you all the way to 7 o'clock. Again, the Carton Show with Big Mac. Zach Gelb sitting in with me today. We're coming to you live from the Town Fair Tire Studios, powered by Town Fair Tire. 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

0: begin my time. I like the feel of the song. It is a, it's still a summer Friday. In fact, it is still a Hawaiian slash summer shirt Friday. Today I got one that has pineapples surfing and playing golf.
1: I think you're ready to go for a frozen margarita.
0: I'm always ready to go for a frozen margarita. I walked in here and Tiki's got it up to 72 degrees in here. What is he doing? 72 degrees?
1: Let me speak on behalf of the big fellas.
0: Yes.
1: You cannot work at a sports talk radio station and have that thermostat up to 72. And also, I took a taxi over here to the station today.
0: Yeah.
1: Why are we not turning on the AC in the taxi? The window's down? I roll the windows up. I go, sir, let's go. Bump the AC here.
0: I'm with you.
1: I don't need my thigh sweating.
0: I'm with you. I'm AC all the way. It can't get cold enough. My wife's furious. I actually went, I shouldn't probably say this, but

0: You can go on like because the at Disney we went on a Disney vacation. At Disney, the hotel rooms have it locked at like 68 is like the lowest you can go, and they have hacks on the internet that show you how to like bypass it. It's the first thing I do when I get there. I'm like immediately to YouTube. Show me how to get it down to 62, baby, because I need
1: it cold. That's been a problem. The hotel, the last two times I stayed in,
0: yeah,
1: it goes on the automation. So you think you're turning it down, but then it automatically is set into what they have.
0: Yeah.
1: And I wake up in the middle of the night. I'm huffing and puffing. I go, I can't breathe in this room.
0: I want it. This is how I tell my wife when we first started living together, because she's okay with the cold, but she's not. I'm crazy with it. And I'm like, this is how I want it in our bedroom. I want it so cold that if my foot pops out from under the blanket, it wakes me up. That's how cold I want the room. Like, I love sleeping in the cold. It's the best. Winter, I try and talk her into leaving the windows open. I never win, but I try every single year. 888-808-1019. So, yes, we like it cold. We got Roger Clemens coming to you at 5:30. We got Kurt Warner in the 3 o'clock hour. Break down some football as we are getting Wednesday, baby. Less than a week away from the NFL season. First, I just want to go through something because I heard Tiki start doing it a little bit. The scores of the games that UMass played last year. Because I know they lost 16 straight, right? They're on a 16-game losing streak.
1: Yeah,
0: they had to win the season
1: last year.
0: 0-12 last year. And I thought, well, I mean, were they competitive? And the answer is not really, no. They were non-competitive. They lost to Temple. Someone here is familiar with the Temple program.
1: T for Temple U. Casey Keeler, baby. Let's go.
0: They lost to Temple 42-10. They lost one game to Bryant 27-26. That was close. Iowa 47-7. Missouri 62-7. 62-6, rather. 42-6. 42-6. Western Michigan 21-3. Kent State 42-6. Buffalo 28-21. Central Michigan 38-13, Akron 44-10, Northern Illinois 45-3, Ohio 42-14, and Bowling Green 45-14. They were non-competitive in pretty much every single game they played last year, no matter the level of opponent. And that's the team that walked in prime time, standalone game, with fireworks ready to go as soon as the game was over, paid $1.5 million to put them on the schedule, and they came in and drubbed you and scored 30 consecutive points.
1: And last night when I was on, I go, as bad as this is, I didn't think it was on the level of Appalachian State beating Michigan or Northern Illinois or Marshall beating Notre Dame.
0: Right.
1: But you put into perspective how bad they were last year.
0: Yeah.
1: It's right on that level.
0: It's close. I mean, the only difference is, you know,
1: the other
0: Rutgers is in Michigan.
1: Bigger.
0: Yeah.
1: Or Notre Dame.
0: The other team that toppled wasn't nearly as Rutgers doesn't compare to those two schools.
1: But this is rock.
0: But the level of do you remember what the spread was? See if we can find it. What was the spread of the Appalachian State Michigan?
1: I don't think it was as high as 29.5, but it was in the 20s.
0: Yeah.
1: Yeah.
0: I mean, 29.5. 888-808-1019. All right, so we'll take your calls. We'll get to some guests a little bit later. Zach and McMonagle hanging out with you on the Carton Show all the way till 7 o'clock. Limo driver Ed out in New Hope, Pennsylvania. What's up, Ed?
2: Hey, buddy. How you doing?
0: Good. How are you?
2: All right, my man. Listen, about my daughter. She graduated in May from Rutgers. Rutgers, man, is an educational school. They can't get none of the kids from the state of New Jersey to go there. That's the problem.
0: I mean, that's one of the problems. I don't know if only their inability to recruit inside New Jersey is the problem. There's a lot of problems. I'll be totally honest with you. I don't pretend to know things I don't know. I can't tell you exactly what the issue is with Rutgers. I can't get into the weeds and tell you exactly why. I can tell you there are things that should happen. One, I don't think the coach is helping any anymore. I don't think he's building anything. I don't think he's helping recruiting. I don't think he's, you know, building a culture of winning at all or whatever he promised to do. I have no idea if there's any big time donors. I have no idea how much money they're spending in IL or whatever else, like in what's going on there. So like there's problems. But it feels like it's not as easy to fix as just saying, well, they need to recruit better.
1: The AD last night said afterwards, because someone asked about NIL.
0: NIL.
1: And she said, hey, we are significantly improved, but there's still more room for improvement. But either way, this is not a New Jersey problem.
0: Right.
1: This isn't. You played UMass. Like, if this happened up against a premier college football team and they lost the way that they did, right, so be it. That's expected at Rutgers. Schiano, as long as he's been a coach, this should not happen.
0: 100%.
1: And there's no excuses or justification for it. The game has passed him by.
0: Yep.
1: He is an antiquated coach, and it's adapt or die now in this sport, and he's chasing what he had in his first go-around here. And when you chase at that spot, it's just not going to work.
0: No, 100%. And you're right. This isn't just like, you know, their Big Ten schedule didn't go well. This is an unacceptable loss. And if you're a coach at any level making any sort of promises, this is a game they have to win. They're favored to win by 29 points against a cake schedule or a cake team that they paid to come in and get beat down.
1: Real quickly, just to give you some perspective on this, just take a guess. Since 2012, what do you think the highest... The largest amount of wins UMass had in a single season since 2012.
0: Because we're playing the game like this, I'm going to guess low and say something like four.
1: Four.
0: Nailed it.
1: They had back-to-back four-win seasons when Mark Whipple was the coach. Four wins.
0: Four. Since 2012.
1: Yes.
0: So they're only four away from their all-time win total after beating Rutgers last night. Frank in Monroe. What's up, Frank?
3: Hey, Chris. How you doing, buddy?
0: Good. How are you, man?
3: Hey, listen, I want to stop talking about the wild card and start talking about winning the division. Let's go. Let's just keep winning.
0: That's it. The wild card. Listen, the wild card's locked up. Now it's just a matter of trying to chase this division and put themselves. I think they have to be within two games. We'll talk about this a little bit later, but two games is where I'm looking. If they're within two, and that's only making up one between now and the next 2 weeks.
1: Yeah.
0: If they just make up one game in the next 2 weeks, they give themselves a chance, because I'm assuming they have to win three or four. Like, so if they don't win three or four, I'm not going to feel bad. They didn't deserve to win. Like, you have to go out there and then beat Tampa Bay. So we'll see. But, hey, listen, if they're up by three come that series, I won't complain.
1: And you know what also helps, too? Yeah. Going up against the Red Sox, where they were just at, where they had the four games in 3 days. That's the same thing that's going to happen with Tampa.
0: Yep. And we'll go through Tampa's schedule because it's hard. But go ahead.
3: Zach, what do you think about Rutgers just getting into the Patriot League? We cannot recruit against Ohio State, Michigan, and all the other Big Ten teams. Let's just go to another division.
1: So what you say is valid, but here's why it will never happen. They get Big Ten money.
3: Why?
1: Yeah. And they're used by the Big Ten to get the Northeast market, and it hasn't gone, obviously, the way that they think it's gone. But Rutgers isn't leaving because of how much money they get to the Big Ten. So unless you want to have them start hating money, that's the only way that you're going to get Rutgers out of the Big Ten.
3: Where are we going to get these big corn-fed linemen? The Rutgers linemen gets pushed around like rag dolls.
1: Maybe C-Max kid.
0: Yeah. I'm being sick. No, yeah, exactly. Andrew won Mighty Mites lineman of the week. You can throw him out there. I wouldn't be surprised. Have him stay home. You know, he's got that McGonagall gene in him. He'll figure it out. Athlete of the Year, 2001. I don't know if you know that about me. I kind of tell everyone I see. So
1: yeah,
0: I'm sure
1: I've heard it four or five times.
0: RJ in Bridgeport. What's up, RJ?
4: Hey, guys. How we doing?
0: Good. How are you?
4: I've been waiting to call about old Big East football for years, man. This is a great conversation. But I'm a UConn football fan. I watch them try and do the same thing that Rutgers is doing with Schiano, with Randy Etzel, and it did not work out. These coaches that had success in the old landscape, just for whatever reason, can't really seem to cut it in the new NIL era. And it's a real shame, because if it could ever happen that the old Big East could come back, all of these schools could definitely have some real success again. But it's time to cut ties with Schiano. As soon as UConn did it, it's moderate success. They are an independent. They play not the toughest schedules out there, but Jim Moore immediately brought them back to somewhat relevant. But get rid of Schiano. It's time, guys. Thank you.
0: Yeah. Say they get rid of Schiano. Like, what coach is coming to coach Rutgers in the Big Ten?
1: Yeah, and they got a big name a while back with Chris Ash, who was on the Urban staff, and that was a disaster. Chris Ash is now the second-year defensive coordinator at Notre Dame. But the AD was just at LSU. Could we get a little Piscataway family with Brian Kelly, with the Tiger family.
0: With Brian Kelly.
1: He would show up and go, "Where's the gabagool?"
0: Yeah, exactly. He would come and do that.
1: But could you imagine
0: how low that would
1: be? He would come
0: to me and he's like, "I haven't pumped my own gas in years."
1: Could you imagine how low that would be for Brian Kelly?
0: Oh, my God.
1: Cincinnati, Notre Dame, LSU, Rutgers.
5: Best tomatoes in the country.
0: Best tomatoes and the corn. You kidding me? I could, yeah, he would do something like that. That would be a pie in the sky, but I mean, I don't know. I don't know what the answers are for Rutgers. All I know is the answer to the question of who's the embarrassing joke of the moment. It belongs to the Rutgers football program and Greg Schiano. This Odyssey Sports Minute. We'll be right back. I thought this was the Town Fair Tire. Town Fair Tire. I'm still getting the hang of...
5: Nailed it.
0: I thought you gave me the Sports Minute like always, and I start reading it. It's the Odyssey Sports. We're coming to you live. I'm going to shut up now. From the Town Fair Tire Studios, powered by Town Fair Tire. Nobody beats Town Fair Tire. Nobody. We'll come right back. Zach Gelb, Chris McMonagle here on The Carton Show. 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
7: Colorado walked away from week one with a last-second victory over Georgia Tech 14-13 last night. Julian Lewis hit Charlie Williams for a 20-yard touchdown pass with 42 seconds left to play to take the lead. Tech tried a 45-yard field goal as time ran out. Boo Carter blocked it to seal the win for Coach Prime. A win Colorado needed to start the season. I'm Chris Fleck.
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27: Hey NFL fans, Netflix has can't-miss action this season, starting with the league's first-ever regular season game in Australia as the Rams take on the 49ers live from Melbourne. 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
0: All right, 2:35, the Carton Show with Big Mac. I'm here hanging out with Zach Gelb today, filling in for Craig, who's off today. We'll all be off on Monday and then back to it. For really what is Sports Radio New Year, September 8th this year. September 8th, as we get ready for football season, we get ready for the fall, we get ready for Giants, Jets, and hopefully, and we were talking about this, I was actually talking about this with Nick Costos as well yesterday, and me and you were just talking about it. Just the thought of having, like, right now, both of us expect and think the Yankees can get to a World Series.
28: Yep.
0: The Mets, obviously disappointing, but hopefully a Yankee playoff run. Then you turn to the football season, and I really believe, and I know there's a lot of optimism, and sometimes when there's this much optimism, it goes the other way, but I really believe, at the very worst, we're looking at two competitive football teams from the Giants and Jets, and as long as we get that, maybe we have a nice fall, because it's been a barren wasteland with these two teams. We had the Knicks win a championship, maybe a Yankee playoff run, and then two full football seasons that last 15, 16 games? That'd be great.
29: The Jets need to beat Tennessee.
0: Yeah.
29: If they don't beat, I think the Jets are a 5 or 6 win team max. The Giants, I think, are like 7 or 8. If everything goes right, maybe 9, but I still don't think it's going to get to 9.
0: Mm-hmm.
29: But the Giants, they open up the season with two toughies. The Cowboys, which they could win. They could win that game.
0: They could win that game.
29: The Rams with Donald and Miles Garrett. Jeez, that's going to be a tough one.
0: No, there's no doubt. They're clearly, I mean, on paper, as of right now, the best team in football. I hate them. I hate the way, like, it's just, it's not that I respect.
29: You hate the Rams?
0: Why does everyone give me that same reaction? Everyone's like puzzled. Yeah. Screw the Rams.
29: They don't have like an obnoxious fan base or anything like that?
0: No, I guess, it's not the fan base necessarily. I know we're going to have Kurt Warner on. I don't hate Kurt. I don't hate the Rams. They never hurt the Giants in any way or any, but it's just something about the way they do business. The idea that they're capable, and it's because they're smart. They're not cheating or anything, but it's just like, they don't need first round picks. Every other organization is their freaking lifeblood. They managed to get around doing it. They sign everybody. I remember after the Super Bowl, right? They win one Super Bowl. They get They give Stafford the biggest contract for any quarterback at the time. They pay Cooper Kupp the biggest contract to any receiver at the time. And they turn around and give Donald the biggest contract to any defensive lineman at the time. And they were $16 million more under the cap than they were the year before. Like, it's just, how do they keep doing this?
29: Well, you know who
0: they
29: Rams
0: trade
29: are?
0: For Myles Garrett. Like, it's just, last year, Stafford's neck is supposed to be so bad, they weren't sure he was going to play. He wins the MVP. Like, it's just, how does everything go right for this team?
29: The Rams are what Steve Cohen and the Mets want to be.
0: Yeah.
29: F them
0: picks, that's a good
29: right?
0: example, yeah.
29: Like go spend, you know, win, and then just keep on winning and winning and winning. That was Steve Cohen's dream, and he spent money here, but nothing has gone right. They have not got a fortuitous bounce as Mets organization.
0: And maybe that's part of it. Like, it just feels like they do what other organizations, it's like one or two mistakes doing it the way they do it, and you could be screwed. But they're really good. They draft late. All their late third and fourth round picks turn out to be useful players and sometimes stars. Like, they've made a very shrewd decision to get rid of a quarterback that took them to the World Series to bring Stafford here. That's changed the organization. Like, Sean McVay, as much as, you know, I

0: these first round picks. When you're in the penthouse,
1: yeah,
0: what is the 27th, the 28th, the 32nd pick mean? And they've traded all these picks to go get, at the time, of Jalen Ramsey, to now go get Trent McDuffie, yep, and Myles Garrett, and they've still found a way to hit later on in the draft,
1: yep,
0: and find a way to have a well-oiled machine where even after the Super Bowl, they did miss the playoffs that year. McVay was threatening to retire and all that, but they quickly get right back on track, and now they have a great chance to win the Super Bowl this year.
1: No, I'm the reason I hate them is because I'm jealous. I hate them because we ain't them. That's 100% true. But
0: you know, there's some big WFAN history today. Are you aware of this?
1: No.
0: September 4th is a big day on the fan, and I saw this on social media.
1: Really? September 4th? You want to give me the year?
0: I think it may give it away, but okay. I'll give you the year.
1: That's okay. No, because then if I don't get it, now I'm a bad guy. September 4th.
0: It has to do with something related to you now.
1: Was this the first day of Boomer and Carton?
0: Correct?
1: Yes. I think I saw it on social media.
0: So I wanted to bring this up because I saw first day. Media put this out there.
1: Yeah.
0: But I figure that if you didn't say congratulations to Craig, happy anniversary, then he would slam you on Tuesday.
1: The day the greatest host to ever don this radio station,
0: Boomer,
1: joined. Yeah. No, but yeah, obviously one of the handful of shows that shaped this station's history. So congratulations to the both of them. I know the show's now apart, and I'm with Craig. But yeah, I talked to Craig today too. I didn't mention that, but yeah, congratulations.
0: Do you think Craig even knew that?
1: I wonder if September 4th is a big day for him. I think so. I mean, I think we can all admit it. He loved that show.
0: Yeah.
1: He loved that show. He, you know, I think obviously regrets everything about why he's not doing the show, but I think it really hurts him that he's still not doing that show. But yeah, I think he might know that that's the anniversary. I bet you he probably does. Listen, that show meant a lot to him. I know it did. And I remember that time I was here at the station. That was one of the most incredible times. Like, cause everything that went on with Imus, right? So Imus gets suspended, then he gets fired. And I was doing that shift as an intern and then a part-timer. I was like the newsroom intern coordinator. I was helping Tracy Burgess with the sound for the news reports. Mm-hmm. I was helping to get stuff off Metro and all that stuff, helping to get sound. I was getting breakfast for everybody. And then there was that time of just all these different hosts coming in and filling in. Like, I joke, the McEnroes owe me breakfast for a full week. They just assumed breakfast was on the arm. I was like, anybody, you guys want breakfast? Breakfast? They got egg sandwiches. Never gave me any money. I just bought the McEnroe's breakfast for a week.
0: Those cheap bastards.
1: I wasn't going to tell John McEnroe it's actually $4.75. Like, I wasn't going to tell him.
0: Probably yell at you, too.
1: Yeah, exactly. So I let it go. But, like, Geraldo Rivera came in for a week. The two McEnroes were in. Kramer of Mad Money did a week.
0: Didn't Monica Crowley?
1: Monica and Boomer were the first. I think Monica and Boomer were the first full week of shows filling in for them. And I know then Chris and Mad Dog were doing, one was doing morning, one was doing afternoon. They did that for a little while too, until they settled on with Boomer and Craig. But it was a crazy, crazy time.
0: Yeah, I remember Chernoff in the Wild Card documentary with Craig. He was like, we tried everyone.
1: Yes.
0: We tried Boomer and Monica Crowley.
1: Yep.
0: Too political.
1: Yeah, but they tried that. I'm trying to think of other guys who came in, but I remember I had to go let Geraldo Rivera in the building because he couldn't get in. He didn't have a pass. They didn't put him in the system. And it's like, it's Geraldo.
0: Yeah,
1: like,
0: right.
1: I mean, come on.
0: When Imus was here, were you intimidated by him?
1: Yes.
0: Did he ever pull a gun on you?
1: He never pulled a gun on me. No, actually, it's funny because we were talking about this yesterday with Nick interning. I told the story yesterday of my one interaction with him. And I'll just tell it to you quick here, because I literally did it yesterday. Yeah. To do it quick. He walks into the newsroom, and it's me, Carlin, and Minko in the newsroom. And I'm an intern, like, because I interned in January of 07. I think he got in trouble in June or whatever. So, like, it was, like, at the tail end of my internship. And he did most of his shows from his TV studio, NBC, and not at the Fan.
0: Sure.
1: So he walks into the newsroom, full attire. You just mentioned it. And he goes, Minko, what the hell's wrong with your neck? And John's like, what? He goes, well, something must be wrong. You can't turn around and say hello. And he turns around. He goes, hi, Don. And then Imus just stands there for a little bit. He looks at me. He looks at Carlin. Looks at Minko. Nothing but fat people in this newsroom. And then he walked out. And that was the one time I met Don Imus.
0: I have two quick Imus stories.
1: Okay.
0: So my dad was his number one sales guy.
1: Mm-hmm.
0: And I guess my dad would come home and would complain a lot about Imus because of how difficult he
1: was to work with. Yeah.
0: So I'm in the elevator, must

0: there've been four or five in the old Kaufman Astoria studios, and Imus is in the elevator. My dad goes, "Zach, you know, this is Mr. Don Imus. Mr. Imus, you know, say hello." I go, "Isn't this the grouchy grandpa you always talk about?"
1: Oh, kids are the best.
0: And there was one time, I guess when Wyatt was coming to the studio, my dad was smoking a cigarette outside of the old studios, and my dad didn't put out his cigarette. Now, Don smoked, obviously, for years.
1: Yeah.
0: So Don came around in his limo, lowered his window, pulled out the gun, and said, "If you ever smoke in front of my kid again, I'll shoot you." Now, you would think that'd be the end of the story, right? My sister wanted my dad to stop smoking. Wrote Don a letter thanking him for that incident. Like, what a messed up family we have.
1: Thank you for pulling a weapon on my father. It changed his whole life. 888-808-1009. It's the Carton Show. Mick Monagle here with you. Zach Gelb sitting with me today. We got you till 7 o'clock. We'll talk to Kurt Warner in the 3 o'clock hour. And Roger Clemens coming up at 5:30. We have some things to discuss with him as well. Should be a lot of fun. Looking forward to it. Hang with us all day on this Hawaiian shirt, summer shirt Friday, right before the last one before football Fridays come our way. 888-808-1019. We'll be right back.
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2: Agree with us? 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

0: One of my favorites. I love this song.
1: That's impressive.
2: Not bad, right?
1: You're an elite karaoke guy at the bar?
0: Elite. I mean, I try to stay away from karaoke because the whole point of karaoke is to have fun, and I don't want to embarrass everybody.
1: I'm awful.
0: I don't
1: want
0: to get up there and be like, oh, man, now how am I going to follow that? So I try not to.
1: Yeah.
0: Because it's too good.
1: I need the lyrics in front of me.
0: No.
1: I can't do what you just did.
0: No, I'm good with lyrics. Names, not so much, but lyrics, for whatever reason, names can elude me. There's like a couple, for whatever reason, that I literally trained myself to remember. Not that I talk about them all that much. But there's a couple names. One is Miguel Andujar with the Yankees. Anytime we got into a discussion, we would talk about the Baby Bombers. Like,
1: yeah.
0: I knew it going into the conversation, and it still would just elude me. And then the other one talking Knicks for whatever reason, Mitchell Robinson.
1: Huh.
0: I had to say Mitchell
1: Robinson.
0: Like, for whatever reason, he would, like, in the middle of the conversation, his name would elude me. And a new one with the Giants is now Wandell Robinson.
1: Huh.
0: That's another name that I've had to, like, train myself to remember for whatever reason. For whatever reason.
1: I see the signs. Wandell Robinson, you can't remember. Anytime touchdown, Tennessee week one against the Jets, that's going to be a good bet.
0: That's actually not a bad idea. I like it. I'll go through all the names I can't think of and bet them. Interesting. 888-808-1019. All right, we'll talk Rutgers. We'll talk a little bit of baseball. We'll get into the more about how the Yankees and what they need to do to chase down the Rays. Big series starting tonight. Bueller on the mound for San Diego against Max Fried, who will be piggybacked by Will Warren. So a couple things about tonight. One, I think they need to see a much better version of Max Fried. His last start, although he got through the 3 2/3 without giving up too much damage, the fastball was more than just a tick down. It was several ticks down. He was throwing 93, 94. We've seen 98, 99. So I'm interested in getting a better performance from Max Fried tonight, maybe going a little bit deeper into the game. And then Will Warren, is they're pretty much going to have open tryouts in the bullpen. Let's see Will Warren come out of the bullpen and what he can do after a brilliant start against the Red Sox his last time out.
1: This has set the tone spot for,
0: yes,
1: for Max Fried. And
0: yes,
1: this is a series that I don't know how big it's going to play, but I think it's an enormous series because all this positive momentum, the schedule not being that brutal. But if they end up losing 2 out of 3 to an NL team, and I get it, the Padres aren't this juggernaut this year, people are going to start to say, oh, the Yankees, it's just an AL thing. They can't do it against the NL.
0: That's true. And just really inside the division, let's be honest, every game, the Rays lost last night, but they have 3 more games against the Rangers. The Rangers are a .500 baseball team.
1: Yeah.
0: Right? So, I mean, if they have a good weekend here against Texas and the Yankees fall on their face against the Padres, you're staring right back at 5 games. I mean, you can't afford to move backwards anymore. The Yankees can't afford to move backwards if they want to win this division. So really every series, but this Padres team that got swept by the Rays, hopefully the Yankees can go out there and take care of business and at least take 2 out of 3. 888-808-1019. Let's go to John in New Jersey. What's up, John?
3: Hey, thank you for taking my call.
0: You got it.
3: So my opinion, for whatever it's worth, you should have your own show. And the station not having you have your own show is a huge mistake. I'm going to tell you that right off the bat.
0: Well, I guess, but here's my point.
1: Well, thank you, John. I appreciate you saying that about me.
0: Yes, I was going to say, I hope you're talking about Zach.
3: Hey, you know, let me tell you something. I kind of guy that answered the phone before. You are also doing an excellent job. But
0: yeah,
3: anyway,
0: everyone's doing a great job. I kind of do have a show. The station has given me like afternoon drive, so it's like hard to get on the station for saying that, you know, what they've done to me is embarrassing. I mean, they've given me afternoon drive along with Craig, obviously. So I feel pretty good about where I am with the station. But I understand your point. More of me is always good. Let's get where were we? I'm sorry, I forgot. Did I hang up on him? I thought I put him on hold. Oh yes, I did. John,
3: but anyway,
0: what's going on, John? You didn't stop talking. I had to put you on hold.
3: So the one thing I have to say is you did. And I'm a Mets fan and I'm a Jet fan, but you definitely took over Mike Francesa as the number one Yankee fan on this station, which is fine.
0: Well, that's more. Oh, accurate
3: by the way,
0: than your
3: I thought
0: season.
3: It was Soupy. I thought it was Soupy Sales that. That formed this station. It had nothing to do with Mike and the Mad Bill. It was Soupy Sales. That's a joke, by the way, guys.
0: Someone's laughing somewhere, I'm sure. Can we get to a sports point sometime today?
3: Someone's going to go back that far as I did. As far as the Mets are concerned, I don't get it. I don't see a plan here. It was just a horrible year of baseball, and I'm not looking forward to it.
0: Yeah, I don't expect you to be looking forward to it. We're just going to move on real quick.
4: He was a lot better when I was talking to him on the phone.
0: Listen, that's on you.
1: Yeah, great job, you know, Gallo.
0: I mean, I hate to be that guy. He said you're doing a wonderful job.
1: You know,
0: they give
1: Gallo a few hosting shifts, and now he forgets how to
0: now he's not paying attention.
2: He sounded more passionate about his message.
0: So he didn't make the soupy sales joke to you on the air?
2: No.
0: On the phone?
2: No.
0: No? Okay.
2: When I was hanging up on him, he was like, you did good the other day. I was like, thanks, buddy.
0: Well, that's nice of him.
2: Yeah. Nice guy.
0: No.
2: And if you want to take a, you know, go back to the overnights, I'm sure we could find someone. You know, portly guy, wears cool shirts.
0: No, there's only one of me. There's only one portly guy in a pineapple shirt today. That's just me. I'm not even sure what you meant. If I go back to the overnight, you think you're going to get it if they move me to the overnight?
2: That'd kill everybody here.
0: I mean, exactly.
2: I tried to get the Nick before he got in the building yesterday.
1: Seems like Gallo's reading too much Reddit these days.
0: Yeah, exactly. He's the only one who could talk sports on that show.
2: He's got a deep voice, that guy.
0: Are you kidding me?
2: Sounds like a real man.
0: Yeah. He doesn't do motorboating. That's a rule of the show. I don't know if you're aware of that.
1: Oh, my God.
0: If anyone says motorboat, you got to do the motorboat sound into the microphone.
1: A lot of necks are jiggling in this room.
0: Oh. I hope that wasn't... No. To his point, no doing that while we're on SNY.
1: Yeah.
0: That's the last thing I need.
1: Don't do that around Thanksgiving, all right? Guys, made one of you be dead.
0: Renata and you in Utica. What's up, Renato?
4: Big Mac, how are you? Love the show. How's
0: Thank you,
4: going?
0: Brother. How are you?
4: Good. So listen, I've been listening to you all week on and off, and just when the topic of OBJ comes up, you keep mentioning how it's a good, feel-good story, and for the life of me, I can't understand why.
0: You think it's not a feel-good story, or you think it's more than that?
4: No, I don't think it's a feel-good story.
0: Okay.
4: The Giants got rid of him. Cleveland got rid of him. Well, L.A. got rid of him.
1: No, he got hurt.
4: Baltimore got rid of him.
0: Mm-hmm.
4: Miami,
0: He's been unable to play. He's been too injured to play. And when you say a feel-good story, like, he was as dynamic an offensive player as the franchise has ever had. Like, I don't go back as far as Frank Gifford and some other names, but it's, to me, the most dynamic offensive player is Tiki Barber, probably number two. As great as he was, there was just something special about Beckham when he got the ball. Tiki was a much more productive player, played longer, but like Odell Beckham was when he got here, he could not be stopped.
1: It was a 3-year party.
0: It was a 3-year party. He, like, the offense, the year they went to the playoffs and won 11 games in 2016, the offense was 3 and out, 10 yard dash to Beckham. 75-yard touchdown pass. That was the offense. Mm-hmm. And they won 11 games doing it. Like, that was it. And for a lot of us Giant fans, me personally, I felt all the outrage was overdone. Was he an idiot proposing to the kicking net and, you know, pretending he was a dog at a
1: him
0: urinal?
1: And Josh Norman.
0: Like, well, that's the one that does that. He turned himself into a weapon out there and was completely reckless and crazy. And I put more of that on the coach than I do on him, because he was chasing wins at the end of his career, Coughlin. Let's be honest. Coughlin, yep. The disciplinarian, 5 minutes early or you're late, the whole bit. And it worked for many, many years. He had enough losing seasons. He could see the writing on the wall, and he knew he needed Beckham to go out there and win games for him. And he didn't care that he turned himself into a missile at times. Like, that's as much on the coach as it is on Beckham. But I think it's a feel good story. I'm looking forward to him running out there number 13, on Sunday night.
1: Well, the worst moment I thought was after he got the contract and he did that interview with, Cardin's podcast Lil Wayne and I think it was Josina Anderson, and he couldn't say that he was happy.
0: Like, yeah.
1: That's when he was a pompous jackass.
0: Yes,
1: but
0: that's fair.
1: It's like, you look at anybody in their early 20s and the immature things that we've all done, and now basically close to a decade later, he's coming back, he's saying the right things, he's going to serve as a mentor to Malik Nabers. I agree with you, it's a feel-good story, and quite frankly, who thought he would get this far? When they signed him, I thought it was Harbaugh just doing him a favor, giving him a chance, and he was going to get cut before the 53 was announced.
0: I mean, listen, part of it speaks to the wide receiver room. Like, unfortunately, they have this big tryout for, like, him, Berrios, and they, like, Juju Schuster, and they signed all of them. I was like, well, the wide receiver room can't be that good. They're signing all these old, you know, has-beens to try and get back. And I didn't expect him to make the roster either. Part of it is the Austin injury and just really the overall depth of the wide receiver position. But I think he earned it. I think he played well enough to justify the spot. And we'll see how he plays. I don't expect him to have a big season. I wouldn't put a number. I wouldn't even begin to guess a total of receptions or yards or touchdowns or anything like that. Let's just see if he can play both outside and in the slot, because I think they're going to need him to play a little slot. Let's see if he could be someone who could find some space, make a couple big catches. If he has, you know, a productive season and there's a, you know, he gets a certain number of like big third down catches and you feel good about him being out there and he blocks and he plays to the whistle and all that, you know, coach cliche crap. I think it's going to be a real fun story to have Odell Beckham Jr. back out there. And I think he can be a productive player if your expectations are low enough.
1: Yeah. And it's a story because of who he is mm-hmm. and his standing and what it was in the franchise. But the bottom line is he's insignificant
0: yes.
1: for the long haul of the season. On offense, it's got to be Dart, Malik Nabers, mm-hmm. and Likely.
0: Yes.
1: Those are your three guys. Those are your three horses. And at the end of the year, we got to see how far the Giants can be taken by those three guys for the feeling into the future of what they could eventually become.
0: No doubt. And he shouldn't be even the number two wide receiver. Like if he's the second best wide receiver, the second most productive,
1: it's a problem.
0: I think that's fair, but that's why I would call it a feel good story. I don't have any as a Giant fan. I know there were many at the time. I don't have ill will towards him. I wasn't glad to see him go. I understood it at some level, but I wasn't happy to see him go. I don't think I think most fans are at this point look back fondly on his tenure, even though it didn't bring much winning. He was an exciting player, and I'm happy to have him back, and I think there's a level of production he could provide, not expecting much. But to your point, absolutely, I think the run game is going to be so important for this team, and it's Nabers and Likely in the passing game. Absolutely, and that's why the biggest issue for the Giants right now might be how Nabers feels about playing and if Nabers trusts that knee mm-hmm. because like he's been non-committal. He's talked about watching the film. He feels like he looks great out there, but he's still non-committal about playing. Can they beat the Cowboys without him? I certainly don't think they could beat the Rams without him. Like if he's not out there, can they win football games? And even so, how many snaps? And then is he out there trusting that knee and not worried about it? He's a huge part to the early part of this season, Malik Nabers and his health.
1: Here's an interesting one, because when Odell was here originally, you know, you had the jersey sales that were through the roof,
0: yeah.
1: the blonde streaks in people's hair, like mm-hmm. that was a style. Your kids say, and let's say take Dart off the table just because he's a quarterback.
0: Mm-hmm.
1: They want a non-quarterback jersey with this Giants roster.
0: Yeah.
1: Who are you buying your kid their jersey on this current iteration of the Giants?
0: Right now, I would think Burns is probably their best player. Had a great year last year, second in sacks in the NFL. Plus, he's got the Spider-Man angle kids can get behind. So, Burns, I really think Reese is going to be a great player. I think Carter's going to have a big-time year.
1: He needs to be where Harbaugh shines the most.
0: Yes.
1: Because he was immature last year, Abdul Carter. You mm-hmm. have a professional coach in right now. All that nonsense out of
0: yep.
1: stop.
0: No, totally agreed. And you got to get guys on board, too. And I think Dexter Lawrence, unfortunately, is emblematic of what happened to the team. Like, they just got beaten down. They got beaten down. They were unhappy to be here. The weight of this losing franchise was just too much for a lot of guys. And we've seen it with the Jets too. Like some of them have stayed. Like we've seen outbursts from Breece Hall mm-hmm. on social media,
1: yeah.
0: Based out of frustration. Yet he signs the contract and seems happy now. He got paid. So there are some guys who can take it, some guys who can't. But I definitely think, and especially losing all the tight games they lost last year, I think just the idea that they're going to have a new coach, someone who's come in and consistently won. And I actually find that interesting. I want to ask somebody this, and maybe we'll do it after the break, but do you think it's an interesting dynamic for this coach for the first time in how long to not have Super Bowl aspirations? Like for him, all those years in Baltimore, and especially the last handful with Lamar Jackson, the expectation
1: is
0: Super Bowl or bust for the most part. I mean, could they have a good season getting to the Super Bowl? Sure. Could they have a nice season, I guess, overcoming injuries if they would have gotten to the AFC Championship game last year? Maybe. But for the most part, the expectations in Baltimore, and I know they're there now with Minter still, is to get to a Super Bowl and win a Super Bowl. So now he's stepping into a different dynamic where he's got to be a coach who just elevates. And it's not necessarily about winning a championship, but it's raising the team and franchise to a certain level. You're listening to The Carton Show on WFAN, WFAN, FM, WFAN, FM, HD1 in New York. You think that's an interesting dynamic for him?
1: It's going to sound weird because then it makes him sound like a loser
0: that
1: you don't want to embrace those expectations. But yeah. I remember when Steve Kerr was in the peak of that Warriors dynasty and they had that one year, it was like 19 or 20 wins and everyone was hurt. And he said, I actually got back to coaching because when the team is that good, you're not really coaching. And for Harbaugh, the last few years, it didn't really matter what you did in the regular season. It was when you get to the postseason, can you find a way to go win a championship? I think now it's starting to build this from the ground up.
0: Mm-hmm.
1: It maybe gets him to love coaching and get him back to his roots where he was earlier in his career.
0: Yeah, exactly. And that's what he did with Baltimore. He raised that Baltimore team up where he set a standard. He's trying to set that standard. And I wonder if it's kind of like a rejuvenation process of going back to like the beginning. And if he does it, I mean, and if he does it here, we'll love him forever. And I think this first week is big for both teams. I agree with you. I think it's more important the Jets beat the Titans than it is the Giants beat the Cowboys. But at home, you got to start competing in this division, and you have to put some narratives to bed. And I know they beat the Cowboys at the end of the year last year. That didn't do it. They have to set a narrative. They can win games inside this division.
1: The Giants can lose on Sunday night, next Sunday, to the Cowboys. It's got to be competitive.
0: Yes.
1: Like, last year, the Cowboys opened up the season against the Eagles. Micah Parsons got traded a week before the season. Everyone thought they were going to get slaughtered, and they were in the game, and they lost it right at the end.
0: Yep.
1: The Giants, bare minimum, need that type of performance, because if they get beat 42-10,
0: right,
1: you're going to have the Harbaugh honeymoon is going to end real quick.
0: Exactly. And when you're expecting change, and that's what you're being sold this entire offseason, and then it looks exactly the same week one, it becomes harder and harder to start selling change when it looks exactly the same. The last time they opened up with the Cowboys, it was 40-0. When they were coming off that playoff run first year at Dable. That cannot happen.
1: And we're dying for a football winner in this town, specifically after what happened with Rutgers last night. That disgrace of a program.
0: 888-808-1019. It's the Carton Show. Big Mac here. We're hanging with Zach Gelb for the week, to finish out the week of Craig being off. We'll be back together on Tuesday. Let's take one more call before we get to the break. Kevin in Jersey Shore. What's up, Kev?
5: Hey, guys. Thanks for taking the call. Harbaugh has no loyalty to Beckham, so we have to assume that Beckham made the team on his own validity.
0: Oh,
5: so,
0: absolutely.
5: Good for him.
0: I don't think Harbaugh...
1: Close in Baltimore.
0: They were close in Baltimore, but he doesn't owe him anything. This isn't... Yeah. I don't. When we say it's a good story, I don't think John Harbaugh made any decisions based on good stories, but
5: No loyalty to Evan Neal, and he's gone. Hey, a couple of points about Rutgers. Rutgers is in bad shape right now. We owe $500 million. Mm-hmm. We're locked into that $35 million a year from the Big Ten. You know, and except for basketball and football, we're competitive in every sport and superior in some, like soccer and wrestling. But we have no NIL money. Any good player we get is going to leave. So it doesn't matter who the coach is, either in basketball or football. We're just going to be bottom kickers, and that's just the way it goes.
0: We just saw in Indiana... one of the most losing college program in the history of college football, and the right coach came in and changed everything. So, I mean, I refuse to believe, as much as he's making valid points.
1: And they probably don't have a Cuban, let's be fair, the Rutgers fan base, have a Mark Cuban.
0: Right, I get it, but you can't just say that Rutgers is doomed, that nobody could come in and do a job to get them to some level of competence inside the Big Ten.
1: And it's two different points that people make. They look at the Big Ten and they make that point. They can't compete in the Big Ten. For the 3,000th time, they were not going up against a Big Ten team last night.
0: Right.
1: They were going up against a team that hasn't won a game up against an FBS program since 2023.
0: Right.
1: That can't happen. If they went 6-6 this year, 7-6 this year, they'll be saying fine season for Rutgers. But when you start the season off like that against a team that was winless last year, it's not the NIL money. It's not that. Like, what resources does UMass have?
0: Of course. No, you're right. I think there's been a tendency in the first couple of calls we've taken to just brush this off into, well, what do you expect from Rutgers? Like, we've kind of gotten a little bit of that from the first couple of calls.
1: I expect them to beat UMass.
0: I expect them to beat UMass.
1: unanswered.
0: Yeah, exactly. And I got a couple of tweets like, oh, you don't know what you're talking about. UMass is going to be good this year. They changed their team. I said, you know what? You're right. I was wrong when I made them 29-point underdogs to Rutgers. Yeah. I should not have done that when I was making the spreads for college football this year. I should not have made them 20. They were 29-point underdogs to Rutgers. Rutgers was supposed to win this game going away. Don't tell me UMass is better than you think. Don't tell me, like, oh, well, you know, Rutgers hasn't been good. They're in the Big Ten. We know they can't compete anyway. This is different. Losing this game is different. Losing this game, to Zach's point, is unacceptable. This isn't a tough loss to Iowa. This isn't Ohio State kicking the crap out of them. This is a game they paid $1.5 million to have on the schedule so they could kick ass and set off fireworks. That's what UMass was there for last night, an ass-kicking and a firework show. And instead, it became a friggin' debacle.
1: I was at a Michigan-Rutgers game in 2016. Michigan beat them 78-0.
0: Yeah.
1: It was embarrassing, but it's Rutgers against Michigan. What do you expect?
0: Correct.
1: Once again, it's UMass. And I don't mean that disrespectful. Like,
0: no.
1: Credit the Minutemen. They were ready to go. You could lose that game if it's 27-24. You still get slammed. You can't lose the game in the fashion that they
0: did. You can't lose
1: that. They were non-competitive.
0: Can't lose that game. Can't lose it in that fashion. It's unacceptable. All right, 888-808-1019. It's the Carton Show with Big Mac. We got Zach Gelb sitting in with us today. We're going to talk to Kurt Warner coming up in the 3 o'clock hour. We're coming to you live in Town Fair Tire Studios, powered by Town Fair Tire. Nobody beats Town Fair Tire. Nobody. 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Just step in and go.
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5: This is my jam.
6: Makes me forget that I...
5: This is such a cruise song, too. I was playing this the entire cruise.
7: I told Gallagher now. I said, look at his face. He's so happy right now.
5: I do love this song. Do you know it's a cover?
7: Yes.
5: You do know that?
7: No.
5: Okay.
7: I just
5: found this out like two weeks ago.
8: Yeah, coming from the guys who didn't know that brown stew chicken was a thing. Does it shock me you don't know this is a
7: cover?
8: Oh,
7: shut up.
5: You know it's a cover?
8: Yes.
5: Do you really?
8: Yes.
5: Of who?
8: It's a Caribbean song.
5: No.
8: Yes, it is.
5: No, it's not.
7: Bob Marley.
5: No, it's not. It's Neil Diamond.
7: Ugh.
8: Who did Neil Diamond?
5: You didn't know it was a cover. You're so full of crap.
8: I'm not full
5: I just
8: crap.
5: Told you it was
8: All
5: a
8: right,
5: cover,
8: God
5: and
8: forbid
5: you ran
8: I know
5: with
8: one
5: it.
8: Music
5: you
8: thing.
5: Ran with it. You were like, oh, I knew it was a cover. Sure, I did. No, you didn't. Caribbean
8: also,
5: song.
8: All their
5: it's
8: music
5: Neil
8: is
5: Diamond.
8: Covered.
5: Neil Diamond has like the song. It's like very much like, red, red wine, it's up to you. Like, it's like this very... It's one of the best covers ever. It's so much better than the original song. And I like Neil Diamond.
7: Can you name a Neil Diamond song, Gala?
5: One Neil Diamond song.
7: Come on, the easiest one.
5: Come on.
8: What is it? Sweet Caroline.
5: Okay, there you go.
7: Gala. Why do you say it's so weird, though? Sweet Caroline.
5: Yeah, you did put the emphasis on the wrong syllable.
9: He's not confident.
5: Mm-hmm.
9: That's the bottom
8: line.
9: I'm
8: sorry, I was thinking of the song. Neil Diamond. Oh, I don't
5: We've
8: know the Neil Diamond song.
5: We've been traveling far. We're coming to America.
8: Wow. Yeah.
5: Come on.
8: Yankees fan, loving Neil Diamond. Little suspect.
5: That's not suspect at all.
8: Little suspect.
5: That's ridiculous. What, so now, like, also, Ravens fans Mets, can't like Styx?
8: There was also a few years the Mets played.
5: Red Sox fans can't like Metallica? Like, well, I mean, because Mo came out to Enter Sandman? That's silly.
7: Billy Wagner silly did talk. It first, though, I think.
5: No, he didn't.
7: Yeah, he did.
5: Mariano did it first.
7: I don't know.
5: Yes.
7: In Houston, I think, back in the
5: day. No, he didn't.
7: Maybe it was Philly.
5: They both like
8: All right,
5: song.
8: To defend myself here, because it's bothering me. Tony Tribe, that's where UB40 covered the song from. A Jamaican reggae cover of the Neil Diamond song, yes. So you're right there, but I wasn't completely
7: that's
8: wrong.
7: That's just ridiculous,
5: You
7: though.
5: Are completely wrong.
7: The original,
8: yeah, because you completely dismissed my point.
5: The original was Neil Diamond.
8: Okay, but I wasn't completely wrong, and you made it sound like I didn't know what I was talking about.
7: I think you just got lucky on that.
8: No,
7: I think he pulled it out of somewhere. Like,
5: I mean, they're look. Caribbean. They're like a reggae type.
8: There's
5: band.
8: Just the thing that happens here when the few times I do get a W, we have to downplay it on this show.
10: You know what? It's a sensitive day for Gallo. Kathy Engelbert has resigned as the commissioner of the WNBA.
7: Yeah.
10: So let's just be sensitive.
5: He's very
10: let's
5: upset. I know. We shouldn't bother him on today. Very dramatic day for him.
10: Caitlin Clark should be the next commissioner, by the way. Right, Gallo? You agree on that?
8: I mean,
10: the face of the league.
5: What's that?
8: We should just crown her.
10: Yeah, she's the face of the league.
7: I thought it was Sophia Cunningham.
5: You don't like her either?
8: Nope. I don't. I have no problem with Caitlin Clark.
7: Oh,
8: no.
7: Yeah.

0: You
1: Here's the differences.
2: I didn't know any just of this
1: because
2: stuff.
1: I know you're a big because WNBA. I actually watch the league and I don't have to fake watching the league like everyone else does. It's fine.
0: I don't watch it.
3: Yeah, I don't.
1: That's
3: fake
1: fine.
3: It.
1: Yes,
3: I don't watch it.
1: I also don't have to just root for someone who doesn't play for the team I root for.
3: No, absolutely not.
1: Yeah, you know, I root for winners.
3: Oh.
1: You know, the New York Liberty. Let's not bring the Mets into this. I saw it coming out of you right there.
3: Were you at the parade for the New York Liberty?
1: I was.
3: You were there?
1: We had this, you know, everyone makes fun of me for it. God forbid I like something I like.
3: No, you're allowed to like something you like.
1: Thank you.
3: It's hard to like something you don't like. That's the real key. If you can figure that out.
1: You know?
0: What winners do you root for?
1: Well, not the Mets.
3: No.
4: Yeah, no, he's a Knicks fan.
1: That's a winner. See the Broncos win three Super Bowls.
3: He's a Broncos fan. He's
1: Liberty have won a title.
5: All the Broncos winners?
4: You know,
1: what are you talking about?
5: In his lifetime, are they winners?
1: They've won three Super Bowls in my lifetime.
3: In his lifetime, they do have three.
5: You only really remember one.
1: They've also, you know, the one place that your team has a house of horrors.
5: That's fine.
1: I'm just saying. God forbid. All right. So now you have to win a certain amount to be a winner.
3: Yeah. And to be fair, you don't get to talk with football. It's unfair. You went through what? Two seasons of losing football?
5: It was actually
3: right back in the Super Bowl.
5: You want to know if losing.
3: Yeah, you know, here's a stat. You've lost more Super Bowls than anybody else.
5: Yeah.
3: How about that?
1: Take that,
5: Patriot fans. And they've also won more than anybody else. Tied with the Steelers, six rings.
3: Less important.
5: Yeah.
3: The most losses ever. Sure. Most Super Bowl losses ever, the Patriots.
5: Yeah. Don't make me start rooting against the Yankees now. I'll be in your mentions. You won't like it.
3: There's a threat.
1: Broncos have the three most embarrassing Super Bowl losses.
3: That's true.
5: Yeah, the Seahawks won.
3: Yeah. John Elway had a tough time in those Super Bowls prior to the 90s,
1: well,
3: late 90s.
1: We were close last year if the Seahawks could have kept it up a little bit. A couple more scores.
3: Well, yeah, I guess. If he's healthy, you're going to beat the Patriots, I would think.
5: I don't know.
3: Yeah, I mean,
5: if Bo Nix was healthy, the Patriots probably lose that game.
3: Yeah, probably lose that game.
5: But here's a question.
3: They had the easiest schedule in the history of mankind. Does that bother you when people say that, or do you recognize it just as the fact that it is?
5: Like what? It's a bunch of Bills fans, Steelers fans, and Jets fans, teams that, like, I own real estate in your cabasa still after all these years?
1: Mm-hmm. I love that, dude.
5: It's true.
1: Yeah, no, dude, I just, the cabasa's lying.
3: Yeah, it's good. He put it in a good way.
5: I grew up on Long Island where when the Patriots lost Super Bowls to the Giants, teachers would put the plays in the PowerPoint slide, and Jets fans would laugh.
3: Yeah.
5: And I'm like, what are you laughing about? You're a Jet fan.
3: How did you become a Patriot fan?
5: So my uncle was my next door neighbor as a kid.
3: Okay.
5: My dad would work on Sundays here at the Fan.
3: Mm-hmm.
5: So he's from Framingham, Massachusetts. And his best friend growing up was this lady, Rhonda, who married Andre Tippett. And Andre's practically like family to them.
3: Okay.
5: So we would drive up to the games, and they would take me there all the time. So that's how I became a fan. First season watching them, they were 5-11.
3: Okay. So what's the first year you remember?
5: 2000, 5-11.
3: Oh, 2000.
5: Yeah.
3: And then the next year, they win the Super Bowl.
5: Yeah, Mo Lewis knocks out Bledsoe, and then boom. What a tough life.
3: So is that how you try and justify not being a front runner by saying...
5: I don't care.
3: Well, I mean, they did win five games the first year I watched. I mean, then they became the dynasty, but...
4: becoming a Yankee fan in 95.
3: I was a Yankee fan in 1992, buddy. 1992, I started.
5: When you're Superman and everyone's tugging on your cape, I don't care, okay?
3: 888-808-1019. All right, it's the Carton Show. Big Mac, Zach Gelb. We're going to break here. We'll come back. We're going to talk to Kurt Warner, go around the NFL with him as we are on the precipice of the season starting on Wednesday. Giants and Jets start the season on Sunday. We'll feel out Kurt Warner for some of the quarterbacks in this league. Questions about Dart. I'm curious his thoughts on Dart. We'll get to all of it right here on The Fan. We'll be right back.
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7: Week one in college football this weekend. All eyes will be on Baton Rouge. Clemson at LSU on Saturday night. Dabo Swinney versus Lane Kiffin. Last year, Clemson finished at 7-6. And it's been 7 years since Dabo last won the national championship. All of the talk this weekend is about Lane. But the seat is getting warm for Dabo. I'm Chris Black.
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3: All right, 3:30, the Carton Show with Big Mac. I'm here. Craig's off today. We'll be both back on Tuesday after Labor Day. Zach Gelb sitting with me the rest of the day. We got you till 7 o'clock. And right now, we welcome in Hall of Fame quarterback, former New York Giant great, Kurt Warner. Kurt, thanks for a few minutes. How you doing? Carton Show, Chris McMonagle here. Zach Gelb sitting with me. How you doing?
29: I'm doing good. Great introduction. New York Giants, great. I like that.
3: That's right.
29: Like
3: hey, listen, you were 5-4. That team had a chance until they supplanted you with Eli. Those bums. I'm just kidding. We know it went well for you. It went well for the Giants after that too. So I think that's a joke we can all make and have fun with because it went good for

0: for everybody. But let me ask you about the Giants. Let's start there as we talk to Kurt, as we are on the precipice of the NFL season. As Giant fans, I think, and I've said this a lot, I think winning is obviously the most important thing. I want to be a competitive football team. I want to win games. The second most important thing is establishing Jackson Dart as the next franchise quarterback. Where do you think, what are your views on him? And how do you feel he can kind of thrive in this new offense, new coaching scheme in New York?
1: Yeah, I like Jackson. I think we saw some great glimpses last year. I liked him coming out of college. I thought he did some really good things in college that you felt could translate. We saw him very much as a playmaker a year ago. But I think the bottom line when we're talking about a franchise quarterback is I've always believed that you got to find a guy that can win games for you with his right arm. And by that, I mean the ability when other things aren't going well, they can stand in the pocket and they can deliver. All that other stuff and all the extras is awesome. You know, you get guys like Lamar Jackson that can give you so much more than just that. But it's got to start there. I just believe that still, you know, as much as the quarterback position has evolved and as much as it's about the athletic guy and the guy that can throw it really far and the guy that can run really fast, the bottom line is the best quarterbacks in this league year in and year out are the guys that make plays consistently inside the pocket. And for me with Jackson, we saw glimpses of that. But I saw a young quarterback that was impatient and a bit unclear inside the pocket at times. And so he relied on the athleticism. And the athleticism, again, brought him some success. It also led to a lot of hits and a lot of the blue tents, which unfortunately people are talking about. Mm-hmm. That I just think the next step for him to show us he can be one of those guys is the ability to consistently play in the pocket, see it on time, you know, make the layups and not have to depend on the athleticism piece of it. I love those guys that can give you three or four really special plays in the course of the game, difference-making plays athletically. But I want you to be able to make 25, 30, 35 of them from inside the pocket on a consistent basis. And that, to me, is what makes a franchise quarterback. You can have good quarterbacks that can do a variety of things, but I think great franchise quarterbacks are the ones that can stand in there and deliver time and time again. And again, I'm not saying Jackson isn't that guy. I mean, right. Second year, like I'm always about giving these guys time to show us what they're going to be. But, you know, after his first year and after some extensive playing time, that to me is the step that I want to see him take here in the short term this year and make some growth this year and into next year for me to say, hey, they found their guy that can, you know, can be that guy that can lead them to championships or be that type of quarterback for a long time.
2: Kurt Warner here with us. There's a feeling with Dart because he's 23, and when anyone's 23, you're invincible. And you talk about the medical tent, and you talk about maybe him sliding 2 or 3 yards earlier and not taking a big hit. Like, can you coach that out of someone, or is ultimately that just got to be on him?
1: Oh, no, I think you can coach it out of someone. I mean, you know, look back at Peyton and Eli. You know, I don't think they were guys earlier in their careers that, you know, would just, hey, I feel pressure, I'm going down. You know, things that we saw later in their career. I mean, I played with some wide receivers with Isaac Bruce and Torrey Holt that, you know, would play, and they'd realize when the play was over. And they would go down, and they would save themselves from 2 or 3 guys, you know, hitting them from the side. So, yeah, Lamar Jackson, I think, is a great example of a guy that can make plays with his legs, but he very seldom exposes himself to big hits. He knows when to run out of bounds. He knows when to go down. And so, yeah, I do believe you can teach that. And I do believe that part of it is a mentality. Like, I need to live for another down. That my team is in better shape when I'm on the field than we are me getting that 2 extra yards because I'm going to put my head down and show people that I'm tough. And again, there's nothing wrong with that. I just think the great players start to realize, hey, you know, that 1 extra run where if I give up a little bit early, it's not as important as what I can do for 45, 50, 60 snaps for my football team. And, you know, you hear people talk about it all the time. The greatest ability is availability. And I really believe that when you've got a franchise quarterback or a guy that your team counts on to be there because you're a difference maker, you need to be on the football field. That's what it's all about. And so if you've got to take a sack by – just going down to the ground and saving yourself from hits. I mean, look at Eli. You,

0: He did that a number of times, but he also played how many snaps and games in a row for that team. And that, to me, was the bigger point of playing quarterback, is being out there and knowing you're valuable to your team. And so saying sometimes, hey, I'm going to, you know, show my toughness by being out there every game, not by, you know, putting my head down and picking up this first down, you know, in the middle of the second quarter. I just think there's a way to have to change your mentality to just go, hey, where am I more valuable to my team? I might want to play this way, but this is the smart way to play, and this is the way I think I need to play to help my team and to help us to be better week in and week out, snap in and snap out.
1: Let's go across town and talk about the other quarterback in town, Geno Smith, his 36th season coming back to the Jets. Last year was awful for him, but I don't know if you can find a worse situation to put a quarterback in than Vegas last year with the Raiders. This year he's coming to a better offensive line and really a Jets team with a lot of weapons. I mean, Wilson's a legitimate number one. They have a good wide receiving core. They have multiple young tight ends. Breece Hall's a good running back. I think there's a chance Geno Smith, a veteran quarterback in this league who's thrown for 4,000 yards two of the last 4 years, can have a big I think the Jets offense has a chance to put up some numbers and some points. How do you think about the Geno with this Jets offense?
0: Well, I mean, I like Frank Reich. I like the hire there. I like what he does offensively. Yeah, I'm a fan of Geno Smith. You know, just his whole journey and what he's done. And you watch him play, you know, game in and game out. He does a lot of good things, you know, at the quarterback position. The one thing about Geno is he believes in his right arm. You know, I can look at my – I believe the same thing. And I threw a lot of interceptions.
1: Yeah.
0: You know, I was asked to make a lot of plays, and I was going to make a lot of plays. But – I was also asked to, you know, to challenge the defense and to make some tough throws. And there were times that those were going to go the other direction. We balance it out. And to me, that's kind of who Geno is as a quarterback, is that he's going to make a lot of plays for you. He's also going to put the ball in harm's way because he's got so much confidence in what he sees and his right arm. And so you've got to be able to balance that out. And then more importantly, you've got to be able to overcome that. If you're going to play like that as a quarterback, you've got to make enough plays to overcome that. And obviously, you know, you've got to have playmakers around you to help you at times. You know, you can look around the league and there's just some guys that it's just crazy. They'll throw a lot of balls into harm's way and they never seem to get intercepted. And you just kind of shake your head like, man, it doesn't make great. And then you watch Geno Smith and it's like every time the ball gets tipped, you just know it's going to get intercepted. Like yeah. It's never going to hit the ground. It's a, I can't explain it. I don't know why it plays out that way with some guys, but I really felt like, you know, last couple of years really for Geno is that it's kind of been like that, is that, you know, he makes a few mistakes a game, which for a quarterback, you make three or four mistakes a game. That's a really good game. But when those two or three of those turn to interceptions, now it becomes a horrible game from a good game. And it's really, that's what it comes down to, I think, with Geno is, I think he's going to do a lot of good things for you. Can he somehow, you know, kind of avoid those mistakes? Or when he makes those mistakes, can they find their way to hit the turf instead of going the other direction? You know, I think we can look at another Giants quarterback in Jameis Winston. Yeah. And I've always felt the same thing about Jameis, is that he will go out and play the quarterback position better than 80% of the starting quarterback in the National Football League. But he's always going to have three or four of those that you just leave yourself scratching your head. And if those things don't get intercepted, you know, we're probably talking about a really good starting quarterback in the league. When they get intercepted, now we're talking about a guy that I think should be a starting quarterback in the league, but finds himself as a backup and may never get another shot to be a starter simply because of how those few plays, five, six plays in a game, go for him or go against him.
2: When you look at Aaron Glenn, he's on the hot seat entering this season. Mike Tomlin's now off to television. There's a thought here, if it doesn't go well for Aaron Glenn, the Jets are going to go court Mike Tomlin. Do you think Tomlin's going to be out of the game for a while, or do you see him maybe coming back to coaching one day?
0: That's a really good question, because I think he's going to be great on TV. I mean, we know Mike Tomlin. We know, you know, sound bites and, you know, just his presence. And, you know, he's going to be great on TV. And so I think it really comes down to, you know, what he wants to do. You know, is he going to miss it enough? Is it in his blood enough that he decides to come back? Or does he get a taste of this side of it and go, you know what, I like coaching, but it is a pretty good gig. Like, this is a pretty good setup here, and I could do this for a long time.

0: out, you know, his new role or his old role, and maybe get a better sense then of, you know, what he's feeling. It would surprise me, you know, just knowing Coach Tomlin, if he's never on a sideline again, because he's still a young enough guy, that would really surprise me. But again, I think he could have a tremendous career in TV, and it might just be easier and less stress.
1: Talking to the Hall of Fame quarterback, Kurt Warner. Kurt, I wanted to ask you about maybe the most puzzling quarterback in the NFL for me, which is C.J. Stroud. He hits the NFL, his rookie season is incredible. He's won a lot of games in Houston, and that defense is good enough to be a Super Bowl contender, but we've seen him really struggle in last year in the playoffs. I mean, I'm being kind when I tell you he was just one of the more just ugly quarterback play we've seen in a long time. What do you think about C.J. Stroud? How has he kind of regressed here from his rookie season to what we're seeing now with a defense that, if he plays well, I think has a real chance to be, you know, the Super Bowl team out of the AFC?
0: Yeah, I'm not sure if it's a great blessing or a curse to have an unbelievable first year.
1: Yeah.
0: There's obviously the blessing in the fact that you have a year like he's had or Jaden Daniels had in their first year, and all of a sudden, you know, everybody's like, hey, this guy can do it. This guy can be a franchise quarterback. This guy can play great. But then if you have a year like that and you don't sustain it, now people start to go, okay, was that just a lucky year? Is that not really who he is? What is he as a quarterback? And I believe that's kind of where we sit with C.J. Stroud. He was so good his rookie year. And, you know, when I watch quarterback play, I watch eyes. I watch feet. I watch guys that seem to be able to be looking in the right direction of what the defense is telling them based on the concept that they have and really seeing it the way you need to see it. And when I went through his, you know, rookie tape, I thought he was a top five quarterback in the league.
1: Yeah.
0: Consistently making plays. Effortless. You know, the way he can throw the football, I mean, it's just effortless and smooth. He's got great technique when he plays inside the, like, he had everything. He checked all the boxes. And then the last 2 years, I feel like he's really struggled to see the field, to go to the right place, to understand what was going on. And so, you know, I'm verdict is still out for me. I'm not really sure at this point, with really good CJ and not very good CJ, who he really is. I think I need another year to go, okay, show me who you are. And I think that's what the Texans are saying by not giving him the big contract. Although I'm hearing, you know, maybe they get something done before the season. I'm sure they want him to go into the season confident and believing he's their guy as opposed to the opposite. But you don't want to make that mistake. You don't want to make the mistake of thinking CJ is the guy we saw 3 years ago and he's really not that guy. And I think that's why they haven't given him the contract up to this point, that they just want to show us. We believe it. We've seen it. We've seen moments. But you've got to show us, and that's kind of how I feel as an analyst, is that I just need him to show me. Yeah, and he doesn't have to be the guy he was as a rookie. He doesn't have to be that great.
1: Right.
0: But show me who you are. Show me what level we can expect from our starting quarterback, and then we can start to analyze, okay, where does he fit? Is he one of those guys? Do we pay him $50, $60 million a year? I just think right now we don't really know who he is. We've seen both sides, and he just got to show us. I think that's just where I stand right now, is show me. Show me this year who you are as a quarterback. Are you more of what we've seen the last couple of years, or are you more of the guy we saw 3 years ago? I'm not really sure right now.
2: Kurt Warner, you're a Hall of Famer. Eli Manning's got rejected the first two times at this. Now he's going into the third year of eligibility. Do you just think it's a matter of time? Do you think he's going to have to wait that much longer?
0: Yeah, I mean, I think Eli, you know, when you look at his case, it's a bit of a tough one. Is that, you know, when you look at the championships and you look at, you know, the runs that he had in the playoffs, you look at yourself and you say, you know, quarterback that leads their team to two championships, that's a Hall of Famer. But then you have the regular season that, you know, has been, you know, obviously the longevity. You know, when you have the longevity and you play as long as he did, you've got unbelievable, you know, long-term numbers. But I think, you know, when people look at win-losses, they look at, you know, how many times he went to playoffs, maybe touchdowns, and, you know, the times that he led the league in interceptions or was high in interceptions. Mm-hmm. I think people question, was his, you know, regular season, you know, career a Hall of Fame career? And, you know, and I think that's kind of where the sticking point is. Obviously, he's been a top 10 finalist. So
1: yeah.
0: I usually believe that if you get to be the top 10 finalist, it's just a matter of time. you know, with the fact that he's won two championships. But I think that's just where, if there's a sticking point, that's what it is that he's got the playoff

0: resume. He's got the two championships. Does the regular season resume, you know, warrant that Hall of Fame? Or, you know, for, with a lot of us, right? It's like, okay, not a first ballot guy. You know, that's a guy that has to wait a little while because he's not just that shoe-in and lock. You know, there's some discrepancies in the, you know, in the career, very much like mine was. But I do believe it will just be a matter of time with what we've seen now. The new voting, you know, rules and how those are done, I think makes it a little bit more difficult when, you know, you have to get the certain percentage and all of that stuff. But, you know, there is a part of me that just believes where he's been up to this point, the two championships, that eventually Eli is going to get in.
1: Is, and let me ask you that, because you've had both. You've had great regular seasons, won MVPs, played well in big games, won championships. Is there a skill set because to play well in these big games? Because is it more of just the guy who could slow it down, or is there something to it? Because we have a couple of guys. I just mentioned what's going on in Houston. We also have Herbert with the Chargers, who everyone will tell you is as talented a quarterback in the NFL but doesn't win the big game. We've seen, you know, even the greats have a much bigger regular season than they've played in the playoffs. Is there something to the type of player who is more, you know, good in the big game, or is it just a matter of settling things down and playing at your best in the biggest games?
0: We often talk about this idea of players elevating their play in the big moments. And I thought about it that way for a long time. The more I've, you know, studied the game and watched the game, the more I think it's not about elevating your play. It's about playing to, you know, your best or your standard.
1: Right.
0: And so what we often see is the best players are the ones that consistently play at their level, even in the biggest moment. And the other guys seem to shrink, you know, or not play as well in those moments. And so there is something to that. The ability to be able to focus through the moment, to focus through, you know, the pressure or understanding what's at stake and focusing on, you know, we always say it, one play at a time. And I know that's a dumb, you know, statement, so to speak, but it's so much about that. Like when you get into the playoffs, it's easy to kind of see the tape at the end of the race and go, man, if we lose, we're out. Right? If we win, we go. Like understand what the stakes are and be seeing the stakes instead of seeing the moment. You know, playing this moment, being the best I can be in this moment. And I've just seen the best players, you know, the greatest players that I've seen are the ones that play their best.
1: Yeah.
0: Even in those pressure-packed moments, instead of shrinking back or getting tight or not making, you know, those same routine plays that they make at other times. So there has to be something to understanding the moment, feeling the pressure, and not living up to that. But I don't think it's a matter of, hey, these guys just get better in the moment. No, they're just the best version of themselves in the moment, just like they are in the regular. You know, they're the same guy in the fourth quarter that they are at the beginning of the game, where some guys start really hot, and then all of a sudden the game gets in the balance, and now I'm going to throw checkdowns. You know, now I'm going to, you know, worry about not making a mistake instead of going and making that game-changing play. And, you know, so there is definitely something to it. There's definitely something to being able to focus through that pressure. I just don't know how you know, kind of put your finger on it, you know, what that is or what these guys feel. But I definitely think there's something to it.
2: Last one here, Kurt Warner, just quickly, because being a Patriot fan in New York, everyone tells me how badly my team's going to be this year. How do you think we're talking about Drake May and Mike Vrabel at the end of the season?
0: I think we're going to continue to talk about them being a good football team. You know, I talked about, you know, like Jaden and CJ, you know, the blessing of the curse, and your first year is really good, and then everybody expects that. I'm a little worried that that's where we are with the Patriots, is that last year was ahead of schedule. Last year, because of some of the things that happened in the playoffs, and again, I don't want to say, oh, the Patriots didn't earn their berth in the Super Bowl. I just think it was an easier road because of, you know, what they got, you know, the four interceptions from CJ in that game and Bo Nix going down and playing against the backup. And, you know, like, and then you saw in the Super Bowl that they seemed to be outmanned by that Seattle team. And so I just feel like they were ahead of schedule a year ago. And, the schedule was what it was, but they won games and they did what they had to do. But I'm not sure they were that good of a football team. Like, I'm not sure they were a Super Bowl caliber team, even though they made it there. And so, I think they're going to take a step back this year, maybe in terms of just, you know, wins and losses for sure, but just in terms of maybe how they, you know, just how the season plays out. They might be a better football team than they were a year ago, but I just don't think things are going to play in their favor quite the same. And so, you know, how do we look at them? You know, is it a down year? Is it a bad year if they, you know, don't match what they did last year? I don't believe so, because I do believe they were ahead of schedule and they've got some really good pieces. I just don't know if I can expect them. Like, even the playoffs to me, I think is going to be tough when I look at the AFC. They could get in, but I don't know if it's going to be what it was last year. So I think we'll look at them and go, hey, they've got a bright future together, and they're going to be a good football team for a long time. But I don't know if we'll be saying that, you know, with a team that's won a couple games in the playoffs or pushing for a Super Bowl again.
1: Yeah, we all feel bad for Zach as the Patriot fan. It must be brutal. But here in New York, the rest of us Giants and Jets, and this is the last one for me, Kurt, before we let you go. What's the expect? Is there any? We're not looking for Super Bowls, Kurt. We're looking for competitive seasons that last past Thanksgiving. I think there's a lot of optimism around here for both teams having enough to at least give us that. What's your thought on the Giants and Jets this year, and can they be competitive teams?
0: Yeah, I mean, you'll start with the Giants. I mean, I definitely think they can be competitive. I mean, they've got pieces on defense. They've got some good pieces on offense. I've already talked about seeing enough from their quarterback to say, hey, this guy can win games. I think Coach Harbaugh, you know, he's a winner, and he knows how to play the game and the nature of how they want to play the game. I don't think it's as much high scoring all about the offense. I think we're going to keep games close, and we're going to find a way to muddle the game up, and then we're going to have to win it at the end. So I think they're going to be competitive all year long. Jets, I think the verdict is still out. I'm with you. I think they did some really good things in the draft. I think they've added some really good pieces. They're a better football team, without a doubt, this year than they were last year. What that looks like in terms of wins and losses, I'm not really sure. I have to believe that they're going to be way more competitive than they were a year ago. I think they're going to win, definitely going to win more games. But I'm not really sure. I want to see it kind of come together and see how all these pieces mesh. Just because you know, go out and get some pieces doesn't mean they come together in the first year. Yeah. So I want to see that. But I do think there's reason for optimism because of, you know, what they did, the moves that they made, the veteran guys like a Geno Smith at the quarterback position. I think all of those things settle you in and say, hey, we've got a chance to win some of those games that we've lost the previous couple years. And I think that has to excite you. And, you know, knowing that, hey, we can do that and we can take, you know, that step forward. Our talent gets a little bit better a year from now and we take another step forward. And that's, you know, that's how you build a program. And I think they've done some things to do that this year with the Jets.
1: That's Kurt Warner. Kurt, thank you so much for a couple minutes here. We really appreciate it. Enjoy the weekend, and let's get ready for some football coming Wednesday. It's here. It's already here. It's coming quick.
0: Can't wait. You got it, guys. Take care.
1: All right, thanks, Kurt. All right, that was Kurt Warner, Hall of Fame great. He seems a little bit more optimistic about the Giants than the Jets. I think that's most people's take. I really think, if you asked me, I think the best unit between the two teams is going to be the Jets offense. I don't know why. I just have a real strong feeling. Now, their defense might be god-awful. I don't know. But I really feel like the Jets have a chance to really have a good offense.
2: I don't trust Geno.
1: Yeah. I know. Most people don't. I mean, he's thrown for 4,000 yards two of the last 4 years. Like, if you can keep him upright in this offense, I really do think there's enough weapons, if they stay healthy, to both have a run threat and a passing threat that should be enough to keep teams off balance. Frank Reich's had some ugly offense the last couple of years of his coach. Carolina was ugly. Even the last year with the Colts was ugly. So he kind of scares me a little bit, but
2: both,
1: I think the talent's there.
2: Concern me, honestly. Reich,
1: yeah,
2: and
1: I don't
2: Nagy.
1: Love the Nagy hire either, but we'll see. All right, 3:55. McMonagle here with you. It's the Carton Show. We got Zach Gelb hanging out with us today. We take you till 7 o'clock right here on The Fan.
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0: I like a lot of different Neil Diamond songs.
2: I don't know that.
0: Forever in Blue Jeans, classic song. I think it's a shame that he is only known for one song. He's really only known, as great as he is, and he has a ton of hits.
2: Sweet
0: and
2: Caroline.
0: To his fans, people would say that's ridiculous. He's not known for one song. But it feels like in the cultural zeitgeist, right? Am I saying that right?
3: Zeitgeist?
2: Sure.
0: Zygote. Zygeist? No, zygote's something different.
2: Yeah.
0: Yeah. Gutzeist? Why am I not saying it right?
2: Don't talk about my gut like that. That's not nice.
3: I don't know the word you're looking for.
0: Yeah.
3: I am
0: no,
3: not a
0: there's
3: wordsmith.
0: Like a cultural, like a... I think I said it right the first time. Now I'm not going to try it again.
2: Yeah.
0: But culturally, he's kind of known for just Sweet Caroline.
3: I have a real question about that song.
0: Mm-hmm.
3: Okay. Who is the, and I'm being honest, who's the first person to add the ba ba ba to it? Because it's not in the song.
0: No, someone did it.
3: Somebody had to do it. So I'm curious where that originated from.
0: I don't know.
3: It

0: It's like a universal. It's a universal thing. I've been doing that in bars since I was 20 years old.
1: Sure.
2: It's usually an end of wedding song, right?
1: Sort of. Yeah.
2: Like, I
1: worked at a catering hall. I can tell you by far, like for years in Franklin Square, I can tell you what by far the number one wedding song ender of all time is, or at least it was from 1999 to 2007.
2: Shout?
1: 2006? No. End, like final song.
2: Yeah.
1: No, Shout's the middle of the party song.
0: Meat
1: they don't
0: Loaf?
1: End with Shout.
0: I won't do that.
1: No.
0: Anything for Love?
1: Nope.
3: Frank Sinatra's My Way?
1: Nope.
0: New York.
1: Well,
0: New York.
1: A good. It does. There are some weddings that end that way. No, it's. I had the time of my life, and I've never felt this way before.
2: Is that Barry White?
1: No,
2: I thought that was Swayze.
1: Come on.
2: Can you two shut up? Like, we have a great singer right here. Yeah. You guys are ruining it.
3: Two guys railroaded a bit there.
2: Zach, by the way, I hear C-Max sing every day.
1: But yes, that was a very popular last song of a wedding for a long time, at least in Long Island in the early 2000s.
2: Yes.
1: That was the wedding closer.
2: That
1: was the last song.
0: What was
1: song.
0: The opener? Was there an opener?
1: No, I mean, Shout, stuff like that, like dance floor stuff. It's changed throughout the years. Whatever the popular dance stuff was.
2: September's always a big one.
1: September.
0: And then the electric slide moment, right?
1: They had electric slide.
0: Yeah.
1: Right? Then they'll do that segment of like dance along things with like actual.
0: Macarena.
1: The Macarena, that. What's the other one? There's a couple of them. But yeah, the Macarena, electric slide, the Cuban shuffle.
3: Did you guys, because I know your fiance's, or your wife, sorry, I'm on fiance mode. Can you just give me a break?
1: I just celebrated my 10th anniversary.
3: Did you guys do the tarantella? That, it's like the Italian dance.
1: Yeah, I know what you're talking about. We didn't do it, no. But I know what you're talking about. Yeah, it's, and everyone like kind of goes, yeah. I tell you, it was a catering hall, and it was Greek. It was owned by Greek guys. And the Greek weddings are
2: Oh.
3: Yep.
2: And yep. throwing the wedding cake and all that stuff.
1: Oh, they smash plates.
2: Yeah.
1: They'll lay plates on the floor and do like backflips onto the plates. They're in. It's the craziest party ever. If you go to like a big 200, 300 mm-hmm. person Greek wedding, it's insane.
2: A gal that I know from high school just got married in Greece, mm-hmm. and I saw it all on Instagram. The plate smashing.
1: The plates.
2: Insane.
1: They make it rain with dollar bills. Yeah. No, it's a party.
2: I was like, can I get invited to that wedding and pick up the dollars?
1: No, I worked a lot of Greek weddings. They are a ton of fun.
2: Have you ever been to a Jewish wedding?
1: I've worked them, yeah. I think I have.
2: You would be elite.
1: But not like a...
2: not an Orthodox.
1: Yes, right. Yeah, yeah.
2: Like if I was getting married, right. I invited you. You know?
1: Yeah, up on the chairs, right?
2: Yeah,
1: it's a very custom.
2: Yep. You would be elite for the horror. Like, mm-hmm. I am a guy that...
1: Oh, that I have to volunteer.
2: Relegated.
1: Oh, yeah, yeah.
2: You have to lift up the people in the horror. And I was at a bachelor party in Denver, and my buddy is a large guy.
1: Mm-hmm.
2: Like... three bills, and we're on the party bus going to Red Rocks, and he goes, Gelb, I need you for the horror. And I'm trying to lift him up. He's a large dude.
1: Yeah.
2: And the other guys were like running away from him, and this guy comes over. Oh, yeah, move the chairs in as him and his wife are in the air. So have him kiss. And I go, hey, buddy, how about you shut the bleep up? There's 300 pounds on my shoulder.
1: This is all we got. He's lucky he's up in the air.
2: Yeah. I said, make sure the chair was sturdy.
1: That's funny.
2: You don't want that chair breaking.
1: Yeah, I could see that. I mean, thank God I didn't have to worry about that. I didn't. No one's trying to lift me up. That's for sure. I put a kibosh on that one. 888-808-1019. All right, we just spoke to Kurt Warner about the NFL season. Jackson Dart, Geno Smith, some other quarterbacks, and of course the Patriots in their step back.
2: What did you make, by the way, on his answer with Eli in the Hall of Fame? Because for a while it seemed like it was going in the direction he didn't think he was a Hall of Famer, and then he goes at the end, yeah, but I think he'll get in the Hall of Fame.
1: I think what he did was he gave you both sides of the argument, and the side of him not being a Hall of Famer was a longer discussion. And then at the end he said, but I think he'll eventually get in. I think he was pretty noncommittal. I think he understands, which I think, and every time this debate comes up, and this is where I say it as a Giant fan, to me, he's an absolute Hall of Famer. Those two playoff runs, those two Super Bowl championships, mm-hmm. the way he played in those games, it's an overrated comment that they were won by defense. Yes, obviously the defense played really well, specifically in the first one against the undefeated Patriots. But Eli Manning made every big throw. I would argue that the throw to Mario Manningham is the greatest in NFL history, considering everything about that play, the where he was, where they were in that game. It's just he just turned left and put it perfectly on the sidelines. But I think any Giant fan is being dishonest with themselves if they can't see the other side of the argument.
2: You're just
1: not being fair if you can't see he was not a great regular season player. Like, when you're a Hall of Fame quarterback, and this is just the truth, when you're a Hall of Fame quarterback, you win 12, 13 games a hell of a lot more than Eli. Eli Manning never won 12 games. Mm-hmm. Never. Like, you're a Hall of Fame quarterback, just you playing, your team wins 11 to 13 games multiple times. Like, and he just never was, the Giants were never that team with him.
2: Here's the comparison for Eli Manning,
1: mm-hmm.
2: and it's a different sport. Eli Manning is Curt Schilling without the politics.
1: Hmm.
2: Like, Curt Schilling, very good regular season pitcher. Eli Manning, very good regular season quarterback. Curt, probably a better regular season pitcher than Eli was as a quarterback.
1: Yes.
2: But postseason, Eli, all-time great postseason quarterback. Curt Schilling, I would give him the ball any day of the week 100%. In a postseason series.
1: And, totally agree.
2: You know, I say this as a Pats fan. You can't write the history of the NFL, and that's part of the Hall of Fame, without Eli Manning. He defeated the greatest dynasty ever.
1: Yep.
2: Not once, but twice.
1: Yep.
2: That's a Hall of Famer.
1: I'm totally with you. And that, I mean, he changed the course. You said can't tell the story of the NFL. That's the greatest team by a mile if they win that championship.
2: Yeah.
1: They're the greatest team. Forget the 72 Dolphins. Forget anybody else you want to say. If the Patriots win,
2: Mercury Morris.
1: If the Patriots dead. If the Patriots win that game, that's the greatest football team we've ever seen. And he stopped it. And think of the God status that Belichick and Brady have. They win that game and have an undefeated season mixed in. It's not that there's much of a debate on Tom Brady, but like, it's a mortal status, and he's the one who prevented it. I definitely think that's Hall of Fame worthy, but my point being, you have to see the other side of the argument. The regular seasons were average. Hall of Fame quarterbacks don't have a full career of average to below average regular seasons. It's just true.
2: I'm going to see Marash tomorrow.
1: Yeah.
2: Because I go to his house each and every year that Labor Day Saturday.
1: Oh, that's right.
2: For the big shindig.
1: Yes.
2: I know he's going to come up to me tomorrow and go, oh, what are you talking about? Not pushing back on C-Mac. He's obviously a Hall of Famer. Tell him to shut up.
1: Listen, I would vote for him to be in the Hall of Fame, but I'm just saying I think it's fair to recognize there's two legitimate sides to this argument.
2: I'll give you a hot take.
1: And I think he's going to be waiting for a while. Like, you look at the guys who are coming out. Like, when Ben, I think Ben is this year.
2: Yeah.
1: I hate that he's more of a Hall of Famer than Eli Manning is.
2: Yeah.
1: He is. I love Eli. He's a Hall of Famer. Ben Roethlisberger had better regular seasons, won just as many championships. Like, he's going to be higher on the list than Eli. He's getting in before Eli is.
2: Now, people will say Ben, though, never won a Super Bowl MVP.
1: That is true.
2: That would be the pro-Eli argument.
1: That would be.
2: My hottest take as a Patriot fan, though,
1: mm-hmm.
2: the second Giants Super Bowl loss pains me more than the first.
1: Hmm.
2: And here's why. Historical significance, the first one would have been greater than the second. The first one, they just got beat.
1: Mm-hmm.
2: That second one, when Patrick Chung knocks out that receiver down the sideline, and they're up by like 10 or 9, whatever it was.
1: Wes Welker drops that ball right in his hands.
2: I was there in the end zone. Yeah. I remember seeing that. Like, they lost that Super Bowl.
1: Mm-hmm.
2: The first one, they just got beat. The second one, they blew it.
1: The Giants played a great game. They were was it Baltimore in the championship game gave them a run, right?
2: The Patriots, that first year.
1: So like you kind of saw the Patriots. Mm-hmm. They weren't peaking. They were still great. They were far better than the Giants. They played that game 100 times. Giants lose 98 of them. Like I firmly believe that. But they were kind of coming down a little bit. And I think the Giants just played the perfect game. Their defense played the perfect game.
2: Well, you're talking
1: and
2: the
1: then
2: first
1: they,
2: one.
1: The first one.
2: Oh, that was the Chargers. They lost in the Chargers? AFC Championship they beat game. LT was crying on the sidelines. LaDainian Tomlinson.
1: Right.
2: And you also had Rivers playing on the torn ACL from the week prior.
1: Okay.
2: Yeah. Right. But that wasn't a clean game.
1: Right. It wasn't a clean. It felt at the time that they were not playing their best football.
2: Yeah.
1: Still, whatever they were playing was far better than anybody else in the NFL. But the Giants played that perfect game. I think that's fair. I do think the first Super Bowl, it's more about the Giants really outplayed them. The Patriots had more opportunities to win that second.
2: The pass
1: I think that's
2: rush
1: fair.
2: Was insane on the first one.
1: That's fair.
2: They just got annihilated in the trenches that
1: they
2: day.
1: They did. They did. All right. Let's take a quick. Actually, let's take a call before we break. Steve in Newark. What's up, Steve?
4: Excuse me, C-Mac, I apologize.
1: That's okay.
4: Happy Friday, boys.
1: Happy Labor Friday. Day.
4: Now, okay, a couple things. The whole Kurt Warner, the last question, I hate that, like, long-winded, I mean, he gave, like, a minute-long answer.
1: Mm-hmm.
4: And it's just kind of like, it's yes, no, maybe. It's kind of like he kind of throws it up in the air.
1: Yeah.
4: Where just say, like, either yes or no.
1: Yeah, I know.
4: So he kind of leaves it up there, you know?
1: Well, of course. I mean, because he doesn't know. He's not going to tell you, I know for sure the Jets are going to the postseason. Like, he's an analyst. He's probably more comfortable breaking down the game right after it happened than he is coming on here and making long-term projections of teams. But I think he was, in that last answer about the Giants or Jets, I don't think there's any doubt he was much higher on the Giants than the Jets.
2: Yeah, he was more bullish on the Giants.
1: He was more bullish on the...
2: He thinks there's a lot of potential with the Jets, but they're not going to put it together.
1: Yeah.
2: That's what I took away from it.
1: And I think a lot of people feel that way. And listen, it's with the Jets, it's hard not to feel that way. And to be fair, I'm concerned about Frank Reich. I think he's a competent coach. I think he's a good guy to have in the room with Glenn and kind of be that second head coach and really focus on the offense as Glenn has taken over the defensive play calling. But you have to be fair. I know the circumstances in Carolina. He probably wanted to draft C.J. Stroud. There was some different things going on there that kind of sabotaged him. But
2: that owner's a disaster.
1: Yeah, I mean, yeah.
2: Tepper.
1: Yeah, he's an absolute disaster. Although they just won the division, so we'll see how they.
2: were 8-9.
1: They won the division.
2: They backed their way in.
1: They won the. That's going to be an interesting division. I also think the NFC North is a really fast. If we had more time with Kurt, I would have asked him that. Me and Nick were talking about it yesterday. I
2: think the Lions win that division.
1: You do?
2: See, yeah, Nick, they bounce back.
1: Nick had him in last place. And I think both of you could make valid arguments.
2: Yeah, what does he know? What,
1: exactly,
2: is he like a betting expert or something like that?
1: But that's what I'm not to say, shut up, you idiot. Nick said they were going to be the division last place. I'm saying, like, and I think that was his point, too. You can make a case for every team in that division. And yeah. I really think you can. And he's very bullish on Minnesota. That would kind of be the one team I would be concerned about. I just don't know what Kyler Murray is. I think they have a great coach. I think they have a great defensive coordinator, and they'll play really solid football. But when you're in a division with the other teams, like, I feel more confident in the other teams having a season than Minnesota. If you told me who's the one team that just has a miserable season, I think it would be Minnesota. But
2: I think the Packers missed the playoffs.
1: The last
2: 2 years, they've been teetering on that seventh line. They lost in the wild card round both times. Micah Parsons hurt to start the year. And I think Jordan Love is good, but he doesn't blow me away.
1: Yeah, I'm with you, too. I don't necessarily think Love is a top 10 quarterback.
2: And the Jaguars come back down to earth.
1: So I'm with you.
2: You want to know why?
1: I don't like Trevor Lawrence all that much, but I think Liam Cohen's a legitimately good head coach. I think in that division, they should be, you know, right there with Houston, but I don't know if they're going to have the same type of season.
2: One reason and one reason only. Your Saturday morning guest, Carver High.
1: Yeah, he's big on him?
2: Him and Mike yesterday at Bar A.
1: Oh, really?
2: Slobbering over the Jaguars. I will fade both of them. They're like, easiest bet of the year.
1: Easiest
2: Jaguars over 9.5.
1: Yeah.
2: Both of them. And then Mike was like, I discovered Liam Cohen. I wanted the Jets to hire him.
1: I saw that clip. You know, I wanted Liam Cohen with the Jets. I told the Jets.
2: Yeah.
1: 888.
2: I saw that. I said instant fade.
1: 888-808-1019. It's the Carton Show with Big Mac. We'll be back together on Tuesday. We got Zach filling in today, taking it till 7 o'clock. We got Roger Clemens coming up in the 5 o'clock hour, 5:30 to be precise. Plenty to get to with him. I think I might be the only one in this building that believes Roger when he says he thought the bat was the ball, and then he was just discarding garbage. I don't know what's with all you people thinking he's out there to hurt somebody.
2: We're
1: going to have to get into it. I've never heard that before. How dare you say that? No one's ever mentioned that to me. 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
18: 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The Whitestone Bridge is already the worst of it either way across the Upper East River. That's not going to change. Mets are home tonight. They're giving away a bobblehead that's in high demand. And you've got big matches at the National Tennis Center at both Arthur Ashe Stadium and Louis Armstrong Stadium as part of the night session. Grand Central Eastbound already a mess from LaGuardia down toward exit 9P again into Kew Gardens. Eastbound LIE, a bumper-to-bumper mess in Queens from right out of the Midtown Tunnel all the way to the Van Wyck. Citybound George, about an extra 15 on both levels. West side, easiest way out. Lincoln, half hour home from 11th, better from 9, 15 minutes in. 20 minutes out of town to the Holland on the Jersey side. 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
20: I'm afraid of Americans. I'm afraid of the world. I'm afraid I can't help.
21: What is this, your garage band, Pete? What is this?
22: Do you know who this is?
21: No.
22: This is, well, we did Neil Diamond America last time. And I told Gallagher, do you remember the song I'm Afraid of Americans by David Bowie and Trent Reznor? And he had no idea what I was talking about.
21: No, nobody does.
22: Well, that was the song.
21: I've never heard that. That's David Bowie?
22: That was David Bowie and Trent Reznor from Nine Inch Nails.
21: Wow.
22: Taking it back.
3: He's running around the streets of New York.
23: Can I give you one tennis point real quickly?
21: A tennis point?
23: I just saw
21: out
23: a story.
21: Out of absolutely nowhere? Sure, of course.
23: Well, I'm glad Gallo's here, so he can't be a suspect.
21: Okay.
23: Sabalenka, I guess, was playing earlier today. Mm-hmm. In the middle of the match, she said to the umpire, "Someone is smoking weed. Do you mind? Because it's so strong."
3: God, I hate that sport.
1: Can't even light a joint at the U.S. Open.
3: Wet napkins. What is it? Wet blanket?
1: Wet blanket, yeah.
23: Craig went to the U.S. Open today.
1: He might have been there. I could see him doing that and sipping. What's that melon drink that's so popular there?
3: The honeydew.
1: The honeydew. Mm.
3: I kind of want to try it.
1: So do I. I love honeydew.
23: Oh, the honeydew. Deuce.
1: The honeydew. Yeah. I think honeydew is the most underrated fruit of all time. People don't like honeydew.
3: My man.
1: Or at least nobody talks. I'm not saying it's the best fruit. I think it's the most underrated. Because you ask any person on the street top five favorite fruit, nobody puts honeydew in that bad boy.
3: It's my number one.
1: It's your number one?
3: I love honeydew.
1: See, now, I don't know if it's my number one. I do think it could be in my top five.
3: Refreshing.
1: It's delicious. It is. It's very refreshing.
22: When you get a mixed bucket of fruit or whatever it is, honeydew is the one thing that's left over. No one touches it.
1: Bingo. Exactly right. You get like a stuffed watermelon. Someone makes the watermelon full of all the balls of watermelon, cantaloupe. The honeydew is always the last one available.
22: People are scared of it.
3: Why is it the watermelon always tastes better when it's in the ball shape?
1: I don't know if that's true, actually. But
3: if for some reason it does. Maybe it's just because it's poppable.
1: Maybe.
3: Also, tennis players, get over yourself.
23: I'm surprised an athlete could actually smell that.
1: That's
23: in the
1: true. It's
23: of
1: pretty
23: match.
1: Strong. It must be pretty strong to smell that. And plus, let's be honest, I guess she doesn't spend much time in New York. Because I walked past three guys smoking doobies on the street, walking from my car to the building.
22: Yeah.
1: It's just now, they're just sitting around drinking coffee, shooting the crap, and one of them has a joint. Like, I see that all the time.
23: 3 years ago, when every corner there was a store before they started to crack down on them, it was like the city was a giant hotbox.
1: Yeah. Nothing wrong with it. Ain't hurting nobody. Right?
3: That's
1: Gallo? Ain't hurting nobody.
23: Yeah. Gallo has a certain cologne.
1: Yeah.
23: Weed stench.
3: He comes. We're like friends, but when he sits in that chair, he's the worst possible human being.
1: You can see his face. He's like, that's not. I mean, when I think of Gallo, I think of weed stenched goalie shirts. That's it. That's just all rolled up in a corner somewhere. Just nothing but goalie jerseys.
3: I haven't smoked a joint in months.
1: Good for you. I don't believe you.
3: Is it good for me? Is it?
1: No, it's not good for you. You should do what you want to do. Be you.
23: Yeah, you got to calm down.
3: It's not a be me thing. It's no. No, I'm trying to.
1: It's to be the man you want to. You want your fiance wants you to be.
23: Yes. One of those spots.
3: I'm down 25 pounds.
1: Good for you. Really?
3: Since Thanksgiving, yeah.
1: 25 since Thanksgiving. Yeah.
3: It's
1: nice.
3: Fluctuated a little bit, but I'm down.
1: Good for you. Nice.
23: Ozempic or natural?
3: Huh?
23: Ozempic or natural?
3: No.
1: I think everyone makes that assumption. Now.
3: She could be stabbing.
1: You
3: me
1: lose
3: in the
1: a little
3: of
1: bit
3: night.
1: Of weight. Everyone just assumes you're on the.
23: Boomer came up to me.
1: Yeah.
23: And he goes, "Oh, you lost a lot of weight." He goes, "Natural or on the Ozempic?" Word I can't say in the radio. Yeah, I go, natural. He goes, my man. It almost broke my back, smacking me on the back.
1: Yeah. See, I have a feeling if I lost a lot of weight, Boomer wouldn't believe me. He'd be like, I know, natural, sure. That would be the thing.
23: But if that's what you got to use to lose
1: absolutely,
23: weight,
1: I
23: wouldn't judge you.
1: No, I wouldn't judge anybody, but that's what I'm saying. Like, anytime someone loses weight, that's like now everyone just assumes, oh, so he did the... He took the shot. Good for him. Like no one, I don't even think it's necessarily like a bad thing where people go shame on them. It's more of just that's the assumption. Nobody assumes, oh, he must have been busting his ass for months. Everyone just assumes, oh, he's on the shot. Good for him though. He looks great. Yeah.
3: I'd rather you say that than the people who are like, oh, I switched to Diet Coke. No, that's not the reason why you lost weight. There was a lot of work in there that you're just not admitting to.
1: I cut down drinking. That's another top one. It must work. I'll never know.
3: Yeah, like Post Malone was like.
1: I need my Friday night martini. I ain't going nowhere. I just got a delivery of olive juice in the mail today. Forward to it.
23: Is that your big thing, olive juice?
1: Yeah, I'm a big dirty martini guy.
23: I hate olives.
1: I get olive juice delivered because I can't. Otherwise, I would just have a refrigerator door full of empty olives, just jars of olives with no juice, and they get moldy.
23: So you're a hoarder of olive juice?
1: So I just buy... This company sells just olive juice. I buy bottles.
23: Do you like the blue cheese olives?
1: I do. I love the blue cheese olives. In fact, I make them myself.
23: Wow.
1: I don't like the store bought ones. They're kind of like
23: cheesy.
1: No, it's not cheesy. It's not enough. It's like
3: metallic-y.
1: It's like a grainy kind of pasty kind of cheese because it's been sitting in the olive juice for so long. No, I buy blue cheese crumble and make my own olives.
23: Blue cheese is one of the best things.
1: Blue cheese is one of the things I talk about, for, like the differences from when I was a kid, my palate to now. Brussels sprouts, number one, made me gag as a kid.
23: Love Brussels sprouts.
1: Love Brussels sprouts now. Love them. Asparagus was another one. As a kid, my Aunt Millie used to try and make eggs with asparagus. She was big with
23: eggs.
1: Yeah, I think it's an Italian thing.
23: Huh.
1: She would always give me eggs with asparagus, and I hated it. Now I love asparagus. And the other one is blue cheese. Couldn't even look at it. It just something like I was, blue cheese was disgusting. Now, love it.
23: Are you a ranch guy?
1: Get a steak with some, like a blue cheese sauce on it. Delicious.
23: No.
0: Because I feel like if you're a blue cheese person, you're not a ranch person. If you're a ranch person, you're not a blue cheese
1: person. Yeah, I would say I'm much more of a blue cheese person than a ranch person, but ranch has its place, not with buffalo wings.
23: Thank you.
1: Definitely not buffalo. That's blue cheese. But ranch does have its place.
3: I think if it's like a barbecue, I feel like ranch goes better with it.
23: You give
1: with
23: me
1: with wings?
3: Like if it's, it depends on the sauce.
1: Never. I don't care.
23: No. So that's blanketed. A horrible take.
3: I'm sorry. It's chicken, this is America, I thought.
1: You know, man, you go right to you're picking on me and you're not giving me my right.
3: Well,
1: before you make
3: cake.
1: Your argument.
3: I'm sorry.
1: You didn't even come back with an argument.
23: Well,
1: you
23: just
1: said, I'm sorry.
3: So every sauce
1: I thought
3: you
1: I was
3: have.
1: Entitled my piece of America.
3: So you just...
1: A chicken in every pot. Yeah. I guess not.
0: This is why
1: as long as there's no ranch on that chicken, I guess it's okay.
0: This is why David Bowie sings about I'm afraid of Americans. Yeah. Because of our taste.
1: You're afraid of making your argument. You go right to woe is me.
3: So just every sauce tastes the same with blue cheese.
1: If it's on a chicken wing, then yes, I want blue cheese.
3: So, okay.
1: I don't care what the sauce is.
3: There's no point to be made then.
23: Chicken bacon ranch, like on a pizza, good.
1: Good,
0: yeah.
23: If you're dunking a hot wing, a mango habanero, whatever wing it is, blue cheese.
1: Yeah,
0: garlic parmesan.
23: See, you haven't been sober enough to realize the taste of blue cheese. You're usually
3: let's
23: just
3: play
23: so
3: the game
23: high
3: of who smoked
23: kite.
3: The joint last in this room.
23: Well, I'm just saying, usually as high as a kite, doesn't matter. It's ranch, it's blue cheese, it doesn't matter to you.
3: I'm sorry that I have an expanded palate.
23: Yeah.
1: You never apologize for your palate. You never apologize for your palate.
3: Fennel is the thing that now I love for some reason.
1: Oh,
3: I hated it as a child.
0: The hell is fennel?
1: Fennel is like
23: that. Is that sausage?
1: No. There's fennel seeds in sausage. No. Yeah. Fennel is.
3: It almost tastes like.
1: Black licorice.
3: Yeah.
1: Yeah. Hmm. Oh. It's like a vegetable. We put it out, my family, you put it out with like the nut portion of the dinner. Like after dinner, the nuts come out before the candy and cake. You know, the that it's like fennel, nuts, dates, and
3: the fennel. Place by me makes like a orange and fennel salad, and it's delicious.
1: Yeah,
3: by
1: I'm not a big fennel guy.
23: I'm just realizing this because I gave you the FAN history earlier in the show where it was September 4th of 2007. They launched Boomer and Carden.
1: Mm-hmm.
23: I think the four of us, we could be the heaviest show in the history of FAN. We got some
0: a lot
23: some
0: of fat
23: shows
0: today.
23: Right here.
0: I don't know if I like that.
23: I'm just saying,
0: I know
23: a lot of fat shows. The four of us, we're large human beings.
1: I'm trying to think. I produced some shows with Adam the Bull. That was that might tip the scale in that show's favor.
23: But like when Mike was with Dog is a skinny guy.
1: The Dog is a skinny guy.
23: So anytime you worked with them, you just throw Dog out.
1: It's true.
3: There's five guys on the morning show and... You know,
1: Al weighs 70 pounds.
3: Yeah, Jay used to be chubby.
1: Yeah.
23: Al's the size of my toe.
1: Yeah.
3: Eddie was chunky.
1: Yeah, Rami's so thin.
3: He's got a big head.
1: Rami's so thin he doesn't really have to wear shorts. Yeah. He wears whatever he calls those things.
23: Like, why does Rami post these, like, thirst trap photos?
3: Because he's got it.
23: You're in sports talk radio. Like, seriously, that's not your target audience.
1: It's his target audience.
3: He's flaunted.
1: Yeah. Yeah. Flaunted, baby! 888. What's that from? The Producers. You ever see The Producers?
0: Yes. No.
1: Flaunted!
3: Is that Matthew Broderick?
1: In The Producers, yeah, yes. But Nathan Lane is the one who does the flaunted thing.
0: The fennel thing. Were you talking about fennoic? Fennoic?
23: Is that a line from The Sopranos?
3: Please don't. We're bordering on a...
0: No. Yeah. No. It's the green celery.
23: No.
0: Is that what you're talking about?
1: The green celery?
0: Yes.
1: First of all, celery is green.
0: Right.
1: So when you say the green celery, well, I don't know what you're talking
0: different
1: about. If you said the purple celery, then
3: fennel
1: I'd start thinking about
3: white.
1: It. But fennel is a bit like a celery. It looks like a celery, yes. It's fennel.
3: It tastes like...
23: Hoff is talking about Vito from The Sopranos for a second.
1: I have no
3: Fournette?
1: Idea
3: is that what, you
1: what you're talking about.
0: It's a celery.
1: It's kind of like a celery, yes.
23: Okay.
1: Fennel.
3: I don't think that's what you were saying, though.
0: I don't know.
1: You know. He also cupped his hands when he said it. Like, I was like, what are you...
0: Well, because it feels very Italian.
1: Yeah, I know.
23: The views of Pete Hoffman do not reflect the views of the Carden Show. We do not want to get canceled right now.
0: I guess I called something different.
1: Yeah, I guess you do. Yeah. I guess you do.
0: Okay.
1: It's that green celery. Right, yes. It's the green celery. Fennel. It tastes like black licorice. I'm not the biggest fan, but you can mix it in with things. I can't eat it by itself. My mother eats it just by itself. Can't do that.
3: Yeah.
1: Even Sarah likes it.
3: I can now.
1: Yeah, not my thing.
3: I used to hate it, and they'd force me to eat it.
1: Mm-hmm.
3: I don't know what the benefits is, like after dinner, why it's a thing.
1: Yeah, I don't know. I think it's a palate cleanser. Yeah,
3: I
1: think that's part of it, too. Yes. I think it's a little bit of a palate cleanser. It wipes out. It's such a strong, like, licorice taste that it'll wipe out any other taste going in your, you know, going on your taste buds so that the next meal will have its distinct taste. An intermezzo. But I don't know, like, you ever have an intermezzo?
3: Is that?
1: That's like the lemon sherbet sometimes they'll give you in restaurants in between courses.
3: Yes.
1: Yeah. Those are good.
3: And then like Fernet, which is like rubbing alcohol. Mm-hmm. That's like the after, what do they call it? Like a
22: Fernet?
3: Dessert?
22: A liqueur?
3: It's like a dessert. It's like an after dinner liqueur.
1: Yeah. Fernet?
3: I think it's Fernet.
22: Leonard?
1: Yeah.
3: It's gross.
1: I don't know if
3: it's Fernet. It's supposed to like clear out your
1: Anisette?
3: No, but it's like that. No, but it's the same along the same line.
1: Okay, because Anisette, like, same thing, has that black licorice taste.
3: Yeah, and it's an after dinner thing, and they just always told me, like, my dad's like, oh, take it, it'll make you feel less full.
1: Mm-hmm. How old were you?
3: This was, I don't know, 4 years ago?
1: Oh, okay.
3: 5 years ago.
1: I was gonna say.
3: No, I wasn't.
1: Drink the Anisette.
3: Yeah, this wasn't
1: and go to bed.
3: This wasn't me sneaking a red wine with Coke from my grandfather.
1: You were one of, you're a red
3: my
1: Coke,
3: grandfather
1: and, you're a Coke
3: to,
1: and red wine family.
3: My grandfather used to do it.
1: Mm-hmm.
3: No one else in my family does it.
22: Wait, used to put Coke in the red wine?
1: It's not the first time I've heard that.
3: Used to put Coke in his red wine.
22: And not the Penn State Coke. We're talking about like Diet Coke.
3: Yes.
22: Pepsi,
3: yeah.
22: Right?
3: Coca-Cola, Pepsi.
22: Just making sure. That's
3: Cola.
22: Weird.
1: Mm-hmm.
22: What's wrong with the grandfather?
3: Jesus, he was a World War II veteran. He hated America here.
22: Thank you for your service. Why are you putting Coke in wine?
1: I've heard people do it. I've heard people do it.
3: He let me sip it. That's all I know.
1: You would buy like the inexpensive, like big barrel of like, you know, that wine, and you would throw some Coke in there to.
22: Well, for the carbonation?
1: I have no idea. I've never done it. My family never did it.
3: He's dead. I can't ask him.
22: No. Believe it or not, I could have been a pain in the ass child when I was 4 or 5.
1: Oh, you've got that written all over you. Believe it or not, I believe it.
22: Hyper, like, yeah. they used to call me Boca's bad boy, where my grandparents live in Boca Raton, Florida.
1: Here comes the Boca bad boy, ladies and gentlemen.
22: So my grandmother one night said, give him a little wine, maybe you'll calm him down.
1: Yeah.
22: My mom goes, nope, bad idea.
1: Yeah.
22: Grandmother gives me some wine. Grandfather wearing nice white sweater.
1: Oh.
22: Wine right on the sweater.
1: Came right back up, huh?
22: Mm-hmm.
1: Yeah.
22: Mother knows best.
1: Like immediately or like a couple hours later?
22: Oh, no. I spat the wine out.
1: Oh,
22: I just didn't like the taste of it.
1: Oh, I gotcha.
22: Yeah. Right across the table.
1: Yeah, that's gross. 888-808-1019. It's the Carton Show with Big Mac. We got Zach Gelb hanging out with us today, taking you till 7 o'clock. We'll come back, get back to your calls. A little bit more on the Yankees as they try and chase down the Rays. Open up in a series in San Diego tonight. Max Fried on the mound. He'll be piggybacked by Will Warren. We'll get into all of that. And how close, what number in the loss column do the Yankees need to be at when they take on the Rays September 22nd? And will Judge be back this coming homestand? 888-808-1019. It's the Carton Show. We got Roger Clemens coming up at 5:30. We'll be right back.
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4: 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And Colorado block a last-second field goal to secure a win for Deion Sanders and the Buffs against Georgia Tech. 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I'm Adam Abdallah.
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18: 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You got an Ed Sheeran concert over at MetLife tonight. The Western Spurs already getting worse in either direction, as is Route 3. The pre-show acts start around 5 o'clock tonight, so it's going to get bad early getting over to Jersey. A busy night in Queens, Mets and Giants over at Citi Field with a bobblehead giveaway, and then over at the National Tennis Center. Big matches over at Armstrong Stadium and Arthur Ashe tonight. You got the Williams sisters playing doubles, so it's going to be a big early crowd. The Grand Central and Eastbound mess from LaGuardia all the way down through Kew Gardens already. The Eastbound LIE bumper to bumper from the BQE over to the Van Wyck. The Clearview Throgsnet combination, still the best of it across the Upper East River. Citybound George, 40 on the upper, 20 to 30 on the lower. West Side, best of it out of town, even with the brake lights out of the 70s. 30 home at the outbound Lincoln from 11th, you want 9th, 25 minutes out of town. over at the Holland Tunnel with world-class doctors from Columbia and Weill Cornell Medicine and over 450 locations across New York City and Westchester. 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

0: This, I think this would have fallen. I don't think it's the. Is it the 90s? Because yesterday we talked about 90s,
1: I think this
0: one hit wonder.
1: Like late 80s.
0: I think it is, too. But I think this was a one hit wonder as well. Yesterday we were talking about one hit wonder.
1: Do you know who sang this?
0: I can see the guy in my head.
1: I can see
0: right
1: him
0: now.
1: Too. Yes.
0: I can see the music video. He's like just like walking around.

0: Peter King.
1: I was going to make a fennel joke, but I'm not going to.
2: 888-808-1101.
0: It's a Friday. We don't need to touch that.
2: It is
0: a
2: Friday.
0: We need a call from Hurley at 7 p.m.
2: It is a summer shirt Friday. Speaking about that, we also have a Wednesday wheel on a Friday coming up.
0: Oh, yeah.
2: Oh, you think I've forgotten about the wheel?
3: Welcome to the Thunderdome, Zach.
2: That's right.
0: I've never been a part of this wheel experience.
2: Oh, you're playing the wheel against these two bozos. I've already got a couple of... I'm doing one category reverse.
0: Oh, is this
2: I'm still doing it.
0: Is this the thing where I saw you name all those World Series champions
2: yes.
0: or something like
2: yes.
0: that?
2: So it's that was
0: like,
2: one of them.
0: I could do this so in this, 10 yes. tries or
2: so
0: whatever.
2: We'll explain the wheel. But yes, the wheel's for this categories. And do you remember the old TV show Name That Tune?
0: Yes, yes.
2: Okay, so it's pretty much that. So let's say, let's just 90s Knicks.
0: Mm-hmm.
2: Right? So the category is 90s Knicks. You go first. Gallo go second. You
0: gotcha.
2: Go, I can name 3 90s Knicks. Mm-hmm. I can name 5. I can name 7. I can name 9. And whenever he gets to a number, the other one will say,
0: yeah.
2: All right, name those Knicks.
3: Kenny Smith, not a 90s Knick.
2: Now, right. Now, I'm going to do all of that except for one category because I liked it last time.
3: Just don't ruin it.
2: When you play Name That Tune, you're supposed to say clues. It's supposed to be, I can name that tune in 4 notes. I can
0: sure.
2: name it in 3 notes. I can name it in 2 notes. So we kind of play the wheel backwards. I do think it works better for radio to play it backwards the way we play. But I'm going to do one. I'm going to do a movie. I'm going to pick a movie. I'm going to pick the number one movie on September 4th from a random year.
0: Hmm.
2: And then I'm going to say, how many clues do you need to guess that movie? That's the only
0: gotcha.
2: Category that I'm going to play it reverse. Everything else, it's how many can you name. But we're going to play it legit style, Name That Tune style, for a movie. I got to pick the movie, and then I got to come up with clues for you clowns. But we're playing the wheel.
3: Yeah. Oh,
2: and then we are playing the
3: what
2: wheel.
3: What did we decide last time? It was 5 clues, right, is the most clues.
2: Yeah, well, I'll figure it out. I'll come up with 5 or 6. We'll see.
3: Can I tell a quick Peter King story?
2: No. 888-808-1019. Yes, you can tell.
3: Really quick.
2: Okay.
3: So graduating St. John's, Peter King, the politician, was supposed to speak at our commencement, and everyone was up in arms, and I had no idea who he was. And I'm like, why does everyone hate Peter King? Like, what did he say about their quarterback that they're this upset about? And then we pivoted, and it was like David Ushery. He's a news anchor guy.
2: Hmm.
0: Political?
2: That was
3: I'm sorry. It was
2: a great story,
3: in my
2: and
3: head.
2: I'm glad you told it.
0: You should tell it again at 6:05.
2: Tell that, yeah, tell.
3: No, you're on till 7.
0: No, Big Mac and I will leave you. You'll have it from 6 to 7.
2: You can tell all your interesting stories.
3: 7 o'clock.
4: I just did some digging, by the way. Mm-hmm. You're right. Pretty Woman, King of Wishful Thinking.
2: Yes.
4: But She Drives Me Crazy. It was specifically written for the movie Tin Men.
2: Tin Men?
4: Yes. And there are 2 famous actors in there.
2: What movie's Tin Men?
4: I don't know, but Richard Dreyfuss and Danny DeVito?
2: Richard Dreyfuss and Danny DeVito?
4: Yeah. Tin Men.
2: Hmm.
4: 1987.
2: I have no memory of those two doing a movie together.
4: Well, I don't think it was a hit.
2: I guess not. But I don't remember that.
3: It's got an 82% of Rotten Tomatoes.
2: Mm.
4: More Than Michael.
3: More Than Sister Act 2.
2: You know what's another great song? And I know...
0: Danny DeVito. Isn't that guy from the Jersey Mike's commercials? Right?
2: You're joking, right?
0: Yes.
2: Okay. Obviously. Thank you. Okay.
4: He's also from this movie called Twins. Back
2: he
4: in the
2: is.
4: 80s.
2: Yes. No. But I love.
0: Could use a sandwich.
2: I love him on, and they've taken over. I know Subway's had their issues, but I always thought that was a funny thing. I would joke. It's like because there was a time Subway had Tom Brady doing Subway commercials, mm-hmm. Charles Barkley, Steph Curry, like
0: Strahan.
2: Strahan was doing yeah. like every big athlete under the sun was eating six inch subs. It was ridiculous, and I just always thought that it would be funny, like. There's like a board meeting somewhere, and the Jersey Mike guys are like, guys, we're getting killed by Subway. We got to figure out a way to get our names out there. What can we do? They have all the, like, what can we do? And there's just like one guy in the back who raises his hand. He's like, I got an idea. What? Danny DeVito. We get Danny DeVito. And it worked. He's been great. Now they got Eli Manning to Eli Manning. Like, it's been... But who was the guy who came up with Danny DeVito to combat all of the Subway guys? But I think Subway's on hard times.
4: I think
2: times
4: it goes
2: now.
4: Back to the Snickers commercials, because don't you remember when you're like, when you get angry, when you get a little
2: hangry,
4: you turn it to Danny DeVito.
2: Danny DeVito was one of those commercials.
0: It was
2: yeah.
0: probably the success of Always Sunny in Philadelphia.
2: Yeah, I think
0: right?
2: it's just
0: like
2: Danny DeVito.
0: How hot that show was and everything. People go, all right, people like that show.
3: Still
0: people
3: on?
0: Like him.
2: Still on. It's going to end up being, I think it's the longest running TV show live action, like not, because I think The Simpsons has been
4: right.
2: on forever.
3: No, it's been on forever. And
2: it's like 19

0: 20 seasons now.
1: It's still 20 seasons?
2: Wow.
3: You remember when Paul McCartney did that song with Kanye West?
2: Yes. 18 seconds or 40 seconds to nowhere, something like that.
3: And everyone would say, oh, it's so nice of Kanye West to put this Paul McCartney guy on the map. And that drove older people nuts, and they didn't realize that it was a social media trend.
2: Yeah, that's funny. Speaking of social media, let's get back to sports for a second. We asked the question, obviously, opened the show a little bit with Rutgers and their embarrassing loss to UMass last night. I'm seeing Rutgers fans falling to a very common trap, and it's one that I think we as New Yorkers fall into very often. And we were asking who could be the next coach for Rutgers, as we all think that Greg Schiano needs to go, or at least his time there has run out, whether it's this season, next season. We don't expect winning, so who could come in and save them? And I call, you know, this the, bad with names, second baseman for the 86 Mets.
3: Wally Backman?
2: Wally Backman. No. I call this the Wally Backman syndrome. Where we go to all of the guys that we assume are going to be perfect fits. And I'm already seeing, you were showing me on social media, we are seeing a lot of two very popular names that we now throw out at every job. You know who we should hire? We would take 10 calls on it right now from every Rutgers fan saying these two guys would be perfect hires. And one, Rex Ryan. Everyone thinks Rex Ryan would come in and save the franchise, and he'd get those guys playing. He's a great motivator. You all want Rex Ryan to coach your team.
3: Play like a knight. Let's go eat a GD snack. I can hear it now.
2: Let's go to the food trucks. I could see that. Everyone wants him. And then the other one is, now this is a very, everyone wants him to coach your team. This Giants, everyone wanted him, the Giants to hire him, Jets, John Gruden. John Gruden has now fallen into that. He's very outgoing. He is great on Barstool. Everybody thinks John Gruden would be a wonderful head coach to run their franchise and bring it back. Like, enough with the nonsense. Enough with this babying our athletes. We need Wally Backman. We need Rex Ryan. We need John Gruden. Those are the guys who would come and save a franchise. It's because there are certain names now that are falling into that he could save us trap.
3: But here's the thing. If you're telling me you want Rex Ryan to coach your NFL team, no, thank you. Yeah. In the year of 2026. John Gruden to coach an NFL team? No, thank you. Ever since John Gruden won the Super Bowl, he's been an overrated coach in the NFL.
2: Yep.
3: College program with nothing to lose like Rutgers? Yeah. I'd be intrigued by Rex Ryan. I'd be intrigued by John Gruden.
2: I don't disagree with you.
3: I think
2: Backman could do it. Imagine Rex Ryan at Rutgers. It would be a huge thing. People would love it. It would put Rutgers on the map a little bit. I don't know if he can recruit. Can you imagine Rex Ryan sitting in your living room, staring at your feet, trying to get your son to come play for you?
3: Closed-toes shoes. Right, you don't want to get the coach's
2: track. Rex is coming.
3: We need more NIL money.
2: Rex is coming. Put away the flip-flops.
3: Put the dogs away.
2: 888-808-1019. It's the Carton Show. We got Zach Gelb hanging out with us today till 7 o'clock. Craig and I will be back together on Tuesday after Labor Day. We have Roger Clemens coming at you 5:30, joining the program. Looking forward to that.
4: My goodness gracious!
2: Of all the dramatic things,
4: Clemens is in George's box. He's going to be a Yankee again.
2: That was one of the great clips ever. That was quite the day. All right, we'll come back, take your phone calls. Yankee baseball, Rutgers football, Giants and Jets, the season upon us, all on the table as we take it to 7 o'clock right here on The Carton Show. Be right back.
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0: Oh, it's a classic.
1: You ever think about being a music DJ?
0: Music DJ? No, not really a DJ. Craig DJs. I never really thought about being a DJ.
1: No, maybe like a jock on the air.
0: Oh, like, yeah. Like, yeah.
1: 455.
0: I thought about that before I got into this when I went to Connecticut School of Broadcasting. I tried a little bit of that. But then I got this, so I stuck with it.
1: Yeah.
0: But I could see myself doing that, spinning tunes.
1: If I was
0: a classic
1: serious,
0: rock, though.
1: I would have you as like a guest host on the Beatles channel or something.
0: Hell yeah.
1: Doing top five favorite Beatles songs.
0: Oh, easy. It rotates, but I think I could do top five Beatles songs relatively easy and talk about them.
2: Top five? You do like a top 50.
0: I could do a top 50, yes. I think I could do a top 50. There's

0: what?
1: Right now, off the top of my head. No, just kidding. Soccer style kicker.
0: Put it on the wheel.
1: Put it on the wheel. Top 50 Beatles songs. No, I already have a couple of categories.
0: Do we get maybe hints? Craig gives us at least like a hint here or there.
1: I'm afraid you're going to look it up.
0: I would not. He gives me hints on the.
2: Let's be honest.
0: First, okay.
2: We haven't looked
1: right,
2: them
1: I'll
2: up
1: tell you
2: yet.
1: What.
0: Yeah.
1: All right, I'll tell you what.
0: After okay. a full year, we haven't looked up
1: one. All right, I'll give you one. Because I love playing. I love playing Immaculate Grid.
0: That's the whole thing.
1: I think it still is. I don't think it's as popular as it
2: now
1: was.
2: Now they have all the sports.
1: So we're going to do Mets Giants as they play tonight. Players who have played for both the Mets and the San Francisco Giants.
0: Oh, that's
1: gonna
0: San be one Francisco category. Giants.
1: Yeah, San Francisco Giants.
0: Not the real
1: Met,
0: not the
1: and, real and you're all three Met fans.
0: Mm.
1: So Mets who also played for the Giants. That's
3: comes
1: one.
3: To mind right away.
0: I can name yes. that in five.
1: No, we're not playing the wheel now. Not playing, and that's no. That's list how many. I'm not going to think of one, and you got to guess. That's just the movie. Hmm. This is how many Met Giants can you think of?
3: There's a fitting one with Roger Clemens joining us at 5:30.
1: There is. There's a couple of obvious ones. Hall of Fame comes to mind as well.
0: Hmm.
1: Recent Hall of Fame member.
0: Okay.
1: But
0: yeah,
1: we'll
0: no more
1: we'll
0: hints.
1: Do that. There'll be a Yankee one in there too.
3: I can Don't name worry. Three.
1: Yankees are playing the Padres. Anything come to mind? Yankees, Padres. I just worked Mets, Yankee, Mets, Giants. We'll do a Yankee, Padre thing. Not Yankees and Padres, but they did play in 1998 in the World Series. So start using that mind.
3: I think my Roger Clemens clue could also be used for Yankees and Padres. Oh no, didn't play for the Yankees. My bad.
1: Okay.
3: Yeah, just had a big moment against the Yankees.
1: Very few did. 888-808-1019. Let's get back to the calls. Let's go to Ryan in Queens. What's up, Ryan?
4: Hey, what's up, gentlemen? Great show. You guys are going very smoothly, very smoothly.
1: Thank you.
4: All right. I want to talk about, you were talking about regular season and postseason. Let's talk about Eli and Peyton. So Eli Manning, regular season, he was 500, right? 117 and 117.
1: Yes.
4: Eli was 117.
1: Peyton
4: 186 and 79.
1: Yeah.
4: So we'll give Peyton that. Let's go to the playoffs.
1: Mm-hmm.
4: Playoffs, Peyton 14 and 13 in the playoffs. Eli 8 and 4.
1: Yep.
4: In the playoffs. You go against Tom Brady. Peyton Manning versus Tom Brady. He lost 11 games and won 6.
1: I don't think that's true. I don't think he's that bad. I don't think his numbers are that bad against.
4: Not in the playoffs. I'm sorry. Not in the playoffs.
1: Oh, he's talking overall. I was going to say, in the playoffs, I don't think that's true. They didn't play that many times.
4: I'm sorry.
3: Early on in his career,
1: was all Brady.
3: They won the first two.
4: 11-6.
3: Manning had 4 interceptions against the Pats in one game.
1: Yeah.
3: Then they came back in 06, and they beat him twice, Peyton and Denver.
1: Yeah.
3: Peyton's actually 2-3 against Brady in the postseason.
1: 3-2, right?
4: Eli, overall head to head is 3-2. Eli's overall head to head 3-2.
1: Okay.
4: 2-0 in the Super Bowl.
1: Yeah.
4: Right.
3: So what's the point?
4: So now,
1: let's get to the point. Would you rather, if you were building a team,
4: what would you want to start in the Super Bowl? Eli Manning or Peyton Manning?
1: Peyton Manning. I don't know how you could say anything other than
4: you would write. Well, what's Peyton? How many Super Bowl MVPs does Peyton have?
3: He has one. He's one, but he's won two Super Bowls.
4: He's one. Eli has two.
1: I get it.
3: So
4: you
3: say,
4: put in that
3: are you
4: off?
3: Saying Eli Manning is a better quarterback than Peyton Manning? Is that what you're saying?
4: No, he's a better playoff quarterback. He's a better Super Bowl quarterback. He's a better quarterback against Tom Brady. He also has the most postseason passing yards all time history, right? 1,219.
1: Yeah, his 2011. Yeah. That's
4: and
1: the,
4: he also,
1: yeah.
4: 9 touchdowns and 1 interception.
1: Listen, I love Eli Manning. I hear what you're saying, but I'm sorry. If I was starting a team to build a franchise, it's Peyton Manning. If I was starting a team to win at the beginning of a year, to win a regular season and go to the playoffs and try and chase a championship, it's Peyton Manning. If I needed one game to play to win, I'm sorry. It's still Peyton Manning. He's the better player. I know Eli did it in the big moments. I love Eli, but I'm sorry. He's just the better player.
3: Here's the thing. You think Eli Manning is a Hall of Fame quarterback.
1: Yes.
3: I think Eli Manning is a Hall of Fame quarterback. But then we get a point like that, and now it's going to make both of us trash Eli Manning.
1: Right.
3: Peyton Manning is a top 5 quarterback of all time.
1: Right.
3: Eli Manning should be a Hall of Famer. Is he one of the top 10 quarterbacks to ever play the game? Top 15?
1: No, he's not. He's not.
3: His two moments in the postseason, which the caller's point was he's a better postseason quarterback than a regular season quarterback, but he didn't make the postseason a ton.
1: No.
3: He had the two great runs. And never won
1: a playoff game outside of those two great runs. So, like, I hear you. But I'm still, I don't care. I would take, that's like saying Dan Marino never won a championship. Would you rather have Eli Manning in a big game than Dan Marino?
3: Would rather have Dan Marino.
1: Like, I'd rather have Dan Marino. I think you have to just get the better player. Like, you just have to. Let's go to Dave in Warwick. What's up, Dave? Out in God's country.
2: Hey, C-Mac. It was a pleasure meeting you in Warwick ShopRite this Sunday.
1: I remember you, Dave. Do you remember me? I do remember you. How are you?
2: Good.
1: I was holding bananas, looking for chopped meat. I remember you very well.
2: Yeah, and I'm glad you didn't think I was a serial killer. I'm just a WFAN listener.
1: I'm still not sure, to be honest with you. But I'll take your word for it. Hopefully,
3: was C-Mac a nice guy?
1: Especially now you know where I shop. I hope you're not a serial killer. So
2: I'm not.
1: Assuming you're a good guy. Yeah.
2: Yeah. So, I guess it's nice to have listeners in your own town. Warwick exists, as you know.
1: Oh, Warwick does exist.
2: So, for this holiday weekend, I don't want to talk about the Mets and depress everybody this Labor Day weekend. It's just not their season. So, I want to talk about the 49ers. Last season, they won a road wild card playoff game in Philly, and I wanted to know what you think about Purdy and the 49ers there. Prospects for this upcoming season.
1: You want to take it? Good.
3: Yeah, I think the Niners.
1: I think they're good. I think the three teams in that division are all really good.
3: They're good. I think their window of winning a Super Bowl has passed them by, and McCaffrey was healthy last year. Let's see if he could replicate that. Kittle coming off a major injury. There's just a lot of guys coming off of injuries, and they're getting older. Mm-hmm. Purdy is a very good quarterback. I think he teeters right in that top 10 conversation. I think the Rams are better. I would probably give the slight edge to the Niners over the Seahawks with some of what the Seahawks lost after the Super Bowl.
1: Mm-hmm.
3: They're a fringe playoff team. They probably should be a postseason team. Yeah. Maybe they win one game. I don't think they win multiple games anymore in the postseason.
1: Yeah, I kind of view them very similarly. I think they're a real quality team. I think so much depends on McCaffrey staying healthy. I'm with you on Brock Purdy. I think he's really solid, but... Brock Purdy alone wins you games. I think he's very good, though. And I think their coach is as good a coach as there is. He's top five, six coach, but he hasn't been able to win the big game. So I like him. I think they got a chance. I think they'll be battle. Whoever comes out of the division is going to be battle tested.
3: And they drafted a kid that I was surprised that he was the first pick in the second round in Stribling.
1: Yeah.
3: With Ricky Pearsall now out for the year, that's a guy immediately that's going to have to make an enormous impact. Yep. And they brought back Debo Samuel.
1: Yeah. No, they have some weapons. And McCaffrey, to me, is still the best running back in the league when healthy. I still feel that way about him. I think he's the most dynamic.
3: Out of his
1: ability to impact the passing game, he's not just there for drop-offs. I mean, the dude runs routes. Like, he lines up wide. He runs the wheel. He goes over the middle. Like, I just really like McCaffrey. But he's got to stay healthy. And that defense is never as good as it is after Coach Sala isn't there. The Coach Sala, he really does a great job with the 49ers. I wonder how much him leaving impacts the defense because he's really, really good with them. Let's go to Frank in Tuxedo, another area near me. What's up, Frank?
5: Yes. I'm good. I have a lot to say. I've been on hold 33 minutes, so I'll be quick.
1: Okay.
5: For starters, if you're bringing up the Padres and the Yankees, I can only think of the iconic Ruben Rivera. Hmm. He's probably living on an island somewhere, living off the merchandise you stole from Derek Jeter. Okay, non-sports real quick. You made my day the other day bringing up the wineries around our area. It's beautiful.
1: Yes.
5: We have this in common. We are a vodka and olive connoisseur.
1: Nice.
5: Olives, a must-buy, is the farmer's market in the Tuxedo train station from 10 to 2 till October.
1: Really?
5: I am not related. Honest. if you can't make it, I know you work Saturdays. I'd be willing to leave some in the coffee house there in the train station.
1: Oh, that would be very kind of you. Yeah, if you want to leave, if you want to leave,
5: I'll be there not this Saturday. Next Saturday, I'd be willing to do that for problem.
1: It's 10 to 2. In the farmer's market, we have one in Warwick as well. And there's a lot of pickles. I see a ton of pickles.
5: Oh, like, this guy
1: but
5: is
1: I've yet to see an olive guy. I'm interested in that.
5: Oh,
1: olive.
5: This guy's unbelievable. He's got anything pickled, but the blue cheese olives are ridiculous. And he told me he's working on the Gorgonzola ones. I make those myself as well.
3: I got a question for you. So you would just leave the olives in the train station? Like, will you protect the olives, or are you just going to leave them there until Big Mac gets
5: there? They actually have
1: a little coffee cafe.
5: I'm 6'4", 290. I'm intimidating. They actually have a coffee house. They actually have a coffee house in the train station.
1: They
5: it's open until 6.
1: They do.
5: Yeah, I can persuade them
1: to leave the olives there, and I'll come pick it up. Well, thank you very much. You don't have to do that, but I appreciate that.
3: I'm 6'4", 290.
1: If I tell someone to hold my olives, you bet your ass they'll hold my olives. Nobody's going to mess around with me. But but blue cheese and Gorgonzola are very similar. Like, so he's working on Gorgonzola? That's the only thing.
3: Yeah.
1: I have these delicious blue cheese olives. You know what's coming next? Don't tell anybody. Gorgonzola. Great. It's the same thing as blue cheese. What took so long? I thought he was going to tell me something really creative, because I have tried different olives and I've tried different martinis. I'm a big martini guy.
3: Which I'm surprised.
1: Oh, love martinis.
3: I don't know.
1: Why?
3: I just don't see you in that little martini glass.
1: Oh, hell yeah. Love martini.
3: I feel like your hands are too big to be holding martini glass.
1: No, the pinky comes up. I'm a big martini guy. I love them.
3: A little pinky up fancy
1: little,
3: guy.
1: Little pinky up when you sip them. But I've tried different ones, and there's other olives that go good with it is jalapeno stuffed.
3: Ooh.
1: I really like that. And then if you can get, like, I've had martinis where instead of olive juice, you get, like, chili oil with a little bit of kick, and then you have the jalapeno olive. Those are really good, too. But I'm pretty much a dirty martini guy with blue cheese olives. But you can have, obviously, everyone loves the espresso martini. That's become a very popular
3: martini. I'm an old-fashioned guy.
1: I like old-fashioned. Yeah, I had a very fancy old-fashioned on a Disney cruise. The guy put it in the smoker and everything.
3: Oh,
1: yeah,
3: the presentation.
1: The presentation's unbelievable. He put a little like wood flakes in the thing, lit it on fire, closed it up. The smoke was in there, and you could taste it. Like it was really nice. I do like old-fashioneds, and I'm a little bit of a single malt Scotch guy. I'll drink Scotch from time to time, but no, I'm kind of a martini guy. That's been my thing.
3: Went on an actual cruise. I thought that was just a bit.
1: No, I was on an actual cruise. I was on a Disney cruise.
3: Hmm.
1: It was fantastic.
3: Like, do they have, like, Goofy and Mickey
1: met them all.
3: The breakfast?
1: Met them all. They kind of just walk around the... On the cruise ship, they're just kind of... And they tell you when and where the characters are going to be so you can go meet them. But they just, at different parts all over the cruise ship, they stand there and take pictures and hang out for, like, a half hour. No.
3: No.
1: Loved it.
3: I would think, you know... Bunch of kids, petri dishes.
1: Oh, that kind of sick? No, I thought you meant like seasick.
3: Oh,
1: No. I had a little bit of a chest cold, but it went away within a couple of days. Nothing too bad. But
3: you're nimble on your feet. I wouldn't think you'd get seasick.
1: No, and plus they're like floating hotels. It's not like you're out on the boat and like every once in a while you feel it, depending on if you're really close to the front or the back of the ship, you feel it a little bit, but if any of you are considering a Disney cruise, don't think twice. It was unbelievable. It's ruined everything else for us. Me and my wife are still, all we're doing is watching videos of Disney cruises. Because the next week, the same boat, I told this before, the same boat the next week, my Bobby Bublé was on the, not Bobby, what's his name, Bublé?
3: Bobby Boucher?
1: No, Bobby Boucher. No, Michael Bublé.
3: Oh, Michael Bublé.
1: Michael Bublé, the singer.
3: Yes.
1: Him and his family went on the boat the next week. And I was like, with all my singing, I could have impressed. Who knows? I could have been doing duets with Michael Bublé on the Disney cruise.
3: Michael Bublé walks onto the Disney boat. I love it here. Well, yeah. I think I'll die here.
1: What is that voice? It'll be like Ariel, like, you know, and it'll just be Michael Bublé trying to find it, and it's me out on the balcony sipping a martini.
3: Here is Gallo's,
1: playing red wine.
3: Here's Gallo's best bet to the two chair on this show.
1: Mm-hmm.
3: You have to get him to keep singing, get discovered,
1: goes
3: pursue the music career.
6: Or if he would have just never adjusted the vacation, it would have just been all me.
1: That's true.
6: They would have had no other choice.
1: He wouldn't have taken off this week. If I was, were you saying this week?
6: Can I just live in a dream? Just once, you know. Just let me live in the dream.
3: Give a mouse a cookie, wants a glass of milk.
1: I know, you ain't kidding.
6: I'm not even asking for once. I'm just asking for let me dream that this was a possibility.
1: You sat in a day. The next,
6: I'm grateful for that.
1: Next summer, you'll sit in another day.
6: Am I supposed to just be happy with that? Am I supposed to chase more?
1: No. But no? Not so openly.
3: Time and place, though. Yeah. You got to know time and place.
1: I mean, it's like the fourth time you've mentioned this about your dream, and I'm killing your dream.
6: I didn't say you're killing my dream.
1: I fanned your dream.
6: I never said you killed my dream.
1: Okay. That's kind of what you just said.
6: I never said that.
1: Ada, you literally just said, can you let me dream?
6: No, you're killing the dream where you were giving me the logical answer that he wouldn't have taken off this week. It's just like, all right, we don't need that to be said. Mets aren't winning the World Series next year. Do you need to tell me that?
1: I can. They're not going to win the World Series next year. Did I kill your dream? Stomping on a heart?
7: We do have breaking news.
1: What do we got?
7: David Stearns announced that Francisco Lindor will be the starting shortstop next year for the Mets. He said that for whatever reason.
1: Did he really?
7: Yeah.
3: Are you being serious?
7: Oh, yeah.
3: Okay, with all the speculation about maybe trading Lindor in the offseason.
7: Yeah, and he had a bad defensive year, but he...
1: Yeah, okay.
3: Could we find out who the manager is next first so we know if they could get Soto and Lindor on the same page?
6: Did they ask him about Lou Bob and Pete Alonso going
1: back-to-back home runs? That must have been fun for Met fans. This has really been... And hopefully the Yankees go on a run, because that would really make it sour for you guys, but... So this is, it's got to be one of the worst years in Met history for the fan base.
6: The worst.
3: Thanks.
1: It's got to be, right?
3: I have a 20-game season ticket plan.
1: Mm-hmm.
3: I think I've gone to 3 games this year.
1: Yeah, that's brutal.
3: You cannot sell those. I want to go, though, to 1 game for the rest of the season.
1: Pete Alonso game?
3: When Pete is back.
1: Of course. That's going to be jam-packed
3: that night.
1: I
3: want to give Pete a standing ovation, and I want to chant fire Stearns.
1: Yep.
3: I am done with Stearns.
1: I think many people, I think that's going to be electric that night. I think there's a chance that crowd's like electric. Maybe not with the fire Stearns as much, but just the idea of going there and showing the support for Pete and having that building packed and just going absolutely berserk where he's going to have to take 2 or 3 steps out of the batter's box. That's going to be how the Met fans show their displeasure.
3: And
1: Pete Alonso is the face of David Stearns' failures.
3: And if they are down like 7-0 and it's the 8th inning, it's just going to be Pete Alonso.
1: Yeah. No, there could just be Pete Alonso chance in the middle of the game.
3: Yeah.
1: I think you're right. I think it's going to be a Pete Alonso love fest. It's going to be the likes of which I don't think we've ever seen from a former player coming back.
6: No Lou Bob chance?
1: No Lou Bob chance. He'll get a video, though.
3: He had a great moment on opening day. He ran those bases so quick on there. I go, this is awesome. They ran Paul Skeens out of the game.
6: That walk-off homer.
3: Phenomenal.
1: No, that was a good one, too.
6: Pete left early.
1: You left early on the walk-off home run early in the season?
7: I did.
1: But that first game, it was like exactly what you were hoping the Mets would be.
3: It was electric.
1: It was, I mean, Skeens, we didn't know he was going to have this down year. But like they were hitting around Skeens. They were putting the ball in play. You know, O'Neill was making just terrible plays out in center field. And it was kind of like,
3: heckling Livy Dunn,
1: you're making them play the game. You're putting the ball in play. The lineup is so long. This is going to be exactly who they are all year. Not so much.
3: No.
1: Didn't happen.
3: Opening day, here's the first pitch, and the season's over. Pretty much that's what it was like this year.
1: It's what it felt like. 888-808-1019. It's the Carton Show with Big Mac, Zach Gelb hanging with us today. Gotcha till 7 o'clock. Roger Clemens coming to you this hour. He'll be with us at 5:30. Make sure you tune in for that. We'll be right back. 888-808-1019. 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Nobody beats Town Fair Tire. Nobody. 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

0: 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The ride across the Upper East River, you still want no part of the Whitestone or the Queensbound RFK, but now there's some trouble in route to the Queensbound Throgs Neck, the eastbound Cross Bronx Extension over East Tremont Avenue. You've got an accident. A couple of right lanes are subject to closure. The southbound Throgs Neck Extension, best of it out of the Bronx, coming down to the Queensbound Throgs Neck. Grand Central already an eastbound mess from LaGuardia over to City Field to the National Tennis Center. Westbound getting worse as well. Mets game with a big bobblehead giveaway, and you've also got the National Tennis Center tonight, the night session of the U.S. Open. And big matches to start over at Arthur Ashe Stadium and Louis Armstrong Stadium. Citybound George, about an hour on both levels. West side, easiest way to skip town. Outbound Lincoln Tunnel, 20 to 30 from 11th, better from 9th and 20 minutes in. Holland Tunnel, 25 out of town on the Jersey side. Newark Bay, better play in either direction. 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
1: Agree with us? 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

0: the year. Right here on The Fan, The Carton Show. With me, Big Mac, Zach Gelb, hanging out with us today. We're going to have Roger Clemens coming up in about, I don't know, somewhere between 10 and 15 minutes or so. But let's take your calls until then. 888-808-1019. Bobby in Belmore. What's up, Bobby?
1: Yeah, hi, guys. How are you? Before I get to the Manning-Plunkett comparison, Peyton Manning was a five-time MVP. So he's behind Brady and Montana, but he did lose, like eight first-round divisional playoff games at home, something like that.
2: He so was a terrible was postseason to quarterback to start his career.
0: Yeah, he was.
1: Yeah, he was really bad. Yeah, now let me get to the comparisons with Plunkett. Plunkett Flores, actually, Coughlin Manning. It's very similar. They both won two Super Bowls. I think the Raiders were wild card in both Super Bowls, just like the Giants, I believe.
0: No, and, Giants won the division in the second one.
1: Okay. Well, yeah, well, but they both beat great teams. Now, historically, obviously, it's not even. They beat the Patriots undefeated season. But in the second Super Bowl, the Raiders defeated a great Washington Redskins, you know, like 14-2. They were the Super Bowl champions the year before. Yep. Dyson was the MVP. And Plunkett had an okay game. It was really Marcus out in the second Super Bowl. He ran for like 200 yards. But Plunkett won the MVP the first year. So I think that if Manning gets in, Plunkett has to get in. And I think Flores and Coughlin's another great comparison. Because Flores, you don't even hear about him. And he won two Super Bowls, Tom Flores.
0: Yeah. Again, a little bit before our time.
3: Tom Flores is in the Hall of Fame, though.
0: Is he in the Hall of Fame?
3: I'm pretty sure he got into the Hall of Fame recently, if memory serves me right.
0: I honestly am not sure.
3: Yeah, August of 2021.
0: Okay.
3: It took him a while.
0: Took him a while, yeah.
3: But he eventually got in.
0: Yeah. You know what? He mentioned something about beating the great team. I think in the two Giant runs, the one game that kind of gets forgotten about in some ways, and it might be the most impressive one, is taking down the 15-1 defending champion Green Bay Packers with Aaron Rodgers.
3: Yeah.
0: Like, it gets kind of hidden between, obviously, the run of the first game, the first year, right? And they beat Brett Favre in Lambeau, and then Dallas first, then obviously the undefeated team. But, like, that was a 15-1 juggernaut.
3: Yep.
0: Aaron Rodgers led Green Bay Packers team that won the Super Bowl the year before, and they went in there, the Hail Mary throw before halftime. You know, Eli has a great game again at Lambeau. And, you know, Knicks has a big game. Like, that was an impressive win. I don't, anybody had them win in that game. And it's kind of forgotten among all the other games that they won during those two runs.
3: Yeah. And I guess the caller's point going back to Flores is Coughlin's not in the Hall of Fame yet.
0: Right.
3: Like, does anyone not think Tom Coughlin? So he took the Jaguars to an AFC championship game, two Super Bowl championships.
0: He's a Hall of Fame coach.
3: With the Giants. But, like, Belichick didn't get in on the first try. I didn't know that's why they changed the rules today. But yeah, there's no doubt about it. Coughlin belongs in the Hall of Fame. Like, I don't think that's a debate. The Eli thing is a debate. I think he should get in, but it's a debate.
0: Yes. Ron in Jersey City. What's up, Ron?
4: Hey, what's up, guys?
0: What's up?
4: I wanted to bring up about when you were talking about with Eli and the Hall of Fame. The 2008 Super Bowl, or 2007 season, 2008 right. Super Bowl.
0: Mm-hmm. Super Bowl 42.
4: Yeah. When nobody's talking about that defense, man. That defense, New England was scoring 30-something points game the whole season. And that the last game of the season when they played the Giants, when they won that game 38-35, that game was ridiculous. Mm-hmm. And the defense shut them down. 14 points out of all the points they were scoring that whole season. And I think Justin Tuck should have got the MVP for that game.
0: Yeah.
4: Even though Eli made that throw to Tyree.
0: Yeah, and Tyree. It's not even just the throw, it's the evading the escape of the sack, too.
3: A lot of holding on that play.
0: And to your, I'm sure you felt that way. But to your point, like, everyone talks about the defense. You're right. And there's that famous clip of Brady
3: laughing.
0: What's that?
3: Laughing.
0: He's laughing like, when someone said
3: someone had a prediction. He goes, "We're only going to score 17 or 14 points.
0: We're only going to score 14. Oh, okay. So yes, no doubt the defense was a huge part of winning that game.
3: But everyone talks about the defense.
0: But that's my point. Everyone talks about the defense.
3: That's the detracting argument on why people don't think Eli's a Hall of Famer.
0: Absolutely,
3: it's because of the defense.
0: Absolutely. And look, he was just making that argument, but he just threw out the nobody saying part that I'm harping on. Everybody says that.
3: Everyone nationally says
0: it. Every time there's a discussion about Eli in the Hall of Fame, that comes up, that the defense won them that first game. Which, Look, you can't argue the defense was a huge aspect, and holding that Patriot team to 14 points is stunning. But Eli Manning made every big play you had to make. He threw one in the chest of, was it not Law? Who's the cornerback he threw?
2: Oh, Samuels.
0: He throws a pick right to him and he drops it, but mm-hmm. he made every play.
2: But you need those breaks to win.
0: You need those breaks to win.
2: Yeah, sometimes you'd rather be lucky than good.
0: Absolutely. Every champion has a level of luck. All right, 8-8.
2: It's like in hockey. You need some puck luck sometimes.
0: Some puck luck. Puck luck would be nice.
2: Rangers don't get
0: it. I like pot luck too.
2: That's not bad.
0: Everyone brings something? Yeah. I'm a pot luck guy.
2: What do you bring?
0: My mother's coleslaw, because I love it, especially at barbecues. I'm a big coleslaw on my hot dog guy.
2: Barbecues, I like a pasta pesto. I don't know why. That's not like an cold, obscure though? One. Yeah.
0: Like a cold pasta salad pesto? Mm-hmm. I could rock with that. 888-808-1019. It's the Carton Show. McMonagle here with you. Zach Gelb hanging out with us till 7 o'clock. Coming up next, Roger Clemens joins us right here on The Fan.
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6: 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Oklahoma, USC, and last year's national championship runner-up Miami all play tonight. And tomorrow night, the most anticipated game of the last month for reasons off the field as Clemson heads to Death Valley to face Lane Kiffin and LSU on the field and not in the courtroom. I'm Adam Abdallah.
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1: From the 1010 Winds Traffic Center, I'm Greg Rice with the InjuryLawyer.com Fan Highway Patrol presented by the Rothenberg Law Firm. The ride across the Upper East River, you still want no part of the Whitestone or the Queensbound RFK, but now there's some trouble in route to the Queensbound Throgneck. The eastbound Cross Bronx Extension over East Tremont Avenue, you've got an accident. A couple of right lanes are subject to closure. The southbound Throgneck Extension, best of it out of the Bronx, coming down to the Queensbound Throgneck. Grand Central already an eastbound mess from LaGuardia over to Citi Field to the National Tennis Center. Westbound getting worse as well. Mets game with a big bobblehead giveaway, and you've also got the National Tennis Center tonight, the night session of the U.S. Open. And big matches to start over at Arthur Ashe Stadium and Louis Armstrong Stadium. Citybound George, about an hour on both levels. West side, easiest way to skip town. Outbound Lincoln Tunnel, 20 to 30 from 11th, better from 9th and 20 minutes in. Holland Tunnel, 25 out of town on the Jersey side. Newark Bay, better play in either direction. 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
2: All right, 5:33, the Carton Show. Chris McMonagle here. We got Zach hanging out with us today till 7 o'clock. And right now we're lucky enough to be joined by the great Roger Clemens. He joins us now. Roger, it's the Carton Show with Chris McMonagle, Zach Gelb hanging out with us. How are you, buddy? Thank you for a few minutes.
3: Yeah, you got it, man. Thanks for having me.
2: No, of course. So let me just start with broadcasting. I got to tell you, as a Yankee fan and watching your career, not that you don't have a personality, you have a great personality, but kind of like you think of Roger Clemens, the ornery pitcher out there. During your career, did you ever think you'd be joining a broadcast? How's it treating you so far? How'd you like it? And just as a player, did you ever think broadcasting would be in your nature?
3: Yeah, you know, I love it. Anytime I'm up at the stadium and the Yankees have me come on radio or TV for a couple innings, that's fun. Try and give the fans that are listening or watching some insight, that, you know, stuff that I always look for when I was in the dugout and not out there on the mound, trying to pick off some visiting players or visiting pitchers, you know, their stuff that they're doing or not doing right. But yeah, I enjoyed it. The NBC guys asked me to come on, and yeah, you guys see me behind that glove when I'm all business, and I like to have a little fun with the guys sometimes. And again, I love watching certain pitchers that do it very well and pointing it out. So if there is a young 12-year-old or high school, college, minor league guy that might help, might say something to click for him to help his game, I love doing it.
4: You know, I've always wondered this, because we start the conversation off with broadcasting. When you came back to the Yankees, we all remember you make the announcement and then Susan on the radio broadcast is losing her mind, going nuts. When you first saw that, like what was your reaction to it?
3: Man, it was just like out of a body experience, really, because, you know, I got big respect. You know, one of my favorite guys in the game is Brian Cashman. I mean, he's a winner. And Cash and Joe Torre, I was actually in the garage, retired again, man, and as you guys know. And the missus grabs the phone and said, Joe Torre and Cashman are on the phone for you. And I was like, damn, I just watched him get swept in Cleveland or something happened. And I got on the phone, and Joe was his pleasant side, you know, self. Rocket, how you doing? How you been? Blah, blah, blah, blah, blah. And we got done with small talk, and Cash, dry as can be, goes, how long will it take you to get ready? We need you. I need you in my fourth or fifth hole on the mound, but I need you in the locker room. Get everybody together. And I go, Cash, are you kidding me? I said, I've got to go start running this Memorial Park. It's a three-mile track, and just to see where my legs were at. But we go through the whole dog and pony show, and I'm ready to go to Tampa, to the minor league complex to get ready. And Cash goes, hey, we're going to send a plane after you and bring you to the stadium and announce it. Nobody knows. You need my close, you know, Aunt Pet and, you know, Jorge and none of the guys, they had no clue that it was happening. And so, yeah, I said, Cash, I don't want to do that. Just send me to Tampa. Let me get ready. He goes, nope, you're doing this. We'll leave the car running and get you right back down to Tampa. So I went in there. I didn't know exactly what I was going to say. And the fans were just all alive and the electricity. And I'd say they came, got me out of Texas, and I'll be back talking to y'all soon. And that was fun. It was fun to get, go back again and see the guys and get into some competition.
2: You mentioned you love watching pitchers pitch these days, and I'm probably going to ask you a little bit about the state of baseball, but I do want to ask you about Cam Schlittler for the New York Yankees and what he's doing right now. Cy Young favorite, 19 starts, Roger, 19 with one run or less. He's having an incredible season, and he's doing it mainly off the fastball, and that's kind of what I wanted to ask you specifically.
3: Love it.
2: Watching
3: love
2: him throw in, like, it feels like 90% fastballs. You know, he's got the four seam that rises a little bit, or at least perceives to be the cutter going one way, the two seamer going the other. How is he dominating like this, throwing exclusively fastballs and variations of fastballs?
3: Well, you're right. He's handled the workload. He's kind of pieced everything together with Max being down and Garrett, you know, coming back late, which again, Garrett and Max and really Carlos, they should be fresh. I mean, this time of year, September, when everybody else is kind of loafing around and having their little pity parties, those guys should be fresh, and that's what you want in September and October to get these guys in line to the win. But Cam, I love it. You work off your fastball, and there are no fastball counts in Major League Baseball anymore. It seems like the guys get three and two, as you guys know, and you guys have seen, and I'm sure your listeners have seen. They get 3-2 to throw a breaking ball, even if they throw 98 miles an hour while all these guys are chasing velocity. But he's a power pitcher. I can't stress that enough. I'm a power pitcher. I did not throw. I was fortunate to play with the ultimate power pitcher when the Red Sox, I was 23 years old, and the Red Sox traded for Tom Seaver, the ultimate power pitcher. But I got to watch a 40-year-old man and keep my mouth shut and do a lot of listening from this guy. And it was just a treat for me. You know, Tom got hurt during the playoff run, but it was fun to watch him when he was doing it. Cam works off his fastball, with the zone the way it is now. And, you know, they pinch you east and west a little bit, but they give you north and south. And he can exploit that high fastball, which I would love. And then, obviously, Mr. Splitty would make an appearance down in the zone and try and punch these guys out when you need to. So, you know what, Greg Maddux, Greg and I were in the American Century in Tahoe one year, and Greg rolled up next to me in his golf cart and said, Rocket, he goes, you know, even though you throw 97, 98, and I throw 88, 89, when we had interleague play, I always watched your games because we both pitch off our fastball.
2: Right.
3: And I said, you're right. I said, you're right, dog. I mean, we established that fastball, and when I talk about pitching inside, I'm not pitching inside to hit guys. You pitch inside to make a 17-inch plate a 24-inch plate, and you make some guys feel uncomfortable. And you go in there with authority, and obviously you got to get ahead. And the handful of times I've watched Cam, he gets ahead of a lot of hitters, and that makes it so much nicer as a starter. When the team starts hitting like they should, when these, you know, obviously when Judge gets back and things like that. And by the way, when I don't know that Judge is going to go on a rehab, any kind of rehab. So if he comes out of the gate, I'm hoping that he goes down the bullpen. It's a great drill for guys that need to see velocity. If the pitchers are good with it, when they're doing their side work or in-between starts, or even the pitcher that's pitching that night and he throws extremely hard, the judge would go down there and stand in there and just track velocity. It's a great drill to help yourself get ready. So, I'm looking forward to it. I said it when I did the game for NBC. These guys are winners. They're winners. They know how to win. To be a winner, you got to know how to win. You got to act like a winner.
2: Yeah, but that's part of that's part of it that the fans would tell you they've struggled in the big moments winning the games. They've gotten to the playoffs every year. You mentioned Brian Cashman. Obviously, what he's done is almost unprecedented with the 30 straight years of winning baseball, but it's been a while since 2009. You like this team, clearly, just listening to you. You think this team has a chance to be the Yankee team that gets over the hump here?
3: They understand it, and you guys understand it doing it, and I'm pretty sure most of the Yankee fans understand it. When you're a New York Yankee, and when I put the pinstripes on, really anything as far as me with my credentials and the seven Cy Young, there's guys, when you play Pittsburgh, and Pittsburgh, we're supposed to roll them. And there's some pitcher out there, a young kid pitching against me, and he's matching me inning by inning, pitch by pitch. And I, you know, and then I'm like, well, I, you know, the guy's record's 3-10.
2: Mm-hmm.
3: So you're going to get that when the teams come into Yankee Stadium, or when like the Yankees are, you know, San Diego now, they're going to get a good test with San Diego. They're going to get a great test on the next homestand with the Rays. You know, similar to what, you know, a playoff baseball situation might be, but they got a role on the next.

0: If a ball's in the air for friggin' 3 seconds or more, that ball has to be run down and caught. And so these are all the things that you focus on as winners. And when you, you know, if you, you have goals to get to the playoffs and win, it's just that simple.
1: Roger Clemens here with us. We all know how great of a player Aaron Judge is. The only thing missing is that World Series championship. Can you be an all-time great Yankee if you don't win a ring?
0: Man, you gotta have a ring. You gotta have a ring. Yep. It was special for me when Mr. Steinbrenner came to Houston, came down here to my home in Houston, and looked at me and said, "You want to be a Yankee or don't you? I've been trying to get you for a few years now." And it was a privilege for me to play for the boss. Joe Torre was fantastic. I always tell people what Joe did famously. He handled our personalities perfectly. He handled the media too if they got a little bit below the belt. But Joe was, he did that. He was great at that. To have an opportunity to play, I mean, there's some great guys. I think I like Mike Trout. You know, this guy is going to play out there in California, and I don't know if he's ever going to play when the lights are brightest. And that's a shame because he's such a tremendous player. And Judge, same thing, man. It's, you know, like I said, he's a guy that, you know, when he comes to home plate, he's in scoring position. And that's what makes it fun for the fans, man. You're on the edge of your seat. And if you make a mistake, he's still like my young son that plays, youngest Cody plays for the Twins. He says, you know, "Dad, this dude misses balls to right field at 110 miles an hour.
2: Yeah, Cody's having a good year. He's got 24 homers and 70 RBIs. He's kind of emerged here. I know he had a great series against the Yankees on the 4th of July. He's having a kind of a career year for him.
0: Yeah, I told Cash, what are you waiting on?
2: they're trying to get a catcher. Couldn't get that. But, Let me ask you real quick.
0: I appreciate it. He's having
2: a great year. Let me ask you just about pitching in general. You know, it's changed so much. And I know a lot of, and pretty much anyone who played in a different era thinks their era was better. I understand that. But you look at the way you mentioned a power pitcher. It feels like almost every pitcher comes out and throws as hard as he can for as long as he can. And maybe the art of pitching has been lost a little bit. And then every guy in the bullpen too comes out. Velocity's 98, 99. Just what's your take on where the game is pitching wise and, you know, being so reliant on the bullpen and maybe, like, you know, wins aren't going to be there anymore for starting pitchers. Just where are you with the starting pitcher in today's baseball?
0: Yeah, so when I was broadcasting, this is the thing I stay away from is when I played. And when I played, no, when I played. I did a cool little thing at Cy Young's gravesite not too long ago. And he would be rolling over with my numbers, let alone the guys that are going four or five innings now. So the guys, I would love to see him try and stretch it to the seventh inning. Some of these guys, especially when the playoffs kind of be a little deeper in the game. They're chasing velo. The relievers can do that. You know, the relievers can come in, you know, 12, 15 pitches. They can look like a blender with a lid off of it. You know, they can come at you with elbows and legs and high leg kicks and just letting it eat. The starters, like I said, I was pitch-com before pitch-com. I called about 90, 95% of my game from the mound. I loved throwing to Jorge. Georgie was great back there, keeping his eyes on me when guys are adjusting their batting gloves or getting a sign from the third base coach. We were putting maybe one, maybe two sometime pitches into play. The young kids I work with from high school to college, when they call me or send me videos of them to look at their videos, your mechanics have to be paramount when you're throwing that hard. Obviously, one of the best arms that I've seen is Mason Miller. Mason turns it loose at 102, 103. Looks like he could go 106 if he wants to, but he doesn't turn into a thrower. He pitches. And that was the other thing we talked a couple of spring training ago when Booney had me come into spring training. I told the guys, you're hearing the pitch calm in your ear, fastball away, and you just grab that fastball and you just turn it loose somewhere in the air. You're not really pitching. You're not thinking a pitch ahead or how you're going to break this hitter down to punch him out or to get him out. So I really had the guys try and click that focus meter one or two notches, and it makes a big difference. It really does. So I'd like to see the guys get to the fifth, sixth inning. The pitching coach has got to come out to the mound then. Come out there and give me an eye and a heart test. Look me in the eyes. Trust my heart, you know, that I can get you through. I can eat out. Obviously, when I was there, if I could go out for the, you know, the seventh inning, Mel Stoudemire would grab me and say, "Hey, listen, I hear you grunting. Your mouth's open. You know, you're getting towards the end of your rope." And I go, "I am." And then Mel and I had this cool little deal when I went out for the eighth inning. If a guy, I knew if that leadoff guy got on, then he was going to, they were going to pull me out of the game. So it gave me incentive during my eight warm.

0: my pitches to be really crisp. And it also, you know, I knew if the guy got on walk hit or whatever, I'm coming out there. But if I could eat one more out, guys, then I'm one that one out closer to the best closer in the history of the game, Mariano Rivera. Yeah. Now, Mo only has to get, he only has to get four outs for me. And so that's how we operated it, and it was a definitely a winning formula.
1: Talking to Roger Clemens, my favorite player of all time is Mike Piazza, so I haven't always said the nicest things about you, but I've always said you should be in the Hall of Fame. You're one of the best pitchers I've ever seen. It's a flat-out joke you're not in the Hall of Fame. Do you even care about it anymore, or are you just jaded by it at this point?
0: Yeah, I mean, it's in the rearview mirror. I mean, after year one, and I think it's comical that I guess one guy didn't vote for Derek Jeter. So, I mean, come on. So I didn't really play the game to worry about making a Hall of Fame. I played the game the first couple of years to make money, change the dynamics of my family's life, my extended family. I mean, my mom, my pops passed away when I was nine. My mom worked three jobs so I could, you know, I thought we were rich and we weren't. But she could get me a new glove, a new pair of cleats every baseball season. But, yeah, Mike's a dangerous hitter. I mean, he's a guy that gets your attention. He's going to get my best. I mean, I think in a couple of those games I was – my arm was what I kind of call, quote unquote, underwater feeling. I was at 93, 94 miles an hour. Mike steps in there. My first three pitches were 98, 98, 98. And we want to crowd him. Obviously, you don't want a guy that strong to get, you know, extended. He hit every friggin' breaking ball I threw to him and hit it hard. But, yeah, I mean, same thing when everybody asked me my favorite memory of making it to the big leagues. I wanted to make it to the big leagues face Reggie Jackson. I was in Boston, obviously, and Reggie came into town to Fenway as a California Angel, and I did the same thing to Reggie. I was sitting at 92, 93, and then Reggie gets in there, and I'm pumping 98 to Reggie Jackson. Reggie always asked me, because he called me Heat. He said, Heat, what's the deal, man? And he said, you know, I go, well, you're Reggie Jackson. So it's pretty simple. So, yeah, that was a big moment for me in my big league career to face Reggie Jackson.
2: Well, I mean, speaking about Mike, we're here in New York. I got to ask you, take me back to that moment on the mound and explain to all these people, because I've had your back forever, Roger. You thought it was the ball, and then when you found out it was the bat, you discarded a sharp object that didn't need to be on. Tell us finally what was going through the mind, and when you got rid of the bat, were you surprised to see Mike standing there?
0: Yeah, no, it got more life than it ever should have. It almost got bigger than the World Series itself. Yeah, but tell people when I shattered that bat, I think in four pieces. I'm about 54. When I land on my front leg, you're about 54 feet away. So, at an instant, which is obviously we know the barrel of the bat, but I thought it was a line drive coming at me. And if you look, I had fantastic fielding form, and that bat bounced up in my lap perfectly. And I turned and whistled it to the on-deck server. I had no idea it was jumping. On TV, it made it look like it was close to him. It wasn't even close to him. So
1: why even throw it though?
0: I just grabbed it and chunked it. And that as quick as possible as I could, and wanted to get another ball and get that at bat it over with. Everybody wanted to see. So, but that's old news. It's not a big deal. I mean, I think I ended up going eight strong, and
2: you had a great game.
0: And that was a World Series that we had to win for Mr. Steinbrenner. That was his town and all he did for us, and so there was no way we could lose that series.
2: Yeah, every game against the Mets and the Rays, right? Those are the two teams that you had to win for the boss. Those are the two teams that couldn't beat you, right?
0: Yeah, 100%. We would hear about it for sure.
2: Let me ask you this, going back now a little bit again. What was it like joining the team in 99 after the 98 season? You get traded for Wells, who had you know, such a great year. He throws the perfect game in 98. They're the greatest team of all time, arguably, but in the moment it must have felt like that. You're joining a champion, a multiple-time champion, and a team that won 114 games the year before. What was it like coming to the Yankees from Toronto and knowing you're joining a team that's already, you know, made to win championships?
0: Yeah, I mean, it wasn't a big deal. I mean, we're just doing our thing. You know, once Paul Beeston in Toronto left, I think, to go to commission office, it kind of opened up my four-year deal with Toronto, and then they were going to rebuild. You got to understand, when I was with the Red Sox in the late 80s, the Yankees really weren't our rival. They weren't very good. They had Donnie Ballgame and a few others. They weren't very good. Our rival was the Blue Jays. They were winning late in the 80s, and, of course, they won the World Series in the 90s. Beatty was going to get the team back. We had a good pitching staff, young team, And then once he did that, Mel Queen, my pitching coach, grabbed me a couple of times, even after I was warmed up to get ready to go into the game. The walk.

0: under the bullpen. He's like, you need to call your agents, get out of here. We're going to go young. I don't think we're going to try and win. And then word got out, and that's kind of how all that started happening. So it was great. When I got to the Yankees, it was really cool to see the guys that I've been competing against. I had several friends on the team, and I think guys like Derek Jeter and Posada and Paulie O'Neill, I thought I was pretty intense until I met Paul O'Neill. Paulie's the sweetest guy in the world, and on the field, man, that dude is intense. And they found out real quick I was cut from the same cloth, and it was all about winning. So we had a great run. Again, we had a wonderful pitching staff. Guys were focused on not only getting to the World Series but winning it. And it was just a great run. I mean, it was just a fun, great time. And, you know, old Yankee, I tell people, new Yankee Stadium's awesome. It's like going to a mall and there's a baseball field there. Mm-hmm. Old Yankee Stadium, we had ghosts running around old Yankee Stadium. Yep. They come back from behind wins. And then my boys always point to the game in Seattle that I pitched. It's probably the 20 strikeout games were great. But that game I pitched in Seattle, that team won 115 games or something like that. That one hitter, yeah. 16 or 17 punch out. So
1: is that the greatest? Do you view that game in the ALCS against?
0: I was on. I had my fastball was jumping, the split was diving, and my slider was tight and nasty. So when you have all three pitches going for you in any given night, you better win.
1: I was just going to ask, you think that's the greatest start of your career?
0: I would say pretty close. A little emotional game three during 2001 when President Bush threw out the first pitch. Mm-hmm. That's always going to be with me my entire career. How I felt, and I was in a no hiccup situation with everything that happened. Coming back down, Joe would always put me in the leadoff spot sometimes, but it also put me in the game three swing game in case that situation came up, and then I'd be ready for game seven also. So that was pretty emotional. Obviously, the first game back when I came out of the gate 20-1 against the White Sox at their place, mm-hmm. our first game back from 9/11, there wasn't a dry eye on the, I looked to my right and Don Zimmer's got tears in his eyes and the skipper's got tears in his eyes. It was pretty difficult.
2: How did you guys even focus and play baseball knowing what happened in the city?
0: Well, it was tough. It was tough when I took, I happened to be where I lived, the ladder company 22, the fire department was number 22. So I was taking one of my jerseys. My buddy and I were taking a jersey down there. And when we pulled up, it looked like the guys were all getting out of SUVs from the funeral. I think they lost six or eight guys from that location. So I looked at my guy and I said, I don't think I can get out of the vehicle and do this. And he said, we're doing it. And it was great. The guys kind of told me their stories. They're very gracious. And it was just, and when you ask the question, it's right there in my mind. We've done some Netflix and we've done a couple shows on the 9/11. I can't believe it's been 25 years, but that is something I'll never forget. And the back end of that was, my agents went to high school with General Myers, a four-star general at the time. And he called and asked me to go to the Middle East around Christmas time to see. We saw about 14,000 of our men and women. And I'll tell you guys, I've always considered myself a team player, but I met the ultimate team players with these men and women that are served for us. So, somebody like myself can feel safe going out there on a mound in front of, 55,000 people.
1: And so how tough was that loss? Because I can tell you as a Yankee fan, the 0-1 World Series loss is just, I know a couple of years later they lose to the Red Sox, losing four straight, and maybe the significance of that, still lives on more than 0-1. But with Mariano on the mound and the lead off of everything that happened in the city and all those heroics at Yankee Stadium, what was it like? And a team that hadn't lost the World Series, it was going for 4 in a row. What was it like after losing that Game 7 in the fashion you did?
0: It's shocking because I always say about Mariano Rivera, I say there's everybody knows there's two things for sure in our lifetime is death and taxes. And you can throw Mariano Rivera in there, man. He's a for sure thing normally. And so see it not to happen with him on the mound is a little bit shocking for sure. And guys, I don't really the things I remember are game three with the president out there throwing the first strike. And then I got out there and did my job, got back in the series. And then I thought the stadium was going to come down in game 4 and 5.
1: Mm-hmm.
0: And then I had a good game 7, but it threw us back a little bit because Mr. Steinbrenner brought back so many of the police officers and firefighters and loved ones that lost family members. So it was just a special time. So you really don't think about the loss. The other thing is people have asked me is about, you know, a parade at that time. I'm not sure if that would have been the right thing to do if we'd have won, is sit down there and have a big old parade. You know what I'm saying?
1: Yeah. Yeah.
0: So I'm not really sure. You know, I think everything happens for reasons, and I said it in one of the TV specials that we all have angels. And boy, when I went out for game 3, I had a ton of angels in my back pockets for sure.
2: Wrapping up with Roger Clemens, you know, getting back to the Hall of Fame just real quickly, because like for my generation, you, Barry Bonds, Alex Rodriguez, not getting in, it just still doesn't feel right. And it feels like we're ignoring that era. If you do ever get that call, what hat would you wear into the Hall of Fame?
0: The good political answer is my Texas Longhorn hat, which I'm hoping they can. It's going to be a fun year in this SEC again down here, boys. I'm going to tell you, it's going to be fun to watch Arch and all the guys. So hopefully they can get in the playoff situation and get it done. My deal, I did my deal the right way. And my stories are quite different than those other guys you mentioned. So we did it right. We deal with facts. And like I said, after year one, not only me, but my family and all my friends. And it's cool when I get texts from all my ex catchers and teammates on some of the big highlight games and the 300 win game and all that stuff. So that means the most to me.
1: All right, talking to Roger Clemens. Roger, thank you for a few minutes. Really appreciate it. It was nice to talk to you. Real quick, last one for me, though. Is Mike Piazza the toughest batter you ever had to face? And then your favorite teammate through your career?
0: The toughest hitters I ever had to face are the contact guys. The big power guys, they're swinging for the fences. So I usually give them one good pitch. Albert always used to say that I usually give him one good pitch to hit, and if he missed it or fouled it off, I got him. But he got me a couple times, too, because you know, I was a strike thrower. I like throwing strikes. I was taught that a long time ago by my pitching coach, Bill Fisher. The contact guys, I don't want to get in a 10, 12 pitch at bat with you as a contact guy. Then I know it sounds strange. I'm not getting through the eighth inning. Mm-hmm. And if it happens again, I'm probably a 7-inning pitcher. So those guys, the power guys, I just got to stay out of their happy zone.
1: And favorite teammate?
0: Oh, man, I don't know. I just think being paired up with Cy Young on these awards and some of his numbers throughout his career, to have my name mentioned with Cy Young, the great Cy Young, that's a pretty cool deal.
2: You have any interest in managing the Mets, by the way?
0: I got drafted by the Mets. My mom mm-hmm. wanted me to further my education, so I'd have been on that staff with Doc Gooden, and I hope Doc's doing good. I hear good reports. Sometimes we do these public events, so that'd have been cool. But I did get to match up against Doc a couple times. Obviously, my first All-Star game here in the Astrodome, and boy, it was interesting to stand in the box first time since high school and see a 98-mile-an-hour fastball in the outside corner. I can tell you that.
1: The Yankees are actually going to be doing some activities and gathering a group of players from the 0-1 team for the Friday, September 11th game against the Mets. Will we be seeing you at Yankee Stadium by any chance coming up in the near future?
0: I think I am. I do have an event at the stadium I'm going to be doing. I think on that date, though, I'm going to be out west doing a big foundation fundraiser for my foundation, the Roger Clemens Foundation.
1: Okay. Thank you so much, Roger. Really appreciate the time. It was great talking to you. Wish you the best. Thanks for a few minutes. We'll talk to you soon, okay?
0: You got it, guys. Appreciate
1: it. Thank you.
2: Thanks, Roger.
1: Roger Clemens, you're listening to The Carton Show on WFAN, WFAN FM, WFAN FM HD New York. So, yeah, you could tell the Piazza stuff, he's kind of done answering those questions.
2: Yeah.
1: Hall of Fame, too. He's given the generic answers, but I thought a lot of his baseball stuff was interesting.
2: It's a flat out joke that he's not in the Hall of
1: Fame. Yeah, it is. It's a joke. They're all
2: A-Rod, Sosa, 100%. Bonds, everyone.
1: 100%.
2: They should all be in. Like, it happened. If we're putting Bud Selig in, if we're putting the managers in, mm-hmm. the players should be in as well.
1: No, there's absolutely no doubt. You can't tell the story of baseball. He won 7 Cy Youngs. Like, he's just...
2: it's stupid.
1: Like, it's just stupid. You don't know. And there's already someone in the Hall of Fame, most likely, that did steroids. Yeah. There's got to be. And I wonder eventually, like, these writers, it's trending more towards people who vote for supposed steroid users. I wonder if they get aged out eventually, where
2: probably.
1: Like a lot of these guys on the committee, or a lot of these guys. I know Michael Kay came out recently and tried to say Alex should come on and take one at bat at the major league level to reset the clock, to give him another decade of voting, because it feels like that. It feels like these guys, like Roger and Bonds and even A-Rod, they're going to miss out, but it feels like we're getting to the point where eventually they would get in.
2: Yeah, and maybe it's easy to sit here and go, oh, it's just the old curmudgeons that are protecting the game, and they believe that those guys weren't clean, and, mm-hmm. and that's why they shouldn't get in. But it's like everyone knew what was going on. They allowed it to happen.
1: Yeah.
2: It saved baseball. And yes, now we look back at it with the frown and, oh, the nose up high, like, oh, how did we allow this? It saved baseball. It was good for the steroid era was good for the game.
1: It certainly was. It certainly was. It brought, I mean, that home run chase in 98 was a
2: McGuire
1: huge part.
2: And Sosa, yeah.
1: It was a huge part of revitalizing baseball after 94. I wonder what's going to have to take to revitalize baseball after 2027. Let's hope we don't find out. Let's hope we don't
3: steroids.
1: Find out. Steroids. Could.
2: Gallo's going to be looking swole around here.
3: Hell yeah.
1: 888-808-1019. All right, we still got the wheel to play. We got plenty to do. We got an hour left. It's the Carton Show with Big Mac. Zach Gelb hanging out with us today till 7 o'clock. 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Nobody beats Town Fair Tire. 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
28: 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It's gotten much worse getting you down the shore. 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Southbound Garden State Parkway, express lanes in Sayreville at the John Bon Jovi service area. You got a rollover. You got the left lane out in the express lanes. The southbound local lanes of the parkway from the Driscoll Bridge on down, they are going to treat you a whole lot better. Further down the shore, some traffic from Wall Township all the way down through Toms River. City bound to the George, an extra 45 on the upper, 30 on the lower west side. Easiest way to skip town. Lincoln, 30 on from 11th, better from 9th, 15 in. Over at the Holland Tunnel, it's a half hour home on the Jersey side. Newark Bay, better either way. And the Throgs Neck Clearview combination, even with an eastbound crash on the Throgs Neck extension, this is still the best of what you've got across the upper East River. Imagine that your workplace is inches from traffic and a car flies by, drifting because someone checked their phone. 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

0: Michael Bublé online.
1: Yeah.
0: Oh. Oh, I can't see. I'm getting the wheel ready. Getting the wheel ready.
1: Very secretive on that.
0: Well, because you're going to play the game.
1: Ah.
0: I don't want to give you the answers.
1: Why not?
0: Because you got to play the game.
2: Locked in the Thunderdome.
0: You got to know what it's like to have the lights bright, and you got to come up with a name that you know the second the clock hits zero, you're going to have 15 of them, but you can't think of it in the moment.
1: Yeah, that happened with me already this summer.
0: It happens all the time. What happened with you in the summer?
1: Craig named mics. It was a bunch of mics.
0: Bunch of mics.
1: And then after, like, I got six, and then after
0: that. That's
1: not
0: bad.
2: It's better than what we did.
1: And then midway through the show, I'm just like, Michael Vick.
0: You come up with a million
1: Michael
0: of them.
1: Michael Phelps.
0: That's exactly how it works.
1: Yep.
0: But we'll play the game next break.
2: He cracked under pressure.
0: Did he?
2: He didn't want to do it. He was like, no.
0: I know. People don't. You know, it's not easy.
1: That's why the Patriots got rid of him.
0: That's why he couldn't.
1: I love Damian Woody, to be clear.
2: Yeah, I was going
1: to
2: say, he won two Super Bowls, you guys.
1: Yeah, he's good one another.
0: He could have.
1: Went to Cleveland.
0: You don't win Super Bowls there.
1: No.
0: No.
2: You win nothing there.
0: Are they I think it's underrated. Because, I mean, if I were to say to you, the worst franchise in sports. Worst franchise in sports. Just
1: Jets.
0: Just you would say Jets. I don't. Not necessarily, like, just in general. Over their years, what's, like, the most unproductive losing franchise in sports? What would you say? You say Jets.
3: I'm saying Jets.
0: Okay. Gallo? There's not a wrong or right answer. I'm saying to you, real quick, worst franchise in the history of sports.
2: All iterations of the New Orleans basketball team. Hornets, Pelicans.
3: Why do we have to? Just skip.
0: Long term.
1: I'll give you two answers.
2: That's my one.
0: Okay, your one. The Pelicans.
1: I know they've been better recently. The Lions were dreadful.
0: Bingo. That's where I was getting at.

0: Sacramento Kings.
1: I don't think many people say the Lions. They've never been to a Super Bowl.
2: That's fair.
1: They've been part of the NFL forever.
0: And they were 0-16 one year.
1: Yeah.
3: They were.
1: The Lions don't get enough credit for being as bad as and just awful as they've been.
0: Recency. That's why.
1: Right.
0: They got their damn act together.
1: I think most fans would say the Browns. People would say the Jets. There's other organizations that people... The Lions... It's astounding that they've never won a championship.
0: The Vikings, they have some bad luck, too. The Vikings.
1: Yeah, they do.
0: They've been good.
1: And they've been to a bunch of Super Bowls, never won them. Mm-hmm. But, yeah. I mean, there's definitely a couple, but I feel like the Lions would be lower down the list. I'm glad you said the Lions, because that's what I was thinking. Like, I know, right? I don't know if they're going to have a great year. You think they're going to win the division this year? You think they have the bounce back?
0: I do. They were 9-8 last year for a year where everything hit the fan. That's still a good football team.
1: No, it is. It's still a good football team and a great football coach. We'll see. That offense last year without Ben Johnson, though, I'm a little concerned. We'll see. But that division's tough, though. That is a tough NFC North.
2: But the Browns have made the playoffs, what, twice in the last 20 years?
1: Mm-hmm.
2: They made it once in the early 2000s, right?
0: I think they just missed out. That was when Romeo Crennel was their coach. But they made it the year where they had the COVID playoff victory against the Steelers.
2: Yeah, with Baker.
0: And was then the following week, they almost beat the Chiefs, I think, to go to the championship game when Mahomes got hurt and Henny threw that out route to Tyreek Hill for the first down. It may only be two. Yeah, you may be right on that.
2: Yeah, it's brutal.
1: Well, no, they went to, I didn't, Flacco took them.
0: Oh, Flacco did.
1: Flacco took them to the Texans. That was 23. 2020, they lost. Yeah, they beat.
0: The Steelers
1: lost to the Chiefs.
0: Mm-hmm.
1: And then you have to go all the way back to 2002. They lost to Pittsburgh. 36-33.
0: And you have the reference in front of you?
1: Yeah, I got all their playoff
0: seasons.
1: There
0: was one year, I think it was with Romeo Crennel, they were really close to making the playoffs, and they just missed out.
1: Oh, I just have their playoff seasons to make it easier, but I didn't get, I could have just went to theirs.
3: And that's the team, if you look at, you'll just keep on drafting a quarterback until you get one. I mean, the Browns keep on doing that, and they still can't find a quarterback.
1: No, their quarterback situation is pointless to even ask Kurt Warner about their quarterback situation. It's just, what a disaster. I don't know. I would like to call
0: me
1: crazy.
0: They could be the dumbest organization. That's the way I would say it. The Browns are the dumbest organization.
1: Well, listen, I think you can make an argument they're the worst with the Lions. I'm just saying I feel like the Lions don't get enough hate for as bad as they've been traditionally through the years. It's unbelievable. I mean, they had this era. And then the Barry Sanders era,
2: and he never, they never had a good enough team.
1: No, they never really won.
2: They got rid of his best lineman when they finally were decent.
1: Yeah, they were up there. They were starting to get good, and then they ran into that Cowboy team at the beginning of their run, and that kind of ended that run of being a decent football team for a couple of years with Barry Sanders. But yeah, it's been. I'm looking through their seasons now.
2: The Mariners have never been to a World Series.
1: Mariners have never been to a World Series, no.
2: Yeah. I'm trying to think baseball. The Pirates have been pretty bad, but
1: they have two World Series in the 70s.
2: Yeah.
1: 71 and 79.
2: 1960.
1: 1960 as well, yes.
2: Give them their just due.
1: I guess if I'm going to go all the way back to 71, you're right, we can go back to 60. But
0: please don't.
2: I'm just saying, you got on me about the Pelicans.
1: No, you're right.
0: The Pittsburgh. Very sensitive.
1: Very.
2: No, but I'm just saying.
1: He goes. God. He doesn't even argue his point. He goes right to the complaining that we don't let him argue his point.
2: Then you tell me I'm going too far back.
1: No, I didn't say that. I said you're right. If you want to go back that far, that's what I said.
2: I mean, Pelicans have only won two playoff series in their history.
1: Yeah, but I don't know. It's tough to say the Pelicans. We're talking about teams that have been playing since the 60s.
2: And just named the 60s World Series. You're like, too far back.
1: I didn't say that. I didn't say that. I said, if you want to go that far back. I never said, that's way too far back. I said 1971, you said 60. Congratulations. You're right. I'm more pissed. I gave you the look because they beat the Yankees in 60.
2: I know. That was the whole point.
1: Yeah, exactly. Bill Mazeroski.
2: The Kings are a good one. I just always forget them because when I was younger, they were the second best team in the Western Conference for 3 years.
1: They were. They had some good runs. They had some good battles
0: with
1: the Lakers.
0: And now we have to see Ben Simmons back in the league.
1: I know he signed Ben Simmons signed a contract. Right?
2: I'm so excited.
0: What's wrong with you? You love the WNBA and you love Ben Simmons. That's what you get excited about. Basketball.
2: I can't wait for the first breakaway layup where he cuts back and waits for everyone to catch up to him.
0: Oh my God! You shouldn't be allowed to root with the Knicks with some of your basketball takes.
2: Oh, I'm sorry.
3: Listen, he just won a championship over the summer, right?
2: Yeah. God forbid. I enjoy things in sports.
3: No, I was talking about Ben Simmons.
0: Oh.
1: Yeah, he did. He's a professional bass fisher.
3: Yeah.
1: He's a great fisherman. That's true. The confidence is back.
0: One of the biggest jerks I've ever covered when I was in Philly.
1: Really?
0: Ugh. Such an arrogant douche, Benson.
1: Really?
0: So arrogant. His bleep don't stink.
1: Yeah, well.
3: Maybe that's just
1: I wonder if he's been humbled at all.
0: No.
2: You don't think so? Might.
0: No.
1: No.
0: I don't think so whatsoever.
1: He had to go to bass fishing? Don't think he's been humbled? I would think that would humble someone.
0: It's the same thing, though, every offseason. Mm-hmm. You miraculously see him in a gym playing like Gallo and Hoff, and he's draining three-pointers after three-pointers. You put him in a game, he's afraid to shoot.
1: He is afraid to shoot.
2: Oh.
1: I would love to see Gallo out in the basketball court. Gallo looks like the traditional, like, old Italian man be like...
2: It's
1: dribbling
2: funny.
1: With his arm like this.
0: High socks.
1: High socks. He looked like my cousin Vinny in The Super. Do you guys ever remember? Did you ever see The Super?
2: My cousin Vinny in The Super.
1: Joe Pesci in The Super. What?
2: You'd have to ice your ankles after we got done.
1: You think so?
2: I know so.
0: No offense, Gallo. I've seen you play kickball. I don't think okay, you've seen kickball, that guy ice his
2: okay,
0: ankles.
2: Kickball, basketball, very interchangeable.
1: I'll go one on one with you. Know what's funny is right now.
2: I don't even care because this works to my advantage.
1: That
2: people underestimate me when I step on
1: that. That is an advantage.
2: It people is. It's happened a lot in my life.
1: Yeah.
2: Real hoopers know.
1: Okay. I think that needs to be a segment now. We need to go to a basketball court.
2: This is
1: you
2: the
1: and
2: second
1: I.
2: time in a row. You know, Craig did this to me last week too.
0: You're
2: I'm also not
0: Eddie
2: one
0: Curry.
2: Of these people who relives my glory days. I'm very open about how bad I was at sports.
1: I relive my glory days.
2: But you were good. It's okay. I'm not over here lying, saying like
1: I mean,
2: was
1: if your
2: great
1: point is you don't relive your glory days because you didn't have glory days, well then that's really not much of an argument. Like, oh, you don't have anything to relive.
2: Yeah, it's very true.
1: So then, don't get
2: you
1: on
2: got
1: us.
2: That big trophy and you showed your teacher up.
1: I did. Hell yeah, I did.
0: I've never seen Kwame Brown, Eddie Curry, and Gallo in the room at the same time. Never seen those three together. Just saying.
1: You think?
2: I mean, if they're NBA players, I would take it. I mean, Eddie Curry had a couple decent years.
1: Oh, yeah. Eddie Curry was great with Chicago.
0: He was wonderful with the Knicks.
1: The Knicks. It was great. Yeah.
2: There was a period there where, you know, limousines and travel really hurt New York sports.
1: Mm.
2: You know, a few months apart, him and Dwayne R. Sanchez.
1: That only a few months apart?
2: Yeah, because it was that previous fall.
1: Yeah.
2: And then I think that spring is when he, you know, was doing bad things in the limo.
0: You know, that only happens to the Mets, by the way.
1: To get into a car, you have your top relief pitcher get into a car accident.
0: But that 5-year stretch, you had that fool Tony Bernazard. Remember getting on the bus trying to fight the minor leaguers?
2: Took his shirt off.
1: Yeah, sure.
0: And then Omar Minaya chastising Adam Rubin at that press conference. It's only the Mets. Only the Mets.
1: We were talking about this the other day. How different does next year's Met team look than this year's Met team? Because I don't know how different it's going to look.
0: Ewing, Bench.
1: I mean, the outfield set, right? And shortstop, they just came out and said today he's going to be the starting shortstop. I would think your third baseman's going to be the same. I'm assuming he's opting in to his contract.
0: Who's the big bopper in the minor leaguers, the first baseman?
2: Clifford,
0: thank you.
3: Yeah, he's gone backwards, though.
0: Oh.
3: They sent him
1: down to,
3: like...
1: A lot of their minor leagues have.
3: Yeah. They sent him down to not experimental, but like something.
0: You know what we should do?
1: You gotta go sign a first baseman. But I mean,
3: there was one out there this offseason, by the way, we could have got.
0: You know what we should do?
1: Still hung up on that? Yeah.
3: Yes.
0: For the Orioles games at Citi Field, everyone should go with a boombox and just play Baby Come Back to Pete Alonso. That's the real bleep you to David Stearns.
1: Yeah. I definitely think there's going to be a lot of bleep yous to David Stearns that night. It's going to be loud. That return for Pete Alonso is going to be loud.
3: Oh, guess what? They also made an announcement. Their spring training schedule's out.
0: Oh, wonderful.
1: I know. I saw the Yankees, too, if they even have a spring training.
3: Oh, they announced it?
1: I don't
3: it?
1: Think they're going to have a spring training. So.
3: Well, though. Forget
1: that schedule. It's pointless.
3: I was expecting, like, waiting for the Yankees to put out their playoff schedule while the Mets are putting out their spring training schedule.
1: No, the Yankees put out their spring training schedule as well.
0: It was funny. When I opted out of my season tickets for next year
1: for
0: the partial plan, they're like, what would you like to see improve at the base? And it gives you multiple choice. I'm like, why are you doing this? And they go, better team.
1: Yeah.
0: Need a better team. The reason I'm doing this is for the playoff ticket, so you get the access for that.
1: Right.
0: So you don't have the team.
1: Not
0: the
1: much
0: last
1: of an access.
0: No access.
1: No access. Existed. All right. We'll come back and play the wheel. That's right. It's wheel time. Zach Gelb in the Thunderdome. I like that. That's very good, Gallo. I like that. And I've made up all the cats.

0: category. So Beatles and Yankees galore. Hope you're ready.
1: Don't give the answer this time.
2: I'll try not to give the answer.
1: You got
2: to
1: let us fail.
2: I know. I tried to talk too much and help them. So
3: Seinfeld.
2: The last time I was here, I had when I did it, I thought it was very easy. I think I just said name the Beatle. Right. So there's only four of them.
3: Okay.
2: So I was like, name the Beatle, and I was going to see how many clues. Like, we're going to play the movie one, and I said best friends with Eric Clapton. And they were like, huh? Like, they didn't even know who Eric Clapton was.
1: It was Hoff.
2: So I'm like, Eric Clapton, you know who Eric Clapton is. Layla, blah, blah, blah. So I'm like, he's like, and then just while I was trying to convince him, I'm like, yes, George Harrison is his best friend. I gave away the answer while I was trying to explain to them.
3: Couldn't name the four. Not that I'm going to pretend I'm Mr. Clairvoyant.
2: No, I was giving hints on which of the four Beatles.
3: Oh, gotcha.
2: So I was like, best friends with Eric Clapton. I was going to say.
3: Well, who would know that?
2: Yeah.
4: Well, that's the point there, Zach. Not many people do, but. Mr. Beatle genius over here.
1: He got frustrated, like, very dad moment of you. And you're like,
2: he stole his wife. It was a very famous thing.
3: Do you shill more for the Yankees or the Beatles?
2: Oh, I shill more for the Beatles.
1: 100%.
2: I shill more for the Beatles.
3: And here's the other thing.
2: Because I won't even tolerate. Like, listen, the Yankees haven't won since 09. There's a lot of problems with the Yankees. And Boone is, I'll defend Boone against the crazies who think he's the worst manager who ever graced God's green earth. But he has his flaws. I think the Beatles are the greatest thing music's ever produced. So
4: There's not a flaw. The Beatles don't have a flaw.
2: Correct.
4: The worst song they've ever written?
3: I don't know. What's the flaw of the Beatles? It's the most iconic band ever.
2: My least favorites. I mean,
4: what they broke up.
2: I suppose that's a flaw.
1: That's the flaw.
2: It was only 10 years.
3: Oka? Whatever her name was. Ona.
2: Yoko Ono?
3: Yoko Ono.
0: Oka! She ruined the whole damn thing. She was in the recording studio with her. Oka.
3: Women selection is their flaw.
2: But no, I would say if I had to pick a song, my least favorite song of theirs, I'm really not a big Glass Onion fan. But besides that, but even that, it's still better than 90% of other people's.
1: Well, they have a song called, like, White. Then they just keep saying White over and over.
2: No, Number Nine. It's on the White album. Number nine. I don't even consider that a song, though. It's just a goof. It's a goof.
1: This guy's goofy.
2: Like the same, like All Together Now, I don't really consider. 1, 2, 3, 4, can I have a little more? Like, I don't even consider that a real song. It's messing around. They made a cartoon movie.
3: When I was a pledge in my fraternity, I guess we could say this now because we didn't do anything that what Penn State did.
2: Right.
3: But they locked us in a basement before they were about to cross you as a brother, and they played the Number Nine song just on a loop. For 4 hours.
2: Oh, my God.
3: So you just hear, Number Nine, Number Nine.
2: Yeah, that's brutal.
3: Number Nine.
2: That's the whole song. It's just Number Nine, Number Nine.
3: Trust me, I know.
4: But it was brilliant how they put it together.
2: Best
4: Number Nine ever.
2: It was creative. Who else was just doing that
4: weird
2: stuff?
4: I've never heard of Number Nine like that before in my life.
3: Did you ever see the James Corden carpool karaoke?
2: With Paul? Yes, I have.
3: Oh, phenomenal.
2: Yeah, phenomenal. That was really good. Those carpool things in general were good. The Paul one was good. He shows up. He like does a surprise concert in a British pub. It was awesome.
4: Did he do one with Ringo?
2: I don't think he did one with Ringo. No, Ringo's not a singer.
4: But Ringo's in.
2: He's got
4: an
2: his
4: all star
2: band, and there's some hits. Photograph is a good song. Back Off Boogaloo.
4: He was on Thomas the Tank.
2: He was on the
3: funniest one is when they were with Stevie Wonder and they had him driving the car. That was a good one.
2: 888, that was a good one. 888-808-1019. We got a break. We'll come back and play the wheel on a Friday edition of the Carton Show. Big Mac here with you, hanging out up until 7 o'clock. We got Zach Gelb with us, and he joins the wheel coming up next.
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6: Deion Sanders still might have some juice left as Colorado sprung a last-minute upset last night in Atlanta against Georgia Tech, scoring the go-ahead touchdown with under a minute and then blocking Tech's last-second field goal attempt. Deion took swipes at his critics, which is fair. I still think they'll finish under 500, but he might need to keep coaching as long as possible to help his son Shiloh in case his $12 million bankruptcy case goes against him. 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
3: 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That's why the Grand Central is an eastbound mess from LaGuardia. Westbound heaviest after Jewel Avenue. RFK and Whitestone, the worst of it out of the Bronx. Not perfect, but the Throgs-Neck-Clearview combination, that's better. Citybound George, no more than 15 minutes. West Side, yes, sluggish out of the 120s on up, but everything else worse to the outbound George. Lincoln's about 15 either way, 15 minutes home at the Holland. On the Jersey side, the Newark Bay, it's going to be the better play for you in either direction. 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
5: 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Music is very loud. What with that thing? Thank you. Oh, it's time for the wheel! Da-da-da-da-da-da-da. All right, here it is. It's time for the Wednesday Wheel on a Friday. Would you like to hear the categories?
6: Let it rip.
7: Yes.
5: All right. Well,
8: Chris Lee Wood.
5: Okay. Well, yeah, actually, first playing for his first time on the Carton Show. First time playing the wheel. Everybody, welcome in Zach Elb. Zach Elb, everybody.
8: Thank you.
5: How are we doing, Zach?
8: Thank you very much. Doing great.
5: And now we get to the two commoners. They're here all the time.
6: Thanks.
5: They play the game frequently, not well, of course. They're the Washington Generals of the wheel.
6: That's messed up.
5: Tony Gallo. Tony, how are you?
6: Happy to be here.
5: And Pete Hoffman.
7: Thank you. Thank you.
5: All right.

0: Bruce Willis movies.
1: I'm getting less confident with each one.
2: Yeah.
0: Terrible. 1998 Yankees.
2: Okay.
0: How many 1998 Yankees can you name?
1: I'm feeling good about that one.
0: And the one we're going to play backwards, where I'm going to give you hints to try and guess it. What was the number one movie today, September 4th, in said 1998? The 1998 number one movie at the box office this week, September 4th, of the year 1998. Now remember, we're going to play that one. How many clues can you name the movie in, as opposed to just how many can you name? Okay? All right, here we go, everybody.
3: Spin that wheel!
0: All right, where are we going? Ooh, right off the gate. If we're going to play, we actually land on what we say. Non-QB MVPs. This is non-quarterback Super Bowl MVPs. Now, Zach, you're our guest. You're going to play pretty much every round. Who's playing for you?
1: I got it
0: two?
1: This round.
0: All right, so it's going to be Gallo. All right, so your guest, you get to go first. How many non-quarterback Super Bowl MVPs can you name?
2: I could name three.
0: Three. Gallo?
1: I can name four.
0: Four non-quarterback Super Bowl MVPs. How many can you name, Zach?
2: I can name six.
0: Six non-quarterback Super Bowl MVPs to you, Gallo.
4: Four to six.
2: You just jumped two.
1: Name those six.
0: Oh, name those six. Thought you could have went a little deeper than that, but all right. Zach Elb, six non-quarterback Super Bowl MVPs.
2: Malcolm Smith.
0: Malcolm Smith.
2: Seahawks.
0: Seahawks, that is one.
2: Julian Edelman, Patriots.
0: Julian Edelman, number two.
2: Deion Branch, Patriots.
0: Deion Branch, Patriots. Ugh. That is three.
2: Jerry Rice.
0: Jerry Rice under wide receivers. Jerry Rice is number four?
2: Yep, yes, that'd be four.
0: Four.
5: Yeah, we got two more.
2: Emmett Smith.
0: Emmett Smith is number five.
1: Oh, this was easier than I thought.
0: Yes, you should. I thought.
2: Oh, man.
0: One more.
2: Von Miller.
0: Von Miller. That is number six. Congratulations.
2: Too small, Gallo. Too small.
0: Wait, that was way too early. Way too early.
1: Because I was afraid if I would have went one more number, he was going to tell me. And I just didn't think about.
0: You just didn't want to play the game because you're afraid.
2: Stop.
0: All right, here we go. Ready, everybody? Here we go.
1: You know what? Doesn't work as much when you're spinning the wheel as it does when you sit over there.
0: Here we go, everybody.
3: Spin that wheel!
0: I think we can play for a while. We have no break coming up.
5: Give me Bruce Willis.
0: No, we've got.
5: Damn it.
0: It's like right in between the two.
2: I don't know. You moved that real
0: yeah,
2: good.
0: Yeah, no. I'll let ways to prepare a potato or Giants and Mets. Which one do you want to go
5: Giants
0: with?
5: Giants and Mets.
0: All right.
2: Oh, boy.
0: All right. Can you name, how many players can you name that played for both? Now, this one, you're going to have to give me a second to make sure I look it up because I have a long list here of players.
1: I'll help you.
0: But, okay, you can help. You're not playing. Okay. So it's between Hoffman and our guest, Zach Elb. Gallo, you can go first.
5: Gallo?
0: I'm sorry. Hoffman, you can go first.
5: All right. I can name four.
2: I can name six.
0: Six.
5: I can name eight.
0: Eight.
2: See, baseball's his wheelhouse. I'm going to put him on the spot.
0: You're going to put him on the spot? All right. Name those eight.
2: Thank God.
0: Giants and Mets.
5: I didn't have to do something stupid and say like 12.
0: Okay.
5: All right. So here we go. Jeff Kent.
0: That is number one.
2: Good one.
5: Sean Estes.
2: Yep.
0: Sean Estes. Let's
2: take just, that, Roger Clemens.
0: Again, let me just make sure. Sean Estes,
5: Don't
0: number
5: worry,
0: two.
5: He's on there.
2: Yeah.
0: I'm just, I believe you, but I just want to look at the list.
5: Carlos Beltran.
0: Carlos Beltran. I'm 100% positive that would be on the list.
5: Wilmer Flores.
0: Ooh. Wilmer Flores. Good very one. Good.
5: Yeah,
0: number four.
5: That's I saw Gallo salivating at this question before. Let's see. Blade Tidwell.
0: Blade Tidwell. Didn't he play wide receiver in a Jerry Maguire movie?
5: No. Nah,
0: Blade
5: just got traded.
0: Tidwell.
2: I think that was Rod.
0: No, I know.
1: Show me the money.
0: Blade Tidwell.
5: He just got traded. He's a terrible pitcher for the one for
0: Blade
5: the
0: Blade Tidwell, correct. Number five.
5: Come on.
2: Was that four?
0: That was number five.
5: No, I got five there.
2: That's a good one. I think we're on the same page.
0: Talk. Tick.
5: Talk. There's a good one?
2: Yeah.
0: Tick.
2: Don't be whispering talk. Here, Gallo. Don't be feeding him answers. I tick, see that talk. Mouth moving.
5: Tyler Rogers.
0: Tyler Rogers,
2: what
0: number six.
2: Bum.
0: Two more. Two more to go.
2: Oh, you're going to be mad on
5: one. There you go.

0: I'm trying to think about who I'm missing right now.
1: Dun, dun, dun, dun, dun, dun.
2: I mean, there's
3: I'm giving you plenty of time. There's one obvious one.
2: There's one Ken. Obvious, and there's another yes. New York City icon
3: obvious
2: as well.
3: One, and then I think the one we're on the same page. All right, I'm giving you 10 seconds from right now. 10
0: oh,
3: seconds.
0: Willie Mays.
3: Yep. Willie Mays, number
0: that's
3: seven.
0: The, is that the obvious
3: that's,
0: one?
3: That was the obvious yeah. one to me, yes.
4: You're gonna
2: there's
4: really,
2: another New
4: really
2: York staple, too. That
0: hey, hey.
2: It's a good one.
0: Zip it.
2: This is not the one that we're thinking, though.
0: Shh. Drew Gilbert, I'm just going to throw in there because that's a cheap one.
2: He never played for the Mets, though.
0: He
2: was in
0: the
2: their
0: Mets.
2: Minors. Nah, that doesn't count.
3: Has he had a single at bat with the Mets?
0: He was on the Mets.
3: When?
0: He got traded.
3: No, I know he's in the organization.
4: He
3: never
4: count.
3: Played,
4: a big
3: play.
4: Game
3: you never played
4: Mets.
3: In a big league game.
4: No.
0: I mean,
2: that doesn't count.
3: Oh, I don't think that counts.
0: That's
3: a loss.
0: You give me a loss for that?
4: That's a loss.
2: Oh, no. I was thinking Shinjo.
4: Oh, yeah.
2: Dominic Smith.
0: Oh, Duke. Torres. The freaking outfielder.
2: Or
4: Angel Pagan.
2: Willie Mickey
3: Justin
2: and the Duke.
3: Verlander.
2: Duke Schneider played for the Giants.
4: Yeah. Oh, Verlander's a good one.
3: Yeah.
0: Oh, I hate this game.
4: Rosenberg's going to freak out. He wears
0: okay,
4: the
0: get
4: jersey
0: out of here.
4: Every year.
0: Nobody
4: opening
0: needs
4: day.
0: Rosenberg.
3: All right. Let's see if we can play one more.
2: Here. Moda.
3: Spin that wheel.
0: Moda.
3: What do we got here?
4: Please not Bruce.
2: Or Hershiser.
0: Or
3: let's do
0: Oral.
4: He's spinning these around.
3: Yeah, because it's like right in. I don't know if the potato one is actually good.
2: LaTroy Hawk.
3: A couple minutes.
4: Nah, spin it again. Let's
3: all right, spin it
4: wheel.
3: I could have gone
0: off
3: Kano.
0: Spin that wheel.
2: Michael Conforto.
0: I was good. Was he on the Giants?
4: Yeah.
3: All right, let's just do.
2: Bruce do the movie Willis. One.
3: Do the movie one. You want to do the clues for the movie?
2: Just spin it again so it sounds legitimate.
3: No, okay. No, let's do Bruce Willis movies. Bruce Willis movies.
4: How about the one?
2: Oh,
0: what's the
2: wanted.
0: One that you want to have the fun
4: the
0: with?
4: Reverse?
3: All right, let's do the reverse.
4: Yeah.
2: Come on.
4: Bruce right. Willis, none of us really.
2: Want. You're in the power chair right
0: Die
2: now.
0: Die Hard. Die Hard 2.
3: Okay, so this was the number one movie.
0: Pulp Fiction.
3: No. We're doing this again. This was the number one movie on September 4th, 1998.
4: Oh, you okay. get the Gallo
2: Fast
4: stash?
2: And the Furious.
3: So, no. How many clues can you name it? Who's playing? You two want to play? He's played both games. You two.
2: All right. Well,
0: okay. That's
3: okay.
0: fine.
2: The
3: right.
2: two losers?
3: We'll give Zach a break.
4: Blind the blind.
3: All right. So, how many clues can you name this movie in? 1998. I think everyone's aware
2: September
3: of this movie.
2: September 4th, 1998.
0: Seven. Right. I can name it in seven clues.
3: Let's just... All right.
2: He never gets the game.
3: Seven clues. All right. You all go. Right.
2: I can name it in five.
3: Five clues.
0: I thought that was a good number to start with.
3: Okay, five clues.
0: 1998. I can name it in four.
3: Four clues.
2: I can name it in three clues.
0: All right, name it.
3: Name that movie. Okay.
4: Do no it. Shot.
3: There is a woman's name in the title. Woman's name.
0: I mean, come on, dude.
4: Yeah.
3: A woman's name in the title.
0: No!
4: He won't get this.
0: I could have named it one. The one time
4: he won't get
2: 1998,
4: it,
2: a woman's
3: just a female name is in the name of the movie.
2: Is it a prefix? No, you can't give me that.
3: Okay, it's just the name.
2: Okay, keep going.
4: You may have been called
2: next hint.
3: That's next hint. So how many did you get?
2: Three.
3: Okay, it's about a guy who had a high school crush, and now he's trying to reconnect with her later in life. High school crush. Went to a dance with, and now he's trying to get her back later in life, years later.
0: Oh. I hate this.
2: You know what? I think I know what it is.
3: If you guess and you're wrong, you don't get the third clue.
2: Give me the third hint.
3: Hair gel.
0: Oh,
2: it's something about Mary.
3: There you go.
0: Damn it.
4: Wow.
3: Something about Mary.
2: Oh, you got some hair hair gel.
3: There you go.
4: All
3: you
4: the dramatic
3: got it.
4: Things I've ever seen.
3: That's right.
4: I never thought Gallo would have got that.
0: I thought you would do Frank's
2: Who was it?
0: Beans.
2: Brett Favre's in that?
3: Brett Favre's in that?
0: Yeah.
3: I was considering that as a clue.
0: Chris Elliott
3: Paul was going to be a clue if it got longer, because that's just random...
2: Am I mixing that up? It's not Paul Rudd, right?
3: No. Paul Rudd's not in it. No, Ben Stiller's the main character.
2: I wouldn't have...
3: That wouldn't have been too obvious.
2: Wow. The last
0: good
2: time we did this, too, it didn't play the game, but I got Crocodile Dundee off air.
3: Yeah,
2: so.
3: Good for you.
2: Ah, thank you. I needed that.
3: Gallo's a winner. Gelb's a winner. Hoffman's a two-time loser. Very unfortunate for Hoffman.
2: Michael Conforto.
4: But I
2: Moises
4: can't
2: Alou. So,
4: am I the ultimate winner?
3: You're the ultimate winner.
2: Edgardo Alfonso.
4: Victory.
3: Yes. Oh, Edgardo Alfonso's
4: a
3: good
4: one. That's a good one.
3: Yeah. How do you forget that one?
0: Yeah, I don't know what he's doing right there.
2: Harrison Bader.
0: The pressure. Oh,
2: his boy,
0: God.
2: Harrison Bader.
4: Moises
3: Harrison
4: Alou.
3: Bader.
4: Used to, your name on his hands.
3: Moises Alou.
2: Alejandro
5: Sixth
2: Diaz.
5: Sense for Bruce Willis movies. I'm gonna
4: go. You should have taken the Bruce Willis movies
3: when you had it.
4: That would have been a layup for you.
3: I gave easy clues. Good for
2: I
3: you,
2: feel
3: Gavin.
2: Good.
3: I'm
2: this is going to be a good weekend,
3: good
2: man.
3: Good weekend. Let's go. We do have the Yankee lineup. Big series for the New York Yankees tonight. Max Fried on the mound. Ben Rice DHing. Bellinger in left field. Luis Garcia. Spencer Jones batting cleanup, playing right field. Trent Grisham in center. Jazz at second base. And here's really the main thing. George Lombard back. Playing, starting at shortstop, back from the slight knee injury. No IL needed, I suppose. He's back in the lineup. McMahon and Austin Wells round out 8 and 9. Big game for the New York Yankees trying to catch the Rays. Zach, thank you so much, man. We had a great time. 5 hours flew by with such pleasant company.
4: Yep, and it was great that Gallo wasn't in the number two chair.
3: Anybody but Gallo. Thank you guys for listening. I appreciate it. Thanks to Hoff. Thanks to Gallo. We kid, but we love. Or at least like. Or tolerate. Thank you guys again. We appreciate it. Up next is
5: Ricky Ricardo.
3: Ricky Ricardo.
4: Si, senor.
3: He'll be with you and taking you all the way to Yankee baseball out in San Diego. Everybody, enjoy your weekend. Enjoy your holiday weekend. Craig and I will be back for the Carton Show Tuesday, 2 p.m. Be there.
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0: In effect. Good to be with you. Friday night, first weekend of September. Best time of the year for sports, as all four will be coming together soon. Ricky Ricardo for 2 hours, leading you right up to Yankee baseball. Susan Waldman at Petco Park in San Diego. It's a dog walk in San Diego, California tonight as the Yankees continue their California dreaming road trip with three against the San Diego Padres. El Pegamento, the glue himself, Paul Rosenberg, will produce our fine two-hour radio program. 888-808-1019, and you are invited. As a matter of fact, you are encouraged to give us a call. Let me start with the latest news that I received a few minutes ago about the Tampa Bay Rays, who, by the way, got shut out last night in Texas, 6-0, and whose lead is now only three games, and it's a flat three games, three in the loss column, three in the standings. They have played the same amount of games, have the Yankees and Rays. So 22 games left in the regular season. I think it's beyond to have to say that we would prefer to win the division and have 5 days off at the end of the month of September, get everybody healthy, get the pitching lined up, and get ready to go for the division series, which would start on that Saturday. I think it's the first Saturday of October. I mean, I'm pretty sure. We'll look at the calendar. But here's the news that we got just a little while ago from the Tampa Bay Rays. Shane McClanahan, their, Paul, would you say their best pitcher? Ace of the staff? Probably, if not Nick Martinez this year. Or maybe Rasmussen. But, well, a key part, and a lefty, which Yankees have difficulty with. So a key part of the Tampa Bay Rays rotation is now on the IL. And it is forearm tightness. And that's not good at this stage of the season. 3 weeks and a weekend left, 22 games. Shane McClanahan, according to the Tampa Bay Times, has been put on the IL. That, my friends, is huge going forward. Forearm tightness. They say it is not a, they're not going to admit if it was a serious issue. But with this few games left to play, to have a guy like McClanahan go on the IL at this point in the season is big for the Tampa Bay Rays. Now, the Yankees need to take advantage of the fact that the Rays have the most difficult schedule as far as winning percentage of their opponents for the rest of the season. The Rays have the most difficult schedule in all of Major League Baseball. I think it's like a 517 winning percentage as of a couple of nights ago anyway, against their remaining opponents. And they finished the season, the last three games, after that four-game set at Yankee Stadium, including the day-night doubleheader on the Tuesday, the Rays finish in Philadelphia. And the Phillies, they are also, just like the Yankees, trying to catch the leaders in the Eastern Division in the National League. The Phillies play the Braves this weekend. They're four back, and those two play a four-game set down in Philadelphia, a wraparound series that ends on Labor Day Monday. So what I'm trying to say here with this is that the Rays are slipping. This is a huge, huge series for the Yankees this weekend. If they can keep the Rays lead at no more than the three that it is right now, or maybe even gain a game over the weekend, then when they come home, they've got Colorado and Met fans. Don't take this the wrong way, but they've got the Mets next weekend. Now, the Mets are playing footloose and fancy free. They've got all these young players. They've got Carson Bench, who, according to someone in this building, is better than George Lumba, who, by the way, is back in the lineup tonight. And we'll get into that in further detail, Mr. Rosenberg, because he's created a national stir now all over social media with a comment. When did you make that comment, Paul?
2: At one point last week, I believe.
0: You know you're running like wildfire now all over the place.
2: That's what the glue does.
0: Yeah, well, there are headlines around the globe now that WFAN host, and I emphasize the word host.
2: Oh, I emphasize it more, please.
0: Paul Rosenberg, I just saw this.
3: is claiming that Carson Bench is better than George Limbaugh. We'll debate that a little bit later on. But the bottom line is the Yankees come home for six against the Rockies and the Mets. Then they go to Minnesota, and you know what? You know, Minnesota is a Labrador retriever. That has been anyway. Let me not disrespect anyone. Don't mean it that way. But you know what I'm saying. The Yankees have always dominated the Minnesota Twins. And I have Labs and love them at home. Matter of fact, he loves to listen to me, the dog. He hears me on the radio and just sits there. Axel, I have a Labrador, which Rosenberg loves too. But Minnesota after the, and then they go to Arizona. Which is a weird road trip to go all the way up to Minnesota and then all the way back down to Arizona. That'll be the last road trip. Minnesota and Arizona. Colorado, Mets, Twins, D-backs, then the showdown with the Rays. The last three games with the Orioles. By that time, the Orioles will probably be eliminated. They'll be checked out. Yankees will do what they did last year, just run the table towards the end of the season. So the bottom line is, with the Rays lead only now at 3, 22 left, the Yankees should be at least tied or maybe past the Rays, who have Boston left on their schedule, much tougher, maybe even have passed the Rays, in my humble opinion, by the time that Tampa gets here for that four-game series. Split that thing down the middle, beat the Rays in the division. You won't have to worry about the season series. You only have to worry about the season series if it's either a tie or, obviously if the Rays are ahead, then it's a moot point. But only if it's a tie. And the way it looks right now, and look, things could change on a dime. Who would have thunk it that the Rays would have this big of an injury at this point right now with McClanahan being out? So with 22 left, the path to winning the American League East, which will make coming out of the American League that much more, and I don't want to say easy because nothing's easy, and you never want to disrespect any opponent, but a much more clear path, let's just put it that way, for the Yankees to go deep, and I'm talking about deep, into serious October baseball, as the great Steve Summers used to say, serious October baseball. 888-808-1019 is our number if you'd like to join us tonight. The Yankees will have, let me see who's pitching. Max Fried's pitching tonight with a little piggyback action maybe from Will Warren. We'll see what the pitch count for Max Fried is. And then Walker Buehler, who, for those of you that name sounds familiar, yes, that Walker Buehler that was on the mound for the Dodgers when they won the World Series at Yankee Stadium just 2 years ago. That same Walker Buehler who has bounced around several teams, Boston, Philly. He didn't re-sign with the Dodgers after, winning the World Series. But Buehler is 8-6 with a 4.66 ERA. That's who the Yanks will face tonight at Petco Park. And, of course, we'll hear all of it right here on El Fano. All right? 888-808-1019. Let's get Spencer and East Windsor in here. Spencer, good evening to you. Happy Labor Day weekend, my friend.
4: Ricky, happy Labor Day. And on those lines, I have a proposal for MLB, but nobody will do it because it's my idea. I propose that we call September clinching month. I think that would be a great logo. What do you think?
3: Clinching month.
4: Okay, how about this? Clinchtember. Yeah?
3: That might roll off the tongue a little bit better than clinching month, which has zero creativity to it, Spencer. I expect better. I expect better of you, my friend. But go ahead.
4: I'll keep practicing it, my friend. Listen, I am enjoying the baseball this month. I feel like every day there is a game with a lot of implications. Wednesday I was listening to the Orioles and the Colorado Rockies. Today I was listening to the Tigers and the Guardians, in game one of their doubleheader. There's always so much on the line. For the Yankees, what we want, of course, is by the time the Rays come into Yankee Stadium, we'd like to be at least within three games of getting into first place. We want at least a chance where we can either tie them or pass them. Ricky, correct me if I'm wrong, but I think the Rays, I think that the tiebreaker is actually on the line for that series, too. So if the Rays win the series, they will win the tiebreaker as well. So we've got that on the line, just like what we had with the Boston Red Sox. But even looking at tonight's game, you know, we've got something on the line. The Padres have something on the line. I think what's interesting to me is when you start to look at teams, you know, that start to lose their grasp. Like, I think the Orioles are showing the first signs that it's just not going to happen for them. And one more thing, Ricky, I know I'm going on and on. I got this feeling. I think the Blue Jays are going to do it, man. I think they're going to get WC3, I think. I like their pitching.
3: Well, the Rays, let's start with your point, and thank you for the call. The Rays, to be within three, they would win the season series even with just one win, but that might be a moot point. Now, they're in Texas. After they finish with the Rangers, and that's a four-game series, they also have Monday off. They go to Atlanta for three, and we all know how good the Braves are. They'll get Chris Sale in one of those games, too. Then they've got a nine-game homestand. Houston, the Athletics, and Red Sox. So you measure those three teams however way you wish. Houston obviously fighting for first place in the West. I don't think whoever comes in second in the West is going to have anything to do with the wild card. I could be wrong. The Athletics, obviously a beatable team. And then the Red Sox, and we all know the Red Sox and Rays play, you know, really tough series against each other before they come to New York and Philadelphia. That's what's left for the Tampa Bay Rays. That's why this weekend, folks, these three games, let's not take a step backwards. Every time the Yankees have been on the doorstep of catching the Rays, we got to within two not long ago and then fell back again. We're within three now. Let's not slip back. The magic number for the Rays is 20. That's their magic number. Don't let that magic number get clipped two at a time. If they win, so be it. You do the same. You take care of business. 888-808-1019. We break. We come back. Your phone calls Friday night, Labor Day weekend. The Fan in New York.
5: Yes, sir. 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NFL football starting on Wednesday. 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

0: That's what the Yankees are living right now after that extra inning win on Wednesday night up in Anaheim. What a trip. Anaheim, San Diego, perfect weather, 90-mile pocket. San Diego to Anaheim's about the equivalent of, let's say, the Lincoln Tunnel to the Ben Franklin Bridge, New York, Philadelphia. It's about the same distance. So they are having some big fun. It's a wonderful thing. Yanks and Padres tonight, pregame. Susan will be here at 9. Emmanuel's off this weekend, so I'm going to be doing the Yankees postgame show all weekend long. We congratulate Paul. I know you want to chime in on this, but congratulations to the Barbari family. His brother's getting married, and Emmanuel is the best man. How about that?
1: A big-time mazel tov to the Barbari family clan.
0: Absolutely. They're out in Northern California, north of where the Yankees are. Everybody's in California.
1: I wanted to make sure Emmanuel didn't use AI for the best man speech, and I believe I spoke to him about it. Can't do that. Got to be...
0: No, he wouldn't do that.
1: A lot of people do that. I don't think he would, but I wanted to make sure.
0: Hold on a second. AI for a best man speech?
1: Yeah, you pop it in, ChatGPT or Skynet, and off you go.
0: For his own brother?
1: A lot of people do that.
0: Oh, that's awful.
1: I agree with you 100%. Skynet's taking over.
0: Well, Emmanuel will do his own speech from the heart for his older brother. Congratulations to the Barbari family. 888-808-1019. Before we get back to the phones, speaking of congratulations, you really start sometimes to realize we're all getting older. Mike Piazza's birthday today. Without looking it up, Paul, how old do you think Mike Piazza turns today? Hall of Famer. Met great.
1: 56.
0: 58.
1: Almost had it.
0: Happy birthday to Mike Piazza turning 58 years old today. Then on the musical spectrum, Beyonce has a birthday today. How old do you think Beyonce turns today?
1: I think Beyonce's got to be...
0: Remember, it was just yesterday when she was part of Destiny's Child.
1: I think Beyonce, 44.
0: You missed it by a year. She's 45. Mm. So, happy birthday to both. Mike Piazza turns 58. Beyonce, who's going to release an album any day now. Or did she just release some, remastered stuff? Something like that. But she's turning 45. 888-808-1019. Let's get our buddy Richard in Manhattan in here on a Friday night. Richard, how are you, my friend?
2: Hi, Ricky. Ricky, I don't like what the Yankees are doing. Will Warren...
0: What are they doing?
2: They're going to piggyback Will Warren with Max Fried tonight. Will Warren pitched 7 innings on Sunday against a tough Boston team. Pitched great. So what you... You're piggybacking. You're trying to be cute here. You're saying Fried is our definite. We don't know Fried's going to pitch in the playoffs. Build him up to 75 pitches today, 5 innings, and then have a competition. No slot should be automatic for the playoffs. I mean, Fried's a great pitcher, but he may not be great for these last few weeks. Let's see if he is. And you got to stretch him out at one point. But in the meantime, why mess with Will Warren? If he didn't pitch good on Sunday, different story. I wouldn't be talking like this. He pitched great. I don't like to change something. He may be your number 3 starter in the playoffs. I don't know, but let's have
0: Wait a minute. No, Will Warren's not going to be anywhere near the 3 starter in the
2: postseason. If he has 3 more starts this month like he had against Boston, he may beat Bricky. You know, you always got to go with your hot hand. Anyway, that's how I feel.
0: Well, okay, let's measure this out. Cole... Who's your number 1 starter in a postseason?
2: Yes, let Cole, and then let's see if it's Fried or Rodon or Will Warren. Let's have a competition.
0: All right, for now, Monday is an off day. Cole is now in his rhythm. Do not mess with Cole's rhythm. He pitched.
2: I don't want to mess with anyone's rhythm.
0: Mm-hmm.
2: Right. Nobody. Let's just go natural.
0: All right,
2: and if you got to use relievers more for Fried, so be it.
0: Cole,
2: maybe Fried won't be able to give you length in the playoffs.
0: Richard, Cole pitched on Tuesday.
2: Right.
0: So he's going to pitch Wednesday, Thursday, Friday, Saturday. There's a TBD. The Yankees have not announced their starter for Sunday. It might be Cole on 4 days rest. It could be Elmer Rodriguez. If it's Rodriguez, Now Cole doesn't pitch until Tuesday, and that's a whole week's rest. That's 6 days rest. I don't know if you want to do that with Cole at this point. Remember, he's...
2: Yeah, well, I'm only worried about Will Warren. He pitched great last game. I give him another start. Let's see if he can meet seven more good innings.
0: I'm just saying that I'd rather prioritize making sure that my big three are in their time frame. Okay, and then
2: All right. I don't know if Freed is in your big three right now. He's coming off that bad bruise. We'll see.
0: What you get tonight. Now, this is a good litmus test, Richard, for him.
2: Okay.
0: You've got big-time right-handed hitters in this San Diego lineup. You've got Tatis Jr. You've got Machado.
2: My only point is I don't mess with Will Warren. I love what he did Sunday. Let's keep it going. All right, that's how I feel. Ricky, do you know this thing with the extra innings with the ghost runner?
0: Yeah.
2: It's beautiful. I'm reading box scores, and I'm seeing extra inning games where there's more scoring done in two innings or three innings in extra innings, sometimes in one innings. The other night, the Yankees scored 5 in the 10th, and the Angels scored 2 in the bottom of the 10th. You see more scoring in the 1, 2, or 3 innings in extra inning games now with the ghost runner. So it's like you're watching a doubleheader, but the second game is a condensed version because you're getting so much action. I love it. I know it's not
0: now,
2: baseball.
0: Were you always on board with this?
2: No, but I'm seeing it now.
0: You have come around to this.
2: Well, I'm seeing the scoring, Ricky. That's what changed my mind. If you saw 8 innings of 0-0, even with the ghost runner, you'd say this is stupid, and yet the ghost runner makes it even more stupid. But the games have more runs now. I've seen at least 10 games this year. I'm a voracious reader of the box scores, and I've seen at least 10 games where there was more scoring in 1 or 2 extra innings than there was in the whole previous 9 innings of the game.
0: Yeah, so, well, that goes to show you, Richard, and thank you for the phone call. That goes to show you that the back ends of bullpens are weak around Major League Baseball. It's what happened with the Angels. The Angels went toe-to-toe the other night with the Yankees. Once the Yankees got deep into the underbelly of the Angel bullpen, then they exploded and had the big rally. But that goes to show you, it's working. It's working for Richard because these last few days have had a couple of big innings, okay? Let's not act like this has been happening all year because it hasn't. But these last few days, I think the Reds scored a bunch of runs in extra innings. A couple of teams have had big outbursts in extra innings.

0: because bullpens are weak, and bullpens by this stage of the season are tired and worn out. Lots of them. It's exactly what happened to the Angels the other night. Yankees took advantage, as they should. Got the big rally, got the comfortable win. 888-808-1019. Your phone calls after the break on The Fan, Labor Day weekend.
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2: So even in this great starting rotation, I'm seeing Cam Schlittler, who even when he's dominant, has a tendency to sometimes not go deep into games. A Max Fried coming off his second IL stint, who already is being piggybacked by Will Warren. Now, they have a month to get there with him. But I see a Gerrit Cole, who even at his best, we've seen get tired quick, and it falls off immediately.
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5: The unofficial last weekend of summer. For most of us, anyway. Back on the fan, Ricky Ricardo with you. All the way up till Yankee baseball, 9 o'clock. Petco Park tonight. Beautiful downtown San Diego. Yankees and Padres for a 3-game set. Tomorrow night's game originally was a little bit later, but Fox picked it up. So it's a 7:15 first pitch tomorrow night. And then 4:10 on Sunday afternoon. Yanks have Labor Day off. I get it. They're going to be flying in from California after a 4:10 game. They'll probably get in 4 or 5 o'clock in the morning, overnight flight, red eye. But there really should be baseball on holidays. Memorial Day, 4th of July, and Labor Day should be doubleheaders. And maybe next year, if we do miss any games at the front of the season, then you might just have that as a way to get as many in. All depending on what happens with the lockout, which is still at about 99.1%. The probability of December 1st, everybody says freeze and everything just stops in the world of baseball. But we will cross that bridge when we get to it. As of now, 3 games. That's the difference between the Yankees and the Tampa Bay Rays. I am of the opinion, you let me know what you think, folks, 888-808-1019. I think with this big injury to McClanahan, one of their better starting pitchers, and it just feels like with Judge coming back, hopefully next week, maybe against, you know, Colorado on Tuesday night, big Latino media day on Wednesday, I'm going to be so busy running around, maybe, you know, Judge taps me on the shoulder and says, Papi, I'm ready to go, let's have some fun. But with Judge coming back, the Rays slipping, they're on a good road trip here in Texas and then Atlanta. I think by the time the Rays get here for that final week of the season, we may have already passed the Tampa Bay Rays. But we can't take any steps back this weekend. This is a big, big series. You don't want to miss one second of it. Staff is in Jamaica. Staff, you're on the fan.
6: What's going on, Ricky? This is Moose, by the way. I'm changing the aliases for obvious reasons. Too many of my predictions are coming true. I won't predict who's going deep like I did with Emmanuel. So the bookies don't do some business.
5: We don't want any of that. So go ahead. Anyway, proceed.
6: Anyway. So I'd like to talk some optimism.

0: optimism for the Yankees this series,
1: all right,
0: considering the recent history. And actually give a lot of props to the Padres fans, because I remember in 2025 when I went to that game when we scored 7 runs in the bottom of the 7th. It was 2024. I was discussing, some Padres were at a Reds game or something, or was discussing with them. They were actually grateful for the Juan Soto trade, talking about Juan Soto's differences with Manny Machado and Fernando Tatis in the clubhouse, and how Michael Caine and all the players we gave them actually did them a lot of good justice in terms of their ability to compete while missing out on the offense of Juan Soto. Now, for the game tonight, the Yankees have played well against the Padres, and with Max Fried going up against a bunch of right-handers that are playing well. I mean, they've recently struggled. We're teetering above or a little bit below 500 in their last 10 or 20 games. But prior to that, they were, I think, 3 to 5 games out of the NL wild card to now leading the second wild card. So they're kind of playing well.
1: The Padres coming into action tonight are a half game behind Arizona for the last wild card. The first two wild cards in the National League are Philadelphia and the Chicago Cubs. Then the Diamondbacks, yeah. The Diamondbacks have played one more game than San Diego, so they're a half game ahead of the Padres for the last wild card spot. Now, San Diego's coming off an up-and-down road trip that ended in Cincinnati on Wednesday. So they had the day off yesterday. The yeah. Yankees had the day off yesterday, which means both bullpens will be rested. Now, remember, there's a huge game that the Padres lost that was in their hip pocket last Sunday mm-hmm. in Tampa, where the ball, remember, with 2 outs in the 9th, the left fielder, who is Taylor, okay, mm-hmm. bangs up against the wall. The ball falls out of his glove and actually jumps over the short wall in left field in Tampa. The Rays tied the game there and then won it in extra innings. That was as sure of a win as you could ever have that slipped through the Padres' hand last Sunday. What I'm trying to say by this is they're back off a road trip. They're going to have some momentum this weekend because they need it. We're down to the wire here. 22 games left in the season.
0: Yes,
1: you're going to have packed houses for all three of these games. The Yanks, they're already at 3 behind Tampa. You don't want to slip back a game or two. You want to leave San Diego at worst as the same spot you're in right now.
0: Yes, to interject, and I'll conclude my call with this. The Padres were 2-3 weeks ago the second wild card, and like you said, they've had recent struggles. But that does not diminish the fact that what was not, I don't know if anybody said this on this station today, the Yankees have the second best record since the All-Star break of any team, second to the Boston Red Sox. That's how well we have played post All-Star break.
1: Yankees,
0: so with that being said, I like our chances.
1: I agree. The Yankees have played good ball. They're actually one of the best teams on the road. The Yanks are only maybe, let me take a quick look here. The Yanks are maybe 5-6 at home, over 500, 6 over 500 at home. 37-31. And they are 14 games over 500 on the road. So this is one of those, you know, seasons that stick out like a sore thumb. They have been much better on the road than they have been at Yankee Stadium. That does not happen very often. Frank is in Syosset. Frankie, good evening to you, baby.
2: Oh, it's great to hear you on the radio, Rick, doing your own show. I miss your summer shows with your side topics and everything. How you doing, all right?
1: I am well. Yeah, all good. We'll have a little something side topic. Spotify put out their 5 best songs of the summer, so I'm going to throw that out there here in a minute. So if you want to get a head start on that, all right, what was the biggest song of this summer for you?
2: Well, I mean, you know, the new artists. I like Risk It All by Bruno Mars. Huh? On My Soul by Bruno Mars. I like Taylor Swift's stuff. I know.
1: Well, I will tell you right now, Bruno Mars, and as much as I love I Just Might, that cut by Bruno Mars, It is not. It is not, believe it or not, not in Spotify's top five summer songs of 2026. But I'll get into that after the break. Go ahead with the Yankees.
2: Yeah, I just, you know, they talk about the Yankees, Rick. I think we got a nice platoon going, maybe for the postseason at third base with Caballero and McMahon, a lefty-righty platoon. I mean, Caballero, Rick, he's been playing

0: on a deal for another catcher. Everyone was talking about the Twins catcher or Adley Rutschman, and then Rutschman ends up going to Boston. He finally paid dividends for them last night with a couple of home runs and his return to Camden Yards. Can he perform anywhere else other than Camden Yards? That remains to be seen. But once Wells knew, and look, he's a human being, not a machine. Once he knew he was going to be the catcher, and for whatever reason, whether they just couldn't make a deal, because Cashman had said prior to that that was the priority, or one of the priorities was to upgrade at catcher. So he had the weight of the world on his shoulders. Once 601 dropped on the deadline day in August, the beginning of the month, and another catcher didn't walk into that dressing room, then Austin Wells has turned it up. Now, he's had his moments where, you know, pitchers have made him look silly striking out. But these last couple of games where he's come off the bench sets a major league record for two homers for a pinch hitter in the same inning on Sunday, albeit the second one against a position player. And then the big hit on Wednesday night, coming off the bench. A couple of big hits. So Austin Wells, absolutely, you are correct. A big, big piece of what the Yankees have been able to do as of late. And let's just hope he keeps it going consistently. We need that from Austin Wells. 888-808-1019. Yankees, the Williams sisters are playing tonight. They're playing doubles at the U.S. Open. I'll keep my eye on that because, you know, those are two legendary athletes that are performing in Queens tonight. We'll keep up with that. The college football, there's a judge in Baton Rouge that will decide by 11:59 tonight if ex-pros, and these guys, a couple of players that LSU wants to allow to come back to college football after already having signed NFL contracts but being released. Right now, there was a judge yesterday that allowed them and allowed LSU to let these guys come back for their fifth year of eligibility, even though they had already turned pro. LSU, with a countersuit, there is it's in the hands of a judge, and hopefully by 11:59 tonight, we will know whether they will be allowed to play. I think that's bad for the game. It's the next step in just destroying college football. We'll get into all of that, this Clippers situation, and much, much more. We're here until 9 on The Fan in New York.
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10: Opening week indeed. Wednesday and Thursday. The National Football League is back. And then on Sunday, the locals. On the Fan. Friday night, Labor Day weekend, unofficial end of summer. Ricky Ricardo with you. We'll be here till 9. We'll go to the next booth over, Susan Waldman, Yankee pregame show. Aaron Boone just met the media downstairs. George Lombard is in the lineup tonight, which is great news, number one. Number two, he says Fernando Cruz is taking the conservative approach for now with his injury. Now, he's been waiting on second, third, fourth opinions before, remember, he's in his mid-30s, before having Tommy John. And Cruz, for now, this according to Aaron Boone and Ryan Hoke just tweeted, is going to take the conservative route and may attempt throwing in the next few days. So, now, Fernando Cruz is a very spiritual guy, and I had a conversation with him maybe a day or two after he went on the IL, and he looked me straight in the eye and he said, "The good Lord is on my side." And he's a strong believer, which, you know, beautiful. To each his own. I'm also a believer. And he said, "I will come back." He looked me straight in the eye and said, "Ricky, I'll come back faster than you can imagine." So I kind of like shrugged it off and said, "Yeah, all right." Well, he's backing it up, at least for now. Taking the conservative approach and may throw in the next few days. That according to Aaron Boone pregame. Ryan Weathers will resume his throwing program this weekend. So if Weathers can get back, at least as a bullpen piece, a hard-throwing bullpen piece for October, that would be fantastic. With all the different kinds of, you know, you have Tim Hill, sidearm, submarine, whatever you want to call it. You've got Brett Hedrick, who's just been fabulous from the left side. More of a long reliever, but, you know, kind of a quote-unquote junk baller in Yarbrough. And then you can also bring the hard-throwing Ryan Weathers from the left side out of the bullpen. That would be a big, big help. So that's the latest, anyway, pregame from Yankee manager Aaron Boone. Aaron Judge continuing baseball activities may take on-field BP in San Diego. Remains to be seen. So in the next couple of days, Aaron Judge might take batting practice. Now, no decision has been made yet on whether he will require or even want a minor league rehab stint. He kind of insinuated, more than insinuated the other day, to the assembled media, of which I was one, that he doesn't really think he needs or will need a minor league rehab stint. So it remains to be seen. That's going to be one of those things where we show up at the ballpark, probably one of these games against the Rockies, look at the lineup, and you're going to see the name Judge, and then the next thing you'll see is a roster move to allow him back on the active roster. I think that's, my gut says that's how it's going to work out. Whatever way it works out, getting him back is going to be huge. I mentioned, since folks want that side topic, we always talk a little music. So, Spotify has put out their top five songs of the summer. Ariana Grande is number one. Paul, are you familiar with the song?
7: I probably will heard it. I'm not good at the naming of the song, so probably not.
10: So Ariana Grande is number one. The big country song, I just lost the list. I'm going to have to pull it back.
7: The Texas thing?
10: Yeah. Okay. That is number two. Young Miami is in the top five. I have no idea who Young... I'm old Miami. So I have no idea who Young Miami is. Okay? I'll have to pull this up again. Chat lost it for me. I'll pull it up here in a second. Let's talk to John in Oxford, Connecticut. Hello, John.
11: Hey, Ricky. Thanks for taking the call.
10: You got it.
11: Listen, you know, I have a question for you because, you know, you are a Yankees guy, and everybody likes to bring up conversations about how good Aaron Judge is, whether you look at his regular season or his postseason. What I want to ask you generally is how you look at a professional athlete on their regular season versus postseason, and how much you really judge them on that. I know it's a real contextual thing and it's a relative thing, but, you know, people slam Judge, but he's one of those guys that kills you on that issue because he's a different player, whether it's regular season or postseason.
10: Here's the way I look at the comparison postseason, regular season with superstars like Judge. The measuring stick was Barry Bonds. Bonds was awful for the first five, six, seven, whatever, how many appearances he made in postseason, both as a Pirate and then as a San Francisco Giant, until he finally toward his later years. And look, you could say there was other things involved. We get it. We know the whole story. But he finally busted out. A-Rod finally busted out and helped in the 2009 World Series after also being very poor in postseason appearances. Giancarlo Stanton's the other side of the argument. He's been fabulous in postseason appearances, still hasn't won anything. Aaron Judge has not fulfilled what we all needed from him in postseason. Now, last year, he started to have a much better postseason, but in my opinion, one of the key at-bats of the entire loss in the series to the Blue Jays was in the fifth inning with a couple of runners on base at Rogers Center, and he struck out on a pitch that was in the other batter's box. And and still, even though that was maybe the key at-bat in that game of which they eventually lost and went on to lose the series, it's still looked at anyway by most people that Judge had a better, quote-unquote, better postseason performance last year. Had some, you know, late innings. Better than all his others. But still, the at-bat that I think contributed in a huge way to losing the series was that strikeout. It's hard to measure regular season over 162 when you're facing all kinds of pitching, weak bullpens.
11: Isn't that why we love Jeter?
10: That's one of the things, obviously, that made Jeter special. And thank you for the phone call. One of many things that made Derek Jeter special. But there is no question that they need Judge to be at his best. They need Judge to carry the team offensively. And, of course, you can't let happen what happened in the fifth inning against the Dodgers with the fly ball habit. These little things in short series turn into huge things.
7: Yeah, we all know how good Aaron Judge is.
10: Yes.
7: It's just, but listen, let's be real. This is championship culture. The Yankees certainly are the, you know, the gold standard in baseball for that. If Aaron Judge doesn't win a World Series, he will not go down in history as a Yankees legend. I'm sorry. You need to win for that to occur.
10: In this case, with this franchise, you are correct. It is different than Patrick Ewing's status as a Knick. Even though Patrick Ewing did not win a championship as a New York Knick, right? That franchise, championship or bust, is not...
7: No, not back then. Well,
10: exactly.
7: Listen, that he was also dealing with Michael Jordan, and the Knicks were, I mean, listen, up until last.
10: Judge is dealing with Ohtani.
7: No, but it's different. Like, it's different when basketball. It's like more one on one, and the Knicks never had a chance.
10: But you can still be a legendary Knick.
7: Yeah, without winning.
10: Without winning.
7: Yeah.
10: You can't be a legendary Yankee without winning. Is my point.
7: I would agree with that.
10: All right, that's the basis of the comparison with a guy like Ewing. But Judge, who should be back soon, if he can get into a rhythm and carry this team offensive, the American League is weak, Paul. There is no excuse.
7: I would agree with that. I think if the Yankees are healthy, if they get everyone back healthy, as hopefully they do, there is no excuse for them not to go to the World Series. Winning it again. That's pretty random. Like winning it because
10: anything can happen in a
7: two-week stretch.
10: Exactly.
7: You know, some guy gets hurt. You know, Judge tweaks an elbow. Ohtani tweaks a knee, and then everything else is like blown to smithereens. Right. So it's so random those short like series. But there's no doubt in my mind if the Yankees don't get to that World Series,
10: this will be one of the more disappointing.
7: Oh no, it's a failure. It's a cataclysmic failure.
10: Absolutely.
7: If they don't make it. And don't give me the fact that it's a baseball season, 162 games, up and down, up and down. The season is a failure, a cataclysmic disaster if the Yankees don't at least reach the World Series.
10: You want to tell me that in a short series they may get taken to the wire by maybe Boston or Tampa? I'll buy that. They should beat both of those teams. everything else in the American League is mediocre at best. Houston, what, a game or two over 500? The Rangers? Seattle, 8 under? Whatever the heck they are, 7, 8 under?